0: played 17 games in the previous three seasons with the Bucks. On the baseball scoreboard and on ESPN TV, right now they're in the fourth inning in Atlanta. Nationals lead the Braves 3-0. Dalen Lyle, a pair of solo homers. He has 13 on the season. And Luis Garcia with a solo shot 436 feet is 23rd of the season. Pirates and Reds scoreless in the third in Cincinnati, and the Marlins and Mets are in a rain delay in Queens. Day baseball finals. The White Sox take down the Yankees 2-1 in 11 innings on the south side. Back-to-back walk-off wins for the White Sox. Cubs over the Cardinals 4-2 in 10 innings in St. Louis. Alex Bregman and Ian Happ with RBI doubles in the 10th. Rays get past the Rangers 3-2 at the Trop.
1: This is Rich Eisen coming up on Friday. Sports Illustrated's Albert Breer, ESPN's Jason McCourty, Seth Rollins in advance of SummerSlam. It's a Dallas Cowboys season preview on a What's More Likely Friday on the Rich Eisen Show on Disney Plus, the ESPN app, and ESPN Radio.

0: This is Amber and Ian on ESPN Radio. 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
1: The Philadelphia Eagles have made the playoffs 8 of the last 9 years. They've made 3 Super Bowls. They've won a couple of them. But last season was a very different story for the Eagles. One and done in the postseason. Was that a Super Bowl hangover? Or was that a sign of things to come for this Philadelphia Eagles team? You're listening to Amber and Ian. Aaron Goldhammer's here. He's filling in for Ian tonight. At Hammer Nation 19 is how you find him. At Amber W Sports is how you find me. So let's check in with Philadelphia. Scott Grayson is an Eagles reporter for 97.3 ESPN. And Scott, we appreciate you hopping on with us. Obviously, training camp now is in full swing for all 32. Just give me your first initial impressions here of Eagles camp.
2: Yeah, they just had their second day of practice today. And, you know, of course, everybody's watching, okay, what's going to be new with this Sean Mannion offense? And so far, we've seen Jalen Hurts taking more snaps under center. And really, there's a lot of misdirection. There's motion. There's a lot of bootlegs, it seems like, that they're going to kind of do off of this to get Jalen out in some space. And so far, the overall reviews from the players has been very positive. They like the way it's working. They like how it's going. The offensive linemen are, you know, Jeff Stoutland was here for so long, he's gone. So they're learning a new scheme in that regard, too, on the offensive line. And even they are responding well to the way that, it's being blocked in an outside zone that they're running off of from that. So early on, these guys, obviously, right now, I mean, the defense had the better day, in my opinion, today. But I think you'd kind of hope that if you're an Eagles fan, because the defense is in its third year together. The offense is in just its second day. So you would expect that the defense would look better than the offense at this point, and that's where they're at. So I think right now, though, it's very calm. Everybody seems really happy. There's a good vibe around practice and around the training camp right now, and I think that largely has to do with perhaps the fact that A.J. Brown isn't here now, and that coupled with the fact that Jalen Carter got his contract extension, so it seems like everybody's really happy around camp here so far 2 days in.
3: Scott, what's the buzz with the fans around Jalen Hurts in the season that he's about to enter?
2: It's really a big year for him in terms of the way the fans so far seem to be responding to it. I think everybody's excited about a new offense, and really it's time for Jalen Hurts to show once again that he can grasp another offense, but that he can excel in it as well. I think that's where the fans are, is wanting to see exactly what Jalen Hurts can do with these years of experience that he's got. He's got talent around him. Devontae Smith being the number one, Saquon Barkley being your top running back. And I think a lot of Saquon's struggles last year had to do with, frankly, an unhealthy offensive line that struggled to get through the season. They're back. They're healthy. They seem better. I think all of that is where everybody looks at this offense now and says, okay, you got it. I think it was great during minicamp. Jordan Mailata called Sean Mannion an evil wizard. So I think it's very interesting when you see what this evil wizard is going to do with this offense for everybody to say, and I think this is where the fans are. All right, Jalen, you've got everything you need. Now go out there and execute. So it's a big year for him, and I know he's looking at a contract extension in the future. If he can do well here with that, I think the Eagles would be willing to give it to him, but they want to see him prove it first.
1: Scott Grayson, Eagles reporter for 97.3 ESPN, joining us here on Amber and Ian. Goldhammer filling in for

And tonight, you mentioned there Devontae Smith, and you also mentioned, of course, the departure of A.J. Brown. I mean, A.J. Brown, ultra productive, but you mentioned it's a happy day, right? They seem happy without A.J. Brown, which we know how that ended up going there at the end in Philly. Tell me a little bit more, because it does look so different now, that wide happy without A.J. Brown, which we know how that ended.

0: wonder at times, you know, we didn't always see that kind of thing. And was that because, you know, A.J. Brown was around? And how would A.J. have felt if Jalen and Devontae were having a conversation like that? I don't know. Perhaps there wouldn't have been. But I noticed that moment today, and it made me think that. But you have Dontayvion Wicks out there. You have Hollywood Brown, who I was watching Hollywood Brown today. And I got to tell you, you know, in person, you see the different gears he has available to him. He seems really healthy. He seems good. And I'm curious to see how he'll use all that and how the Eagles will put him perhaps in some space to use that as well. Feels like a good, deep receiving room right now. And you know, Nick Sirianni's talked about it. It's a room that is working well together, that's doing well together. And I think that's certainly a good sign if you're an Eagles fan. And I think in terms of what you said about A.J. Brown's production, very productive guy here, certainly did put up some really good numbers, was a great receiver. But it really did kind of feel like it was time for both sides to go their separate ways.
1: Scott, last time the Eagles won the Super Bowl, I think Doug Peterson was out 2 years later. What is the temperature on the seat of Nick Sirianni?
0: That is an interesting question, because I think it depends on your perspective, right? I mean, here they are with yet another offensive coordinator, and at times I think some of the fans around here wonder, is Nick truly hands-off on the offense, or is he still kind of dabbling in there a little bit? I think everybody wants to see what Sean Mannion can do. Now, it's an interesting concept, because if the Eagles do well offensively, that means Sean Mannion did well calling plays. Jalen Hurts had a good season, presumably. And then you start wondering, teams are going to start coming after Sean Mannion. Well, to be a head coach, I would imagine, or to at least look into that. It makes you wonder, what does that mean for Nick Sirianni here? Because I think Jeffrey Lurie and company are intrigued by this young phenom, this evil wizard that I talked about before. And it begs the question, what would happen at the end of the season if that happened? Now, the other side of it is, if they don't do well, you know, the fingers are going to get pointed at Nick Sirianni, because, you know, maybe the offense doesn't do well. Things haven't worked out as well. Perhaps people point the finger a little bit at Howie Roseman for constructing it. But I don't think that's going to happen. But if there are any issues, it does seem like Nick Sirianni is, he and Jalen Hurts will be the ones who will get the finger pointed at them, and their seats will be hot. It's a tough town. I mean, you know, you go, if they get off to a slow start, everybody looks at Nick Sirianni and his seat does start to heat up. But I think it's a loaded question, and it all begs the question, you know, really makes you wonder, okay, how do they get to the point where the seat would get hot? Because I think that will really navigate a little further as to what happens. I mean, at the end of the day, this guy has been to two Super Bowls with this team and won one of them. He's got an amazing record. They've won a lot. They've been to the playoffs every year under him. It's hard to think that his seat could get, you know, quote, hot. But alas, we're in Philadelphia, and that is the way things are here.
2: Yeah, he's 5 for 5 in the postseason. I feel like he's also 5 for 5 in terms of his seat being hot, even the Super Bowl year. Yes. I feel like we were talking about it. Scott Grayson from 97.3 ESPN joining us here on ESPN Radio. What are some of the camp battles, Scott, that you've got your eyes on?
0: Well, you know, there's some good battles going on. I think safety is intriguing to watch and see how it goes with Andrew Mukuba coming back off of injury. Their cornerback situation seems excellent. Reek Woolen and Quinyon Mitchell are two very, very good ones. Linebacker seems pretty locked up right now with Zach Bond and Jahad Campbell, but Jahad Campbell could get pushed a little bit by Jeremiah Trotter Jr. And then there's all kinds of space up front. Right now, it's going to be interesting to see what happens on the defensive line at edge rusher. You know, they picked up Jonathan Grenard, but Vic Fangio, the defensive coordinator today, kind of insinuated that Grenard's on the physically unable to perform list right now. And Howie Roseman yesterday kind of made it seem like, oh, it's not that big a deal. Vic Fangio kind of made it sound like we may not see Grenard until near the end of training camp. And he talked about all the missed snaps, the missed reps, learning his defense. So I think that could open up some potential reps early in the year for, you know, some other guys to pay, maybe take some of that while Grenard gets brought up to speed. But this team's pretty well set. I don't know that there's a whole lot of, you know, position battles for starting spots. The battles are going to be more in the depth and making the 53-man roster. And I think that's where you're going to see a lot of that take place.
2: Scott, before I get you out of here, are there a lot of LeBron jerseys around camp? What's the buzz there?
0: Can't get them yet. They're all sold out everywhere they go. They just haven't come in yet. But everybody's talking about LeBron still, even the players and the coaches. There's definitely a lot of fandom around here about LeBron. Yeah, you can't go anywhere.

0: without hearing LeBron's name, that's for sure.
1: Yeah, no kidding. Scott Grayson, you can check him out on 97.3 ESPN. Scott, we appreciate it.
0: All right, thank you.
1: Coming up next here on Amber and Ian with Aaron Goldhammer filling in for Ian tonight. What will Indiana do for an encore in 2026? 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

0: was on the goal line, so had the lunge for, and he did. And the celebration begins. Kurt Cignetti has led the Indiana Hoosiers to the national championship in one of the great coaching jobs of all time, in one of the great turnarounds in American sports history. The Indiana Hoosiers are football national champions.
1: Most people never thought they would live to see the day to hear those words. The Indiana Hoosiers are football, not basketball, football national champions. And that's exactly what happened. You're listening to Amber and Ian. 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So Indiana quite literally went from worst to first. Goldhammer went from last to best. However you want to put in the saying, it's true because Indiana actually did it. It's a thing that we say often, but Indiana was the bottom of the bottom of the bottom of college football for my entire lifetime. Mm-hmm. And now for at least this moment in time, they are on the very top of college
2: Amber,
1: football.
2: My wife is a Hoosier. She is an Indiana alum. And she does not let a day go by without smiling because she never thought she'd see Indiana win 9 games in a season, let alone compete for or win a national championship. I think it's like unprecedented in the history of college sports. And in pro sports, you can't make this comparison because all the pro sports teams have salary caps and money and then can draft players. And so you're not going to get a turnaround like this anywhere other than college football. And I think it's a one-off in the history of sports. I've heard so many people asking this year, who could be the next Kurt Cignetti? Who's going to be the next Indiana? Let me break it to you. It was a perfect storm. With a great coach and with the transfer portal and with NIL, all of those things converging at once. But there is no such thing as the next Indiana. I'd like to apologize to all of the doormats of the SEC and the Big 12 and the ACC. None of you are going to be able to pull off what Kurt Cignetti has done in Bloomington. It's the only time in a century that we're going to see something like this.
1: Why?
2: Because they nailed all three things at the perfect time. Like, you've got to find the right coach and also have these COVID rules come into play so you could play 26-year-old offensive linemen. Then you've also got to get the Heisman winner to transfer to your team to win the national title. And then you've also got to be able to take advantage of all these James Madison guys that transferred over with Cignetti. It's like 7 different factors that I'm going through, Amber, here needed to align.
1: Well, in this world, though, theoretically, if I'm playing devil's advocate, I could make an argument that now Indiana is only possible because basically of the transfer portal and because you can go from worst to best essentially overnight these days in college football. I understand there's more that goes into it, but that's the model that can exist if you get the right coach, you bring him over and bring him up to your program. And like you said, he's able to bring the talent that was overlooked with him. That's exactly what happened here with Kurt Cignetti. So could that happen again? Yes. I think that in a vacuum could happen again. It's not that concerns me. What concerns me is that the team that was to be the next Indiana would first of all have to start where Indiana started, which that in and of itself is hard. I mean, you're talking about a team that had 27 winning seasons in 127 years. Jeez. Okay. I mean, that's like, there's just not many teams at that.
2: Vanderbilt, right. I could say Vanderbilt has been this in the SEC where they've been the doormat for a long time. By the way, they've gotten pretty good.
1: They're not, right. They're
2: but
1: not
2: they're
1: Indiana
2: not
1: doormat.
2: They're national
1: is the
2: champions.
1: Problem.
2: Right.
1: Now,
2: exactly.
1: I do think Vanderbilt, because you're absolutely right. My entire lifetime, and I'm an SEC girl through and through. We always considered Vandy that joke that you made. We considered them the doormat of the SEC, like our cute little brother in the SEC,
2: yeah.
1: And that we
2: they
1: just had there to provide
2: math.
1: Some balance.
2: You were
1: right,
2: good
1: they were
2: at
1: good
2: blocking
1: at math.
2: And tackling and touchdowns. They were good at math.
1: They were good at math. And yet, They are good now, but they were never Indiana bad. I mean, it wasn't like that. Like, yes, we're making fun of them in what was, you know, the best conference, or maybe right now is the second best conference, whatever we want to say there, but certainly one of the best conferences in college football all the way through. It was a comparison thing. Compared to Alabama, yeah, Vandy was bad, but compared to Indiana's history, they just aren't there. If Clark Lee was to be able to take Vandy this next year to a national title, in other words, the leap wouldn't be as big. So that's number one, why it's hard to find another Indiana, because where are you going to go that the leap would be that big? Number two is that Indiana, although not a football school and although atrocious in football, has the largest living alumni base in the entire country. And I think that's important, Aaron Goldhammer, because Indiana has money.
2: Yeah.
1: And that also has to be a factor. A lot of the programs that would be comparable in terms of the losing to Indiana do not have 800,000 living alumni donating to the school and to the athletic department.
2: Sure.
1: And that changed
2: and Mark Cuban got paid. In particular, taking on a lot of that.
1: That was huge.
2: I wonder, could Northwestern

0: you know, do this with it? And I think the answer to that, Amber, is probably no. I think, look, they've got some high profile alumni, Mike Greenberg and Michael Wilbon, just to name a couple. But I don't know that
1: they're
0: going to be.
1: Where you at?
0: I don't know that they're going to be able to raise that kind of capital for that kind of NIL.
1: What are you going to pay, Greeny? Come on.
0: I see Greeny talking a lot about Northwestern football, but I don't know that he's going to start putting up tens of millions of dollars for a quarterback to go there.
1: I don't know about that either. Poor Greeny. We're all up in his pocket. I mean, you know, would a school like a lot of these schools that could be contenders for, like, for me, you know, UCLA, again, like, not bad enough for me to compare it to Indiana. Would Kentucky be that school?
0: No, no.
1: Because Kentucky's never had
0: some good years and some really good players.
1: They've had a couple. They've been in some conference championships.
0: I mean, I don't even know what the direct comparison to your point would be.
1: Yeah,
0: you know,
1: I don't either. And maybe that's disrespectful for Indiana.
0: Oh, I know the school. I know this. Florida. Okay. They've been bad for really, really long time.
1: Oh, how dare you. Let's move it along. Kurt Cignetti is the Indiana head coach, and he's ready to get it started.
2: I'm really excited. I've been on vacation long enough. You know, I'm tired of being bossed around by my wife. I'm ready to boss somebody else around and develop a football team.
1: Hey, that's a fun and loose Kurt Cignetti if I ever heard one.
0: He is so uniquely him. Where did they find this guy? And how did nobody else hire him until he was 60 years old until now is just incredible, because now he's won. You know, all the stuff, Google me and all that. Now he's the best coach in college football, right?
1: Yeah.
0: He's at the top of the mountain.
1: No, I mean, he's not the best coach in college football.
0: Yes, he is. Yes,
1: what are we talking about? He's about to, he's not a national championship. Right? Isn't that little prisoner of the moment? Well, so at any given moment, whoever wins the national title football is the best coach?
0: You think Kirby Smart's a better coach than... You think if Kirby Smart went to Indiana and Kurt Cignetti went to Georgia?
1: Yes.
0: Oh, I wouldn't do that trade if I was Indiana at all. Never and not once.
1: I think Kirby Smart is a better coach than Kurt Cignetti.
0: I mean, I guess he's done it for longer, sort of.
1: Correct.
0: Right now,
1: what do you mean, sort of?
0: I mean, but he's got Georgia's resources, Amber. That's part of the reason why they continue to win. They put NFL offensive linemen onto the Philadelphia Eagles every year.
1: Every year.
0: So... If I was Indiana, I wouldn't trade Kurt Cignetti for anybody.
1: I don't agree with that. I think obviously Cignetti had a great year. I'm not discounting him as a coach. You got to do it longer. I need a bigger body of work, and I'm certainly not going to unseat somebody who has been doing it for a long time in college football. Here is more of Kurt Cignetti on whether the Big Ten is the best conference in college football.
2: The Big Ten is the best league in football, and a lot of really good football teams. It's hard to win on the road. Very physical football teams, very well coached. It definitely prepares you for the playoffs. There's no doubt about it. The numbers speak for themselves. I mean, we don't run a hype machine up here in the Midwest. We believe everything's earned, not given. And when we fall short, we say we fell short. We don't cry a river, whine, and complain.
1: All right. What the hell does that mean? You don't cry a river, whine, and complain. Who's crying a river, whining, and complaining?
0: He's not wrong, Amber.
1: Who is that a reference to? Notre Dame? What are we referencing there?
0: We're referencing the SEC feeling like they need to tell everybody.
1: Who was crying and complaining last year?
0: Telling everybody who, yeah, that's Notre Dame, but he's
1: that's
0: not.
1: Notre Dame.
0: He's not. The SEC whining and complaining and trying to make all the rules so that they can get six teams into the college football
1: playoff.
0: Please,
1: the Big Ten's trying to do the same thing. They want 24 teams in a postseason so they can get all of their teams in because they right now think they're the better conference. The SEC is the widest conference. It's the deepest conference, Aaron Goldhammer. The Big Ten has the best teams because they've won the national championship. They're just very top heavy. The last 3 years, Big Ten, I just said. Yes, there's a few teams at the top.
0: Hold on, let's go through this. Who'd Michigan beat to win the title? Washington. What conference are they in? The Big Ten.
1: Do you still have Washington on the top of this? You're putting Washington above the teams in the SEC.
0: I'm just going through this. Who'd Notre Dame? Who'd Ohio State beat? Notre Dame. Who did Indiana beat? Miami. None of those teams are from the SEC. Can you get to a championship game if you want to keep telling me what a great conference you are?
1: So we're just judging it based only on the national championships and not the depth that's there along the way to get to one. Plenty more coming up right here.
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0: 100% alignment, zero entitlement this season. So will this be the year that Hurts finally gets the credit he deserves? 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
1: Ohtani's interpreter was fired today. 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
15: Ryder, the New Orleans Saints are signing wideout Chris Olave to a four-year extension. It's worth up to $132 million, $90 million guaranteed, reports ESPN's Adam Schefter. Buccaneers quarterback Baker Mayfield and the team were not able to get a new contract done by Mayfield's self-imposed deadline at the start of training camp. He says that he feels a little bit disappointed and won't discuss a new deal until the end of the season. On the baseball scoreboard, the Nationals have a 3-1 lead on the Braves in the fifth in Atlanta. You can watch the game on ESPN. Galen Lyle with a pair of solo homers, his 13 on the season. Reds in front of the Pirates, 2-0 in the fifth. Ellie De La Cruz with an RBI double. Day baseball finals and longtime rivals go extras in St. Louis.
16: The pitch. Line drive down the right field line. That's a fair ball. Cubs take the lead. The ball bounces off the sidewall. Bregman going for two slides. He's got a double. Cubs have a 3-2 lead. Alex Bregman delivers.
15: Call on the Cubs radio network. Both Alex Bregman and Ian Happ with RBI doubles in the 10th and in 10 innings. Cubs double up the Cardinals 4-2 the final. The Twins take down the Royals 4-3 in Minnesota on a Cody Clemens walk-off grand slam with two outs in the bottom of the ninth. His 19th of the season. Kansas City starter Noah Cameron had a no-hit bid broken up in the seventh inning. Rays over the Rangers 3-2. Cedric Mullins with a go-ahead solo homer in the eighth, his 13th of the season. They now have a 3.5-game first-place lead on the Yankees, who lose to the White Sox 2-1 in 11 innings.
17: Hey, it's Evan Cohen. Coming up Friday, the Vikings and Falcons are both holding QB competitions in training camp, but has one job already been decided even before it gets started? It's on Sportsmanlike, 6 a.m. Eastern, right here on ESPN Radio, ESPN2, and ESPNU.
12: Who is the next Indiana of college football? If you want to chime into the conversation, 888-SAY-ESPN is how you do it. 888-729-3776. You're listening to Amber and Ian. Aaron Goldhammer series filling in for Ian tonight. We were just having a conversation about who is the next Indiana. Both Goldhammer and I are skeptical that there ever could be a next Indiana, just because it felt like the perfect storm for everything to come together for that school.
7: Can I give you a nominee?
12: Sure, okay. Please.
7: I think that the University of Kansas might have the most storied basketball program there is, Amber. I mean, you think about the great players, you think about the great coaches, you think about, I don't know. I mean, Kentucky's right up there, of course, and maybe a couple others. But I think imagine if Kansas football, how crazy it would be if they won the national title. And they also have the large alumni base and the potential with the NIL money that normally goes to paying now basketball players like Darren Peterson that would instead go towards football players. Can I interest you in Kansas football being the next Indiana?
12: You can, and you're right, 400,000 living alumni in Kansas, about half as many as living alumni as in Indiana, but still, you're absolutely right. Big school, lots of living alumni to keep that program afloat.
7: I love how you use living alumni as a big category. Now, well, deceased because those alumni who donate don't help you.
12: Well,
7: right.
12: When they're dead, they stop donating, Goldhammer. So maybe they donate one time in their estate, and then that runs dry.
7: The most dead alumni? 888-SAY-ESPN. 888-729-3776.
12: I could probably find that, by the way. Yeah, that's got to be like biggest
7: AI would give
12: is,
7: you an right? answer. I don't know that it would
12: Ohio
7: be correct,
12: State,
7: but Princeton, like, I mean, those are the oldest.
12: Those
7: schools,
12: are the oldest, but those aren't the biggest.
7: They don't have enough alumni to have the most dead alumni.
12: Yeah, it's too exclusive
7: right.
12: to get into
7: right.
12: those schools.
7: Good call.
12: All right, so
7: good
12: let's
7: call.
12: Stick with Kansas for a second here. Here's the problem with it being the next Indiana. 20 years ago, Kansas, as the Big 12 champion that season, was one win away from playing for a national title 20 years ago. That's a situation that Indiana was never in as a football
7: program. And that's the big guy. Mark Mangino was the coach, right, of that Kansas team, as I tend to remember. I don't know.
12: You're asking me 20 years ago Kansas football trivia? I have no idea.
7: I think Mark Mangino, and there's a baby online that looks exactly like Mark Mangino.
12: Okay, yes. I'm Googling that now. Uh-huh. So they do have 5 conference championships in football overall. However, it has been tough times mostly for Kansas. 46 winning seasons in 125 years.
7: Okay.
12: So it's a decent nominee to try to be the next Indiana.
7: Wake Forest had a worse winning percentage than Indiana does now. Now that Cignetti has taken over and they've lost, what, 2 games in the last 2 years? Wake Forest is 498 and 694. Well, it's the losingest program in the Power 5. Right. FIU is the losingest program in college football, but they're not going to, you know, they're in Conference USA. They're not going to turn this thing around.
12: The reason we can't include one of those types of teams, and FIU is a pretty big school, but it's also largely a commuter school. But regardless, the reason we can't include those types of teams, too, is because they're not going to have the money. That's the problem. Right. That's why you have to stick with the
7: FIU would have to join the SEC first, and then we would. But I don't foresee that happening. So here are the other worst teams on, at least on paper. I don't remember anything really about Wake Forest football. I can't tell you much about it. Duke football also. What do you think about Duke being the next potential Indiana? Like they've got their football team has had some moments here, but stereotypically a very basketball-centric school, those are maybe the places where you look.
12: Well, that's what Indiana is. So you're absolutely right when we're looking at this recipe. And again, 888-SAY-ESPN, if you want to chime into this conversation, who's the next Indiana in college football? If you are looking at this recipe, maybe that is the secret ingredient, is that you're
18: basketball school, so your program has money,
7: right,
18: and you are invested heavily in sports.
7: Yes.
18: You have facilities. You have the recognizability. You have, obviously, alum with a lot of money, and you have players that played there in other sports that maybe are supporting the athletic department generally. You just haven't been good in football, and maybe that's the magic.
7: The incredible thing, I thought only in NCAA 26 could I take the Hoosiers to the national title. But doesn't it feel like something that could happen only in a video game? The fact that it's real, and then they, like I said, Amber, we got in this debate. I really do believe, I know you disagree, but he's, if Cignetti's not the best coach in college football, he's one of the three best. Is he not? If you're a Buckeye fan, would you rather have Ryan Day or Kurt Cignetti? Now, if you could make this straight up trade, would you?
18: I don't like this conversation. I don't know. A push.
7: Okay, he's amongst the best coaches in college football.
18: I've seen Cignetti do it for one season.
7: No, you've seen him do it for 2 years. The first year at Indiana was as incredible as the second
18: one.
7: They made the playoffs.
18: I've seen him do it for 2 years. I mean, I've also seen Ryan Day do it for a cup of coffee, so it's hard for me to judge it from that perspective.
7: He's been 82 and 12.
18: That's fine, but we're not talking about, this isn't the Nick Saban days when we're talking about people ruling college football for decades on end. It's a much harder landscape, I think, to determine who is the best coach in college football. There are people that would tell you Dan Lanning's the best coach in college football, and there's no national titles to prove it. They would be wrong. Let's go out to the phone lines. 888-SAY-ESPN. Troy is calling us from Texas. Hey, Troy, thanks for the call. Who's the next Indiana?
19: Hey, guys, thanks for taking my call. And I'm gonna make a tiny bit of a stretch here, but I think there's some comparisons that we can make and some similarities.
7: Oh no!
18: Come on, Troy.
7: Just scream the name of the school.
18: Yeah, Troy, you're breaking up, so we didn't hear the school.
19: Oh, I'm sorry, Texas A&M.
7: Oh, okay. Troy.
18: Texas A&M isn't.
7: They have more money than God.
18: Quite literally. Yes, I think God
7: is jealous.
18: They
7: could win the national title this year with Marcel Reed's a Heisman contender this year.
18: It wouldn't be surprising to anybody if Texas A&M ended up competitive or winning a national championship. Or
7: I don't know, Johnny Football, Miles Garrett, anybody? Von Miller? Like, that's a loaded program.
18: Yes. Now, given they haven't had the success that we were thinking that they would have, I guess, matched to their budget, but it's nothing like Indiana, where you're talking the format of college football. Yeah.
7: Did Miami beat them in the first round? Yes, right? They made the playoff this past year.
18: Yes. And they're Texas A&M also. So when I think of Texas A&M, I think of football. that's quite literally what I think of when I think of that school. 888-SAY-ESPN. Tim is calling us from Nebraska. Hey, Tim, go ahead.
20: Hey, watch Virginia Tech. I think their coach is going to be mad for getting let go, and he's got something to prove. And
7: well, he'll recruit
20: Virginia Tech.
7: He'll recruit Tim, but again, Virginia Tech is Michael Vick.
18: Like, they've had football success.
7: Yeah.
18: That's the problem. They're not Indiana.
7: Also, I take James Franklin seriously in a living room, but I do not take him seriously on a sideline.
18: I don't
7: whatsoever.
18: Know. I didn't hate James Franklin as a coach. I think that he might have a point that maybe, and because also James Franklin has a lot to prove. I mean, it's entirely possible that they end up okay. I just don't think of them as enough of a doormat like Indiana was.
7: Beamer is in like halls of fame. Like,
18: quite literally.
7: His son is a head coach. That's right. Right.
18: Chip off the old block. Come on, 888-SAY-ESPN. We'll stick with your phone calls here. John is calling us from Texas. Hey, John, you're up. Go ahead.
21: Hey, how are y'all?
18: We're great, thanks.
7: How are you, John?
21: I love your show, man. Listen, so Kurt Cignetti, I think he's top two coaches right now, and that's coming from Texas, an Aggie, you know. I think he's proved to everybody that he can coach, and he has coached everywhere, and he's won everywhere. So for people to talk bad about him or this, that, and another, it's just wrong, because he's doing the same thing that Nick Saban did, just at a later time.
7: Thank you, John. And Amber, I don't know that you're talking bad about Cignetti.
18: I'm not talking bad about Kurt Cignetti.
7: You just want him to do it at Indiana longer. I'm saying that he was great at James Madison, and he was totally overlooked.
18: Yeah, no, he was great at James Madison. He was there for, what, 3-4 years at James Madison? I mean, again, and this is going to be applicable to basically every coach in college football because that's the world we're living in. That's what makes it hard about this conversation. I mean, genuinely, the conversation about who is the best coach right now in college football is not an easy one. For me, it's easy. It's Kirby Smart. But if you take Kirby out of the conversation, then it gets real confusing after that. Because none of these guys have been doing it for decades and decades and decades. That's not how college football is anymore. And Kurt Cignetti, of course, is no exception to that rule. So yes, he's obviously coming off of a national championship. He's a very good coach. There's other guys, of course, that are very good coaches in college football. I mean, heck, like, is Dabo still a really good coach? Because if you actually pull his resume,
7: no,
18: talking longevity. I mean, his resume is unbelievable still. But have you done for me lately?
7: Well, but also, yeah, in this day and age of college football, I don't think Dabo, I think he's a blowhard. I don't think he's a real good coach at all. I mean, I could argue that if I was Clemson, that I might want to think about moving on. And if I was an Alabama fan, I'd rather have Kalen DeBoer than Dabo. I think he's sort of a coach from a bygone era in the sport. I was supposed to take them seriously the last couple of years, and they fell flat on their faces.
18: Well, yeah, well, that's true. And that's the problem, is that we are living in this world. So it's, what have you done for me lately? Of course, 888-SAY-ESPN. You can continue to chime into the conversation. We will get to your calls next right here on Amber and Ian.
0: Camp to camp. 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

0: Indiana of college football. Heck, who's the best college football coach in the country? We've been talking about it all right here on Amber and Ian. Aaron Goldhammer's here. He's filling in for Ian tonight at Hammer Nation 19. If you disagree or agree with anything that he says, at Amber W Sports is how you find me to whisper.
1: Or anything Amber says. Yeah. I mean, if someone might disagree with you.
0: Agree
1: or
0: with me.
1: Are all your takes perfect? Goldhammer. Oh, come on, Amber.
0: Have you met me? Obviously.
1: We've been at each other a little bit tonight. We've had some good. You're tried and true. Amber's convinced the SEC is still the best conference in college football, and she's wrong. So.
0: It's the deepest conference in college football. But we've also been debating.
1: How do you define the best conference, though?
0: A depth matters here. I mean, the Big Ten. Sure, they've got three schools there at the top. Oh. That's cool.
1: Indiana, cool.
0: The SEC
1: Ohio
0: has everybody
1: State,
0: else,
1: Penn
0: and we all
1: State,
0: beat each other up.
1: Michigan won the national title 3 years ago. Oregon's a beast. Winning at Washington's hard. USC is in the Big Ten.
0: Really?
1: Now
0: you're throwing Lincoln Riley's defense into the conversation.
1: Ten.
0: Okay. All right. Let's move it along to the phone lines. 888 to say ESPN. Jeff is calling us from Memphis. Hey, Jeff. What's up?
2: Hey, I think there's an obvious parallel answer that I don't think has been said yet, but I would say Kansas is the obvious one.
1: Yeah, I think that's maybe the best fit. They have had some good years. Amber, you had this. Give me the year again. There was a year they were close to competing for a national title.
0: Yeah, they were one win away from a national title. Give me a second here. It was 20 years ago when they were one win away when they came to a Big 12 championship. One win away from a national championship. So that was their best year.
1: So they had to win that game to go to the national championship
0: And they did not.
1: Where they would have played like Florida or LSU or somebody.
0: They do have five conference championships in football in their time.
1: Indiana didn't have any of those, but still Kansas, when you think Kansas football, it's kind of a
0: joke. It's pretty bad. They have 46 winning seasons in 125 years. So that's rough. Now, one difference is they did have three 10-plus winning seasons. So they've had a few really good years. That's something that Indiana cannot and has never been able to say. But Kansas is a really good nomination on that list. 888-SAY-ESPN. Matt is calling us from Texas. Hey, Matt, you're up. What's up?
3: Hey, guys. I got a sleeper for you. I think Louisville, relatively new head coach, and their donors are doing a lot for the college basketball program in the offseason. I could see them doing the same thing for football.
0: You know what Louisville has in common with everything else that we're talking about is, once again, a basketball school that we're talking about. And same with Kansas,
1: right?
0: A basketball school that we're talking about trying to make a leap forward in football. Is Harry Douglas the big donor there at Louisville?
1: Maybe it's my wife who grew up in Louisville but is actually an Indiana fan. Amber, I think that Louisville has already made this jump. I think when they had the Brian Brohm, Michael Bush teams, they were good. And then they had this guy, what was his name? He wore a number 8 and
0: he was pretty good.
1: Lamar something or other, who was like the best show in college football. So that team was not really competing for a national championship. I don't think, but they were must-see
0: TV.
1: They were
0: very, very good. And that's the problem is it's a problem with all of these programs. I still argue that there's no next Indiana because nobody's as bad as Indiana was.
1: They don't have
0: in
1: as far to go in such a short amount of time.
0: Right. Tim is calling us from Kentucky. Hey, Tim, thanks for the call. You're up.
1: What's up, Tim?
4: True basketball school, Kentucky. The last 4 or 5 years we've been down. We've had a few good years, but if you look at our new coach coming in, our recruiting class is top 23. Our transfer portal class is top 20 ballpark. A new quarterback is highly touted, and even a high school quarterback coming in is highly touted next year as well.
1: Yep.
0: It might not have been bad.
1: And it's a good one. It's a-

0: Another legendary basketball school, right? So it fits that. It fits that marker.
1: It fits the mark. And that would actually, Kentucky would be my nomination as well. I tend to agree with Tim because you also have the Kurt Cignetti moment. You know, Kurt Cignetti comes to Indiana and they ask Kurt Cignetti about himself and he says, Google me when they ask him about what he's done. Well, Will Stein had that same moment. Where Will Stein said, you know, they said, why are you going to win there at Kentucky? He said, because, you know, we're going to win because of me. Yeah. And that was like the Kurt Cignetti Google me moment. So he's already had that. He's already brought that to the program. They have 49 winning seasons at Kentucky in 110 years. No natties. They do have two conference championships, but overall it has been very disappointing there.
0: When did they win the SEC? Kentucky football won? Oh, God. Gosh, I need to look those years.
1: Yeah, I don't know. I think they're known. I have no idea.
0: I think they're known, Amber, for mediocrity, right? I mean, I don't think they're known as being a doormat, but I think they're known for being pretty average.
1: 50 and 1976.
0: Yeah.
1: That is when they won the SEC.
0: If you were a fan of the 1950 Kentucky Wildcats, give us a call at 888-SAY-ESPN.
2: Do you know who the coach of that first team was in 1950?
1: Why on earth would
2: Bear
1: I
2: Bryant.
1: Know that?
0: Oh, it was Bear Bryant. That's right. He got his start there.
1: Okay, that wasn't as crazy as a question as it initially sounded. But Bear Bryant.
0: So Bear Bryant and the 1950 Kentucky Wildcats, man. I didn't have that on the card coming
1: their
0: up
1: tonight. Their 1976 title, SEC title, was retroactively awarded to them in 1978. So
0: wait, what
1: there
0: happened
1: was
0: there?
1: Some tomfoolery that happened in the 1970s there with Kentucky football. I don't know. Look it up. 888-SAY-ESPN. Chris is calling us from California. Hey, Chris, go ahead.
0: What's up, Chris?
3: Hey, guys. So, first off, Amber is right. The SEC is the best conference through recruiting and sheer talent. But you got to call it. Ryan Day is just the best coach through consistency. I mean, he is who he is. My vote for a college school would probably be, why wouldn't it be North Carolina? I mean, they got that basketball history and a legendary head coach.
1: Well, they do have the legendary head coach. Maybe not when it comes to football, but they certainly do have that. Listen, if they were able to go from the season that Bill had this past season at North Carolina Goldhammer to winning a national championship, that would maybe be up there with Indiana.
0: The drama does not stop with the North Carolina football program. I'm going to be paying attention. You know, they're in week zero. They're going to go to Ireland and play TCU. The Hoodie is going to be coaching a game in Dublin. I think it's a month from today or a month from yesterday. You'll have the opportunity to see that. North Carolina football, though, has two highly touted quarterbacks. We said this about Virginia Tech and some of these other ones. Like, the fact that Drake May is a Carolina football alum,
1: yeah,
0: alone, it almost takes it off the table.
1: Him.
0: They were
1: okay.
0: They weren't great, but they weren't terrible.
1: Right. I mean,
0: like Indiana had years where they didn't win a conference game. You know, they had decades where they hardly won a conference game.
1: All right, let's try to get another one in here quickly. Casey is calling us from Kentucky. Hey, Casey, go ahead.
4: Yeah, one of the guys took Kentucky from me. But how about the big rivals of Kansas 20 years ago? How about Missouri Tigers?
1: Ooh, a Mizzou nomination. There you go, Stosh. Stosh Sankey, our producer. He went to Mizzou.
0: Chase Daniel would be into that.
1: That's all you got for us?
5: I'm into it, but I'm not holding my breath.
0: Who's the coach of our Missouri Tigers now, Stosh? Is it Gary Pinkle or he's long gone?
5: Oh, no,
0: right?
5: It's Eli Drinkwitz.
0: Oh, yeah. That's right.
1: They have a
0: good coach.
1: They have a really good coach.
0: Oh, they do have a good coach.
1: Everybody wanted Eli.
5: And they got the transfer from Ole Miss coming over to play quarterbacks.
1: Yeah, I mean, they actually do have a shot of being decent, of being good. So, I mean, it's not a bad nomination. I think you should be happy about that, Stosh. I think you should be more full of hope than you sound. Coming up next here, one NFL quarterback is feeling disrespected. We will hear from him coming up right here on ESPN Radio.
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5: I'm John Ryder, NFL, and the Saints are signing receiver Chris Olave to a 4-year extension worth up to $132 million with $90 million guaranteed, reports ESPN's Adam Schefter. Buccaneers quarterback Baker Mayfield said today that he felt disrespected a little bit and that he and the team couldn't reach terms on a new contract before his imposed deadline of the start of training camp, and that he won't discuss a new deal until after the season. On the baseball scoreboard, the Braves have rallied. They now have a 5-3 lead on the Nationals in the seventh in Atlanta, and it's on ESPN TV. Ronald Acuna with a solo home run, his eighth of the season. Mike Yastrzemski with a 2-run shot. Reds and Pirates are tied at 2 in the sixth in Cincinnati. Brandon Lau with a game-tying solo blast in the sixth, his 23rd of the season. Final scores in Tampa Bay getting strong pitching and timely offense yet again.
21: Swing of a fly ball down the left field line towards the corner, giving chase Langford back near the wall. This one drops over the Crawford cutout. It's a home run for Cedric Mullins to the opposite field. It just missed the pole and went over the 315 sign. The Rays have taken a 3-2 lead.
5: Call on 620 WDAE, and that was the go-ahead and game-winning shot from Cedric Mullins in the eighth inning, his 13th of the season, as Rays top the Rangers 3-2, and Tampa Bay currently has a 3.5 first-game first-place lead on the Yankees after the White Sox beat New York 2-1 in 11 innings on a Tristan Peters walk-off walk.
2: Hey, it's Evan Cohen. Coming up Friday, the Vikings and Falcons are both holding QB competitions in training camp, but has one job already been decided even before it gets started? It's on Sportsmanlike, 6 a.m. Eastern, right here on ESPN Radio, ESPN2, and ESPNU.

0: is Amber and Ian on ESPN Radio. Fireball.
1: Baker Mayfield is up in his feels. He is not happy. He doesn't have a deal worked out with the Tampa Bay Buccaneers, but he said that price is just going to go up, and he's done negotiating for now. You're listening to Amber and Ian. Aaron Goldhammer's here. He's filling in for Ian tonight. We're presented to you by Progressive Insurance at Hammer Nation 19 is how you find him. At Amber W Sports is how you find me. If you want to find us together, you can give us a call. 888-SAY-ESPN is how you chime into the show here on ESPN Radio. And that's exactly what Tad is doing. Tad is calling us from Ohio. Hey, Tad, thanks for your patience. What do you have for us?
2: What's up, Tad?
3: Hey, first of all, thank you for inviting Aaron on your show. I think that was very nice of you. I am from the Cleveland area. I have listened to Aaron for many a years now. I forget what year he came in, but I've been listening to 850 for a long time. I'm a teacher in Medina, Ohio. First of all, I would just like to state that, preface this by saying that I do like Aaron. I listen to him all the time. He's great. But his hatred of Baker Mayfield is beyond bounds here in Cleveland. We all know it. Like, if you think of Baker and you think of Aaron, Aaron does not like, Aaron does not appreciate the fact that he was even drafted. So listening to your conversation earlier, you know, I was a bit offended for Baker that he would be taking still, after all this time, such an aggressive stance on Baker wanting some more money. The guy's jumped around from team to team, and he's finally found a place. And I just feel like this hatred needs to be let go, Aaron. All it's right, time to let it go.
1: Tad, thanks for the call. What that did tell me, because Tad is like you, lives in Ohio.
2: Tad,
1: he made that very clear.
2: Tattletale.
1: Hold on, slow down. What I was going to say about Tad wasn't that, also because he complimented me on the front end, so a big fan of Tad. But what I was going to say is, you said when we were talking about Baker that people in Cleveland love Baker still, and that showed me that true, because Tad definitely does.
2: And I respect the fact that he's a pretty good quarterback. But I also am practical about how good a quarterback he is and about what he did to the Browns. The Browns' mistake, Amber, was not moving on from him. The Browns' mistake is what they did after they moved on from him. And my point tonight, just from my own Cleveland experience, is the Browns went through the same thing that Tampa Bay is going through with him, which is they don't want to commit to him that hard. They want to give him, you know, like, money like he's the 15th best quarterback in the NFL, because that's what he is. And he wants to be paid like a top five quarterback, and he's not one of those.
1: Well, what if I told you there's 11 guys in the NFL that make at least $50 million per, and Baker Mayfield, when you pull his stats from last season, was a top 10. He was actually squarely at 10. He was a top 10 quarterback in the league in terms of passing statistics. So by that logic, then, could there be an argument from Baker, I am, in fact, a top 10 quarterback in the league, pull the numbers, and so I should be paid like the top 10 guys in the league are paid, or at least the top 11 guys, and all of them make at least 50.
2: So take me through the list of the guys that make 50 million.
1: Yes, let's do that, because I do think that that's a fair way to evaluate this. So the guys who make 50 million a year, let's start with Jalen Hurts. Baker Mayfield or Jalen Hurts, better quarterback? Obviously, the resume is better for Jalen.
2: Yeah, and Jalen's a better player. I mean, Jalen's a better big game player. Jalen has a signature move, the tush push, which makes it first and nine in every situation.
1: I think Jalen's on a better team. I don't think Jalen's much. I wouldn't necessarily put Jalen above Baker like you do, but fine. But the resume to me is undeniable. So I'm certainly paying that money to Jalen Hurts before I'm paying that money to Baker Mayfield. Fine. Lamar Jackson, do we even need to have that conversation. Justin Herbert or Baker Mayfield?
2: I would rather have...
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1: Oh, like, I you would. Do, but fine.

0: needing to win a big game.
1: He was ninth in terms of the passing statistics last season. Baker Mayfield, again, was 10th in terms of the passing statistics. Brock Purdy.
0: That's an interesting comparison, but like you said about resumes, Brock Purdy has had his team in overtime of the Super Bowl.
1: Everyone's so gotten that team.
0: It's a little bit, though. Well, that's a little different, though, than saying, oh, we won a playoff
1: Baker
0: game
1: with Mayfield,
0: him, or he's won the NFC South, which is like, what do you want, a cookie?
1: Baker Mayfield on a healthy San Francisco 49ers team. Are they in a Super Bowl?
0: I think they'd be good.
1: Yes.
0: Yeah,
1: I think he's as good as Brock. Okay, Jared Goff.
0: I'd rather have Goff, for sure. He's taken a team to a Super Bowl and an NFC Championship game, and I think he's one of the more underrated players in the league.
1: I mean, obviously, the resume is better. I mean, certainly the resume for Brock was better as well. Matthew Stafford.
0: No question.
1: No question. Trevor Lawrence.
0: That's a guy who's overpaid.
1: $55 million for Trevor Lawrence.
0: That's called a mistake.
1: And
0: that's what Tampa wants to try to avoid.
1: Right. And that's the thing with a guy like Trevor Lawrence or these quarterbacks. My problem isn't even Baker and frankly, whether he's as good as these guys. My problem is where the quarterback market is generally, because I do think that so much of it is overinflated. And Trevor Lawrence, you have to pay the teams feel so much pressure to pay these guys so much money before they've actually really accomplished much for your team. Jordan Love.
0: He's overpaid too.
1: Yeah, but I take Baker over Jordan Love. Josh Allen, no conversation.
0: That's not a conversation.
1: Yeah. Joe Burrow, not a conversation.
0: Not a conversation.
1: Dak Prescott.
0: $60 million per Dak. I think Dak and Baker are in the same general area. They're somewhere between the ninth best quarterback and the 15th best quarterback in the league. Somewhere.
1: That's $60 million per for Dak Prescott. Now, I will tell you, in terms of passing statistics, Dak Prescott last year was the third best quarterback in the National Football League. Patrick Mahomes rounds out this list.
0: You can't have the conversation.
1: There's a few guys there that I think we felt like are as good as Baker, or maybe Baker is better than on that list. And then there's a bunch of guys on that list as well that you and I think fairly deserve a little bit more money than Baker. My point is, Baker's not crazy then for wanting to throw his name into that conversation. But again, I think that's more of a consequence of those guys being overpaid rather than Baker being underpaid.
0: Sure. And I just think that Tampa is handling this the same way that the Browns did. They're very hesitant to commit a lot of money long term to him, which means it's not just one organization or one person that's having that issue. And for him to take this so personally, but it's not like Tampa Bay came out and said, we think you stink. They just said, we don't think you're as good as Josh Allen and Patrick Mahomes. So we might want to give you a lot. They offered him a lot of money. Like, definitely. Baker found insulting was probably what? 2 years?
1: It seems what's Jeremy Fowler's reporting. They only offered 2 years. He's angry about that. And Jeremy Fowler's reporting he's angry about the guaranteed money on both the first offer and second offer. We don't know what the numbers are.
0: Well, he deserves more than Daniel Jones. Like, Baker's got me there.
1: So Daniel Jones is making $44 million per year.
0: Yeah.
1: The guys making under 50 that Baker is right around, you're talking Sam Darnold, Daniel Jones, Deshaun Watson. Oof. I mean, beyond that, and Malik Willis. But Malik Willis makes 22. Like, the numbers really drop off. Baker right now makes 33 per. So the only guys above him are Sam Darnold, Daniel Jones, Deshaun Watson, then you enter the 50-plus territory.
0: Yeah, and I think Baker's attitude about the whole thing does not serve him well in the course of the negotiations. Like, coming out today and saying that he was insulted and felt disrespected, that they didn't just hand him the bag. Like, what was your, look it up. What was his record over, like, the last 10 games that the Buccaneers played last year? Like, maybe he was in position to get a ton of money, but look at how their season went. It went right down the tubes, and it's how the Panthers ended up winning the division.
1: Right. Well, that's true. They did not win an easy division last season that we think of as the Tampa Bay Buccaneers owning. 888-SAY-ESPN, if you want to chime into the show here on Amber and Ian with Aaron Goldhammer filling in for Ian tonight. Dan is calling us from North Carolina. Hey, Dan, what do you have on Baker?
2: Hey, guys. Thanks for taking my call. First-time caller here. Love the show. As far as Baker Mayfield being better or worse or the 15th best quarterback in the league, I think

0: it's about right. But like you said, everybody's getting paid. And what do you have, three straight division titles? I don't know. I think 45 to 50 million makes sense. I know they don't want to commit big years, but that's where we're at now in the NFL. If you want a quarterback, spend the money.
1: Dan, would you rather have the number one pick in next year's draft or Baker Mayfield for the next 5 years? I bet a lot of people would say the number one pick.
0: Because you know what? That's a tough one, but I would actually say give me Baker Mayfield. I don't think any of those quarterbacks are proven. Sure, they look good in college, but the NFL is a different league and a different game.
2: The only reason, and thanks for the call, Dan, the only reason that I would say maybe the number one overall pick is simply because of Baker's age. He's 31 years old. I mean, 31, though, with the quarterback position in the NFL these days, like, that ain't old. You're going to get five more years out of him easily. So I think overall I'd still say Baker. Coming out of college, they are still unproven. You got a 50% hit rate on the number one overall pick at that position. Yeah. And then Baker, it gets dropped dramatically after the top three picks.
1: I wouldn't call Baker a bust, but he was in the same draft as Josh Allen and Lamar Jackson. Certainly you'd rather have those, and Sam That's Darnold, fine. By the way, who has a Super Bowl on ring on his finger.
2: I'd rather have
1: the fourth best quarterback in his own draft class.
2: Yeah, well, I don't know. I don't know if I'm going to say Baker's the four. I don't know. I'm not willing to say Sam Darnold's a much better quarterback than Baker Mayfield, but it's a weird year to have that conversation.
1: Amber, they went 3-7 in their last 10 games.
2: I know. I'm looking at it right now.
1: And I think that absolutely plays into how all of this is going.
2: Yeah, they completely collapsed after their bye week last season. Coming up next here on Amber and Ian with Goldhammer filling in for Ian tonight. Let's find out together. What's a big deal, even if Baker Mayfield isn't getting one, and what's not a big deal, right here on ESPN Radio.
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0: Filling in for Ian tonight. We have covered a lot of ground. Ian's at Big Ten Media Days in Chicago. He's been sending us great sounds. So we've heard some from some of the most high profile coaches around the Big Ten. We've talked a lot about Baker Mayfield. He's becoming disgruntled down there in Tampa without a deal. Who is the next Indiana in terms of college football? We've done it all. Check out the podcast if you missed any of it, and shame on you if you did. But right now, let's find out together what's a big deal and what's not a big deal.
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1: But is it a big deal or not a big deal with Amber and Ian?
0: And Goldhammer and our producer, Stosh. What up, Stosh?
3: Greetings. So we start tonight's big deal, not a big deal, with a little breaking news from Ian Rappaport.
0: Okay.
3: Free agent wide receiver Deebo Samuel is returning to the 49ers on a one-year deal worth up to $7 million. Injuries to receivers Christian Kirk, Ricky Pearsall have opened the door for Deebo's return. Amber, big deal, not a big deal.
0: Listen, it's a big name. Overall, it's not a big deal. You're talking about an injury-riddled San Francisco 49ers team. They're trying to overcome that. You get all the reinforcements that you can. This is reuniting with a familiar face there in San Francisco. But Goldhammer, do I think Deebo Samuel is quite the same receiver and piece for them that he once was? Probably not. It just makes them deeper, and that's good if you're a 49ers fan.
4: Yeah, look, when you practice next to that power plant or whatever's going on there, goodness, you need a lot of depth at wide receiver if you can find it, right? I mean, I think actually this is a big deal because I think the 49ers are one of the five best teams in the NFL. And they might also be the third best team in their own division, which is crazy to think about that both of those things might be true. But could I see Deebo Samuel making the catch that turns a playoff game? I can.
0: Sure.
4: And so for that alone, I'm going to say this is a big deal.
3: All right, this next one's going to be hard to get through, so bear with me. First of all, shout out to St. Joe Central High School pitcher Noah Cameron, now with the Kansas City Royals, of course. He pitched 8 innings today, 1 hit, and the Royals led 3-0 going to the bottom of the 9th. And then what has happened so many times this year, the Royals decided to go to the bullpen, and then this crud happened.
5: And the pitch swung on and hit high in the air. Deep right center field for Cody Clemens towards the big wall, and it's gone for a game-winning grand slam. And Cody Clemens has fulfilled the prophecy, and the Twins walk off the Royals for the second time in 3 dramatic days. All hail King Cody at home plate as the Twins win it.
3: I don't know what nonsense prophecy he fulfilled, but he did break my heart today. Cody Clemens, first player with a walk-off grand slam with his team down to its final strike since August 12th of 2018, when David Bodie, then of the Cubs, belted one to beat Jake's Washington Nationals.
6: Ryan Hammer, Madsen.
3: Big deal, not a big deal.
4: I think it's a big deal. They're calling it an ultimate grand slam, Amber. They define an ultimate grand slam as a walk-off grand slam with a team down by 3 runs. And it's only the 15th ultimate grand slam with 2 outs ever, which means the ultimate grand slam with 2 outs is much rarer than a perfect game.
0: It's wild.
4: There have been 24 of those. So pretty amazing. I think this is a big deal just because of the historical power, but also because look out for the Twins. Twins, White Sox, Guardians. I don't know who the best team in the American League Central is. Nobody does.
0: Nobody does. nobody does. This is obviously a big deal. He said that he knew it the second that it came off his bat. He runs the bases, his tongue's sticking out. He said he's been dreaming about that moment since he was a kid. It's like, it's like your World Series moment. It's as close as you can get to that. You just did something in baseball that rarely ever happens. So yeah, it's a big deal, and notably a big deal because Stosh, a massive Royals fan, has now had to relive that moment every single 30 minutes when they play it on our Sports Center update in the studio.
3: Hey, Cody, I got news for you. The rest of us knew it too.
0: The second it came off his bat?
3: The gosh darn pitch was thrown.
4: You know who Cody Clemens' dad is, Amber?
3: I've heard of him.
0: Is it Roger Clemens?
4: Yeah. That's the other thing that makes this a big deal.
3: Yeah, whatever. Anyway, moving on, because my heart's
0: enough
3: broken.
0: Of that guy. What has he ever done?
3: A little birdie told me that big deal, not a big deal, craved AL Central talk tonight. So here we go with more. For the second,
0: Goldhammer wanted.
3: For the second straight day, I can't believe at the end of July I'm saying these words. The American League Central leading Chicago White Sox walked off the Yankees again.
6: The 3-0. It is high! And the game is over! Tristan Peters with a game-ending walk. Boy, Christmas has come early in the last 2 days playing these Yankees. They have been very giving. White Sox have taken 2 wins because of it.
3: Merry Christmas, Chicago. The White Sox lead the AL Central by 2 games over the Cleveland Guardians. In a year where the American League has been so bad, is the rise of the White Sox, who just 2 years ago lost 121 games. Amber, a big deal or not a big deal?
0: Oh, man, that's amazing. This is a big deal. They had a 12th inning comeback 24 hours ago, and then they're doing this again to the Yanks. Yeah, this is a big deal, Goldhammer. It's a fun story, and you wanted this whole segment to be AL Central. You got your wish.
4: Well, I think that this is a big deal for a couple reasons. One, because I think the White Sox are pretty for real. And then two, I think it's because the Yankees, look, I know they're missing Judge and Bellinger, and they'll get both those guys back, I think,
0: important.
4: Eventually. But man, to lose like this 2 games in a row to a team that you might face down the road in the playoffs is a pretty bad look. So I think this is a big deal on a couple of fronts. A positive front for what's going on with the White Sox and the Yankees, a 4-pitch walk-off walk. That's not going to sit well with Aaron Boone.
0: Did you think the White Sox were for real before these 2 games?
4: Yeah. Oh, yeah. I've seen them in person like 3 or 4 times this year because they keep playing the Guardians because they're in the same division. They're not afraid of anybody. And that Southside Samurai, Murakami, is a monster.
0: Yeah,
4: so I think the White Sox are going to win that division.
3: All right, real quick, we'll get this in. New head coach of Michigan, Kyle Whittingham, at Big Ten Media Day. He's joining the Michigan-Ohio State rivalry for the first time and said this.
7: You know, I don't know what that dynamic was. I know that I thought Ryan was a pretty good guy when I met with him, or not met with him, but interacted with him in the Rose Bowl. And based on what, again, Urban has told me about him, and I just think that a rivalry can be intense and emotional without the hatred factor of it. I don't think there's any place for that personally. I think Ryan Day is a good person. And to sit here and say, I hate Ryan Day, I'd be making crap up, because that's not true.
3: Hammer, to say this particular rivalry can be intense, but not hatred, is that a big deal or not a big deal?
4: In Ann Arbor, it's a big deal, Stosh. This rivalry is a big deal. And it's clear to me that while Kyle Whittingham is a pretty darn good coach, I don't think he understands this yet. And so because of that, I think it's a big deal.
0: I think, listening to that, I think Kyle Whittingham was more talking about the hatred between him and Ryan Day. I wouldn't expect that to genuinely exist between the coaches. But in terms of the rivalry itself, yeah, there's tons of hatred. This is the biggest rivalry in the entire country.
4: Of course, it's talking about sports hate here.
0: Passionate beyond I don't even know if it's just sports hate amongst those two fan bases. It is wild between those two. Coming up, more Big Ten talk.
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3: John Ryder breaking NFL news. The 49ers are re-signing receiver Deebo Samuel to a one-year deal worth up to $7 million. And the New Orleans Saints are signing receiver Chris Olave to a four-year extension worth up to $132 million, $90 million guaranteed, reports ESPN's Adam Schefter. Three games on the baseball scoreboard right now in the majors. The Braves lead the Nationals 5-4 in the eighth in Atlanta. You can watch the game on ESPN. Ronald Acuna with a solo home run, his eighth. Mike Yastrzemski with a two-run shot, his seventh. Marlins going for a fourth straight win, lead the Mets 1-0 in the fifth in Queens. Miami starter Yuri Perez hasn't allowed a hit to this point. Pirates and Reds are tied at 2 in the seventh inning in Cincinnati. Brandon Lau with a solo shot, his 23rd for Pittsburgh. Final scores, and the Twins were down to their last strike, their final out in the bottom of the ninth, and then this happened.
5: And the pitch swung on and hit high in the air. Deep right center field for Cody Clemens towards the big wall, and it's gone for a game-winning grand slam. And Cody Clemens has fulfilled the prophecy, and the Twins walk off the Royals for the second time in three dramatic days. All hail King Cody at home plate as the Twins win it.
3: On the Treasure Island Baseball Network, Clemens' 19th of the season. And interesting in this one, Kansas City starter

0: Noah Cameron had a no-hitter broken up in the seventh in the Twins rally for the 4-3 victory. Rays over the Rangers 3-2.
1: This is Rich Eisen coming up on Friday. 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It's a Dallas Cowboys season preview on a What's More Likely Friday on the Rich Eisen Show on Disney Plus, the ESPN app and ESPN Radio.
2: For 30's new series, The Betrayal of Shohei Ohtani, is available now on all major podcast platforms. The Betrayal of Shohei Ohtani is presented to you by Gusto. You're listening to Amber and Ian. Aaron Goldhammer's here. He's filling in for Ian tonight. Ian is at Big Ten Media Days in Chicago, which means he's getting all the good sound from players, from coaches all around the Big Ten, letting us know what's happening there and what he's hearing. And earlier today, he was able to sit down with Washington head coach Jed Fish and talk about the state of college football. He got some good stuff. Take a listen.
3: All right, before dinner last night, I had no idea that you actually enjoy the politics of college athletics. I had no clue. You're the one coach, man. Like, bring it on, man. Let's go. All right, so the state of college athletics, the floor is yours. Fire away.
4: I think we're in a very cool time that we are possibly the group of people that can create a future that's so unique and different than what people have had in the past that I think you need to embrace it. And for me, it's, we're in an interesting spot. I think a lot of people are hoping it goes away. It's not going to. I think a lot of people hope it goes backwards. It's not going to. And for me, I look at things in a way of like, right, how do we get it right? And how do we move forward? And how do we create something better than it's ever been?
3: How do we get it right?
4: We have to have some rules. Rules are good.
3: We talked about last night at dinner, salary caps.
4: Yeah, we would love to be able to have a floor and a ceiling. But I think, one of my big problems that I hear is when we talk about a salary cap, we don't really understand a salary cap. And we really are talking about a budget. And our problem is we're trying to set a budget with teams that don't want to have budgets. And then we're trying to set a cap without having all the rules and regulations of what a cap is. So I'm always a fan of whiteboarding things. I'm always a fan of getting in a room and talking. I wish we had more of that. I wish we had more of, let's just all try to just discuss, like, what is it that can really get this done? And it's just hard. Right now, it's just all side conversations where it's a game of telephone where a lot of things get lost.
3: If I had a Sharpie right now, whiteboard. Here we go. Knock it out.
4: Yeah.
3: So you're number one, right? Here's your whiteboard, right? What's... Imagine it, number one, two, three, in fixing or however you want to describe college athletics.
4: Number one would be playing by the same rules and then creating those rules in a way that we recognize that it's not just one rule. Like one rule affects another rule, which affects another rule. You have to rewrite the Constitution. We are not in a place where you can just say, we have a cap because then rule two is collectively bargaining, or rule three is how much are we going to practice, or rule four might be, you know, who's going to commission it. So I believe you have to really start at the very beginning. You have to rip the calendar up. You have to, in my perfect world, I think we need to, you know, have different leagues that are able to kind of move up and down. I think the Premier League, Champions League, Super Leagues, and all those leagues are going to help.
3: I damn near would open mouth kiss you right now. And I love my wife.
4: I hope you don't do
3: that.
4: Yeah,
3: I really won't. I won't.
4: I hope you don't do that.
3: Not going to happen.
4: That's not going to happen.
3: But I've talked about relegation with the NBA, mm-hmm. you know, or with college football. I mean, hey, if you ain't good enough, partner. Look at Wrexham, right, with Ryan Reynolds and that show. I mean, so fire away, man. Hey, floor is yours again. Elaborate.
4: We have to decide how much money we need to operate. And we have to decide where the money's going to come from. And there's no doubt in my mind that the money's going to come from the best matchups. And the more great matchups we can have. Yeah, I've been on a soapbox saying that we should play 9 Big Ten games and we should play one game against the ACC, one game against the Big 12, one game against the SEC, and that should be our 12 games. And
3: Amen.
4: If you want to play somebody else, you can schedule in the preseason and not count it. Otherwise, we have no idea how to evaluate who's who, who's good, who's not good, what league's good, what league's not good. We need to be able to have that real conversation. We can't have excuses at the end of the season. Well, we sat our players. You didn't sit yours. You know, it doesn't work. So I think we got to get that fixed. I also think that the world wants to see great matchups on Saturdays.
3: On campus.
4: Yeah. Oh, yeah, of course. And I think the part of it is we've never had that. I think of college football in the 90s when I was at Florida. We were winning games by 40 points. Coach Burrier was scoring. We were winning 56 a
3: day. Look at the point spread, too.
4: 63 to 7.
3: The alumni, right? Hey.
4: We were scoring.
3: You paid about 41. Yeah, you got 40. The alumni went and need that last touchdown.
4: Yeah, right? We were scoring.
3: Yeah.
4: A lot of.
3: Right.
4: And not every game was a great game, right? But now we have a chance to make every game a great game. We should try to do that. And we should try to create scheduling where people are playing the same playing field. Right now, we're in different sandboxes, and it's really not right to have a roster that is $45 million, another roster that is $35 million, another roster that's $20 million, and say, you guys got to beat each other, and then you got to explain to your fan base what the problem is. So I think we have so many issues to try to fix at once, and I think the biggest part of our problems right now is getting rules and getting things regulated.
2: That, again, our conversation with Ian Fitzsimmons and Michigan head coach Kyle Whittingham from Big Ten Media Days. You know, Goldhammer, I think it's interesting because when I hear...
5: That was Jed Fish, Amber, from Washington.
2: Oh, that was Jed Fish from Washington. Why did I say it was Kyle Whittingham? We played that earlier. Whatever. Okay, Jed Fish. That was Ian's conversation with Jed Fish from Washington. If you want to hear him on with Kyle Whittingham, then go listen to the podcast because we did play that earlier in the show. Either way, the point still stands there with Jed Fish because they're talking about the state of college football. And obviously, that's been a topic of conversation amongst the Big Ten Media Days, just like it was amongst the SEC Media Days. And it's interesting that we are at a point where all of these coaches seemingly want the rules and regulations, but also you're talking about programs that have money, you know, across the Big Ten and across the SEC, and they're all kind of talking about going to this salary cap system to try to make it a more level playing field. And it seems like that's the overarching consensus, even for the programs that have more money. And I just feel like we're at a place where everybody's so hungry for the concept of some semblance of normalcy that even some of the big boys are willing to discuss the proposition of everybody being on the same even playing field.
5: Look, I'm a supporter personally of the players getting their fair share of the pie. College sports, especially football and basketball, both men's and women's, is huge business now. So, you know, it only makes sense to me that everybody from Caitlin Clark to, you know, Michael Penix Jr. when he was in college at Washington, where Jed Fish is now, should get a little slice of the pie. But Amber, there has to be some regulation around this. There have to be some rules. And to me, the only fair way to build the rules is to include the players in the conversation. You cannot unilaterally impose rules without getting the input of the people who are being affected.
2: And that's so the problem with what's happening with the congressional.
5: Right. Yes. They're not taking, of course they don't want the players getting paid and all the administrators getting paid. The administrators are the ones who are coming up with the rules. This is America. Right. What do you think's going to happen? So to me, I know it's complicated. I'm not a lawyer. You are. So you can explain it better than me. But I think there's a reason why the athletes in professional sports are all in unions and they collectively bargain with owners to come up with rules. And those rules govern the business of the sport. And I think college sports needs the same thing.
2: Well, and they're trying. I mean, you just had a group form of college football players at Stanford. They're trying to lay the foundation for what they hope eventually becomes a union. They got the amount of signatures they needed to try to start that process. They're now trying to recruit other schools from around the ACC to do something very similar. So maybe they can try to unionize in that conference to go present it to that conference. That's the sort of thing that we're talking about when we talk about the players coming together. Here's the problem that you don't have in pro sports that you have in college sports. That's great that those Stanford football players are doing that to try to have a voice. How long are they at Stanford for?
5: A couple years, you know.
2: And that's the problem. And how long does this process take?
5: Well,
2: and so That's what happens.
5: They negotiating with the NCAA? Are they negotiating conference by conference?
2: Right now, it's very complicated. Right now, I think they're realizing that they need to try to go conference by conference for the time being. So now that seems to be the approach that some of these union, you know, pseudo unions that are trying to pop up are trying to take. But even from that perspective, where is the conference power? Are we going to end up with super conferences? You're absolutely right. Where does the NCAA fit into any of this? And right now we do have this bill still going through Congress, still being tweaked. It's unlikely it gets passed into law, but one of the big complaints about that bill is, of course, the student athletes themselves had little or no say whatsoever on anything that was included in that bill.
5: On most things right now, college football is an absolute mess. Until Saturday at 9 a.m., when the open to college game day hits, and then it's the best thing ever.
2: Of course.
5: The business around it, the conversation around it, how it's all operating, the coaches leaving, the players skipping town, all of it is a mess right up until game day, and then the product is as good as it's ever been.
2: I'm 100%. And no argument there. Coming up next here, earlier tonight we ranked the top five NFL MVP candidates. We have a very much different list, a very different list. A ranking list that we are going to give you right here on ESPN Radio.
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1: Very exciting for me, Amber, because I'm not a huge wrestling fan, but I want to become a bigger consumer of the sport, okay?
0: Mm-hmm.
1: I'm a YouTube TV subscriber, and we got the announcement, I think, 2 days ago, that in addition to the list of all the networks that you went through, that if you, like me, are a YouTube TV subscriber, you also get ESPN Unlimited. So I am going to be tuning in for some SummerSlam this weekend, and maybe there'll be a chance for me to give some of my reactions to this, because I don't know a ton about it, but I just have so much fun listening to and watching all of our content that I'm interested in getting into it and getting my three-year-old son into it.
0: So I too am a YouTube subscriber. I don't know if that's necessarily how I'll be spending my weekend. My son, who is seven, has declared that he won't watch wrestling because it's too violent, and I didn't want to disrupt
1: Amber, this is not like
0: one of his friends at school. Amber, I don't want to reveal too many things. So I kind of just said, okay, buddy, we don't have to watch wrestling.
1: There's no magic here. Like, come on. You can say it is an athletic enterprise, but of course there's a storyline going on.
0: Uh-huh.
1: Do you think he would have grasped what you were getting at?
0: I don't know. I'm very trepidatious because I accidentally may have caused my son great PTSD
1: and harm
0: by casually mentioning one day. And again, I thought my son was old enough, okay? Because, you know, my son was in first grade. He's about to be in second grade. And I casually mentioned one day that Blippi wasn't the same Blippi as Blippi once was, because the actors of Blippi have changed. I'm sure you're familiar with Blippi, probably, right, Goldhammer? Because you have young children. It's a children's show.
1: Slightly familiar, yeah.
0: Okay, so it's a children's show, a big character, and they changed actors for this iconic children's character a couple of years ago, whatever it was. So it's a different person.
1: Yeah.
0: And I thought my son understood that, like, this is just an actor playing a character. Mm-hmm. And in that moment that I revealed it, he realized that Blippi is not real then. And he lost
1: You told your kid that there are two Darren Stevens in Bewitched, and he
0: 100%.
1: Lost his mind.
0: That's exactly what I did. What was it?
1: Well,
0: like,
1: I was afraid that there was another reveal that you had made significantly higher stakes.
0: Revealing that.
1: That's right.
0: He can let me know when he figures that one out.
1: Good.
0: Okay, so earlier in the show, we revealed, speaking of revealing things, our top five candidates for MVP in the NFL. And it got us to thinking about lists and listing things. And somehow your mind got on months. How did you even get there? I don't even remember.
1: Well, I've seen this around social media a lot, because we're leaving July, and there are a lot of people who feel like, because it's the middle of the summer and it's the fourth and it's vacation time, and if you're a teacher, that July is the number one month. The year just goes downhill from here. The back to school ads are on. You know, my kids have a couple more weeks of summer and that's it. So I was curious your thoughts on whether July is the best month. And then we talked about power ranking the months from worst to first.
0: Okay, so July is very far from the best month. I mean, I would list it as one of the worst months. Now,
1: whoa,
0: I live in Florida, so that's important context here.
1: Okay.
0: July is incredibly hot. It's obviously summer here all year long, so July is my least favorite in terms of weather, or certainly one of my least favorite months. And July and August in Florida, like, miss me with those 2 months weather-wise. But then also, I love spending the summer with my kids, but the summer is also a difficult time because you're juggling a lot as a parent because you don't get the summers off with work. Only your kids get the summers off. And that presents a certain amount of challenges. And my kid this year did this anti-summer camp thing where he just refused to go to the summer camps, even though I had paid for some of the summer camps.
1: No, you got to make, he's got to go to the summer camps. You got to drop him off.
0: I'm supposed to force this poor child. Yes. He wants to stay home with mommy. So you know what happened?
1: Also, force him to watch SummerSlam this weekend, and he's going to be better for it. Come on.
0: So I do find July to be, I guess, from that personal perspective, there's a lot of juggling. And so I think it's a challenging month.
1: So what's the best month?
0: Okay, so I feel like we should power rank these. Okay. Are you prepared if we did a top five months?
1: I'm prepared. February is good for one thing and one thing only. The Super Bowl.
0: I thought you were going to say Valentine's Day.
1: No, Valentine's Day is the worst. I'm glad the Super Bowl is on Valentine's Day this year so that I don't have to get all caught up in the hoopla around Valentine's Day. So February is good for the Super Bowl, and it's the only exciting thing that happens in February. February is clearly the worst month.
0: It's a very exciting thing. February is so far from the worst month. February is easily one of the very best months in Florida. My wedding anniversary is in February. I don't really give a damn about Valentine's Day, but it's in February as well. And the Super Bowl is pretty excellent. And before we know it, the national championship will be in February too, because it keeps creeping closer to February.
1: Right. So I January, beginning of the year, weather here in Cleveland is brutal. But the NFL playoffs are going on, which is super fun. My birthday is in January, and I like the little New Year's buzz and sort of the resolutions. And I wouldn't put January at the top of the list, but to me, it's not at the bottom of the list. To me, February is decidedly the worst month. The underrated month to me, March is underrated. You got March Madness, you got NFL free agency if you're a sports fan, but also it's the time of year where things are starting to happen. You know, buds are starting to show up on trees. Maybe you get a nice weather day and you could be out there taking a walk. But where I live, Amber, September, it's the number one.
0: Wow.
1: You got the return of football season. Fall is so fantastic in Northeast Ohio. There you go.
0: I just now learned September is fall in Northeast Ohio. I don't think of September as fall. I think of October.
1: Leaves are changing.
0: As the start of fall.
1: Leaves, I feel like October is the height of back the leaves in school. Changing. There's a lot going on. There's a lot to
0: do. This is so geographical. That what your favorite months are. For me, January is on my list because, like you said, the buzz of the new year, it's just exciting. You know, there's something to it. January in Florida is absolutely beautiful. So it's certainly on my list. You're coming off of the hangover of holidays, but it feels, you know, everyone's still happy and all that sort of thing. January is on my list. March is near the top of my list. March would be my second favorite month, probably. Yeah, March, the weather is great.
1: Month. Yep.
0: One of the reasons I like March too is the weather is mostly great everywhere. Now I realize it's still cold up north, but like you're starting to get to that point where things are starting to thaw out. In Florida, March is magnificent. So you can go most places in the country in March, and sure, you're still, you know, wearing a sweatshirt and whatnot, but you're not shoveling 80 feet of snow anymore most places. And then you said March Madness. March is certainly an underrated month. There's just something about it in the air. For me, September is nowhere near my list. I mean, September is one of the worst months down here in Florida. It's July, it's August, it's September. September is always typically the height of hurricane season as well.
1: Yeah. I mean, so you're right that the weather obviously plays in.
0: It plays. December is my very favorite month. December is the best month. December's easily the best month. First of all, it's my birthday. Second of all, it's Christmas. Neither of those things matter to you.
2: Also my birthday.
1: Neither of those things matter to Aaron Goldhammer. Happy birthday this December, Stash. But, you know, I'm a Jew, a lonely Jew on Christmas. I do like a little Hanukkah.
0: I was going to say there's Hanukkah.
1: And the holidays are okay. December would be net down near the bottom.
0: What about November? November gives you Thanksgiving.
1: November's very mid.
0: Too cold.
1: Very mid to me. Yeah.
0: So you like the spring months. What about April? April's probably nice in Cleveland.
1: April's okay. April's, yeah. Yeah, well, not really. The
0: June?
1: We have
0: when do you get nice weather?
1: June. Yeah.
0: June and July, and that's it?
1: Yeah. August, September's beautiful. It's why it's the number one month.
0: Coming up next year, game night. It's beautiful. It's headed your way right here on ESPN Radio. You can also listen to them on the ESPN app.
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14: I'm Mia O'Brien, the latest in the NFL. Deebo Samuel is headed back to the San Francisco 49ers on a one-year deal up to $7 million. Reports out of the Bay Area that this deal came together with third-year wide receiver Ricky Pearsall's status still murky as he fights a PCL injury. Saints wide receiver Chris Olave has signed a four-year extension up to $132 million, including $90 million guaranteed, according to our Adam Schefter. Earlier in the day, Baker Mayfield sounded off at Bucs training camp saying he felt, quote, disrespected a little bit after he and his agent were, quote, not presented an offer that's appealing whatsoever. Our Jeremy Fowler is reporting tonight that Mayfield was offered a two-year deal slightly north of $100 million. In the majors, the White Sox walked off the Yankees for a second straight game, this time by a walk in the 11th, 2-1. Cubs beat the Cardinals in extras 4-2, and Cody Clemens hit a walk-off grand slam for the Twins in a 4-3 win over the Royals, in which they were no hit through 7. Games currently in progress. The Pirates and the Reds tied at 2 in the 9th. The Mets in front of the Marlins 2-1 in the bottom of the 6th. The Red Sox and the A's scoreless through 2. The Giants lead the Padres 1-0. To the WNBA, this one just wrapped up. The Minnesota Lynx defeat the Toronto Tempo 104-72 north of the border. The Chicago Sky lead the Connecticut Sun 80-76 with 3:49 remaining in the 4th. Liberty and Aces about to tip off in Las Vegas. For more from Las Vegas' Raiders training camp, as well as a report from Duval, keep it right here on Game Night on ESPN Radio with yours truly and Q Myers straight ahead here on ESPN.
3: Coming up. time on the Friday edition of Unsportsmanlike with Chris Canty, Michelle Smallman, and me, Evan Cohen. The Vikings and Falcons are both holding QB competitions in training camp, but has one job already been decided even before it gets started? It's Unsportsmanlike, 6 a.m. Eastern.

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2: Good old Jerry and those Cowboys, they are back.
3: As old Switcher used to say, we're going to burn some of these wagons on the way to California for firewood. We're going to lose some folks. We're going to have some barn, but the wagon train's going to get there.
4: What is Jerry talking about?
2: I miss hearing Jerry. Now, I don't know what the hell he meant by that. Oh, I don't have any answer whatsoever, but I like it. I'm going to sit down with one of our bosses one day, and they can say, Q, how you going to feel about the show? I said, well, you know, for me and Emmett, we joined the show and everything, you know, about halfway through game night, you know, we're going to lose some folks. We're going to have some barn, but the wagon train's going to get there.
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2: Guaranteed the wagon train is going to get there. 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She's Mia O'Brien. I'm Q Myers. Mia, I can't tell you how many times in the last 2 or 3 days since I heard good old Jerry say those words, I've tried to use it on the air, in a sentence, in regular conversation, whatever the case may be. I'm really trying to work this in. It's not that easy because everyone looks at me a little sideways, especially with the heat out. You know, they think, oh, Q's got a heat stroke or something. He's going through some things. I'm trying to work that saying in.
6: Can I give you a new one? You probably have already workshopped this.
2: Okay.
6: No one circles the wagons when it comes to sports radio like Jerry Jones.
2: Oh yeah, that's the easy one.
6: See?
2: That's the easy one.
6: Yeah.
2: That's not challenging at all, right? The challenge here is we're gonna lose some folk. We're gonna have some.
6: He's not lying. There's gonna be roster spots opened up and a 53-man roster assembled after the 90-man roster is trimmed down. So they are going to lose some folks. I don't know in what sense of the word, but they will not be returning with the same 90-plus players on the Cowboys roster they left with, I suppose.
2: Correct. Now they're going to
6: where they dispose of them, I don't know. But
2: well, they're going to have some barn.
6: I want to know about the ones that are being born. Like
2: No, it's a barn.
6: Oh, barn. I thought he said born.
2: No, barn. We're going to have some barn.
6: Oh. So the hay's in the barn.
2: That makes sense.
6: The hay's in the barn because the Cowboys already know that it's a even year, and so that means that they're going to be competitive, right? That's how this goes?
2: I don't know how it goes, but you're trying to make it make sense, and you're almost doing that, so I guess that's why you teach classes. So there you go. I'm going to go ahead and rock with you. Maybe I'll get a little bit smarter throughout the course of the evening. But we do have to start off with, well, the 49ers, they didn't get smarter. They got more talented. They bring back their old good friend Debo Samuel on a one-year deal worth up to $7 million. You talked about it in your sports update, and this is because Ricky Pearsall swelling in the PCL in his right knee. It's something that he was dealing with last year. They thought that he was going to be okay. Couple days of practice, boom, here it is again. He was actually one of my guys that I had on our rankings about guys to look out for, and here we go, not going to look out for him because unfortunately injury creeps in once again for Ricky Pearsall.
6: Yeah, and injury was something that when he once upon a time transferred to my neck of the woods in the state of Florida to play for the Gators in his final season of college eligibility, it was a question mark, not to the extent that it's been since he arrived in the NFL.
2: Oh,
6: and look,
2: man.
6: I mean, the first
2: you can't catch a break.
6: Right. The first in which he was shot is the ultimate freak accident that no one can possibly fault Ricky Pearsall for. But it's unfortunate when you consider that this iteration of the San Francisco 49ers, the evolution of Kyle Shanahan's offense, was supposed to be predicated on, okay, we can't beat the Chiefs if we have wide receivers who cannot win one-on-one off the line of scrimmage and are precise, pristine route runners. And that is where Ricky Pearsall, that's where he makes his hay. Is that the right term, Q? Did I do that right? I think I did that right. I don't know. That might be the wrong cliche. Either way, that is certainly where he can lay his cap on. He can lay. I'm trying to.
2: Yeah, you're working
6: cliches.
2: Too hard now.
6: Yeah,
2: see?
6: You see what
2: you
6: I'm doing.
2: Gotta let it come natural, Mia.
6: Ricky Pearsall,
2: you gotta let it just flow naturally.
6: Ricky Pearsall was taken with the 29th overall pick because he is a route runner, and now you don't have that route runner, and you couple that with what the rest of that receiving core looks like, knowing that George Kittle, well, yes, still playing at a Pro Bowl level, is obviously in his 30s now.

0: Yeah.
1: And the
0: coming
1: rest
0: off
1: of
0: a torn Achilles,
1: right? Brandon Ayuk is, well, Brandon Ayuk, and so
0: he's you know,
1: he's on the trail with Jerry Jones.
0: Yeah, he
1: lost in the desert, searching for something. So yeah, so point being that they needed an old reliable friend for Brock Purdy in order to sustain the offense until they figure out whatever the heck is wrong with Ricky Pearsall. And this is obviously a player who's familiar with the system, was still on the.
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1: Ricky Pearsall, and this is obviously a player who's familiar with the system, was still on the sidelines.

0: was drafted to replace Deebo Samuel. Yes. Now Deebo Samuel is signed to replace Ricky Pearsall, not to mention veteran wide receiver Christian Kirk also missed recent training camp practices because of a strained calf. So the 49ers, looks like the injury bug is hitting them early, like it hits them usually every single year for one reason or the other. I don't wish injury on anyone, but it seems like that is creeping back into 49ers training camp. But Deebo Samuel back on a one-year, $7 million deal. Of course, we got more from the NFL on the way. It's game night here on ESPN Radio, the all-new ESPN app. We'd like to, well, tell you what caught our attention like this.
1: Made you look.
0: All right, Mia, what was it that caught your attention? What made you look? Oh, man.
2: Not a sigh like that. Sister Sledge and Q had to bring this one to my attention, and it certainly made me look. I did look at the box score through six innings of action between the Yankees and the White Sox, saw it was still scoreless, and said, oh, the Yankees only have three hits. Shocker. Water is wet. It's another day in FLA. Not surprised. And then Sister Sledge alerted me to the final score. One of Q's favorite outcomes possible in the world of baseball. The New York Yankees not only got walked off by the Chicago White Sox on the south side of Chicago, they literally were walked off. A walk-off walk for Chicago. As Chicago, the White Sox variety, picks up their first walk-off win since August of 2015, Q.
0: Wow.
2: I was 2 days into my first job post-college the last time the Chicago White Sox had a walk-off winner. And, of course, this one comes of the walk-off walk variety, you know, to which, given on the other side, the Yankees did not score a run until the 10th inning of this ball game. Once again, prompted Yankees beat reporters to ask Aaron Boone, you know, are you going to try to get a bat before the trade deadline?
3: We had to score a freaking point. The story is not, you know, the pitchers again did their job. Like, obviously, Stormy was great to get us going. The bullpen was good, including Cruz. Just score. That's the story, the beginning and end of it. We got to find a way.
4: Do you think that you guys need a bat?
3: I don't know, Randy. It doesn't matter. I'm not going to play the speculative game every single day now. What's going to happen Monday will happen or not happen. We have to score better. We have to do a better job offensively, period, and not looking over our shoulders for anyone. We have to find a way.
2: All that was missing. No, he's not wrong. I wanted to make sure that we gave the disclaimer that when he said Stormy, he is referring to Ryan Weathers. That's, I guess, his alias or stripper name. Also, in the words of Kyle Shanahan, we are all day to day. That's all that was missing from that quote from one Aaron Boone postgame.
0: Yeah,
2: what made you look, Q?
0: I'll tell you right now, but that's the worst way to have a walk-off right there. Literally a walk-off. I cannot stand when that happened. But what caught my attention is what we're going to hear courtesy of Treasure Island Baseball Network. Check it out.
5: Pitch swung on and hit high in the air. Deep right center field for Cody Clemens towards the big wall, and it's gone for a game-winning grand slam. And Cody Clemens has fulfilled the prophecy, and the Twins walk off the Royals for the second time in three dramatic days. All hail King Cody at home plate as the Twins win it.
0: Now that's a walk-off for you right there, right? No walk-off in the garden variety. How about the ultimate grand slam right there? Cody Clemens, son of Roger Clemens. He walks it off. First Twins player with a walk-off grand slam since 2018. I'll just leave it at that. I won't even bring up names because it may bring back memories for our sister Sledge. So 2018 versus the Rays, it happened. So Brian Dozier did it. And so there you go. I mean, that's big time right there. The Twins had lost 508 consecutive games after trailing by 3+, entering their final batting entered Thursday. There you go. I don't know. You know where I'm at with this.
2: Words.
0: Yeah.
2: Words.
0: Exactly. It had been a long time. And Cody Clemens was down to his last strike, too.
2: That was what I was going to say. That's what was most impressive and made me look, Q, the fact that he was literally down to the final strike. Also, what a call from Treasure Island Baseball Network. Mm-hmm. Fulfills the prophecy. I didn't know that, you know, this was the defining moment of Cody Clemens' career that we've been waiting for, and it came on July 30th. But, hey, I'll take it.
0: He spoke it into existence, right? He prophesied it. It's almost
2: a walk-off winner over the Royals who are out of the playoff picture.
0: What do you want, a Cody Clemens prophesy, or you want a Jerry Jones Jerryism?
2: I also did not realize the Twins are now three games back of the White Sox in the pennant race. So, in the Central race. So, you know, I do

0: appreciate that. You know, nothing against Jerry, because the season's still young in the NFL. It just kicked off. The trail to Oxnard, California, they have just embarked, whereas the Twins have been at this thing for a couple of months now. So
1: they have,
0: I like
1: they
0: it.
1: Have. But shout out to Cody Clemens. That's awesome. The ultimate grand slam. What a way to win a game, regardless of what you're going to do, your standings look like. That is fantastic. That definitely caught my attention. She's Mia O'Brien. I'm Q Myers. It's game night here on ESPN Radio. Speaking of the NFL and training camps, Baker Mayfield, he's playing. He doesn't have a contract extension, and he's not happy. That's next on Game Night on ESPN Radio on the all-new ESPN app.
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0: Baker Mayfield reported to Bucs camp doesn't have the new deal he wants, and now sources tell ESPN that he will play out the final year of his deal and become an unrestricted free agent.
1: Baker's not happy with what the Buccaneers offered, like Vita Vea, but Baker right now is going to bet on himself, and usually when Baker is betting on himself, he plays with a chip on his shoulder, and that's usually when he plays some of his best football.
2: These are two big names to pay attention to, just because I think that they're a contender in the NFC if they stay healthy.
3: Baker Mayfield will be a free agent at the end of this season as he does not have a contract extension. What exactly does that mean for his future in Tampa Bay? It's game night here on ESPN Radio, the all-new ESPN app, SiriusXM, Channel 80, and TuneIn. 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

0: Progressive Insurance. She's Mia O'Brien. I'm Q Myers. And Baker has set a hard date on, okay, the training camp, once it gets started, not negotiating. Well, Tampa Bay, Baker, they weren't able to come to an agreement on a deal. Of course they want him there, right? He's the guy. He's been taking the place of Tom Brady ever since he's been gone. Filled in really nicely. They didn't know who their guy was. It's Baker. It's a no-brainer. You got to get the extension done, right? Except for it didn't get done. So what exactly happened? Well, here's Baker with our Jeremy Fowler talking about the negotiations.
1: Baker, you've used words like disrespected, disappointed, undervalued when it comes to your contract. What value did the team place on you that made you feel that way?
2: I mean, it was all three between years, average, and guarantees. Probably the most disappointing is years. Didn't get offered anything over two. And so when you're told you're a franchise quarterback and they handle it otherwise, that's disappointing. So felt like I earned that. It's not a poor me pity party over here. It is what it is. And so that's why I said the deadline was training camp. Focused on the team, focused on getting better and trying to give this team a better chance to win a Super Bowl.
1: You've said you're a franchise quarterback. You've shown that. Do you believe and did you make a stance that you belong in that, you know, top 10 range, $50+ million? That's sort of the market and where you are.
2: Yeah. And I told them, I said it publicly, I was never trying to reset the market. I know where I fit in on that. I'm not over realistic on that, but it's also, I know just to be compensated, put in that category, and salary cap keeps going up. The guys that are going to re-sign next year, it's going to look a lot different. So at the end of the day, it'd probably be still right about top 15. Next year this time, but it's unfortunate they failed to recognize that.
1: How far away were they from that range?
2: Pretty far.
3: So here's the interesting, though, Q, because Jeremy Fowler goes on to report for us here at ESPN that the offer was 2 years somewhere north of $100 million, mm-hmm, for a two-year deal. So that would roughly, not including guaranteed money, and again, maybe the right guaranteed money and maybe the signing bonus changes this, but if that's $50 million each year of a two-year deal, if he is likening himself to the area of the market that sees numbers like Brock Purdy making $53 million a year, Trevor Lawrence 55, Jordan Love 55, and maybe he says, okay, maybe I need 54, right? And I'm right in between Brock and those other two guys who many believe are ascending. Maybe they'll make an appearance on our NFL Rank'em series coming up in just a little bit here on Game Night on ESPN Radio. And so point being, that's a $4 million difference. And so the per year must have been significantly below the $50 million threshold, because if we're splitting hairs about a $4 million difference between where they came in and where he and his agent believe the market should be, like, I don't know, I feel like that's crying over spilled milk. I do agree that the years of service on the contract is a slap in the face if he is being told he is the face of the franchise and the franchise QB.
0: Well, yeah, I mean, again, he said that he didn't get an offer more than 2 years. So clearly he wanted more than 2 years. He wanted a little bit more security. The top 12 quarterbacks paid right now in the National Football League are all in the $50 million and more club, right? With Jalen Hurts being number 12 at $51 million. So you got the likes of Lamar, Justin Herbert, no success in the playoffs. Brock Purdy, Jared Goff, Matt Stafford, Jordan Love, Trevor Lawrence, you know him. Joe Burrow, Allen, Prescott, Mahomes. So I think that, one, he should be part of the $50 million a year club because, again, like he said, the price of doing business is going up every single year, including the salary cap. So you still have all this extra money. He's still probably going to be in the range where he's at right now. He's at number 16. So in a year or two, he's going to be probably right around number 16 again, except for he'll have a 5 in front of it instead of a 44 like it does this year.
3: So I do want to throw some numbers at you, Q. We're going to use EPA, expected points added. As many know, this is the advanced football stat that basically measures the value that an individual plays in increasing or decreasing the value of scoring. So obviously that bears weight when it comes to your impact to your team, especially at the quarterback position. And so in 2023, Baker's first season in Tampa Town, Dave Canales was his OC. He was 14th in total EPA. He was in the 20s when it came to success percentage, but okay. In 2024, he was 5th in total EPA. He was 3rd in success rate. He was 3rd in completion percentage. Last year, he saw those numbers dip to 23rd in success rate and 16th in total EPA. That is where, if you are Jason Licht, the general manager of the Bucks, and you want to play hardball with Baker Mayfield, you could argue that 2024 was an outlier. You could also argue in 2023, much of your championship defense, oh, that's right, Vita Vea asked for a trade last week. How could I forget? You know, much of your championship defense from the Tom Brady years was intact in 2023. You were not in this evolution like you have been the last 2 years.

0: of the other side of the ball, where Todd Bowles' defense has not been all that good. So there also is the lovely caveat for yours truly here in Jacksonville of when Baker Mayfield was an MVP candidate in 2025, was that because his offensive coordinator, or excuse me, 2024, was that because his offensive coordinator and play caller was Liam Cohen and Bucky Irving was playing down the stretch of the season at a Pro Bowl level? And last year you did not have Bucky Irving. The run game struggled at times. And therefore, is Baker actually the one driving the bus in Tampa, or is he simply navigating whatever offensive system his OC puts out there?
1: Well, right now he's doing more than any other quarterback in Tampa's doing. And he's their best option right now. And if they decide that he's not going to be the guy, or they're not willing to give him the money that he deserves, he'll get it somewhere else. Trust and believe that. He'll get the money somewhere else. It's so difficult. You know it. Right? You've been covering Jacksonville for how long? Well, before Trevor
0: years.
1: Lawrence, right?
0: Yep.
1: And so you know what it is to try to find a quarterback, right? I mean, it's very hard to find one. And to Baker's credit, it looked like he was on the outside looking in, right? He gets traded out of Cleveland, goes to Carolina. He's not able to hit there. He spends about 5 minutes in LA, just long enough to beat the Raiders on a Thursday night. And then boom, he's in Tampa Bay and also needs a savior. He's a good quarterback. He really is a good quarterback.
0: I agree.
1: If they decide that they're not willing to go and pay the price of doing business, they could be setting themselves up for failure as far as I'm concerned.
0: Well, it's the same conversation we have in Jacksonville about Trevor Lawrence of who else do you want? Like, right. Oh, you want Patrick Mahomes? Yeah, I would also like to win the lottery. Like, it doesn't work like that. Ultimately, right. When you look at the situations, like the one that the team that you cover, the Las Vegas Raiders, has found themselves in the last several years, you'll be happy to have a quarterback who is consistently right. Somewhere between 5th and 20th, ultimately year in and year out when it comes to stats. The one thing that I do want to, make it an argument so much, Q, but the one thing that you said that stuck out to me, the Tampa Bay Buccaneers do not know life under center in this decade without Tom Brady or Baker Mayfield at quarterback.
1: Right.
0: They don't.
1: No.
0: They've forgotten what it was like when Jameis Winston was their quarterback, got benched because he was throwing too many picks, too high variance. They had, of course, Ryan Fitzpatrick come to save the day briefly. Right? That was them. Or no, that was the Dolphins. I keep forgetting how many teams he saved. He saved the Bucs, too.
1: I'm about to say, he feels like he saved everybody.
0: He saved a lot of teams in Florida, yeah. Just not the Jaguars. Point being, they have not experienced the quarterback carousel in quite some time. And so I can't help but see this two-year, somewhere north of $100 million deal proposed to Baker Mayfield and his camp and wonder, is Jason Like looking at the current crop of college quarterbacks and saying, okay, we could keep Baker. We could bring one of these cats in, even if he sits for a year or two, like Fernando Mendoza's going to do. You know, maybe he develops into the guy, and now Baker Mayfield's 33, 34 years old, and we say, hey, thanks for your service. Off into the sunset you go to be a bridge quarterback somewhere. We've got our guy waiting in the wings.
1: I mean, they could do that. That could be their plan. I don't think it's a very good recipe. Look, Jason Like knows a lot more than I do. Right? I mean, he's obviously been there, done that, put together a championship team. So maybe that is the plan. But, you know, everyone always thinks, it's going to be better. Oh, we're going to go get our next guy. Oh, he's going to be guaranteed. Just because you draft somebody don't mean he's going to work out. Right?
0: Ask
1: the Minnesota Vikings. Ask the Minnesota Vikings. Right? They don't know what they have in J.J. McCarthy. He was their first round pick. So just be careful what you wish for. Right? You might want to think long and hard on signing Baker Mayfield for the long haul. She's Mia O'Brien. I'm Q Myers. 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
0: O'Brien, deals being signed and negotiations being dragged out. That is the theme of the day in the NFL. The latest, Debo Samuel headed back to the San Francisco 49ers on a one-year deal worth up to $7 million. Reports out of the Bay Area that this deal came together with third-year wide receiver Ricky Pearsall's status in jeopardy because of a PCL injury. Saints wide receiver Chris Olave has signed a four-year extension up to $132 million, including $90 million of it guaranteed, according to our Adam Schefter. Earlier in the day, Baker Mayfield sounded off at Bucs training camp, saying he felt, quote, disrespected a little bit after he and his agent were, quote, not presented an offer that's appealing whatsoever. Our Jeremy Fowler reporting tonight that Mayfield was offered a two-year deal worth slightly north of $100 million. In the majors, the White Sox walked off the Yankees for a second straight game, this time via a walk in the 11th, 2-1. Cubs beat the Cardinals in extras 4-2. And Cody Clemens hit a walk-off grand slam for the Twins in a 4-3 wild win over the Royals, in which they were no hit through the seventh inning. Let's take a look at some of the most updated scores around the majors. Marlins and Mets tied at 2 in the bottom of the eighth. The A's lead the Red Sox 1-0 in the top of the fourth. Giants lead the Padres 3-1. And the Dodgers lead the Mariners 2-0. To the WNBA, two games already wrapped up. The Lynx defeat the Tempo 104-72. The Sky defeat the Sun 94-88. The Aces and the Liberty battling out in the desert. Las Vegas currently in front 29-26 midway through the second quarter. 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
8: everybody talking about the Bengals. 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
21: 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The top five MVP candidates. Number five.
0: Don't shoot the messenger, Q Myers.
1: Uh-oh.
0: Because at number five, I have two players.
1: Hey, wait, what?
0: They play for the same team, so it's kind of... I knew you were ringing the bell on me, Jake. It's kind of the same sentiment. I have the reigning MVP in Matthew Stafford, the quarterback of the Los Angeles Rams, and I have his new star on the other side of the ball, Myles Garrett, the reigning defensive player of the year, of course, who came to Southern California via a trade with the Cleveland Browns. And the reason I have two players at number five is because I believe the Los Angeles Rams, already the favorite to win the Super Bowl in Los Angeles. Oh, wait. Super Bowl? L.A.? Again? Lightning strikes twice in a five-year span? Yes. And if it does, it's because it is about the sum of the parts, not the parts of the sum, with Sean McVay's outfit. And I ultimately think, Q, that part of why Myles Garrett, the most dominant player, regardless of position, in the sport, has had such an elevated role and we view him through a certain lens is because he was all the Browns had to cry home about. Sorry, Emmett Golden. Sorry, Aaron Goldhammer. Like that's who the team was. And thus he elevated a team that otherwise would not have even found its way to five wins last year. And he doesn't have to do that anymore. So I don't think that he and Stafford will have quite the display case per se to put on a show that would put them in the MVP conversation.
1: Yeah, I like everything you said. Go ahead and ring the bell one more time on it, though. You can't pick one on both sides of the ball and say it's a combo deal. It's not like it's Stafford to Devontae or, you know what I mean, or Aaron Donald and Myles Garrett. You know, on the same side. You got to pick one. They're on both. They're on two different sides of the ball. You can't do that.
0: Are you going to really ring the bell on me then?
1: I already did.
21: Number four.
0: Trevor Love. You ask who is that? That's good. Pathological love child between the second half MVP, Trevor Lawrence, and former second half MVP, although you could make the argument he won it last year as well, Jordan Love, who finished second in EPA among all quarterbacks last year. Here's my thing, Q.
1: They're not even on the same team.
0: I know they're not. So it's whichever one of them decides to show up in the first half of the season and the second half.
1: Oh, no, nah, man. Like, yeah. Hey, man. You know, this is funny, Mia. And I respect this.
0: I want to be different. It's game time.
1: You're different, all right. You're different, all right. My mom always said, we play dominoes together all the time, right? And she always, every time I do something and I'm winning, she says I'm cheating. I'm doing like Mama Q. You're cheating now. Come on now. What are we doing here? You're picking two different people from two different teams?
0: Because ultimately, they're the same person to me. They are a quarterback. They are a quarterback who has an elite play caller who we have been told for years, this is the year. And then in the first half of the season, we're all like, where is it? Where is it? And then all of a sudden, the month of December hits, and it's like Toyotathon. Jordan Love, Trevor Lawrence suddenly turn it on because it's the most wonderful time of the year. And I would like to see one of the two of them, if not both for that matter, turn it on, you know, in September, and then have an MVP caliber season.
1: My only rebuttal Shout out to my late great grandmother. I'll kiss a duck.
21: Number three.
0: Okay, I only have one player.
1: Wow, that's a concept.
0: It's Lamar Jackson. The former MVP, two-timer at that, is at number three in my rank 'em.

0: because I am optimistic about what the kid coaches led by 29-year-old, I believe he's 29 now, Declan Doyle, former OC of the Chicago Bears, now a first-time play caller in Baltimore. I'm excited to see what they're cooking up. I'm fascinated because while everyone wants to talk about Doyle, the reality is that Jesse Minter has assembled a coaching staff that is comprised almost entirely of college coaches, many of whom have no experience in the NFL. I've gotten the chance to meet some of them at weird circumstances in Kismet, and I really like what they're cooking. The one thing that I will also note, Q, no Patrick Ricard, no Isaiah Likely.
1: Right.
0: Yes, Derrick Henry's still around. But despite the fact that you are losing some of that physical, rugged identity that made the Baltimore Ravens who they were during this first iteration of Lamar Jackson, why on earth last year was he third in yards per attempt?
1: Right.
0: Like, why is Lamar Jackson trying to push the ball downfield when, no offense, like, with all due respect to Rashad Bateman and Zay Flowers and Mark Andrews, like, that offense was not built to do that. And so I think ultimately that offense became so circle peg into a square hole, and I'm excited to see how it's revamped with a new staff.
1: Yeah, look, Lamar Jackson is excited about this offense. At least that's what we hear, right? He's fired up about it. He's been showing up to everything, or when it was OTAs and obviously mandatory minicamp, but he was all there. He was all in. So I'm excited to see what he does. Ultimately, though, when it comes to Lamar Jackson, he could be the regular season MVP. It's going to matter what he does in the postseason. But if this offense is what they're expecting it to be, there's no doubt about it that he's going to be in the running. I don't blame you for putting him there at number three in your top five MVP candidates here on Game Night on ESPN Radio.
2: Number two.
0: Drake May. Football nerd out there on the internet's darling. Number one last year in total EPA, EPA per play, completion percentage. Number two in success rate. Now he has A.J. Brown. He went to a Super Bowl last year in his second season as a starting quarterback. Everyone on earth is picking the Patriots to regress after having historically one of the weakest schedules we've ever seen in NFL history. And because of all that, they're not going to regress. The injury bug's not going to bite the Patriots, and Drake May, one way or another, is going to factor into the MVP conversation.
1: They did lose the Super Bowl, and teams that lose the Super Bowl normally don't bounce back the next year and have a good season. I actually think that they're going to be, I think they're going to regress in a major way.
0: Well, there's a lot of people who do.
1: Yeah,
0: and that's why
1: Drake May is still a good quarterback, though. He's really good quarterback. Matter of fact, you open up your DraftKings app, he's at plus 1,000 to be the regular season MVP. So, you know, Josh Allen is at plus 550. He's the favorite. So, I mean, you can kind of judge where he's at. You know, Josh Allen, Lamar Jackson, Joe Burrow, Patrick Mahomes, Justin Herbert, and there's your guy right there, Drake May at plus 1,000. So there you go, the Patriot quarterback there at number two, top five MVP candidates, according to Mia O'Brien.
2: Number one.
0: I'm going to go chalk. I'm going to go Josh Allen. Currently the best odds with our friends at DraftKings to win the MVP would be his second time winning the honor, plus 550. And ultimately, it goes back to the conversation about Miles Stafford that we discussed at number five, Q. This idea of you are your team. You are the MVP, not just of the league, but your team is not in a position to compete if not for you. And that's something you and I talked about a lot last year when we came down the home stretch of the WNBA season with Asia Wilson. Yep. Asia Wilson was the undisputed MVP once again, not because she was the best player in basketball, but because if not for Asia Wilson, the Las Vegas Aces don't go on the run they did last year.
1: Right.
0: And you could say the same about Josh Allen year in and year out. Unlike Lamar Jackson, he has a new head coach, but it's the same play caller. And so at least there's some familiarity, I would like to think, although Joe Brady has some more responsibilities now on his, you know, to-do list. I would like to think that they have identified some of the deficiencies. They've continued to evolve to a point where they don't have to put it all on Josh's shoulders. But obviously, they can do that. And when they do, he elevates the rest of the ecosystem.
1: Yeah, I'm not 100% sold on what this offense is going to look like. And I understand you're absolutely right with Joe Brady and him being the head coach. And he was already the offensive coordinator. But we had a pretty good discussion here on game night the other night about their roster. And it's not really the sexiest roster that they have. So he will have to put, you know, the team on his shoulders like he normally does. And if he does, then absolutely. I understand why he's at plus 550. He's the favorites there, according to DraftKings, to be the regular season MVP. I'm just not 100% sold. So I'm one of those where you got to show me before I believe it. But I don't think that you're the only person that had Josh Allen at number one. I don't know everybody else's list, but I'm sure that you were not the only one that had him at number one. So there you go. You want to rattle your 5-1 or your 8-1, whatever you have. I think you had about 8 or 9 different
0: players. Yes. Miles Stafford at number 5, one of the marquee players on the Los Angeles Rams. At number 4, Jordan Lawrence, Trevor Love, whatever you would like to call the king of the second half of the NFL season each of the last 3 years. Lamar Jackson at number 3, Drake May at number 2, Josh Allen at number 1. We have to have some fun.
1: Oh, we're having fun. We're having a lot of fun.
0: We have to be different than all the other rankums.
1: Mia O'Brien, she got a little crazy on her top 5 MVP candidates. Matter of fact, sounds a little chaotic. If you thought that was chaotic, guess what's going on at training camp? That's next here on Game Night on ESPN Radio on the all-new ESPN app.
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0: It's already in rare form. 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
1: 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But there's a ramp up. 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
0: 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She's Mia O'Brien. I'm Q Myers. Don't forget about 30 for 30's new series, The Betrayal of Shohei Ohtani. It's available now on all major podcast platforms. The Betrayal of Shohei Ohtani is presented by Gusto, and it is recommended by Sister Sledge. And
3: oh, real quick, we went because episode 3 came out today.
0: Oh, come on,
3: so
0: with it.
3: Nice. Yeah, let's go. So episode 3 is a lot about apparently Ipe Muzahara lied a lot about his life, and the Los Angeles Angels never really background checked him.
4: Oh, well, that seems like a problem.
0: That seems irresponsible.
4: Yeah, that doesn't seem like what a major league professional sports team should be doing. So, but I guess he was Shohei's friend, so they just said, okay, Shohei can have what he wants.
0: That's definitely something to check out, though. That betrayal of Shohei Ohtani, just because that story, as you know, Mia, it was a huge deal. Then, poof, just like that, it was gone.
4: I mean, we don't even talk about it anymore. Like, this is only...
0: We only talk about it now because there's a series.
4: There's a podcast about it, right, from ESPN's 30 for 30. Yes,
0: exactly.
4: No, literally. Because, I mean, this was 2 years ago, and we all just, oh, yeah, Shohei, everything's great. He's on the Dodgers, and they pay him like $1 a month because all the money's backlogged. I digress. So, yeah, no, it's kind of wild that we've just like continued on with everyday life. Meanwhile, we still don't know exactly what went down, but now we do, thanks to the betrayal of Shohei Ohtani.
0: Exactly, and Sister Sledge, right? Because we know, we got to have teammates, right? Every teammate's got a responsibility. Sister Sledge is her responsibility of many things that she does. Is keep us updated on what's going on.
3: I was very excited for this podcast because, I'm probably a baseball person first still, and so, I'm very intrigued by this story.
0: See?
3: But also, the last 30 for 30 podcast on the University of Miami football player, yes, who was murdered by his teammate was excellent. And that was a story I didn't know anything about, but I really enjoyed the podcast. So now this on a story I'm a little bit more invested in. I'm really excited to follow this through.
0: The one thing I can say as a testimonial is anytime the 30 for 30s have the 30 for 30 on them, they're good. They're really good. I mean, seriously, that's the one thing I know. If it's got the 30 for 30 on it, it's going to be good.
4: When you hear that music play, you just know.
0: It's like me with Nikes, right? I could have a white tee, or I could have a white tee with a Nike symbol on it, and it's just that much better. Just saying. The brand
4: makes it work. It does, and the brand, Say Less, 30 for 30, says it all.
0: Exactly.
4: I know what I'm going to be listening to on my drive to training camp tomorrow, Q. How about you when you got that 7:30 a.m. wake-up call out there? Or not even. You got to be at the facility 7:30 a.m. You got to listen to the betrayal of Shohei Ohtani on the drive-in.
0: Yeah, look, it's only a couple minutes down the road, but I'll definitely go ahead and get that bad boy going. But I'm also listening to what's going on in training camp and what's going on with some of these players and coaches as they're talking and waxing poetically about their team and the flight and the runway and the plane's gonna catch up speed and it's gonna take off. That's Jim Harbaugh again in mid-season form. But even in Atlanta, you think about the quarterback competition, right? Tua and Michael Penix, they're both guys that we don't know who's gonna be that starting quarterback. But you have to check out this about Michael Penix about who he's actually rooming with at camp. It's gonna blow your mind. Check it out.
5: All the quarterbacks.
6: Well, yeah.
5: Yeah.
7: What is all the quarterbacks?
8: Yes. It's like a pretty empty.
9: Yeah. It's like the really moving target.
8: Like the Fresh Prince. Where is everybody?
5: Nah, so Jack is the only one that's not in there. But I think me too and Coop. I think Cooper is probably going to be in that room as well. But Jack and the rest of the rookies, they've been here for a couple of days already. So he already had a room, so.
4: So Jack Strand is, yep, who Michael Penix was referring to. He took the first team reps opening day of training camp in the ATL queue. undrafted free agent rookie out of Minnesota State. And that is why I have entitled this segment Camp Chaos, because no team is more fascinating to me for all the wrong reasons, more so than the Atlanta Falcons, because Michael Penix did not practice the last, well, let me rephrase. He didn't practice today because he had his scheduled rest day. Yesterday, he told reporters that it could be up to 4 weeks until he is fully medically cleared. And so there's still not a firm timeline until when he actually can participate in team periods. You couple that with Tua Tagovailoa is apparently fighting some sort of back injury. But he was at practice today running around before everyone else got there. Bijan Robinson is having a hold in. I don't know really what's going on, but it has my attention nonetheless.
0: Yeah, it has my attention as well, because there's a new sheriff in town. Kevin Stefanski is the new head coach. The last thing he needs is, as you described it, chaos, right? Chaos in training camp just to try to lay the foundation. Like, this is what they're trying to do right now. He has no clarity with his quarterbacks. His best player, and Bijan Robinson, is holding out because he, you know, needs to get that contract extension. So he's actually holding in, I should say.

0: But whatever the case may be, he's not practicing. Well, so there's so many issues going on. They have no clarity right now.
1: I would say Kevin Stefanski is uniquely equipped to handle controversy, especially at the quarterback position.
0: I mean, he is, but he also got fired, so maybe he isn't. So do with that as you may. I'm just throwing it out there.
1: Amen to that. Another one that caught my eye, Dan Campbell, opening presser with regards to another Holden, Jahmyr Gibbs, another running back who is seeking a new contract extension. Here is the head coach of the Detroit Lions on Gibbs' status.
2: Of course, you guys know how we feel about Gibbs and all of our guys, Laporta, Brandt, all, and so we'll take this as it comes. This is, this will kind of continue. It'll come as it comes. I think that's the best way to say it. And so, this is both sides working through something, and we'll take it as it comes, but that's where it is.
1: Ring the bell, boys. Print the shirts.
0: Hey, just be happy this isn't Freddie and Harry here on ESPN Radio on the all-new ESPN app, because Dan Campbell, you would get a good whoa on whatever he's talking about. But in all seriousness, in all reality, I mean, it's kind of out of his hands at this stage of the game. They need Gibbs, especially now that Montgomery's in Houston with the Texans. They decided it's going to be the Jahmyr Gibbs show. I don't blame him. I totally understand it. But now you got to get that dude in the mix. He don't do you any good on the sideline waiting for that contract extension. So they need to hurry up. Like I like to say, quick, fast, and hurry. Get that thing done.
1: Yeah, comes as it comes, Q. That's the way it goes. speaking of crazy quotes, nothing compares to what Bengals tight end Eric All had to say today at his locker.
3: I was in Greece, and out there the roads are real tight, and I got hit pretty hard, and I got up, it didn't faze me, and it felt great. It was a good hit.
4: You were like crossing the street, or they hit you from behind? You were walking.
3: I was like about to, and it was like one of those weird vehicles, like a three wheeler, and it kind of just. As I looked up, it was like kind of as if I just got stiff blocked.
4: Did it feel like a little dose of football for a second?
3: It really did. Like I bounced right back up. I had a big scrape on my face because
4: How fast was it going?
3: I got black. I don't know. As soon as I looked up, I was like about to cross the street, and as soon as he was avoiding somebody, it hit me pretty good. So
5: how big was that for your confidence?
3: It was really huge. It was huge for my confidence. Like it was like Drew and them. They're like, dude. I'm like, bro. Like you don't understand. Like that did a lot of good things for the mental.
1: In the words of John Ralphio, I got run over by Alexis.
0: I just
1: minor
0: don't understand.
1: Scratches and bruises.
0: This dude said it felt good. He said that it was good. It was huge for his confidence. Like, Doc, you got hit by a mini truck. There's nothing good about that.
6: You know,
0: I don't
6: that's
0: care
6: like how people use
0: not.
6: The term football guys. And like, I feel like that's peak football guy right there.
1: Well, because
6: like, I get hit by a car. And I'm feeling good because I like getting hit.
1: I mean, peak football guy, Tara, is that every Sunday is a car collision. So Eric All, uniquely equipped, just like Kevin Stefanski, to deal with a quarterback controversy, to get in the mix while he was across the pond in Greece.
0: Well, I'll tell you what. If I get hit by a car, I'm peak radio guy. Oh, my neck, my back, my neck and my back. I need $150 million.
6: He did go on to say he is not condoning people getting hit by cars.
0: Good. That's a great PSA, ladies and gentlemen. This is ESPN Radio.
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7: Brian, new in the last hour, Deebo Samuel is headed back to the San Francisco 49ers on a one-year deal worth up to $7 million. Reports out of the Bay Area that this deal came together because third-year wide receiver Ricky Pearsall's status remains unknown as he deals with a PCL injury. Saints wide receiver Chris Olave has signed a four-year extension up to $132 million, including $90 million of it guaranteed, according to our Adam Schefter. Earlier in the day, Baker Mayfield sounded off at Bucks training camp, saying he felt, quote, disrespected a little bit after he and his agent were not presented an offer that's appealing whatsoever. Our Jeremy Fowler is reporting tonight that Mayfield was offered a two-year deal slightly north of $100 million. On the diamond, the White Sox walked off the Yankees for a second straight night, this time via a walk in the 11th. 2-1 the final score. The Cubs beat the Cardinals in extras 4-2. Cody Clemens hit a walk-off grand slam for the Minnesota Twins in a 4-3 win over the Royals, in which they were no hit into the seventh inning. Other scores currently in progress. The Mets lead the Marlins 4-2 in the top of the ninth. The Red Sox and the A's tied at 3 in the fifth. Giants lead the Padres 3-1. Dodgers in front of the Mariners 2-0. In the WNBA, one game still in progress. At the half, the Las Vegas Aces lead the New York Liberty 52-44 at home. The Lynx defeated the Tempo 104-72, and the Sky defeated the Sun 94-88. For more scores and analysis, head on over to ESPN.com and the all-new ESPN app. Speaking of the W, my latest WNBA tiers are coming your way next here on Game Night with Q Myers and yours truly on ESPN Radio.
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2: And since Q Myers and yours truly, Mia O'Brien, always locked in when it comes to women's hoops, especially in the WNBA, we figured why not do a little weekly tiers, if healthy, unstoppable. One team. 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
2: Flawed, but a championship contender. I have the Golden State Valkyries. Why can't you just be normal? The New York Liberty. The A in AARP stands for angry.
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3: We never know what direction Mia O'Brien is going to go. We never know what her tiers are going to be ranked. 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Speaking of the WNBA, right where I'm at, the Las Vegas Aces lead the New York Liberty 52-44. At the half. Really good game, though. Two teams that have a lot of history going up against each other. This is a fun one to kind of monitor and see how it goes. Some of the best at it right now. Again, 52-44. Are you ready for your tiers, Mia? Have you accepted the challenge?
2: I am ready with a new listing of tiers. We've got new names, some old favorites as well.
3: Uh-oh.
2: Let's see where the Lynx, Aces, and the other 13 teams in the W in 2026 land on this week's edition of Mia's WNBA tiers. Let's start at the top, Q.
3: There you go.
2: No surprise. This tier is entitled This Week. We know who they are. This week, there are two teams in the top tier, and I'm glad that that score that you just mentioned has held serve, because I have both the Minnesota Lynx and the Las Vegas Aces at the top of this week's tiers, because I've been impressed. Yes, I know the Aces dropped a tough one right before the All-Star break, 100-99. We'll have more on the Washington Mystics a little bit later, but point being, they have dealt with some interesting off-the-court conversations, to say the least, and they keep finding ways to win. And as we discussed in our NFL Rank'em series earlier about MVP candidates on the gridiron, if you are able to elevate your team above the noise and above their deficiencies in terms of skill and personnel, then to me, you are a championship contender. And that is what Asia Wilson and the Las Vegas Aces, along with, of course, their decorated head coach, Becky Hammon, continue to be.
3: Yeah, no, you're right about that. And, you know, even when I start to doubt them, then they show me why I shouldn't, right? Because they are so stinking good, led by Asia Wilson, led by Becky Hammon. And then you look at the other team that you're talking about, the Minnesota Lynx. They look like a wagon, right? And they get feedback, and they already have Olivia Miles, who she already sold up the Rookie of the Year. She very well could end up being the MVP. She could give Asia a run for her money in the MVP running this year. Those are two teams at the top, and then there's everyone else as far as I'm concerned.
2: Ditto to that. Let's get to everyone else. Our number two tier this week is entitled, The Internet Hates Them, But We Still Love Them. In this tier, I have three teams. The Indiana Fever, the Dallas Wings, and the Atlanta Dream.
3: Okay, why does the Internet hate the Dallas Wings?
2: Did you see the video of Paige Beckers and Angel Reese?
3: Yes, okay, yep, correct.
2: Not to mention the final play of that game last night between the Dream and the Wings, which, by the way, I have never seen a greater hook by our friends out in the desert with DraftKings Sportsbook than the game last night between the Dallas Wings and the Atlanta Dream. And I know there's a lot of folks online that want to speculate conspiracy theories. I just think that they knew how to call that one when they saw it. It was always a pick 'em game. Yeah. And the fact that it came down to the wire the way it did, no one saw it coming. Elite basketball. Also, Jose Fernandez, all I do is heap praise on you on my women's basketball podcast. What is you doing, baby? I don't know if it's you and coaching or Paige. If you're an MVP candidate, call for the basketball, my girl. Like, come on now. If you're her, you have the ball in your hands in the final seconds.
3: Yeah, she's her. And that was a crazy, wild ending right there. And surprised the mess out of me. We were actually monitoring that game here on Game Night on ESPN Radio and the all-new ESPN app. I hated that it really ended with, you know, officiating, making a call. And then, it ends up going the, you know, the Atlanta Dream's way. But that's how it goes at times. It was a wild and wonky finish. The Wings have to just go ahead and put that one behind them and keep it pushing. But yeah, I get the references now for all three of those teams. Well done with that tier. I like it.
2: Real quick, I do have a fun stat from our friend John Nolan, the voice on radio of the Indiana Fever. Indiana is averaging 95.8 points per game. If WNBA games were 48 minutes like the NBA, that would equate to 114.9 points per game. Q, do you know what team averaged 114.9 points per game in NBA history?
3: The Golden State Warriors.
2: Yes, the team that went 73-9. 2015 to 2016. What happened to them?
3: That was a good guess on my point.
2: What happened to them?
3: They lost.
2: I know. But they made the NBA
3: don't bring
2: finals.
3: That up. Please don't bring that one up. Please don't bring that one up.
2: To tier three we go. And look, this is a tier that's disappointing that I have them below tier two. But ultimately, it's because they made the NBA finals.
3: Don't bring that up. Please don't bring that one up. Please don't bring that one up.
2: To tier three we go. And look, this is a tier that's disappointing that I have them below tier two. But ultimately, it's because they've lost two straight, a little inexplicably, coming out of the All-Star break. This is Tony Allen's Memphis Grizzlies. I mean,

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1: That is what they're building out there in your native homeland, Q Myers, of the Bay Area. And I love to watch it. I don't know if it's ever going to actually result right now in this early iteration in championships, much like Tony Allen never really won anything out in Memphis. But at the same time, a lot of fun to watch. And as the OGs like to say, they play basketball the right way.
2: They do. I was really disappointed the way that they lost last night to the Mercury, though. I mean, they had a nice little lead, and they allowed the Mercury to get back in. And I literally was saying, man, the Mercury, didn't they fall from grace, right? They were just in the finals a year ago, and now they can't buy a win. Then I look up, and they're stealing a win, right? They literally took it from the Valkyries, but they are a really good team. Coach Nikasi does a hell of a job, as you know, and they're in the three seed right now. But I something tells me that this two-game losing streak that they're on isn't going to last long, especially if they make a trade that's very much thought about and been talked into the ether a few times, a potential Kelsey Plum to the Valkyries and go play for a coach that she has a lot of experience with when Natalie Nikasi was part of the Aces.
1: Manifest a Q. The cap isn't real. Let's be real here.
2: Absolutely
1: introduce
2: not.
1: That idea to our WNBA friends. At number four, tier number four, great segue, actually, because this tier is entitled Taking Care of Business for Now. The New York Liberty, the Washington Mystics have each won three straight games. In the case of the New York Liberty, those three wins have come against the Dallas Wings in OT, nicely done, against lowly Chicago and against the aforementioned LA Sparks, who still are trying to figure out if they will be buyers, sellers, or where they exactly land. The Mystics, meanwhile, stole one from the Valkyries, stole one from the Aces, yep, and then took care of business against the Connecticut Sun. That's what teams that make the postseason do.
2: Facts. Big facts right there. And look, the Sparks are such a mess. I mean, you know, so when you talk about if they're going to be buyers and sellers, they better be sellers, right? They got to get that thing turned around. But I like the Mystics a lot. It seems like the Mystics are a team that's coming together. I thought that they underachieved for quite a while. That victory right before the All-Star break against the Aces, that was a big win for them. And I think that they're going to make a run. They've got too much talent not to.
1: They're still young, and I still don't know who the alpha is. It's probably Sonia Citron, even though maybe that's not her ethos. But I'm very excited to see.
2: Kiki.
1: Do you love me?
2: Yes.
1: Tier number five. They're banged up, but I want to believe. The Portland Fire and the Toronto Tempo, who, as mentioned, got it handed to them on national television tonight by the Minnesota Lynx. The Portland Fire lose Sarah Ashley Barker, who was one of the favorites for Sixth Player of the Year, to a torn ACL. Our thoughts are with the former Alabama standout, former LA Spark as well. They, of course, also lost Sanaya Fagan to an ACL tear the week prior. I would love to see both of these expansion teams do what Golden State did last year. I don't know if it's going to be in the cards last year. I don't know if we see them in October playing basketball, Q.
2: No, I don't think so. And look, they have talent on their team, but, you know, every expansion team is not going to catch just like that, right? The Fire have lost three in a row. The Tempo lost five in a row. They're going to figure it out. They're not an easy out. You know what I mean? Like, that's the thing about them. It's not like they just get rolled, right? I mean, I know the Lynx had their, you know, handled their business tonight, but the Lynx are the best in the business. So I think that they're very good. They're very competitive. They just need a little something extra. They need to figure out how to finish games. They'll get there, though. They'll get there sooner rather than later.
1: Let's keep it moving. Let's go to tier six. The A in AARP. This week it stands for active at the trade deadline, ? The Phoenix Mercury, the Los Angeles Sparks, kind of caught in no man's land in the WNBA standings. I agree. I think with no GM, the Sparks will absolutely be sellers if they are willing to actually find a team to meet their asking price, which reportedly for Kelsey Plum is a pretty hefty asking price. But they sit at 10-17. The Mercury are 11-18. I wouldn't be surprised if, given the constructure of that Nate Tibbetts team right now, Q, they may end up being buyers just because they probably think they can make one more run at this thing with Kalia Copper and AT.
2: Yeah, I mean, I guess. The Mercury have been a really weird team this year, right? I saw them the very first game of the season against the Aces. It was ring ceremony night for the Aces, and they just ran the Aces straight out the gym. And then it seemed like they didn't win again for the longest, right? It was just like that was their calling card. And then they've had a really weird season. They didn't get that victory last night over the Valkyries. That was surprising to me, but they, to me, look like they should be sellers, and the Sparks, there's no doubt they should be sellers.
1: Let's wrap with tier number seven, entitled Teams That Start With the Letter S, the Sky, the Sun, and the Storm. In case you missed it, Chicago Sky did win a game tonight over the Connecticut Sun. Prior to that, they had lost, I believe it was three straight. Let me do some quick math here. Actually, no, it was a little bit more than that, but that's okay. They had lost five of their last six. They had somehow picked up a win two games prior to that. The Seattle

0: Storm have lost 7 straight. The Sun have lost 4 straight. So, yeah, not a good time if your favorite team in the W begins with the letter S.
1: Yeah, it's not a surprise that they're all holding down the bottom of the standings, right? Those are all S's. No surprise. Sky, Sun, Storm, standings. Bottom tier.
0: I wish we could still say frisky and fun, but when you've lost 7 straight games, and I know they're competitive, frisky and fun teams do win some of those close games.
1: Exactly.
0: And they haven't done that lately.
1: No, they haven't. So there you go. Those are Mia O'Brien's WNBA tiers. They change week to week. She changes the names. She moves and shuffles the teams. But she always gives it to us here on game night on ESPN Radio and the all-new ESPN app. Coming up next in Tampa Bay, no deal for Baker Mayfield. What does that mean? 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
18: Baker Mayfield reported to Bucs camp, doesn't have the new deal he wants, and now sources tell ESPN that he will play out the final year of his deal and become an unrestricted free agent.
19: Baker's not happy with what the Buccaneers offered, like Vita Vea, but Baker right now is going to bet on himself. And usually when Baker is betting on himself, he plays with a chip on his shoulder, and that's usually when he plays some of his best football.
3: These are two big names to pay attention to just because I think that they're a contender in the NFC if they stay healthy.
1: Baker did not get the deal that he wanted, did not get the offer that he wanted. So now he's going to play the 2026 season and scheduled to be an unrestricted free agent when it's all said and done. It's game night here on ESPN Radio, the all-new ESPN app, SiriusXM Channel 80, and TuneIn. 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She's Mia O'Brien. I'm Q Myers, and this is Baker Mayfield. He caught up with our Jeremy Fowler and was talking about the contract offer and what really disappointed him about it.
20: Between years, average, and guarantees. Probably the most disappointing is years. Didn't get offered anything over two. And so when you're told you're a franchise quarterback and they handle it otherwise, that's disappointing. So felt like I earned that. It's not a poor me pity party over here. It is what it is. And so that's why I said the deadline was training camp. Focused on the team, focused on getting better and trying to give this team a better chance to win a Super Bowl.
0: Jeremy Fowler reporting that the total value of that two-year proposed contract, $100 million or so, which Q, that doesn't account for the guaranteed money, the signing right. bonus. And so that's where I do not believe that the AAY, the average, I believe that's what it is, right? AAV, the annual average value of the contract. I know acronyms. My name is MIA, after all. The AAV.
1: But you're never missing an action. How about that?
0: Never. Well said. The AAV is not $50 million or above, if it's slightly above $100 million for the total value of the contract. And that's the big question of, does Baker Mayfield at this point in his career merit more than $50 million like some of these other cats we're about to roll through? Ready to roll, Q?
1: Let's roll.
0: Ready to roll, Sister Sledge?
1: Sister Sledge is going to roll with us.
0: We're going to play a little game of who would you rather have?
21: We're going to go through Baker Mayfield and all the quarterbacks now making over $50 million a year. So starting with Patrick Mahomes making $64 million a year, who would you rather have, Baker Mayfield or Patrick Mahomes?
1: That's the easy one. Patrick Mahomes. I don't care how much you got to pay him. He's that guy still. So, yeah, I'm definitely going to pay him.
0: He's a cyborg who's apparently already coming back from an ACL tear in December. Yes, Patrick Mahomes.
21: Who would you rather have, Baker Mayfield or Dak Prescott, who is making $60 million a year?
1: I'm going to roll with Dak. Dak, ever since he's been healthy the last few years, he's continued to get better and better each and every year. I think that the money that Jerry paid him to make him the first $60 million a year quarterback was ridiculous, but that was Jerry. He lost some folk. He had some barn, and the wagon train arrived when it did, and so he paid him $60 million a year.
0: Also, Dak Prescott not only has had people leave and barn, but he also has had multiple offensive coordinators and play callers during that time, and he's still found ways to be lurking in the MVP conversation year in and year out. So based off longevity, yes, I would take Dak.
21: Who would you rather have, Baker Mayfield or Joe Burrow, who is making $55 million a year?
0: Can you guarantee me Joe Burrow's healthy?
1: Why was I thinking the same thing?
0: Yeah.
1: If you can
0: guarantee me he's healthy, I'm taking Joe Burrow in a heartbeat. With all due respect to Baker, I just think Joe Burrow's got God-given ability that Baker Mayfield does not.
1: I'm still taking Joe Burrow. I'm still taking him, even though I know
21: that
1: there's...
21: To be fair, can you guarantee that Baker is healthy? Because even though Baker doesn't miss games,
1: he's
21: Baker
1: still not healthy.
21: Seems to get banged up, and that's an issue.
1: Yep, and that's why I said I'll just roll with Joe Burrow anyway, no doubt.
21: Who would you rather have, Baker Mayfield or Josh Allen, who is making $55 million this year?
0: Josh Allen.
1: What she said. What she said, we'll keep it pushing.
21: Who would you rather have, Baker Mayfield or Jordan Love, also a member of the $55 million club?
1: This is where it gets tricky, right? I like Jordan Love. I like Jordan Love when he came out of college, but I mean, he hasn't really done a whole lot, and had a ton of success. I think that he's probably underachieved from the expectations. He's been banged up a couple times as well. That's why Malik Willis was able to get in there and get a contract from the Miami Dolphins, because they actually showcased what he could do. I'll give Baker the nod here, because I feel like he's at least a little tough. He's got a little attitude. He's got a little something in his neck that I like to call it. So, yeah, let's go ahead. I'll go with Baker. I'll take the cake.
0: I love to throw numbers at Q Myers, and I love to pretend as if I'm a part of the online internet community that values stats and trajectory much more than what we can see with our own two eyes. In reality, I'm with Q. I normally go based off of the heart and the intangibles. With that said, though, Jordan Love, 27 years old, he's got a lot of tread still on the tires.
1: Sure.
0: Yeah. And by all accounts, from what everyone in the LaFleur, Shanahan, McVay tree has said, he's really got it in between the ears. I'm going to give it to Jordan Love one more time. But if we see more injuries this upcoming year, that's about it for me.
21: Who would you rather have, Baker Mayfield or Trevor Lawrence? Also making $55 million a year, like half the

0: quarterbacks in the league, apparently.
1: I'll definitely go Trevor Lawrence.
0: Saying that because I'm on this program now.
1: I like Trevor Lawrence. I remember, I don't know if you know, but he beat Alabama his freshman year at Clemson. I don't know if you heard this before.
0: Yes, I have. I have. Thanks for not ringing the bell on me. I'm also going to give it to Trevor because an incredible stat that Ryan Pagnetti, longtime NFL analyst on the actual analytics teams,
1: Eagles
0: and the Jags and the Raiders. So he's really got the game night connection going right now. I know he's listening. Ryan actually posted this graph of when defenses try to force quarterbacks to roll to their non-dominant hand side, the success rate they have. And like Trevor Lawrence rolls to his left and is like near perfect, and it just defies logic. So yes, I will go with Trevor because, again, just like Joe Burrow has innate abilities, God-given talent that Baker Mayfield unfortunately doesn't have, even if Baker has all the moxie in the world.
2: I would definitely rather have Baker.
0: I
3: need to see Lawrence do it again. I just haven't seen it consistently enough from Lawrence. I've seen Baker do it multiple times.
1: Fair enough. I like it.
3: So I think we can assume there's one more member of the $55 million a year club. You're both taking Matthew Stafford over Baker.
1: Absolutely.
0: Yes.
3: So who would you rather have, Baker Mayfield or Jared Goff, who is making $53 million a year?
0: Baker.
1: I'm taking Jared, man. I'm rolling with Jared Goff, man. I like Jared, the Cal product, man. He got a bad rep when he was in L.A., and he's got a little edge to him now that he's in Detroit, man. He's got a little street cred there, so I'm rocking with him, man. He might tell me where 8 Mile is, man. Him and M might roll up on me, so I'm good.
0: How much of that, though, is the system that he ran, not just in L.A., but also in Detroit, and certainly now he'll go year two without Ben Johnson calling plays?
1: I don't know. I hate that we always say, like, system this, system that. Like, if the dude could play, the dude could play. And I think Jared Goff could play.
0: Also helps having Jahmyr Gibbs in the backfield. Again, currently holding in at right. Detroit Lions camp. Go ahead, Sister Sludge.
3: Let's rapid fire these last few. Who would you rather have, Baker Mayfield or Brock Purdy?
0: Brock Purdy.
1: Yeah, I like Purdy.
3: Who would you rather have, Baker Mayfield or Justin Herbert?
0: Mayfield. On this program, we say Baker Mayfield over the social media quarterback.
1: Okay, done. I like it. I know that you create Justin Herbert in the lab. I get it. You know, but he hasn't done anything. But, man, Justin Herbert's a lot younger. I get it. He's a lot younger.
0: And he does have a lot of God-given talent, so maybe it's hypocritical of me.
1: He does.
3: Assuming you both will take Lamar Jackson over Baker,
0: yes.
3: Who would you rather have, Baker Mayfield or Jalen Hurts?
1: I was pounding the table for Jalen Hurts coming out of college, so I got to rock with Jalen Hurts. I liked him at Bama and Oklahoma.
0: If I see the Jalen Hurts I saw last year, I'm absolutely going with Baker Mayfield. But if I see the Jalen Hurts who I saw in the Super Bowl twice, then
1: I'm
0: going
1: with
0: Jalen
1: Hurts. His legs. He's got to be willing to use his legs. That's part of his ability, right? Don't all of a sudden switch up who you are, right? I want to dance with the one that I brought, right? And so he's got to be that guy. But I think he will be. I'm interested to see what this new offense is looking like. But Jalen Hurts is that guy as far as I'm concerned. I know he doesn't get the credit that he should. But maybe he will, right? We're talking about MVP candidates. Maybe Jalen Hurts will get the credit that he should as I give you my top five next here on Game Night on ESPN Radio, the all-new ESPN app.
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13: Record came to an end April 4th, 2001. Since then, the Boston Red Sox set the new Major League Baseball record with 794 straight sellouts between 2003 and 2013. The historic sellout run for the Indians spanned over parts of seven seasons in which the team won five straight AL Central titles and made two World Series appearances. 2,123 days, 19.3 million tickets, 455, a number we all know.
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0: O'Brien. Debo Samuel is headed back to the Bay Area to rejoin the San Francisco 49ers on a one-year deal worth up to $7 million. Reports out of the Bay Area tonight that the deal came together amidst third-year wide receiver Ricky Pearsall's status still up in the air as he deals with a PCL injury. Also this evening, Saints wide receiver Chris Olave has agreed to a four-year extension worth up to $132 million, including $90 million of it guaranteed, according to our Adam Schefter. This morning, Baker Mayfield sounded off at Bucs training camp saying he felt disrespected a little bit after he and his agent were not presented with an offer that's appealing whatsoever. Our Jeremy Fowler reporting tonight that Mayfield was offered a two-year deal slightly north of $100 million by the Buccaneers. In the majors, the White Sox walked up the Yankees for a second straight game, this time via a walk in the 11th. The final score, 2-1. Cubs beat the Cardinals in extras, 4-2. Cody Clemens hits a walk-off grand slam for the Twins in a 4-3 win over the Royals, in which they were no-hit into the seventh inning. Elsewhere, the Braves defeated the Nationals 5-4. Good to see Ronald Acuna back on the diamond and in the batter's box. The Mets defeated the Marlins 4-2. Reds beat the Pirates 3-2. Games currently in progress. The A's in front of the Red Sox 4-3 in the bottom of the seventh inning. Giants in front of the Padres 4-1. The Dodgers currently blanking the Mariners in the fifth inning 5-0. In the WNBA, the Aces and the Liberty currently on the floor. Las Vegas in front 71-64 out in the desert. Two games have already gone final. The Lynx defeat the Tempo north of the border 104-72, and the Sky beat the Sun 94-88. 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
15: Coming up on the Friday edition of Unsportsmanlike with Chris Candy, Michelle Smallman, and me, Evan Cohen. 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
1: Top five MVP candidates, according to Mia O'Brien.
0: Trevor Love. You ask who is that? That's the pathological love child between the second half MVP, Trevor Lawrence, and former second half MVP, although you could make the argument he won it last year as well.
1: They're not even on the same team.
0: I know they're not. So it's whichever one of them decides to show up in the first half of the season and the second half.
1: Oh, no, nah, man. Look, yeah. Hey, man.
0: I want to be different. It's game night.
1: You're different, all right. You're different, all right. My mom always said we play dominoes together all the time, right? Every time I do something and I'm winning, she says I'm cheating. I'm doing like Mama Q. You're cheating now. Come on now. What are we doing here? You're picking two different people from two different teams?
0: Because ultimately, they're the same person to me.
7: This is game night.
0: Frisky and fun.
7: On ESPN Radio.
1: Yeah, that would be Mia O'Brien. She has her own rules. And you know what? I'm all right with that. That's how we get down here on Game Night on ESPN Radio, the all-new ESPN app, SiriusXM Channel 80, and TuneIn, presented by Progressive Insurance. Mia turned her top five MVP candidates into her top seven. So there you go. It's kind of how back in the day, MySpace grew. Remember you had seven friends, then all of a sudden you had like a cheat code and you had 12, then 12 turned to 24, then all of a sudden there was the cool guy that had like a top 64 and Tom. You know what I mean? So that's you. Mia is the cheat code. She's going to let the list grow and grow and grow. And oh, by the way, have Tom.
0: Well, what's funny is Sister Sledge told us earlier in the day, Q, that the odds for the first non-quarterback to win MVP in 2026, one Bijan Robinson at plus 10,000. Ironically enough, I was driving home from Jaguars training camp and I was workshopping and thinking about my top five rank them, and I was like, who would be the first non-quarterback that I would include? And the answer was Myles Garrett. And I already had Matthew Stafford amongst my top five contenders. And so I said, okay, I'm going to combine them into one player, Myles Stafford. And then I thought about Trevor Lawrence and Jordan Love. And I was like, okay, they're kind of the same player at this point to me. So they're going to be the same. But I gave you three straight up answers. Three through one.
1: Thank you. Thank you for ringing the bell. Let's go ahead. We got your explanation. We know about your top seven and Tom. Let's go ahead and get into my rankings like this.
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7: 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The top five MVP candidates. Number five.
1: According to me, Q Myers, I don't sign up for the it's got to be a quarterback. It's only a quarterback award, even though I know it's got to be a quarterback and it turns into only a quarterback award. I don't believe that. I was the guy that was pounding the table for Saquon Barkley when he went for 2,000 yards and said the Eagles are not in the Super Bowl without that dude, and he got no love. So if I had been in charge of the voting, he would have got a lot of love from me. So you mentioned his name already, right? The highest odds for a guy that's not a quarterback. You mentioned him, Bijan Robinson of the Falcons, who's currently holding in for Atlanta. This is the guy that can catch the ball in the backfield. It's the guy that can run the rock out of the backfield. It's the guy that can do anything that you want him to do. Very similar to Saquon Barkley. Very similar to Christian McCaffrey. He is the upper echelon when it comes to all-purpose back. He's a guy that can make that Atlanta Falcons team not only win the division, but crush the division if he goes out there and handles his business. Kevin Stefanski loves running backs, so I'm going to give Bijan Robinson some love. I know the voters won't. I'm not a voter. I'm Q.
0: Well, that was going to be my follow-up question, Q. Can Bijan Robinson win the MVP award if he is, unlike Saquon Barkley, playing on a team that is not playing in the Super Bowl?
1: I mean, probably not, because Saquon Barkley had a team that went to the Super Bowl and he couldn't get it. So, you know, most likely not, but I don't think that that's a very good approach. I think that that's wrong. I think that he should be included, just like Saquon should have been included in that conversation. So I got him at number five.
7: Number four.
1: Number four, I'm going to go to Big D. Talk about Dak Prescott. I'm going to go ahead and give him love. Their offense was, ranked second last year. Brian Schottenheimer did a hell of a job. Obviously, having C.D. Lamb and George Pickens was a great 1-2 punch, especially when C.D. went down. I think that they're going to have a great year offensively again. It's up to them to fix that defense, but I think Dak Prescott is in line to have MVP type season. He's at plus 1300 right now on the odds by DraftKings to win the regular season MVP. I think he could do it. It's all going to, like you said, talk about wins and losses. That defense is going to have to step up in a major way. But I got Dak Prescott the last year. I believe he'll have George Pickens. So if he's going to do it, he better do it now.
0: He was a runner-up 2 years ago, so I love the pick cue. I didn't want to cheat anymore with my ranking, so I couldn't find a way to sneak Dak Prescott into it. But I will tell you, not only should listeners be high on Brian Schottenheimer, Clayton Adams, the former Cardinals offensive line coach. Yeah, what happened after he left out there in the desert? Now the Cowboys OC, a lot of love in the streets. And same for their defensive coordinator, the hand-picked protege of one Vic Fangio. And that's why I believe the Cowboys will bounce back now that their defense is being coordinated by one Christian Parker.
2: Number three.
1: I'm going to go out to L.A. and go to the guy that just got acquired by the Rams. That'd be Myles Garrett. He's going to be in conversation for Defensive Player of the Year. We know that. That's a given. But this should not be limited to offensive players or quarterbacks. If you're the baddest man in the land, and Myles Garrett has a chance to be the baddest man in the land, you should be that guy. He's going to have an opportunity to close out a bunch of games, I do believe. An opportunity that he has not had ever in his career to close out games consistently. That's why he's licking his chops in L.A. That's why L.A. is licking their chops. And that's why Aaron Donald's like, ooh, what can I do with that bad man there on my side of the ball? I think I need to come back and make a run at this bad boy. So I got Myles Garrett there as number three, and he's at plus 20,000, according to DraftKings, as regular season MVP odds.
0: Still the best player in the league. Independent of position. Not going to get an argument from me, especially after over the weekend where we were having a conversation about the best non-quarterback, and somehow, some way, Myles Garrett did not come up in that conversation on ESPN Radio. So I have to make amends. And yes, yes, yes, Myles Garrett. Put him at the top of your MVP odds.
2: Number two.
1: I'm going to put his teammate there at number two, Matt Stafford, because, again, we know that it ends up being a quarterback award. So when Myles Garrett closes out a bunch of games and the Rams win 28 to whatever, 21 or whatever the case may be, because he made a big play, the guy who's probably going to have a ton of touchdowns, a ton of yards, and, you know, lead that Sean McVay offense is going to get all the love. And he's, oh, by the way, the reigning MVP, Matt Stafford. So I'd be crazy if I didn't put him on the list. I'm just not putting them as a combo deal. I'm putting them as individuals.
0: Well, it's kind of like if you're going to do a ranking, right? You have to have whoever the reigning champ from the previous year is somehow factoring in. So I respect it. My question is this, Q. How quickly have we forgotten that 1 year ago today, we were questioning the health of Matthew Stafford long term?
1: Man.
0: He goes into the cryo chamber, airstream. Yeah, he went in the trailer, and all of a sudden he came out a new man. I wonder how many years attacked onto his career, or if it was just a flash in the pan. I don't believe it to be, but I am always just, you know, a little timid when it comes to going all in on Matthew Stafford for the long haul, just because he is approaching 40.
1: Oh, for sure. I mean, again, I didn't think he was going to last year. Because, again, all the back situations that he had, I was like, man, give this dude a shot in the back, give him an epidural, you know, treat him like he's about to have a baby or something. Like, whatever he's got to do, take the pain away because they need him. All of a sudden, he went into that chamber. I don't know, he levitated or what he did, or he did some kind of woosaw, but whatever woosaw he was getting, it worked. So, there you go. Matt Stafford slides in at number two for me. Top five MVP candidates here on Game Night on ESPN Radio, which only leaves
2: number one.
1: I don't know why I go down this rabbit hole. I don't know why I torture myself. But I do know that he's going to be very good in the regular season. Well, at least I believe he's going to be very good in the regular season. Just don't know what he'll do in the postseason. And that would be one, Lamar Jackson. I started to put my list together, and I was like, I'm doing it wrong by putting him at number one because, well, I don't know how many times I've given confidence to the Ravens. I've given confidence to him only to be like, what happened? What happened there? But in the regular season, I mean, he's the guy, right? He easily could be a three-time MVP. So he's got to be on the list somewhere. It's just, where do you decide that he could be on the list? I think Declan Doyle is going to do a good job as the OC. And the fact that Lamar Jackson likes the offense, or at least is talking like he likes the offense, is what put me over the top. I was like, all right, I'll do it one more again. So there you go. Lamar Jackson, number one for me.
0: Second best odds, according to our friends at DraftKings Sportsbook, at plus 800, trailing only one Josh Allen, who sits at plus 550. Look, I am fascinated again by this offense and this coaching staff at large, Q, let alone Lamar Jackson bouncing back from a season in which he figured statistically somewhere between the 12th best quarterback in the league to 23rd. We know that is not the space that Lamar Jackson is supposed to inhabit. He is supposed to be a top 10 quarterback. We've seen it. That's why you have to include him in your rank 'em. because we've got proof of concept that we, quite frankly, don't have for a lot of these other cats.
1: And Josh Allen didn't make my top five, and he didn't make my top five because I don't know if he's going to be able to do all the heavy lifting again, right? And we've talked and had plenty of discussions about the roster, where it stands, good or bad, and I'm just going to go ahead and hold out and take a wait-and-see approach. Love their new stadium, though. Definitely love their new stadium. Think it's going to be a hit. I think the fan base is going to be incredible. Still want to see what the product on the field looks like. But those are my top five. Bijan Robinson, Dak Prescott, Myles Garrett, Matt Stafford, and Lamar Jackson. Top five MVP candidates, according to me. 888-SAY-ESPN, 888-729-3776, at Mia O'Brien TV, at ESPN Radio, and at your boy Q254. If there's somebody that we left off the list, if there's someone we ranked too high, let us know your thoughts. She's Mia O'Brien. I'm Q Myers. Speaking of Dak Prescott, how confident is the quarterback signal caller? That's the Cowboy signal caller, I should say. It's game night on ESPN Radio.
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27: I need to hear Jim Harbaugh and Jerry Jones have a conversation with each other.
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4: Yeah.
5: But you're only the Chargers. We're the Cowboys. We might have lost some folk on the way, but we had some barn and the wagon train, it got there.
4: I love that, Jerry. I love that. You know, it reminds me of cracking open the ice cold Pepsi, right? You ever did that? You ever open an ice cold Pepsi, right? And it's just so refreshing, right? And it hits so hard. I definitely know what you're talking about, Jerry.
5: Jim, I got to cut you off, Jim.
4: What?
5: We don't drink that around here. We drink Johnny Walker Blue.
4: Jerry, we don't do the Johnny.

0: 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Can you get an impromptu conversation between Jerry Jones and Jim Harbaugh talking about losing some folk, having some barn, the wagon train getting there, Pepsi, Johnny Walker Blue, chocolate milk, and ice cold milk?
1: I do have a question, Q.
0: Yes.
1: Well, I have multiple, but primarily, I'm thinking about it now, and this road that the Dallas Cowboys have to travel to Southern California, to Oxnard for training camp. Number one, you previously lived in the state of Texas. Number
0: yes.
1: two, wouldn't they have to go past you in Las Vegas in order to get to Oxnard? I'm just workshopping it here.
0: No.
1: Can we intercept the wagons prior to people being barned and leaving the wagons?
0: No. They'll get to Oxnard before they get to me. I don't want to intercept anything on the wagon because I don't really want no barn. Right? They can keep the barn. Right? And I don't need no wagon. Right?
1: I don't need no wagon. Milk,
0: unless it's a G wagon,
1: nice.
0: Then I might consider it. But, you know, that's a little out of my price range, if you know what I mean. So I don't think Jerry's offering up no G wagons. I'm just saying, throwing it out there. But maybe if the Cowboys win the Super Bowl, maybe he's handing out G wagons to everybody. Right? Because it looks like Jerry is all in on trying to get that Super Bowl. Jerry's all in on being in Super Bowl 61 in L.A., right? They're in Oxnard right now, so maybe that's the road that he's talking about, right? They got to lose some folk along the way, but they're going to end up at SoFi Stadium for Super Bowl 61. ESPN Super Bowl, by the way. Just throwing that out there. So, yeah, I mean, that could be exactly what he's talking about. And Dak Prescott sounds like and appears to be all in as he showed up to training camp in a Super Bowl T-shirt. What was he trying to say when he did that?
2: Set the tone. I mean, I think the tone's been set. To say a T-shirt was going to do it would be soft. Is that what somebody said? I mean, to think that a T-shirt was going, I knew you guys would like it. Didn't know how many of the teammates would see it. You know, it's just got done talking about it. Really, it's just the manifesting thing, right? Like when we want stuff in life a lot of times, but then, you know, when people start talking about it, you know, you kind of hesitate. Like, should I say that? You know, if they're going to hold me to it? Well, absolutely. Playing in this organization, being in it 10 years, right? Going into year 11, I'm not going to shy away from it. Like when you don't have it, it sucks. When you don't get to play for it, when you're watching other teams play in the playoff, like there's nothing worse than that. And so, yeah, you know, I said I'd be the quarterback for the Dallas Cowboys when I was 6 years old, you know, and said I'd be in the NFL, and I got here. A lot of things in my life, you know, I said I'd do, and I did it. And so, like, why shy away from that now? Why shy away from asking people to hold me to the same standard that I believe that I can accomplish and this team can accomplish? And so I don't know if the T-shirt was, yeah, this is, you know, this is it, as much as, hell, I've said it in the offseason. I've said it before. I know Shotty's spoken about it. We've got certain teammates and leaders that'll do the same. So, yeah, it was an energy thing.
1: Manifested, Dak. Here for it.
0: I ain't mad at him, actually. To be honest with you, with that explanation and breakdown, Mia, I ain't mad.
1: No, I'm not at all. Considering we all praised A.J. Brown when he had a book on the sidelines that was going to help his growth mindset and his intrinsic motivation, we all praised that. So why would we poo-poo Dak Prescott trying to do the same thing, albeit with what he's wearing as opposed to what he's reading and distracting him from what's actually going on the field and, you know, engaging with his teammates? I digress. The Dallas Cowboys last year, the fifth-ranked offense in the National Football League by total EPA, but the 32nd-ranked defense, Q, and that's where
0: problem.
1: I don't know if manifestation can overcome that sort of futility. I do think that inserting Christian Parker as the defensive coordinator and taking out Matt Eberflus can go a long way, as can staying healthy. This is a Dallas defense that, let's be real, independent of the Micah Parsons trade, that secondary has not been able to stay healthy in like 3 or 4 years.
0: Right, exactly. I love the addition of Caleb Downs. I really do. I think he's going to be a difference maker. I think he's going to be one of those guys that, you know, that you look back at and he's just all over the field, right? But that's one guy. Obviously, they made the move last year for Quinnen Williams. That's another guy that I'm a big fan of. So they have the pieces there. Can they put it together? Can the defense come together, right? It's all about execution and getting it done. And, you know, with the defense, I mean, with the offense that they have, the way that they're able to score, you would think that they would have opportunities to pin their ears back and get after the quarterback. You would think that they'd have opportunities to come up with interceptions, take the ball away, because they should be winning in a lot of these games because their offense is so good.
1: Well, they've got Mr. Deron Bland, Mr. Turnover himself, again, when healthy, because he, Trayvon Diggs, not healthy throughout the course of the last 2-3 seasons. Don't forget they got Kenny Clark. Don't forget Q, because lest we forget, 1 year ago this time, we were talking about, you know, Kenny Clark, you got to stop the run. You got to stop the run so you can have fun. So that's another name to certainly note on the defensive side of the ball for the Cowboys. But I think that the other underrated quality of this Dallas Cowboys team, and maybe why Jerry Jones

0: has been quiet has been because there has not been that much turnover outside of the defensive coordinator, and that continuity, especially when I look at this offensive roster for Brian Schottenheimer and Clayton Adams, the second year OC. I mean, the fact that their running back room, identical to the running back room that Merriman helped me win a fantasy title last year. Javonte Williams, obviously you bring Jadon Blue in, but Malik Davis, CeeDee Lamb and George Pickens, we already mentioned. Jake Ferguson, obviously, has been in the system. Their offensive line remains the crown jewel of the Jerry Jones administration. I know he wants to win a Super Bowl before it's all said and done, and I respect that, but if nothing else, what he and Will Clay have been able to do in terms of just creating year over year consistency in drafting and developing along the offensive line truly needs to be studied for science, and it's part of why Dak Prescott has had so much success well into his 30s.
1: And I'll tell you this, they better capitalize this year. And I don't know what that means. I don't know if that means they do make it to Super Bowl 61 or they make a hell of a run. I do not believe that CeeDee Lamb and George Pickens will be playing in 2027 together. I just don't. I think George Pickens is going to ball out in another contract year. You know, the reason why it's so quiet, because he didn't throw a fit about having the franchise tag. He's like, yeah, I'll sign it. No problem. $27 million fully guaranteed? Sure. I'll go out and ball out again. And if he does, and he had, look, 93 catches, 1,429 yards, 9 touchdowns last season. If he has anything close to that, oh, he's getting paid by somebody. He's right. Getting overpaid by somebody. And then Jerry's got to make the decision, well, what are we going to do? Are we going to franchise him again? That'll probably make him angry. If not, are they going to let him walk? Are they going to pay him and try to do like the Cincinnati Bengals and pay all their pass catchers? I doubt it. So that's where decisions come in. That's why I think this year is so incredibly important for Dallas to take advantage of what they have.
0: Well, it sure feels like they've pushed all the chips proverbially and physically to the middle of the table. And they have said, we are going for it all this year because we don't know if we're going to have George Pickens for the long term. Right. We don't know how much longer we are going to have Dak Prescott and CeeDee Lamb playing together at the level that we are seeing. Not to mention, again, I think that this defense's best days are still ahead of them. But at the same time, it's not a finished product, but it sure as heck feels closer to the finish line than it did 1 year ago. And that was even with Micah Parsons on the roster.
1: Yeah, the problem is for the Dallas Cowboys, they play in the NFC. That's the problem. You've got the defending Super Bowl champs, the Seahawks. You got this team named the Rams that we just listed two guys on my list, and you put them on your list as well as potential top five MVPs this upcoming year. They're going to have a little something to say about it as well. So that might end up being where the rubber hits the road, right? Maybe it's the NFC Championship game. I don't know.
0: Right.
1: But they have the recipe, in my opinion, to get it done. They just got to go out there and execute it. And can they get past the Rams? That'll be a huge challenge.
0: Well, they'd also have to get past the Seahawks, the reigning Super Bowl champs. I don't know if this line, as good as I just heaped praise onto it on both the offensive and defensive side of the ball, if it's physical enough to compete with the Rams and the Seahawks.
1: From the NFL to the college game, she's Mia O'Brien. I'm Q Myers. That's coming up next here on Game Night on ESPN Radio and the all-new ESPN app.
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10: O'Brien in the NFL. Debo Samuel is headed back to the Bay Area after signing a one-year deal worth up to $7 million with the Niners. Reports out of the Bay Area that this deal came together tonight because of third-year wide receiver Ricky Pearsall's unknown status as he battles a PCL injury. Saints wide receiver Chris Olave has signed a four-year extension up to $132 million in value, including $90 million of it guaranteed, according to our Adam Schefter. Earlier today, Baker Mayfield sounded off at Bucks training camp saying he felt, quote, disrespected a little bit after he and his agent were, quote, not presented an offer that's appeasing whatsoever from the Tampa Bay Buccaneers. Our Jeremy Fowler reporting that Mayfield was offered a two-year deal slightly north of $100 million in value. In the majors, the White Sox walked off the Yankees for a second straight game, this time via a walk in the 11th, 2-1. Cubs beat the Cardinals in extras, 4-2. Cody Clemens hits a walk-off grand slam for the Twins in a 4-3 win over the Royals, who were down to their final strike. The Twins no hit into the seventh and pull off the victory. Elsewhere, the Braves defeat the Nationals 5-4. The Mets defeat the Marlins 4-2. Currently in progress, the Red Sox now lead the A's 5-4. That game headed to the bottom of the ninth. The Giants in front of the Padres 4-1. The Mariners trail the Dodgers 5-2 in the sixth. The Rays also picked up a win over the Rangers 3-2. That game has gone final. The WNBA, one game still in progress, although it is wrapping up. In the desert, the Aces lead the Liberty 98-93 in the waning seconds. The Sky defeated the Sun 94-88, and the first place Lynx defeated the Tempo 104-72. 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
0: I say it all the time, and it's as true as it gets. 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
0: This is also very true. 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She's Mia O'Brien. I'm Q Myers. 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So, Big Ten Media Days. I love when Media Days, it used to always get me fired up when I was in Central Texas because I knew Media Days meant college football is about to start. And once college football started, the NFL was starting. So we were good. Our progression was high school, college, NFL. We're good, right? So when you see Big Ten Media Days, when you hear the SEC Media Days, you already know what time it is. So if we're going to talk Big Ten Media Days, we got to talk with the champs. And the Big Ten, they've been puffing out their chests as of late because, well, they should, right? They're hoisting the trophy when it's all said and done. So here's Kirk Cignetti, Indiana head coach at Big Ten Media Day, just talking about the greatness of the conference.
3: The Big Ten is the best league in football. A lot of really good football teams. It's hard to win on the road. Very physical football teams, very well coached. It definitely prepares you for the playoffs. There's no doubt about it. The numbers speak for themselves. I mean, we don't run a hype machine up here in the Midwest. We believe everything's earned, not given. And when we fall short, we say we fell short. We don't cry a river, whine, and complain.
1: That's what we like to hear. Kirk
0: That's
1: Cignetti.
0: The hype machine right there. What's he talking about? We don't run a hype machine. That's all you've been doing is the hype machine. I got a lot of respect for Kirk Cignetti, but come on. He knows what he's doing.
1: Kirk Cignetti from the mean Midwest streets of Pittsburgh, Pennsylvania. I guess it's part of the Rustic Belt, right? Appalachia.
0: Hey,
1: something
0: man,
1: like
0: look,
1: that.
0: You're talking to a dude from the West Coast, man.
1: I also love this quote from Kurt Cignetti as an Iowa fan. Quote, Iowa starts laughing. Let me tell you, Iowa was one of the most underrated football teams in America last season. So thank you on behalf of Hawkeye Nation for that, Kurt Cignetti. And thank you for once again just being this shining light and this absolute anomaly in the world of sports, because as the years keep coming, Q, and we're going to get to my Heisman Straw Poll Big Ten edition here in just a little bit on game night, I think it needs to be said that if he does with Josh Hoover what he did with Fernando Mendoza and what he did with young Rourke brother once upon a time in his first season in Bloomington, I don't even know what pantheon we put Kurt Cignetti in. Like, he's his own Hall of Fame, man.
0: Yeah. Oh, yeah. No, he is. He is. He's fantastic. And I got a lot of respect for him. And, I mean, you look, you win a championship in Indiana. You're the one that says, I can do it. Look me up. Google me. I'm that guy. He has proven to be that guy. So I don't mind the hype machine that comes from him, especially the way that he kind of tried to low-key it. Brett Bielema, Illinois' head coach, he didn't try to low-key nothing when he was talking about the hype machine that is the Big Ten.
4: I spent a couple of years in the SEC, was with Slive, and then transitioned to Sankey. And I just think about it now, everybody's going to have, you know, opinions, and obviously they're going to draw the Big Ten SEC and all that goes around about that. But to sit in the room with both of those guys, I think with Tony and the vision and experience that he has, and to be in the room where Sankey, I know he's got to protect the SEC and they kind of want to live in 2005 forever. But I think the forward thinking of where we are in college football is an awesome thing.
1: A reminder that Greg Sankey went to SUNY Cortland and dragons aren't real, folks.
0: Brett Bielema firing a shot at the SEC. Come on.
1: Bert, how about we worry about Caton Hauser, who will be taking over for Luke Altmyer under center, a senior transfer from East Carolina.
0: Fire shots at the SEC. Come on, man. Like, and I get it. That was cute. That was cute. Now, if a coach that is more successful in the Big Ten had done that, that's one thing. But you're talking about Brett Bielema and what he's done in Illinois. No disrespect to Illinois, but they ain't Indiana, right? They're not Ohio State. They're not one of those programs that are, you know, bringing home the championship.

0: he's not the guy to fire the shots. I'm just saying. I got to be the SEC truther here.
1: But he's Burt.
0: Yeah, exactly.
1: He won in Illinois. I mean, he hasn't won like Kurt Cignetti's won in Indiana, right. But he's won more than a lot of other coaches in recent history. You got to go all the way back to the 2014.
0: I'll give him that, but you got to hoist some trophies before you start firing shots about someone living in some 2005. I get it. Again, I don't mind the beef. I actually enjoy it. I think it's going to make the college football season that much more exciting.
1: So I want to switch gears.
0: I'll give him that, but you got to hoist some trophies before you start firing shots about someone living in some 2005. I get it. Again, I don't mind the beef. I actually enjoy it. I think it's going to make the college football season that much more exciting.
1: So I want to switch gears a little bit, Q, because I am so excited.

0: steps aside as head coach of the Utes, everything goes down in Ann Arbor as it did over the last 9 months. And all of a sudden, Kyle Whittingham finds himself as the head coach of the Michigan Wolverines. How quickly does he think he can change the reputation following Sherrone Moore's dramatic exit?
1: Well, I think it can change pretty quickly, and especially when it's the drama is not player-driven. The drama was not player-driven. The players are doing what they're supposed to do. They're doing the things that they've recruited to do. They're living, lock on wood, because as soon as I say something, all hell will break loose. But they're living their lives the right way, and they're accountable. And unfortunately, the drama came from the adults. And so how can you hold the players? I mean, they can't be held accountable for that. They're, in a lot of ways, they're to be commended for how they handled it. But to answer your question, yeah, I believe we can put that aside and in the rearview mirror rather quickly. We already have to a certain extent. And the only way to do it is just keep proving it every day, that you're just doing the right things. You're not, creating controversy and having distractions, and just taking care of your business the right way.
2: I thought that was a hell of a hire, Kyle Whittingham. I really did. I thought that was a fantastic hire. I think Michigan's going to be just fine. And I love what he said. You know, hey, the drama wasn't because the players were out of control. The drama was because the coach was out of control, right? I mean, at least that's the conversation, that the drama didn't come from the guys that are playing it in between the lines. It was from the guy that is directing the players that are playing in between the lines. At least, you know, that's what the conversation is. So, yeah, I'm with him. And again, he is a hell of a coach. I think Michigan is going to be just fine. So if you're going to hear from your guy, I got to hear from my guy. I'm going to hear from Matt Rhule, right? Nebraska's head coach, a big fan of Matt Rhule. He hasn't been able to get it done in Nebraska so far. This is a big year for him. Here's what he had to say about it.
3: I stood up here a few years ago and said, before we can talk about doing great things, man, we've got to earn back the respect. And these guys, they've kind of erased the narratives. You know, Nebraska can't win a close game. They've erased that. But we know that's not enough. We didn't come to Nebraska to go 7-6. Being here today with teams who've won the national championship, it's inspiring. It speaks to this conference. It speaks to the people that run it, the coaches and the players that are in it. And we understand that we have to take a step this year.
0: A reminder that Dylan Raiola, the prince who was promised in eastern Nebraska and the entire state of Nebraska, the heralded son, is no longer in the state of Nebraska, Q. He's hanging out in Coral Gables right now. I
2: think
0: fascinated.
2: That's kind of a good thing. What do you think? I think that's kind of
0: too.
2: A good thing.
0: I
2: just
0: too.
2: Felt like there was too much. I understand that he's a big fan of Patrick Mahomes, but I felt like it just went too far.
0: And I also think it was all about Dylan Raiola. And
2: yes.
0: I respect the talent that he is. I respect that he won. Oh, sorry. I keep saying he went to Miami. He's with Oregon. I forgot. But Dante Moore is the quarterback at Oregon.
2: Yes. Yep.
0: Like, yeah. So, point being, Arian Mensah is the quarterback at Miami. My apologies, Canes fans. I already have a couple of you in my mentions and in my text messages telling me throughout the course of the last week, who cares about the Big Ten? Miami's going to make it back to the national title game and win it all this year. Okay, sure. I think that the Dylan Raiola side show became exactly that.
2: Yeah.
0: I actually think much in the same ilk as Dante Moore once upon a time, and not that he was a traveling circus in the way that Raiola was, Q. I think that him sitting and learning behind Moore might actually be a good thing because of what we saw that do for Dante Moore when he sat behind one Dylan Gabriel.
2: Yeah, and I think that Dan Lanning will have him really locked in. You know what I mean? Like, I don't see what happened in Nebraska happening in Oregon. I just don't think Dan Lanning will go for that. I really don't. And matter of fact, you mentioned Dante Moore returning. Let's hear from Dan Lanning really quick on Dante Moore's decision to return with Ian Fitzsimmons.
4: Yeah, I just think it speaks volumes about his maturity level. And you talk about legacy and what you want to create and what's left. And I think, you know, he recognizes the one thing you can't buy back is time. And he has some time that he still had an opportunity to experience some stuff here in college and grow as a player and a person. And he wanted to take advantage of it. And he put that value over, you know, a paycheck or whatever else might be out there.
2: Yeah, I mean, I thought Dante Moore making the decision to return to Oregon was a good decision. He could have been a top two, top three pick in the NFL draft. There would have been an argument if it would have been him or Mendoza, right? There literally would have been an argument leading all the way up to draft day. He chose to go back. He chose to sharpen his tool a little bit more, you know, get a little bit more, school under his belt as far as, you know, playing the game and learning how to play the quarterback position. It's only going to help him, and it's only going to help Oregon in the long run as well. She's Mia O'Brien. I'm Q Myers. It's game night here on ESPN Radio. Could he be in line to be a Heisman Trophy winner? Mia will tell us next, her top candidates next on ESPN Radio on the all-new ESPN app.
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12: 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We are presented by Progressive Insurance. She's Mia O'Brien. I'm Q Myers, and when I say we, I mean her. Mia O'Brien has got her hookup right now. The top Heisman candidates from the Big Ten. Mia, are you ready to cook?
13: Let's do it. Without burying the lead too much. Normally we go 5-1, but we've already done a lot of rankings so far tonight here on game night. So I'm going to save us the trouble. I'm going to get number one out of the way now and stick with the Buckeye theme cue. Julian Seyin, the quarterback of Ohio State, a Heisman finalist last season in his first full year as a starter. Of course, a transfer from Alabama, a 77% completion percentage, the top mark of all returning quarterbacks in college football. The number two QBR in the Big Ten behind the Heisman winner, one Fernando Mendoza. And so, yes, Seyin has to be in the conversation until he is not, even if there is still a question of, can he push the ball down the field? Can he truly exemplify the talent that is Jeremiah Smith and allow him to

0: play at his peak abilities, or is he going to play within the system?
1: Well, I'll tell you what, he's going to have a lot of talent evaluators watching him play on Saturdays. Because he is one of these guys that people are talking about could be a top NFL quarterback. He's going to be one of those guys for sure. I mean, he's a talented dude. There's no doubt that he has an opportunity to be that Heisman Trophy winner. And who knows what else he could do, possibly lead Ohio State to a national championship. So, yeah, there's going to be a ton of folks with eyes on Saiyan.
0: Nick Saban, incredibly high on the young man from Southern California and who has it so much between the ears. Let's see it back-to-back seasons. Mm-hmm. Indiana's Josh Hoover, we saw him perhaps upset the party, if you may. UNC, TCU, Labor Day Monday last year, if you remember that game.
1: Yep.
0: Chapel Bill's debut was ruined by one Josh Hoover, who ended up finished tied for sixth in the nation in touchdowns thrown. I love that he is going to be paired with Kurt Cignetti. And if Kurt Cignetti can do for Josh Hoover what he did for Fernando Mendoza, I mean, again, we're talking about something we have never seen before in college football. This is a team, or rather a staff, that has proven year in and year out that they can build around the players they bring in through the portal. Now they got to go do it again.
1: Yeah, and I wouldn't doubt Kurt Cignetti at all. I mean, he's proven it now that, you know, he's not a guy that you should doubt. He can get it done. He's shown that he can get it done. Nobody at this time of year last year was talking about Fernando Mendoza. Nobody. You weren't rolling out your top Heisman candidates and saying, Fernando Mendoza, watch out for him. This young transfer from Cal is going to lead Indiana all the way. They're going to go undefeated. No. Kurt Cignetti and that Indiana Hoosiers team made that happen. So I'm not going to doubt him now.
0: So one other quote I will give you from Kurt Cignetti that I forgot to mention earlier. Quote, I've been on vacation long enough. I'm tired of being bossed around by my wife. I'm ready to boss somebody else around. So, Josh Hoover, we say your name because we know you're about to be bossed around by Kurt Cignetti. Q, you said we weren't saying Fernando Mendoza's name 1 year ago this time. That is accurate. But one name that when we did this little exercise that we're going to continue this upcoming college football season, that is the plan, our straw poll based off of the previous weekend's performances. One name that consistently made our straw poll here on game night on ESPN Radio was Devin Dampier, who was the quarterback for Kyle Whittingham in Utah after transferring from New Mexico State. Well, wouldn't you know, at the podium today, Kyle Whittingham, now the head coach at the University of Michigan, said that Bryce Underwood, the heralded recruit who defected from LSU to come play in Ann Arbor, is going to run a system very similar to the one that was created for Dampier, who I know fizzled at the end of the season for Utah, to be fair. But ultimately, that was a Utah team, Q, that outside of losing to a Texas Tech team that was bound for the college football playoff, a BYU team that played Texas Tech in the Big 12 title game, they rolled over just about everybody else through the first 2-3 months of the season, and Dampier was a big reason. And so if Bryce Underwood, with this reworked footwork and more confidence, Witt raved about his leadership in Chicago this week. If he can put all that together with a stable head coach and coaching staff, I'm very excited to see.
1: The first time we saw Bryce Underwood, we thought, man, this dude could go, right? And then, you know, he was never able to do it consistently. Then we thought that we saw the best of him. And, okay, well, maybe he's not really that guy. He's got all these super athletic traits, but maybe he's not really going to be that top-notch and that top-flight quarterback. Well, if he's going to be running the same system as Dampier, and I was a big fan of his, I was tuning in to him each and every weekend just to see what he was going to do. Underwood's got an opportunity. He really does. And at a spot like Michigan and with a coach like Kyle, again, just like I said, Kirk Cignetti has earned the respect where I'm not going to doubt him. I'm sure not going to doubt the Michigan's head coach at all.
0: We already mentioned Dante Moore, who, of course, decided to come back for another season of college ball. He would have been 20 years old if he had entered the NFL draft in April when he would have been selected, most likely number two overall, by the New York Jets. Instead, he comes back to college for another year. He was fifth in the nation in touchdowns thrown last year, eighth in QBR, fourth in completion percentage. I still question, though, Q, and maybe it's unfair, because it's kind of like Justin Herbert, and I don't want to put two Oregon Ducks quarterbacks in the same pile, but I am.
1: Right.
0: Like, I need to see a little more oomph from Dante Moore this year. I want to see a little more oomph. You know what I mean? A little more gusto. And you don't need to have that as a starting quarterback in college, but, you know, I could say the same thing about Julian Seyin, I suppose, too.
1: Well, the thing about it is, and we know that in college football, every Saturday is not a top flight game. It's not the, you know, the premier game on their schedule. But on the premier games on their schedule, I didn't see that oomph that you're talking about. I didn't see that next level, take that step. He's going to drive you to a victory. He's going to be the engine that forces this team into, you know what I mean? I didn't see enough then. And that's why when he made the decision to return to school, I thought it was a good decision, even though he would have got drafted so high. Like I said, he might even have got drafted number one overall, right? Because you always talk about ceilings and floors and, well, what's his potential? Can he end up being this guy? And he might have ended up convincing the Raiders that he could have been that guy when it's all said and done. Obviously, we'll never know. I would like to see more from him in those big time matchups. The ones that really matter, the premier ones, the one where we're all sitting down. I make sure that I've already got my hair cut. I've got all my chores done on Saturday and I'm just ready to sit down and take in some college football. That's the game that I want to see him shine in.
0: Let's throw a couple more names at you. Again, this is our Heisman straw poll for the week, but it's a Big Ten edition in lieu of Big Ten Media Days in Chicago this week. Jaden Mailava, USC quarterback. I really don't want to expand upon it, Q, because while he was amongst the top leaders in the nation and led the Big Ten in total yards thrown, I think that's a Lincoln Riley
1: product.
0: That's a product. And
1: he used to be a UNLV quarterback.
0: I know. I fear the regression for my lava. So we'll put him off to the side. We'll talk about him another time. Okay. Damon Williams, quarterback of Washington. I would love to include him because I do think that the numbers he put up last year for Jed Fish suggest trajectory into a Heisman Trophy campaign this upcoming season. But he also quit on his team and entered the transfer portal and then didn't and then came back. So I'm not even going to go down that lane either because I don't want to deal with that. Instead, I'm going to wrap this little conversation by telling you about someone who I am very high on because anecdotally, I do know some of his coaches from the high school ranks at Archbishop Spalding in the DMV, or rather Glen Burnie, but I digress. That is Malik Washington, the true sophomore quarterback for Mike Locksley and Maryland. I understand statistically speaking, you look, and he was amongst the bottom cellar dwellers amongst Big Ten quarterbacks last year. But then I saw this quote from Mike Locksley because I know what's in Malik's heart. I watched him live. I see the measurables. Reminds me of CJ Bailey at NC State, who a lot of folks are really high on. Here's the quote from Mike Locksley this week. Quote, "We were intentional that we didn't run the system we recruited Malik to run last year. We wanted to slow the game down. We wanted to develop our defense. We wanted to make sure we didn't allow him to have a bunch of turnovers and ask him to do a lot where you lose him. And I think you'll see the benefits of how we raised him a year ago and how the leap from year one to year two goes for a guy like him." So thank you, Mike Locksley, for once again, elite recruiter. I don't really know what you're doing X's and O's wise, but hey, as long as you go to a bowl game, I think they're going to be happy in College Park.
1: You know, and I root for Coach Locks too. I really do. And it just seems like it's not developing the way it's supposed to. I mean, you said it. Elite recruiter, maybe make a bowl game. He needs to take that next step. He's got talent on the roster. He's put guys in the league. He's got to take that next step. I like Coach Locks a lot. I would love to, like I said, see him be that guy. But those are your top five. Those are your top Heisman candidates from the Big Ten. I like that. She's Mia O'Brien. I'm Q Myers. Of course, we'll continue to update you that weekly throughout the college football season. Baker Mayfield, he needs an update. He needs a contract.
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0: Brian, breaking news in the last half hour from our MLB insider, Jeff Passan. The Twins are acquiring a left-handed reliever, A.J. Minter, from the New York Mets. In lieu of the move, Passan reports it's believed to be the first of many moves for the Metropolitans prior to the August 3rd trade deadline. More scores from the Diamond here in just a second. To the NFL, Deebo Samuel headed back to the San Francisco 49ers on a one-year deal worth up to $7 million. Saints wide receiver Chris Olave has agreed to a four-year extension up to $132 million in value, including $90 million of it guaranteed. Earlier in the day, Baker Mayfield sounded off at Bucks training camp, saying he felt disrespected a little bit after he and his agent were, quote, not presented an offer that's appealing whatsoever from the Tampa Bay Buccaneers on the contract extension front. Jeremy Fowler reporting tonight Mayfield was offered a two-year deal worth slightly north of $100 million. In the WNBA, the Las Vegas Aces just put the finishing touches on a 104-99 win over the New York Liberty. The Chicago Sky defeated the Connecticut Sun 94-88. And the Minnesota Lynx, the top team in the standings, defeat the Toronto Tempo north of the border 104-72. To the majors, the White Sox walk off the Yankees for a second straight night. The Rays defeat the Rangers 3-2. The Twins, thanks to a walk-off grand slam by a descendant of Roger Clemens in one, Cody Clemens, defeat the Royals 4-3. They're just three games back of the White Sox in the AL Central. Other games around the majors, Shohei Ohtani was not in the lineup for the Dodgers tonight with lingering soreness in his left knee. LA currently leads the Mariners 6-2 in the top of the eighth. The Giants lead the Padres 4-1. Those are the only two games currently in progress. The Braves beat the Nationals 5-4. And the Mets, despite that trade, defeated the Marlins 4-2. For more scores and analysis, head on over to ESPN.com. 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
10: Coming up in the Friday edition of Unsportsmanlike with Chris Candy, Michelle Smallman, and me, Evan Cohen. The Vikings and Falcons are both holding QB competitions in training camp, but has one job already been decided even before it gets started? It's Unsportsmanlike, 6 a.m. Eastern, right here on ESPN Radio, ESPN 2, and ESPN U.
11: Baker Mayfield reported to Bucks camp, doesn't have the new deal he wants, and now sources tell ESPN that he will play out the final year of his deal and become an unrestricted free agent.
12: Baker's not happy with what the Buccaneers offered, like Vita Vea, but Baker right now is going to bet on himself. And usually when Baker is betting on himself, he plays with a chip on his shoulder, and that's usually when he plays some of his best football.
13: These are two big names to pay attention to just because I think that they're a contender in the NFC if they stay healthy.
1: Baker did not get the deal before training camp opened up. He said he is not negotiating during the season. So, to me, Tampa Bay is getting a little silly, allowing this to linger and potentially losing him as he'll be an unrestricted free agent at the end of the season. It's game night here on ESPN Radio, the all-new ESPN app, SiriusXM Channel 80, and tune in. 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

0: 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She's Mia O'Brien. I'm Q Myers. 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Mia, you mentioned Baker Mayfield in your sports update. You mentioned the fact that he didn't get the contract extension. The soundtrack coming in was by a great philosopher named Mac Dre. It was actually called Get Stupid, but I didn't want to call Tampa Bay stupid, so I called him silly. Are they being silly for not getting this deal done with one Baker Mayfield?
1: Well, I just find it hilarious, Q, that you already mentioned, and it's on the heels, this Baker Mayfield nonsense, on the heels of Vita Vea requesting a trade, which that kind of felt like it was out of left field last week. And, you know, as much as that is reportedly because he also wants a contract extension, he believes he needs to be compensated more fairly. I can't help but look at this roster in Tampa and say, are they still holding on to what was a championship roster 2-3 years ago, and certainly was a championship roster when they won the Super Bowl with Tom Brady under center. And ultimately, while yes, they're the best team in the NFC South, that's not a whole lot to cry home about, Q. Yeah. At the end of the day, it's a pretty low bar to clear, depending on your view of the Panthers, Saints, and Falcons in 2026.
0: So what happened with the contract negotiations? Here's Baker Mayfield, who caught up with our Jeremy Fowler.
2: Baker, you've used words like disrespected, disappointed, undervalued when it comes to your contract. What value did the team place on you that made you feel that way?
3: I mean, it was all three, between years, average, and guarantees. Probably the most disappointing is years. Didn't get offered anything over two. And so when you're told you're a franchise quarterback and they handle it otherwise, that's disappointing. So felt like I earned that. It's not a poor me pity party over here. It is what it is. And so that's why I said the deadline was training camp. Focused on the team, focused on getting better and trying to give this team a better chance to win a Super Bowl.
2: You've said you're a franchise quarterback. You've shown that. Do you believe, and did you make a stance that you belong in that, you know, top 10 range, $50+ million? That's sort of the market and where you are.
3: Yeah. And I told them, I said it publicly, I was never trying to reset the market. I know where I fit in on that. I'm not over realistic on that, but it's also, I know just to be compensated, put in that category, and salary cap keeps going up. The guys that are going to re-sign next year, it's going to look a lot different. So at the end of the day, it'd probably be still right about top 15. Next year this time, and but it's unfortunate they failed to recognize that.
2: How far away were they from that range?
3: Pretty far.
1: Now, personally, Q, I don't know the timeline, if Baker Mayfield spoke with Jeremy Fowler and then went to the podium, or if it was vice versa. Things kind of cooled down slightly. It's 109 degrees, or at least it feels like here in Jacksonville it was today. And so I don't know how cool it actually got in Tampa on the other coast here in the state of Florida. But what I can tell you is maybe a little bit calmer Baker Mayfield when he was then asked by some other reporters, what does this do with his relationship with the Bucs?
3: It's disappointing. It's, you know, I'm not the first one to go through it like this. This is kind of historically how they've done negotiations, which is disappointing when you think you're a cornerstone of the franchise, to be treated like that. But disappointing. I know I'm no dummy. I know the contract and salary cap, what's going on. Franchise tag isn't exactly in play for them. It'd be a lot of dead money. So it is what it is. And like I said, unfortunate, but I'm excited. I'm in the best shape I've ever been in a really good place, and I'm feeling really confident with the staff that Todd's put together, that we're going to have a really, really good team.
0: It's so funny, man. Vita Vea is handling this situation one way, right? He is there. He has a tweak, so now he's not practicing, and he's requested a trade. All right, that's one way. Baker is all the open book with the media. Where normally in this situation, Mia, you've talked to enough players. I've talked to enough players. I've been around enough teams. You've been around enough teams, right? Guys that are in a contract situation, you say, hey, so how far were you off? I don't really want to get into that. That's between my people and the people. You know what I mean? Like, normally that's how you hear it.
1: I don't know about that, Q. I did cover Jalen Ramsey, and he did pull up with a Brinks truck to 2019
0: training.
1: Well,
0: he's a different cat.
1: Baker Mayfield.
0: I mean,
1: look, and the North always remembers, and Baker Mayfield doesn't forget. And so even if Let's say Baker Mayfield does ball out and the Tampa Bay Buccaneers do extend him a contract.

0: extension at season's end. I don't know if he's going to accept it, even if it is the highest bidder, because he, while he says he cares about his teammates and everyone around him, he clearly feels slighted. You heard it in that comment at the podium after practice, that specifically he said Todd Bowles and the staff. He did not say general manager Jason Light and the front office. And the North remembers. Baker Mayfield never forgets.
1: I understand that. But if they offer him a deal, and it's a very good deal, and it's somewhere in the range of what he wanted, I have no doubt he's going
0: to
1: sign it.
0: Well, because he wants to live in Tampa. Like, he likes living in Tampa. That's why.
1: He also likes a hell of a contract. And I'm not doubting that he can get a contract from someone else. But if you can get it right where you're at already, why would you go somewhere else? Yes, sometimes things get a little ugly in contract negotiations. Sometimes feelings get hurt. But when it's all said and done and the offer is on the table and he's there signing the deal, all of a sudden everything is magic pixie dust and everybody's happy and everybody's fine.
0: And that's part of why, despite the fact that Mayfield had issued this edict that he would not sign an extension after training camp began, well, he kind of walked that back a little bit today.
2: If they were come to meet your number in the next few weeks, would you like to sign that contract, or are you in a space now?
3: I mean, they're not,
2: I'm going to play my year and head to free agent.
3: They're not talking to me. I know that. If my agent answers it, he's not going to bother me with it unless it's actually recognized for my value.
0: Maybe not.
1: It was strong, but I mean, that's what he's supposed to say. That's actually what I expected him to say early on. You know, that they're not talking to me. They're talking to my agent, and, you know, I'll let them deal with it, and we'll handle it. Because we hear that all the time.
0: Mm-hmm,
1: so, you know, look, he's a guy that has always had a chip on his shoulder. He walked on at Texas Tech, you know, handled his business, got to Oklahoma. I mean, that's his M.O. I've always liked a Baker Mayfield that's been backed into the corner because I think he's at his best. So he probably will go and ball out, which will be great for Tampa Bay, and then they'll have a decision to make. And if they don't make that decision, another team will.
4: So real quick, I want to ask this question.
1: Okay.
4: Let's look into our crystal ball.
1: Ooh. All right.
4: Let's say Baker puts up the same numbers he did last year.
0: Okay.
4: But it's the same result for the Bucks, and so the Bucks decide they miss the playoffs. We're moving on. We just don't. What teams will be in the Baker Mayfield market?
0: Reunion. Kevin Stefanski, Atlanta. We already called them our most chaotic team so far through 2 days of training camp. They had an undrafted free agent as their QB1 to begin camp. I know they've obviously changed that since. It's the reunion with Kevin Stefanski for me.
1: I think Atlanta would definitely make a lot of sense. Minnesota, if things don't work out with Kyler Murray. I think J.J. McCarthy is signing up his resume right now. Right. I hope he rented and didn't buy in Minnesota, because I think that he's going to have a new address. I think that's two locations right there. The Jets could be interested in him, depending on what they do this year and if they're going to go draft a guy or not. And if they like the guy that they're going to draft, that's already three locations.
4: I feel like that would be the $1 million question, is for teams picking high in the draft.
1: Right.
4: We think it's going to be this great quarterback class, but we never know.
1: We never know about that.
4: We thought this past year was too. Mm-hmm. So I feel like that would be the $1 million question, is teams picking high in the draft, maybe not necessarily first, but like if you don't get the first overall pick, where do the quarterbacks after number one rank compare? Like, are you going to go, do you want to draft a quarterback high, or would you rather go and pay Baker?
1: What about Arizona?
0: I was just about to say.
1: Yeah.
0: That's what I was trying to say. Arizona. Now, at the same time, the fact that they drafted Carson Beck as high as they did, that says to me that they at least want to try that out.
1: He's a fourth round pick, right?
0: Third.
1: Okay.
0: Well. Yeah, top of the third. So that says to me like they almost want to try that out, but they also just paid Jacoby Brissett, so maybe they don't want to try it out this year. At the same time, good golly, if they're not in the quarterback market next draft, I don't know what they're doing outside of basically resting on their laurels in this idea of they have a LaFleur Shanahan McVay system,
1: right.
0: Which apparently is what the owner wants. It's funny when you said, look into the crystal ball, Sister Sledge, I thought you were going to ask the question I was about to pose to Q, which is, which happens first? Baker Mayfield gets extended, or Vita Vea gets an extension, or traded out of Tampa?
1: I don't think he's getting traded at all. I think he's too important to that Todd Bowles defense. I think he's 31 years old. I don't know, unless you're a team that just feels like you're one Vita Vea away from being put over the hump, right? And maybe San Francisco thinks that. Maybe the Rams find something to trade. I don't know. I just don't think, as we had Rick Stroud on the show when this whole thing started, and he said the Glazer family, they don't really do that. They don't really sit there and all of a sudden, you know, trade a player that wants to be traded, especially at this stage of the game. So I'm going to rock with the guy that's been there covering the team for the longest and say that something will get worked out with Vita. I'm sure that Baker will probably end up at the end of the year. Malibu told me in my ear, how about the Pittsburgh Steelers? They're always collecting quarterbacks as well.
0: That's true. And Mike McCarthy, a quarterback whisperer. Just ask Dak Prescott.
1: I mean, he's a whisperer. I'll just say he's a whisperer. I'm not sold that he's a quarterback whisperer. I'm gonna say he's a whisperer. he's whispering some sweet nothings in your ear, Mia. How about that? That's what I'll say for Mike McCarthy. But Pittsburgh's always in the business of collecting quarterbacks because, well, they're gonna need one sooner rather than later. They got a handful of them, but do they really have a quarterback? She's Mia O'Brien. I'm Q Myers. It's game night here on ESPN Radio on the all new ESPN app. Coming up next, we'd like to show love to the ones that deserve it. We'll do it here on ESPN Radio, the all new ESPN app, SiriusXM Channel 80, and tune in.
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0: they score a freaking point. It's not, the story is not, you know, the pitchers again did their job to score. That's the story, the beginning and end of it. We got to find a way. You know, I'm not going to play the speculative game every single day now. What's going to happen Monday will happen or not happen. We have to score better. We have to do a better job offensively, period.
1: Very frustrated Yankees manager Aaron Boone right there as the Yankees literally got walked off in 11 innings. The White Sox get the one win 2-1, and it was the worst way to get a walk-off ever. They literally walked the winning run in. That's the worst way to do it as far as I'm concerned. And you hear the frustration in Aaron Boone's voice. You got to find a way, as he said, to score a point. You got to get some runs. You got to manufacture some runs. They've got to figure it out. Obviously, the trade deadline, everyone's being asked about it. And, well, Aaron Boone doesn't really want to talk about it at this stage of the game.
2: Yeah. You know what we do want to talk about, Q? The ones who matter, especially our friends in the WNBA.
1: Well, yeah, we're going to get to that in a hot minute. We show love to the ones that deserve it. That's no doubt about that. The Yankees, real quick, second straight day losing to the White Sox in extra innings. Have lost five straight games overall that have gone to extras. And they're 1-8 in extras this season. Worst record in Major League Baseball. I couldn't show love and talk about them at the same time because that's not very loving. But we will show love here on Game Night on ESPN Radio, the all-new ESPN app, like this.
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4: Nothing can stop me. I'm all the way up.
1: You said it, Mia. Gonna show some love to the ladies in the WNBA. A game that just went final just a few minutes ago. The Aces, the Liberty, Asia.
5: New York has won three straight close ball games. This one tightening up against their rival, Wilson. Bucket!
6: Asia Wilson. With her 30-second bucket right here, taking her time, absorbing the contact, spinning, and finishing.
4: Nothing can stop me. I'm all the way up.
2: 23 of Asia's 33 came in the second half. She did finish with 33, 10, and 6. Her seventh career game with 30 and 10 and 5 assists or more. That ties Candace Parker, who was in the house and on the call on Prime, for the most in WNBA history.
1: That is such a good rivalry, though, between the two, the Aces and the Liberty. That one always goes down to the wire. It doesn't matter if the Aces are up big, the Liberty are going to come back. If the Liberty are up big, the Aces are going to come back. It's just a really good built-in rivalry. Jackie Young for the Aces had a good night as well. 29 points where 22 of them came in the first half. So she did the heavy lifting in the first half. Asia said, all right, I'll go ahead and finish off the job. She had 23 in the second half. The Aces 104, the Liberty 99. The Lynx, the tempo. Fee, she's back.
7: Postach, Collier rips through. And the Fee Collier is now at 16 points.
4: Nothing can stop me. I'm all the way up.
2: That call courtesy of one Lisa Byington, also on Prime Video. The Lynx get the win 104-72, a thumping in Toronto. Their ninth straight win that ties their longest win streak in a season over the last 10 years. And Nafisa Collier in her now third game return, her third game back, excuse me, after missing the first half of the season, minus one game with off-season surgery. 16 points, 7 of 12 from the floor, 5 boards. She has scored at least 15 points in all three of those contests since returning.
1: Yeah, she's so good. And then, of course, Olivia Miles has been doing a lot of the heavy lifting while Fee was out. And now you combine the two. And, you know, we were wondering how long it was going to take for them to get on the same page. Answer, not long. Not long at all. They're good. No worries. Miles is great. She had 16, 3-2, right? Fee had 16 and 5. I mean, yeah, the good got gooder. Let's put it like that. I know that ain't good English, but that's all right. When they play like that, I can break it up and be smooth just like that. Lynx 104, tempo 72 as we show love to the ones that deserve it here on Game Night on ESPN Radio and the all-new ESPN app. How about the sky and the sun? How'd this one play out?
8: Sun once led by 14 in the first half, down 4 with 4 minutes to go. Cardoso's wide open. Carrington rotated over and put on the seatbelt.
9: I mean, she is just so good at that. I mean, that very patient defense, especially in the air, and another finish by Cardoso.
4: Nothing can stop me. I'm all the way up.
2: Good to hear Dejanay Carrington's number called after she missed the first 27 games of the season. recovering from season-ending surgery last September in the first round of the playoffs. Back when she was with the Minnesota Lynx, she returned to her old stomping grounds, now as a member of the Chicago Sky tonight, as Chicago and the Sun remain in my final tier of my WNBA tiers, the lowest tier, teams that start with an S. But hey, at least the Sky able to pick up another win, 94-88.
1: Yeah, it just seems like that's a Bermuda Triangle, man. You go to the Chicago Sky, you're going to no man's land. You're going to, you know, the place where all things go bad. And you know, Tyler Marsh is the head coach there. I want him to succeed. It's just something's not right. Something's not clicking there in that organization. You saw Angel Reese had to get up out of there. She did. You saw what happened with Skylar Diggins. Dejanay finally makes her debut. Cardosa's there, but you don't hear much about her. It just seems like something is off. And well, the Chicago Sky now 10-18 overall on the season, but they did get the victory tonight over the Sun, who's 7-22. So there's that. It's game night here on ESPN Radio, all new ESPN app, SiriusXM Channel 80, and tune in. We'll turn our attention to Major League Baseball, the Twins, the Royals, the ultimate Grand Slam.
10: And the pitch swung on and hit high in the air. Deep right center field for Cody Clemens towards the big wall, and it's gone for a game-winning Grand Slam. And Cody Clemens has fulfilled the prophecy, and the Twins walk off the Royals for the second time in three dramatic games. All hail King Cody at home plate as the Twins win it 4-3.
4: Nothing can stop me. I'm all the way up.
2: The ultimate grand slam and the ultimate call, courtesy of Treasure Island Baseball Network. What is an ultimate grand slam, you ask? It's defined as a walk-off grand slam when a team is trailing by three runs. Not only were the Twins in a 3-0 hole, they were down to their final strike cue. And the son of Roger Clemens, Cody Clemens, delivers.
1: Can you imagine how that team feels? All you needed was one more strike, and you deliver the ball in the wrong place of the plate, and he takes it out the park. Game, set, match. You're right there thinking, hey, we're going to win this one, only until you lose it. Oh, man, that's a rough one right there. But the Twins get it done, 4-3. Shout out to Cody Clemens. And on the call, sounded like he parted the Red Sea based off everything that he just did. One more good one. How about the Red Sox and the A's? How about the Red Sox?
11: All right, here's Contreras. Would you be surprised at all if they went back-to-back?
12: Nope.
11: Pitch. He is swung on and driven high and deep.
4: I'm all the way up.
2: I'm told that's a better call than the ultimate call, but WEEI nonetheless, another dramatic one for the Boston Red Sox, who are 25-5 in their last 30. Wilson Contreras, the go-ahead shot.
1: They're amazing. The Red Sox are amazing, and my Athletics are not. And so they're serving it up on a platter. But shout out to the Red Sox. Big victory, and they have found their way back into everything in Major League Baseball. 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
12: As families head into summer travel season, there's one thing many people forget to plan for. 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Joining us now is Dr. Peter McCullough with some smart ways to be prepared before summer begins. 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
19: 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And when we fall short, we say we fell short. 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
20: Welcome in to SportsCenter All Night. 200 and a little change away from LA and 2 days into training camp. We'll take you around the NFL. Plus, we got some trash talk that's already started cooking in the Big Ten during media days. And the Major League Baseball trade deadline nearly here. Teams trying to see if they're just that one missing piece away from contending with those World Series champion Dodgers. The Boston Red Sox, they're going to be the ones pulling their wallets out, going from sellers to buyers at the hottest second half team tonight, trailing 4-3 against the Athletics. And, well, they stayed hot.
21: Two balls and a strike. The pitch is swung on and skied to the center field. It is way back. Butler at the track, at the wall. It is gone. We are tied at 4. Will Yair. What a swing. And the Red Sox more late inning magic in Sacramento.
20: WEEI on the call, and they'll pick it up one pitch later.
21: All right, here's Contreras. Would you be surprised at all if they went back to back?
22: Nope.
21: Pitch is swung on and driven high and deep in the left field. It is gone! Back to back! Abreu and Contreras, are you kidding me? And it is 5-4.
20: Would you be surprised at all if they went back-to-back. Nope. And there goes Contreras, his 23rd home run of the season. Sonny Gray on the mound. He was the A's first-round pick back in 2011. Rebounded from what was his first outing of the season. He went 7 innings this evening for his 13th win of the season. Plenty of afternoon games on Thursday. The Yankees 3.5 games back on the Rays in the AL East. They were taking on the White Sox, and it was a stellar outing on the mound for both sides in Chicago. Chicago starter Sean Burke, he didn't allow a run on 3 hits, struck out 10, walked 2 in 6 innings, while New York starter Ryan Weathers, he didn't allow a run on 3 hits through 7 innings, struck out 4, walked 3, and his pitch count, 106. So here's the deal. No runs scored until the 10th, tied at 1 in the 11th.
0: The 3-0. It is high, and the game is over. Tristan Peters with a game-ending walk. Boy, Christmas has come early in the last 2 days playing these Yankees. They have been very giving. The White Sox have taken 2 wins because of it.
20: And they were giving that walk-off walk, the team's first walk-off walk since August 5th of 2015 for the White Sox. That is that call on ESPN 1000. White Sox have their 9th walk-off win of the season. The Yankees, second straight day losing to the White Sox in extra innings. They've lost 5 straight games overall that have gone into extras. Here's skipper Aaron Boone after the loss.
5: We had to score a freaking point. The story is not, you know, the pitchers again did their job. You know, like, obviously, Stormy was great to get us going. The bullpen was good, including Cruz. Just score. That's the story, the beginning and end of it. We got to find a way.
22: Do you think that you guys need a bat?
5: I don't know, Randy. It doesn't matter. It doesn't matter. I'm not going to play the speculative game every single day now. What's going to happen Monday will happen or not happen. We have to score better. We have to do a better job offensively, period, and not looking over our shoulders for anyone. We have to find a way.
20: No clouds for Weathers, but there are also no runs for him either. Yankees 1-8 in extras this season. That's the worst in Major League Baseball. Well, we got some great pitching as well for the Twins and the Royals. Royals starter Noah Cameron dominated for 8 scoreless innings. He carried a no-no into the 7th, left with a 3-0 lead. Bullpen could not finish the job. Twins had 2 out, bottom 9, bases loaded for Cody Clemens. He was behind 0-2 in the count.
10: The pitch swung on and hit high in the air. Deep right center field for Cody Clemens towards the big wall, and it's gone for a game-winning grand slam. And Cody Clemens has fulfilled the prophecy, and the Twins walk off the Royals for the second time in 3 dramatic days. All hail King Cody at home plate as the Twins win it.
20: All hail King Cody on the Treasure Island Baseball Network. Clemens had the ultimate grand slam, but according to him, is it his ultimate accomplishment in his career?
23: Number one, for sure. I mean, I've never had a walk-off home run in the big leagues. And for it to be a grand slam is kind of just like icing on the cake. So, I'd rank it top for sure. That's stuff that you dream about, you know, stuff like that when you're a little kid. That's what you envision doing. And so that was awesome.
20: Now, when it comes to the American League, all of those teams, they're chasing the Rays out of Tampa Bay, looking to win their 3rd straight series, wrapping 3 against the Texas Rangers, tied at 2 into the 8th, 2 out, no one on for Cedric Mullins. He's got the first pitch swinging.
24: Swinging a fly ball down the left field line towards the corner, giving chase Langford back near the wall. This one jumps over the Crawford cutout. It's a home run for Cedric Mullins to the opposite field. It just missed the pole and went over the 315 sign. The Rays have taken a 3-2 lead.
20: Here's the thing. It is muddy. It is messy when it comes to the American League. Anyone's game. Cedric Mullins, 7th career go-ahead home run in the 8th inning or later. That's his second this season. And get this, the Rays are 12-1 this season when Mullins hits a home run. The Rays have won 8 of their last 10 after that 5-game losing streak. And they've got 64 wins, tied for second most before that, before August 1st in franchise history, trailing only 2023 with 65 wins. So the Rays in the mix, everybody in the mix as the trade deadline approaches. Here's Doug Glanville, ESPN MLB analyst, on how that's shaken out.
4: Well, I see teams that are going to make a lot of moves, you know, and it may not be the traditional, I'm trying to win the trade. There's much more of like a lateral win-win type of scenario. And you mentioned those three teams. Well, they're in the same division. Mm-hmm. So they're also looking at like, or how do we get better than the teams we're going to compete a lot against? And so when you think of the Guardians, you think of the Twins, even teams like the Astros, a lot of these divisions in the American League are bunched up. Mm-hmm. And the question is, it just like mediocrity or is it just parity? And the exposure that's going to come out of this is like, okay.
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4: And one is just like fire selling, and the other is trying to get in. And it depends on where your organization is at the time, because sometimes you just want.

0: 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Well, NFL training camp day two, and that is 2 days too late for Baker Mayfield bargaining with the Bucks.
1: It's disappointing. It's, you know, I'm not the first one to go through it like this. This is kind of historically how they've done negotiations, which is disappointing when you think you're a cornerstone of the franchise to be treated like that. But disappointing. I know I'm no dummy. I know the contract and salary cap, what's going on. Franchise tag isn't exactly in play for them. It'd be a lot of dead money. So it is what it is. And like I said, unfortunate, but I'm excited. I'm in the best shape I've ever been in a really good place. And I'm feeling really confident with the staff that Todd's put together that we're going to have a really, really good team.
0: Baker Mayfield, he wanted his contract settled with the Tampa Bay Buccaneers before he got going in training camp. Well, he's there at training camp, not a holdout, not a hold in, but he doesn't plan to answer any more questions about those negotiations moving forward. So ESPN's Jeremy Fowler made sure to get, well, all of them in on Thursday.
2: Baker, we're used words like disrespected, disappointed, undervalued when it comes to your contract. What value did the team place on you that made you feel that way?
1: I mean, it was all three between years, average, and guarantees. Probably the most disappointing is years. Didn't get offered anything over two. And so when you're told you're a franchise quarterback and they handle it otherwise, that's disappointing. So felt like I earned that. It's not a poor me pity party over here. It is what it is. And so that's why I said the deadline was training camp. Focused on the team, focused on getting better and trying to give this team a better chance to win a Super Bowl.
2: What was the reasoning for that?
1: I don't know why I wasn't there. So I can't give an explanation.
2: You've said you're a franchise quarterback. You've shown that. Do you believe, and did you make a stance that you belong in that, you know, top 10 range, $50+ million? That's sort of the market and where you are.
1: Yeah. And I told them, I said it publicly, I was never trying to reset the market. I know where I fit in on that. I'm not over realistic on that, but it's also, I know just to be compensated, put in that category, and salary cap keeps going up. The guys that are going to re-sign next year, it's going to look a lot different. So at the end of the day, it probably be still right about top 15 next year this time, and but it's unfortunate they failed to recognize that.
2: How far away were they from that range?
1: Pretty far.
2: Did you consider a holdout just considering the incredible leverage a established starting quarterback would have?
1: No, because I know I got a bad taste in my mouth from last year, and I know the potential that this group has. It's still, for me, the most important thing is winning and making sure that I'm a team first guy, and I wanted our guys to know that, and then I was dead serious about it. So never considered a holdout, hold in. I want to win ball games. I want to play with these guys. It's a special group. And that's why it feels like home. Yeah.
2: And then you mentioned the potential of this team. How do you quantify that? Like, what can it look like if everybody stays healthy and is clicking on all cylinders?
1: Yeah, it's potential is always just potential on paper, and we have that for sure. You know, last year, kind of fighting an uphill battle. None of our starting five offensive linemen on paper not once played a snap together. So it's hard to win in this league without those big boys. But, you know, we went through a lot of that, and we had a lot of guys play that probably weren't supposed to. So we have depth up front, got depth in the defensive line, some new additions. And so I'm excited about that.
2: Yeah. Have you been forced at all to think about free agency, other teams, any of those possibilities?
1: No, and that was kind of the big issue was, like, I want to be present where my feet are at. I am a Buccaneer right now. I am the quarterback for this team. How can I lead the best way possible? How can I win as many games as possible? And how can we win a Super Bowl?
2: And you've gone through this before, like you said, went through it in Cleveland, played well multiple spots, and here you are. You know, how have you processed what that means and why that is happening despite the play you put on the tape?
1: I don't know. There could be a lot of factors, but all I know is I can control what I can, and that's being the best possible quarterback for the Bucs and the best leader possible for this organization.
0: Now, Mayfield, of course, led the Bucs to back-to-back NFC South titles in 23-24. Injuries derailed those three-peat hopes back in 25, but renewed hopes for 2026. If anything, it's a gamble for the Bucs to see if he can up his value. And as for if he'll entertain offers during training camp or during the season, Mayfield said, well, his agent can bring them to him, but he's knows his agent won't bug him unless it's something that is what he believes to be a competitive value. Hardly the only players still looking to iron out their contracts, though. 2023 first rounders, a couple of them, Atlanta Falcons running back Bijan Robinson and Detroit Lions running back Jahmyr Gibbs. Gibbs missed his second straight day of practice. Dan Campbell, Lions head coach,

0: weighs in on how he's feeling about that.
1: I'll just leave it this. You guys know how I feel, how we feel about Gibbs, and how what the team feels about him. And I'll leave it at that. Listen, all the other stuff, my job is to coach who's out there right now. And I love the kid. But I got a team to coach right now. And listen, whatever all this at some point here, it'll get done. It's going to get done. I'm not even sweating it.
0: Gibbs, Robinson, they could reset the running back market with their deals. Currently, it's Saquon Barkley setting the standard. He's the NFL's highest paid running back with his contract worth an annual average of about $20.6 million. Well, coming up 23 days out from college football kickoff, but the games, they have already begun at Big Ten Media Days. 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We will be right back.
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1: One more day until you can say college football starts this month. And Indiana head coach, the defending champions, Kurt Cignetti, well, he's getting everybody fired up at Big Ten Media Days.
2: The Big Ten is the best league in football, and a lot of really good football teams. It's hard to win on the road. Very physical football teams, very well coached. It definitely prepares you for the playoffs. There's no doubt about it. The numbers speak for themselves. I mean, we don't run a hype machine up here in the Midwest. We believe everything's earned, not given. And when we fall short, we say we fell short. We don't cry a river, whine, and complain.
1: That's what you call poking the bear, the bulldogs, or, I don't know, grabbing the bull by its long horns, right? Later on SportsCenter, he referenced it as that conference down south. Give him a little credit, too. Big Ten teams back-to-back-to-back national champions. Cignetti's Hoosiers, of course, the defending, but staying up north, Ian Fitzsimmons of ESPN Radio's Amber and Ian, he's been at Big Ten Media Days, caught up with the new Michigan head coach, Kyle Whittingham.
3: Michigan head coach, Kyle Whittingham. It just sounds so weird, man. I've known you 25 years. What's it like for you?
4: It was a big adjustment, a big change, but I'll tell you what, the University of Michigan is a special place now. It's got the history, the tradition, the resources, the academics. It doesn't really want for anything. I mean, it's a place where it's the one of the standard bearers of college football.
3: I never dreamed that you leave the Wasatch Front.
4: Well,
3: so yeah, I know. I mean, so like again, it's
4: yeah, nothing lasts forever. Yeah.
3: What was it about continuing? Because you have the family, you have everything. You know, I know you love the Harley. I know you love skiing. I know you love hiking and fishing.
4: Yeah,
3: I know Ann Arbor's got some of that.
4: Yeah,
3: but that was home for you for the better part of 40 years.
4: You're right. You're right.
3: Fire away, man. Why?
4: The allure of winning a national championship and being able to compete for that every single year is something that I think every coach would jump at the opportunity of.
3: How much was the thought of missing the whistle?
4: Part of it. But and I feel like I really, at the time, felt like I had a lot of gas left in the tank. But we had done just about everything we could do at Utah. It was time for an opportunity for someone else to lead the program. And if the right team had not called, I wouldn't be coaching right now. But there was about six or eight teams that if I got the call, I was definitely going to be interested.
3: Michigan was obviously
4: top of that list.
3: What do you have? Because your teams, man, you're built from the guts out. What do you have in this group coming in as a first-year head coach?
4: Well, I think we've got the makings of just that. We got a physical front on both sides of the ball, which is our calling card in Utah. We've got a running back room that's as good as any in the country. And Jordan Marshall and Savion Hyder and Bryson Coonsdahl. And so it's a situation where Michigan football and what it has been and what it was in its heyday falls right in line with what we expect now.
1: And when it comes to, well, that conference down south, the SEC, of course, those Cignetti's words, Texas head coach Steve Sarkisian joined the Rich Eisen show to talk about, well, what else, Arch Manning?
5: I really don't think he cares about what somebody says about him, some being good, some being bad. There's people out there who still think he's going to be the first pick of the draft. There's still people out there who still think he's going to win the Heisman Trophy. But there's plenty of other people who think he may not be. And that's okay, too. I just don't think it moves the needle for him. And I think it takes that experience of wearing the weight of the name on his back and wearing the weight of the name on the front of his jersey to understand that he still has to put that jersey on every Saturday. And the opinions of others are really irrelevant to his preparation, to his work ethic, to his drive, to the type of leader he is in that locker room, to the way he plays.
1: Steve Sarkisian on the Rich Eisen show. Well, we've got eyes on the Major League Baseball trade deadline. That's set for Monday, but that deadline is Sunday in the WNBA. Five-time All-Star guard Kelsey Plum on Thursday said she's not taking anything personal amid some growing speculation that the Los Angeles Sparks could move her before that trade deadline. But we got three games on the schedule on Thursday evening, a marquee matchup between the last two WNBA champs. Of course, that's the New York Liberty and Las Vegas Aces. Aces holding a 2-point lead with under a minute to play.
6: New York has won three straight close ball games. This one tightening up against their rival. Wilson! Bucket! And the foul!
7: Asia Wilson with her 30-second bucket right here. Taking her time, absorbing the contact, spinning, and finishing.
1: Asia Wilson, 33 points, 10 rebounds. Jackie Young added 27 points, 9 assists, just shy of a double-double. Chelsea Gray, she added 16 before fouling out. And of note, Brianna Stewart on the other side, she had 26 points and 11 rebounds for New York and moved into 10th on the WNBA's career scoring list. Stewart has 6,588 points. She made a basket in the lane early in the third, moving her past Candace Parker. Now, some teams, they were going to be the unlucky ones on the end of Nafisa Collier's season debut. The Toronto Tempo, they drew the shortest of straws back-to-back. 15 against Tempo on Tuesday in her debut, and 16 tonight.
8: Post touch, Collier rips through, and Nafisa Collier is now at 16 points.
1: Collier, Olivia Miles, and Courtney Williams, they each had 16 points. Though this was the first time in Miles's WNBA career that she did not have an assist. The Lynx have 9 straight wins, tied for longest in franchise history in the last 10 seasons, and they improved to 24-6. So, coming up, what matters more to Baker Mayfield, time or money? And we go around the league for day 2 of NFL training camp.
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0: June 24th, 1995. 41,845 fans packed Jacobs Field, the first sellout of what would be 455 straight.
1: Line to center field. Back is Edmonds. To the running track, to the wall. It's gone. A grand slam. Hold on. The magic continues. The Indians win.
0: The record came to an end April 4th, 2001. Since then, the Boston Red Sox set the new Major League Baseball record with 794 straight sellouts between 2003 and 2013. The historic sellout run for the Indians spanned over parts of seven seasons in which the team won five straight AL Central titles and made two World Series appearances. 2,123 days, 19.3 million tickets, 455. A number we all know.
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1: We're still cooking here on SportsCenter all night. We've got your half-hour headlines. Major League Baseball trade deadline just 3 days out. How are things shaking up for those buyers, sellers? Tarek Skubal, what's the sweepstakes for him? And we've got day two of NFL training camp. That is in the books. What's the story shaping up to be so far? Well, the biggest story of day two, anyway, coming out of Tampa Bay's camp and Baker Mayfield.
2: Baker, you've used words like disrespected, disappointed, undervalued when it comes to your contract. What value did the team place on you that made you feel that way?
3: I mean, it was all three between years, average, and guarantees. Probably the most disappointing is years. Didn't get offered anything over two. And so when you're told you're a franchise quarterback and they handle it otherwise, that's disappointing. So felt like I earned that. It's not a poor me pity party over here. It is what it is. And so that's why I said the deadline was training camp. Focused on the team, focused on getting better and trying to give this team a better chance to win a Super Bowl.
2: You've said you're a franchise quarterback. You've shown that. Do you believe and did you make a stance that you belong in that, you know, top 10 range, $50+ million? That's sort of the market and where you are.
3: Yeah. And I told them, I said it publicly, I was never trying to reset the market. I know where I fit in on that. I'm not over realistic on that, but it's also, I know just to be compensated, put in that category, and salary cap keeps going up. The guys that are going to re-sign next year, it's going to look a lot different. So at the end of the day, it'd probably be still right about top 15. Next year this time, but it's unfortunate they failed to recognize that.
2: How far away were they from that range?
3: Pretty far.
1: And Mayfield has a laundry list of reasons that they haven't gotten a deal done. First and foremost, he doesn't like the structure of the contract, says it wasn't suitable, mainly in that guaranteed money space. But he's also adamant, you heard him there, about wanting a longer commitment than 2 years. If he's to be the franchise quarterback, well, a commitment over 2 years is what he's looking for. And in that money conversation, Mayfield used comps like Green Bay's Jordan Love at $55 million per year. You've got Trevor Lawrence in Jacksonville, $55 million per year. Brock Purdy, $53 million out of San Fran. So Mayfield and Mayfield's camp, they feel like he's among the best bargain players in recent years, and they're looking to get that money up there. But what is the kind of message that the Bucs are sending to Mayfield? Here's Marcus Spears, ESPN NFL analyst on NFL Live.
4: But Tampa, to me, is signaling it's not what we said. We do not think you are the answer for this franchise if you're offering me a contract only 2 years. Because quarterbacks that are franchise guys and the way the franchise looks at them, they offer them more than the 2-year deal after they've done what Baker has done as starting quarterback for them.
1: So that's the years, but what about the money? Also on NFL Live, you've got Mita Kimes weighing in on that $50 million price tag.
5: There's very few quarterbacks who make middle-class money. It's a small list of guys between 20 and $50 million average per year. It's either $50 million and up, or guys on rookie deals and journeymen, and very little in between. And I think we hear 50 and up, and we think top 10 quarterback. But the reality is, that's not quite true. It really is. If you are an above average quarterback and you're up, you're probably going to make more than $50 million a year. So I understand why Baker, who I do think is an above average quarterback, feels that he deserves that much.
1: As for if he can make a deal during the season, Mayfield says unless it's competitive, he doesn't expect his agent to bring him that deal. But no, this will not impact his season. If anything, it could be a gamble for Tampa Bay, as his price value, depending on how he plays, well, that price tag, it could increase. Mayfield may not be a holdout or in. Notably, though, a few are. Atlanta Falcons running back Bijan Robinson, Detroit Lions running back Jahmyr Gibbs, both missed their second straight days of practice on day two of training camp. Robinson and Gibbs looking to reset that running back market with their deals. As far as Gibbs is concerned, Freddie Coleman thinks that he has every reason to expect that kind of money. Here he is, the host of Freddie and Harry on Bijan Robinson.
6: Pound for pound, I think this guy's the best player in the National Football League. Bijan Robinson, running back of the Atlanta Falcons. 1,478 yards rushing, 5.2 yards a carry, 7 touchdowns. Catching the ball, 79 catches, averaging 10.4 yards per reception. A lot of wide receivers will love those kind of numbers, and he's doing that at the running back position with 4 touchdowns. He's in line for a big contract. And if Michael Penix Jr. can be relatively healthy, those numbers might be even better this year.
1: All right, and at least some contracts have been settled on day 2 of training camp. Free agent wide receiver Deebo Samuel, according to reports from Ian Rapoport of NFL Network, says that he will return to San Francisco on a 1-year deal worth up to $7 million. Samuel, of course, played 6 seasons for the 49ers. He was traded to Washington last season for a 2025 fifth-round pick, but this would bring him back. And Saints wide receiver Chris Olave, 4-year extension worth up to $132 million, $90 million guaranteed. All across the country, we've got training camp today at the Minnesota Vikings training camp. Well, they may have one of the most intriguing quarterback battles in the NFL right now. Through the opening stretch of training camp, there's still no clear winner between J.J. McCarthy and Kyler Murray. McCarthy looking to prove he's ready to become that franchise quarterback after injury-shortened seasons in that third year. And then Kyler Murray, he's making a strong case that experience should win out. But that's their case. What does Wes Phillips, Vikings head coach, have to think?
7: We're scripting out their reps, so we know who's getting what, and then you want to make sure that in one rack, okay, he had 3 passes and he had 3 runs. You know, you've got to, and what kind of passes were they, and are we really giving them a good and fair opportunity as we go through this competition? Those guys are professionals. They're all about it, and the good thing about Kyler just being a veteran is that he's got a lot of banked experience under his belt. So, you know, a lot of the things that maybe a rookie would be struggling with, hey, I'm not getting enough reps. He's seen just about everything and knows how to play football.
1: So the competition might be there, according to Phillips. If you ask McCarthy, if you ask Murray, yeah, there's that QB competition. If you ask unsportsmanlike Chris Canty, he says competition, what competition?
8: I don't know how many quarterbacks you can use Kwesi Adofo-Mensah, the former general manager, as the scapegoat for. J.J. McCarthy didn't work out. It's clear and obvious. Justin Jefferson isn't happy, which is a key in all of this. They fired the general manager, brought in somebody else. The head coach went out and got Kyler Murray to be a part of this quarterback competition. This has to work in Minnesota, and I don't know that the organization is going to continue to gamble away seasons on the promise that once upon a time was J.J. McCarthy. I think this is Kyler's show. If J.J. McCarthy somehow, some way ends up starting games, it would be because he blew everybody away in his training camp in preseason, or it would be because of an injury to Kyler.
1: When it comes to the New York Football Giants, Jackson Dart knows his role with the team, the second-year QB, hoping, though, that he'll have one of his number one targets back, Malik Nabers, back at full strength.
9: I got extreme confidence in myself, and I'm not gonna put myself in any spot that I feel like I'm not going to be better than what I was before. So I don't see myself being what I was before. What I was before, which y'all saw my rookie year, I felt like that was basic. So, I mean, I got high standards for myself, and I know everybody has high standards for me also. But the standard that I hold myself to is very high, and I feel like whatever that standard that I hold myself to, you'll see sooner or later.
1: And here's Dart on that wide receiver.
10: Well, he definitely has a presence about him. There's an aura that he has on the field that is exhilarating, makes me happy, makes everybody happy just to see him out there. And I think for him, you know, he's had a lot of positives. So we're just going to continue to get him in slowly. And he's doing a great job with how he's attacking his recovery.
1: And under new head coach Harbaugh, well, the words are competitive, different, intense, and they are trying to make things change over there in East Rutherford, New Jersey. So development is the name of the game in Las Vegas. Kirk Cousins has the reins at QB, and Fernando Mendoza, well, he may have graduated college, but he is all in on studying.
11: I still have a long way. I feel more comfortable, but I am nowhere near where I need to be, especially with learning the playbook, and I still need to go a lot longer and attack the playbook harder. So I'm still ways away, but I feel like I'm more comfortable from day two, especially from day one. I'm just trying to do my part, focus the next rep, and do everything I possibly can to prepare myself to be the best asset I can for my team. And whatever decision is made at the end, that's fantastic, and I'm all for it. I just want the team to win. So that's where I'm at, but I believe that we have so many great players on the team, and there's a heightened sense of urgency.
1: Although sometimes learning and training comes from unlikely sources, and training camp is certainly a chance to hear what the guys have been up to during the off season. Yeah, the best training, if you ask Eric Gall Jr., Bengals tight end, that came from a bit of an unexpected place on a trip to Greece.
12: I was in Greece and out there the roads are real tight, and I got hit pretty hard, and you know, I got up, but nothing, it didn't faze me, and it felt great. It was a good hit.
6: You're like crossing the street, or they hit you from behind? You were just walking?
12: I was like about to, and you know, it was like one of those weird vehicles, like a three-wheeler. And it kind of just, like, as I looked up, it was like kind of as if I just got stiff blocked.
13: Did it feel like a little dose of football for a second?
12: It really did. Like, I bounced right back up. You know, I had a big scrape on my face because, you know, I kind of.
13: How fast was it going?
12: I got black. I don't know. As soon as I looked up, I was like about to cross the street, and soon as he was avoiding somebody and hit me pretty good. So
14: how big was that for your confidence?
12: Like it was really huge. It was huge for my confidence. Like it was like Drew and them. They're like, dude. I'm like, bro. Like you don't understand. Like that did a lot of good things for the mental.
1: You know, you're missing football when your reaction to getting leveled by a delivery truck is. That was big for my confidence. I can't wait to play. So that's one way to look at it for Eric Gall Jr. with the Cincinnati Bengals, right? But you are listening right now to SportsCenter All Night on ESPN Radio, Sirius XM Channel 80, presented by Progressive Insurance. Major League Baseball, it is getting down to the wire for teams trying to prove what they should do when the trade deadline hits on Monday. As far as the Dodgers, well, if anything, it's adding one missing piece, but for them, they're just trying to keep up that consistency. A matchup with the Mariners this evening, and the Mariners a little bit more at stake, trying to stay fighting in that American League wild card picture. Every game is a measuring stick for them, and the Dodgers on the field without Shohei Ohtani because of knee soreness, but that didn't seem to be much of an issue.
15: 0-1 pitch. Swung on, hammer deep to right field. This ball's back. It is gone. Into the Seattle bullpen. Dalton rushing. A three-run shot for the Dodger catcher. It is 5-0.
1: Dalton rushing had that three-run home run as the Dodgers beat the Mariners 6-2. But Atlanta trying to prove that it can be one of those contenders as well, one of those teams that can catch the Dodgers and give them something to think about in the postseason.
16: Holmquist delivers. 0-2, served on a line, right center field. It will splash down for a base hit. Baldwin will score. Acuna jogging home. And Ozzie Albies with a two-strike, two-out, two-run single to give the Braves a 5-3 lead here in the sixth.
1: Ozzie Albies helps lift the Braves over the Washington Nationals 5-4 on Thursday. He was 1-for-3, had that go-ahead 2-RBI single in the sixth inning. It was his 19th go-ahead RBI of the season, tied for fifth in the league. The Braves now have a 3-game home win streak, tying their longest of the season. Well, it's always a good day when the Cubs and Cardinals play, even better when we get a chance for some extra innings.
17: The pitch. Line drive down the right field line. That's a fair ball. Cubs take the lead. The ball bounces off the sidewall. Bregman going for two, slides. He's got a double. Cubs have a 3-2 lead. Alex Bregman delivers.
1: Cubs with their 9th extra inning win of the season, most in Major League Baseball Thursday. It was their 15th extra inning game, which is tied with the Mets for most in the majors. Bregman had the go-ahead double in the 10th inning, his fifth career go-ahead hit in extra innings, but his first since 2023. The Cubs first series win at the Cardinals since July of 2023. Seventh straight road win of the series. Longest active streak in Major League Baseball. The Cubs, they beat the Cardinals 4-2. We've got much more coming up ahead on SportsCenter all night. 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
20: 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What happens if someone gets sick when you're away from home? Joining us now is Dr. Peter McCullough with some smart ways to be prepared before summer begins. Doctor, summer is supposed to be relaxing, but travel can come with surprises. 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
21: Various forms of food poisoning or traveler's diarrhea, getting viral upper respiratory tract infections that get too far along and they become a bacterial secondary infection like a bronchitis, then of course usual things like bladder infections, yeast infections.
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22: Tilapia. 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I had him over one time, and we were doing a fish fry, and he was like, do not buy that tilapia. It's a bottom feeder, and it's not a real fish, genetically engineered. I'm like, really? I go to him for all construction and stuff like that, mm-hmm. So I am guilty of the following. If you are, like, great at one area,
23: yeah,
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22: 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I need some power steering fluid.
24: 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Telling you right now, my mechanic told me to stay away from tilapia. I'm staying away from tilapia now.
23: When you're looking for good fish conversation, you come to the next level. 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
1: Welcome back to SportsCenter All Night right here on ESPN Radio. Major League Baseball trade deadline continues to tick closer. We got some scores around the league on Thursday. Reds beat the Pirates 3-2 in a walk-off. Mets topped the Marlins 4-2. And the Giants and the Padres locked in 4-1.
2: Two sack swings, and there's another one. This one is headed back home to San Francisco. Oh, what a shot. And it is 3-0 Giants.
1: Rookie Daniel Susak, two-run home run. He had three RBI. Robbie Ray pitched six impressive innings, winning his seventh straight decision, led the San Francisco Giants to that 4-1 victory over the Padres. They saw their five-game win streak snapped, dropped two games behind that in that final National League wild card spot. In the WNBA, the past two league champs battled in a nail-biter. Aces topped the Liberty 104-99. Chelsea Gray, she had 16 points before fouling out as she spoke with Prime Video after the game.
3: Chelsea, you had to turn into coach at the end there, and I saw you just getting into that timeout. What did you see at the end that eventually turned into that steal from Jackie?
4: I knew they were going to try to get a look for Sabrina or Stewie from beyond the arc, so just staying present and up to touch and getting through it. I know Jackie would read the situation for sure.
3: Yes, you fouled out, but I want to talk about the trust between you and as well as your coach, Becky Hammond. For her to draw up that play coming out of the timeout, what does it say about the relationship that's transferred on this floor?
4: And we've been with each other for a long period of time, and so we have that built-in chemistry and that built-in trust. It doesn't just happen overnight, so super proud of this group and our trust within each other to get that done.
3: You talk about the cohesion, the chemistry, and the time that it takes. Is that what shows up for you when you think about these games that get close, but you are still able to find a way, and especially if you have someone like Asia Wilson on the floor?
4: It happens with little moments, whether it's help side defense, passing it one more, rebounding, boxing out. It's all the little things that sometimes don't show up in the stat sheet that we do for each other that gets the big picture done.
3: And last one for you, because I think the last time you're on the floor, Asia makes that big bucket and you're back in the background just hyping her up. Is there anything she still does that surprises you?
4: Man, I'm blessed to be around her every day. I don't think we should or nobody should get satisfied with seeing greatness. We got to live it out and cherish it while they're still playing and giving their flowers now. So, I'm going to scream, yell, kick, whatever I got to do with Asia Wilson on the floor.
1: All right, so a win for the Aces, the Minnesota Lynx. They rolled to a win over the Toronto Tempo, 104-72. And in Chicago, the Sky beat the Sun 94-88 behind Camila Cardoso. She finished with 26 points in 21 minutes. Sun fall to 7-22 on the season. The Sky improved marginally to 10-18. But elsewhere in the league, the WNBA has suspended Seattle Storm co-owner Celeste Keaton from attending the team's next five home games after her exchange with Fever fans during Tuesday's matchup. That's your news on SportsCenter All Night. 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
5: 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Are you ready to take?
0: Number five.
1: On the south side of Chicago, Tristan Peters drew a bases-loaded walk as the White Sox won their second straight extra-inning game versus the Yankees. ESPN 1000.
6: The 3-0. It is high, and the game is over. Tristan Peters with a game-ending walk. Boy, Christmas has come early in the last 2 days playing these Yankees. They have been very giving. Two wins because of it.
0: Number four.
1: A big night from the Aces superstar Asia Wilson powering Vegas to a 104-99 win against the Liberty on Prime Video.
7: New York has won three straight close ball games. This one tightening up against their rivals. Wilson! Bucket! And the foul!
8: Asia Wilson. With her 30-second bucket right here, taking her time, absorbing the contact, spinning, finish it.
0: Number three.
1: The opening game of a four-game series between the Pirates and Reds was a nail-biter as Nathaniel Lowe's walk-off RBI lifted Cincinnati to victory. 700 WLW.
9: The 2-1 pitch to Lowe. Swinging a bouncing ball toward the middle. Shortstop to his left field. Triolo to second, one. Back to first. Not in time, and Ellie scores. The Reds walk it off. Lowe beat it out at first, and the Reds are able to get Ellie home from third, and they beat the Pirates 3-2.
0: Number two.
1: Wilson Contreras slugs a go-ahead homer in the eighth to give the Red Sox the 5-4 win over the Athletics on WEEI.
9: All right, here's Contreras. Would you be surprised at all if they went back-to-back?
10: Nope.
9: Pitch is swung on and driven high and deep.
1: In Minnesota, Cody Clemens leads the Twins to a win in grand fashion. Treasure Island Baseball Network.
11: Pitch swung on and hit high in the air. Deep right center field for Cody Clemens towards the big wall, and it's gone for a game-winning grand slam. And Cody Clemens has fulfilled the prophecy, and the Twins walk off the Royals for the second time in three dramatic days.
1: Those are your top sounds. 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
7: Welcome in to SportsCenter All Night. 200 and a little change away from L.A. and 2 days into training camp. We'll take you around the NFL. Plus, we got some trash talk that's already started cooking in the Big Ten during media days. And the Major League Baseball trade deadline nearly here. Teams trying to see if they're just that one missing piece away from contending with those World Series champion Dodgers. The Boston Red Sox, they're going to be the ones pulling their wallets out, going from sellers to buyers at the hottest second half team tonight, trailing 4-3 against the Athletics. And, well, they stayed hot.
8: Two balls and a strike. The pitch is swung on its sky to the center field. It is way back. Butler at the track, at the wall. It is gone. We are tied at 4. Will Yair. What a swing. And the Red Sox, more late inning magic in Sacramento.
7: WEEI on the call, and they'll pick it up one pitch later.
8: All right, here's Contreras. Would you be surprised at all if they went back to back?
9: Nope.
8: Pitch is swung on and driven high and deep in the left field, and it is gone! Back to back! Abreu and Contreras, are you kidding me? And it is 5-4.
7: Would you be surprised at all if they went back to back? Nope. And there goes Contreras, his 23rd home run of the season. Sonny Gray on the mound. He was the A's first round pick back in 2011. Rebounded from what was his worst outing of the season. He went 7 innings this evening for his 13th win of the season. Plenty of afternoon games on Thursday. The Yankees 3.5 games back on the Rays in the AL East. They were taking on the White Sox, and it was a stellar outing on the mound for both sides in Chicago. Chicago starter Sean Burke, he didn't allow a run on 3 hits, struck out 10, walked 2 in 6 innings, while New York starter Ryan Weathers, he didn't allow a run on 3 hits through 7 innings, struck out 4, walked 3, and his pitch count, 106. So here's the deal. No runs scored until the 10th, tied at 1 in the 11th.
10: The 3-0. It is high, and the game is over. Tristan Peters with a game-ending walk. Boy, Christmas has come early in the last 2 days playing these Yankees. They have been very giving. The White Sox have taken 2 wins because of it.
7: And they were giving that walk-off walk, the team's first walk-off walk since August 5th of 2015 for the White Sox. That is that call on ESPN 1000. White Sox have their 9th walk-off win of the season. The Yankees, second straight day losing to the White Sox in extra innings. They've lost 5 straight games overall that have gone into extras. Here's skipper Aaron Boone after the loss.
9: We had to score a freaking point. The story is not, the pitchers again did their job. Obviously Stormy was great to get us going. The bullpen was good, including Cruz. Just score. That's the story, the beginning and end of it. We got to find a way.
11: Do you think that you guys need a bat?
9: I don't know, Randy. It doesn't matter. I'm not going to play the speculative game every single day now. What's going to happen Monday will happen or not happen. We have to score better. We have to do a better job offensively, period, and not looking over our shoulders for anyone. We have to find a way.
7: No clouds for Weathers, but there are also no runs for him either. Yankees 1-8 in extras this season. That's the worst in Major League Baseball. Well, we got some great pitching as well for the Twins and the Royals. Royals starter Noah Cameron dominated for 8 scoreless innings. He carried a no-no into the 7th, left with a 3-0 lead. Bullpen could not finish the job. Twins had 2 out, bottom 9, bases loaded for Cody Clemens. He was behind 0-2 in the count.
3: The pitch swung on and hit high in the air. Deep right center field for Cody Clemens towards the big wall, and it's gone for a game-winning grand slam. And Cody Clemens has fulfilled the prophecy, and the Twins walk off the Royals for the second time in 3 dramatic days. All hail King Cody at home plate as the Twins win it 4-3.
7: All hail King Cody on the Treasure Island Baseball Network. Clemens had the ultimate grand slam, but according to him, is it his ultimate accomplishment in his career?
12: Number one, for sure. I've never had a walk-off home run in the big leagues. And for it to be a grand slam is kind of just like icing on the cake. I'd rank it top for sure. That's stuff that you dream about, stuff like that when you're a little kid. That's what you envision doing. And so that was awesome.
7: Now, when it comes to the American League, all of those teams, they're chasing the Rays out of Tampa Bay, looking to win their third straight series, wrapping 3 against the Texas Rangers, tied at 2 into the 8th, 2 out, no one on for Cedric Mullins. He's got the first pitch swinging.
13: Swinging a fly ball down the left field line towards the corner, giving chase Langford back near the wall. This one jumps over the Crawford cutout. It's a home run for Cedric Mullins to the opposite field. It just missed the pole and went over the 315 sign. The Rays had taken a 3-2 lead.
7: Here's the thing. It is muddy. It is messy when it comes to the American League. Anyone's game. Cedric Mullins, 7th career go-ahead home run in the 8th inning or later. That's his 2nd this season. And get this, the Rays are 12-1 this season when Mullins hits a home run. The Rays have won 8 of their last 10 after that 5-game losing streak. And they've got 64 wins, tied for 2nd most before August 1st in franchise history, trailing only 2023 with 65 wins. So the Rays in the mix, everybody in the mix as the trade deadline approaches. Here's Doug Glanville, ESPN MLB analyst, on how that's shaken out.
14: Well, I see teams that are going to make a lot of moves, and it may not be the traditional, I'm trying to win the trade. There's much more of like a lateral win-win type of scenario. And you mentioned those 3 teams. Well, they're in the same division. Mm-hmm. So they're also looking at how do we get better than the teams we're going to compete a lot against? And so when you think of the Guardians, you think of the Twins, even teams like the Astros, a lot of these divisions in the American League are bunched up. Mm-hmm. And the question is it just like mediocrity or is it just parity? And the exposure that's going to come out of this is who's really trying to push through? Because you might have teams with the same record and one is just like fire selling and the other's trying to get in. And it depends on where your organization is at the time, because sometimes you just want to get in because it's been a long time. Mm. And other times you want to make a move to say, I'm only going to do this if I'm going to win a division. Mm-hmm. So these teams in the American League in particular are going to expose all of this in the next couple of days.
7: Meanwhile, the Dodgers just beat the Mariners 6-2 for their 2nd straight win. We'll have some highlights from that game coming up later in the hour. Right now, you're listening to SportsCenter All Night on ESPN Radio, Sirius XM, Channel 80. 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

0: And like I said, unfortunate, but I'm excited. I'm in the best shape I've ever been in a really good place. And I'm feeling really confident with the staff that Todd's put together, that we're going to have a really, really good team.
1: Baker Mayfield, he wanted his contract settled with the Tampa Bay Buccaneers before he got going in training camp. Well, he's there at training camp, not a holdout, not a hold in, but he doesn't plan to answer any more questions about those negotiations moving forward. So ESPN's Jeremy Fowler made sure to get, well, all of them in on Thursday.
2: Baker, you've used words like disrespected, disappointed, undervalued when it comes to your contract. What value did the team place on you that made you feel that way?
0: I mean, it was all three, between years, average, and guarantees. Probably the most disappointing is years. Didn't get offered anything over two. And so when you're told you're a franchise quarterback and they handle it otherwise, that's disappointing. So felt like I earned that. It's not a poor me pity party over here. It is what it is. And so that's why I said the deadline was training camp. Focused on the team, focused on getting better and trying to give this team a better chance to win a Super Bowl.
2: What was the reasoning for that?
0: I don't know why I wasn't there. So I can't give an explanation.
2: You've said you're a franchise quarterback. You've shown that. Do you believe, and did you make a stance that you belong in that, you know, top 10 range, $50+ million? That's sort of the market and where you are.
0: Yeah. And I told them, I said it publicly, I was never trying to reset the market. I know where I fit in on that. I'm not over realistic on that, but it's also, I know just to be compensated, put in that category, and salary cap keeps going up. The guys that are going to re-sign next year, it's going to look a lot different. So at the end of the day, it probably be still right about top 15 next year this time, and but it's unfortunate they failed to recognize that.
2: How far away were they from that range?
0: Pretty far.
2: Did you consider a holdout, just considering the incredible leverage a established starting quarterback would have?
0: No, because I know I got a bad taste in my mouth from last year, and I know the potential this group has. It's still, for me, the most important thing is winning and making sure that I'm a team first guy, and I wanted our guys to know that, and then I was dead serious about it. So never considered a holdout, hold in. I want to win ball games. I want to play with these guys. It's a special group, and that's why it feels like home. Yeah.
2: And then you mentioned the potential of this team. How do you quantify that? Like, what can it look like if everybody stays healthy and is clicking on all cylinders?
0: Yeah, it's potential is always just potential on paper, and we have that for sure. You know, last year, kind of fighting an uphill battle. None of our starting five offensive linemen on paper not once played a snap together. So it's hard to win in this league without those big boys. But, you know, we went through a lot of that, and we had a lot of guys play that probably weren't supposed to. So we have depth up front, got depth in the defensive line, some new additions. And so I'm excited about that.
2: Yeah. Have you been forced at all to think about free agency, other teams, any of those possibilities?
0: No, and that was kind of the big issue was, like, I want to be present where my feet are at. I am a Buccaneer right now. I am the quarterback for this team. How can I lead the best way possible? How can I win as many games as possible? And how can we win a Super Bowl?
2: And you've gone through this before, like you said, went through it in Cleveland, played well multiple spots, and here you are. You know, how have you processed what that means and why that is happening despite the play you put on the tape?
0: I don't know. There could be a lot of factors, but all I know is I can control what I can, and that's being the best possible quarterback for the Bucs and the best leader possible for this organization.
1: Now, Mayfield, of course, led the Bucs to back-to-back NFC South titles in 23-24. Injuries derailed those three-peat hopes back in 25, but renewed hopes for 2026. If anything, it's a gamble for the Bucs to see if he can up his value. And as for if he'll entertain offers during training camp or during the season, Mayfield said, well, his agent can bring them to him, but he's knows his agent won't bug him unless it's something that is what he believes to be a competitive value. Hardly the only players still looking to iron out their contracts, though. 2023 first rounders, a couple of them, Atlanta Falcons running back Bijan Robinson and Detroit Lions running back Jahmyr Gibbs. Gibbs missed his second straight day of practice. Dan Campbell, Lions head coach, weighs in on how he's feeling about that.
3: I'll just leave it this. You guys know how I feel, how we feel about Gibbs, and what the team feels about him. And I'll leave it at that. Listen, all the other stuff, my job is to coach who's out there right now. And I love the kid. But I got a team to coach right now. And listen, whatever all this at some point here, it'll get done. It's going to get done. I'm not even sweating it.
1: Gibbs, Robinson, they could reset the running back market with their deals. Currently, It's Saquon Barkley setting the standard.

0: record. He's the NFL's highest paid running back, with his contract worth an annual average of about $20.6 million. Well, coming up, 23 days out from college football kickoff, but the games, they have already begun at Big Ten Media Days. 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
1: One more day until you can say college football starts this month. An Indiana head coach, the defending champions, Kurt Cignetti. Well, he's getting everybody fired up at Big Ten Media Days.
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0: best league in football, and a lot of really good football teams. It's hard to win on the road. Very physical football teams, very well coached. It definitely prepares you for the playoffs. There's no doubt about it. The numbers speak for themselves. I mean, we don't run a hype machine up here in the Midwest. We believe everything's earned, not given. And when we fall short, we say we fell short. We don't cry a river, whine, and complain.
1: That's what you call poking the bear, the bulldogs, or, I don't know, grabbing the bull by its long horns, right? Later on SportsCenter, he referenced it as that conference down south. Give him a little credit, too. Big Ten teams back-to-back-to-back national champions. Cignetti's Hoosiers, of course, the defending. But staying up north, Ian Fitzsimmons of ESPN Radio's Amber and Ian, he's been at Big Ten Media Days, caught up with the new Michigan head coach, Kyle Whittingham.
2: Michigan head coach, Kyle Whittingham. It just sounds so weird, man. I've known you 25 years. What's it like for you?
3: It was a big adjustment, a big change, but I'll tell you what, the University of Michigan is a special place now. It's got the history, the tradition, the resources, the academics. It's, it doesn't really want for anything. I mean, it's a place where it's the one of the, you know, standard bearers of college football.
2: I never dreamed that you leave the Wasatch Front.
3: Well,
2: so, yeah, I know. I mean, so, like, again, it's...
3: Yeah, nothing lasts forever.
2: What was it about continuing? Because, look, you have the family. You have everything. You know, I know you love the Harley. I know you love skiing. I know you love hiking and fishing.
3: Yeah.
2: I know Ann Arbor's got some of that.
3: Yeah.
2: But that was home for you for the better part of 40 years.
3: You're right. You're right.
2: Fire away, man. Why?
3: The allure of winning a national championship and being able to compete for that every single year is something that I think every coach would jump at the opportunity of.
2: How much was the thought of missing the whistle?
3: Part of it. But and I feel like I really, you know, at the time felt like I had a lot of gas left in the tank. But we had done just about everything we could do at Utah. It was time for an opportunity for someone else to lead the program. And if the right team had not called, I wouldn't be coaching right now. But there was about six or eight teams, and if I got the call, I was definitely going to be interested.
2: Michigan was obviously
3: top of that list.
2: What do you have? Because your teams, man, you're built for the guts out. What do you have in this group coming in as a first-year head coach?
3: Well, I think we've got the makings of just that. We got a physical front on both sides of the ball, which is our calling card in Utah. We've got a running back room that's as good as any in the country. Jordan Marshall and Savion Hyder and Bryson Kuzdahl. And so it's a situation where Michigan football and what it has been and what it was in its heyday falls right in line with what we expect now.
1: And when it comes to, well, that conference down south, the SEC, of course, those Cignetti's words, Texas head coach Steve Sarkisian joined the Rich Eisen show to talk about, well, what else, Arch Manning?
4: I really don't think he cares about what somebody says about him, some being good, some being bad. There's people out there who still think he's going to be the first pick of the draft. There's still people out there who still think he's going to win the Heisman Trophy. But there's plenty of other people who think he may not be. And that's okay, too. I just don't think it moves the needle for him. And I think it takes that experience of wearing the weight of the name on his back and wearing the weight of the name on the front of his jersey to understand that he still has to put that jersey on every Saturday. And the opinions of others are really irrelevant to his preparation, to his work ethic, to his drive, to the type of leader he is in that locker room, to the way he plays.
1: Steve Sarkisian on the Rich Eisen show. Well, we've got eyes on the Major League Baseball trade deadline. That's set for Monday, but that deadline is Sunday in the WNBA. Five-time All-Star guard Kelsey Plum on Thursday said she's not taking anything personal amid some growing speculation that the Los Angeles Sparks could move her before that trade deadline. But we got three games on the schedule on Thursday evening, a marquee matchup between the last two WNBA champs. Of course, that's the New York Liberty and Las Vegas Aces. Aces holding a two-point lead with under a minute to play.
5: New York has won three straight close ball games. This one tightening up against their rivals. Wilson! Bucket!
6: Asia Wilson with her 30-second bucket right here, taking her time, absorbing the contact, spinning.

0: finish it.
1: Asia Wilson, 33 points, 10 rebounds. Jackie Young added 27 points, 9 assists, just shy of a double-double. Chelsea Gray, she added 16 before fouling out. And of note, Brianna Stewart on the other side, she had 26 points and 11 rebounds for New York and moved into 10th on the WNBA's career scoring list. Stewart has 6,588 points. She made a basket in the lane early in the third, moving her past Candace Parker. Now, some teams, they were going to be the unlucky ones on the end of Nafisa Collier's season debut. The Toronto Tempo, they drew the shortest of straws back-to-back. 15 against Tempo on Tuesday in her debut and 16 tonight.
2: Post touch. Collier rips through. And Nafisa Collier is now at 16 points.
1: Collier, Olivia Miles, and Courtney Williams, they each had 16 points. Though this was the first time in Miles' WNBA career that she did not have an assist. The Lynx have 9 straight wins, tied for longest in franchise history in the last 10 seasons, and they improved to 24-6. So, coming up, what matters more to Baker Mayfield, time or money? And we go around the league for day 2 of NFL training camp.
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1: Still cooking here on SportsCenter All Night. We've got your half-hour headlines. Major League Baseball trade deadline just 3 days out. How are things shaking up for those buyers, sellers? Tarek Skubal, what's the sweepstakes for him? And we've got day two of NFL training camp. That is in the books. What's the story shaping up to be so far? Well, the biggest story of day two anyway, coming out of Tampa Bay's camp and Baker Mayfield.
8: Baker, you've used words like disrespected, disappointed, undervalued when it comes to your contract. What value did the team place on you that made you feel that way?
9: I mean, it was all three between years, average, and guarantees. Probably the most disappointing is years. Didn't get offered anything over two. And so when you're told you're a franchise quarterback and they handle it otherwise, that's disappointing. So I felt like I earned that. It's not a poor me pity party over here. It is what it is. And so that's why I said the deadline was training camp. Focused on the team, focused on getting better and trying to give this team a better chance to win a Super Bowl.
8: You've said you're a franchise quarterback. You've shown that. Do you believe and did you make a stance that you belong in that, you know, top 10 range, $50+ million? That's sort of the market and where you are.
9: Yeah. And I told them, I said it publicly, I was never trying to reset the market. I know where I fit in on that. I'm not over realistic on that, but it's also, I know just to be compensated, put in that category, and salary cap keeps going up. The guys that are going to re-sign next year, it's going to look a lot different. So at the end of the day, it'd probably be still right about top 15 next year this time. And but it's unfortunate they failed to recognize that.
8: How far away were they from that range?
9: Pretty far.
1: Pretty far. And Mayfield has a laundry list of reasons that they haven't gotten a deal done. First and foremost, he doesn't like the structure of the contract, says it wasn't suitable, mainly in that guaranteed money space. But he's also adamant, you heard him there, about wanting a longer commitment than 2 years. If he's to be the franchise quarterback, well, a commitment over 2 years is what he's looking for. And in that money conversation, Mayfield used comps like Green Bay's Jordan Love at $55 million per year. You've got Trevor Lawrence in Jacksonville, $55 million per year. Brock Purdy, $53 million out of San Fran. So Mayfield and Mayfield's camp, they feel like he's among the best bargain players in recent years, and they're looking to get that money up there. But what is the kind of message that the Bucs are sending to Mayfield? Here's Marcus Spears, ESPN NFL analyst on NFL Live.
10: But Tampa, to me, is signaling it's not what we said. We do not think you are the answer for this franchise if you're offering me a contract only 2 years. Because quarterbacks that are franchise guys and the way the franchise looks at them, they offer them more than the 2 year deal after they've done what Baker has done as star quarterback for them.
1: So that's the years, but what about the money? Also on NFL Live, you've got Mita Kimes weighing in on that $50 million price tag.
11: There's very few quarterbacks who make middle-class money. It's a small list of guys between $20 and $50 million average per year. It's either $50 million and up, or guys on rookie deals and journeymen, and very little in between. And I think we hear 50 and up, and we think top 10 quarterback. But the reality is, that's not quite true. It really is, if you are an above-average quarterback and you're up, you're probably going to make more than $50 million a year. So I understand why Baker, who I do think is an above average quarterback, feels that he deserves that much.
1: As for if he can make a deal during the season, Mayfield says unless it's competitive, he doesn't expect his agent to bring him that deal. But no, this will not impact his season. If anything, it could be a gamble for Tampa Bay, as his price value, depending on how he plays, well, that price tag, it could increase. Mayfield may not be a holdout or in. Notably, though, a few are. Atlanta Falcons running back Bijan Robinson, Detroit Lions running back Jahmyr Gibbs both missed their second straight days of practice on day two of training camp. Robinson and Gibbs looking to reset that running back market with their deals. As far as Gibbs is concerned, Freddie Coleman thinks that he has every reason to expect that kind of money. Here he is, the host of Freddie and Harry on Bijan Robinson.
12: Pound for pound, I think this guy's the best player in the National Football League. Bijan Robinson, running back the Atlanta Falcons. 1,478 yards rushing, 5.2 yards a carry, 7 touchdowns. Catching the ball, 79 catches, averaging 10.4 yards per reception. A lot of wide receivers will love those kind of numbers, and he's doing that at the running back position with 4 touchdowns. He's in line for a big contract. And if Michael Penix Jr. can be relatively healthy, those numbers might be even better this year.
1: All right, and at least some contracts have been settled on day two of training camp. Free agent wide receiver Deebo Samuel, according to reports from Ian Rapoport of NFL Network, says that he will return to San Francisco on a one-year deal worth up to $7 million. Samuel, of course, played 6 seasons for the 49ers. He was traded to Washington last season for a 2025 fifth-round pick, but this would bring him back. And Saints wide receiver Chris Olave, 4-year extension worth up to $132 million, $90 million guaranteed. All across the country, we've got training camp today at the Minnesota Vikings training camp. Well, they may have one of the most intriguing quarterback battles in the NFL right now. Through the opening stretch of training camp, there's still no clear winner between J.J. McCarthy and Kyler Murray. McCarthy looking to prove he's ready to become that franchise quarterback after injury-shortened seasons in that third year. And then Kyler Murray, he's making a strong case that experience should win out. But that's their case. What does Wes Phillips, Vikings head coach, have to think?
13: We're scripting out their reps, so we know who's getting what, and then you want to make sure that in one rack, okay, he had 3 passes and he had 3 runs. You know, you've got to, and what kind of passes were they, and are we really giving them a good and fair opportunity as we go through this competition? Those guys are professionals. They're all about it, and the good thing about Kyler just being a veteran is that he's got a lot of banked experience under his belt. So, you know, a lot of the things that maybe a rookie would be struggling with, hey, I'm not getting enough reps, he's seen just about everything and knows how to play football.
1: So the competition might be there, according to Phillips. If you ask McCarthy, if you ask Murray, yeah, there's that QB competition. If you ask unsportsmanlike Chris Canty, he says competition? What competition?
14: I don't know how many quarterbacks you can use Kwesi Adofa-Mensah, the former general manager, as the scapegoat for. J.J. McCarthy didn't work out. It's clear and obvious. Justin Jefferson isn't happy, which is a key in all of this. They fired the general manager, brought in somebody else. The head coach went out and got Kyler Murray to be a part of this quarterback competition. This has to work in Minnesota, and I don't know that the organization is going to continue to gamble away seasons on the promise that once upon a time was J.J. McCarthy. I think this is Kyler's show. If J.J. McCarthy somehow, some way ends up starting games, it would be because he blew everybody away in his training camp in preseason, or it would be because of an injury to Kyler.
1: When it comes to the New York Football Giants, Jackson Dart knows his role with the team, the second-year QB, hoping, though, that he'll have one of his number one targets back, Malik Nabers, back at full strength.
15: I got extreme confidence in myself, and I'm not gonna put myself in any spot that I feel like I'm not going to be better than what I was before. So I don't see myself being what I was before. What I was before, which y'all saw my rookie year, I felt like that was basic. So, I mean, I got high standards for myself, and I know everybody has high standards for me also. But the standard that I hold myself to is very high, and I feel like whatever that standard that I hold myself to, you'll see sooner or later.
1: And here's Dart on that wide receiver.
16: Well, he definitely has a presence about him. There's an aura that he has on the field that is exhilarating, makes me happy, makes everybody happy just to see him out there. And I think for him, you know, he's had a lot of positives. So we're just going to continue to get him in slowly. And he's doing a great job with how he's attacking his recovery.
1: And under new head coach Harbaugh, well, the words are competitive, different, intense. and they are trying to make things change over there in East Rutherford, New Jersey. So development is the name of the game in Las Vegas. Kirk Cousins has the reins at QB, and Fernando Mendoza, well, he may have graduated college, but he is all in on studying.
17: I still have a long way. I feel more comfortable, but I am nowhere near where I need to be, especially with learning the playbook, and I still need to go a lot longer and attack the playbook harder. So I'm still ways away, but I feel like I'm more comfortable from day two, especially from day one. I'm just trying to do my part, focus the next rep, and do everything I possibly can to prepare myself to be the best asset I can for my team. And whatever decision is made at the end, that's fantastic, and I'm all for it. I just want the team to win. So that's where I'm at, but I believe that we have so many great players on the team, and there's a heightened sense of urgency.
1: Although sometimes learning and training comes from unlikely sources, and training camp is certainly a chance to hear what the guys have been up to during the off season. Yeah, the best training, if you ask Eric Gall Jr., Bengals tight end, that came from a bit of an unexpected place on a trip to Greece.
18: I was in Greece, and out there the roads are real tight, and I got hit pretty hard, and you know, I got up, but nothing, it didn't faze me. It felt great. It was a good hit.
19: You were like crossing the street, or you they hit you from behind? You were
18: walking. I was
19: walking.
18: About to, and you know, it was like one of those weird vehicles, like a three wheeler. And it kind of just, like, as I looked up, it was like kind of as if I just got stiff blocked.
19: Did it feel like a little dose of football for a second?
18: It really did. Like, I bounced right back up. You know, I had a big scrape on my face because, you know, I kind of.
20: How fast was it going?
18: I got black. I don't know. As soon as I looked up, I was like about to cross the street, and soon as he was avoiding somebody, and it hit me pretty good. So.
21: How big was that for your confidence?
18: Like it was really huge. It was huge for my confidence. Like, it was, like, Drew and them, they're like, dude. I'm like, bro. Like, you understand, like, that did a lot of good things for the mental.
1: You know you're missing football when your reaction to getting leveled by a delivery truck is, that was big for my confidence. I can't wait to play. So that's one way to look at it for Eric Gall Jr. with the Cincinnati Bengals, right? But you are listening right now to SportsCenter All Night on ESPN Radio, Sirius XM Channel 80, presented by Progressive Insurance. Major League Baseball, it is getting down to the wire for teams trying to prove what they should do when the trade deadline hits on Monday. As far as the Dodgers, well, if anything, it's adding one missing piece, but for them, they're just trying to keep up that consistency. A matchup with the Mariners this evening, and the Mariners a little bit more at stake, trying to stay fighting in that American League wild card picture. Every game is a measuring stick for them, and the Dodgers on the field without Shohei Ohtani because of knee soreness, but that didn't seem to be much of an issue.
22: 0-1 pitch. Swung on, hammer deep to right field. This ball's back. It is gone. Into the Seattle bullpen. Dalton rushing. A three-run shot for the Dodger catcher. It is 5-0.
1: Dalton rushing had that three-run home run as the Dodgers beat the Mariners 6-2. But Atlanta trying to prove that it can be one of those contenders as well, one of those teams that can catch the Dodgers and give them something to think about in the postseason.
22: Holmquist delivers. 0-2, served on a line right center field. It will splash down for a base hit. Baldwin will score. Acuna jogging home. And Ozzie Albies with a two-strike, two-out, two-run single to give the Braves a 5-3 lead here in the sixth.
1: Ozzie Albies helps lift the Braves over the Washington Nationals 5-4 on Thursday. He was 1-for-3, had that go-ahead 2-RBI single in the sixth inning. It was his 19th go-ahead RBI of the season, tied for fifth in the league. The Braves now have a 3-game home win streak, tying their longest of the season. Well, it's always a good day when the Cubs and Cardinals play. Even better when we get a chance for some extra innings.
2: The pitch. Line drive down the right field line. That's a fair ball. Cubs take the lead. The ball bounces off the sidewall. Bregman going for two slides. He's got a double. Cubs have a 3-2 lead. Alex Bregman delivers.
1: Cubs with their ninth extra inning win of the season, most in Major League Baseball Thursday. It was their 15th extra inning game, which is tied with the Mets for most in the majors. Bregman had the go-ahead double in the 10th inning, his fifth career go-ahead hit in extra innings, but his first since 2023. The Cubs' first series win at the Cardinals since July of 2023. Seventh straight road win of the series. Longest active streak in Major League Baseball. The Cubs, they beat the Cardinals 4-2. We've got much more coming up ahead on SportsCenter all night. 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
3: Welcome back to SportsCenter All Night right here on ESPN Radio. Major League Baseball trade deadline continues to tick closer. We got some scores around the league on Thursday. Reds beat the Pirates 3-2 in a walk-off. Mets topped the Marlins 4-2, and the Giants and the Padres locked in 4-1.
4: Two sack swings, and there's another one. This one is headed back home to San Francisco. Oh, what a shot! And it is 3-0 Giants.
3: Rookie Daniel Susak, two-run home run. He had three RBI. Robbie Ray pitched six impressive innings, winning his seventh straight decision, led the San Francisco Giants to that 4-1 victory over the Padres. They saw their five-game win streak snapped, dropped two games behind in that final National League wild card spot. In the WNBA, the past two league champs battled in a nail-biter. Aces topped the Liberty 104-99. Chelsea Gray, she had 16 points before fouling out as she spoke with Prime Video after the game.
8: Chelsea, you had to turn into coach at the end there, and I saw you just getting into that timeout. What did you see at the end that eventually turned into that steal from Jackie?
9: I knew they were going to try to get a look for a Sabrina or a Sui from beyond the arc, so just staying present and up to touch and getting through it. I know Jackie would read the situation for sure.
8: Yes, you fouled out, but I want to talk about the trust between you and as well as your coach, Becky Hammond. For her to draw up that play coming out of the timeout, what does it say about the relationship that's transferred on this floor?
9: And we've been with each other for a long period of time, and so we have that built-in chemistry and that built-in trust. It doesn't just happen overnight, so super proud of this group and our trust within each other to get that done.
8: You talk about the cohesion, the chemistry, and the time that it takes. Is that what shows up for you when you think about these games that get close, but you are still able to find a way, and especially if you have someone like Asia Wilson on the floor?
9: It happens with little moments, whether it's help side defense, passing it one more, rebounding, boxing out. It's all the little things that sometimes don't show up in the stat sheet that we do for each other that gets the big picture done.
8: And last one for you, because I think, well, the last time you were on the floor, Asia makes that big bucket, and you're back in the background just hyping her up. Is there anything she still does that surprises you?
9: Man, I'm blessed to be around her every day. I don't think nobody should get satisfied with seeing greatness. We got to live it out and cherish it while they're still playing and giving their flowers now. So, I'm going to scream, yell, kick, whatever I got to do with Asia Wilson on the floor.
3: All right, so a win for the Aces, the Minnesota Lynx. They rolled to a win over the Toronto Tempo, 104-72. And in Chicago,
1: The Sky beat the Sun 94-88 behind Camila Cardoso. She finished with 26 points in 21 minutes. Sun fall to 7-22 on the season. The Sky improved marginally to 10-18. But elsewhere in the league, the WNBA has suspended Seattle Storm co-owner Celeste Keaton from attending the team's next five home games after her exchange with Fever fans during Tuesday's matchup. That's your news on SportsCenter All Night. 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
10: Number five.
1: On the south side of Chicago, Tristan Peters drew a bases-loaded walk as the White Sox won their second straight extra-inning game versus the Yankees. ESPN 1000.
12: The 3-0. It is high, and the game is over. Tristan Peters with a game-ending walk. Boy, Christmas has come early in the last 2 days playing these Yankees. They have been very giving. Two wins because of it.
10: Number four.
1: A big night from the Aces superstar Asia Wilson, powering Vegas to a 104-99 win against the Liberty on Prime Video.
13: New York has won three straight close ball games. This one tightening up against their rival. Wilson! Bucket! And
14: the
13: foul!
14: Asia Wilson. With her 30-second bucket right here, taking her time, absorbing the contact, spinning, and finishing.
10: Number three.
1: The opening game of a four-game series between the Pirates and Reds was a nail-biter as Nathaniel Lowe's walk-off RBI lifted Cincinnati to victory. 700 WLW.
15: The 2-1 pitch to Lowe. Swinging a bouncing ball toward the middle. Shortstop to his left field. Triolo to second, one. Back to first. Not in time, and Ellie scores. The Reds walk it off. Lowe beat it out at first. And the Reds are able to get Ellie home from third, and they beat the Pirates 3-2.
10: Number two.
1: Wilson Contreras slugs a go-ahead homer in the eighth to give the Red Sox the 5-4 win over the Athletics on WEEI.
15: All right, here's Contreras. Would you be surprised at all if they went back-to-back?
16: Nope.
15: Pitch is swung on and driven high and deep.
1: In Minnesota, Cody Clemens leads the Twins to a win in grand fashion. Treasure Island Baseball Network.
27: Pitch swung on and hit high in the air. Deep right center field for Cody Clemens towards the big wall, and it's gone for a game-winning grand slam. And Cody Clemens has fulfilled the prophecy, and the Twins walk off the Royals for the second time in three dramatic days. All hail King Cody!
1: Those are your top sounds. 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
28: Hey, this is Rich Eisen. 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That's on a What's More Like Than Friday on the Rich Eisen Show on Disney Plus.
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22: 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And when we fall short, we say we fell short. 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
1: Welcome in to SportsCenter All Night. 200, and a little change away from L.A. and 2 days into training camp. We'll take you around the NFL. Plus, we got some trash talk that's already started cooking in the Big Ten during media days. And the Major League Baseball trade deadline nearly here. Teams trying to see if they're just that one missing piece away from contending with those World Series champion Dodgers. The Boston Red Sox, they're going to be the ones pulling their wallets out, going from sellers to buyers at the hottest second half team tonight, trailing 4-3 against the Athletics. And, well, they stayed hot.
29: Two balls and a strike. The pitch is swung on and skied to the center field. It is way back. Butler at the track, at the wall. It is gone. We are tied at 4. Wheeler. What a swing. And the Red Sox, more late inning magic in Sacramento.
1: WEEI on the call, and they'll pick it up one pitch later.
29: All right, here's Contreras. Would you be surprised at all if they went back-to-back?
30: Nope.
29: Pitch is swung on and driven high and deep to the left field. It is gone! Back-to-back! Abreu and Contreras, are you kidding me? And it is 5-4 Red Sox!
1: Would you be surprised at all if they went back-to-back? Nope. And there goes Contreras, his 23rd home run of the season. Sonny Gray on the mound. He was the A's first-round pick back in 2011. Rebounded from what was his worst outing of the season. He went 7 innings this evening for his 13th win of the season. Plenty of afternoon games on Thursday. The Yankees 3.5 games back on the Rays in the AL East. They were taking on the White Sox, and it was a stellar outing on the mound for both sides in Chicago. Chicago starter Sean Burke, he didn't allow a run on 3 hits, struck out 10, walked 2 in 6 innings, while New York starter Ryan Weathers, he didn't allow a run on 3 hits through 7 innings, struck out 4, walked 3, and his pitch count, 106. So here's the deal. No runs scored until the 10th, tied at 1 in the 11th.
29: The 3-0. It is high!
12: high, and the game is over. Tristan Peters with a game-ending walk.
0: Boy, Christmas has come early in the last 2 days playing these Yankees. They have been very giving. White Sox have taken 2 wins because of it.
1: And they were giving that walk-off walk, the team's first walk-off walk since August 5th of 2015 for the White Sox. That is that call on ESPN 1000. White Sox have their 9th walk-off win of the season. The Yankees, second straight day losing to the White Sox in extra innings. They've lost 5 straight games overall that have gone into extras. Here's Skipper Aaron Boone after the loss.
3: We had to score a freaking point. The story is not, you know, the pitchers again did their job. Like, obviously Stormy was great to get us going. The bullpen was good, including Cruz. Just score. That's the story, the beginning and end of it. We got to find a way.
4: Do you think that you guys needed that?
3: I don't know, Randy. It doesn't matter. I'm not going to play the speculative game every single day now. What's going to happen Monday will happen or not happen. We have to score better. We have to do a better job offensively, period, and not looking over our shoulders for anyone. We have to find a way.
1: No clouds for Weathers, but there are also no runs for him either. Yankees 1-8 in extras this season. That's the worst in Major League Baseball. Well, we got some great pitching as well for the Twins and the Royals. Royal starter Noah Cameron dominated for 8 scoreless innings. He carried a no-no into the 7th, left with a 3-0 lead. Bullpen could not finish the job. Twins had 2 out, bottom 9, bases loaded for Cody Clemens. He was behind 0-2 in the count.
27: The pitch swung on and hit high in the air. Deep right center field for Cody Clemens towards the big wall, and it's gone for a game-winning grand slam. And Cody Clemens has fulfilled the prophecy, and the Twins walk off the Royals for the second time in 3 dramatic games. All hail King Cody at home plate as the Twins win it 4-3.
1: All hail King Cody on the Treasure Island Baseball Network. Clemens had the ultimate grand slam, but according to him, is it his ultimate accomplishment in his career?
5: Number one, for sure. I mean, I've never had a walk-off home run in the big leagues. And for it to be a grand slam is kind of just like icing on the cake. So yeah, I'd rank it top for sure. That's stuff that you dream about, you know, stuff like that when you're a little kid. That's what you envision doing. And so that was awesome.
1: Now, when it comes to the American League, all of those teams, they're chasing the Rays out of Tampa Bay, looking to win their third straight series, wrapping 3 against the Texas Rangers, tied at 2 into the 8th, 2 out, no one on for Cedric Mullins. He's got the first pitch swinging.
6: Swinging a fly ball down the left field line towards the corner, giving chase. Langford back near the wall. This one jumps over the Crawford cutout. It's a home run for Cedric Mullins to the opposite field. It just missed the pole and went over the 315 sign. The Rays have taken a 3-2 lead.
1: Here's the thing. It is muddy. It is messy when it comes to the American League anyone's game. Cedric Mullins, 7th career go-ahead home run in the 8th inning or later. That's his 2nd this season. And get this, the Rays are 12-1 this season when Mullins hits a home run. The Rays have won 8 of their last 10 after that 5-game losing streak. And they've got 64 wins, tied for 2nd most before August 1st in franchise history, trailing only 2023 with 65 wins. So the Rays in the mix, everybody in the mix as the trade deadline approaches. Here's Doug Glanville, ESPN MLB analyst, on how that's shaken out.
7: Well, I see teams that are going to make a lot of moves, you know, and it may not be the traditional, I'm trying to win the trade. There's much more of like a lateral win-win type of scenario. And you mentioned those 3 teams. Well, they're in the same division. Mm-hmm. So they're also looking at like, all right, how do we get better than the teams we're going to compete a lot against? And so when you think of the Guardians, you think of the Twins, even teams like the Astros, a lot of these divisions in the American League are bunched up. Mm-hmm. And the question is it just like mediocrity or is it just parity? And the exposure that's going to come out of this is like, okay, who's really trying to push through? Because you might have teams with the same record, and one is just like fire selling, and the other's trying to get in. And it depends on where your organization is at the time, because sometimes you just want to get in because it's been a long time, and other times you want to make a move to say, I'm only going to do this if I'm going to win a division. Mm-hmm. So these teams in the American League in particular are going to expose all of this in the next couple of days.
1: Meanwhile, the Dodgers just beat the Mariners 6-2 for their second straight win. We'll have some highlights from that game coming up later in the hour. Right now, you're listening to SportsCenter All Night on ESPN Radio, Sirius XM, Channel 80. 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Well, NFL training camp day two, and that is 2 days too late for Baker Mayfield bargaining with the Bucks.
8: It's disappointing. It's, you know, I'm not the first one to go through it like this. This is kind of historically how they've done negotiations, which is disappointing when you think you're a cornerstone of the franchise, to be treated

0: like that, but disappointing. I know I'm no dummy. I know the contract and salary cap, what's going on. Franchise tag isn't exactly in play for them. It'd be a lot of dead money. So it is what it is. And like I said, unfortunate, but I'm excited. I'm in the
1: back. 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

0: place on you that made you feel that way?
1: I mean, it was all three, between years, average, and guarantees. Probably the most disappointing is years. Didn't get offered anything over two. And so when you're told you're a franchise quarterback and they handle it otherwise, that's disappointing. So felt like I earned that. It's not a poor me pity party over here. It is what it is. And so that's why I said the deadline was training camp. Focused on the team, focused on getting better and trying to give this team a better chance to win a Super Bowl.
0: What was the reasoning for that?
1: I don't know why I wasn't there. So I can't give an explanation.
0: You've said you're a franchise quarterback. You've shown that. Do you believe, and did you make a stance that you belong in that, you know, top 10 range, $50+ million? That's sort of the market and where you are.
1: Yeah. And I told them, I said it publicly, I was never trying to reset the market. I know where I fit in on that. I'm not over realistic on that, but it's also, I know just to be compensated, put in that category, and salary cap keeps going up. The guys that are going to re-sign next year, it's going to look a lot different. So at the end of the day, it'd probably be still right about top 15 next year this time, but it's unfortunate they failed to recognize that.
0: How far away were they from that range?
1: Pretty far.
0: Did you consider a holdout, just considering the incredible leverage a established starting quarterback would have?
1: No, because I know I got a bad taste in my mouth from last year, and I know the potential this group has. It's still, for me, the most important thing is winning and making sure that I'm a team first guy, and I wanted our guys to know that, and then I was dead serious about it. So never considered a holdout, hold in. I want to win ball games. I want to play with these guys. It's a special group, and that's why it feels like home. Yeah.
0: And then you mentioned the potential of this team. How do you quantify that? Like, what can it look like if everybody stays healthy and is clicking on all cylinders?
1: Yeah, it's potential is always just potential on paper, and we have that for sure. You know, last year, kind of fighting an uphill battle. None of our starting five offensive linemen on paper not once played a snap together. So it's hard to win in this league without those big boys. But, you know, we went through a lot of that, and we had a lot of guys play that probably weren't supposed to. So we have depth up front, got depth in the defensive line, some new additions. And so I'm excited about that.
0: Yeah. Have you been forced at all to think about free agency, other teams, any of those possibilities?
1: No, and that was kind of the big issue was, like, I want to be present where my feet are at. I am a Buccaneer right now. I am the quarterback for this team. How can I lead the best way possible? How can I win as many games as possible? And how can we win a Super Bowl?
0: And you've gone through this before, like you said, went through it in Cleveland, played well multiple spots, and here you are. You know, how have you processed what that means and why that is happening despite the play you put on the tape?
1: I don't know. There could be a lot of factors, but all I know is I can control what I can, and that's being the best possible quarterback for the Bucs and the best leader possible for this organization.
2: Now, Mayfield, of course, led the Bucs to back-to-back NFC South titles in 23-24. Injuries derailed those three-peat hopes back in 25, but renewed hopes for 2026. If anything, it's a gamble for the Bucs to see if he can up his value. And as for if he'll entertain offers during training camp or during the season, Mayfield said, well, his agent can bring them to him, but he knows his agent won't bug him unless it's something that is what he believes to be a competitive value. Hardly the only players still looking to iron out their contracts, though. 2023 first rounders, a couple of them, Atlanta Falcons running back Bijan Robinson and Detroit Lions running back Jahmyr Gibbs. Gibbs missed his second straight day of practice. Dan Campbell, Lions head coach, weighs in on how he's feeling about that.
3: I'll just leave it this. You guys know how I feel, how we feel about Gibbs, and what the team feels about him. And I'll leave it at that. Listen, all the other stuff, my job is to coach who's out there right now. And I love the kid. But I got a team to coach right now. And listen, whatever all this at some point here, it'll get done. It's going to get done. I'm not even sweating it.
2: Gibbs, Robinson, they could reset the running back market with their deals. Currently, it's Saquon Barkley setting the standard. He's the NFL's highest paid running back, with his contract worth an annual average of about $20.6 million. Well, coming up 23 days out from college football kickoff, but the games, they have already begun at Big Ten Media Days. 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We will be right back.
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1: One more day until you can say college football starts this month. 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
2: The Big Ten is the best league in football, and a lot of really good football teams. It's hard to win on the road. Very physical football teams, very well coached. It definitely prepares you for the playoffs. There's no doubt about it. The numbers speak for themselves. I mean, we don't run a hype machine up here in the Midwest. We believe everything's earned, not given. And when we fall short, we say we fell short. We don't cry a river, whine, and complain.
1: That's what you call poking the bear, the bulldogs, or I don't know.

0: grabbing the bull by its long horns, right? Later on SportsCenter, he referenced it as that conference down south. Give him a little credit too. Big Ten teams back to back to back national champions. Cignetti's Hoosiers, of course, the defending, but staying up north, Ian Fitzsimmons of ESPN Radio's Amber and Ian, he's been at Big Ten Media Days, caught up with the new Michigan head coach, Kyle Whittingham.
1: Michigan head coach, Kyle Whittingham. It just sounds so weird, man. I've known you 25 years. What's it like for you?
2: It was a big adjustment, a big change, but I'll tell you what, the University of Michigan is a special place now. It's got the history, the tradition, the resources, the academics. It's, it doesn't really want for anything. I mean, it's a place where it's the one of the standard bearers of college football.
1: I never dreamed that you'd leave the Wasatch Front.
2: Well,
1: so, yeah, I know. I mean, so, like, again, it's...
2: Yeah, nothing lasts forever. Yeah.
1: What was it about continuing? Because, look, you have the family. You have everything. You know, I know you love the Harley. I know you love skiing. I know you love hiking and fishing.
2: Yeah.
1: I know Ann Arbor's got some of that.
2: Yeah.
1: But that was home for you for the better part of 40 years.
2: You're right. You're right.
1: Fire away, man. Why?
2: The allure of winning a national championship and being able to compete for that every single year is something that I think every coach would jump at the opportunity of.
1: How much was the thought of missing the whistle?
2: Part of it. Part of it. But and I feel like I really, you know, at the time felt like I had a lot of gas left in the tank. But we had done just about everything we could do at Utah. It was time for an opportunity for someone else to lead the program. And if the right team had not called, I wouldn't be coaching right now. But there was about six or eight teams. And if I got the call, I was definitely going to be interested.
1: Michigan was obviously
2: top of that list.
1: What do you have? Because your teams, man, you're built for the guts out. What do you have in this group coming in as a first-year head coach?
2: Well, I think we've got the makings of just that. We got a physical front on both sides of the ball, which was our calling card in Utah. We've got a running back room that's as good as any in the country. And Jordan Marshall and Savion Hyder and Bryson Kuzdahl. And so it's a situation where Michigan football and what it has been and what it was in its heyday falls right in line with what we expect now.
0: And when it comes to, well, that conference down south, the SEC, of course, those Cignetti's words, Texas head coach Steve Sarkisian joined the Rich Eisen show to talk about, well, what else, Arch Manning?
3: I really don't think he cares about what somebody says about him, some being good, some being bad. There's people out there who still think he's going to be the first pick of the draft. There's still people out there who still think he's going to win the Heisman Trophy. But there's plenty of other people who think he may not be. And that's okay too. I just don't think it moves the needle for him. And I think it takes that experience of wearing the weight of the name on his back and wearing the weight of the name on the front of his jersey to understand that he still has to put that jersey on every Saturday. And the opinions of others are really irrelevant to his preparation, to his work ethic, to his drive, to the type of leader he is in that locker room, ultimately to the way he plays.
0: Steve Sarkisian on the Rich Eisen show. Well, we've got eyes on the Major League Baseball trade deadline. That's set for Monday, but that deadline is Sunday in the WNBA. Five-time All-Star guard Kelsey Plum on Thursday said she's not taking anything personal amid some growing speculation that the Los Angeles Sparks could move her before that trade deadline. But we got three games on the schedule on Thursday evening, a marquee matchup between the last two WNBA champs. Of course, that's the New York Liberty and Las Vegas Aces. Aces holding a two-point lead with under a minute to play.
4: New York has won three straight close ball games. This one tightening up against their rival. Wilson! Bucket!
5: Asia Wilson with her 30-second bucket right here, taking her time, absorbing the contact, spinning, and finishing.
0: Asia Wilson, 33 points, 10 rebounds. Jackie Young added 27 points, 9 assists, just shy of a double-double. Chelsea Gray, she added 16 before fouling out. And of note, Brianna Stewart on the other side, she had 26 points and 11 rebounds for New York and moved into 10th on the WNBA's career scoring list. Stewart has 6,588 points. She made a basket in the lane early in the third, moving her past Candace Parker. Now, some teams, they were going to be the unlucky ones on the end of Nafisa Collier's season debut. The Toronto Tempo, they drew the shortest of straws back-to-back. 15 against Tempo on Tuesday in her debut, and 16 tonight.
6: First touch, Collier rips through, and Nafisa Collier is now at 16 points.
0: Collier, Olivia Miles, and Courtney Williams, they each had 16 points. Though this was the first time in Miles's WNBA career that she did not have an assist. The Lynx have 9 straight wins, tied for longest in franchise history in the last 10 seasons, and they improved to 24-6. So, coming up, what matters more to Baker Mayfield, time or money? And we go around the league for day 2 of NFL training camp.
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1: We're still cooking here on SportsCenter all night. We've got your half-hour headlines. Major League Baseball trade deadline just 3 days out. How are things shaking up for those buyers, sellers? Tarek Skubal, what's the sweepstakes for him? And we've got day two of NFL training camp. That is in the books. What's the story shaping up to be so far? Well, the biggest story of day two, anyway, coming out of Tampa Bay's camp and Baker Mayfield.
2: Baker, you've used words like disrespected, disappointed, undervalued when it comes to your contract. What value did the team place on you that made you feel that way?
3: I mean, it was all three between years, average, and guarantees. Probably the most disappointing is years. Didn't get offered anything over two. And so when you're told you're a franchise quarterback and they handle it otherwise, that's disappointing. So I felt like I earned that. It's not a poor me pity party over here. It is what it is. And so that's why I said the deadline was training camp. Focused on the team, focused on getting better and trying to give this team a better chance to win a Super Bowl.
2: You've said you're a franchise quarterback. You've shown that. Do you believe and did you make a stance that you belong in that, you know, top 10 range, $50+ million? That's sort of the market and where you are.
3: Yeah. And I told them, I said it publicly, I was never trying to reset the market. I know where I fit in on that. I'm not over realistic on that, but it's also, I know just to be compensated, put in that category, and salary cap keeps going up. The guys that are going to re-sign next year, it's going to look a lot different. So at the end of the day, it'd probably be still right about top 15 next year this time. But it's unfortunate they failed to recognize that.
2: How far away were they from that range?
3: Pretty far.
1: Pretty far. And Mayfield has a laundry list of reasons that they haven't gotten a deal done. First and foremost, he doesn't like the structure of the contract, says it wasn't suitable, mainly in that guaranteed money space. But he's also adamant, you heard him there, about wanting a longer commitment than 2 years. If he's to be the franchise quarterback, well, a commitment over 2 years is what he's looking for. And in that money conversation, Mayfield used comps like Green Bay's Jordan Love at $55 million per year. You've got Trevor Lawrence in Jacksonville, $55 million per year. Brock Purdy, $53 million out of San Fran. So Mayfield and Mayfield's camp, they feel like he's among the best bargain players in recent years, and they're looking to get that money up there. But what is the kind of message that the Bucs are sending to Mayfield? Here's Marcus Spears, ESPN NFL analyst on NFL Live.
4: But Tampa, to me, is signaling it's not what we said. We do not think you are the answer for this franchise if you're offering me a contract only 2 years. Because quarterbacks that are franchise guys and the way the franchise looks at them, they offer them more than a 2-year deal after they've done what Baker has done as starting quarterback for them.
1: So that's the years, but what about the money? Also on NFL Live, you've got Mita Kimes weighing in on that $50 million price tag.
5: There's very few quarterbacks who make middle-class money. It's a small list of guys between $20 and $50 million average per year. It's either $50 million and up, or guys on rookie deals and journeymen, and very little in between. And I think we hear 50 and up, and we think top 10 quarterback. But the reality is, that's not quite true. It really is, if you are an above-average quarterback and you're up, you're probably going to make more than $50 million a year. So I understand why Baker, who I do think is an above average quarterback, feels that he deserves that much.
1: As for if he can make a deal during the season, Mayfield says unless it's competitive, he doesn't expect his agent to bring him that deal. But no, this will not impact his season. If anything, it could be a gamble for Tampa Bay, as his price value, depending on how he plays, well, that price tag, it could increase. Mayfield may not be a holdout or in. Notably, though, a few are. Atlanta Falcons running back Bijan Robinson, Detroit Lions running back Jahmyr Gibbs both missed their second straight days of practice on day two of training camp. Robinson and Gibbs looking to reset that running back market with their deals. As far as Gibbs is concerned, Freddie Coleman thinks that he has every reason to expect that kind of money. Here he is, the host of Freddie and Harry on Bijan Robinson.
6: Pound for pound, I think this guy's the best player in the National Football League. Bijan Robinson, running back the Atlanta Falcons. 1,478 yards rushing, 5.2 yards a carry, 7 touchdowns. Catching the ball, 79 catches, averaging 10.4 yards per reception. A lot of wide receivers will love those kind of numbers, and he's doing that at the running back position with four touchdowns. He's in line for a big contract. And if Michael Penix Jr. can be relatively healthy, those numbers might be even better this year.
1: All right, and at least some contracts have been settled.

0: on day two of training camp. Free agent wide receiver Deebo Samuel, according to reports from Ian Rapoport of NFL Network, says that he will return to San Francisco on a one-year deal worth up to $7 million. Samuel, of course, played six seasons for the 49ers. He was traded to Washington last season for a 2025 fifth-round pick, but this would bring him back. And Saints wide receiver Chris Olave, four-year extension worth up to $132 million, $90 million guaranteed. All across the country, we've got training camp today at the Minnesota Vikings training camp. Well, they may have one of the most intriguing quarterback battles in the NFL right now. Through the opening stretch of training camp, there's still no clear winner between J.J. McCarthy and Kyler Murray. McCarthy looking to prove he's ready to become that franchise quarterback after injury-shortened seasons in that third year. And then Kyler Murray, he's making a strong case that experience should win out. But that's their case. What does Wes Phillips, Vikings head coach, have to think?
1: We're scripting out their reps, so we know who's getting what, and then you want to make sure that in one rack, okay, he had three passes and he had three runs, you know, you've got to, and what kind of passes were they, and are we really giving them a good and fair opportunity as we go through this competition? Those guys are professionals, they're all about it, and the good thing about Kyler just being a veteran is that he's got a lot of banked experience under his belt, so you know, a lot of the things that maybe a rookie would be struggling with, hey, I'm not getting enough reps. He's seen just about everything and knows how to play football.
0: So the competition might be there, according to Phillips. If you ask McCarthy, if you ask Murray, yeah, there's that QB competition. If you ask unsportsmanlike Chris Canty, he says competition? What competition?
2: I don't know how many quarterbacks you can use Kwesi Adofo-Mensah, the former general manager, as the scapegoat for. J.J. McCarthy didn't work out. It's clear and obvious. Justin Jefferson isn't happy, which is a key in all of this. They fired the general manager, brought in somebody else. The head coach went out and got Kyler Murray to be a part of this quarterback competition. This has to work in Minnesota, and I don't know that the organization is going to continue to gamble away seasons on the promise that once upon a time was J.J. McCarthy. I think this is Kyler's show. If J.J. McCarthy somehow, some way ends up starting games, it would be because he blew everybody away in his training camp in preseason, or it would be because of an injury to Kyler.
0: When it comes to the New York Football Giants, Jackson Dart knows his role with the team, the second year QB, hoping though that he'll have one of his number one targets back, Malik Nabers, back at full strength.
3: I got extreme confidence in myself, and I'm not gonna put myself in any spot that I feel like I'm not gonna be better than what I was before. So I don't see myself being what I was before. What I was before, which y'all saw my rookie year, I felt like that was basic. So, I mean, I got high standards for myself, and I know everybody has high standards for me also. But the standard that I hold myself to is very high, and I feel like whatever that standard that I hold myself to, you'll see sooner or later.
0: And here's Dart on that wide receiver.
4: Well, he definitely has a presence about him. There's an aura that he has on the field that is exhilarating, makes me happy, makes everybody happy just to see him out there. And I think for him, you know, he's had a lot of positives. So we're just going to continue to get him in slowly. And he's doing a great job with how he's attacking his recovery.
0: And under new head coach Harbaugh, well, the words are competitive, different, intense, and they are trying to make things change over there in East Rutherford, New Jersey. So development is the name of the game in Las Vegas. Kirk Cousins has the reins at QB, and Fernando Mendoza, well, he may have graduated college, but he is all in on studying.
5: I still have a long way. Yeah. I feel more comfortable, but I am nowhere near where I need to be, especially with learning the playbook, and I still need to go a lot longer and attack the playbook harder. So I'm still ways away, but I feel like I'm more comfortable from day two, especially from day one. I'm just trying to do my part, focus on the next rep, and do everything I possibly can to prepare myself to be the best asset I can for my team And whatever decision is made at the end, that's fantastic. And I'm all for it. I just want the team to win. So that's where I'm at. But I believe that we have so many great players on that team, and there's a heightened sense of urgency.
0: Although sometimes learning and training comes from unlikely sources, and training camp is certainly a chance to hear what the guys have been up to during the off season. Yeah, the best training, if you ask Eric Gall Jr., Bengals tight end, that came from a bit of an unexpected place on a trip to Greece.
6: I was in Greece and out there the roads are real tight, and I got hit pretty hard, and you know, I got up, nothing, it didn't faze me, and it felt great. It was a good hit.
7: You were like crossing the street, or they hit you from behind, you were just walking?
6: I was like about to, and you know, it was like one of those weird vehicles, like a three-wheeler, and it kind of just, like, as I looked up, it was like kind of as if I just got stiff blocked.
8: Did it feel like a little dose of football for a second?
6: It really did. Like, I bounced right back up. You know, I had a big scrape on my face because, you know, I kind of...
8: How fast was it going?
6: I got black. I don't know. As soon as I looked up, I was like about to cross the street, and as soon as he was avoiding somebody and hit me pretty good. So
9: how big was that for your confidence?
6: Like it was really huge. It was huge for my confidence. Like it was like Drew and them. They're like, dude. I'm like, bro. Like you don't understand. Like that did a lot of good things for the mental.
0: You know, you're missing football when your reaction to getting leveled by a delivery truck is. That was big for my confidence. I can't wait to play. So that's one way to look at it for Eric Gall Jr. with the Cincinnati Bengals, right? But you are listening right now to SportsCenter All Night on ESPN Radio, Sirius XM Channel 80, presented by Progressive Insurance. Major League Baseball, it is getting down to the wire for teams trying to prove what they should do when the trade deadline hits on Monday. As far as the Dodgers, well, if anything, it's adding one missing piece, but for them, they're just trying to keep up that consistency. A matchup with the Mariners this evening, and the Mariners a little bit more at stake, trying to stay fighting in that American League wild card picture. Every game is a measuring stick for them, and the Dodgers on the field without Shohei Ohtani because of knee soreness, but that didn't seem to be much of an issue.
10: 0-1 pitch. Swung on, hammer deep to right field. This ball's back. It is gone. Into the Seattle bullpen. Dalton rushing. A three-run shot for the Dodger catcher. It is 5-0.
0: Dalton rushing had that three-run home run as the Dodgers beat the Mariners 6-2. But Atlanta trying to prove that it can be one of those contenders as well, one of those teams that can catch the Dodgers and give them something to think about in the postseason.
11: Holmquist delivers. 0-2, served on a line right center field. It will splash down for a base hit. Baldwin will score. Acuna jogging home. And Ozzie Albies with a two-strike, two-out, two-run single to give the Braves a 5-3 lead here in the sixth.
0: Ozzie Albies helps lift the Braves over the Washington Nationals 5-4 on Thursday. He was 1-for-3, had that go-ahead 2-RBI single in the sixth inning. It was his 19th go-ahead RBI of the season, tied for fifth in the league. The Braves now have a 3-game home win streak, tying their longest of the season. Well, it's always a good day when the Cubs and Cardinals play, even better when we get a chance for some extra innings.
10: The pitch. Line drive down the right field line. That's a fair ball. Cubs take the lead. The ball bounces off the sidewall. Bregman going for two, slides. He's got a double. Cubs have a 3-2 lead. Alex Bregman delivers.
0: Cubs with their 9th extra inning win of the season. Most in Major League Baseball Thursday. It was their 15th extra inning game, which is tied with the Mets for most in the majors. Bregman had the go-ahead double in the 10th inning, his 5th career go-ahead hit in extra innings, but his first since 2023. The Cubs first series win at the Cardinals since July of 2023. Seventh straight road win of the series. Longest active streak in Major League Baseball. The Cubs, they beat the Cardinals 4-2. We've got much more coming up ahead on SportsCenter all night. 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
0: Welcome back to SportsCenter All Night right here on ESPN Radio. Major League Baseball trade deadline continues to tick closer. We got some scores around the league on Thursday. Reds beat the Pirates 3-2 in a walk-off. Mets topped the Marlins 4-2. And the Giants and the Padres locked in 4-1.
1: Susak swings, and there's another one. This one is headed back home to San Francisco. Oh, what a shot. And it is 3-0 Giants.
0: Rookie Daniel Susak, 2-run home run. He had 3 RBI. Robbie Ray pitched 6 impressive innings, winning his 7th straight decision, led the San Francisco Giants to that 4-1 victory over the Padres. They saw their 5-game win streak snapped, dropped 2 games behind that in that final National League wild card spot. In the WNBA, the past 2 league champs battled in a nail biter. Aces topped the Liberty 104-99. Chelsea Gray, she had 16 points before fouling out as she spoke with Prime Video after the game.
2: Chelsea, you had to turn into coach at the end there, and I saw you just getting into that timeout. What did you see at the end that eventually turned into that steal from Jackie?
3: We knew they were going to try to get a look for Sabrina or a Stewie from beyond the arc, so just staying present and up to touch and getting through it. I know Jackie would read the situation for sure.
2: Yes, you fouled out, but I want to talk about the trust between you and as well as your coach, Becky Hammond. For her to draw up that play coming out of the timeout, what does it say about the relationship that's transferred on this floor?
3: And we've been with each other for a long period of time, so we have that built-in chemistry and that built-in trust. It doesn't just happen overnight, so super proud of this group and our trust within each other to get that done.
2: You talk about the cohesion, the chemistry, and the time that it takes. Is that what shows up for you when you think about these games that get close, but you are still able to find a way, and especially if you have someone like Asia Wilson on the floor?
3: It happens with little moments, whether it's help side defense, passing it one more, rebounding, boxing out. It's all the little things that sometimes don't show up in the stat sheet that we do for each other that gets the big picture done.
2: And last one for you, because I think, well, the last time you're on the floor, Asia makes that big bucket and you're back in the background just hyping her up. Is there anything she still does that surprises you?
3: Man, I'm blessed to be around her every day. I don't think we should or nobody should get satisfied with seeing greatness. We got to live it out and cherish it while they're still playing and giving their flowers now. So, I'm going to scream, yell, kick, whatever I got to do with Asia Wilson on the floor.
0: All right, so a win for the Aces. The Minnesota Lynx, they rolled to a win over the Toronto Tempo, 104-72. And in Chicago, the Sky beat the Sun 94-88 behind Camila Cardoso. She finished with 26 points in 21 minutes. Sun fall to 7-22 on the season. The Sky improved marginally to 10-18. That's your news on SportsCenter All Night. 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
0: On the south side of Chicago, Tristan Peters drew a bases-loaded walk as the White Sox won their 2nd straight extra-inning game versus the Yankees. ESPN 1000.
1: The 3-0. It is high! And the game is over! Tristan Peters with a game-ending walk. Boy, Christmas has come early in the last 2 days playing these Yankees. They have been very giving. Two wins because of it.
9: Number 4.
0: A big night from the Aces superstar Asia Wilson, powering Vegas to a 104-99 win against the Liberty on Prime Video.
4: New York has won 3 straight close ball games. This one tightening up against their rival. Wilson! Bucket! And
5: the foul! Asia Wilson. With her 30-second bucket right here, taking her time, absorbing the contact, spinning, and finishing.
9: Number 3.
0: The opening game of a 4-game series between the Pirates and Reds was a nail-biter as Nathaniel Lowe's walk-off RBI lifted Cincinnati to victory. 700 WLW.
4: The 2-1 pitch to Lowe. Swinging a bouncing ball toward the middle. Shortstop to his left. Fields Triolo to second one. Back to first. Not in time, and Ellie scores. The Reds walk it off. Lowe beat it out at first, and the Reds are able to get Ellie home from third, and they beat the Pirates 3-2.
9: Number 2.
6: 2.
0: Wilson Contreras slugs a go-ahead homer in the eighth to give the Red Sox the 5-4 win over the Athletics on WEEI.
7: All right, here's Contreras. Would you be surprised at all if they went back-to-back?
8: Nope.
7: Pitch is swung on and driven. Home!

0: Minnesota, Cody Clemens leads the Twins to a win in grand fashion. Treasure Island Baseball Network.
1: Pitch swung on and hit high in the air. Deep right center field for Cody Clemens towards the big wall, and it's gone for a game-winning grand slam. And Cody Clemens has fulfilled the prophecy, and the Twins walk off the Royals for the second time in three dramatic days. All hail King Cody at home plate as the Twins win it 4-3.
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13: 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And when we fall short, we say we fell short. 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
0: Welcome in to SportsCenter All Night. 200 and a little change away from L.A. and 2 days into training camp. We'll take you around the NFL. Plus, we got some trash talk that's already started cooking in the Big Ten during media days. And the Major League Baseball trade deadline nearly here. Teams trying to see if they're just that one missing piece away from contending with those World Series champion Dodgers. The Boston Red Sox, they're going to be the ones pulling their wallets out, going from sellers to buyers at the hottest second half team tonight, trailing 4-3 against the Athletics, and, well, they stayed hot.
15: Two balls and a strike. The pitch is swung on its sky to the center field. It is way back. Butler at the track, at the wall. It is gone! We are tied at 4. Will Yair! What a swing! And the Red Sox, more late-inning magic in Sacramento.
0: WEEI on the call, and they'll pick it up one pitch later.
15: All right, here's Contreras. Would you be surprised at all if they went back-to-back?
16: Nope.
15: Pitch is swung on and driven high and deep in the left field. It is gone! Back-to-back, Abreu and Contreras. Are you kidding me? And it is 5-4.
0: Would you be surprised at all if they went back to back? Nope. And there goes Contreras, his 23rd home run of the season. Sonny Gray on the mound. He was the A's first round pick back in 2011. Rebounded from what was his worst outing of the season. He went 7 innings this evening for his 13th win of the season. Plenty of afternoon games on Thursday. The Yankees 3.5 games back on the Rays in the AL East. They were taking on the White Sox, and it was a stellar outing on the mound for both sides in Chicago. Chicago starter Sean Burke, he didn't allow a run on 3 hits, struck out 10, walked 2 in 6 innings, while New York starter Ryan Weathers, he didn't allow a run on 3 hits through 7 innings, struck out 4, walked 3, and his pitch count, 106. So here's the deal. No runs scored until the 10th, tied at 1 in the 11th.
17: The 3-0. It is high, and the game is over. Tristan Peters with a game-ending walk. Christmas has come early in the last 2 days playing these Yankees. They have been very giving. White Sox have taken 2 wins because of it.
0: And they were giving that walk-off walk, the team's first walk-off walk since August 5th of 2015 for the White Sox. That is that call on ESPN 1000. White Sox have their 9th walk-off win of the season. The Yankees, second straight day losing to the White Sox in extra innings. They've lost 5 straight games overall that have gone into extras. Here's skipper Aaron Boone after the loss.
18: We had to score a freaking point. The story is not, the pitchers again did their job. Like, obviously Stormy was great to get us going. The bullpen was good, including Cruz. Got to score. That's the story, the beginning and end of it. We got to find a way.
19: Do you think that you guys need a bat?
18: I don't know, Randy. It doesn't matter. I'm not going to play the speculative game every single day now. what's going to happen Monday will happen or not happen. We have to score better. We have to do a better job offensively, period, and not looking over our shoulders for anyone. We have to find a way.
0: No clouds for Weathers, but there are also no runs for him either. Yankees 1-8 in extras this season. That's the worst in Major League Baseball. Well, we got some great pitching as well for the Twins and the Royals. Royals starter Noah Cameron dominated for 8 scoreless innings. He carried a no-no into the 7th, left with a 3-0 lead. Bullpen could not finish the job. Twins had 2 out, bottom 9, bases loaded for Cody Clemens. He was behind 0-2 in the count.
1: The pitch swung on and hit high in the air. Deep right center field for Cody Clemens towards the big wall, and it's gone for a game-winning grand slam. And Cody Clemens has fulfilled the prophecy, and the Twins walk off the Royals for the second time in 3 dramatic games. All hail King Cody at home plate as the Twins win it 4-3.
0: All hail King Cody on the Treasure Island Baseball Network. Clemens had the ultimate grand slam, but according to him, is it his ultimate accomplishment in his career?
16: Number one, for sure. I mean, I've never had a walk-off home run in the big leagues. And for it to be a grand slam is kind of just like icing on the cake. So yeah, I'd rank it top for sure. That's stuff that you dream about, you know, stuff like that when you're a little kid. That's what you envision doing. And so that was awesome.
0: Now, when it comes to the American League, all of those teams, they're chasing the Rays out of Tampa Bay, looking to win their third straight series, wrapping 3 against the Texas Rangers, tied at 2 into the 8th, 2 out, no one on for Cedric Mullins. He's got the first pitch swinging.
20: Swinging a fly ball down the left field line towards the corner, giving chase Langford back near the wall. This one jumps over the Crawford cutout. It's a home run for Cedric Mullins to the opposite field. It just missed the pole and went over the 315 sign. The Rays have taken a 3-2 lead.
0: Here's the thing. It is muddy. It is messy when it comes to the American League. Anyone's game. Cedric Mullins, 7th career go-ahead home run in the 8th inning or later. That's his 2nd this season. And get this, the Rays are 12-1 this season when Mullins hits a home run. The Rays have won 8 of their last 10 after that 5-game losing streak. And they've got 64 wins, tied for 2nd most before that, before August 1st in franchise history, trailing only 2023 with 65 wins. So the Rays in the mix, everybody in the mix as the trade deadline approaches. Here's Doug Glanville, ESPN MLB analyst, on how that's shaken out.
21: Well, I see teams that are going to make a lot of moves, you know, and it may not be the traditional, I'm trying to win the trade. There's much more of like a lateral win-win type of scenario. And you mentioned those 3 teams. Well, they're in the same division. Mm-hmm. So they're also looking at like, all right, how do we get better than the teams we're going to compete a lot against? And so when you think of the Guardians, you think of the Twins, even teams like the Astros, a lot of these divisions in the American League are bunched up. Mm-hmm. And the question is it just like mediocrity or is it just parity? And the exposure that's going to come out of this is like, okay, who's really trying to push through? Because you might have teams with the same record and one is just like fire selling and the other's trying to get in. And it depends on where your organization is at the time, because sometimes you just want to get in because it's been a long time. Mm. And other times you want to make a move to say, I'm only going to do this if I'm going to win a division. Mm-hmm. So these teams in the American League in particular are going to expose all of this in the next couple of days.
0: Meanwhile, the Dodgers just beat the Mariners 6-2 for their 2nd straight win. We'll have some highlights from that game coming up later in the hour. Right now, you're listening to SportsCenter All Night on ESPN Radio, Sirius XM, Channel 80. 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NFL training camp day 2, and that is 2 days too late for Baker Mayfield bargaining with the Bucks.
22: It's disappointing. It's, you know, I'm not the first one to go through it like this. This is kind of historically how they've done negotiations, which is disappointing when you think you're a cornerstone of the franchise to be treated like that. But disappointing. I know I'm no dummy. I know the contract and salary cap, what's going on. Franchise tag isn't exactly in play for them. It'd be a lot of dead money. So it is what it is. And
3: who did the team place on you that made you feel that way?
22: I mean, it was all three between years, average, and guarantees. Probably the most disappointing is years. Didn't get offered anything over two. And so when you

0: I give an explanation.
1: You've said you're a franchise quarterback. You've shown that. Do you believe, and did you make a stance that you belong in that, you know, top 10 range, $50+ million? That's sort of the market and where you are.
0: Yeah, and I told them, I said it publicly, I was never trying to reset the market. I know where I fit in on that. I'm not over realistic on that, but it's also, I know just to be compensated, put in that category, and salary cap keeps going up. The guys that are going to re-sign next year, it's going to look a lot different. So at the end of the day, it'd probably be still right about top 15 next year this time, and but it's unfortunate they failed to recognize that.
1: How far away were they from that range?
0: Pretty far.
1: Did you consider a holdout, just considering the incredible leverage a established starting quarterback would have?
0: No, because I know it's, I got a bad taste in my mouth from last year, and I know the potential this group has. It's still, for me, the most important thing is winning and making sure that I'm a team first guy, and I wanted our guys to know that, and then I was dead serious about it. So never considered a holdout, hold in. I want to win ball games. I want to play with these guys. It's a special group, and that's why it feels like home. Yeah.
1: And then you mentioned the potential of this team. How do you quantify that? Like, what can it look like if everybody stays healthy and is clicking on all cylinders?
0: Yeah, it's potential is always just potential on paper, and we have that for sure. You know, last year, kind of fighting an uphill battle. None of our starting five offensive linemen on paper not once played a snap together, so it's hard to win in this league without those big boys. But, you know, we went through a lot of that, and we had a lot of guys play that probably weren't supposed to. So we have depth up front, got depth in the defensive line, some new additions, and so I'm excited about that.
1: Yeah. Have you been forced at all to think about free agency, other teams, any of those possibilities?
0: No, and that was kind of the big issue, was like, I want to be present where my feet are at. I am a Buccaneer right now. I am the quarterback for this team. How can I lead the best way possible? How can I win as many games as possible, and how can we win a Super Bowl?
1: And you've gone through this before, like you said, went through it in Cleveland, played well multiple spots, and here you are. You know, how have you processed what that means and why that is happening despite the play you put on the tape?
0: I don't know. There could be a lot of factors, but all I know is I can control what I can, and that's being the best possible quarterback for the Bucs and the best leader possible for this organization.
2: Now, Mayfield, of course, led the Bucs to back-to-back NFC South titles in 23-24. Injuries derailed those three-peat hopes back in 25, but renewed hopes for 2026. If anything, it's a gamble for the Bucs to see if he can up his value. And as for if he'll entertain offers during training camp or during the season, Mayfield said, well, his agent can bring them to him, but he knows his agent won't bug him unless it's something that is what he believes to be a competitive value. Hardly the only players still looking to iron out their contracts, though. 2023 first rounders, a couple of them, Atlanta Falcons running back Bijan Robinson and Detroit Lions running back Jahmyr Gibbs. Gibbs missed his second straight day of practice. Dan Campbell, Lions head coach, weighs in on how he's feeling about that.
3: I'll just leave it this. You guys know how I feel, how we feel about Gibbs, and what the team feels about him. And I'll leave it at that. Listen, all the other stuff, my job is to coach who's out there right now. And I love the kid. But I got a team to coach right now. And listen, whatever all this at some point here, it'll get done. It's going to get done. I'm not even sweating it.
2: Gibbs, Robinson, they could reset the running back market with their deals. Currently, it's Saquon Barkley setting the standard. He's the NFL's highest paid running back, with his contract worth an annual average of about $20.6 million. Well, coming up 23 days out from college football kickoff, but the games, they have already begun at Big Ten Media Days. 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
1: One more day until you can say college football starts this month. And Indiana head coach, the defending champions, Kurt Cignetti, well, he's getting everybody fired up at Big Ten Media Days.
2: The Big Ten is the best league in football, and a lot of really good football teams. It's hard to win on the road. Very physical football teams, very well coached. It definitely prepares you for the playoffs. There's no doubt about it. The numbers speak for themselves. I mean, we don't run a hype machine up here in the Midwest. We believe everything's earned, not given. And when we fall short, we say we fell short. We don't cry a river, whine, and complain.
1: That's what you call poking the bear, the bulldogs, or, I don't know, grabbing the bull by its long horns, right? Later on SportsCenter, he referenced it as that conference down south. Give him a little credit, too. Big Ten teams back-to-back-to-back national champions. Cignetti's Hoosiers, of course, the defending, but staying up north, Ian Fitzsimmons of ESPN Radio's Amber and Ian, he's been at Big Ten Media Days, caught up with the new Michigan head coach, Kyle Whittingham.
3: Michigan head coach, Kyle Whittingham. It just sounds so weird, man. I've known you 25 years. What's it like for you?
4: It was a big adjustment, a big change, but I'll tell you what, the University of Michigan is a special place now. It's got the history, the tradition, the resources, the academics. It doesn't really want for anything. I mean, it's a place where it's the one of the standard bearers of college football.
3: I never dreamed that you leave the Wasatch Front.
4: Well,
3: so, yeah, I know. I mean, so, like, again, it's...
4: Yeah, nothing lasts forever. Yeah.
3: What was it about continuing? Because you have the family. You have everything. You know, I know you love the Harley. I know you love skiing. I know you love hiking and fishing.
4: Yeah.
3: I know Ann Arbor's got some of that.
4: Yeah.
3: But that was home for you for the better part of 40 years.
4: You're right.
3: Fire away, man. Why?
4: The allure of winning a national championship and being able to compete for that every single year is something that I think every coach would jump at the opportunity of.
3: How much was the thought of missing the whistle?
4: Part of it. But and I feel like I really, at the time, felt like I had a lot of gas left in the tank. But we had done just about everything we could do at Utah. It was time for an opportunity for someone else to lead the program. And if the right team had not called, I wouldn't be coaching right now. But there was about six or eight teams that if I got the call, I was definitely going to be interested.
3: Michigan was obviously
4: top of that list.
3: What do you have? Because your teams, man, you're built for the guts out. What do you have in this group coming in as a first-year head coach?
4: Well, I think we've got the makings of just that. We got a physical front on both sides of the ball, which was our calling card in Utah. We've got a running back room that's as good as any in the country. And Jordan Marshall and Savion Hyder and Bryson Kuzdahl. And so it's a situation where Michigan football and what it has been and what it was in its heyday falls right in line with what we expect now.
1: And when it comes to, well, that conference down south, the SEC, of course, those Cignetti's words, Texas head coach Steve Sarkisian joined the Rich Eisen show to talk about, well, what else, Arch Manning?
5: I really don't think he cares about what somebody says about him, some being good, some being bad. There's people out there who still think he's going to be the first pick of the draft. There's still people out there who still think he's going to win the Heisman Trophy. But there's plenty of other people who think he may not be. And that's okay, too. I just don't think it moves the needle for him. And I think it takes that experience of wearing the weight of the name on his back and wearing the weight of the name on the front of his jersey to understand that he still has to put that jersey on every Saturday. And the opinions of others are really irrelevant to his preparation, to his work ethic, to his drive, to the type of leader he is in that locker room, to the way he plays.
1: Steve Sarkisian on the Rich Eisen show. Well, we've got eyes on the Major League Baseball trade deadline. That's set for Monday, but that deadline is Sunday in the WNBA. Five-time All-Star guard Kelsey Plum on Thursday said she's not taking anything personal amid some growing speculation that the Los Angeles Sparks could move her before that trade deadline. But we got three games on the schedule on Thursday evening, a marquee matchup between the last two WNBA champs. Of course, that's the New York Liberty and Las Vegas Aces. Aces holding a 2-point lead with under a minute to play.
6: New York has won three straight close ball games. This one tightening up against their rivals. Wilson, bucket, and the foul.
7: Asia Wilson with her 30-second bucket right here, taking her time, absorbing the contact, spinning, and finishing.
1: Asia Wilson, 33 points, 10 rebounds. Jackie Young added 27 points, 9 assists, just shy of a double-double. Chelsea Gray, she added 16 before fouling out. And of note, Brianna Stewart on the other side, she had 26 points and 11 rebounds for New York and moved into 10th on the WNBA's career scoring list. Stewart has 6,588 points. She made a basket in the lane early in the third, moving her past Candace Parker. Now, some teams, they were going to be the unlucky ones on the end of Nafisa Collier's season debut. The Toronto Tempo, they drew the shortest of straws back-to-back. 15 against Tempo on Tuesday in her debut, and 16 tonight.
8: Post touch, Collier rips through, and Nafisa Collier is now at 16 points.
1: Collier, Olivia Miles, and Courtney Williams, they each had 16 points. Though this was the first time in Miles's WNBA career that she did not have an assist. The Lynx have 9 straight wins, tied for longest in franchise history in the last 10 seasons, and they improved to 24-6. So, coming up, what matters more to Baker Mayfield, time or money? And we go around the league for day 2 of NFL training camp.
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14: You never know what you're going to hear on the next level.
15: Tilapia. 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And to be honest with you, I didn't hear of tilapia until the 2000s. 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It's a bottom feeder, and it's not a real fish, genetically engineered. 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Mm-hmm. 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
16: yeah,
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1: We're still cooking here on SportsCenter all night. We've got your half-hour headlines. Major League Baseball trade deadline just 3 days out. How are things shaking up for those buyers, sellers? Tarek Skubal, what's the sweepstakes for him? And we've got day two of NFL training camp. That is in the books. What's the story shaping up to be so far? Well, the biggest story of day two, anyway, coming out of Tampa Bay's camp and Baker Mayfield.
19: Baker, you've used words like disrespected, disappointed, undervalued when it comes to your contract. What value did the team place on you that made you feel that way?
20: I mean, it was all three between years, average, and

0: and guarantees. Probably the most disappointing is years. Didn't get offered anything over two. And so when you're told you're a franchise quarterback and they handle it otherwise, that's disappointing. So felt like I earned that. It's not a poor me pity party over here. It is what it is. And so that's why I said the deadline was training camp. Focused on the team, focused on getting better and trying to give this team a better chance to win a Super Bowl.
1: You've said you're a franchise quarterback. You've shown that. Do you believe, and did you make a stance that you belong in that, you know, top 10 range, $50+ million? That's sort of the market and where you are.
0: Yeah. And I told them, I said it publicly, I was never trying to reset the market. I know where I fit in on that. I'm not over realistic on that, but it's also, I know just to be compensated, put in that category, and salary cap keeps going up. The guys that are going to re-sign next year, it's going to look a lot different. So at the end of the day, it'd probably be still right about top 15. Next year this time, but it's unfortunate they failed to recognize that.
1: How far away were they from that range?
0: Pretty far.
2: And Mayfield has a laundry list of reasons that they haven't gotten a deal done. First and foremost, he doesn't like the structure of the contract, says it wasn't suitable, mainly in that guaranteed money space. But he's also adamant, you heard him there, about wanting a longer commitment than 2 years. If he's to be the franchise quarterback, well, a commitment over 2 years is what he's looking for. And in that money conversation, Mayfield used comps like Green Bay's Jordan Love at $55 million per year. You've got Trevor Lawrence in Jacksonville, $55 million per year. Brock Purdy, $53 million out of San Fran. So Mayfield and Mayfield's camp, they feel like he's among the best bargain players in recent years, and they're looking to get that money up there. But what is the kind of message that the Bucs are sending to Mayfield? Here's Marcus Spears, ESPN NFL analyst on NFL Live.
3: But Tampa, to me, is signaling it's not what we said. We do not think you are the answer for this franchise if you're offering me a contract only 2 years. Because quarterbacks that are franchise guys and the way the franchise looks at them, they offer them more than the 2-year deal after they've done what Baker has done as starting quarterback for them.
2: So that's the years, but what about the money? Also on NFL Live, you've got Mita Kimes weighing in on that $50 million price tag.
4: There's very few quarterbacks who make middle-class money. It's a small list of guys between $20 and $50 million average per year. It's either $50 million and up, or guys on rookie deals and journeymen, and very little in between. And I think we hear 50 and up, and we think top 10 quarterback. But the reality is, that's not quite true. It really is. If you are an above average quarterback and you're up, you're probably going to make more than $50 million a year. So I understand why Baker, who I do think is an above average quarterback, feels that he deserves that much.
2: As for if he can make a deal during the season, Mayfield says unless it's competitive, he doesn't expect his agent to bring him that deal. But no, this will not impact his season. If anything, it could be a gamble for Tampa Bay, as his price value, depending on how he plays, well, that price tag, it could increase. Mayfield may not be a holdout or in. Notably, though, a few are. Atlanta Falcons running back Bijan Robinson, Detroit Lions running back Jahmyr Gibbs both missed their second straight days of practice on day two of training camp. Robinson and Gibbs looking to reset that running back market with their deals. As far as Gibbs is concerned, Freddie Coleman thinks that he has every reason to expect that kind of money. Here he is, the host of Freddie and Harry on Bijan Robinson.
5: Pound for pound, I think this guy's the best player in the National Football League. Bijan Robinson, running back the Atlanta Falcons. 1,478 yards rushing, 5.2 yards a carry, 7 touchdowns. Catching the ball, 79 catches, averaging 10.4 yards per reception. A lot of wide receivers will love those kind of numbers, and he's doing that at the running back position with 4 touchdowns. He's in line for a big contract. And if Michael Penix Jr. can be relatively healthy, those numbers might be even better this year.
2: All right, and at least some contracts have been settled on day two of training camp. Free agent wide receiver Deebo Samuel, according to reports from Ian Rapoport of NFL Network, says that he will return to San Francisco on a one-year deal worth up to $7 million. Samuel, of course, played 6 seasons for the 49ers. He was traded to Washington last season for a 2025 fifth-round pick, but this would bring him back. And Saints wide receiver Chris Olave, 4-year extension worth up to $132 million, $90 million guaranteed. All across the country, we've got training camp today at the Minnesota Vikings training camp. Well, they may have one of the most intriguing quarterback battles in the NFL right now. Through the opening stretch of training camp, there's still no clear winner between J.J. McCarthy and Kyler Murray. McCarthy looking to prove he's ready to become that franchise quarterback after injury-shortened seasons in that third year. And then Kyler Murray, he's making a strong case that experience should win out, but that's their case. What does Wes Phillips, Vikings head coach, have to think?
6: We're scripting out their reps, so we know who's getting what, and then you want to make sure that in one rack, okay, he had three passes and he had three runs. You know, you've got to, and what kind of passes were they, and are we really giving them a good and fair opportunity as we go through this competition? Those guys are professionals. They're all about it, and the good thing about Kyler just being a veteran is that he's got a lot of banked experience under his belt. So, you know, a lot of the things that maybe a rookie would be struggling with, hey, I'm not getting enough reps. He's seen just about everything and knows how to play football.
2: So the competition might be there, according to Phillips. If you ask McCarthy, if you ask Murray, yeah, there's that QB competition. If you ask unsportsmanlike Chris Canty, he says competition? What competition?
7: I don't know how many quarterbacks you can use Kwesi Adofo-Mensah, the former general manager, as the scapegoat for. J.J. McCarthy didn't work out. It's clear and obvious. Justin Jefferson isn't happy, which is a key in all of this. They fired the general manager, brought in somebody else. The head coach went out and got Kyler Murray to be a part of this quarterback competition. This has to work in Minnesota, and I don't know that the organization is going to continue to gamble away seasons on the promise that once upon a time was J.J. McCarthy. I think this is Kyler's show. If J.J. McCarthy somehow, some way ends up starting games, it would be because he blew everybody away in his training camp in preseason, or it would be because of an injury to Kyler.
2: When it comes to the New York Football Giants, Jackson Dart knows his role with the team, the second-year QB, hoping, though, that he'll have one of his number one targets back, Malik Nabers, back at full strength.
8: I got extreme confidence in myself, and I'm not gonna put myself in any spot that I feel like I'm not going to be better than what I was before. So I don't see myself being what I was before. What I was before, which y'all saw my rookie year, I felt like that was basic. So, I mean, I got high standards for myself, and I know everybody has high standards for me also. But the standard that I hold myself to is very high, and I feel like whatever that standard that I hold myself to, you'll see sooner or later.
2: And here's Dart on that wide receiver.
9: Well, he definitely has a presence about him. There's an aura that he has on the field that is exhilarating, makes me happy, makes everybody happy just to see him out there. And I think for him, you know, he's had a lot of positives. So we're just going to continue to get him in slowly. And he's doing a great job with how he's attacking his recovery.
2: And under new head coach Harbaugh, well, the words are competitive, different, intense, and they are trying to make things change over there in East Rutherford, New Jersey. So development is the name of the game in Las Vegas. Kirk Cousins has the reins at QB. And Fernando Mendoza, well, he may have graduated college, but he is all in on studying.
10: I still have a long way. I feel more comfortable, but I am nowhere near where I need to be, especially with learning the playbook. And I still need to go a lot longer and attack the playbook harder. So I'm still ways away. But I feel like I'm more comfortable from day two, especially from day one. I'm just trying to do my part, focus on the next rep, and do everything I possibly can to prepare myself to be the best asset I can for my team. And whatever decision is made at the end, that's fantastic, and I'm all for it. I just want the team to win. So that's where I'm at. But I believe that we have so many great players on the team, and there's a heightened sense of urgency.
2: Although sometimes learning and training comes from unlikely sources, and training camp is certainly a chance to hear what the guys have been up to during the off season. Yeah, the best training, if you ask Eric Gall Jr., Bengals tight end. That came from a bit of an unexpected place on a trip to Greece.
11: I was in Greece and out there the roads are real tight and I got hit pretty hard and you know I got up but nothing it didn't faze me enough. It felt great. It was a good hit.
12: You were like crossing the street or they hit you from behind, you were just walking?
11: I was like about to and you know it was like one of those weird vehicles, like a three-wheeler. And it kind of just like I just as I looked up it was like kinda as if I just got stiff blocked.
13: Did it feel like a little dose of football for a second?
11: It really did. Like I bounced right back up. You know, I had a big scrape on my face because, you know, I kind of...
13: How fast was it going?
11: I got black. I don't know. As soon as I looked up, I was, like, about to cross the street. And soon as he was avoiding somebody, and hit me pretty good. So
14: how big was that for your confidence?
11: Like it was really huge. It was huge for my confidence. Like, it was... Like, Drew and them, they're like, dude. I'm like, bro, like, you don't understand. Like, that did a lot of good things for the mental.
2: You know you're missing football when your reaction to getting leveled by a delivery truck is, that was big for my confidence. I can't wait to play. So that's one way to look at it for Eric Gall Jr. with the Cincinnati Bengals, right? But you are listening right now to SportsCenter All Night on ESPN Radio, Sirius XM Channel 80, presented by Progressive Insurance. Major League Baseball, it is getting down to the wire for teams trying to prove what they should do when the trade deadline hits on Monday. As far as the Dodgers, well, if anything, it's adding one missing piece, but for them, they're just trying to keep up that consistency. A matchup with the Mariners this evening, and the Mariners a little bit more at stake, trying to stay fighting in that American League wild card picture. Every game is a measuring stick for them, and the Dodgers on the field without Shohei Ohtani because of knee soreness, but that didn't seem to be much of an issue.
15: 0-1 pitch. Swung on, hammer deep to right field. This ball's back. It is gone. Into the Seattle bullpen. Dalton rushing. A three-run shot for the Dodger catcher. It is 5-0.
2: Dalton rushing had that three-run home run as the Dodgers beat the Mariners 6-2. But Atlanta trying to prove that it can be one of those contenders as well, one of those teams that can catch the Dodgers and give them something to think about in the postseason.
15: Holmquist delivers. 0-2, served on a line, right center field. It will splash down for a base hit. Baldwin will score. Acuna jogging home. And Ozzie Albies with a two-strike, two-out, two-run single to give the Braves a 5-3 lead here in the sixth.
2: Ozzie Albies helps lift the Braves over the Washington Nationals 5-4 on Thursday. He was 1-for-3, had that go-ahead 2-RBI single in the sixth inning. It was his 19th go-ahead RBI of the season, tied for fifth in the league. The Braves now have a 3-game home win streak, tying their longest of the season. Well, it's always a good day when the Cubs and Cardinals play, even better when we get a chance for some extra innings.
16: The pitch. Line drive down the right field line. That's a fair ball. Cubs take the lead. The ball bounces off the sidewall. Bregman going for two, slides. He's got a double. Cubs have a 3-2 lead. Alex Bregman delivers.
2: Cubs with their 9th extra inning win of the season, most in Major League Baseball Thursday. It was their 15th extra inning game, which is tied with the Mets for most in the majors. Bregman had the go-ahead double in the 10th inning, his 5th career go-ahead hit in extra innings, but his first since 2023. The Cubs' first series win at the Cardinals since July of 2023. 7th straight road win of the series. Longest active streak in Major League Baseball. The Cubs, they beat the Cardinals 4-2. We've got much more coming up ahead on SportsCenter All Night. 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
1: Welcome back to SportsCenter All Night right here on ESPN Radio. Major League Baseball trade deadline continues to tick closer. We got some scores around the league on Thursday. Reds beat the Pirates 3-2 in a walk-off. Mets topped the Marlins 4-2, and the Giants and the Padres locked in 4-1.
2: Two sacks, swings, and there's another one. This one is headed back home to San Francisco. Oh, what a shot! And it is 3-0 Giants.
1: Rookie Daniel Susak, 2-run home run. He had 3 RBI. Robbie Ray pitched 6 impressive innings, winning his 7th straight decision, led the San Francisco Giants to that 4-1 victory over the Padres. They saw their 5-game win streak snapped, dropped 2 games behind that in that final National League wild card spot. In the WNBA, the past 2 league champs battled in a nail-biter. Aces topped the Liberty 104-99. Chelsea Gray, she had 16 points before fouling out as she spoke with Prime Video after the game.
3: Chelsea, you had to turn into coach at the end there, and I saw you just getting into that timeout. What did you see at the end that eventually turned into that steal from Jackie?
4: We knew they were going to try to get a look for Sabrina or Stewie from beyond the arc, so just staying present and up to touch and getting through it. I know Jackie would read the situation for sure.
3: Yes, you fouled out, but I want to talk about the trust between you and as well as your coach, Becky Hammond. For her to draw that play coming out of the timeout, what does it say about the relationship that's transferred on this floor?
4: And we've been with each other for a long period of time, so we had that built-in chemistry and that built-in trust. It doesn't just happen overnight, so super proud of this group and our trust within each other to get that done.
3: You talk about the cohesion, the chemistry, and the time that it takes. Is that what shows up for you when you think about these games that get close, but you are still able to find a way, and especially if you have someone like Asia Wilson on the floor?
4: It happens with little moments, whether it's help side defense, passing it one more, rebounding, boxing out. It's all the little things that sometimes don't show up in the stat sheet that we do for each other that gets the big picture done.
3: And last one for you, because I think, well, the last time you're on the floor, Asia makes that big bucket and you're back in the background just hyping her up. Is there anything she still does that surprises you?
4: Man, I'm blessed to be around her every day. I don't think we should or nobody should get satisfied with seeing greatness. We got to live it out and cherish it while they're still playing and giving their flowers now. So, yeah, I'm going to scream, yell, kick, whatever I got to do with Asia Wilson on the floor.
1: All right, so a win for the Aces. The Minnesota Lynx, they rolled to a win over the Toronto Tempo, 104-72. And in Chicago, the Sky beat the Sun 94-88 behind Camila Cardoso. She finished with 26 points in 21 minutes. Sun fall to 7-22 on the season. The Sky improved marginally to 10-18. That's your news on SportsCenter All Night. 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
1: On the south side of Chicago, Tristan Peters drew a bases-loaded walk as the White Sox won their 2nd straight extra-inning game versus the Yankees. ESPN 1000.
5: The 3-0. It is high! And the game is over! Tristan Peters with a game-ending walk. Boy, Christmas has come early in the last 2 days playing these Yankees. They have been very giving. Two wins because of it.
0: Number 4.
1: A big night from the Aces superstar Asia Wilson, powering Vegas to a 104-99 win against the Liberty on Prime Video.
6: New York has won 3 straight close ball games. This one tightening up against their rival. Wilson, bucket, and the foul.
7: Asia Wilson. With her 30-second bucket right here, taking her time, absorbing the contact, spinning, and finish it.
0: Number three.
3: The opening game of a four-game series between the Pirates and Reds was a nail-biter as Nathaniel Lowe's walk-off RBI lifted Cincinnati to victory. 700 WLW.
8: The 2-1 pitch to Lowe. Swing and a bouncing ball toward the middle. Shortstop to his left field. Triolo to second, one. Back to first. Not in time, and Ellie scores. The Reds walk it off. Lowe beat it out at first, and the Reds are able to get Ellie home from third, and they beat the Pirates 3-2.
0: Number two.
3: Wilson Contreras slugs a go-ahead homer in the eighth to give the Red Sox the 5-4 win over the Athletics on WEEI.
8: All right, here's Contreras. Would you be surprised at all if they went back-to-back?
9: Nope.
8: Pitch is swung on and driven high and deep in the left field. It is gone!
3: In Minnesota, Cody Clemens leads the Twins to a win in grand fashion. Treasure Island Baseball Network.
10: Pitch swung on and hit high in the air. Deep right center field for Cody Clemens towards the big wall, and it's gone for a game-winning grand slam. And Cody Clemens has fulfilled the prophecy, and the Twins walk off the Royals for the second time.
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11: Hey, this is Rich Eisen. 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
10: Pitch swung on and hit high in the air. Deep right center field for Cody Clements towards the big wall, and it's gone.
0: Trouble in Tampa.
21: I think I'm a franchise quarterback. I've been told I'm a franchise quarterback. It's been said publicly from ownership down here. And so to not have a deal done is very disappointing.
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22: We don't run a hype machine up here in the Midwest. 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And when we fall short, we say we fell short. We don't cry a river, whine, and complain.
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1: Welcome in to SportsCenter All Night. 200 and a little change away from L.A. and 2 days into training camp. We'll take you around the NFL. Plus, we got some trash talk that's already started cooking in the Big Ten during media days. And the Major League Baseball trade deadline nearly here. Teams trying to see if they're just that one missing piece away from contending with those World Series champion Dodgers. The Boston Red Sox, they're going to be the ones pulling their wallets out, going from sellers to buyers at the hottest second half team tonight, trailing 4-3 against the Athletics. And, well, they stayed hot.
24: Two balls and a strike. The pitch is swung on and skied into center field. It is way back. Butler at the track, at the wall. It is gone. We are tied at 4. Will Yair. What a swing. And the Red Sox, more late inning magic in Sacramento.
1: WEEI on the call, and they'll pick it up one pitch later.
24: All right, here's Contreras. Would you be surprised at all if they went back-to-back?
25: Nope.
24: Pitch is swung on and driven high and deep in the left field, and it is gone! Back-to-back! Abreu and Contreras, are you kidding me? And it is 5-4 Red Sox!
1: Would you be surprised at all if they went back-to-back? Nope. And there goes Contreras, his 23rd home run of the season. Sonny Gray on the mound. He was the A's first-round pick back in 2011. Rebounded from what was his worst outing of the season. He went 7 innings this evening for his 13th win of the season. Plenty of afternoon games on Thursday. The Yankees 3.5 games back on the Rays in the AL East. They were taking on the White Sox, and it was a stellar outing on the mound for both sides in Chicago. Chicago starter Sean Burke, he didn't allow a run on 3 hits, struck out 10, walked 2 in 6 innings, while New York starter Ryan Weathers, he didn't allow a run on 3 hits through 7 innings, struck out 4, walked 3, and his pitch count, 106. So here's the deal. No runs scored until the 10th, tied at 1 in the 11th.
24: The 3-0. It is high, and the game is over. Tristan Peters with a game-ending walk.
26: Christmas has come early in the last 2 days playing these Yankees. They have been very giving. The White Sox have taken 2 wins because of it.
1: and they were giving that walk-off walk, the team's first walk-off walk since August 5th of 2015 for the White Sox. That is that call on ESPN 1000. White Sox have their ninth walk-off win of the season. The Yankees, second straight day losing to the White Sox in extra innings. They've lost five straight games overall that have gone into extras. Here's skipper Aaron Boone after the loss.
2: We got to score a freaking point. The story is not, the pitchers again did their job. Obviously Stormy was great to get us going. The bullpen was good, including Cruz. Just score. That's the story, the beginning and end of it. We got to find a way.
4: Do you think that you guys need that?
2: I don't know, Randy. It doesn't matter. I'm not going to play the speculative game every single day now. What's going to happen Monday will happen or not happen. We have to score better. We have to do a better job offensively, period, and not looking over our shoulders for anyone. We have to find a way.
1: No clouds for Weathers, but there are also no runs for him either. Yankees 1-8 in extras this season. That's the worst in Major League Baseball. Well, we got some great pitching as well for the Twins and the Royals. Royals starter Noah Cameron dominated for eight scoreless innings. He carried a no-no into the seventh, left with a 3-0 lead. Bullpen could not finish the job. Twins had two out, bottom nine, bases loaded for Cody Clemens. He was behind 0-2 in the count.
10: And the pitch swung on and hit high in the air. Deep right center field for Cody Clemens towards the big wall, and it's gone for a game-winning grand slam. And Cody Clemens has fulfilled the prophecy, and the Twins walk off the Royals for the second time in three dramatic games. All hail King Cody at home plate as the Twins win it 4-3.
1: All hail King Cody on the Treasure Island Baseball Network. Clemens had the ultimate grand slam, but according to him, is it his ultimate accomplishment in his career?
5: Number one, for sure. I mean, I've never had a walk-off home run in the big leagues. And for it to be a grand slam is kind of just like icing on the cake. So, I'd rank it top for sure. That's stuff that you dream about, stuff like that when you're a little kid. That's what you envision doing. And so that was awesome.
1: Now, when it comes to the American League, all of those teams, they're chasing the Rays out of Tampa Bay, looking to win their third straight series, wrapping three against the Texas Rangers, tied at two into the eighth, two out, no one on for Cedric Mullins. He's got the first pitch swinging.
6: Swinging a fly ball down the left field line towards the corner, giving chase Langford back near the wall. This one jumps over the Crawford cutout. It's a home run for Cedric Mullins to the opposite field. It just missed the pole and went over the 315 sign. The Rays have taken a 3-2 lead.
1: Here's the thing. It is muddy. It is messy when it comes to the American League anyone's game. Cedric Mullins, seventh career go-ahead home run in the eighth inning or later. That's his second this season. And get this, the Rays are 12-1 this season when Mullins hits a home run. The Rays have won eight of their last 10 after that five-game losing streak. And they've got 64 wins, tied for second most before August 1st in franchise history, trailing only 2023 with 65 wins. So the Rays in the mix, everybody in the mix as the trade deadline approaches. Here's Doug Glanville, ESPN MLB analyst, on how that's shaken out.
7: Well, I see teams that are going to make a lot of moves, and it may not be the traditional, I'm trying to win the trade. There's much more of like a lateral win-win type of scenario. And you mentioned those three teams. Well, they're in the same division. Mm-hmm. So they're also looking at how do we get better than the teams we're going to compete a lot against? And so when you think of the Guardians, you think of the Twins, even teams like the Astros, a lot of these divisions in the American League are bunched up. Mm-hmm. And the question is it just like mediocrity or is it just parity? And the exposure that's going to come out of this is like, okay, who's really trying to push through? Because you might have teams with the same record, and one is just like fire selling, and the other's trying to get in. And it depends on where your organization is at the time, because sometimes you just want to get in because it's been a long time, and other times you want to make a move to say, I'm only going to do this if I'm going to win a division. Mm-hmm. So these teams in the American League in particular are going to expose all of this in the next couple of days.
1: Meanwhile, the Dodgers just beat the Mariners 6-2 for their second straight win. We'll have some highlights from that game coming up later in the hour. Right now, you're listening to SportsCenter All Night on ESPN Radio, Sirius XM, Channel 80. 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Well, NFL training camp day two, and that is 2 days too late for Baker Mayfield bargaining with the Bucks.
3: It's disappointing. It's, you know, I'm not the first one to go through it like this. This is kind of historically how they've done negotiations, which is disappointing when you think you're a cornerstone of the franchise to be treated like that. But disappointing. I know I'm no dummy. I know the contract and salary cap, what's going on. Franchise tag isn't exactly in play for them. It'd be a lot of dead money. So it is what it is. And like I said, unfortunate, but I'm excited. I'm in the best shape I've ever been in a really good place. And I'm feeling really confident with the staff that Todd's put together that we're going to have a really, really good team.
1: Baker Mayfield, he wanted his contract settled with the Tampa Bay Buccaneers before he got going in training camp. Well, he's there at training camp, not a holdout, not a hold in, but he doesn't plan to answer any more questions about those negotiations moving forward. So ESPN's Jeremy Fowler made sure to get, well, all of them in on Thursday.
8: Baker, we're used words like disrespected, disappointed, undervalued when it comes to your contract. What value did the team place on you that made you feel that way?
3: I mean, it was all three between years, average, and guarantees. Probably the most disappointing is years. Didn't get offered anything over two. And so when you're told you're a franchise quarterback and they handle it otherwise, that's disappointing. So felt like I earned that. It's not a poor me pity party over here. It is what it is. And so that's why I said the deadline was training.
8: You said you're a franchise quarterback. You've shown that. Do you believe

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1: The incredible leverage a established starting quarterback would have.
2: No, because I know it's. I got a bad taste in my mouth from last year, and I know the potential that this group has. It's still, for me, the most important thing is winning and making sure that I'm a team-first guy, and I wanted our guys to know that, and then I was dead serious about it, so never considered a holdout, hold in. I want to win ball games. I want to play with these guys. It's a special group, and that's why it feels like home. Yeah.
1: And then you mentioned the potential of this team. How do you quantify that? Like, what can it look like if everybody stays healthy and is clicking on all cylinders?
2: Yeah, it's potential is always just potential on paper, and we have that for sure. You know, last year, kind of fighting an uphill battle. None of our starting five offensive linemen on paper not once played a snap together. So it's hard to win in this league without those big boys. But, you know, we went through a lot of that, and we had a lot of guys play that probably weren't supposed to. So we have depth up front, got depth in the defensive line, some new additions. And so I'm excited about that.
1: Yeah. Have you been forced at all to think about free agency, other teams, any of those possibilities?
2: No, and that was kind of the big issue was, like, I want to be present where my feet are at. I am a Buccaneer right now. I am the quarterback for this team. How can I lead the best way possible? How can I win as many games as possible? And how can we win a Super Bowl?
1: And you've gone through this before, like you said, went through it in Cleveland, played well multiple spots, and here you are. You know, how have you processed what that means and why that is happening despite the play you put on the tape?
2: I don't know. There could be a lot of factors, but all I know is I can control what I can, and that's being the best possible quarterback for the Bucs and the best leader possible for this organization.
3: Now, Mayfield, of course, led the Bucs to back-to-back NFC South titles in 23-24. Injuries derailed those three-peat hopes back in 25, but renewed hopes for 2026. If anything, it's a gamble for the Bucs to see if he can up his value. And as for if he'll entertain offers during training camp or during the season, Mayfield said, well, his agent can bring them to him, but he knows his agent won't bug him unless it's something that is what he believes to be a competitive value. Hardly the only players still looking to iron out their contracts, though. 2023 first rounders, a couple of them, Atlanta Falcons running back Bijan Robinson and Detroit Lions running back Jahmyr Gibbs. Gibbs missed his second straight day of practice. Dan Campbell, Lions head coach, weighs in on how he's feeling about that.
4: I'll just leave it this. You guys know how I feel, how we feel about Gibbs, and what the team feels about him. And I'll leave it at that. Listen, all the other stuff, my job is to coach who's out there right now. And I love the kid. But I got a team to coach right now. And listen, whatever all this at some point here, it'll get done. It's going to get done. I'm not even sweating it.
3: Gibbs, Robinson, they could reset the running back market with their deals. Currently, it's Saquon Barkley setting the standard. He's the NFL's highest paid running back with his contract worth an annual average of about $20.6 million. Well, coming up 23 days out from college football kickoff, but the games, they have already begun at Big Ten Media Days. 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
12: One more day until you can say college football starts this month. An Indiana head coach, the defending champions, Kurt Cignetti. Well, he's getting everybody fired up at Big Ten Media Days.
13: The Big Ten is the best league in football, and a lot of really good football teams. It's hard to win on the road. Very physical football teams, very well coached. It definitely prepares you for the playoffs. There's no doubt about it. The numbers speak for themselves. I mean, we don't run a hype machine up here in the Midwest. We believe everything's earned, not given. And when we fall short, we say we fell short. We don't cry a river, whine, and complain.
12: That's what you call poking the bear, the bulldogs, or, I don't know, grabbing the bull by its long horns, right? Later on SportsCenter, he referenced it as that conference down south. Give him a little credit, too. Big Ten teams back-to-back-to-back national champions. Cignetti's Hoosiers, of course, the defending, but staying up north, Ian Fitzsimmons of ESPN Radio's Amber and Ian, he's been at Big Ten Media Days, caught up with the new Michigan head coach, Kyle Whittingham.
14: Michigan head coach, Kyle Whittingham. It just sounds so weird, man. I've known you 25 years. What's it like for you?
15: It was a big adjustment, a big change, but I'll tell you what, the University of Michigan is a special place now. It's got the history, the tradition, the resources, the academics. It doesn't really want for anything. I mean, it's a place where it's the one of the standard bearers of college football.
14: I never dreamed that you leave the Wasatch Front.
15: Well,
14: so, yeah, I know. I mean, so, like, again, it's...
15: Yeah, nothing lasts forever. Yeah.
14: What was it about continuing? Because you have the family. You have everything. You know, I know you love the Harley. I know you love skiing. I know you love hiking and fishing.
15: Yeah.
14: I know

0: Albert's got some of that.
1: Yeah.
0: But that was home for you for better part of 40 years.
1: You're right. You're right.
0: Fire away, man. Why?
1: The allure of winning a national championship and being able to compete for that every single year is something that I think every coach would jump at the opportunity of.
0: How much was the thought of missing the whistle?
1: Part of it. But I feel like I really, at the time, felt like I had a lot of gas left in the tank. But we had done just about everything we could do at Utah. It was time for an opportunity for someone else to lead the program. And if the right team had not called, I wouldn't be coaching right now. But there was about 6 or 8 teams, and if I got the call, I was definitely going to be interested.
0: Michigan was obviously
1: top of that list.
0: What do you have? Because your teams, man, you're built from the guts out. What do you have in this group coming in as a first-year head coach?
1: Well, I think we've got the makings of just that. We've got a physical front on both sides of the ball, which is our calling card in Utah. We've got a running back room that's as good as any in the country. Jordan Marshall and Savion Hyder and Bryson Coonsdahl. And so it's a situation where Michigan football and what it has been and what it was in its heyday falls right in line with what we expect now.
2: And when it comes to, well, that conference down south, the SEC, of course, those Cignetti's words, Texas head coach Steve Sarkisian joined the Rich Eisen show to talk about, well, what else, Arch Manning?
3: I really don't think he cares about what somebody says about him, some being good, some being bad. There's people out there who still think he's going to be the first pick of the draft. There's still people out there who still think he's going to win the Heisman Trophy. But there's plenty of other people who think he may not be. And that's okay too. I just don't think it moves the needle for him. And I think it takes that experience of wearing the weight of the name on his back and wearing the weight of the name on the front of his jersey to understand that he still has to put that jersey on every Saturday. And the opinions of others are really irrelevant to his preparation, to his work ethic, to his drive, to the type of leader he is in that locker room, to the way he plays.
2: Steve Sarkisian on the Rich Eisen show. Well, we've got eyes on the Major League Baseball trade deadline. That's set for Monday, but that deadline is Sunday in the WNBA. Five-time All-Star guard Kelsey Plum on Thursday said she's not taking anything personal amid some growing speculation that the Los Angeles Sparks could move her before that trade deadline. But we got 3 games on the schedule on Thursday evening, a marquee matchup between the last two WNBA champs. Of course, that's the New York Liberty and Las Vegas Aces. Aces holding a 2-point lead with under a minute to play.
4: New York has won 3 straight close ball games. This one tightening up against their rival. Wilson! Bucket!
5: Asia Wilson with her 30-second bucket right here, taking her time, absorbing the contact, spinning, and finishing.
2: Asia Wilson, 33 points, 10 rebounds. Jackie Young added 27 points, 9 assists, just shy of a double-double Chelsea Gray. She added 16 before fouling out. And of note, Brianna Stewart on the other side, she had 26 points and 11 rebounds for New York and moved into 10th on the WNBA's career scoring list. Stewart has 6,588 points. She made a basket in the lane early in the third, moving her past Candace Parker. Now, some teams, they were going to be the unlucky ones on the end of Nafisa Collier's season debut. The Toronto Tempo, they drew the shortest of straws back-to-back. 15 against Tempo on Tuesday in her debut and 16 tonight.
6: Post touch. Collier rips through. And Nafisa Collier is now at 16 points.
2: Collier, Olivia Miles, and Courtney Williams, they each had 16 points. Though this was the first time in Miles's WNBA career that she did not have an assist. The Lynx have 9 straight wins, tied for longest in franchise history in the last 10 seasons, and they improved to 24-6. So, coming up, what matters more to Baker Mayfield, time or money? And we go around the league for day 2 of NFL training camp.
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1: We're still cooking here on Sports Center All Night. We've got your half hour headlines. Major League Baseball trade deadline just 3 days out. How are things shaking up for those buyers, sellers? Tarek Skubal, what's the sweepstakes for him? And we've got day two of NFL.

0: training camp. That is in the books. What's the story shaping up to be so far? Well, the biggest story of day two anyway, coming out of Tampa Bay's camp and Baker Mayfield.
1: Baker, you've used words like disrespected, disappointed, undervalued when it comes to your contract. What value did the team place on you that made you feel that way?
2: I mean, it was all three between years, average, and guarantees. Probably the most disappointing is years. Didn't get offered anything over two. And so when you're told you're a franchise quarterback and they handle it otherwise, that's disappointing. So felt like I earned that. It's not a poor me pity party over here. It is what it is. And so that's why I said the deadline was training camp. I'm focused on the team, focused on getting better and trying to give this team a better chance to win a Super Bowl.
1: You've said you're a franchise quarterback. You've shown that. Do you believe, and did you make a stance that you belong in that, you know, top 10 range, $50+ million? That's sort of the market and where you are.
2: Yeah. And I told them, I said it publicly, I was never trying to reset the market. I know where I fit in on that. I'm not over realistic on that, but it's also, I know just to be compensated, put in that category, and salary cap keeps going up. The guys that are going to re-sign next year, it's going to look a lot different. So at the end of the day, it'd probably be still right about top 15 next year this time. And but it's unfortunate they failed to recognize that.
1: How far away were they from that range?
2: Pretty far.
0: Pretty far. And Mayfield has a laundry list of reasons that they haven't gotten a deal done. First and foremost, he doesn't like the structure of the contract, says it wasn't suitable, mainly in that guaranteed money space. But he's also adamant, you heard him there, about wanting a longer commitment than 2 years. If he's to be the franchise quarterback, well, a commitment over 2 years is what he's looking for. And in that money conversation, Mayfield used comps like Green Bay's Jordan Love at $55 million per year. You've got Trevor Lawrence in Jacksonville, $55 million per year. Brock Purdy, $53 million out of San Fran. So Mayfield and Mayfield's camp, they feel like he's among the best bargain players in recent years, and they're looking to get that money up there. But what is the kind of message that the Bucs are sending to Mayfield? Here's Marcus Spears, ESPN NFL analyst on NFL Live.
3: But Tampa, to me, is signaling it's not what we said. We do not think you are the answer for this franchise if you're offering me a contract only 2 years. Because quarterbacks that are franchise guys and the way the franchise looks at them, they offer them more than a two-year deal after they've done what Baker has done as starting quarterback for them.
0: So that's the years, but what about the money? Also on NFL Live, you've got Mita Kimes weighing in on that $50 million price tag.
4: There's very few quarterbacks who make middle-class money. It's a small list of guys between 20 and $50 million average per year. It's either $50 million and up, or guys on rookie deals and journeymen, and very little in between. And I think we hear 50 and up, and we think top 10 quarterback. But the reality is, that's not quite true. It really is, if you are an above-average quarterback and you're up, you're probably going to make more than $50 million a year. So I understand why Baker, who I do think is an above-average quarterback, feels that he deserves that much.
0: As for if he can make a deal during the season, Mayfield says unless it's competitive, he doesn't expect his agent to bring him that deal. But no, this will not impact his season. If anything, it could be a gamble for Tampa Bay, as his price value, depending on how he plays, well, that price tag, it could increase. Mayfield may not be a holdout or in. Notably, though, a few are. Atlanta Falcons running back Bijan Robinson, Detroit Lions running back Jahmyr Gibbs, both missed their second straight days of practice on day two of training camp. Robinson and Gibbs looking to reset that running back market with their deals. As far as Gibbs is concerned, Freddie Coleman thinks that he has every reason to expect that kind of money. Here he is, the host of Freddie and Harry on Bijan Robinson.
5: Pound for pound, I think this guy's the best player in the National Football League. Bijan Robinson, running back of the Atlanta Falcons. 1,478 yards rushing, 5.2 yards a carry, 7 touchdowns. Catching the ball, 79 catches, averaging 10.4 yards per reception. A lot of wide receivers will love those kind of numbers, and he's doing that at the running back position with 4 touchdowns. He's in line for a big contract. And if Michael Penix Jr. can be relatively healthy, those numbers might be even better this year.
0: All right, and at least some contracts have been settled on day two of training camp. Free agent wide receiver Deebo Samuel, according to reports from Ian Rapoport of NFL Network, says that he will return to San Francisco on a one-year deal worth up to $7 million. Samuel, of course, played six seasons for the 49ers. He was traded to Washington last season for a 2025 fifth-round pick, but this would bring him back. And Saints wide receiver Chris Olave, four-year extension worth up to $132 million, $90 million guaranteed. All across the country, we've got training camp today at the Minnesota Vikings training camp. Well, they may have one of the most intriguing quarterback battles in the NFL right now. Through the opening stretch of training camp, there's still no clear winner between J.J. McCarthy and Kyler Murray. McCarthy looking to prove he's ready to become that franchise quarterback after injury-shortened seasons in that third year. And then Kyler Murray, he's making a strong case that experience should win out. But that's their case. What does Wes Phillips, Vikings head coach, have to think?
6: We're scripting out their reps, so we know who's getting what, and then you want to make sure that in one rack, okay, he had three passes and he had three runs, you know, you've got to, and what kind of passes were they, and are we really giving them a good and fair opportunity as we go through this competition? Those guys are professionals, they're all about it, and the good thing about Kyler just being a veteran is that he's got a lot of banked experience under his belt, so you know, a lot of the things that maybe a rookie would be struggling with, hey, I'm not getting enough reps. He's seen just about everything and knows how to play football.
0: So the competition might be there, according to Phillips. If you ask McCarthy, if you ask Murray, yeah, there's that QB competition. If you ask unsportsmanlike Chris Canty, he says competition, what competition?
7: I don't know how many quarterbacks you can use Kwesi Adofo-Mensah, the former general manager, as the scapegoat for. J.J. McCarthy didn't work out. It's clear and obvious. Justin Jefferson isn't happy, which is a key in all of this. They fired the general manager, brought in somebody else. The head coach went out and got Kyler Murray to be a part of this quarterback competition. This has to work in Minnesota, and I don't know that the organization is going to continue to gamble away seasons on the promise that once upon a time was J.J. McCarthy. I think this is Kyler's show. If J.J. McCarthy somehow, some way ends up starting games, it would be because he blew everybody away in his training camp in preseason, or it would be because of an injury to Kyler.
0: When it comes to the New York Football Giants, Jackson Dart knows his role with the team, the second-year QB, hoping, though, that he'll have one of his number one targets back, Malik Nabers, back at full strength.
8: I got extreme confidence in myself, and I'm not gonna put myself in any spot that I feel like I'm not going to be better than what I was before. So I don't see myself being what I was before. What I was before, which y'all saw my rookie year, I felt like that was basic. So, I mean, I got high standards for myself, and I know everybody has high standards for me also. But the standard that I hold myself to is very high, and I feel like whatever that standard that I hold myself to, you'll see sooner or later.
0: And here's Dart on that wide receiver.
9: Well, he definitely has a presence about him. There's an aura that he has on the field that is exhilarating, makes me happy, makes everybody happy just to see him out there. And I think for him, you know, he's had a lot of positives. So we're just going to continue to get him in slowly. And he's doing a great job with how he's attacking his recovery.
0: And under new head coach Harbaugh, well, the words are competitive, different, intense, and they are trying to make things change over there in East Rutherford, New Jersey. So development is the name of the game in Las Vegas. Kirk Cousins has the reins at QB. And Fernando Mendoza, well, he may have graduated college, but he is all in on studying.
10: I still have a long way. Yeah. I feel more comfortable, but I am nowhere near where I need to be, especially with learning the playbook. And I still need to go a lot longer and attack the playbook harder. So I'm still ways away. But I feel like I'm more comfortable from day two, especially from day one. I'm just trying to do my part, focus on the next rep, and do everything I possibly can to prepare myself to be the best asset I can for my team And whatever decision is made at the end, that's fantastic. And I'm all for it. I just want the team to win. So that's where I'm at. But I believe that we have so many great players on the team, and there's a heightened sense of urgency.
0: Although sometimes learning and training comes from unlikely sources, and training camp is certainly a chance to hear what the guys have been up to during the off season. Yeah, the best training, if you ask Eric Gall Jr., Bengals tight end, that came from a bit of an unexpected place on a trip to Greece.
11: I was in Greece and out there the roads are real tight, and I got hit pretty hard, and you know, I got up, nothing, it didn't faze me, it felt great. It was a good hit.
12: You're like crossing the street, or they hit you from behind, you were
11: walking? I was
12: walking.
11: Like about to, and you know, it was like one of those weird vehicles, like I think he called it a three-wheeler, and it kind of just, like, as I looked up, it was like kind of as if I just got sift blocked.
13: Did it feel like a little dose of football for a second?
11: It really did. Like, I bounced right back up. You know, I had a big scrape on my face, because, you know, I kind of...
13: How fast was it going?
11: I got black. I don't know. As soon as I looked up, I was like about to cross the street, and soon as he was avoiding somebody and hit me pretty good. So
14: how big was that for your confidence?
11: Like it was really huge. It was huge for my confidence. Like it was like Drew and them. They're like, dude. I'm like, bro. Like you don't understand. Like that did a lot of good things for the mental.
0: You know, you're missing football when your reaction to getting leveled by a delivery truck is. That was big for my confidence. I can't wait to play. So that's one way to look at it for Eric Gall Jr. with the Cincinnati Bengals, right? But you are listening right now to SportsCenter All Night on ESPN Radio, Sirius XM Channel 80, presented by Progressive Insurance. Major League Baseball, it is getting down to the wire for teams trying to prove what they should do when the trade deadline hits on Monday. As far as the Dodgers, well, if anything, it's adding one missing piece, but for them, they're just trying to keep up that consistency. A matchup with the Mariners this evening, and the Mariners a little bit more at stake, trying to stay fighting in that American League wild card picture. Every game is a measuring stick for them, and the Dodgers on the field without Shohei Ohtani because of knee soreness, but that didn't seem to be much of an issue.
15: 0-1 pitch. Swung on, hammer deep to right field. This ball's back. It is gone. Into the Seattle bullpen. Dalton rushing. A three-run shot for the Dodger catcher. It is 5-0.
0: Dalton rushing had that three-run home run as the Dodgers beat the Mariners 6-2. But Atlanta trying to prove that it can be one of those contenders as well, one of those teams that can catch the Dodgers and give them something to think about in the postseason.
15: Holmquist delivers. 0-2, served on a line right center field. It will splash down for a base hit. Baldwin will score. Acuna jogging home. And Ozzie Albies with a two-strike, two-out, two-run single to give the Braves a 5-3 lead. Here in the sixth,
0: Ozzie Albies helps lift the Braves over the Washington Nationals 5-4 on Thursday. He was 1-for-3, had that go-ahead 2-RBI single in the sixth inning. It was his 19th go-ahead RBI of the season, tied for fifth in the league. The Braves now have a 3-game home win streak, tying their longest of the season. Well, it's always a good day when the Cubs and Cardinals play, even better when we get a chance for some extra innings.
15: The pitch. Line drive down the right field line. That's a fair ball. Cubs take the lead. The ball bounces off the sidewall. Bregman going for two slides. He's got a double. Cubs have a 3-2 lead. Alex Bregman delivers.
0: Cubs with their 9th extra inning win of the season, most in Major League Baseball Thursday. It was their 15th extra inning game, which is tied with the Mets for most in the majors. Bregman had the go-ahead double in the 10th inning, his 5th career go-ahead hit in extra innings, but his first since 2023. The Cubs' first series win at the Cardinals since July of 2023. Seventh straight road win of the series. Longest active streak in Major League Baseball. The Cubs, they beat the Cardinals 4-2. We've got much more coming up ahead on SportsCenter all night. 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
1: Welcome back to SportsCenter All Night right here on ESPN Radio. Major League Baseball trade deadline continues to tick closer. We got some scores around the league on Thursday. Reds beat the Pirates 3-2 in a walk-off. Mets topped the Marlins 4-2. And the Giants and the Padres locked in 4-1.
2: Two-sack swings, and there's another one. This one is headed back home to San Francisco. Oh, what a shot. And it is 3-0 Giants.
1: Rookie Daniel Cusack, two-run home run. He had three RBI. Robbie Ray pitched six impressive innings, winning his seventh straight decision, led the San Francisco Giants to that 4-1 victory over the Padres. They saw their five-game win streak snapped, dropped two games behind the, in that final National League wild card spot. In the WNBA, the past two league champs battled in a nail-biter. Aces topped the Liberty 104-99. Chelsea Gray, she had 16 points before fouling out as she spoke with Prime Video after the game.
3: Chelsea, you had to turn into coach at the end there, and I saw you just getting into that timeout. What did you see at the end that eventually turned into that steal from Jackie?
4: We knew they were going to try to get a look for Sabrina or Sui from beyond the arc, so just staying present and up to touch and getting through it. I know Jackie would read the situation for sure.
3: Yes, you fouled out, but I want to talk about the trust between you and as well as your coach, Becky Hammond. For her to draw that play coming out of the timeout, what does it say about the relationship that's transferred on this floor?
4: And we've been with each other for a long period of time, and so we had that built-in chemistry and that built-in trust. It doesn't just happen overnight, so super proud of this group and our trust within each other to get that done.
3: You talk about the cohesion, the chemistry, and the time that it takes. Is that what shows up for you when you think about these games that get close, but you are still able to find a way, and especially if you have someone like Asia Wilson on the floor?
4: It happens with little moments, whether it's help side defense, passing it one more, rebounding, boxing out. It's all the little things that sometimes don't show up in the stat sheet that we do for each other that gets the big picture done.
3: And last one for you, because I think, well, the last time you're on the floor, Asia makes that big bucket and you're back in the background just hyping her up. Is there anything she still does that surprises you?
4: Man, I'm blessed to be around her every day. I don't think we should or nobody should get satisfied with seeing greatness. We got to live it out and cherish it while they're still playing and give them their flowers now. So, I'm going to scream, yell, kick, whatever I got to do with Asia Wilson on the floor.
1: All right, so a win for the Aces, the Minnesota Lynx. They rolled to a win over the Toronto Tempo, 104-72. And in Chicago, the Sky beat the Sun 94-88 behind Camila Cardoso. She finished with 26 points in 21 minutes. Sun fall to 7-22 on the season. The Sky improved marginally to 10-18. That's your news on SportsCenter All Night. 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
1: On the south side of Chicago, Tristan Peters drew a bases-loaded walk as the White Sox won their second straight extra-inning game versus the Yankees. ESPN 1000.
5: The 3-0. It is high! And the game is over! Tristan Peters with a game-ending walk. Boy, Christmas has come early in the last 2 days playing these Yankees. They have been very giving. Two wins because of it.
0: Number four.
1: A big night from the Aces superstar Asia Wilson powering Vegas to a 104-99 win against the Liberty on Prime Video.
6: New York has won three straight close ball games. This one tightening up against their rival. Wilson! Bucket! And the foul!
7: Asia Wilson. With her 30-second bucket right here, taking her time, absorbing the contact, spinning, and finishing.
0: Number three.
3: The opening game of a four-game series between the Pirates and Reds was a nail-biter as Nathaniel Lowe's walk-off RBI lifted Cincinnati to victory. 700 WLW.
8: The 2-1 pitch to Lowe. Swinging a bouncing ball toward the middle. Shortstop to his left field. Triolo to second, one. Back to first. Not in time, and Ellie scores. The Reds walk it off. Lowe beat it out at first, and the Reds are able to get Ellie home from third, and they beat the Pirates 3-2.
0: Number two.
3: Wilson Contreras slugs a go-ahead homer in the eighth to give the Red Sox the 5-4 win over the Athletics on WEEI.
8: All right, here's Contreras. Would you be surprised at all if they went back-to-back?
9: Nope.
8: Pitch. He has swung on and driven. High and deep.
3: In Minnesota, Cody Clemens leads the Twins to a win in grand fashion. Treasure Island Baseball Network.
10: Pitch swung on and hit high in the air. Deep right center field for Cody Clemens towards the big wall, and it's gone for a game-winning grand slam. And Cody Clemens has fulfilled the prophecy, and the Twins walk off the Royals for the second time in three dramatic days.
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25: 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A lot of conversation around Philadelphia Eagles, Jalen Hurts, comments made. We will get to Mama Michelle Smallman, Chris Canty, Evan Cohen. Good morning, everybody. How are we doing today?
26: Doing pretty good, Ev.
25: Good.
26: It feels like I'm doing better than Baker Mayfield.
25: Oh, we'll get to that. Boy, yeah. And shout out Jeremy Fowler. What a one-on-one he put together.
26: That was awesome.
25: Oh, my God, with Mayfield, which we will get to in a couple minutes. Smalls, how you doing?
27: I'm doing well. Good morning, you guys. Great job on First Take yesterday. You got a lot of people talking. Not only about your frog brooch, Cece, which I thought was amazing.
26: Thank you.
27: Great flair and accessories that put it on.
25: What did you say? Frog
27: brooch.
25: What's brooch mean?
26: Don't do it.
25: No, I'm not saying word of the day.
26: Don't do it.
25: What is a brooch? Is that like a common term?
27: It's like a pin that usually has jewels on it.
25: Never heard that term in my life.
27: Or it could be solid metal, but oftentimes it will have jewels on it. It's a pin that you pin on your lapel, a brooch.
25: Didn't know that.
27: Yeah.
26: That is common knowledge, sir.
27: Yeah.
25: I didn't know that.
27: Also could be a verb, but in this case, we're talking about this frog brooch that Cece had on. Gorgeous piece. I really loved it.
25: You look good in that one. That's a good angle.
27: That is
25: a
27: good
25: still
27: angle.
25: Shot of it.
27: This is
25: Rob, get
27: now this face
25: shot.
27: I'm used to, because this is what
25: this
27: Canty
25: looks like
27: looking
25: he's
27: at
25: kill me on one of these. We're just watching, for those in the radio audience, we're looking back at some of Cece's looks at me yesterday on First Take.
27: It was great, but you guys got people talking, not only because of Canty's beautiful accessories, but because of the conversations that you were having around Jalen Hurts.
25: And the conversation that happened before the show, that Cece thought he was me, and what he did to somebody on the set yesterday.
26: What did I do?
25: Well, somebody showed up on the set with sunglasses that normally doesn't come with sunglasses. He's like, oh, look at you. What's the sunglasses for? 2 seconds later, the guy went home because he had an eye injury.
26: I didn't cause the eye injury.
25: This is the truth. This is something I would have done. He's been too much time around me. He was trying to hype the person
26: this
25: up.
26: This is a professional environment. If somebody is wearing sunglasses, it is fair game to ask what the sunglasses are for.
27: I agree.
26: I have worn sunglasses on this show.
27: Yes, you have.
26: And people have asked me, why are you wearing sunglasses on the show? I had a sty in my eye. Subsequently, it swole up. So, hence the sunglasses.
27: But you're a gamer. You didn't miss anything.
26: But I had no problem explaining it.
27: Mm-hmm.
26: I don't think it's out of pocket to ask the question why you got sunglasses on when you're indoors in the basement of a building.
25: Understood. Did you give me a look after the fact of, oh boy, that was a mistake?
26: Yes, I did.
25: Because
26: I never want to make people feel self-conscious about what they got going on.
25: He did not go home because of Cece.
27: Please clarify that, because I think a lot of people are thinking.
25: He did not go home because of Cece. He had some illness that affected his eye. See, this is as friendly of a guy. He's popped in our studios before. Like, he's cool. And he's cool if we talk about this, I'm sure. But he, literally moments after, someone who plays the same position as him on a different show showed up. It's like, all right, I'm filling in for so-and-so. I'm like, what? He was here 2 seconds ago. They're like, yeah, the eye injury has to go home. And Cece wants to know what kind of brand sunglasses the guy's wearing. Like, yo, those Prada, what are those over there? You did, for a minute, you felt like me. For a minute. Then you got out of it.
26: Just conceptually, and I'm not judging this person for how they played it yesterday, but if you show up to work and then don't work, it feels like a terrible waste of an off day.
25: No, you get credit for the on day. They sent you home sick. Trust me.
26: That's great way to play it then.
27: Because then you can automatically assume you're going to get the next day off.
25: So if you take off Thursday, you're probably going to take off Friday.
27: That's
26: so if you show up for work and then you have a medical emergency where you have to go home. You get credit for that day, even if you didn't work?
25: Well, I don't know. I don't know, actually, now. Nuno is talking in
2: my ear.
25: Yeah,
2: that's not how it works.
26: It's not how it works. I'm about to say, what game is that?
2: If you show up, let's say Pat's been sick all day. So at 7 o'clock, he's like, I'm not feeling well. Pat's only going to put in for the time he's actually here, and then you.
25: Well, but that's if you're an hourly teammate.
2: No, like even myself, anyone who has cure or sick time, like
25: you have to take the sick day if you're there and then go home.
2: But you put in for the time you're actually at work, and then you put out for the rest of the time that you're going to miss that day.
25: All right. I don't know. I don't know how it works. He was there yesterday until CC made him go home.
26: Wow.
25: Anyway,
26: wow.
25: Yes,
26: you love finding ways to make me the bad guy, don't you? You love it.
25: What did we do 2 days
26: you
25: ago?
26: When
25: we,
26: he loves it.
25: Hold on.
27: That's not you being the bad guy.
26: He revels in it.
25: No, really wait does. A second.
27: But that's not you being the bad guy. If anything, that's you engaging with a teammate and maybe in some ways complimenting them because they have the sunglasses on and they probably look cool.
26: And maybe having a way to make light of a situation that they might otherwise be sensitive about.
27: And then you're like, I too have had a sty and I too have worn sunglasses at work. We're in the same space here. I got your back.
26: Exactly.
27: Yeah.
25: What did you do to me on Monday when I said to the person who came in, again, a backup person for this role, hey, it's in his contract. He can't be closer than 6 feet away from me. And the person left like, I don't know what I'm supposed to do with them on set. You destroyed me for that.
26: Yeah, but that person didn't know our relationship dynamic.
25: That backfired. I'm not going to lie.
26: Exactly.
25: That was not ideal.
27: So both of you have said something to this one person.
26: His was way worse. You see, he's trying to conflate it right now, Smalls. His was way worse.
25: Yeah. You sent the guy home.
26: Because literally the stage director said, hey, just be nice to each other. there was concern that I might go after Evan.
27: Because they tune in.
26: Exactly.
25: I don't know if this is a reason for them to put us on First Take together more or less after what's happened here this
27: week. Definitely more.
25: But
27: you guys are awesome.
25: It's been amazing. And shout out to everybody with First Take. What an awesome show. Great team. Boy, Shay's freaking amazing.
27: She's so good
25: at that job. And just
27: and the coolest person alive.
25: Oh, my God. Like, everything. Knows exactly where to go. Then pops in the... Like, it's unbelievable. If only we had somebody running this show, a point guard position as good. Anyway, She's amazing. She is amazing.
27: We are big Shay fans here.
25: We did have a conversation about the Philadelphia Eagles and Jalen Hurts, top five QBs with the most on the line this year. CC did an A-list, and Jordan Rodgers, who was as awesome as could be also, ESPN football analyst, had this to say about Jalen Hurts, and he should have been higher on Canty's list with something to prove and something on the line this year.
3: Jalen Hurts, way too low.
25: Way too low.
3: Think about this.
27: He was in the Super Bowl 2 years.
3: I know, but when you were in college or in your 20s, you broke up with your girlfriend or boyfriend, you're under some pressure to have fun at concerts, take pictures, look like you're having fun at dinner. But my life is so much better. His number one wide receiver is with the MVP runner-up. They're going to push the ball downfield. He's going to put up big numbers. Jalen Hurts has got to prove, hey, I'm better without you.
25: Herbert, Burrow, Prescott, those guys were above him on that list. Why was he where he was?
26: Well, let me qualify the list first of all. The list was quarterbacks with most on the line this upcoming season. Career-defining year. A quarterback that could be in Canton one day, but a quarterback that could also get their head coach fired by season's end. That was the qualifications for the list.
25: Mm-hmm. Which is an extreme gap, obviously.
26: Exactly.
25: Canton and termination.
26: Exactly. So if you look at Jalen Hurts, have we not had conversations about his head coach, Nick Sirianni, being fired if things go left this year?
25: Yes, but I believe that's absurd,
26: okay.
25: But yes.
26: Okay,
25: yes,
26: we've had those conversations.
25: Yes.
26: Pat Costello, who is a diehard Eagles fan, has said he's over Nick Sirianni. He put him in, I'm over at the segment.
27: He did.
26: So there is that, okay? Then also, when you look at the resume for Jalen Hurts, it feels like one that's trending toward Canton. But would anybody say that Jalen Hurts is a Hall of Famer today?
27: No.
26: Exactly. So that's the point. This is a career-defining season for Jalen Hurts. We have not seen him be an elite quarterback without A.J. Brown. And they build the trade to New England as addition by subtraction. So that is why Jalen Hurts was fourth on my list. And I felt like that was a healthy amount of respect for all that he's accomplished by having him so far down the line.
27: based on the parameters of the list, I understand why Jalen Hurts' name was on there, because there's not many quarterbacks that fit that criteria that are accomplished and talented enough where you could be in the Canton conversation while also having a head coach that could be on the hot seat. It's a difficult line to walk.
26: Smalls, there are only two active quarterbacks that have played in multiple Super Bowls. Patrick Mahomes and Jalen Hurts.
27: And Jalen Hurts played Patrick Mahomes in both of those.
26: If Patrick Mahomes' career ended today, he is a first ballot Hall of Famer.
27: No doubt.
26: And he is a top five quarterback all time.
27: However, isn't it more, or continuing to illustrate the way we view Jalen Hurts and the disparity that exists between what he's accomplished and how we speak about him? He is the guy that's in that conversation with Patrick Mahomes, who's been to multiple Super Bowls, and he's won one, and he's a Super Bowl MVP, and he outplayed Patrick Mahomes, a surefire Hall of Famer in both of them. Josh Allen hasn't done that. Lamar Jackson hasn't done that. Joe Burrow hasn't done that. Justin Herbert hasn't done that. Trevor Lawrence hasn't done that. So many of these other quarterbacks that we talk about with glowing terms have not accomplished a fraction of what Jalen Hurts has. Yet somehow he's still overlooked, and somehow he's still in a conversation where things could go awry in Philly and his head coach could be out of a job. It's a very unique set of circumstances with that team and with that quarterback specifically.
25: Yeah, and I do think it's a career year opportunity for him. I picked him for MVP because of that, because narrative matters, and this is going to be the only year that it's the first year that they got rid of his star wide receiver. There will not be a second year where it's the first year where they got rid of A.J. Brown. Now, maybe they get rid of Devontae Smith after this year. I don't think that's happening. But that's why this is the year. What is he, right? Is he riding the bus or is he driving the bus? And I personally believe he is driving the bus. And you are right in this regard. But let's spin all things regular season-wise positively for Jalen Hurts. If I am somehow right, and he somehow wins MVP of the NFL, does he become a Hall of Famer as a result? To CeCe's extreme on that, Canton or termination, does he become a Hall of Famer if he wins the MVP this year? He would have a Super Bowl win, a Super Bowl appearance, and an MVP.
26: Yes.
25: Okay. So with that, he has an enormous amount on the line this year. And it feels like this is the kind of person and the kind of player that says, bring it on. Doesn't seem like he's afraid of this at all in any way, shape, or form.
27: I think he might like it.
25: Oh, I think he probably loves it. I think he probably loves every part of it. There's more on this as we continue. But we mentioned it. Baker Mayfield. Oh, my God. Oh, my God. Did he have a lot to say yesterday? What is next? What's going to happen when you call out your employer? What happens next? Well, because of insurance.
1: Hey, this is Rich Eisen. Coming up on Friday, football is officially back and training camps are here. We'll talk about it with ESPN's Jason McCourty and Albert Breer from Sports Illustrated stops by in studio, and Seth Rollins appears. That's on a What's More Likely Friday on the Rich Eisen Show.

0: In there. 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
8: 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Joining us now is Dr. Peter McCullough with some smart ways to be prepared before summer begins. Doctor, summer is supposed to be relaxing, but travel can come with surprises. 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
13: Baker Mayfield reported at Bucs camp, doesn't have the new deal he wants, and now sources tell ESPN that he will play out the final year of his deal and become an unrestricted free agent.
14: Baker's not happy with what the Buccaneers offered, like Vita Vea, but Baker right now is going to bet on himself. And usually when Baker is betting on himself, he plays with a chip on his shoulder, and that's usually when he plays some of his best football.
15: These are two big names to pay attention to just because I think that they're a contender in the NFC if they stay healthy.
16: I'm sorry, I got to bring this to air.
15: Okay.
16: This is absolutely ridiculous.
15: What
16: Cam Pratt and our producer Nuno are saying about Jalen Hurts. If he

0: Manning's an MVP. Mm-hmm. He would have multiple All-Pros, right. multiple Super Bowl appearances, right. a Super Bowl title, and a Super Bowl MVP. And they're saying that if his career ended after he won an MVP this upcoming season, he would not be a Hall of Famer.
1: And
0: I think that is an absolutely ridiculous argument to make.
2: So do I.
0: And it's ridiculous.
2: And the team he beat in the Super Bowl where he was the MVP was the Chiefs going for a three-peat.
0: That's the part of the math, too.
1: Well, no, that actually hurts.
0: How does it hurt?
1: Because Eli's not in the Hall of Fame.
0: What?
1: Because Eli's number one thing that Eli did is not even winning the two Super Bowls. It's who he beat.
0: Eli Manning will be in the Hall of Fame, though.
2: He will be in.
0: Yeah, he's not. It's
1: I
0: not a matter. It's
1: I'm
0: not a matter of
1: with you, but
0: if it's a matter of when.
2: So Jalen Hurts might not be first ballot, but he'll be in.
0: Okay, yeah, that's okay.
2: Right,
0: like it doesn't have to be a first ballot Hall of Fame. He's getting in.
2: And think about the fact that he's had a different offensive coordinator every single year and still been able to have that success. His demeanor. He's a guy that is a great face of the franchise. There's nothing inflammatory about him. People will want to vote for him.
0: And he's been in the playoffs every single year as a full-time starter.
2: There you go. We just have more and more things to add to the reasons why he'll get in.
1: If he wins the MVP this year, like I have predicted, he's going to have another offensive coordinator next year too, by the way.
2: Of course.
1: Sean Mann, you know, become a head coach in
2: he'll
1: the
2: graduate,
1: NFL immediately.
2: Yeah.
1: Like immediately on that one. But the who you beat thing is weird now. Because I would have thought Eli would have been a first ballot Hall of Famer, partially because...
0: Well, we were capable for him.
1: Can we bring on
0: the New Orleans? I want to bring this.
1: There's been a big behind the scenes debate in our show. So we had Eli Manning in person the day before the Hall of Fame, or is it the day?
3: It was the day of.
1: Day of, and after the fact, when we learned he didn't get in, all of you guys said, "Well, there's no way." Or no, excuse me. He knew. He definitely knew he wasn't in as he was talking about the possibility of getting in. And I was like, "No way. He had to have. He couldn't have known." What's the right answer on that? He knew when he came on with us because they didn't do the video with the jacket thing?
2: I think so, yes.
1: NFL Films?
3: He knew because they filmed that, it's not like happens at that moment. So
1: right.
3: Like, so they knew for
1: The David Baker knocking on the door thing?
3: Yeah, because they don't do that anymore, right? Like they have someone who is
1: right, they have like their mentor.
3: Yeah, that's tied to you that shows up, that type of thing. So he already knew because you could just tell by his body language. You could tell by his answers to the questions in terms about the Hall of Fame. And, you know, mm-hmm. He was very subdued.
2: Yes.
3: During Good that word. Part of the interview.
1: Yeah, I don't know why I think about that one a lot. Those videos are great. I saw one recently with Randy Moss and Larry Fitzgerald.
2: I saw that one too. It's awesome.
1: I don't know what Randy Moss makes me want to cry at all times. Randy Moss seems like the nicest, sweetest guy, and I like
0: straight cash, homie. Straight cash.
1: But you talk about perception versus reality. I don't know Randy Moss. Perception is not the guy that's going to make you cry out of kindness. And yet he seems like the guy that's going to make you cry out of kindness.
0: Well, who he was as a player is probably a lot different than who he is as a grown-ass man now.
2: Have you seen the videos of him fishing with other players?
1: It's the greatest.
2: It seems so fun.
1: He's the great. Oh, God, I love Randy Moss so much.
0: Awesome.
1: I am such a huge Randy Moss
2: Imagine
1: fan.
2: Imagine to hang out with Randy Moss when you're fishing, just hearing stories from him. Very cool.
1: I think he's the kind of person that you have to bring a notebook to hang out with. In other words, you're going to say 10 things that are going to improve my life, and I need to hear you say them and write them down.
2: That is such a good call. Notebook people in your life. Because there are people that I've worked with or gotten an audience with that I wish I had a notebook or I would have been recording because they drop so much wisdom on you all the time.
1: There is somebody I have that with, and I told the person that I have that. They were a little weirded out by it.
2: Yeah, do you tell the notebook person they're a notebook person?
1: I did. Maybe not the best move I've ever made in my life.
2: And they didn't like it.
1: They didn't like it. It's like if you think I'm weird, now you think I'm weirder. If I have a notebook on you.
2: Oh, you actually physically have the notebook?
1: On the computer, yeah.
2: File. See, I thought we were talking hypothetical.
0: I don't know. If you have a notebook, Ev, that you're walking around with, I just assume that you're a snitch.
2: Well, he is a snitch.
0: And you're just writing down everything that everyone is doing.
2: But we know he's a snitch.
1: Well, no, but this is
0: we know this.
2: And we have many examples on this show of him snitching.
1: Okay. All right.
2: Well,
1: let's
2: move on. Walking around with a notebook like Harriet the Spy, just writing down all your observations and learnings.
1: Notebooks. Yeah. I'm a notebook.
0: Now I want to know what's in it.
2: Can you give us just one line from the notebook?
1: Well, I have it now in a file. Hold on. I have to get it
0: He's got it in a file on the computer.
2: Do you think we're in files? Evan's files?
1: Let's move on. You know what? I don't like what's happening here.
0: Dossier of his teammates.
1: Let's move on.
2: You can't give us one line?
1: No, I'm not going to give you one line. No. No. My notebook is my notebook. You have a journal? If you keep a journal, you want me to read your journal?
0: So this is a journal.
2: I do a gratitude journal every day.
1: You have a great, yes, I do know that. I do know that. I have one too. It's empty though.
2: Grateful for nothing.
1: What?
2: Grateful for nothing.
1: No, I just haven't written anything in it. Okay, let's get to Baker Mayfield from yesterday because this was unreal. He has this press conference. He wants a new deal. The Bucs have not given him the deal that he wants. He gets up at the press conference and he talks about being disappointed, disrespected, and undervalued. The big three, some would say.
4: I wanted the deal done and set the deadline and told them it was going to be all ball after that. And I did mean that. And I don't know if they thought I was just going to take some of the offers that they gave, but I'm at the point of my career and understanding what I've brought to this franchise. One, I'm very, very thankful for the chance they gave me. Do not get me wrong on that. But I've also I really know what I've brought to this franchise, leadership wise, and even play wise. It's been some of the best years of my career, and I think it's only going to trend upwards. Just being comfortable and feeling that. So disappointing in that regard to not have, you know, to feel disrespected a little bit. And that's really the disappointing part, to feel undervalued after, you know, thinking you've earned it. This is not a poor me thing. There's a lot of other people that have it way worse off, but I can sit here and look at other quarterbacks and peers and evaluate myself based on that and put myself in certain categories that I deserve to be compensated for that. And I think I'm a franchise quarterback. I've been told I'm a franchise quarterback. It's been said publicly from ownership down here. And so to not have a deal done is very disappointing. But I said the deadline was a deadline. And I addressed the team to let them know I meant that. It's all ball. I'm with these guys.
1: Okay. Wow. There's even more, which we are going to get to in a little bit, because you need to hear this to set up the second part of this with Jeremy Fowler, the one-on-one. Disrespected. When you're thinking about the word disrespect, there's options here. Is it the Bucs offer towards Baker, or is it Baker's public expression of the disrespect that's more disrespectful?
0: Yes.
1: Go ahead.
0: Well, listen, if the team makes you feel some kind of way, there is that that tendency to try to air out your grievances and embarrass the team because you feel embarrassed that you set a deadline and you didn't get the contract extension that you were angling for. And on top of that, you learn how the team actually feels about you. So all of the things that the coaching staff and the general manager and ownership may have expressed to you go for naught when they don't give you the level of compensation, the level of security that you and your family are looking for. And it's clear that it's deeply personal with Baker Mayfield. He led his comments to the media with the fact that he and his wife has made Tampa their home. Mm-hmm. They've leaned in. They're raising their kids there. And the fact that a player who's on his fourth team in going into his age 31 season doesn't have the stability and the security of knowing where he's going to be for the long term, it's unsettling. And so I took yesterday as Baker Mayfield genuinely being hurt by the Tampa Bay Buccaneers not giving him the extension that he was looking for.
2: That's the way I interpreted it as well. It almost sensed as if he felt a bit betrayed by them based on what they had said about him and the way that they led him to believe this was going to go. When he says from ownership down, they talk about me like I'm the face of the franchise. I'm a franchise player, cornerstone player. And then you're telling me you value me this way, but your actions don't back it up based on everything that I've done for you. Stabilizing this franchise. We're going to the playoffs. We're winning the division. I was able to help shepherd in this post Tom Brady era with what I did at the most important position in all of team sports. You told me you acknowledged that. You told me you were going to make sure that I was taken care of. But now, when the moment has arrived, you're not doing that. So it did come across as if that was deeply personal to him, but also based on the disparity between what was told to him consistently and then what the offer was.
1: Totally understand why he felt disrespected. Don't particularly understand why it was so public. I also think there's an argument that the Tampa Bay Bucs should feel disrespected as a result of this as well. We will get to that coming up.
0: Well, hold on. Just to answer your question.
1: Yeah.
0: The Tampa Bay Buccaneers embarrassed him. They embarrassed him.
1: And so he embarrassed them?
0: They didn't give him the long-term deal he was looking for.
1: Mm-hmm.
0: And he set a deadline in saying that this is when I want to buy, and they scoffed at it. And I think the Bucs playing a dangerous game when you allow a quarterback to go into a lame duck season. it doesn't typically work out for the franchise, right? We saw it with the Dallas Cowboys and Dak Prescott. 2019, Dak was in his final year of his rookie deal. They didn't extend him. The team went 8-8. Okay, franchise him in the offseason. The following season, 2020, the Dallas Cowboys go 6-10. They gave him the contract extension in 2021. The Dallas Cowboys went 12 wins, 12 wins, 12 wins. So, like, when you have the leader of your team in a lame duck position, it sets a tone in a negative way for the upcoming season. If he's not all in, it's hard for the rest of the locker room to be all in and to buy into a team-first agenda.
1: Again, I would argue it's a two-way street on this, and I will do so coming up after okay. CC has this from 5-Hour Energy.
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18: As veterans, we've dealt with noise. From chains clanking as they're clamped onto cargo, to orders coming down the chain of command. 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They're taking selfies and oversharing. 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If only we can pick up the trail.
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22: Baker Mayfield reported to Bucs camp. Doesn't have the new deal he wants.
23: Baker's not happy, like Vita Vea, but Baker right now is going to bet on himself.
24: These are two big names to pay attention to just because I think that they're a contender in the NFC if they stay healthy.
1: 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By the way, speaking of drama, how about the New York Yankees? They lose to the White Sox on a walk-off, right, yesterday. They play the Cubs this weekend, tomorrow, here on ESPN Radio, presented by Progressive Insurance. 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
2: remember when we started the show how abysmal the White Sox were?
1: Not today. You mean
2: when we started our show?
1: Oh, I think
2: meant
1: today.
2: Ago.
1: I'm like, no, they're pretty good today.
2: No, remember that?
1: Yeah,
2: they were historically bad.
1: Well, that's how you get good in baseball.
2: I know. Now
1: it's
2: they're
1: the
2: there.
1: One sport
2: top of the AL Central.
1: Tanking works in baseball. There's no guarantee it works in other sports. It actually works in baseball. Anyway, Baker Mayfield spoke one-on-one with Jeremy Fowler and had this to say about what type of contract he was looking for.
25: Do you believe, and did you make a stance that you belong in that, you know, top 10 range, $50+ million? That's sort of the market and where you are.
4: Yeah, and I told them, I said it publicly, I was never trying to reset the market. I know where I fit in on that. I'm not over-realistic on that, but it's also, I know, just to be compensated, put in that category, and salary cap keeps going up. The guys that are going to re-sign next year, it's going to look a lot different. So at the end of the day, it'd probably be still right about top 15 next year this time, and but it's unfortunate they failed to recognize that.
25: How far away were they from that range?
4: Pretty far.
1: Also said they only offered 2 years. He was pretty open and honest about that, obviously. This is getting ugly, or it got ugly, I should say, yesterday. Jeremy Fowler did a phenomenal job. It's understandable why Baker Mayfield, who's been told he's a franchise quarterback, feels insulted, disrespected, because they only offered him a two-year deal. I could also understand why the Bucs would feel insulted and disrespected based on him going public with that. Let me explain. From 2021 to 2023, Baker Mayfield was on four different teams.
2: Mm-hmm.
1: Okay? Tampa signs him. They ultimately give him, because of his good play, a three-year, $100 million contract. In 2023, he had 28 touchdowns, 10 interceptions. They won a playoff game. They were 9-8 overall. 2024, 10-7, 41 touchdowns, 16 interceptions. Was awesome during the regular season. Hovered around MVP for a little bit. Lost to the Commanders in the wild card. Last year, the team was 8-9, 26 touchdowns, 11 interceptions. Overall, 1-2 in the playoffs. 95 touchdowns, 37 interceptions. Games in which he started, 27-24. That's really good. Is it great? No. Is it Hall of Fame? No. Is it winning a Super Bowl? No. Interestingly enough, the comp, numerically, not what you think about the quarterback long term, just numerically over that time, is Jordan Love.
2: Hmm.
1: Interestingly enough. Jordan Love at 80 touchdowns, 28 interceptions. The team was 27-20-3 in the game, 27-20-1 in the games he started, 1-3 in the playoffs. Jordan Love is on the books this year for $36.1 million against the cap. Baker Mayfield's on the books for $39.9 million against the cap. Baker Mayfield's also 4 years older than him.
2: Hmm.
1: Numerically, he's Jordan Love. Financially, he's Jordan Love. Jordan Love is somebody that I would rather have, even though I'm not as high on him as others, for the next 2, 3, 4 years, simply because he's younger than Baker Mayfield. Baker Mayfield currently is paid about where he should be. And if the Tampa Bay Buccaneers don't want to go more than 2 years, I kind of get it. We could say, be careful what you wish for. Totally understand that.
2: On either side.
1: They were able to replace Tom Brady. You don't think they'll be able to figure out how to replace Baker Mayfield? They were able to replace Tom Brady. They're not going to be able to replace Baker Mayfield. Kyler Murray can't be franchised. If he's great this year in Minnesota, maybe he's the guy. I'm just making that up in terms of they did it once. Why could they not do it again? Sure, that's risky. Baker Mayfield has that grit, has that grime that you want from that quarterback position, that his teammates love him, as they should. He's played well there. But this, from the Bucs perspective, it's we rescued you as much as you think you rescued us. We were in a much better position when we got you than you were when you got us. I can understand why they would feel disrespected as well. I think there's an argument both ways on this. I don't think it's one-sided.
0: I hear what you're saying. What I will push back on is Baker Mayfield feeling embarrassed, and that's never a good place for an organization to live when it comes to trying to contend for a division title and a deep playoff run in the upcoming season. What I will say, though, is that I don't think the Tampa Bay Buccaneers are wrong for holding the line when it comes to the parameters that they have on a contract extension for Baker Mayfield. We keep asking ourselves, when is one of these teams going to take the position of not paying their quarterback because he's next in line for a market level deal, right? We keep wondering, when are NFL teams going to stop capitulating to quarterbacks because their deals are about to be up and paying them $50+ million on average annual value, knowing that it's going to be hard to get the return on investment on said contract? And we've seen it from several teams over the past few years. The Russell Wilson contract in Denver was a disaster. The team had to eat $85 million in dead money. Tua's contract this past offseason, the Miami Dolphins have to eat $100 million in dead money. Now, they split it up over the next 2 years, but you get the point.
2: Yeah.
0: They gave him a contract that the quarterback was never going to be able to live up to. And when you consider the Bucs position, knowing that they just lost the division to a team in the Carolina Panthers that's on the fence about their own quarterback who they took with a first overall pick 4 years ago, it makes it hard to go to the place of paying Baker Mayfield the kind of money he's looking for and not knowing whether or not you're going to have the most production at the quarterback position in your own division when every team has significant questions about their quarterback.
1: Perfectly said. When is someone going to say no? It's not that we're rooting against a quarterback making money. It's we're rooting for logic amongst all teams in sports to have the most competitive landscape of games that we can react to. And so a team like Tampa, just for argument's sake, what happens is if you overpay one position, all of these great young players they have can't then also get paid.
2: Which one is more problematic moving forward? Well, I shouldn't say problematic. Let me take a step back. So you bring up the Tua contract and the Russell Wilson contract. Those two organizations and where they are in the wake of those are in vastly different places. The Miami Dolphins are starting from ground zero. Everybody got fired because of that contract, and they have to start over. They have a new head coach, a new GM, and a new quarterback. Denver, we're talking about with the right coach who drafted the right quarterback after that, and a team that is built to win a Super Bowl. Denver feels like more of the outlier in the wake of a bad quarterback contract than Miami does. If you swing and miss on giving a quarterback big time money and it doesn't pan out, most times you got to go back to the starting line. And if you go back to the starting line, we know it's a coin flip when it comes to getting another quarterback. Denver lucked out because they had the right people in place to make that decision. Miami did not. What are the Tampa Bay Bucs going to be? You said they replaced Tom Brady with Baker Mayfield. You don't think they could do it again? Well, a lot of organizations can't do it again. Look at the Minnesota Vikings, Kirk Cousins, Sam Darnold. You didn't get it right with J.J. McCarthy. It doesn't happen all the time where you're just able to replace a quarterback who has stabilized your franchise and who's been productive for you.
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9: 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ESPN2. 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Look who's here. Mike Tannenbaum. ESPN NFL front office insider. Dine and Combine is what we do with Mike, yeah, where he gives us the dinner questions / combine questions each and every week, and he just fires away, and we reverse the process. Normally, the three of us interview our guests. Mike is the guest interviewing the host.
10: Love it. All right, so a shout out to our friend, our teammate, Ian Fitzsimmons, who has just done this with all the Big Ten coaches, and it's been really good. Of the three of you, which one of the three of you is going to the bathroom when you're out for dinner and the check comes?
11: Evan.
9: That is so wrong.
10: So true, though.
9: I pay for everything. I don't let anyone pay for me on anything. What are you talking about? That is such... She was just talking about the bathroom part. She was answering me about the bathroom part may be true. The not paying the check part is not true.
11: You do go to the bathroom a lot.
9: Yeah, but that has nothing to do with the paying. That wasn't the point of it wasn't about... ones and twos. It was about paying the bill. Hi, that backfired. Go ahead, next one.
10: I'm gonna leave on that.
11: I knew he'd be so upset.
10: It's perfect. Okay, which one of the three of you can swim with a shark?
12: I do. Yeah.
10: Really?
12: Yeah. At my place in South Carolina, we have a lot of sharks back there. That doesn't stop me from getting in the water and swimming.
9: Wow.
10: Wow.
9: And we have the answer.

0: actual tangible, not hypothetical.
1: I've also been in a tank with sharks at an aquarium.
2: Did that scare
3: Wait,
2: you?
3: Wait, what? In a cage?
1: Yes.
3: Were you in a, have a protective
1: It was a
3: layer
1: bit that we were
3: you?
1: Doing for ESPN New York. I lost a bet, and I had to go out to the Riverhead Aquarium on Long Island and getting into a tank with sharks.
4: Were you scared?
1: No.
3: But were you in one of those cages that they put you down?
1: They had like a little thing around me.
3: Yeah, okay.
1: The sharks don't really bother me.
3: So you were protected.
1: I mean, as much as you can be with sharks.
3: Wow, so I'd
1: say
3: too.
2: What? Who was the bet with?
1: It was with Rick DiPietro and Dave Rothenberg.
3: Oh, wow. My gosh.
1: Yeah.
4: Wow.
1: Yeah.
4: All right. Well, he won that one. That's for sure. I mean, man, oh, man.
1: Did I pass this week?
2: I'm trading up for you. Are you saying a defensive lineman that hangs out with sharks?
4: Wait, let's talk about that. Let's say he said that, and you, and then your security crew is like, all right, we got to do background on that. That seems crazy. You do the background, you find out it's true. Do you then move him up on your draft board?
2: Yeah, absolutely. I mean, there's no.
3: Way to go, CC. Your stock is up.
2: There's no coach in the NFL that wouldn't. Are defensive guys that hunt for a living? Yeah, that.
4: Couldn't you see Dan Campbell getting up at a press conference? I want defenders that swim with sharks. And then CeCe's like, that's actually what I did. As a matter of fact,
1: well,
4: coach,
1: if you swim with the sharks, then you are the sharks. There you go.
3: You become one with the sharks. Right.
1: Become one with the sharks.
3: Yes.
4: Wow.
1: You want the hunters.
2: What was the best?
1: I don't know. I don't remember.
4: No, who wins, Yankees or Twins tonight? Like something ridiculous.
3: All of a sudden, that's putting money in the jar doesn't seem so bad.
4: Yeah, seriously.
2: Okay, which of the three of you carries the most cash?
1: Smalls.
3: Me.
4: Really?
1: Yes.
3: I paid CC in cash one time.
2: Evan was going CC.
3: I'm Italian. I always have cash.
4: Was it has the most cash or carries the most cash?
1: I just feel like by default, if you're a parent, you have no cash on you. At any
2: time. Yeah, I can tell you, like, raising two kids, neither of which are salary cap friendly.
1: Yeah.
4: Why do you... Mike looks tired only when he says raising two kids. It's like his whole look and demeanor looks like exhausted. And then it's like, all right, let's talk about everything else. He's all perky.
2: And I got one that's transitioning out of college, and I'll just say, like, we have had the conversation that this is not 17th grade. Like, this is not 17th
4: grade.
2: You're
4: on your own.
2: Well,
3: my parents did that, yeah.
2: How'd that go?
3: Great. I
2: really can you help me here?
3: I got you. So my dad told me when I graduated college, he goes, this is your home. You can live here as long as you need to. This will never not be your home. But you're not getting any money from me. You got to go get a job. You got to figure it out. Part of my job as a parent is to push you into a situation where you have to fend for yourself. And I did. I had to live at home. I had to save a bunch of money.
4: Wait, home figurative?
1: You got to live at the crib?
3: Yeah, I had to.
1: Oh, no. My parents went the other way.
3: No, because I had to save money.
1: Now, I hear what you're saying. I'm just telling you that Joe and Shirley Canty, that was not going to happen. They made it clear. Once you are 18 or graduate from high school, whichever one comes first, you can't stay here.
3: Wow.
1: You're either going to college, you're going to go to the military, you're going to do something else, but you can't stay here. Mm. This me and your mama house.
3: The locks are changed. Wow.
4: Wait, did your parents...
3: That's interesting.
4: I'm curious on this. Did you, for your kids or your parents or whatever, give you a grade point average or a grade or above that you had to get?
3: Yes.
4: What was yours?
3: Well, I was expected to get all A's. I would come home with a B+, and my dad would go, are you incapable of getting an A?
4: Boy.
3: And I would say no, and he goes, so it's an effort thing then.
4: Oy vey. Did you make your kids GPA or above or some level?
2: Well, no, we talked about academic eligibility and things like that. But going back to CeCe's point, I graduated UMass on a Sunday. That Monday, I was in the Pittsfield, Massachusetts post office. Like, I had to go work. Like,
1: yeah.
2: Like there was no, you know, trips and all those sorts of things.
1: There was no net.
2: Yeah, exactly.
4: Mike Tannenbaum, I'm dying in Combine. Mike gives us questions, firing away at us.
3: We're learning a lot about each other. I love
4: this.
3: Go
4: ahead, Mike.
2: Yeah.
4: Others.
2: Yeah. All right, so... This one, going skipping out on the check, we learned that about Evan.
4: So not true, but okay. Go ahead.
2: Which of the three of you would adopt a dog?
1: Not me.
4: Smalls.
3: Me, for sure.
4: Not me.
3: I almost did not that long ago. There was an adoption event, and I was walking down the street, and I saw these super cute puppies, and I was like, should I do it? Is it time?
1: See, it's cute until it's pouring rain and you gotta walk the dog in New York City.
3: Well, I was like, I can't fit a suitcase in my apartment, let alone have a dog live there. There's no chance.
4: I don't understand, and I'm a parent of two, you're a parent of one, you're a parent of two. Or Cece's a parent of one, Mike's a parent of two. I don't understand how people parent. And then I don't understand how you voluntarily add animals to the parenting. Like, why? My sister has three kids and a dog. That's insane to me. Utterly insane.
3: But don't her kids help with the dog?
4: Do kids really help?
3: They're, I had to kids when I had a
4: They're 10 and under. You think my 2-year-old niece is bouncing around with the dog by herself?
3: Not two. But a lot of kids have to take the dog on a walk, feed the dog every day.
4: How hard is it to take care of one kid? You imagine adding an animal to that.
1: I'm exhausted.
4: Thank you.
1: There's no shot I'm taking care of an animal.
4: Yeah, so Smalls is the answer in adopting a kid. Right. I mean, adopting a dog.
1: If I didn't make it, I'm not wiping its butt.
4: You didn't make it. Oh, my God. Go ahead, Mike. Get to the next one.
2: So we're going to leave the dogs away from CC Moon. Really? I didn't make it.
4: I'm not wiping the butt. Oh, my God. By the way, shout out to Golic Sr. because I was listening to a podcast, Jimmy Trina and Sports Illustrated. Golic Sr. and Jr. starting Monday, 10 and noon Eastern. Mike Golic Sr. said about Mike Golic Jr., I think we're the only radio show where one person has changed the diapers of another person.
3: That's amazing.
4: That's an amazing line by Golic. Anyway, go ahead.
2: All right, last one for all of you. What are the three words that would describe yourself?
3: Three words that would describe me. I would hope people would say honest, loyal, and kind.
1: Resilient, resourceful, disciplined.
4: Intense, direct, honest.
2: Oh, my God. It was all together. You were supposed to say generous.
3: See that? You missed it. Wow. To bring it all the way back. Mike T, what are the three words for you?
4: What about you?
2: I would say resilient, mentally tough.
4: That's two words. You now used three. You've now used the three on only two answers. You wouldn't draft yourself based on that.
2: Yeah, that's true. That's true.
3: I would
4: say that.
2: Yeah. I would say resilient.
4: This is bad by you.
2: Determined.
4: Okay.
2: Inquisitive.
4: I would agree
3: definitely
4: with that
3: based on this.
1: So Mr. T, can we cut the music, please? We got to get to the Baker Mayfield of it all.
2: Okay, I have a good answer here. Baker Mayfield is easily aggrieved. He's easily aggrieved. He is a good player. He's a good person. He is easily aggrieved. He was aggrieved in Cleveland. He was aggrieved in Carolina. He's been aggrieved by Kevin Stefanski. He's now been aggrieved by the Tampa Bay Buccaneers. Guys, that's 1/8 of the NFL. If I was representing Baker Mayfield, what I would tell him is be quiet. Just be grateful and go play. Because when you graduate from Tampa Bay at the end of this year, how many teams are left on this planet that are going to pay you $50 million or more that need a quarterback that aren't going to draft one? So there's 1/8 of the league that you can't play for anymore because you burnt a bridge. So how many teams are left that need a quarterback that are going to pay you north of $50 million a year and aren't going to draft one?
4: It's more than 1/8 because you have to factor in Cleveland and Atlanta now.
2: Yeah, that's four.
4: Cleveland, Atlanta, Carolina,
2: and Tampa.
4: And the Rams are not going to, the Rams are not going to give him the money.
2: But I'm just saying he didn't torch that.
4: Okay,
2: right?
4: Sure.
2: So and there's going to be a few teams, Arizona, Miami, that are going to need quarterbacks, right? Maybe the Jets. But those teams are likely going to draft somebody. So my point is, if the four of us represent Baker Mayfield and you're turning down presumably $50+ million a year plus a requisite guarantee, who are you playing for next year, and who's paying you that?
4: Great, great, great stuff. Mike Tannenbaum. You'll see him on Get Up, 8 a.m. Eastern. We're on Sportsmanlike, presented by Progressive Insurance.
2: I got questions.
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3: Let's say I'm going to a dinner party and I'm bringing my significant other. If they're funny, I know they can chop it up with everybody. We're going to leave having a great time and everyone's going to say, you got a good one. I don't want to tell the entire dinner party, shh, let's all be quiet. My man's got something to sing.
18: Also, what if he's only able to sing one or two really good songs?
3: Like, yeah, that's
18: so,
3: right.
18: Then like he's just repeating the same thing over and over
19: one
18: again.
19: One singer can only sing one.
18: Well, no, I don't like his like, right. Falsetto. And, like Mariah's great. In July, she's going to be singing like Christmas carols.
1: What? Oh my God, you make me laugh, Nuno. You're so funny.
3: And how important is that?
1: Oh my God.
20: Yeah, imagine coming home to Nuno every day. You'd be laughing all the time.
1: Oh my God.
18: I'm funny. What are you guys talking about?
1: If I came home to Nuno every day, I'd be sad.
20: He said this would be bad. You come home and Mariah's there singing this song.
1: Insane.
20: I'm Jewish and I would love this. I mean, come on.
1: That's wild.
21: You guys missed the entire point of this argument.
20: How is that? Let's hear.
21: Because you're talking about, like, if you were dating Mariah Carey. That's not what we're saying. You're married to your current partner who's just a great singer, or they're really funny.
20: Same answer.
3: But Pat's saying you're not going to be coming home to one of the all-time great vocalists.
21: Yeah, you're not coming home to Mariah Carey.
3: You're coming home to someone who has a couple white wines and grabs the mic at karaoke and really wants to stunt on everybody.
20: Yeah, and if our wife
1: and if she can
20: swing,
1: really, really sing, then I'm cool with that.
20: Swing? No, I mean, it's sing as well.
21: Hello.
20: If our wives can sing, God.
21: That wasn't one of the options.
20: No, that's not one an option that I
1: was
20: want.
1: Was that on the board?
3: Wait, what you're talking about is a choice, not a talent.
20: I have to acknowledge that I just misspoke.
1: Well, I mean, it could be a talent. Wow. Anyway. Good luck trying to get us back on track now.
13: I don't think I've ever seen Nuno laugh like
21: we lost Nuno.
13: I don't know if I've ever seen him laugh in general.
3: Oh, so being funny is important.
13: I'm not married to him.
21: You
13: not
21: kind of are.
3: Nuno is your work spouse.
17: You kind of are married, you two.
3: You got
13: Nuno and I? Yeah.
3: You speak to him before anyone else in the morning, every morning.
21: You fight like an old married couple.
17: And then you come back together at the end of the day.
3: That's right.
17: You have common goals.
13: I actually don't think there's much fighting, honestly. Like, I just think it is what it is at this point. But
17: what word would you use to describe it?
13: Swinging.
17: You guys swing together?
13: Yeah, Nuno and I are just swinging back and forth between topics, Baker Mayfield and Jalen Hurts. Are you typing the dictionary? What's going on here?
1: What do you mean? I'm minding my business.
3: I'm watching Canty swim with sharks.
13: There's video?
3: Cam sent it to us. There's videos. I'm watching Chris Canty in a wetsuit.
13: Yes.
3: And
13: wow.
3: He is in the water with sharks.
13: That's insane.
3: These are not little sharks. These are massive sharks.
1: It's not baby shark.
13: Do-do-do-do-do, baby shark.
3: He's in a cage. It obviously...
13: There's a cage that fits him?
3: He's protected, but still, it doesn't matter because he's in the water with... I don't know exactly what type. They look like great white sharks.
1: I don't know what type sharks they were.
3: But they look from the eye like great white sharks.
13: It's unbelievable. By the way, you're saying, oh, they're not small sharks. Even if they were, that's still really scary.
3: But I'm talking about the type of sharks that you watch absolutely mangle things with their teeth. And even though Canty is in a protective box, I would be afraid that shark could bite right through that.
1: Exactly.
13: Oh, my God.
3: That's you are amazing. A brave person.
1: Thank you. I appreciate that, Small. Thank you.
3: You could not pay me to get in there. Let alone,
1: well, I didn't want to get in there, but I had to pay off the bet.
3: You're a man of your word.
1: Exactly.
13: I think somebody could pay you to get in there.
3: Probably.
13: Yeah. Let's be clear. You may be afraid, but there is a price.
3: If you told me on the other end of that you got a huge apartment with a dishwasher, give me the wetsuit.
13: Yeah, exactly. 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All right, we're going to get back to the Baker Mayfield thing in a little bit because there's a little bit of a debate on our show as to who's the one or who is the group of people or person that should feel disrespected. As Baker said, he was very disrespected. And shout out to Jeremy Fowler. What a phenomenal job getting that one-on-one with that information yesterday. But a year ago, on this date, or a year ago tomorrow, I should say, Chris Canty, co-host here of Unsportsmanlike on ESPN Radio, had this to say a year ago today about the comp between the Green Bay Packers head coach and the Philadelphia Eagles head coach.
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1: This is somebody that the organization was on the fence on before last season on whether or not they were going to fire his ass. So I'm not going to sit here and crown Nick Sirianni because they went on a magic carpet ride run. I'm not going to do it. Listen, everybody wanted to line up and crown Doug Peterson. They ran his ass out of town a few years after he won the chip. And that was the Eagles' first Super Bowl title. So I'm not going to crown him. Conversely, what Matt LaFleur has done, what I've seen in Green Bay, transitioning from a legendary quarterback in Aaron Rodgers to Jordan Love, and keeping that succession of 30-plus years of outstanding quarterback play going in Green Bay is impressive. So, yeah, I got a bank full of respect for Matt LaFleur in terms of his program building. A ton of it. Oh, my God.
13: Go ahead. React to your... That was the August 1st, 2025, the comp between LaFleur and Sirianni. Obviously, Eagles and Packers were hot teams going into last year. Could one of them go to the Super Bowl? Of course, neither of them did. But going into the season, you're upset with yourself. Why?
1: Because I was caping for Matt LaFleur.
25: What are we doing here?
1: Exactly. That is bad. But it just goes to show you how much of a difference a year makes when it comes to the perception of the job that a team has done. And last year, we had lofty expectations for the Green Bay Packers, especially when they make the move of trading for Micah Parsons, which had not yet happened,
13: yeah,
1: by the way.
13: Yeah, that's right. This was before.
1: Exactly.
13: That.
1: So once we go to that territory, you have to be able to find a way to win your division and go on a deep playoff run, neither of which happened. And I guess what makes it even worse is that the team, after the Micah Parsons injury, went into a free fall.
3: Yeah,
1: they lost five straight games to end the season.
3: including a double-digit loss,
1: including
3: in the playoffs,
1: a couple to the Chicago Bears.
3: Yeah,
1: bad. That's unacceptable. The Chicago Bears have skipped the line in the NFC North ahead of the Green Bay Packers. I did not envision that being the case with Matt LaFleur at the helm, but because we're sitting in that reality, I have to walk back everything that I said about Matt LaFleur and the compare and contrast with Nick Sirianni. They're probably more of the same than they are different. It's just that Nick Sirianni actually has a championship on his resume and LaFleur does not.
3: That's interesting you say that the same in a lot of ways, because as somebody who is a Packers fan and who always capes for Matt LaFleur, we would die for Matt LaFleur to have Nick Sirianni's accomplishments.
1: Yeah, but you wouldn't die for Nick Sirianni. That's the point.
3: But aren't they one and the same?
1: But I agree. That's what I'm saying.
3: Yeah.
1: But that's what I'm saying. Nick Sirianni has been to two Super Bowls. He's got multiple division titles. He's won a Super Bowl. And yet, if you're the Green Bay Packers fan base, you wouldn't look at Nick Sirianni as an upgrade over what you currently have. That's why I say they're probably more the same than they are different.
3: How much do you take into account the injuries that the Green Bay Packers sustained last year? Not only Micah Parsons, but you had Jordan Love being banged up, Christian Watson, Tucker Kraft. There was a lot of injuries that they dealt with. It seems like when we talk about what happened last year with them, we never factor those things into account. I'm not suggesting that Matt LaFleur, Jordan Love, or the Packers should get a pass, but there were circumstances outside of their control last year that did contribute to what we saw from an overall record standpoint.
2: The San Francisco 49ers make the playoffs last year?
1: Yes.
3: Everyone was hurt, right.
2: Did they win a playoff game?
1: Yes. They beat the Eagles.
2: So it's impossible? So, like, we're just going to make an excuse for them? Like, then should we then crown the Niners for winning, making the playoffs and winning a playoff game? Like,
1: and they did that without?
2: Well, Purdy was back. Is that
1: no, I'm not talking about Purdy. I'm without one of their best defensive players?
2: Which one? Forget.
1: No. I mean, Warner
2: was
1: hurt.
2: Oh, Warner was hurt. Yeah, yeah.
1: Warner was hurt.
2: Sorry. Yeah. Yeah, see, okay, two things can be true. You are right. The Packers were banged up. Other teams were more banged up and did a little bit better. I mean, this is a weird one because I think...
1: Oh, I'm sorry. Nick Bosa was hurt.
3: I was going to say, wasn't Bosa out?
1: Nick Bosa played in three games last year.
3: That's what I thought.
1: So you had no Bosa, no Fred Warner, and yet you still took the show on the road and you beat the Philadelphia Eagles.
2: And that wasn't meant to be a shot at the Eagles.
1: No. That's coaching. That's a shot at Matt LaFleur. Losing Michael Parsons, no doubt, is a big issue. But you can make the argument that San Francisco had more losses in the totality when you consider not having Fred Warner, not having Nick Bosa, and still winning a playoff game.
2: Yeah, so it's not a bad thing to be amazing in the situation you're in. So Nick Sirianni is amazing in the situation he's in based on the results. It is also understandable if you were to say, in a hypothetical world, which does not exist, if you put Nick Sirianni as the coach of Team X, he wouldn't be as good as he would be with the Philadelphia Eagles. But he's the coach of the Eagles, and he's really good with the coach of the Eagles. So yeah, maybe Packers fans wouldn't say, if you switch them, we would feel better about it. That's fine. It's not Nick Sirianni's job to hypothetically coach the Green Bay Packers. That all said, what I'd like, CeCe, since you did this a year ago, I'd like off the top of your head, no prep on this. I mean, you're always prepped, but no prep for this question. I want the one or two liner, the state of the person and your through your eyes.
1: Okay.
2: Give me the state of Matt LaFleur as a head coach of the Green Bay Packers right now through your eyes as we sit here today. On the spot, give it to me.
1: Tenuous.
2: Because?
1: Because the organization took time after last season to evaluate whether or not they wanted to run it back with him.
2: The critique you had of Sirianni 1 year later is literally the same critique you now have of LaFleur, because there was a moment where you thought maybe he wouldn't be the head coach, not based on your opinion, opinion.
1: That's what Ed Policy, their team president, told us.
2: Right. Okay. The state of Nick Sirianni, as we sit here today, through your eyes.
1: Tenuous. It's the same word.
2: But we are 1 year removed from the off-season conversation about whether or not he would be back.
1: Sure, but I would say that the addition by subtraction move of A.J. Brown puts more pressure on Nick Sirianni to make it work with new offensive coordinator Sean Mannion. The offense can't be erratic like it was last year. They have to be more consistent. It's clear that Philly has a championship-level defense. It's whether or not the offense is going to come to the party, and they have a Super Bowl MVP quarterback in Jalen Hurts. Mm-hmm. So if the offense looks a lot like it did last year, then all of a sudden, you could be talking about having a new head coach.
13: Tune in for baseball action this Sunday. 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
18: Here we go. 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We save the biggest and best for last. The one thing that every team is showing up in the sweltering heat in July to their training camps for, and that is to win it all like Seattle did last year, to get that Lombardi, to get a ring, and to make it all worthwhile. Like the man who's going to rank the top five Super Bowl contenders did back in 2011 with that C on his 99 jersey as the captain of the New York Football Giants winning a Super Bowl, Chris Canty.
19: All right, here we go. So we've got the top five Super Bowl contenders, and this is the right list.
20: Okay.
19: You know how Stephen A. sometimes says his lists are fluid?
20: Yes.
19: This list is not fluid. This is static. This is the right list. Don't add me. I am very confident in my list.
20: So it's in Sharpie.
19: It's in Sharpie. And I got it laminated.
20: Oh.
19: That's how good this list is. All right? I usually don't overpromise and underdeliver. Okay? But this list is pretty damn good.
18: Okay.
20: Okay,
19: so let's get it going.
12: Number five.
19: The Baltimore Ravens

0: Plus 1,000 is what the odds are from Vegas. Typically, I'm leery about putting a coach with a new team in the contender bucket, but head coach Jesse Minter previously spent 4 years with the Ravens, including the first 3 seasons of Lamar's career. Couple that with a schedule in which their first 6 games are against teams with a losing record from a year ago, and you have the makings of a team that could wrap up the division by their Week 13 bye. They revamped the interior trio of the offensive line, including drafting Vega Ioane from Penn State in the first round. It's also worth noting that they added pass rusher Trey Hendrickson in free agency, and they're getting all-pro defensive tackle Nnamdi Matabuke back after a career-threatening neck injury. That should help a unit that finished bottom 3 in sacks and pass rush win rate last season. The Baltimore Ravens are 5th in my top 5 Super Bowl contenders.
1: I like it. I also want to add one other name, because I look for the character, been there, done that, guys. Calais Campbell.
0: Yes.
1: Back in Baltimore. Oh, there's an issue with this. There's an issue with that. Him, you, go there. New head coach.
2: Utley.
1: I got my head coach on the field.
2: Utley.
1: Yeah, Chase Utley with the Dodgers. Is Buster Udonis Haslam. Those kinds of guys. Calais Campbell, highest of character, guys.
0: Can I also say this? One of the things I love is the commitment from Lamar Jackson. All of the things that he's been doing. He answered the call from Declan Doyle. Yep. I love the fact that Lamar is spending time with Jesse Minter, learning defenses at a different level, conceptually trying to understand what they're doing so he can find a way to exploit their weaknesses. That is taking your game to another level. That is taking the initiative in a season where there's a lot at stake for everybody in the franchise.
2: Lamar seemingly all in. That sets the tone for everyone else.
0: And you know what? I'm just going to say this. Lamar Jackson channeling his inner LeBron James by not signing the contract extension puts more pressure on everybody in the franchise to take their games to another level.
1: 100%.
0: Next.
3: Number 4.
0: The Los Angeles Rams at plus 550, the shortest odds to win the title this upcoming season. However, since 1995, only 4 Super Bowl favorites have actually won the title. The 2006 Colts, the 2016 Patriots, the 2018 Patriots, and the 2023 Chiefs. That's Peyton Manning, Tom Brady, Patrick Mahomes. Matt Stafford is not them and will be 39 years old when Super Bowl 61 rolls around. Only 2 quarterbacks have ever played in a Super Bowl age 39 or older. And that was the aforementioned Peyton Manning and Tom Brady. L.A. has a top-heavy roster, looming potential discipline from the league for wide receiver Puka Nacua and left tackle Allery Jackson, and the reigning defending champions in their division who've beaten them 3 out of the last 5 games across 2 different quarterbacks. The L.A. Rams check it in at 4th in my top 5 Super Bowl contenders.
2: Knew they would be on the list. They're trying to be the football version of the Monstars, just acquiring every big name that they can left and right. And they might not be done. Aaron Donald could be coming back. You have a front office that goes for it, and you have a head coach that knows how to win. They have all the makings of a Super Bowl contender, but they have a tough division. And just because you acquire stars doesn't mean it always works out.
0: Next.
3: Number 3.
0: We have the Houston Texans.
2: Wow.
0: At plus 1,800 in terms of odds of being able to win the title, Houston's defense was first in total defense and second in points allowed last season. To contextualize it, they only allowed 1 opponent to score 30 points, and that came in Week 18 against the Colts after they had already clinched a playoff spot. 5 Texans made the Pro Bowl on defense last year, and they featured the best edge rush tandem in the NFL with Danielle Hunter and Will Anderson Jr., who combined for 27 sacks and 45 quarterback hits. Now, you can't gloss over the 7 turnovers from C.J. Stroud in 2 playoff games last year, but it's also hard to ignore the abysmal offensive line play over the last 2 seasons, where they finished bottom 5 in both pass block win rate and run block win rate. That'll be improved with 3 new starters along the offensive line, and in a contract season, and the addition of Tank Dell back in the fold from injury, we should see a better version of C.J. Stroud in 2026.
2: No time like the present. You have a team that's built to win, and you're eligible for an extension for the first time in your career. No time like the present to be the best version of yourself.
1: C.C., you just made C.J. Stroud an MVP candidate, whether you meant to or not.
0: And what?
1: If they are the top 3 Super Bowl contender, which means that potentially they just miss out. Oh, well, I guess, you know, unless there's 2 NFC teams, then maybe they're in the Super Bowl. But the top five Super Bowl contenders. You have the Texans number three. That officially makes C.J. Stroud an MVP candidate.
0: Wow, I didn't think about it that way.
1: How could it not be? Would Lamar be an MVP candidate?
0: Yes.
1: Would Matthew
0: Lamar wins MVP every time he has a new offensive
1: coordinator. Would Matthew Stafford / Myles Garrett be MVP candidates?
0: Yes.
1: Forget voter fatigue.
0: Yes.
1: Okay.
0: Yes.
1: Will Anderson Jr. and who? C.J. Stroud has, to be if you're top three.
0: You're not wrong.
1: Why am I yelling?
0: I don't know, but you're not wrong, but it's shocking to hear it.
1: Maybe that's why I was yelling.
0: It's shocking to hear it.
1: Yeah.
0: Wow.
2: The narrative is there.
1: Okay. Team success.
0: All right, we got to keep it moving. Number two, the Seattle Seahawks, plus 1,100 odds to win the Super Bowl. Reigning defending champs returning 87% of the snaps on offense, defense, and special teams from their Super Bowl season. Mike McDonald, their head coach, has double-digit wins each of his first two seasons across two different quarterbacks, including a 15-2 road record. Curious to see how the offense responds to losing Clint Kubiak and Super Bowl MVP Kenneth Walker, but the identity of the team is set. It's around their defense, and their quarterback found the formula for success this past postseason, which included no turnovers after having a regular season in which he turned it over 20 times. The Seattle Seahawks, second on my top five Super Bowl contenders list.
1: Proper respect shown to the defending champs, obviously, by putting them in the top two. I think last year it was a quiet, we know we're really good, wait till everybody else finds out. Now they got to walk with that swagger a little bit, right? Like, hey, we know we're good. We're going to back it up. And our quarterback has confidence probably that he's never had in his life, professional life, I should say. And, yeah, I think that is obviously a great pick, number two of the Seahawks.
0: Okay, but there can only be one number one.
3: Number one.
0: And that would be the Denver Broncos.
1: Wow.
2: I already wrote it down before you said it.
0: Plus 2,000. Denver's defense led the NFL with 68 sacks last year, a franchise record for the second straight season. Patrick Surtain is the best player on defense, but obviously all-pro Zach Allen and Nick Bonino deserve a healthy amount of respect. That defense led the league in opponent drives that ended in a punt. And, of course, defensive coordinator Vance Joseph returns for a fourth year after passing on head coach interviews. The fascinating part about Denver is the offensive side of the ball, which should take another step. They added Jalen Waddle via trade this offseason, and quarterback Bo Nix coming back healthy is one of the most sneakily underrated players in the entire league. Bo Nix over the last two seasons has the third most regular season wins behind Josh Allen and Sam Darnold. Bo Nix has the most game-winning drives during that span, the most fourth-quarter comebacks during that span, and the marriage between him and Sean Payton, according to our very own Seth Wickersham, couldn't be stronger.
1: Correct.
0: And I would expect that in year three, it would only get better. So the Denver Broncos checking in as the top team in my top five Super Bowl contenders list. So there is the list. Number one, Denver. Number two, Seattle. Number three, Houston, followed by the Los Angeles Rams and the Baltimore Ravens. Smalls, you are my accountability partner. We will get to your objections and omissions on the other side of the break.
1: Yours out there as well at 888-SAY-ESPN, 888-729-3776. Objections, omissions, Smalls has it. ESPN Radio Rank'em Series top five Super Bowl contenders. Who should be off the list? Who should be on the list? No objection, no omission to what's going to go on tomorrow night. It is SummerSlam. Let's go. ESPN app is your home for every WWE premium live event, including this weekend, SummerSlam, night one, tomorrow, 6 p.m. Eastern, night two, Sunday, 6 p.m. Eastern. Per sources, Michelle Smallman, Jackie Redman talking about human monies yesterday with Danhausen in the mix. 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
1: 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Top five Super Bowl contenders. CeCe gave it to you today. Broncos, Seahawks, Texans, Rams, Ravens. In that order, Michelle Smallman, objections and omissions. And then from you guys and gals out there at 888-SAY-ESPN, 888-729-3776.
2: Not necessarily objections or omissions, but one question and one thank you. Question, no NFC North team on the list?
0: No. If it was one, it would be the Detroit Lions? Mm-hmm. Or the Chicago Bears. See, I'm a Bears fan. I think the Bears are going to win the division. But the Detroit Lions schedule is so easy.
2: It is.
0: It's hard to ignore that. So
2: I was just a little surprised, based on the way we talk about that division, having four teams that could be in contention, to not see one of those make the list. But I want to thank you, CeCe. I'm so glad to see you come over to my side when it comes to my stance on the Kansas City Chiefs not being contenders. Because we always have this argument, and you guys default to Patrick Mahomes is the GOAT in waiting. And when you have a quarterback head coach tandem like Andy Reid and Patrick Mahomes, they are always in contention. And for you to say that with him coming back, that they aren't even in the top five of contenders, I think you're more on my side than you'd like to admit.
0: I don't think I'm on your side. I can't go to the place of having the Denver Broncos as my number one contender and Patrick Mahomes coming off of a major knee injury. Mm-hmm. And saying that the Chiefs belong in the top five. I hesitated to put the Rams on the list because the Seattle Seahawks are second.
2: Sure.
0: So I have a healthy amount of respect for the Chiefs. I do believe they're going to be in the playoffs. I just think they're going to have a much harder path to getting to a Super Bowl as a wild card team with Mahomes coming off of significant injury.
9: What a leap you just made.
2: You would have never excluded Tom Brady, Bill Belichick, and the Patriots from any top five contention list.
1: I didn't make the list.
2: I'm just saying.
1: You have them in last place. To say they're not a top five Super Bowl contender versus last place does not mean he's coming to your side. That's a leap, Smalls.
2: Everyone just always defaults to because he's out there.
1: So if he has them sixth, that means you literally said last place.
0: Yeah, they were going to be on the list.
2: Over the Bills.
0: They were going to be on the list.
2: Over the Eagles.
0: They were going to be on the list.
2: Okay.
0: They were going to be on the list. See, here's the other thing that we're not talking about. We're not talking about this with Kansas City, but it does need to be mentioned. We don't know what that defense is going to be either.
2: Yeah.
0: Like they lost, Trent McDuffie. They traded him away. They moved on from Jalen Watson. He was a free agent. He signed with the Rams subsequently. They added Mansoor Delane and Peter Woods in the first round this past year. So they've got talent, but you got to put it together. And I trust Steve Spagnuolo will, but until I see it, it's hard to believe in it.
1: They also brought L'Jarius Sneed back, who was good for
0: them. They did, and I love that. I love that move.
1: Gilbert in Texas, listening on ESPN 600 in El Paso. Morning, Gilbert.
17: Hey, good morning, guys. How are you guys doing today?
1: Great.
17: So I have a really hard objection about the Baltimore Ravens. I think that the Bills should be in place of the Ravens. I know that Josh Allen and Lamar have, similar talents when it comes down to football and all that, and the MVP, and you can go on and on. But I think the changes in coaching is going to be the one that it should set them apart, being that at least the continuity in Buffalo is there, at least with Brady. And so I think the new pieces added in defense and all that, I think that's going to get them finally, I hope.
0: Gilbert, can I say this one thing? Have you looked at the first five games for the Buffalo Bills? At the Houston Texans, Detroit Lions, Chargers, Patriots, at the Rams.
2: Oof.
0: Good luck.
2: Murderers Row.
0: Good luck.
1: Yeah, but all of those teams, to be fair, are saying, oh, God, we got to play the Bills. Bills are awesome.
2: But that five in a row?
1: That's hard.
0: Yeah. That's what I'm about to say.
1: I get it. I do think there's going to be some level
2: of... You see how they end their season, too?
0: Yeah.
2: I mean, they had the soft spot to land with Miami and the Jets.
0: But you got Kansas City, yes. New England, Green Bay, Chicago, Denver.
2: Ooh, bookends. Bad.
1: I think there's going to be a vibe change in Buffalo, though. I think there's going to be some... Sean McDermott is a really good coach. Sean McDermott should be an NFL coach immediately. The first moment he makes himself available to be an NFL coach. I think it was the proper time for them to change the voice. That doesn't, again, I want to be clear. He should be an NFL coach and will be next year. He's really good. I think they needed something different. I think Joe Brady seems like the one that's the right one for that job.
0: Okay.
1: Carlos in Georgia watching on ESPN2. Morning, Carlos.
18: Good morning. I think Jacksonville should be on that top five contender list. You got a loaded wide receiver room. Travis Hunter coming back stronger and more determined. You got a quarterback that was on fire ending the season. And Houston, you got C.J. Stroud that has declined every year since his rookie year. This obsession with Houston is beyond me. Thank you. Y'all enjoy the rest of y'all morning.
1: All right. Well, thank you for the call.
0: Well, I believe defense wins championships. And you can't make an argument that there's a defense that is definitively better than the Houston Texans defense. Just go back and cut on that tape and watch how those dudes hunt.
2: They're awesome.
0: They are animals.
1: So the wide receiver room he's referring to, Brian Thomas Jr., first round pick, was excellent. Parker Washington is
0: awesome. Parker Washington is awesome.
1: The swing piece, though, the moment they got Jacoby Myers, and to their credit, they extended him immediately at a reasonable rate for a number one and a half wide receiver, let's call him, because he's not the number one, but he's also not number two. He's kind of in between, what, $20 million a year or something like that, which is lower than a lot of the other guys are getting. That was a swing point for them because they got really – it allowed them to be better offensively. It also allowed them to say, do we want to put Travis Hunter at one position and sprinkle him in elsewhere? And I think he's going to be a corner full-time now, obviously joining that defense on a full-time basis. Josh Hines-Allen, Trevon Walker, number one overall pick, Eric Armstead, high-character veteran guy, et cetera. That's a good team. And that division as a whole is a lot better than it's been in years past, obviously. Yeah.
0: If you had to pick a division winner right now for the AFC South, who are you going with?
1: I guess I would have to go with Houston, but tomorrow I could tell you Jacksonville. That's how I feel about that. I could go literally by the day. I'll switch off there.
0: Okay.
1: Like, that's how I feel about it. I will not tell you
0: which coach do you have more confidence in?
2: D'Amico Ryans.
1: D'amico Ryans, more body work. So I got to go with D'Amico Ryans.
0: Okay.
1: That spot. But I definitively will not tell you Indy. I know everybody is high on Indy because, oh, that offense, first part of last season. I'm not saying smoke and mirrors. That's not what I'm saying. I'm just saying I don't know that it's going to happen that way again because now you know what to expect from that offense. Willingham in Virginia, listening on 94.1 in VA. The top five Super Bowl contenders, objections and omissions from CC. What do you got?
19: Okay, good morning, guys. Thanks for taking my call. I'm saying everybody are estimating the Cowboys. Cowboys got the high power score, all fit. They're getting it together. I'm not looking back on last year. They got a good field goal kicker. They had all they is a couple of pieces on that defense they plug in. The Cowboys going to surprise everybody. I'm saying a Kansas City and the Dallas Cowboys. Thank you for taking my call.
1: Yeah, I just had a flashback. Mm. Didn't you say this week that you think the Cowboys could go to the Super Bowl?
0: Yeah. But so can I clarify this? So in any given year, and Aaron Rodgers kind of alluded to this last year before the season, in any given year, there are really only eight teams that can win it all. There are really only eight teams.
1: Can I mince words for a second?
0: Go for it.
1: Win it all or get to the Super Bowl, because those are two different. Like,
0: I'm talking about win it all.
1: Because no one thought the Patriots could actually win it all last year, even though they got to the Super Bowl.
0: I'm saying win it. Well, the Patriots were one of those. They were proven to be one of those teams.
1: Okay.
0: But in any given year, and we don't know who all of the teams are.
1: Right.
0: This, we can prognosticate, we can project, but we don't know. But in any given year, only a quarter of the league legitimately has a chance to win a Super Bowl. Right? And this is coming from coaches that I've played for. These are not my words. These are theirs. And I played for some pretty damn good ones. But in any given year, there are only eight teams that can actually win it. And so these are my top five. There are three other teams that if everything kind of breaks right, then you're talking about them being a legit Super Bowl contender. And to me, when you start talking about that next list of teams, you're talking about the Buffalo Bills. You're talking about the Chicago Bears. You're talking about the Dallas Cowboys. And, yes, the Kansas City Chiefs. So that like in any given year, only the quarter of the league has a legitimate shot at winning it.
2: But Dak Prescott says that they're calling this Cowboys offense gaudy because they're the greatest offense there is. Does that push them into your top five?
0: You just wanted to get that off.
1: Is that Irv? Is that John? Which Gotti are we talking about here in this case?
2: It's bad.
1: Pat Costello. I'm over it. Next.
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25: 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It's Training Camp 2026 on the home of the Browns. 850 ESPN Cleveland. I'm over it. With Pat the producer.
28: There are no single women that are going to be at my sister's wedding.
2: None?
28: None. Why am I even... I was totally wrong about the robot umpires in Major League Baseball.
2: Ooh.
28: You know, we're not talking enough about chocolate pudding.
29: Pudding or actually chocolate mousse?
28: I don't know anyone who eats chocolate mousse.
29: Yeah, I've eaten it. Oh, I love chocolate mousse.
28: Nuno, big mousse guy.
29: I'll go for a killer creme brulee.
30: Okay.
28: Ugh.
30: I'm over it. I'm freaking tired and over it.
28: Get a life.
31: Yes, each and every day, our producer, Pat Costello, gives us some killer creme brulee. All of the items in and around sports, entertainment, his life that he is over. Pat.
28: I'd like to start with you, Evan Cohen.
32: Oh, he's mad.
28: Because we were watching First Take yesterday, very fine program. You may have heard of it. I believe you might be on it later today.
32: Correct.
28: And we looked up and you guys were talking about LeBron or Joel Embiid and who would have the most to lose this season.
31: That was a heated, fiery debate.
28: It was. And something you said really irked me. I'd like to take a listen back.
31: What if LeBron is not 21-7-7 like we're accustomed to?
3: then what? You know what it is? In 20 years from now, we have the conversation where Shay says to her 5-year-old, hey, do you know what team LeBron finished his career on? Oh, yeah, yeah, the Lake. No, he played a year for the Sixers that no one remembers. He has way more on the line, way more.

0: If this goes wrong, and this is why I give him credit for this, he signed up for all of this. He signed up for this pressure. If this goes wrong, it's going to go horribly wrong with him.
1: I hate the way that you just argued that about LeBron, because I've talked to you countless times on this very program about Michael Jordan finishing his career with the Wizards, and you just yada yada it away. You just give him a pass for it. Ah, it's the Wizards. It's fine. It doesn't even matter.
2: He averaged 20 points per game.
1: Yeah, and you don't think that LeBron is going to do that? The Wizards were horrible. The Sixers are going to be contenders.
3: Wait a minute. CeCe, you got to defend me on this, because this was you and I screaming at each other.
4: Yep.
3: The setup was, if he doesn't finish with the typical 21-7,
1: yeah, but the Sixers are going to be contenders no matter what he's going to do. Like, the Wizards were horrible, and you just ignore it. And the Sixers are going to be great this year.
3: Okay, fine. I don't agree with you, but if that's on the board, then clearly there's more pressure on LeBron than there is Embiid.
1: Is anyone saying that there was more pressure on Embiid?
3: Yeah,
1: legitimately?
3: He's sitting next to me in the middle of us.
1: But like, how is, I don't understand that at all.
3: So you just watched one part of it.
1: I turned it off after you said that. The guys were here. I put it on
4: the pressure on Embiid is not from a individual production standpoint. It's pressure on him in terms of being able to fit into the style of play that's going to benefit all of the other guys that are in, you know, the starting lineup and in the top of the rotation.
1: I think he has the fifth most pressure on the team. He might even be sixth behind Nick Nurse.
4: But Pat, you're missing what I'm saying. What I'm saying is, if it doesn't work out, everybody will look at Embiid as the face of that failure. That's the pressure in it. It's not pressure because we're relying on Embiid to be in MVP form like we saw 4 or 5 years ago. Mm-hmm. It's not that kind of pressure. What I'm saying is, the pressure is on him to make it work alongside LeBron James, Jaylen Brown, Tyrese Maxey, VJ Edgecombe. Because if it doesn't work, everybody goes to the place of, oh yeah, well, Joel Embiid is on that team. Of course it doesn't work. Just like, oh yeah, James Harden is on that team. Of course they're not winners. That's the point. That's the pressure.
1: I don't like that Evan weaseled his way out of admitting that Michael Jordan and the Wizards were bad, and that comparing LeBron and him is completely fair by me.
3: But that just wasn't the argument, Pat.
1: It doesn't matter what the argument was. You're inconsistent about it.
3: Okay. Can I ask a quick question? If LeBron wins a championship with the Sixers, let's not acknowledge Cleveland as two stops. Let's just say it's one, just for argument's sake. Would the Lakers be the worst stop of his career? If he wins a championship in the next 2 years in Philly,
5: definitively
3: the worst stop of his career,
5: because
3: yet the longest in a row.
5: He wasn't loved and embraced there the way he would be these other franchises and fan bases.
4: No. That's not true. That's not true.
5: If he wins in Philly, he will be.
4: LeBron was embraced with the Lakers. He was embraced.
3: Not like he would be if he was in Philly.
5: Philly and obviously Cleveland. Hold on.
4: So let me ask you a question. Are we talking about the organization embracing, or are we talking about the fan
5: base? I'm talking about the fan base, not the organization.
4: Oh, okay. Yeah, No.
5: The organization embracing, not the fan base.
4: You're right about that.
5: I'm talking about being revered by the fans.
4: No, you're right about that.
5: And that will definitively be his least impressive championship. I am not one of the people that puts the asterisk next to the bubble season. Many do. And I don't know how you could power rank that above breaking the curse of the process, obviously coming home to Cleveland and delivering on the promise, the dominant years we saw in Miami,
3: his best years,
5: that definitively would be at the bottom of the power
3: rankings. Isn't that interesting to think about it that way? That the stop that was the longest in a row could be the worst stop along his ride.
4: So the worst for him.
3: Well, it's great for the Lakers.
4: It's great for the Lakers because we got a championship and we got Luka Doncic.
3: Yeah.
4: So it's great for the Lakers.
5: Worked out for you guys.
4: Yeah. Jeannie Buss sold the team for $10 billion. LeBron's tenure as a Laker, and from the organization standpoint, was wildly successful.
1: He did have basically a Hall of Fame career just with the Lakers.
3: He played with his son.
4: He set the points record.
3: There's an argument he had a Hall of Fame career every stop. I'm splitting Cleveland.
6: He has four different ones.
3: Yeah. I think Brady has four as well. We'd have to look at it exactly, but yeah. I don't know that Philly will be a Hall of Fame career unless he wins.
4: If he wins a title,
3: and he's an MVP.
1: Depends how many years he's there.
3: Yeah.
1: If it's the four that he's claiming.
3: Yeah, I don't know.
4: I'm at the place now where I'm not doubting LeBron James.
3: Right, but I'll doubt
4: him. I'm not doing it.
3: CeCe, if it's four more, it's ending in Cleveland.
4: Okay, listen, I'm not doubting LeBron.

0: LeBron James. If he's saying that he thinks he could play four more years, then God bless. I'm not doubting that he couldn't do it.
1: If they win the title, he's definitely coming back for a second year, because that would be give him a chance to get to six.
2: Yes, you're right.
3: In 25 years, though.
0: Oh my God.
1: See, this is what I mean.
0: Next come on, man.
1: This guy.
0: Come on.
1: I miss when magazines were more culturally relevant.
2: Me too.
1: There was just something about picking up a magazine. You would like walk into like a 7-Eleven and pick up a magazine that you just don't get that feeling anymore from anything. I just miss them.
0: Favorite magazine to grab, Pat?
1: Sports Illustrated.
0: Yes. That's a good one.
2: I used to love Player X in ESPN, the magazine. Do you remember that?
0: Yep.
2: Player X, for those who maybe are too young to remember, there was an article and it was written by an anonymous player and you would try to find clues to see who it was. I loved that, and I loved Lucky Magazine. Do you guys remember Lucky Magazine?
3: Like YM17.
2: Where you would get the tab. So it was a fashion magazine, but there was tabs where you could put it on the pages of the outfits you liked. I used to love Lucky Magazine.
3: See, I'm old. Street and Smith's basketball preview.
0: Yes, I used to love that. The Athlon preview.
3: College sports.
0: It was great, man.
2: You know what else was great back in the day? A big magazine catalog that you would get delivered to the house. Remember Spiegel or things like that?
0: Yes,
2: where you could go through and you could circle things you would want for Christmas or for a birthday.
0: East Bay was the one.
2: Things like that.
0: All of the sneakers.
3: I bought Ripaway.
2: The catalogs arrived.
3: The Carolina Ripaway.
0: As a kid, I used to go through the DuPont registry and circle like cars and houses and all this. It's like, man, that was awesome.
2: And then you would rip something off a magazine and put it on your wall or put it on a bulletin board or something.
0: Yes.
1: Dude, the back of East Bay Magazine is where I bought every single pair of basketball sneakers I ever wore, because you would get them for like super cheap.
3: Were they cheap? I don't remember that part.
1: In the back they were. That's where they had the old ones.
3: Oh, really? I didn't know that.
2: Magazines, what a time.
1: It was great. Bring them back.
2: And you would have to wait to find out information, like if someone famous did an interview. You know, we didn't have the internet the way we do now.
0: Remember, like, XXL?
3: Oh, yeah.
0: New
3: York Times Magazine, back in the day, used to have unbelievable sports stories. Like, I'm not smart enough to read, like, the real-life stories, but they would have the sports, and it was so in-depth. It was phenomenal.
0: Time Magazine?
3: Too smart.
0: Time Magazine was a thing?
3: Mm-hmm. I like pick Sports Illustrated for Kids is really where I am right now.
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3: Unsportsmanlike. People ask me a lot because I don't drink. Like, oh, what if Michael Jordan said, hey, come to my restaurant, let's have a drink. Oh, what are you going to do? I'm not going to drink. I'm not going to fake it. I can't do that. Now, that would be tough.
1: You would do it.
3: You think I would?
0: I think you would do it for the story.
2: I think you would just do like one sip.
3: Mike and I met up for a drink? That sounds awesome.
14: That's true.
3: How can this song not put you in a good mood?
0: There can never be another.
3: Never.
0: There can never be another.
3: I have goosebumps thinking about him right now.
2: Hey, Ev, you want to go get a drink?
3: With you or Mike?
2: Mike.
3: Yeah. Oh, God.
2: Imagine him saying that to you.
3: I don't know how to... I'm going to try my best. You have to help me, Cece, because we grew up at the same time. We grew up in...
0: The Like Mike was a Gatorade commercial?
3: Yeah, correct.
0: I'm just trying to remember what it was. Yeah.
2: He has this song, Space Jam, Sirius, the Bulls intro. Iconic songs even surrounding Michael Jordan. Everything about him is iconic.
3: There was just a feeling you got watching him of invincibility and like you were watching someone that is not even from the same planet as you. I don't know how to fully describe the greatness of this man on a basketball court and the feeling that you as a consumer and a fan would get of, I don't know what's about to happen, but somehow he's going to figure it all out.
1: And then he went to the Wizards.
3: Okay, Pat, we're in a moment here.
2: I've only felt that about one other athlete in my lifetime. Albert Pujols. Every time he stepped in the box, it didn't matter what the situation was, I felt like magic would happen.
0: But see, the difference is that he played for your team.
2: Yes.
0: I'm a Lakers fan, and I loved watching Michael Jordan. I loved it. Loved it. I mean, like, there was no better watch back then than watching Michael Jordan in the 90s with the Bulls.
2: Have you guys ever come across a Jordan hater?
3: Yeah, many. Knicks fans.
0: Yeah.
3: Knicks fans hated him.
0: No, but I think Knicks fans acknowledge how good he is. They still, they still just hate him, but they acknowledge that he's the greatest basketball player of all time.
15: Yeah. Have you met Pistons fans who grew up in that time? They can't stand him.
3: Yeah, they can't stand him.
2: Yeah.
3: But I think the majority of fans have that grew up in that time default to the feeling that we have because it's not even about watching, like doing the compare and contrast. Oh, Michael did this, LeBron did that. You have to experience the feeling of watching this man and the level, and I would say the invincibility of Michael Jordan.
2: He also benefited from playing in an era where he was not oversaturated. Think about athletes today. They have podcasts. They're tweeting. They're
0: Because inside the NBA.
2: No, I know. But hold on. I just think that it protects the mystery that allows us to have the reverence for him. We didn't know every single thing about him. We didn't know every thought he had. There was a shroud of mystery around him that I think elevates the legacy.

0: Sure, it's not the same as today. That's it. I think inside stuff you're thinking of, right?
1: Inside stuff. Yeah. So you know what I mean?
0: No, but I'm saying that.
1: Ahmad Rashad. Yeah.
0: Yeah.
1: Saturday mornings. It was awesome.
0: Correct. I totally agree. And there was Michael Jordan's playground, which probably a lot of people don't know what it is. It's a video that he put, like, a TV movie, whatever it was. There was so many different things with him. He was in every single commercial. But even if there was social media, people would cover him in that way. I don't know that he would participate in it. He would be covered, but he would not be voicing opinion. Like, the way he is...
2: You don't think that he would fall prey to that, being an athlete in this environment?
0: No, I don't.
3: Yeah, but we would look at him completely different for everything that he was doing. Like, the extracurricular activities, that, like, he wouldn't be a great role model. Like, he's hanging out, smoking cigars, drinking, gambling, like, while he's playing. Like,
1: we knew that.
3: We know that now. Like, we didn't know that as you're, like, growing up. So as a parent, you're going to be like, this is the guy I want you to model.
0: I think we
3: got to
0: be careful with this. First of all, let's not accuse anything that we don't know. What you just said, we do know, right? What I'm saying is, there are a lot of people that have done a lot worse than Michael Jordan having a drink or a cigar or gambling till 3 a.m. at a casino, right? He's not committing crimes. Like, let's be careful on that part of it. What we're talking about, though, is not even the the coverage of him. I'm just saying 48 minutes of basketball, 4 quarters of football, whatever you want to look at, 9 innings of baseball, 3 periods of hockey, watching an athlete perform at the level that we watched him perform at, I personally have never had a feeling like that. The closest, I guess, would be Brady 28-3 of how did he do that. But that was a singular moment. I felt like that a lot with Brady, but not to the level that I felt with Michael. Michael was on a level that, and maybe it's because we were kids. You know, maybe if Michael came around now, forget Twitter, Instagram. Like, if just
1: so the question is, does Patrick Costello feel the same way about LeBron James?
0: I don't think that's...
1: Do you have those feelings about LeBron, that air of invincibility?
4: I did as a kid when I was growing up, for sure. I had a LeBron jersey when he first came into the league and was playing for the Cavs and stuff.
0: But invincibility, you thought, with LeBron?
4: I was like, this is the greatest basketball player I've ever
0: seen. Which is totally understandable.
1: So it's probably generational.
0: But I keep using the word, and you use the word, invincibility. I don't think that can be applied to LeBron. I think that could be applied to Tiger when he started. When Tiger started, 97 Masters, that quickly, that young to do that much, I think the invincibility would be more Tiger, more Serena when she came on the scene initially. And that, like, wait, is she better than Venus? Is that even, because Venus was unreal. Venus is very much underrated because of how great Serena is. So I think the word invincibility is different to me.
1: So does it correspond to the brevity of moments of failure in their careers? So, like, Michael Jordan didn't get to the finals every single year. Michael Jordan didn't start out his career having success in the postseason. I think the first 3 postseasons, he ended up coming up short of getting to the second round. So, like, but it was such a brief period of time. And when they got to the height of the sport, there was this sustained excellence. We saw it with Tom Brady. So I guess what you're bringing up is, when it comes to the LeBron of it all, yeah, there are moments of greatness where he's undoubtedly the best basketball player on the planet, but it didn't necessarily correlate to, you know, winning a title every single year, or you feeling like he was going to win the title every single year.
0: Correct. So the people that would be pro LeBron, and this is not at all meant to be a Michael versus LeBron thing. I don't think anybody else have any interest in doing that.
2: No.
0: The people that would be pro LeBron would say, so you're penalizing LeBron for getting there. And I don't think it's that.
1: No.
0: I think we are saying that the invincibility, again, reiterating
1: that
0: word.
1: We knew LeBron was going to get to the final. There was about a half decade stretch where we knew the NBA finals was going to be the Golden State Warriors versus the Cavs. And we all defaulted to, the Warriors going to win that.
0: So LeBron will get there every year, but not win it every year. If you get Michael there, he's going to win it.
1: That's it. And it's not going 7 games.
0: No. If you get him there and he's there, he's going to win.
1: It's like Tiger Woods on Sunday. If he's within striking distance of the lead, you expected with the red shirt on, he's going to win it.
0: Third set, Wimbledon. It's 3-3. It's Serena playing. Who's winning? Serena. You're just going to assume she'll find a way. That's Joker now, too. Djokovic,
1: yes,
0: in his prime.
1: Jones, yeah.
0: And I'm a Federer person over Joker/Nadal, but what Joker had in his prime.

0: has been the I'm going to figure it out. I'm going to find it. Now, he's lost, but I'll find a way.
1: Now, this is obviously coming off of him just losing the finals, but do you think we'll get there with Wemby?
0: No, it's hard to say that because we've never seen him win.
1: But he gets to the finals in his second season. Every single game that the Knicks won, the Spurs were up by double digits. We were, at least I was.
2: This is his third season, right? Wemby?
0: Yeah, I believe it's
1: third. Okay, third. Season. Excuse me, I misspoke. But early in his career.
0: Yeah, Castle Harper were the rookies after.
1: Yes, okay. So third season, yeah. He gets at 22 years old. He's in the NBA
2: very
1: finals.
2: Young, yeah.
1: That could be a huge catalyst in his career for him.
2: Yeah, I mean, if Wemby wins it this upcoming season, then he's going to be in that conversation, right?
1: Once he gets one, I think we're going to default to
0: him. I think there's a better modern-day example of if you get him there, they'll find a way, and he'll win, is Ohtani. Because think about how down and out they were last year.
1: Like they almost, that team is so stacked, though.
0: Oh, I understand, but he's the best player.
3: And he was horrible in the postseason. What are we talking about?
0: He was not horrible in the postseason.
3: Yes, he was. He had one good game.
0: That Friday night game against the Brewers.
3: The one good game.
0: One of the great games ever played in the history of the sport.
3: Look at his numbers the rest of the time. He was horrible. The last two World Series, he was horrible.
0: Boy, he's so anti-Ohtani.
3: I'm not anti-Ohtani, but
0: you're anti-Ohtani.
3: Saying Ohtani is the reason they won, that's just not true.
0: I disagree. I think he's...
3: How can you disagree? He was bad. It's okay to say he was bad.
0: Was he bad or was he bad for him?
3: He was bad for anyone.
0: He was bad for anyone as he was pitching and hitting.
3: That was one game, Evan. That one single game aside, he was bad.
0: Give me the numbers on that game, please, if you could. What?
1: He didn't win MVP. Back-to-back Dodgers World Series champions, Ohtani was not the MVP. Yeah. I don't know if we would exist in a world where if the Spurs win, Wemby is not the MVP.
0: Oh, I think we could.
1: I don't.
2: You think we exist in a world where somebody else is going to win MVP for the Chicago Bulls with Michael Jordan at his peak?
0: Not Michael. She said Wemby.
2: But that's the conversation.
0: I think Dylan Harper could win an MVP.
2: Okay, we're talking about the Michael Jordan, Tiger Woods, rarefied air situation. Like
1: Ohtani is the best baseball player I will ever see in my lifetime.
2: Serena,
1: but they've won two World Series, and he was not the MVP.
2: Yeah,
0: okay. Freeman so Ohtani's a bad example.
1: Yamamoto
0: all right,
1: was.
0: Fine. Ohtani's a bad example. All right, great. But there's no example of Michael. Tom Brady's lost. LeBron's lost. You can't say these guys are invincible. Brady is the closest thing to it. Yes. So Michael gets a benefit by, quote unquote, only making it six times.
2: But man, he.
0: No, I'm serious. Like,
1: I
0: understand
1: about that.
0: The
1: only making it six times.
2: He only made it six times, but it was six times in eight seasons.
0: But and he also,
1: won all of them.
2: And they didn't go to a game seven. We're gonna wrap this thing up in six at most.
1: Let's start vacation early. Wow.
0: LeBron has so many positive superlatives. Like, we could spend the rest of the show just listing off positive superlatives for LeBron James. Invincible is not one I'd
2: sure, use. But if he does go to Philly and he wins a title over the next 2 years, it becomes hard to ignore that LeBron James, no matter where he went in the NBA, won a championship and was at worst a top three player on said team.
1: Even no Cleveland idea. And even Philly.
2: That's the thing. You won in Cleveland, who had never won one, mm-hmm. and you won in Philly, who hadn't won one in over four decades.
1: So you can't just say it's the Heat and the Lakers, which are obviously stellar organizations before he gets there.
2: Yeah, I mean, the last time that the Sixers won a chip, was it Dr. J was on the team? Man. Do y'all know how old Dr. J is?
3: He was old on that team.
2: Dr. J is 76 years old.
1: 76ers?
2: He's older than my daddy.
1: So you think
2: that's a thing? Dr. J, 76. LeBron went to Sixers?
1: I kind of like it. You know, I believe in that stuff.
0: I'm just looking at that Friday night game with
1: the, you know, with the Knicks, it's like Rick Brunson was on the team that lost to the Spurs, his son comes and beats the Spurs all those years later. I love storylines like that.
0: You know, Ohtani against the Brewers in that Friday night game.
1: Tell me.
0: He pitched six innings, had 10 strikeouts, and hit three home runs in that game.
3: Would you like to look at any of the other games? Or just
0: I don't actually care.
3: You should.
0: That is the greatest baseball game ever played by a human. Was it not?
1: Give me the line again.
0: Six innings pitched,
1: okay.
0: 10 strikeouts,
1: pretty good.
0: No runs allowed, three home runs in that game.
2: That's pretty good.
0: How many RBIs? Three home runs hit.

0: Me. How many RBIs?
1: Three. Okay, so three solos.
2: Three solo shots. Regardless, bonkers.
0: That's crazy.
2: Bonkers.
1: Oh, my God.
0: But it's still only one game. You got to get four to win a series.
2: Still wasn't the MVP.
0: Still wasn't the MVP.
3: Well, that was the NLC.
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1: What, nine times?
2: Yeah, it's terrible. God, they should have replaced him in that game.
1: Well, he gave up seven runs in two outings.
3: Well, I mean,
1: in
3: that, you said they should pitch Jalen Brunson. Yeah.
2: I was waiting for that.
4: I said they should bench Jalen Brunson.
5: He shouldn't be on the floor.
4: I was wrong. I don't know how many times I have to say it. I couldn't have been more wrong. I was wrong.
3: The Knicks lost, what, one game after Evan said that?
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0: Well, if you're on my son, he walks around singing this now.
1: Does he?
0: Yeah, well, he's all over the place with this. Always rapping around the house. I wonder where he got that from. ESPN app is home for every WWE premium live event, including this weekend's SummerSlamhousen. Night one this Saturday, 6 p.m. Eastern. Night two Sunday, 6 p.m. Eastern as well. Can't wait for that. Coming up the next two nights here. WWE premium live event, all as part of the ESPN app. Seems like a premium live event SummerSlam going on in Tampa between the quarterback and the management of the Buccaneers as Baker Mayfield yesterday expressed his disappointment and disrespect he feels around the organization only offering him a two-year contract extension.
2: I wanted the deal done and set the deadline and told them it was going to be all ball after that, and I did mean that. And I don't know if they thought I was just going to take some of the offers that they gave, but I'm at the point of my career and understanding what I've brought to this franchise. One, I'm very, very thankful for the chance they gave me. Do not get me wrong on that. But I've also I really know what I've brought to this franchise, leadership-wise, and even play-wise. It's been some of the best years of my career, and I think it's only going to trend upwards. Just being comfortable and feeling that. So disappointing in that regard to not have, you know, to feel disrespect a little bit. And that's really the disappointing part, to feel undervalued after, you know, thinking you've earned it. This is not a poor me thing. There's a lot of other people that have it way worse off. But I can sit here and look at other quarterbacks and peers and evaluate myself based on that and put myself in certain categories that I deserve to be compensated for that. And I think I'm a franchise quarterback. I've been told I'm a franchise quarterback. It's been said publicly from ownership down here. And so to not have a deal done is very disappointing. But I said the deadline was a deadline. And I addressed the team to let them know I meant that. It's all ball. I'm with these guys.
0: Baker Mayfield yesterday at Bucks camp, he said he's in the best shape of his life. You can see it. For those watching on the television, he looks great physically. Mm-hmm. Clearly, he is motivated to be at his best this year, knowing what's on the line. Is he a franchise quarterback? Before we dive into what he can make, the words said, is he a franchise quarterback?
1: That's okay.
3: He's got multiple division titles. He's won a playoff game. He's a quarterback that has the talent to win in the postseason. He's a franchise quarterback. Now, he's not a transcendent quarterback, and I think those terms people use interchangeably, and they're not. And I think the reality is that in today's NFL, there are very few players, quarterbacks included, that can overcome a situation where the infrastructure and or the talent is not in place to have high-level success. There are very few Peyton Mannings and Tom Brady's in the world where it's just like, no matter what you throw at them, no matter what situation they parachute into, they're going to find a way to be successful. Very few of those guys have ever played in the National Football League. So, by and large, most players, including quarterbacks, are products of their environment. And the environment in Tampa has been conducive to getting the best out of Baker Mayfield. Mm-hmm. Now, it didn't work out last year. He was a little bit banged up. The team was banged up. But there's no other way to describe the partnership between Baker and Tampa other than saying it has been successful.
1: He's an interesting case study because you're talking about a number one overall pick that's been on four different teams in his career. And he's 31 years old. I just think on the surface, if we read that sentence, we wouldn't say that lends itself to describing him as a franchise quarterback. But if you drill into what he's done specifically with Tampa, yes, I think we would describe him that way. And if he is a franchise quarterback, is he deserving of this money? And if you are the Bucks, that's a pretty precarious spot to be in, because if he is a franchise quarterback, that means he's likely the number one catalyst to your future success, to your present and future success. And do you really want to upset him in this way? Because contract disputes can get personal. We see it in his demeanor right there. We see the way he's talking about this publicly. And even though Baker Mayfield is a guy who thrives with a chip on his shoulder, a contract dispute like this can enervate your quarterback, which can always impact your locker room. And if you're the Tampa Bay Bucks that need to get back to winning division titles, this is a tricky spot for you to be in.
0: I lost the week. Enervate, word of the day. I'll use that, but am I right?
1: You are right. Enervate is our word of the day, and it means to make someone feel weak, tired, or drained of energy, which we're getting. Enervate. Which we're getting from Baker Mayfield.
4: Weak, tired, and drained of energy.
1: Drained of energy.
4: Your son is enervating, I think.
3: You enervate me.
4: Okay, that's backfired.
3: Spending a week with this guy.
1: A lot of time with him.
3: A lot of time.
1: Our show, First Take.
3: Yeah.
1: Pre and post show. You're seeing him more than you're seeing your family.
3: We live in a world where Daniel Jones is making $11 million a year more than Baker Mayfield.
1: And if you're Baker Mayfield, do you feel any type of way about that?
4: On a two-year deal.
3: Baker Mayfield is as close to Daniel Jones in pay scale as Malik Willis is to Baker Mayfield.
4: Okay, but I would bet the Tampa Bay Bucks will give him the Daniel Jones contract over 2 years.
3: But Evan, I'm not arguing with you that Tampa is doing the wrong thing. Because I think they're actually doing the right thing by holding the line and having strict parameters in terms of where they'll go and their level of commitment to the Bake Show. What I am simply saying is that I understand why the quarterback feels away, because most organizations don't allow themselves to get to the place where their quarterback is a lame duck. Quarterback is a leadership position by nature. And whether you think it's right or wrong, it's hard from a mental standpoint to compartmentalize the franchise's feelings towards you that you're not good enough to command what you want in pay scale. Because the reality of the NFL is this. There's always a team that's willing to pay you more.
1: Mm-hmm.
3: There is. And Baker Mayfield can't get to that team because the Tampa Bay Buccaneers have his rights. And so he's taking a position. If the franchise views me as their guy, if I've been told I'm a franchise quarterback by ownership, by the front office, and by the coach, then why aren't you paying me like a franchise quarterback? And I completely understand that. It's hard to divorce the human element to the feelings of the business aspect of playing in the National Football League.
4: Is there a curveball very quickly that the Bucs could throw here? If Baker Mayfield continues to do this, which is his right, and he continues to speak out, and they continue to be far apart with contract negotiations, could the Bucs just say, you know what, we're going to make a move and bring somebody in right now?
3: But no, they don't have to do that, though, F. They don't have to do that, because Baker Mayfield is on contract, under contract, and after that, they got the franchise tag if they so choose. Now, if they did franchise them, they've got some issues with their salary cap.
4: Right.
3: That would make it very, very, very difficult. But what I will say is this. We don't know who is next if the Bucs don't extend Baker Mayfield, but we know what is next. There will be a failed first-round draft pick, somebody that doesn't work out in their current stop that is on deck next, and they believe that a change of scenery and coming to Tampa could do them some good. We see it every single year. We got it this year with Kyler Murray. We got it this year with Tua. Last year it was Sam Darnold. It's all we're seeing this now year over year. There's always a failed first-round draft pick that has a ton of talent where it doesn't work out at his first or second stop. And a team takes a chance on him with the infrastructure in place. They get him on the cheap, and then all of a sudden they're a contender.
4: Mm-hmm.
3: It happens. So we know what is next. That would be what's next for Tampa, even though we don't know quarterback X's name.
4: Anthony Richardson, come on down. All the
1: small things.
4: Next, we're on Sportsmanlike, presented by Progressive Insurance.
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11: 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All the small things with Michelle Smallman.
1: So, bing bong, indeed. It is time for All the Small Things here on Sportsmanlike, and it's brought to you by Sherwin-Williams. Capture moments in color with paint made to last. Alongside the Ocho, Evan Cohen, and our resident Super Bowl champion, Chris Canty, I am Michelle Smallman, and it's time for All the Small Things. Guys, I'm feeling confused and a bit stressed by my confusion, so I was hoping we could talk something out.
0: Okay.
1: If that's okay. Safe space here. Baseball Hall of Fame. Shout out to those who were inducted. Andrew Jones and Carlos Beltran were elected via the BBWAA vote. Jeff Kent was voted in by the Contemporary Baseball Era Committee. Shout out.

0: to Joe Buck, Ford C. Frick Award winner. He and his
1: dad.
0: What
1: are these committees? It's amazing.
0: I'm just saying how they got in.
1: Yeah.
0: And again, shout out to Joe Buck for winning the Frick Award. He and his father both getting the same award, which is so special and so cool. But I want to focus on Carlos Beltran because Carlos Beltran is certainly a worthy Hall of Famer. He put up great numbers throughout his career. He retired with 2,725 hits, 435 home runs, 312 stolen bases, and he's only one of five players with 400 home runs and 300 stolen bases. He joins Alex Rodriguez, Willie Mays, Andre Dawson, and Barry Bonds.
2: Not a bad crew.
0: He also was an incredible postseason performer, and we know that he won a World Series in 2017. But that leads me to my confusion and the stuff I would like to talk about. Carlos Beltran, he played with the Cardinals. I loved watching him play baseball. When I covered Carlos Beltran, I would watch him play. The word I always defaulted to was elegant. He's an elegant baseball player. He is someone that is an incredible mentor to people throughout any organization that he's a part of. And he's additive wherever he goes, which is why he was brought to Houston. They wanted that veteran presence. But as we know, he was one of the ringleaders of the sign-stealing scandal. He and Alex Cora designed it, and they helped execute it. He was at the epicenter of that scandal that caused a lot of people throughout Major League Baseball to have ripple effects from that. World Series loss, things of that nature. And obviously, all the players got immunity because Major League Baseball wanted to get down to the bottom of it. It impacted him, sure, because he was hired to be the Mets manager. And then before he ever even was able to manage a game, he was pulled based on the scandal. But long term, that's really not a part of his legacy. He's a Hall of Famer and he will likely be a manager in Major League Baseball in the future. And I just don't know how we can justify that. And I don't know how we come to terms with that. It just makes me feel icky to have him be celebrated, even though he should be based on what he was able to do on a baseball field, without acknowledging the obvious that he won a World Series because of a scandal that was involved in cheating that he orchestrated.
3: So you feel like Major League Baseball and the Hall of Fame should have kept him out Pete Rose style?
0: I don't know, because they got immunity. It's hard to do that based on Major League Baseball letting all those guys walk because they wanted the info.
3: So it was a mistake. So it was a mistake for Rob Manfred to handle it the way that he did.
0: I think so.
2: Well, it's okay. You said a lot that could go a lot of different ways on this. As we know, Baseball Hall of Fame and Major League Baseball not connected at all. Different organizations, right? So, am I as a listener to you in this case, taking this about your critique of Beltran or your critique of selective cheating inclusion into the Hall of Fame?
0: Both.
2: Okay.
0: Because I can acknowledge
2: cheating is ridiculous, obviously.
0: Of course. And I hate even having to talk about this because I admire Carlos Beltran, the baseball player. He was worthy of getting into the Hall of Fame. But I also don't think you can absolve a huge part of the resume, which is that you broke through and won a World Series because you cheated.
2: Yeah.
0: You definitively cheated.
2: So you can make that argument in terms of the Hall of Fame case. How I would look at it is, when did we have an ESPN radio rank'em series around cheating? I didn't know we were power ranking cheating. This type of cheating doesn't get you in the Hall of Fame, but this type of cheating does. So Pete Rose, cheating.
0: He broke rules.
2: He cheated the rule of the sport, right? Okay. So that gets you out.
3: So integrity of the game infractions are being selectively chosen.
2: Well, Bonds is the greatest baseball player most people have ever seen.
3: Because he used PEDs, but we have guys that use PEDs, admittedly, that are in the Hall of Fame.
2: And Jeff Kent is awesome. I vouch for Jeff Kent as a Hall of Famer forever. I thought he was that good. I actually think comparatively, I think he was better than Beltran. For me, here's the thing. Does Jeff Kent win the MVP if Bonds is not batting in front or behind him? So Bonds helped someone else get in the Hall of Fame.
0: He benefited from Barry Bonds.
2: Of course he did.
0: Yes.
2: If you understand anything about the way baseball works, who bats around you is vital to how you are pitched. We would rather face you than that person, right? How the next day's starting pitcher is impacted by the previous day's starting pitcher. In other words, how much of the bullpen, all of these guys, right? So whoever is pitching the next day after Clemens or the day before could benefit in some way, shape, or form. It's all connected, and yet we're so

0: selective around who we're putting in and who we're not putting in.
1: And it drives me nuts. It drives me nuts.
2: But this is a problem that started well before Rob Manfred.
1: Oh, it's a sports problem.
2: Yeah,
1: but
2: it's a sports
1: very
2: problem.
1: Much a baseball
0: Ceiling
1: problem.
0: Is in the Hall of Fame.
2: Exactly.
1: It's very much
2: he presided over the PED era.
0: And by the way, there's an argument that he should be in the Hall of Fame because that era was the best baseball we've seen in our lifetime. But why was it the best baseball we've seen in our lifetime?
1: But if you're having someone in the Hall of Fame who definitively cheated, but others that are not in, we should have the conversation.
2: They definitively cheated. Baseball granted them immunity, and they kept it pushing.
1: It's very convoluted. And I understand baseball wanted the information, but I don't know. It just seems weird to me that we gloss over that. And I'm not saying his career should not be celebrated.
2: So you're saying he shouldn't be in the Hall of Fame?
1: Technically, by the letter of the law, he was given immunity. So he is...
0: But not by the Hall of Fame, by baseball. Two different things.
1: But still, how can the Hall of Fame enforce that when technically he was given immunity?
0: Can I pitch you a take for you based on this? Because you want to be...
2: But the Hall of Fame, that's the point. Well, go ahead. Go ahead.
0: No, just say, go ahead. Because you're positive as a person, how about this take? Cool, Beltran's in. Now let's put Bonds in.
1: And McGuire.
0: Yeah. It's, this date in 1997, your team acquired him.
1: Awesome.
0: How about doing it positively? Because we put Beltran in, let's put the other guys in.
2: Yeah, but you got other guys that use PEDs that are already in, that were in that
0: allegedly.
2: Era.
0: Yeah, allegedly, yeah.
2: No, not allegedly. They were on the list, and they use PEDs. And they're in the Hall of Fame.
0: I agree with you. It's absurd.
1: Okay, next one. Let's go to something positive. We've talked a lot about how the addition of Mike McDaniel is going to be, hopefully, electric for the Los Angeles Chargers from a scheme standpoint, from a Justin Herbert standpoint. What we didn't really talk about is the personalities that we're getting between Mike McDaniel and Jim Harbaugh. The Los Angeles Chargers, who are excellent on social media, put out a video yesterday of these two mic'd up as training camp opens. Let's take a look and a listen.
3: Coach, you feel the juice, Coach? You feel the juice?
4: Yeah, we just got too many ball guys.
5: You can't help yourself.
4: It's awesome, man. It's awesome. Look at us run to the line of scrimmage.
5: I think of it like all the investment that's been made.
4: Right.
5: You know? It's like putting money in the bank. Now it's time to start...
4: I've never wanted training camp to start more.
1: Arguably two of the quirkiest guys in the NFL that love football, and they're there together. This is going to be really fun to watch.
0: You said something yesterday on First Take, that if they don't perform that well, the quirkier of the two, arguably, the head coach, could be in some trouble. Did they bring in his replacement?
2: Wow, I never thought about it that way.
0: Neither did I until you said it on First Take.
2: I never thought about it that
0: until
2: way.
0: Until Michelle just put them together as one combined unit. I don't think they're getting rid of Jim Harbaugh, but you said if they stink this year for whatever reason.
2: Yeah, I mean, first of all, it's a notoriously cheap franchise. So, I mean, they'll probably give him a little more runway. But if you keep coming up short in terms of winning the division or winning a playoff game, then the organization isn't getting what they pay for. They're paying him $17, $18 million a year, something like that. If you don't win a playoff game, what was the point of bringing you here? We cannot win playoff games without paying $18 million for a head coach.
0: Yeah, I mean, it's a fascinating thing. What are you more interested, Smalls? In the odd couple, the two that you just mentioned, Harbaugh and McDaniel, mm-hmm. or the obvious couple in Hart and Brunson? Which group is, like, they're obviously best
1: friends?
0: The
1: odd couple.
0: That's more interesting. If you had a reality show... Between two guys who probably don't really know each other that well, but just quirky, or the two guys that are best friends?
1: Definitely Harbaugh and McDaniel. Definitely.
0: I think I would take Hart and Brunson. I love their friendship. It's awesome.
1: I love their friendship, too.
2: Harbaugh and McDaniel, though.
1: These two are quirky.
2: Yeah. They're on opposite ends of the spectrum, too.
1: Imagine them in Jim Harbaugh's RV going on a road trip together, two guys.
2: Jim Harbaugh with the khakis, and Mike McDaniel has got the leggings on with the ankles out.
1: With the watch in the car. They're interesting. And finally, we've talked a lot about LeBron James going to the Philadelphia 76ers, and we've had the conversation, who do we think is more likely to win, the Eagles or the Sixers? What if they both won? What if the Eagles and the Sixers both won?
2: We can't handle that as a show.
1: We just had America's 250th birthday. Obviously, the Declaration of Independence signed in Philly. The Phillies, things are getting a little rocky there, but they're still in second place in the NL East.
0: Terrible.
1: I don't expect them to win, so let's remove them from the conversation, but it's not off the board. Would Philly survive

0: The Eagles and the Sixers both won.
1: The producer of this show would like to chime in.
2: Smalls, I do not care about Philly surviving. I care about me. I care about the show. Do you want to work in a space where you have two Philly guys enjoying, you know, celebrating two Philly titles?
0: No, I don't.
2: Thank you.
0: But remember how the Scots infiltrated Boston and drank them out of all the alcohol? I don't think that would hold a candle to what would happen in Philly if the Sixers and the Eagles won in a matter of months.
2: Yeah, but the Scots went back home. These guys would be here.
3: Okay, all we've had to hear about all summer is how amazing New York is because of the Knicks, all right? Just relax back there.
4: The
3: like, you
4: different.
3: Haven't had your day. It just means more in New York. It's better. It's so much better
4: and
3: bigger in New York.
4: It counts as two titles.
3: You guys can't even throw a parade right.
5: Wow.
6: Wait, why did the Knicks not throw a parade right?
3: Their parade was a disaster.
0: People like Nuno couldn't.
4: Nuno didn't even make it.
3: Nuno stood
6: Wouldn't
3: down the street.
6: Amazing? Like, that's just people showing up early. And
0: there's a good,
3: couldn't,
0: it
3: he couldn't
0: been a
3: see
0: route.
3: The parade.
4: Terrible planning.
7: Man, I don't think we could handle it as a show if the Eagles and the Sixers
0: Can
7: won.
0: You even imagine?
7: And then throw in the Phillies, too?
4: Oh, that's not
0: And
4: happen.
0: They won with LeBron?
7: Well, hold on, Nuno. You were around for this. Wasn't there a year like 69-70 when every New York sports team won?
6: That's 1869 or 1969? Because he was around for both.
7: No, nah, we're talking about 1969.
6: Oh, yeah, Jets, Mets. Yeah. And then 70 with the Knicks.
4: 1980, yeah, all four Philly sports teams were in the final round, and the Phillies won.
7: Well, not all four. One, though.
4: Correct. They were one. They were 1-3, but the Phillies got it done.
7: I mean, New York, we had all three win, though.
0: Pretty good.
7: Pretty good.
6: All the small things brought to you by Sherwin-Williams. Capture moments in color with paint made to last. 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
4: 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We learned today during Dine and Combine with Mike Tannenbaum. If you don't know what that is, go back on the podcast. It is well worth listening to. 6:45 a.m. Eastern Time, where Mike just peppers us with questions. He basically interviews us as if we were at the draft combine or what he and his wife do. I'm not going to blame his wife. What he does when he's out on a couple's dinner with others. And we learned today that one Chris Canty has once swam with sharks.
5: Yes.
6: Correct.
4: And we actually now have video footage of this. I believe this is from 2019, if I'm not mistaken, from ESPN New York, 880, here in New York, ESPN New York app. And we have video of... Do we have audio, too? I'm sorry, I should have asked that question.
6: We are live and direct from the Riverhead Aquarium in Long Island. I am swimming with the sharks.
7: I'm looking at this cage right now. This shark here on the top has been looking at you the entire time we've been here right now, and he looks like he has bad intentions.
6: There's several sharks in there that concern me. Got a shark in there that's 11 feet.
7: 11 feet.
6: And he weighs 250 pounds.
7: Okay, so we hope he acts up.
6: You're hoping that he's Devontae's perfect of sharks.
7: All I'm saying is this. I hope these sharks treat you like
8: this. In the wetsuit, getting ready to go into the tank. A little bit nervous right now. Smidge excited. Actually, I don't know if I'm more excited or more nervous. It's kind of like coming out of the tunnel in a football stadium.
6: That's the sound of me underwater breathing.
5: As a huge shark comes right
7: like
5: by you.
7: A camera on your head, like a
5: GoPro?
7: A GoPro, yeah.
5: They are enormous fingertips sharks away from you, CC, as you're in the underwater cage.
7: Okay, now we're looking at the person who's
5: getting
7: in
5: out of the cage.
6: I'm getting out.
7: Opening the cage above ground.
6: That is the real version of Hell in a Cell.
4: Are you talking junk to Oba and Brock?
6: Yes.
4: There's nothing compared to you.
6: Yeah.
4: SummerSlam tomorrow, 6 p.m. Eastern, ESPN app, premium live events.
6: You want Hell in a Cell? drop the ring with the cage in a shark tank.
4: All right, here
5: we
4: go.
5: How long were you down there?
4: Wait, we need to put this on social.
6: Like 20 minutes.
4: Oh, my God.
5: 20 minutes?
6: Something like that, yeah.
5: That is not a small amount of time.
6: Yeah, we had like a time thing on it.
5: I would have been.
6: Because it was paying off a bet. So they wanted me to really feel the fear.
5: Once you got down there, were you afraid?
6: No. It was actually kind of cool. Like, I'm not opposed.
5: Because they were chill?
6: I'm not opposed to doing it again. But I want to do it in the wild this time.
5: In the ocean.
6: In the ocean.
4: Without the cage?
5: No. You do it with the cage.
4: No.
6: I kind of want to, because I
4: are you out of your mind?
5: Can you
6: do it? No, but here's the thing. Where I live in South Carolina, all right off my dock, there are sharks all over the place. And I swim in that water. So I'm just like, put the wetsuit on. As long as they don't think I'm a baby seal, we're good.
4: Pat, is that similar to your house on the dock, also where the sharks, or no?
9: Yeah, but that's where I keep my boat.
4: Oh, you keep your boat there, yeah.
5: Nice.
6: Pat has a boat. I don't have a boat.
5: So
4: we need a, by the way, add on Sports ESPN, not to tell Rob Lorenzo, our social and digital creator, what to do. But Rob, please put out more of Hell in a Cell, Oba v. Brock or CC v. Sharks as a poll question, please. And a way to cross promote.
9: There's a famous picture of Brock Lesnar holding a shark.
4: Wow.
9: Hmm. Yeah, there you go.
6: I'm pretty sure he wasn't holding the 250-pound shark that I was swimming with.
5: What did you say in the video? It was 11 feet?
6: Yeah, 11 feet long.
4: Do you want to go back in without the cage so they can, in theory, get to you?
6: I want to free swim with the sharks.
5: What are you going to do if they attack you?
4: I don't understand why you'd want to do that.
5: What if they turn on you?
6: I want to be one with the sharks. I want. Listen, this is my version of bungee jumping, okay?
5: clearly.
6: I mean, listen, people have their own ways of seeking thrills, and this is mine. Okay, Smalls?
5: Yeah.
6: This is my hill. All right?
9: You'll be fine.
6: And
9: sharks
6: willing,
9: barely even
6: and I'm
9: people.
6: Willing to get bit on it. This is my hill.
5: Clearly. I don't live my life afraid, but I also don't seek out danger. I'm not jumping out of a plane. I'm not swimming with sharks.
10: I do live my life
6: afraid. You would jump out of a plane?
5: No, I went to do it, and friends of mine went up before me, plane circling. It came back down, propeller issue. So it got canceled, and I said,
6: "But you actually literally went. But you went to go parachuting or whatever, skydiving. You went to do it.
5: But since that moment, I'm like, you know what? No.
6: Okay, but don't shame me because
5: I'm not shaming you. Well, I said you're very brave.
6: This is my version of skydiving.
5: Not shaming you. Really? I've said multiple times, I think you're incredibly brave.
6: I got a better chance of negotiating with the shark than you do with gravity.
5: Just in general?
10: Yeah. Wow, what a hater.
6: Yeah.
5: He's not wrong.
6: I'm not. I know I'm not.
5: I'm injured all the time. I was thinking about that the other day. I haven't been hurt in a minute, so that means it's coming.
10: Oh, what an idiot. What an idiot.
5: No, I know it's coming.
10: She's not an idiot, but what an idiot thing to say.
5: I know it's coming.
10: For someone that's not an idiot. What are you doing?
5: I know it's coming. It's Murphy's Law.
9: Canty, there were only two unprovoked shark bites in South Carolina last year, so you're good.
5: Only two last year.
6: Thank you, Pat. Thank you.
9: Yep,
6: Pat,
9: you're good.
6: Would you rather go skydiving or swim with sharks?
9: Skydiving.
6: What?
9: Yeah, I don't like the water. It scares me.
10: Like,
9: yeah, like water. The ocean, I'm out.
6: Cam?
11: I think skydiving, but I don't want to do either.
6: Nuno?
12: A, I can't swim, so B, I would be shark food in a heartbeat.
6: Now, they would think Nuno is a baby seal.
11: But the goal is to remain still, so Nuno would survive.
10: Canty's son goes to swim classes. Why don't you go with them, Nuno?
5: Yeah, Nuno. Uncle Nuno.
6: At swim
5: classes.
6: Come on, Uncle Nuno.
11: We need Nuno and Odile and
6: a pool together. You love the kids? Come on, Nuno. You love the kids.
10: We're on Sportsmanlike, presented by Progressive.
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6: Come in to see my baby. When he sends me a schedule, that means in his voice, Dad, I want you to come see me.
7: That was really cool. That was Deion Sanders. You kidding me?
6: I didn't get that text last year. 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Come see his baby, because I don't know when I'm seeing him again.
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8: If I'm Todd Monken, I got to know what I have in Shador.
9: One thing that was totally obvious is that from an operation standpoint, Deshaun is significantly ahead of where Shador is right now.
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8: It's a no-brainer. You got to go with Shador Sanders.
2: 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Here are your hosts, Aaron Goldhammer and Chris Oldak.
11: Hey-ho! What's up, everybody? Who's going to training camp today? Raise your hand if you're going. Reg is going. Coop is going. Fans will be there. The next level will be on site. And we celebrate with flaccid cowbell, everyone. Good morning.
12: Good morning, Aaron.
11: What's up, Pa? First open practice today?
12: Yes.
11: As another step towards whatever you would want to call football season. I always ask everybody this question.
12: I mean, I call it football season.
11: When does football season start?
12: Now.
11: It's
12: here.
11: It's here?
12: Like, it's here.
11: Okay. Well, to me, the preseason, the Hall of Fame game is my answer to this question, which I think now is in 6 days at Tom Benson Hall of Fame Stadium in Canton. We gave away some tickets yesterday. Are we giving away tickets again today, Coop, or no?
13: Not today, it doesn't look like.
11: But, you know, it's funny. I was looking at all the branding, and they have, like, Bryce Young and Trey McBride on the poster. I'm like, dude, I don't even know that Bryce Young and Trey McBride are going to be making the trip to Canton. The most exciting thing, Luke Kuechly will come out and wave to everybody, and the crowd will go crazy. But that, to me, when you get Mike Tirico sitting next to Chris Collinsworth or Joe Buck, I don't even know what network it's on anymore. It might be with us on ESPN. Joe Buck, Troy Aikman.
12: NBC and Peacock.
11: So, all right, it'll be Tirico. Yeah. And Chris Collinsworth is going to be fawning over some fifth-round draft pick. I think that is football season.
12: I think he'll still find a way to fawn over Patrick Mahomes on Thursday.
11: Oh.
12: somehow, some way.
11: Oh, my God. Oh,
14: here's a guy that has.
11: That's right, Coop. Yeah.
12: But that's a fair start to football.
11: Right.
12: And I mean, I also, like, when I was younger, like, it's tomorrow, because that's when high schools really
11: open,
12: start.
11: Right.
12: August 1st.
11: That's when, you know, if you're a football player, this is the last day.
12: Last day.
11: You're going to go get ice cream, get some Mitchell's with your family tonight, because starting tomorrow, that's what we call two-a-days.
13: I'm sure that's what they're doing, Chris, getting ice cream.
11: I mean, what, the last night of, really, for football players, tonight is the last night of summer vacation, because tomorrow you got to hit the ground running, and if you're not on your A game, you're not playing against a holy name or whatever.

0: whoever you open against.
1: I was thinking bottle service and, you know, the club, but I mean.
2: For high school for football high school players?
1: Oh, you said high school.
2: Yes, that's.
1: Oh, I thought you said.
2: What show are you listening to?
0: Do me a favor. Do me a favor. Turn the mic off. Focus on running the board.
2: Who could forget my senior year at Cathedral Prep High School, me and the boys.
0: Popping bottles at the club.
2: We just went out to the club the night before two-a-days, Coop.
0: All right, so yesterday there were a few things, interesting things. You know, every day there's another wild turn of events. Coach Prime was in the house yesterday in Berea. I don't know if Riz and he had a chance to go back and forth at all with him being in town. But Chris, I thought, you know, it was kind of cool to have Dion on campus. I'm sure he got some time with Coach Monken, and sure, it maybe added a little bit of pressure. Do you think Shador felt a little bit of added something to the mix with his dad lurking around practice?
2: Yeah, I mean, I think that would be normal for anybody. Like, right? I mean, if your parent showed up to your place of work, you'd probably want to be
0: on your game.
2: On your game.
0: Well, Coop, was he on his game yesterday?
1: No.
0: Shador was not, not on his game.
1: But in fairness, neither was Deshaun in a lot of aspects.
0: But okay. So we had Deshaun's first day with the number ones. He threw back to back interceptions. So now Shador goes in there and they can't get the snap off. You know, they have a series of 11 on 11s. And again, Coop, Justin is there. He's part of our group that compiles the quarterback tracker, the award winning quarterback tracker on social media at ESPN Cleveland. And in one sequence of 11 on 11s, Chris, they had three pre-snap penalties, not two, but three pre-snap penalties.
1: So two of them were back to back.
0: Now, some people are pinning that on the quarterback. I mean, I'll go based off what Nathan Zagura, I was listening to Cleveland Browns Daily yesterday, said, which is that in terms of the operation, and by that we mean the most rudimentary stuff.
2: Right, we're talking breaking the huddle.
0: Yeah.
2: Getting to the line.
0: Yeah.
2: Getting set.
0: Speaking of high school football practice.
2: Like, that's right. So when you say rudimentary, we're not talking exotic motions. No. We're talking about literally what you're taught in high school.
1: Well, yeah, they weren't even getting out of the huddle.
0: It's July, so I'm going to try not to overreact to this here, but they were struggling to get out of the huddle. It was one way you could say this, Chris, if you want to take a positive spin. It was a really good day for the Browns defense yesterday.
2: Glass half full. I like it.
0: Guys making plays all over the field. I saw one running play on social media with Dylan Sampson where Mason Graham just went ham on whoever was trying to block him. And if he could have tackled Dylan Sampson, Dylan Sampson might be still getting dug up from the ground in Berea. So that's some of that is impressive. Some of this is, you know, the Browns have a good defense. They just do. It's not an average NFL defense. I think even without Jim Schwartz and even without Myles Garrett, with Jerry
2: right,
0: Verse.
2: Like you still have a lot of talent on the defense. You do.
0: But Chris, very early, you know, I think Todd Monken was hoping that somebody would grab the ball here in the quarterback competition. And it's been a bad day for Deshaun with the ones, followed by a bad day for Shador with the ones. It's 2 days, but it looks like what we expected, Chris, which is neither one of these guys. When Todd Monken says he has two starting caliber NFL quarterbacks, I hate to be the one to say this, but what he really means is we have no starting quarterback.
2: We don't have one. That's
0: another way of saying what he's saying, right?
2: Right. I mean, the old cliche is when you have two quarterbacks, you don't have one. It's you're just changing the verbiage.
0: So you'd love somebody to step up and grab the job. Through 2 days, I think it's safe to say that nobody has done that. Would you rather have three pre-snap penalties or just throw an interception and end the drive as quickly as possible? So far through 2 days, that's the choice between these two guys. So when we say, you know, the Browns quarterback of the future is in the 2027 draft, this is what we're talking about. And the Browns are going to have to navigate a season in which their quarterback situation is going to be amongst the worst in the league. I don't think I'm breaking any news to anyone here, and I expect that it'll get better. Now, this is where Monkman Chris has to get his hands dirty and either be able to get Watson to stop turning the ball over or to get Shador to be able to get everybody to line up properly.
2: What do you think is the easier of the two to fix?
0: I think the lining up properly is the easier thing to fix.
2: But I agree.
0: I guess that is a problem of 11 people, whereas the interceptions might be only the problem of one. I don't know. But this quarterback competition is off to a rousing start. I don't want to take a lot of time to talk about it today. I would certainly just play Shador. Mike Tannenbaum would just play Shador. Chris Canty of Unsportsmanlike weekday mornings here on ESPN Cleveland would just play Shador. But, you know, the Browns are going to put us all through all of this. But I did think it was cool to see, you know, Coach Prime here and have him get some time with Todd Monken. And it's all part of the excitement that is the Shador Sanders story. The other thing that was going on in Berea yesterday is Andrew Berry talked to the media, did not give a lot of clear answers. This is like Chris's stereotypical AB press conference. Even when he says things, you can't trust him or believe him. I mean, how many times did he tell us they weren't trading Myles Garrett? And then, of course, they did. Yeah, they weren't trading Baker Mayfield. So his track record with me, I don't know whether to take his words to mean anything anyway. I like AB. He's had a great couple of years. The things he says don't hold a lot of water based on past track record. But he was referencing the quarterback tracker yesterday, which I guess, Coop, is making waves not only amongst the fans, but also has matriculated its way into the building in Berea.
3: That's a good question, Dara. I think context matters, right? Like, what are we trying to do? Like, okay, we're in a scripted period in practice. Like, okay, are we in third and long where there's, you know, a different measure of success than we're doing, you know, second and short situations? Why was the play successful? Did we complete the pass, but it was like the wrong progression and we got lucky? Or did we, you know, throw an interception because the receiver, like, you know, broke off his route, or there was like a lack of protection? And then a big part of it is like getting with the coaching staff, understanding the intent of, you know, what we're trying to accomplish with that group.
0: Okay, so there's nuance there, but I'm still standing by that the tracker has value and the impressions would agree. He talked about being able to extend both Denzel Ward and Grant Delpit.
3: Yeah, really excited. Those guys are, they're core members of our team. I was joking with Peter. I was like, okay, well, Denzel's 29 and Grant, he's 27, soon to turn 28. And, you know, they're the elder statesmen, you know, of the team. But really excited to have those guys. They're what we want in the organization. They embody being Cleveland Browns, and happy to have them for the long haul.
0: You know, I think the Browns are valuing character a lot in those decisions. And I think they're also trying to send a message to the team that we are not trying to lose, that we think despite our quarterback situation that we can do some good things this year and still have a team that's growing, getting better, and wins a few games and is giving everybody something to look forward to, even though I think they'd admit, we'd admit, and everybody would admit the odds that the Browns have their franchise quarterback on their roster is low, you know. And there you go. Jadeveon Clowney still is not signed. Chris, I would not expect that to happen before September, frankly.
2: For any team, mind you.
0: Right. I don't know that he's a big fan of training camp, and I don't know that if I was his age and had that amount of money in the bank and was a former number one overall pick, I would feel the need for training camp either. Not that he's not in shape.
2: He was the number one overall pick 12 years ago.
0: Right.
2: Like, he does not – I mean, does he need it? I don't know, but – I'm telling you, no matter where he goes, he is not going to be there for training camp.
0: All right, coming up on today's show, it was a pretty electric Big Ten media day yesterday with Kurt Cignetti at the podium.
2: Yeah.
0: I think he's become maybe the best coach in college football, maybe the face of college football. And that's a team that Ohio State is going to play in the regular season, and that's a mountain that Ryan Day is going to have to climb. We'll talk about it. Of course, Chris, there is drama, if you can believe it. I know there is big drama in Tampa Bay around Baker Mayfield's contract. As a Browns fan, what would you pay to get Baker Mayfield back with the Browns, although I don't think it's going to happen. Chris is somehow praying for it too. Guys, don't look
2: now.
0: I mean,
2: would I take him? Yeah, I would.
0: Stop, Chris. Don't look now, but the Chicago White Sox are for real in the American League Central. There is some belief amongst Andre Knott that the Guardians are going to be making a move over the course of the next couple of days before the deadline on Monday. We'll see as they enter a weekend series against the D-Bags here at Progressive Field starting tonight.
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0: are messing around, that I don't know. Anything could happen here.
1: And the Twins got a reliever from the Mets.
0: Right. So they're already...
1: They're starting to make some moves.
0: So there are some teams that are out
1: Guards
0: here.
1: Guards can't just sit on their hands here, man.
0: Can they? Andre Knott said, here's just
1: quickly. They can. We've seen them do it before.
0: Here's Andre with a little news.
2: I was told, and that was for you, and y'all can clip this. I was told by a source that will not be revealed that they're going to do something. I was told that we're going to have a hitter. I was told they're going to do everything they can to get a hitter. There's been some frustration.
0: I don't know what that means, but I'm guessing it's not Trout walking through that door.
1: Well, right, because my follow-up would be, Andre, what does it mean that they're going to get a hitter? Like, and I'm not trying to be funny, but, like, is it someone that can hold the bat and stand in the batter's box? Because we've seen what they've done. Like, they'll bring in guys. They're like, oh, our big offseason signing is a guy who hits 210. Like, well, is that going to help?
0: Some of these guys I wish would hit 210.
1: I guess that would
0: meanwhile, the pitching staff just continues to roll on and look great. And, you know, we'll see as we go into this weekend. It's kind of a turning point with those two games against the Yankees, because if the White Sox kept being around 500, then right. You're going to catch them. Right now, the Twins 3 back, the Guards 2 back, 56 and 54, with a negative 14 run differential. It's just hard to, like, take that seriously of a team that's actually going to make a run in October.
1: Well, but the other thing that's come into play here is looking at the wild card standings. Like, the Guards right now, with how well Boston's played over the last month, Boston is now the second wild card, the Guards are the third, and then there are there's four teams behind them that are within three games.
0: Yeah.
1: So, like all of a sudden, this is not as easy. Not easy, but, like, you were in pretty good position a few weeks ago. Now it's much more complicated.
0: Well, I mean, it's all just very tight. And so you could end up being many games out, or you could end up finding your way in. And what they do or don't do from here to Monday at 6 o'clock obviously is going to be big. If they do something, we'll make sure to keep you posted. We celebrated a big anniversary here at ESPN Cleveland this week. And I'm talking about the golden capsules of Joby's, Chris. Did you take your Joby's this morning?
1: Of course I did.
0: I know I'm getting older, Paul, because I have now a pill box. You know, one of those days of the week pill boxes?
1: Oh, yeah.
0: The S-M-T-W-T-F-S for all the days of the week. Well, listen, if that's you and you're starting to take a cholesterol medication, you're starting to... One thing everybody, all ages, should be thinking about is a little more energy, a little bit of a boost. All natural style. This is not drinking some Dunkin' refresher that Emmett picked up through the drive-thru. I'm talking about all natural wellness and goodness that comes from Mother Nature, that comes from bee pollen. This is the best pollen on the market. It's harvested from the hills of British Columbia. It is capsuled. We slap a Joby's label on it. 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Folks, don't laugh. Chris, explain what Joby's have done for you.
1: Well, just today specifically, like, you know the product works when the first thing that happens when I wake up and I go, boy, I need my Joby's. I was in Erie yesterday. I was at Waldemere. Took the kids there. Aaron, I was in the car still at 10 o'clock last night. Mm. Like, I got home late.
0: Yeah.
1: And being outside all day in the sun, like, one, I had the energy to get through the whole day because I take my Joby's.
0: Right.
1: I got up this morning at, like, 4 o'clock, and I was like, all right, like, Joby's, let's go. I got another full day ahead of me here. For me, it has been a foundational building block in a healthier lifestyle, and I've said that over and over. Why? Because I try to eat healthy. I try to work out as best I can.
0: Hell,
1: but, like,
0: yeah.
1: Given your schedule, like...
0: Look, you can't take Joby's and then eat pizza and burgers and not work out and expect that you're going to be... But if you want a little bit of an energy boost, something simple...
1: A sustained energy. But this is not something that you'll take at, like, me at 4 in the morning and then by noon go, I've crashed.
0: Over.
1: It's something that your body is fueled by.
0: Right.
1: And, you know, you talk about the energy, but also from an immune system boost, Aaron, I've never felt better.
0: Yeah. Like a little bit of a thicker skin. 877-300-5632 is the number. 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His

0: Bernie Kosar Aversary. 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Some of these internet stories, Chris, I don't know what to believe. I don't know what's real and what's not. But there is a story floating around that a fan, please don't do this if you're going to Browns practice today. A fan showed up at Ravens practice with pads and a helmet and snuck his way into edge rusher drills.
1: Hold on. I did not. Wait, is that a true story?
0: I don't know. But I've seen it a couple of places. And you know these internet stories. I don't know who to trust, who to believe. Let me just say, it was not on ESPN.com that this surfaced. But
1: there's no way.
0: Chris, if we dress Gerard up in a Browns helmet and pads, do you think he could sneak his way and...
1: Gerard is still built like an NFL football player. Yes, Gerard could. If I tried, there's no way.
0: Monken might be like, man, we're going to take that guy and we're going to keep him. Gerard better be careful. Otherwise, he might end up not hosting the next level anymore.
1: So what happened?
0: Oh, they allegedly found what the guy was doing and threw him out of the place. It didn't take long.
1: Okay.
0: But it was I thought just the concept of it was absolutely unbelievable. All right, Coop, let's go. Let's hit today's Unfiltered Five.
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0: All right, Pods, the Joe B's Twitter inbox. I'm at Hammer Nation 19. You are at the OG Paw, and the BGJ Attorney's Chat is available. We're presented by our friends at Bartell, Georgialis, and Juarez. Nick says he has zero interest in paying a career 500 quarterback $50 million a year. No thank you. Smilner says give Baker 3 years, $90 million, and I'm not going to read that.
1: I thought you were about to.
0: I'm not going to read that, Smills. You know I'm better than that. You know we're better than that. Ethan tweets the show and says, for as much as Browns fans lament the historically bad move to trade for Watson, at least Haslam put his ass on the line to try to win. Guys, you cannot say the same for the Dolans. MLB must put in the salary floor and a salary cap, and let's bring on Blitzer. Chris, what are you seeing? The BGJ Attorney's Chat is presented by?
1: Yes, it is presented by Bartell, Georgialis, and Juarez. They'll help you understand your rights and fight the best possible outcome. You can call Jonathan at 216-469-2892 for a free consultation and mention ESPN Cleveland, or visit BGJattorneys.com. General Next Year says, can we get fans to sneak into the Browns quarterback drills? Yes.
3: I have an update on that story.
0: All right, let's see. Here we go. We had an update. Let's go live to Coop. Aaron, is it a real story or is it a fake story? Is it copy pasta?
3: Can I give you the name of the person that reported it and you tell me?
0: Okay. Who reported the story?
3: Richard Johnson.
0: Okay. You're probably... It sounded like a good idea, but...
3: The video, by the way, is of Trey Hendrickson rushing off the edge.
0: People apparently ran with that, and I said I didn't know whether it was true or not. I just said I thought it was hysterical.
3: Correct. He didn't report anything.
1: That is fair. That is fair.
3: I just wanted to let you know before you went any further into the show.
0: Chris, get your helmet on and let's see if you can get the line of scrimmage set and not false start.
1: Alfonso says, can we get Grossi to sneak into kicking drills?
0: I wouldn't mind seeing that. But I got to tell you, I'm curious if someone really coached me, whether I could get to the point that I could make a 30-yard field goal. I would need some serious help with flexibility.
1: I've seen you try to kick a 30-yard field goal.
0: Yeah, it's not good.
1: It's not good. Like, I think I could kick one today.
0: What'd you make of Kyle Whittingham yesterday? Got to the podium, Big Ten Media Days, and said, yeah, I understand the rivalry, but, you know, I don't hate anybody. Ryan Day's a nice guy. He's a good coach.
1: I mean, so...
0: That is not going to go over
1: no,
0: well
1: but also,
0: in,
1: like,
0: Ann Arbor.
1: I think Ryan Day is smart enough that he knows... Like, listen, the regular season matchup between Ohio State and Michigan factually does not mean as much as it has in the past in terms of getting to the playoff and winning a national championship.
0: But let me see where the Buckeyes are at by the time we get
1: there,
0: because they might have two losses and it might mean a lot.
1: But if you're just talking about the rivalry, like, yeah, you want your coach, you want your players to still buy into it and hype it up, if nothing else, just for the fans to get on board.
0: Right,
1: like,
0: right.
1: It's not hard.
0: Look, you can joke about the fact that you don't hate, you know, you don't want bodily harm to happen to the Buckeyes.
1: Right, right.
0: But you're the head coach at Michigan. The in previous eras, whether the coach at Michigan, Ohio State, if they don't take that game seriously, it does not go well. So if I could place a bet already on the Buckeyes minus the points against Kyle Whittingham's Michigan team, I probably would. What else you seeing, Chris, in the BGJ attorney's chat?
1: Well, I'm starting to see now a couple of fake headlines with fake names reporting it. Such as James the Ringer says, Hammer, Shador was just traded to the Toronto Argonauts, signed Mike. And there's a handful of names you could pick.
0: Yeah, we're not doing that. James, we're not doing that, James. We're trying it's to keep, actually, we're trying to not get in
1: actually,
0: trouble.
1: It's funny.
0: Don't, Chris, don't.
1: I'm not going.
0: That's what the Tony Rizzo show at 8 o'clock on YouTube is for.
1: Squid Vet says, I remember when Barkevious Mingo snuck into our defensive end room.
0: We'll get the party started next. 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
1: Bookman & Son time, 925. Chris Holdak here for Bookman & Son. 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
10: 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This is about the offense.
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11: It's a little more assertiveness from Andrew. I think he's maturing into a stronger leader.
2: The home of the Browns.

0: One of my daughter's favorite songs, Harry Styles from a couple years ago. It's still good. And of course I tell her, Chris, it's a song only about watermelon.
1: It's about
0: a fruit. 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
0: 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But really, you want the windows because the windows are great. Like me, you'll be saying, I love my windows from Universal Windows Direct. Chris, there was one clip floating around, and I'm rooting for Shador in this thing, and I hope he has better days at training camp ahead. But, Coop, can you tell me what the heck happened on this play where there was no rush and he didn't throw the ball?

0: and then he looked the other way and there was no rush and he didn't throw the ball, and then he just ran and took a 2-yard gain. Like, one of the things with him is getting everybody to the line. The other thing with him that he has to get better at is, dude, you have to throw the ball.
1: Especially in 7-on-7s, where it's designed for you to go one read, two read. If the ball's not out, you're sacked. So yeah. You know you got to get it out at least that come second read. On. You got to get that ball out. God, it's going to be man-to-man. Like,
2: let me say this. What you guys are saying is true, right? Like, the 7-on-7 is set up a certain way. Yada. Guys, it was a play, right?
1: But Chris, it wasn't just a play.
0: Chris, this was
1: there
0: a
1: was
0: problem
1: multiple, and this
0: in
1: was a
0: games
1: problem
0: last year.
1: Exactly. Last year, and it's no, been a problem in camp
2: I'm
1: for him
2: it was
1: and
2: a play
1: Deshaun.
2: Because the one you're referencing that was floating around.
0: Yeah, well, like, that one play is embarrassing. And it's, you know, for people that hate Shador, it's evidence of... Of you know what. So.
1: Casey had that one video of him dropping the ball, and it's been a problem in camp so far for him. So it's like it is one play, you're right, but in the context of everything else that's going on at camp, it has been a trend.
0: We got a long way to go, guys. Not even August yet.
2: Right. It's July.
0: Let's all kind of put everything
2: it's July.
0: In, let's hit put everything we can in perspective, and let's get to this morning's headlines.
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2: 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Well, we do start with your Browns in training camp. Then it's the ever-famous QB tracker. We start with the numbers from yesterday. Just the numbers. Shador Sanders getting the majority of the reps with the ones. 14 of 24. No touchdowns or interceptions for any quarterback yesterday. Deshaun Watson, 16 of 22. Dylan Gabriel, 10 of 11. Taylen Green, 6 of 6. Guys, we are 2 days through the quarterback tracker. We are 2 days through training camp. Your biggest story with the quarterback so far is what?
0: Well, I think Watson's interceptions were a big story on the first day, and I think that Shador's incompetence with the first-team offense was the big story on the second day. So I don't think anybody really here has taken the lead. I think Shador took the lead when Deshaun was playing, and Deshaun caught him when Shador was playing, which isn't good.
2: So you're saying by playing, you're actually hurting yourself.
0: I'll tell you who's been good, and they're not giving him enough of a chance. Coop and everybody mad. Taylen Green's got to get more first-team reps,
2: no.
0: Man. How are they doing
2: stop,
0: that to
2: Aaron,
0: this
2: stop,
0: kid, Chris?
2: Aaron, stop.
0: They're only giving him – he was
2: you're
0: six
2: only,
0: for six.
2: You're only the 100th person to make this joke.
0: I'm sorry.
2: Well, if you were first, I'd actually give you credit, but – I appreciate the effort.
0: What about Dylan Gabriel? Is he entering the fray after 2 days? I don't know.
1: No.
0: I don't know.
2: Hold on. Coop, I'm not trying to put words in your mouth. Did I hear you or someone else say that
1: he looked the best
2: like
1: yesterday?
2: The best? Is that, did I hear
1: I,
2: you say
1: I don't,
2: that?
1: Okay, maybe
0: he's
1: the first day.
0: The threes.
2: I understand.
1: He's looked
0: not,
1: the best,
0: guys.
1: But the depth on this, and Nate talked about it on Cleveland Browns Daily yesterday, the depth at the cornerback position in the secondary
0: is a concern.
1: Like,
0: yeah.
1: It's a concern.
0: Yeah.
1: All these wide receivers are beating the secondary up.
0: Here is, good job pulling this, Coop. Here is Nathan Zagura on Cleveland Browns Daily yesterday talking about the difference that he sees just in terms of operating the offense between Deshaun and Shador.
4: One thing that was totally obvious is that from an operation standpoint, the time that it takes to get out of the huddle and get a play called, Deshaun is significantly ahead of where Shador is right now, because we found out from Tide yesterday these things are supposed to be happening at the same time.
1: Yep.
4: Yesterday it was almost like a 5-second delay. The play would end 5 seconds, then you'd get Shador's play. Today they were at points 2-3 plays ahead.
1: Yes.
4: To the fact where even like Dylan Gabriel was out there on one field while Shador was still on the other before they could get to Taylen Green on Shador's field. And then he had some pre-snap issues. So that's stuff that's got to be cleaned up from an operational standpoint.
0: And I think it can be cleaned up. I think that's why you have training camp.
2: Well, right. It can be. But if it isn't soon,
0: right?
2: I mean, we're talking about making a decision probably before that Buffalo game.
0: Guys, why is it an issue? Who led the NFL in pre-snap penalties last year, or was amongst the leaders in pre-snap penalties?
1: The Browns.
0: Yeah. And it set them back in ways that they couldn't overcome, because in order to keep their offense on schedule, you cannot have false starts and guys lining up in the wrong place. Illegal procedure. These are the basics of the game. So now this is where Monken, if he doesn't want to have bleepy football, has got to get his hands dirty with his staff and coach these guys and get a bunch of guys out there that know where to line up and know how to get a playoff without false starting. One a game is like the max. You cannot be committing three false starts on a drive and expect to not get your ass booed out of Huntington Bank Field.
1: Especially because it happened twice in a row during practice, and there hasn't been any evolution from mini camp to training camp in the first 2 days.
0: Okay, well, this is now we're really at the place where this stuff gets worked out. I'm sure we're not the only training camp where guys are false starting in July. So we got a ways to go here before September 13th against the Jags.
2: But part of this for Todd Monken is how quickly can you get these fixed?
0: Right.
2: With Kevin Stefanski, it seemed like over the last few years, they never did. Right, exactly. Right. Yeah. So that's the big thing. Speaking of head coach Todd Monken, he had a chance to sit down with a special guest at training camp yesterday in attendance, Deion Sanders, father of Shedeur Sanders. And in that conversation, he was asked how much he got into what makes Shedeur Sanders tick.
5: He gave me a little bit of insight, but we were up against it. Andrew Berry was next, so I had to give him up to Andrew. So there was some back and forth as to being around Shedeur in terms of how he processes personality-wise, and I think, competitive-wise, he got into it at the end, in terms of what makes him tick that he's been around, which was good. It was all good. But we've seen that.
0: Yeah, I mean, I thought it was a kind of a cool story to have Coach Prime there who, still, Chris, at 58 years old, carries a certain aura with current-day NFL players, which is wild. I was joking that he was one of the best corners beyond Denzel and Campbell on the field yesterday.
2: Could use some help.
0: It's the position the Browns could use some assistance, but I hope Shedeur felt the support. Chris, could you work with your dad like that? His college coach.
2: I could work with my dad in any field.
0: Would it be weird if you were your dad's boss?
2: I think initially, but I think after a short period of time, I think we'd both get over that. And you know me, Aaron, we'd just get the job done.
0: That's right. I could work great with my dad, but he'd be the boss. I mean, I wouldn't be telling my dad what to do. I think my dad philosophically really sees things in a understandable light. I think he'd be a great guide for me. There's an alternate universe where I never met Riz. And the law firm of Goldhammer and Goldhammer is the preeminent law firm
2: in the country.
0: Yeah, is unionizing all the college kids, getting them ready to take on the administrators of college football.
2: I can see it.
0: Our partner in Goldhammer and Goldhammer, Aaron Goldhammer, said what's happening at Stanford University is very important to the... Yeah, I'd be arguing cases in front of the United States Supreme Court. I don't know. You guys would be happier because you wouldn't have to listen to me blabber on and on and on. But this is the multiverse in which we live, at least for now, until, Dr. Doom shows up and then you can travel to see Goldhammer
2: exactly.
0: And Goldhammer.
2: Yes.
0: Next!
2: Yesterday also, Browns GM Andrew Berry speaking with the media, talking about everything from camp expectations to quarterback battles and the potential of bringing back a former Cleveland Brown. Jadeveon Clowney visited with the Browns, has not signed a contract, but the conversation, things didn't end the best when Clowney left. He was very outspoken about how the organization favored Myles Garrett and was trying to get him more sacks. Andrew Berry on the idea of potentially bringing him back.
6: I'd say two things to that, Scott. I think number one, reconciliation is possible in life, right? And I don't subscribe to the notion of defining people by their worst or best moment. But in this case, a moment of weakness, he made a mistake. It's something you talk through. We've maintained a good relationship with JD since 2022. And I think the second thing is we had him for 2 years and it was certainly a lot more positives than negatives, despite, how it ended. So we do feel comfortable bringing him back into the organization if it's the right fit on both sides.
0: I don't think it is the right fit on both sides. I think the Browns need some support on the defensive line, but I think Clowney wants to go to a better team and I think he'll have the opportunity to go to, Seattle or San Francisco or, because he's probably going to come in on a not huge deal. I don't know if the Browns are the only team left he certainly has a comfort level here, and I think this is a good defense, so maybe that would appeal to him. But my guess is he's going to be on a team that has real playoff aspirations, which, you know, it's an exciting time to be a Browns fan, but I don't think that it's a team that really has playoff aspirations. Maybe Jadeveon disagrees. I don't know. He's a for hire a pass rusher. He'll go to the place that offers him the most money and the best opportunity.
2: No doubt. I forget who it was. Somebody on social media yesterday saying if the Browns sign him, he should wear number 95.
0: Yeah.
2: Which made me chuckle.
1: For me, it's kind of like, I asked the question yesterday at camp, though. Was he kind of right?
0: Yeah.
1: 100%.
0: Yeah.
1: People got mad at him because he told the truth.
0: Oh, my God. Last year, there were whole games where the Browns were.
1: That was literally all last season.
0: Miles had an incredible 5-sack game against the Patriots. And Chris, the Browns got their ass kicked so bad, I turned it off in the fourth quarter.
2: Yeah.
0: But he got 5 sacks, and it's how he ended up getting that record. Congratulations on your ESPY and being the defensive player of the year. Next!
2: Browns back out on the practice field today, 1:30. It is the first open practice for fans, so... Today, I mean, you asked the question at the start of the show, when is football season? So I think another benchmark could be when fans are at practices.
0: All right, so here we go, Brownies. Here we go, Chance. Definitely.
2: Oh, yeah.
0: Who will get Coop the loudest cheer running out of the locker room onto the field? Will it be Shador?
1: It will be Shador without a doubt.
0: Which jersey, Chris, do you think will be most prominent today? I think, Coop, I'd like you, in addition to the quarterback tracker, to keep a jersey tracker.
1: I'll keep Denzel. A jersey tracker.
2: Probably
1: Denzel? Not a bad idea.
2: Denzel. Yeah. I think Shador's obviously going to be up there.
0: Miles. I think there are a lot of people that still have
1: 95. The number change will be interesting to see.
2: Oh, you'll see some two.
0: You'll see Shador, 12, though.
1: You'll see some 12. So are we counting 12 and 2 in the same?
0: 12 and 2 is the same.
2: Quinshon, you'll have a handful.
0: Yeah, I think so. But I think you're going to still have... Can you wear a 95 to practice today?
1: No.
0: Coop says no. Chris, can you wear a 95?
2: It's tough because he's still playing.
0: Jerseys are expensive.
1: They are expensive, but think about training camp and how intimate, training camp is with fans.
2: I mean, you're still going to see a bunch of Nick Chubb jerseys. That's fine.
1: You're not even on another team.
2: You're still going to see Baker jerseys. Like, you can roll your eyes at me all you want.
1: I can also argue that that is fine because there's nobody that is in the organization, on the team per se, that was around with Baker besides,
0: Denzel? Yeah, probably the only one.
1: So, my whole thing is, hey, you're a kid, you have a Myles Garrett jersey, Jared Verse comes over and hey, everybody, and then he's going to sign autographs and he sees you in a Myles Garrett jersey.
0: All right, if you're wearing a Myles jersey to camp, my goal for you is to get Jared Verse to sign your Myles jersey.
1: That's a nice Browns item. But you would just
2: want to get a new jersey, no?
0: You would have, all components of the trade. And then you can get whoever the Browns take with that draft pick to sign the jersey.
1: You find all the draft picks? That's actually a very good idea. I like that a lot.
0: And you try to get the
1: jersey. That'd be a great collector's item. You're onto something.
0: Especially if the Browns use that deal to bolster, we expect them to lift them to new heights, I'd frame that puppy. Next!
2: Well, mentioning Baker Mayfield as we go around the league here, he is not happy about his contract situation.
0: Oh, really, Chris?
2: Going into his final year with Tampa Bay, scheduled to become a free agent at the end of this season, he had a deadline to get a deal done before training camp started. He is not holding out, so he was asked about it, and they are not close on either side.
7: Do you believe and did you make a stance that you belong in that, top 10 range, $50+ million? That's sort of the market and where you are.
8: Yeah. And I told them, I said it publicly, I was never trying to reset the market. I know where I fit in on that. I'm not over realistic on that, but it's also, I know just to be compensated, put in that category and salary cap keeps going up. The guys that are going to re-sign next year, it's going to look a lot different. So at the end of the day, it'd probably be still right about top 15 next year this time. But it's unfortunate they failed to recognize that.
7: How far away were they from that range?
8: Pretty far.
0: Can I do a Riz impression for you right now?
2: Sure.
0: If Riz was here, I think this is what he would say. Listen, Baker, it's not personal. It's business. Okay? You are about somewhere between the 11th and 17th best quarterback in the NFL. So they want to pay you like the 11th to 17th best quarterback in the NFL. There are a couple guys in that over 50 million range that are overpaid. Jordan Love's overpaid. Trevor Lawrence probably overpaid. But they
2: is
0: don't
2: Baker better than either?
0: Baker is in the same ballpark.
2: But that so that's his point. But like but if I'm in the same ballpark as these guys.
0: But those guys are overpaid and it's hurt their ability to build. Is it good for the Cowboys that they had to trade Micah Parsons because they gave Dak Prescott so much money? Like, this is not a personal... Baker is taking it personally. Like
2: he takes everything personal.
0: That's his problem. I'm sure they made him a competitive offer, Chris. It just wasn't exactly how much he was expecting, and it wasn't as long as he wanted. But here's my question, Bake. If you went to the open market, what do you think you could get? Chris, I got a scenario for you that I don't think you're going to like, but I think it's reasonable. Steelers win 9 games this year. Rodgers retires. Baker Mayfield is their next quarterback.
2: I'd hate it. Oh, I'd hate it.
0: Chris, just watch.
2: Oh, God, I would hate it.
0: Because I don't know that Tampa is going to want to make this commitment. And the Browns,
2: yeah, but I don't think Pittsburgh's going to want to.
0: Didn't want to make it. So let's cut the rhetoric and stop the progressive and the Snickers commercials and all of that. This is now 2 NFL franchises with him that have run into the same problem. What is it telling you? Not that he's a bad player, but that he's a good player, not a great player.
2: Okay.
0: Probably, you know, could he have done what Sam Darnold did last year is the question that some of these teams
2: have
0: been asking.
2: Yeah, I think he could.
0: Okay, so pay him what Sam Darnold gets, and I'm sure that's what the Bucs offered.
1: He's a regular season quarterback. I don't think he could do what Sam Darnold did just from the standpoint of Sam Darnold kind of just was the game manager that you needed in a lot of ways, right? And then he would air it out when he was needed.
0: I think they probably offered him more than Sam Darnold is getting from Seattle. And he found that insulting and took it as a diss. And then went up on the podium and on the first day of training camp, the story had nothing to do with the team.
2: Well, I think
0: it had nothing
2: was
0: to do with it. He made it about himself, which is when Baker is always at his worst. You always want to say, oh, he's grown a lot and he's matured a lot. But you saw there were clues. If you're wondering why he's not here anymore, you saw the whole thing on full display yesterday.
2: I'd still take him.
0: Of course you would over the current situation. The current situation is a nightmare.
1: See,
0: their mistake, Chris, was not getting rid of Baker. The mistake was who they replaced him with and how they did it.
1: Also, you can never erase that mistake. Like, going back on it, like, going back to Baker isn't going to change the fact that you did trade him in order to get Deshaun Watson. Like that's always going to be part of the history. You can't get that back.
0: And everybody's going to hate me for posting it, but would you rather have Baker or the number one pick in the 27 draft? Chris? It's a good one. It is
2: a good one. It gives me pause, but I still like Baker.
0: I'd take the number one pick of the 27 draft.
1: I would 100% take it. This should be 100-0%.
2: It won't be.
1: It won't be, but it should be.
0: Well, I mean, people know contextually in this situation why we're asking it. I think people do change over time, but I thought this was Baker Mayfield on full display yesterday in Tampa.
2: Next! To baseball, where the Guards idle yesterday. They are back in action. They started a 3-game series for the weekend against the Diamondbacks. Tanner Bibee going against Mitch Bratt tonight. Parker Messick, Gavin Williams, your two pitchers for the rest of the series. Now, as the trade deadline is looming on Monday, will the Guards make a move? Andre Knott was on the Next Level yesterday addressing the very subject.
9: I was told, and that was for you, and y'all can clip this. I was told by a source that will not be revealed that they're going to do something. I was told that we're going to have a hitter. I was told they're going to do everything they can to get a hitter. There's been some frustration.
0: I think there's been frustration, rightfully so. I think Andre has communicated this very clearly and right. You know, they got guys trying to come back from injury, and they got guys that really just can't play who are in the lineup every day, and my hope is that they try to do a little something, but I would not expect the Messiah to walk across Lake Erie and come to Progressive Field. This is what I'm interested in. They're facing a pitcher tonight who has a 6.32 ERA. Okay. Mitch Bratt is his name. But, Chris, he's a lefty. You got to scratch four runs off Mitch Bratt here.
2: You have to.
0: Well, we'll see. Bibee's on the mound, and usually if he gets one run of support, he throws a party in the dugout over it. So we'll see. 7:10 tonight, first pitch. And then tomorrow's game is also a night game, 7:15. It is on Fox, by the way, tomorrow night. And then Sunday, 1:40, first pitch down at the ballpark. Next!
2: Elsewhere around baseball, the AL Central getting a little tighter here as the Minnesota Twins continuing to win. Last night, a walk-off grand slam by Cody Clemens. They beat the Royals 4-3. The White Sox, a walk-off walk against the Yankees in 11 innings yesterday. 2-1 the win there. So the White Sox still with the division lead. The Guards two games back. The Twins just one game behind the Guards right now in the Central.
0: Reading a story about LeBron. Hang on a second.
2: Why? Why? I'm in the middle of the headlines.
0: Really middle.
2: I set up the story. I throw it to Aaron.
0: Right. Because someone just sent it to me, but it's also like that other story that I got from Richard Johnson. It is not a real story.
2: Oh, God. So you...
1: So you interrupted his headlines for a fake story.
0: Well, okay. You know who's not good, Chris? The Royals are not good. You know who is playing relatively well right now? The Twins are a little feisty, but I think the White Sox are the cream of the crop in this
2: division. Yeah, and Andre's right been telling us that they're for real and they're not going away.
0: I don't think they're going to win the World Series, but if I had to guess right now, and not just because they have a couple of game lead, it's three in the loss column. So let's look at the loss column here.
2: Nah, I'd rather look at the game back.
1: Is this just like setting up just like the most boring MLB season where the Dodgers are most obviously going to win the World Series?
0: See, I think the other owners want the Dodgers to get Skubal. Do you want me to walk through that conspiracy theory with you for a second?
2: How about you run through it?
0: I'm going to run through this conspiracy
2: theory. Yeah, run through it.
0: Okay. Well, let me start back at the beginning, Chris. Babe Ruth.
2: Well, when baseball was invented, let me...
0: No. I think... If you're the Dolans, you are rooting for Skubal to go to the Dodgers and for them to win a third consecutive World Series because it furthers your point about how the economic disparity of the game is unfair. And even if you're one of the other teams in the Skubal sweepstakes, probably their owners, knowing the way sports works, wouldn't mind that Skubal ends up with the Dodgers. I think this is all part of a self-fulfilling prophecy. That's going to land him there, and then they're going to win the World Series again as the evil empire, and then it's going to set the stage for an absolute labor throwdown next year. As opposed to if Skubal goes to Tampa and they win the World Series, I'm sure Dickie V would be happy because he's the only Rays fan I know, but it would not further Paul Dolan's point about the economic realities of the game. Next!
2: Well done. Way to sprint through it. Nicely done. Finally, here we go to Big Ten Media Days in college football, where earlier in the week we heard from Ryan Day. Yesterday, it was Indiana head coach Kurt Cignetti, his chant at the mic, and was not holding back as to explaining why the Big Ten is the best conference.
10: The Big Ten is the best league in football, and a lot of really good football teams. It's hard to win on the road. Very physical football teams, very well coached. It definitely prepares you for the playoffs. There's no doubt about it. The numbers speak for themselves. I mean, we don't run a hype machine up here in the Midwest. We believe everything's earned, not given. And when we fall short, we say we fell short. We don't cry a river, whine, and complain. All right? And that's why we're the best.
0: He took unprompted shot at the SEC. Check. Shot at Notre Dame. Check.
2: Yep.
0: Alabama, Arkansas. Okay, Arkansas is a joke. Get out of here. Auburn has been terrible in recent years. Yep. They're good on the line of scrimmage, but come on. Florida is a joke. Georgia's good. Kentucky, is LSU going to be good this year? They're in transition.
2: See.
0: Guys, Mississippi State is blech. Missouri football. Oklahoma. And the great John Mateer. Ole Miss, South Carolina, Tennessee. A&M's got a good team. They're probably a playoff team this year. Texas and Vanderbilt. I count five or six really good programs there. I think it's the same in the Big Ten. I think they're close. I'd take the Big Ten now also because they play games in weather. And in the Southeast Conference, they play every game in 50 or warmer degrees, you know. Illinois, Indiana's great. Iowa's tough. Maryland, Michigan State needs to get their act together.
2: They need some help.
0: Michigan is a mess, but we'll see.
2: They are coming off a championship a couple years ago.
0: But a lot has changed.
2: Right.
0: Minnesota, Nebraska, Northwestern, Ohio State, Oregon, Penn State, Purdue, Rutgers. Boy, they hurt the conference, don't they?
2: Yeah, they do.
0: USC, UCLA, Washington, and it would be nice if Wisconsin was a relevant program again. The home of Wisconsin Badger football is Good Karma Brands, Good Karma Sports, our company.
2: Oh, yeah.
0: We're now at ESPN Cleveland for the first time in a long time. Chris, appreciate you. That's
2: you got it.
0: Those are this morning's headlines. And Tony Grossi is going to join us live in Berea next.
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0: media fans will be there. They'll be cheering. They'll be wearing their jerseys. Chris, here we go, Brownies. Here we go. Woof, woof. Let's
1: serenading the players.
0: Let's go live, I believe, to a Dunkin' parking lot adjacent to Berea, Ohio, where Tony Grossi is ready for a big day of practice. Day three, Browns training camp. Tony, good morning.
2: Hi, Aaron. Good morning.
0: Tone, you wrote about this yesterday, and I don't want to overreact to 2 days of practice, but so far so bad with the Browns quarterback competition. I think it's safe to say. Explain to everybody what you saw when Shedeur Sanders was with the first team yesterday.
2: Well, there were, you know, pre-snap problems. They had to reset the offense on two occasions. There were a lot of pressure, a lot of blitzing, of failure to release the ball on time. To me, after one day each against the number ones, the biggest difference between Watson and Shedeur, from what I see, is, and maybe it's because of his experience, at least Watson gets the ball out. Now, some, you know, it was intercepted twice on Wednesday, but And Shedeur has more of a tendency to tuck it in and run or wander with it. And that yesterday showed up partly because the offensive line is you know, that's not solidified yet. And there was pressure from all angles yesterday, and Shedeur didn't complete a lot of passes down the field.
0: Tony, yesterday was the story to you that the number one offense struggled and committed all these penalties and made all these mistakes, or was part of the story that the Browns defense looks like it's not going to miss a beat without Myles Garrett and Jim Schwartz?
2: Well, the easy answer is both. You know, it's reassuring that the defense is looking really good right off the bat with a new coordinator who, by the way, wasn't there yesterday. He was excused for personal reasons, Mike Rutenberg. But I think the offensive line is becoming a story. And we talked about how, you know, it's no guarantee just because they have five new starters from a crappy season a year ago that everything's going to be hunky-dory. They've got to select their five starters, and they've got to play them together. And I think things would be better for both quarterbacks if that were the case.
1: Tone, between the two issues that we've seen from the quarterbacks, the turnovers from Deshaun and the operational things with Shedeur, which in your mind is the easier one to correct?
2: Well, I think the interceptions are easier to correct. I mean, interceptions are going to happen, and as always agreed with Kevin Stefanski, you know, no two interceptions are the same, right? There's always a reason for them, and it could be beyond the quarterback. But operationally, you know, that's the fundamental of playing the position. You have to have the offense ready to play at the snap of the football, or else you're creating your own 5-yard hole. You know, so, and I'm not saying all those operational problems were on Shedeur either. I don't know. All I know is he's the quarterback, and you know, whoever the quarterback is, they have to put an end to him.
0: How much responsibility does the quarterback carry if the offense can't line up right, or if the offensive line is false starting? I'm not sure that's yeah. Totally on Shedeur, right?
2: No, right. Well, sometimes it is cadence. I can't begin to guess what it was yesterday. I'm too far away to hear the cadence and all that. But it's the whole story of last season, right? Was it the quarterbacks? Was it the offensive line issues? The problem was it was crappy offensive football, and that's what we saw yesterday. And Monken's got to correct it.
0: Tony, how hard do you think this is to fix? And, you know, Kevin, Chris was saying, couldn't fix it. I mean, he just kept saying, we got to be better.
1: We got to
0: coach better.
1: Right,
0: and then it never happened. I imagine, how do you think Monken is going to handle those mistakes differently than Kevin did?
2: Well, I think he would be more quick to make positions, to make lineup changes. If it's the offensive line, you know, if it's, you know, they had KT Levinson at right guard yesterday. They're kind of auditioning a right guard. Yeah, you know, first day it was Tevin Jenkins, today. Yesterday was Leviston. Oh. Today it might be Jack Conley. It's the same thing they did at minicamp. Mason Graham owned him yesterday. I mean, Mason Graham lived in the backfield on the running plays. He had like three tackles for loss on the running plays. Get him out of there. You know, if the right guard is not doing the job, put in another one. But we're not at that stage yet. They're still auditioning, and you know, that to me is what Monken will do. He and Warhop will settle on his offensive line starters, and then just let them work and develop some chemistry.
0: Tony, it'll be Watson back with the ones again today. Do you think this is what's going to happen until the first preseason game, that we're going to be switching every day back and forth?
2: Maybe not necessarily all the way up to the Chicago game. Definitely until we get on to put the pads on. And I think that's Monday. The coach really hasn't said when his first day of pads will be. But once we get into next week, I would think maybe we won't see the alternating back and forth like we're seeing now. Again, it's all part of getting some continuity established with that offensive line. So, you know, at some point they're going to leave Spano at left tackle, and they have to choose a right guard.
0: Yeah.
2: And then I think we'll see the number one quarterback emerge.
0: Yeah. And the right guard situation, Tony, I mean, you've been saying this since they made all those moves. Really, Elgton Jenkins is the best right guard the Browns have. But he's got to play center unless somebody else can step up and play center. Do you think they've thought about, after a couple of days, just installing Jenkins at guard and trying to really solidify what's happening with the guy who snaps the ball?
2: Well, the question would come down to, who's the better football player right now, Tevin Jenkins or Parker Brailsford? You know, do you want to rush the rookie center in and enable Elgton Jenkins to move over? Or is right now Tevin Jenkins is a better football player than Parker Brailsford, so we got to put him on the field and move Elgton Jenkins to center? That's kind of what they're deciding. And again, just like we keep saying about the quarterbacks, competition, it's only 2 days of practice. Same applies to the offensive line. It's only 2 days, but you know, it shows you what the issues are, and they have to be corrected.
0: Tony Grossi with us. Tony, do you think the Browns would rather have the quarterback with the highest floor or the quarterback with the highest ceiling? Meanwhile,
1: but you're saying both are different, correct?
0: Well, sort of. I mean, Tony, maybe you disagree with that, but do you think that Monken is focused on trying to get the guy who at his best could play the best, or are you trying to get the guy who can handle the basics the best?
2: I think he wants the best quarterback at this point of their, you know, careers. And that player will have the higher floor and the higher ceiling, I think. And I've said before, I think it's Watson right now, just because he's been in the league. I know he's been out for 5 years and all that, and hasn't played well. But I think Monken will decide that he still gives you the best chance to win right now. I don't think Watson's going to light up anything. Don't get me wrong. I mean, that's why I keep talking about next year. But as far as going to Jacksonville and going to Tampa Bay with who gives you the better chance of winning, I think right now it still looks to me like Watson.
0: Tony Grossi with us. Tony, what was it like having Prime at practice yesterday?
2: Well, the media sheriffs throw a lot of rose petals at his feet and questioning players. Hey, Prime's here. What do you think? I don't know. I mean, I didn't think it was a big deal. He sat alone. He did not want to be interviewed. So he was up, you know, without any fans there. We have some empty bleacher spots, and he was just watching there. I don't think it was
3: You are listening to 850 ESPN Cleveland, presented by

0: defensive end or just a guy off the bench? Because, you know, 4 years ago when he was here, he was the starting left end. So maybe the holdup is at this stage of his career, they see him as a rotational player behind Alex Wright, and Clowney might not think that's his role. And when you add the fact that Seattle and Houston are interested in him too, I think it's we're jumping the gun. I'm thinking he's going to end up playing here.
1: Tony Grossi is with us. Tony, he didn't really want to answer your questioning about keeping the four quarterbacks on the 53-man roster. But don't you think that's sort of a situation where his previous actions speak louder than anything that he would say in a press conference?
0: Well, I think he, you know, in his own way, it came across as there's no way we could keep these four guys. You know, it was different when you had Flacco and Pickett, two established players, and then two raw rookies. This is a totally different foursome than last year. And I think it came up. I interpreted that word salad from Andrew Berry on that question, like, you know, we'll cross that bridge when it comes, when we come to it, but I'm not thinking about it, keeping four quarterbacks this year. Whereas last year he said, yeah, it's an option.
1: Yeah. Okay. I would agree that I think one of these guys is going to be gone. Tony, do you think that if Gabriel, somebody said, Coop said it wasn't him, but somebody said that Gabriel looked like the best quarterback yesterday. Now, he's playing against the threes, so I don't know how much stock to put in that. But do you think there could come a time that Gabriel could get another look in this competition?
0: I don't think there's enough time for that to happen in this training camp. However, and I don't want to start any, you know, let's take a closer look at Dylan Gabriel conversation, but I will say in the 2 days of training camp, he's looked better than he did in minicamp, noticeably better. He makes quick decisions. Now, I said the same thing a year ago, and we know what happened in the game, so I'm not trying to, you know, pump him up. For 2 days, yeah, he's going up against the threes. He got very, very little reps just in spring, comparable to Shador a year ago. And he looks better. I'll say that. He looks better. We'll see what he looks like in the preseason games. I'm sure he'll get some action, enough to judge him on.
1: Right. And at that point, it'll be safe to say, oh, he looks, you know, things like, oh, he looks better than Shador, which the, you know, this is a very polarizing topic. And I saw some of the Shador haters say, oh, look, Gabriel actually belongs in the number two spot. We've talked about that possibility. It certainly exists, but we have a long way to go through a lot of days of the tracker and a lot of days of training camp. Tony, the biggest takeaway from the tracker yesterday was what, in your opinion?
0: I think it's fair to say, go down each player. Watson looked a little better against the twos than he did the day before against the ones. Shador did not look as good against the ones at all compared to what he did against the twos the day before. And Gabriel and Talen Green had good days. I mean, they're allowed to have good practices, even though they're not going up against the ones and twos. And that would be my at-a-glance summation of yesterday's tracker. The numbers, to me, reflect the kind of days each had.
1: Tony, Baker Mayfield was in the news yesterday. What did you make of his public voicing of his displeasure with the Tampa Bay Buccaneers?
0: I really have never heard a quarterback talk so much in detail about his contract situation as Baker did. I mean, that's what the agents are for, and we love hearing, we don't like hearing players say, hey, that's up to my agent, but that's the easy way out. I don't think Baker did himself any good going into detail with Jeremy Fowler and also with the Tampa Bay media. It's great info. You know, we know Tampa didn't offer more than a 2-year deal, and we know it was you know, far less than $50 million a year. I don't see how that helps Baker relationship with the team. I think I see what's going to happen here. I'll predict He'll play this year.

0: If they don't do anything major at quarterback, they'll apply the transition tag next year, which is a way of saying, okay, if you get a better, we'll see what your market is out there, and then we'll decide whether we want to match it or not. Baker will be unhappy about that situation because he doesn't able to get out the true free agency, and I can see them coexisting one other year after this like that.
1: But, Tony, I think it speaks to something that both the Browns and Buccaneers felt kind of the same way about Baker Mayfield. Don't you think that?
0: Sure.
1: We didn't get this public a back and forth, but when Baker came
2: good
1: back.
2: Enough and...
1: But when Baker came back after that third year, when he wanted to get paid and the Browns didn't pay him, it was never the same after that.
0: Right.
1: It's just Baker didn't come out and rip the Browns publicly like he's doing with Tampa Bay. But I think for all the Baker fans out there, Chris, I think you're seeing multiple organizations now tell you with their actions what they really think about the player. I think if Baker was open to taking Sam Darnold's deal, he would have taken it and this would be done. But I think he sees himself as a better player than the league sees him.
0: Well, I think he feels he took Sam, he's playing out on Sam Darnold's deal, and now he's due for the raise. In a way, I understand him. There's a lot of money out there. The cap is high, keeps going up, and he's probably at his peak right now. Baker is. So he's trying to get his peak contract. I see that. But I also see Tampa Bay side, which you just said. I mean, he's a, you know, three games over 500 as a Tampa Bay quarterback. Sure, he's got two division championships. You know, they were, what, 9-8 both years or something?
1: Right.
0: And the way the season ended last year. So that creates an impasse, those two sides. So he's probably a little better than 16th overall as a quarterback. You know, he's probably from 12 to 14, 12 to 15.
1: Right. That's not an insult, Bake. Like, come on. Yeah. You're the 14th best quarterback in the world. That's a compliment.
0: Yeah. But this is his opportunity, you know. This is the first time as a potential free agent that he's playing well. You know, when the Browns, not when the Panthers let him loose after the Browns traded him, you know, he was at his lowest ebb on the field, right? And the Rams kind of resurrected him, and then he had to fight for a job with Tampa Bay, and he won it, and now he's at the highest point of his career on the field, and he wants to be paid.
1: I mean, they did lose 7 of their last 10 games last year, Tony, and I think that factors into Tampa's thinking.
2: Win half of those, you win the division and things are different.
1: That's exactly right. And you look, they got off to a great start early in the season. It's so amazing to me how the two situations mirror each other. Baker got hurt. He refused to leave the field, and it did him no favors in his contract negotiations.
0: Yeah. And one other thing, though, you know, this is pure Baker. He does play better when he bets on himself and when he carries that chip. I mean, this is his personality on the field and off the field. So maybe it will raise his game carrying this chip into this season.
1: Tony, the Raiders say they're going to start Kirk Cousins. I don't know if you saw him trying to run yesterday.
2: Oh, my goodness.
0: Yeah, I did.
1: But it is not good. And he couldn't move with Atlanta last year either. Don't you think they're going to come to their senses? It's not like Mendoza had 10 college starts. Like, this is a very seasoned player. I would expect that if not from game one, we're going to see Mendoza in September. Don't you think?
0: Yeah, I think the hook extends for maybe 4 games, depending on how, you know, Cousins performs in those 4 games, but no more than 4. When the Raiders come to Cleveland, totally expect Mendoza to be the quarterback.
1: Tony, for fans that are heading out there today, give them a little bit of a sense, if you can, of what to expect about where they're at with construction and what the Browns' practices have been like so far.
0: Yeah, I mean, there's a lot going on. People who have come are familiar with the training camp environment are going to be amazed at how things have changed with this construction going on of this right next door. You know, there's a medical building, there's a hotel going up. There's going to be a stadium and all that. All that, all the way to Front Street. All those houses and empty parking lots have been completely overdone. So it creates some hassles. I don't know where the parking areas are. They're well marked, but just be patient. They have created the building that is almost completed. They have built in bleachers facing the field. So that's cool. And then there's the wooden bleachers across the field as usual, but there's less room. But actually those that get in get a little closer to the players as a result. So it's still a big thing, I think, for Browns fans who can't afford games, maybe, and this is your chance to get close
1: kids.
0: To
1: Tony. Yeah. I'm going to take my kids to training Tone, camp.
2: Taking,
1: it's great.
2: Tone, I'm taking Charlie to practice tomorrow.
0: Yeah, my kids always loved it. Just to see these guys, how big they are, so close, is something to see for, you know, people who aren't used to it. So, and we're going to have a presence there as usual. Our street team is going to be out there, and there's things to do. There's not as many things to do as there once was because there's just not enough room
1: right now. But that's still in transition. I think when all of this is done, they want to offer an even better training camp experience than they ever have.
2: Tone, is there, I know we're only a couple days in, but is there a guy you're targeting as going to be the fan favorite?
1: All
2: this
1: Berea,
2: year,
1: Chris
2: all Berea,
1: asking.
2: Right?
1: Yes.
2: Like, is there a guy early on here that you like?
0: A new face, or
2: but it doesn't have to be. I guess
0: it's tough, you know. If I say Denzel Boston, I mean the quarterbacks have to get the ball out to him to see some of his ability. But again, he catches everything. He looks tremendous out there physically. I think Boston is going to be a fan favorite for sure, especially when the season gets going. Versus is a very good player. He's so powerful. He's unlike Miles in that regard. You know, Miles could dip and move and stretch and just out quick anybody. And versus trying to acquire extra moves to be a complete pass rusher. And that was good to hear. I wrote a little bit about that today. He's still learning the role of pass rusher. Never had 10 sacks in a season at college or NFL. So, and he wants to be a big sack guy. So it was refreshing for me to hear Verse say, you know, I might lead the league in pressure win rate and all that stuff that Jake Trotter talks about, but sacks are where it's at. And I agree with him.
1: No, turnovers are where it's at. You know, I don't care if you don't get a sack. If you rush a quarterback into making a mistake and it's a pick six, I'll take that all day long. So
0: yeah. Well, Garrett did both. So, I mean, that's how you become a Hall of Fame player. But Versus is going to be a fan favorite, I think.
1: I think so, too. I have ordered my V8 Jared Verse jersey, and I'm going to be wearing it when I head to training camp with the kids. Tony Grossi, appreciate the time, Tone. Have a great day out of camp. We'll talk soon. Right. Thank you, Tony.
0: See you.
1: All right, Bye-bye. That's Tony Grossi, our Browns analyst, and we will talk to Andrew Siciliano, who worked with Coach Prime at NFL Network, coming up on The Really Big Show next.
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0: hear this music, I think about training camp practices from years past. I think about the pads hitting. I think about fans walking through the door, which they will be a little bit later this afternoon. Ladies and gentlemen, I'm Aaron Goldhammer. He's Chris Oldak, and the voice of the Browns joins us now from beautiful Berea, Ohio. Andrew Siciliano was once a teammate of Coach Prime at NFL Network. I believe they were seen talking to each other a little bit yesterday, and he joins us now on the Really Big Show. Andrew, good morning. How are you?
1: Good morning, friends. I love that music, by the way. Yeah. Happy day three of training
2: camp. Happy day three.
0: Andrew, how is Coach Prime doing? I know he's been laboring a little bit. I know he's gone through some health things, but it was good to see him out at practice with Shadur, both as a dad and a coach yesterday.
1: I think the dad part is the important part. He was there as a dad yesterday. He's doing well, to answer your question. I don't know if you guys noticed, he got like a good lap around the field before practice, wanted to get his steps in.

0: shape. You know, obviously he's had his health challenges the last year, but said he was doing well. And he, as everyone has reported, as everyone saw, you know, just kind of took the low-key spot up in the bleachers and watched practice. But it was good to catch up, you know, just checking in and connected some NFL Network dots and see how see where everyone is these days. And he's got a practice I think the team is in, whether it's the first practice or the first meeting, I can't remember, for Colorado on Monday. So this was kind of the perfect time with Shador taking the first team reps yesterday to come in and say hi and watch practice.
1: Andrew, it's been 2 days, so I hate even asking this, but because there's...
0: But you're going to ask.
2: Oh, he's going to ask anyway.
1: Yeah, where are we at, Andrew, after 2 days?
0: We're at day three, which is, I know sounds like a cop-out answer. The defense has been better than the offense both days. I think everyone agrees.
1: Yeah, but that's... Hold on. That's every year in training camp, and also the defense is better than the offense on the Browns. We all know this, so it shouldn't be that big of a surprise.
0: Sure. Exactly. I also think it's worth noting, I'm going to switch teams here. Let's go to the Vikings. Like yesterday, J.J. McCarthy, by all accounts, has looked better than Kyler Murray through 2 days of practice in Minnesota. My point being, everyone assumes Kyler Murray is going to start day one, right? There's no way they're running J.J. McCarthy out there day one. So a lot can change between day three of training camp and day one of the regular season, September 13th. In Jacksonville, you need the offense to look better. I think the offense will look better. I think you guys pointed out earlier, I know Nathan pointed it out, we all did on CBD yesterday, that Deshaun's getting out of the huddle quicker. He's a veteran quarterback. He's nearly 30 years old. He should, right? And they were running more plays. You're two-spotting. You got basically the same script on both fields. And Deshaun was getting to the line and out of the huddle, and they're running plays at a greater clip, a faster clip than the other field with Shador. He's the younger quarterback. I think it is important to note that as practice progressed, Shador's side of the field sped up, right? And both sides of the field were completing more passes. And the offense, by the end of the day, looked better than the beginning of the day. You hope, if you take that as a microcosm of all a camp, that by the time you do get to September 13th, that the offense speeds up and catches up as well.
1: Andrew, if... the Browns feel like Watson is better at some basic fundamental things, but that Shador could have longer term, higher upside as a player this year than Deshaun. How do you think that they would rationalize that going through the decision? Meaning the spectacular could fall on Shador's side, but the basics, you know, is where Deshaun, where you go with the veteran guy.
0: So the question was asked to Andrew Berry yesterday. I know you guys have played it in a different way. Mary Kay asked the question, but paraphrasing here, was kind of like, well, listen, like, why don't you just play the young guy? Because we've all been asked that 1,000 times walking down the street. Heck, I was in Palermo, Sicily a couple of weeks ago, and somebody asked me that, just stopped on the street. Like, who's it going to be, and why don't we just play the young guy?
1: Did they ask in English or Italian? In English?
0: No, it was the guy was from here. The guy was from Northeast.
1: Oh, okay.
0: So,
1: okay.
0: Yeah,
1: all right.
0: It was in English. Now that would have been wild if it were in Italian, like if I'm just getting yelled at in Sicily.
1: A Shador, a Sanders, a Shador Watson. Yeah.
0: AB kind of said it's not about that. Like we're gonna play the better quarterback. And I know that you can make the logical argument that should not be the way they handle. I understand that. At the same time, like Todd Monken is a first-year head coach. It has to be a meritocracy. Like, he can't stand in front of a room of men, 90 right now, 53 come week one, and say, hey, I know one guy, whomever it is, right, looks a little bit better. But, you know, for the sake of the big picture here, we're going to play the other guy. You just signed Denzel Ward. And you just signed Grant Delpit. Like, if you're going to make a commitment to those guys, you're trying to win games, you can't just go, yeah, but we're going to play the guy that hasn't earned it. So the guy that earns it is going to be the guy that plays week one.
2: Andrew, has there been, not just these 2 days of training camp, but even going throughout the offseason program, has there been a specific quarterback wide receiver duo that you just look and the chemistry is just... off the charts, like quarterback X drops back, you know he's thrown to a certain receiver, and you just know it's going to be a completion in stride? Like, has there been that yet?
0: No, I don't think so. But at the same time, I do think that Denzel Boston and Casey Concepcion stand out. The number of weapons this team has, what's today, July 31st, especially at the wide receiver position compared to last year, is just vastly, vastly different. If you just assume, because, I mean, Isaiah Bond wasn't here a year ago today. And the Isaiah Bond that showed up week one, what he signed after the Philly preseason game, right? Mm-hmm. So the Isaiah Bond that showed up then as compared to now is a totally different player. Confidence-wise, size-wise, I think he's a legitimate part of this offense here. So you add him with the two guys you drafted, it is vastly different. Last year we were talking about Jerry Jeudy. Can Cedric Tillman come back where he basically missed the majority of the second half of 2024 with the concussion in the Ravens game and a cheap shot, at least in my eyes, from Roquan Smith? And you're like, okay, well, what do we have? You have now so much more to work with. But to answer your question, I don't see, like, Shador last year, Gage Larvinan was his favorite because they were working with that third group or the Hungry Dogs or whatever. I don't see that yet, but I don't think that's an issue.
2: Well, Andrew, also to piggyback off of that, we didn't know what Harold Fannin Jr. was yet, and also Quinshon Judkins wasn't here.
0: Yeah, right.
1: Yeah. So, I mean, a lot happens over the course of a season. Andrew Siciliano is with us. Andrew, I know it doesn't get the headlines that the quarterback does, but I am fascinated by how this offensive line is going to shake out. We know there were some procedural issues there yesterday also, but do you think the line and the quarterback will be solidified around the same time, or do you think the line will come together first before Todd makes a decision on the quarterback?
0: In terms of actually who's going to win these jobs? It's a good question. I would assume probably right around the same time, but I don't know that there's a wrong answer there. A couple of days, last week on CBD, we ranked our 10 most important players/coaches, anybody in the organization, as to this team's future this year. And I actually had George Warhop number two behind Todd Monken.
1: Jeez.
0: There's a lot on his shoulders to get this line into shape, because undoubtedly the O-line is younger and you would hope better again today than it was a year ago, but they've got to gel. It's really hard to tell what the O-line is doing right now or how good they are without pads on. You know, they're in shells today for the first time. They ramp it up to a 2-hour practice in shells. But Mason Graham and Mike Hall were living the backfield yesterday. As an old lineman, you know, when you're in shorts, I mean, they're basically in pajamas right now. It's not like you could do much to get in the way.
1: Right.
0: So I think the big question is center, and then obviously what happens at right guard. And people just assume, well, if Parker Brailsford wins the starting job at center, then you just kick Elton to right guard. Elton really hasn't played right guard in the NFL.
1: Right. He's played left guard.
0: He's left. Now, Zion Johnson played right guard as a rookie, but that was 5 years ago. Since then, he's only played left guard. So there's your issue. What do you do at center, and then what happens at right guard? But I think eventually Spencer Fano wins the left tackle job. Guys, he moves differently. He looks fantastic so far.
1: Awesome. And then I hear DeJuan looks really good. So what do you think his role?
0: He's slimmed down.
1: Yeah. What is it? What is
0: down,
1: that?
0: Man.
1: What do you think? Does he become the swing tackle, or do you think he would compete with Titus, or is Titus the right tackle?
0: I think Titus is the right tackle. You don't sign him and give him that contract unless you have. I mean, I think it would have to be an upset for him to not be the right tackle. He's the right tackle. DeJuan, I think, is your swing tackle. I think that's how it shapes out. I mean, a lot can change between now and then. DeJuan could have a camp of his life, and you say he's got to be the right tackle, but then you're paying a lot of money for a backup right tackle. Not that money rules the day. I know I said 10 minutes ago it's a meritocracy, and it is. I think DeJuan is the swing tackle with maybe the possibility to use him in a pinch inside, but, I mean, we haven't seen that in, what is this, his fourth year.
1: Andrew, we know that Kevin last year struggled to fix some of these procedural problems. I'm not overreacting to a couple of training camp false starts in July, except for the fact that this has been a recurring problem in the season for the last couple of years. How do you think Monken will handle those sort of attention to detail, disciplinary things differently.
0: When you're at practice, you can hear him. I mean, there's a reason he had no voice by the end of mandatory minicamp in June. You're going to hear him, and he's going to get it corrected. If I had a dollar for every time he has used the phrase in the last 6 months, I hate bleepy football, that the word begins with an S and ends with a Y,
1: yeah,
0: I'd have many dollars. So he is going to lean on this team. I think what Andrew Berry said yesterday about, you know, he compared him to the Landman character, the Billy Bob Thornton character. I have not seen Landman, so I can't make that comparison. But he said that he, you know what I'm saying, he's got the old school discipline, but he can still talk to the younger guys. AB said he could still talk to the drug cartels, which I'm still trying to wrap my head around.
2: Yeah, that one caught me off guard a little bit, too.
1: Not the quote I was expecting to see on the transcript, Andrew. I got to tell you.
0: I did not expect to be standing there and hear Andrew Berry use the word drug cartels. But everyone who had seen the show cracked up immediately, and all of us that hadn't seen the show smiled and laughed. I think he will correct it to answer your question. Look, what happens on game day? That's on him, right? That's a reflection on him, as he said. So he's going to get it corrected, hopefully.
2: Andrew, on the defensive side of the ball, not trying to compare the two players because we know they are different. But with Jared Verse trying now to be part of the way to replace Myles Garrett, what have you seen out of him from a style of play and a leadership standpoint that stands out to you?
0: His leadership is what stands out. You're going to hear him before you see him. Braden Fisk, his old teammate with the Rams, and also his old college roommate at Florida State, made that point last week, because he was asked when the Rams opened camp a bunch about Myles Garrett and this, and they said, well, we'd be remiss if we didn't ask you about missing Jared and what this team is missing. And he went on and on about his leadership and how Jared is going to bring people with him. And he said that is his superpower, not his power, his strength on the field, his bull rush, but his superpower is bringing people with him. I think you've already seen that. I also thought it was interesting yesterday how Verse had a big smile on his face when Jadeveon Clowney's name came up and suggested that as much of a leader as he is, it would be nice to have another veteran in the room. That kind of stood out to me. And Jared also spoke yesterday about he's known for his power, but he wants to be more than just a guy who's a bull rusher.
1: Yeah.
0: And that's what he's been working on, especially at the SAC Summit when all the pass rushers got together, I think in Vegas, although don't quote me on that, and how a bunch of veterans from other teams kind of pulled him aside and said, hey, try this, try that. Like, dude, your power is great. And Verse said he actually wants his power to improve, but, you know, you gotta have other clubs in your bag.
1: Right.
0: You gotta have other clubs in your bag, and he knows that.
1: Yeah, you know, and anybody trying to compare him or make him into Myles Garrett, it's unfair. I think at the same time, there are things that Verse brings. They're just different players. You know, Jared Verse, from what I've seen against the run, is something Browns fans are going to be surprised by, because I don't know that anybody really talks about it, but I do think the Browns are going to have a very good run defense this year.
0: He knows how to set the edge.
1: Yes.
0: He is heavy-handed. He is a power player. I don't think we're talking enough about the scheme change for both of those players, actually. I mean, Verse had been standing up in a 3-4. Myles had his hand down in a 4-3. They now both have to change and switch. You know, Garrett is actually, I was at Rams camp last week. Myles is working with his hand down, but he's actually in the position group with the stand-up edge guys when it comes to, like, position groups for coaching. Jared has told me that he prefers to play with his hand down, and, like, he's really embracing this, and he wants to be that guy. But it is, as we compare apples to oranges here, there is a switch there that I think is significant for both of those players.
1: Looking up at First Take right now, Andrew, they're debating, is Sanders' visit to Browns camp something or nothing? That's where we're at in this training camp of 2026.
2: You can hear the audible groan.
1: Yeah.
0: We in the offseason at NFL Network, it was just a running joke about, like, off-season topic bars, right? That's what that is, friends, a topic bar, a lower third, whatever you want to call it.
1: Yep.
0: And I suggested we do a wheel where we would spin it in the off season with all the low hanging fruit topic bars.
1: Yeah.
0: Like, which second year quarterback is going to take the leap? And we'd sit in meetings. And I go, like, what do you mean?
2: Oh, Andrew, let me cross that question off my list for you today. Sorry.
0: Right. Which rookie is going to make the biggest impact? Like, I don't know, define impact.
1: Right.
0: Like,
1: for us locally, it's, you know, who is the name who might end up on the wrong side of the 53 right. when it comes to the final cuts, right? Exactly.
0: Yeah.
1: Andrew, appreciate the time. As always, we will see you out at practice.
2: Thank you, Andrew.
1: And we'll talk soon. Thanks, Andrew.
0: All right, guys.
1: That's Andrew Siciliano with us, who, having talked to Coach Prime, says that he was there yesterday as a dad and that he will not be the future coach of the Cleveland Browns,
2: right.
1: You know, at any point. I think that is definitely safe to say.
2: Yes.
1: I also think from talking to both Siciliano and Grossi, I think it's, you know, Watson's got a little bit of a lead here in this thing, but neither one of them had a great first day, which could set the stage, you know, for an interesting couple of weeks here as we get closer and closer to them making a decision. I'm Aaron Goldhammer. He's Chris Oldak today on The Really Big Show. I want to shout out Extend Technologies, Chris. 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
2: 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Our Browns analyst, Tony Grossi, was on The Really Big Show earlier this morning. 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

0: Coop and I trying to lock in, see if we can set an all-time record today. Of course, it is day three of training camp, the first day that is open to the public. We got guards and Diamondbacks tonight down at the ballpark. Chris, I saw a lot of people on social yesterday doing this because their theory in Northeast Ohio is that July is the best month of the year. Okay. Because you got the fourth, you got the good weather, you got the pool, you got the kids in the summer and all that. I actually kind of like, as a dad, I don't mind when the kids are in school because then they have somewhere to go and something to do and friends to hang out with. I would argue with anyone that has July that high that as a sports month, July's got nothing. July's got the home run derby.
1: You got baseball.
0: The NBA free agency, which I guess this year was kind of exciting.
1: This year, well,
0: Chris, it's not the best month. It's not. It's not. The best month, let me make this perfectly clear to everybody, especially here in Northeast Ohio, now having lived here for 20 years. I'm curious how many people agree. September cannot be beat. The best time of year here is not the summer. It's the fall. When you get those days that are about 68 degrees, the leaves are starting to turn, you're out, you go to Chagrin Falls, you hit up a little Patterson's, maybe you play a little golf. The fall is the best time of year.
1: I'd say October, though, also fits that bill.
0: Okay, so then you like early October. To me, I like September 15th to October 15th as the best 30-day
1: chunk
0: of the
1: year. Well, you're using two trains of thought here. You're saying, well, the sports calendar in June, or I'm sorry, in July, there's nothing. And then
0: you can use whatever rule you want.
1: Well, but hold on. But then you said you like September because you go to Patterson's. And I love Patterson's just as much as the next guy. But you're literally using two different things of criteria.
0: Okay. Let me just ask you very plainly, whatever this means to you, which month is the best month? Power rank the number one month.
1: Mm. So you're saying all criteria are involved. Sports, weather, time you can spend with your family, whatever.
0: If you really love Christmas, you know, I don't know. Best month, Chris, is what?
1: October. Okay. You've got the baseball playoffs. Football is in full swing wherever. And as a Browns fan, you're still kind of alive.
0: There's some relevance.
1: There's some relevance.
0: Well, we're looking forward to Sunday, October 25th, when we will travel with True Fan Travel to go see the Browns take on the Titans. There you go. Coop, the best month in your mind is what?
2: June. You get that. First of all, it was a month I was married. And it's the start. Like, you really start to feel summer. Like, you're like, it's starting to turn around summer. And the NBA playoffs, I mean, come on, man.
1: I mean, some people would say March because you have March Madness in there.
0: Okay. I would argue
2: that is my birthday month.
0: The weather is just rough. So I like to try to get out of here in March just because I'm so sick of the winter and it's still winter.
1: Yeah.
0: In March.
1: I like the weather. Give me hoodie weather.
0: That's September and October. Right. That's what I'm saying.
1: Which is why I said October. You and I are on the same page. We're literally off by 15 days.
2: But June starts the late nights. You get to, like, think about 2016.
1: Yeah, I don't need the late nights.
0: It doesn't start the late nights.
2: But I'm saying, like, in 2016, like, when you're,
0: Coop, as your kids start to get a little bit older here, I mean, man, oh, man.
1: Late nights are less and less a thing.
0: Trying to get a 7-year-old to go to bed at 8:30 when it's still bright sunlight out and you don't have curtains. Good luck. Oh. But to me, I think the worst month is obvious. I think February just sucks. I think there's nothing. You got the Super Bowl and that's all it's got. President's Day. Can I interest you in the dunk contest? The worst sporting event there is. And the weather is brutal, and it's hard to see your way through where you're at in February. So to me, I'm going to say best month, September, worst month is February. But feel free to throw in your reactions on the ESPN Cleveland YouTube chat presented by our friends at Bartell, Georgialis, and Juarez.
1: 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Michael simply says, Hammer, you're wrong.
0: Okay.
1: He doesn't give an answer. He just says you're wrong.
0: So what's the best month? I know a lot of people like July. I just think a little overrated. I now, in my older age, prefer the fall to the summer.
1: Scuba Seth says, 100% disagree. I love the fall, but I want it 95 degrees every day.
0: Please do not do that to me. I would rather have 15 than 95.
1: Jimmy says, September's the best month, also my birthday month.
0: Oh, Jimmy. Yeah, it's September birthday. That's good. Wonder, let's see, let's do the math.
2: You want to call him that guy, too?
0: They celebrated Martin Luther King Day. His parents did, in style.
1: Mr. OG Skelly, August is king.
0: August? So we're going into August. The best month.
2: Ugh. August is when summer ends.
0: I know, it's back to school.
2: Yeah, it's June, when
1: did
2: man.
1: When did the kids go back to school for
0: the 19th, I think.
1: Okay, we're the 18th, so we're 2.5 weeks away here.
2: Nikki goes back to school, she's a teacher, the 17th.
0: It gets earlier and earlier every year. All right. Thank you to everybody for humoring our month rankings here on The Really Big Show. We will try to beat the clock.
1: Ain't going to happen.
0: Next.
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0: Really, for football players, tonight is the last night of summer vacation because tomorrow you got to hit the ground running. 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
0: 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Turn the mic off. Focus on running the board.
1: Who could forget my senior year? at Cathedral Prep High School. 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
0: All right, I've been waiting all week because last week we had a chance to set the record and we dropped the ball.
1: The more I was thinking about this, Aaron, last week you guys benefited from having Jake in here. I'm not trying to call the two of you out.
0: Of course. Oh. You have an extra person. What do you think?
2: Whenever you have an extra person, but Jake definitely overplayed how vital he was going to be to our success.
0: He helped us in certain ways.
2: He did.
0: I'm not going to argue with that. But Chris, in a game like this, the more people you have who might know something about something, the better chance you have of hitting more categories and winning. So yeah, we were better with Jake in here, but that doesn't mean that we can't set a new record today. The game is called Beat the Clock. I'm Aaron Goldhammer. Justin Cooper playing with me. Chris Oldeck has the categories and the topics. Chris, please explain to everybody exactly how Beat the Clock works.
1: Yes, so I have 10 questions for the guys. Some of them with, you know, could be one answer, could be three, could be 50. I give them the question. I give them for each specific question an allotted amount of time, 30, 45, or 60 seconds. You have to give all of the appropriate answers to the question before the clock expires. If you do, you beat the clock. You get a point for that answer. Now, you guys, last week it was five again, right?
0: Well, we hit five of the first eight categories and then missed the last two, both by one answer, which was tragedy for us in the studio. But I'm ready to overcome. I'm ready to take
1: Coop,
0: the next.
1: Are you ready?
2: I am ready.
0: Coop, look at me. Don't be over there running the board.
1: I say, you're moving the mouse around. I need that mouse.
2: Okay.
1: I'm logged in
2: all right.
1: Remotely over here.
2: It's not going to change anything that you do. Once that you click on something,
1: I'm
2: it's
1: just
2: gonna,
1: saying you need to be locked in.
2: I am locked in.
0: I don't care for 1 minute here. I don't care about your ability to run a board. I need you locked in on what you're doing here. Chris, let's get going. The first category.
1: All right.
0: As Coop and I try to beat the clock.
1: 60 seconds on the clock. There are seven answers on the board. Okay. Mm-hmm. I need you to name me the top seven leaders in Ohio State football history for touchdowns responsible for.
2: Jeremiah Smith.
1: It is throwing and rushing.
2: Troy Smith.
1: Troy Smith is on the list.
0: Eddie George.
1: No.
0: Archie Griffin.
1: No.
0: Terrell Pryor.
1: Yes, on the list.
0: Justin Fields.
1: On the list.
2: Yep.
1: C.J. Stroud, yes.
0: Dwayne Haskins.
1: Haskins, no.
0: Braxton Miller.
1: Yes. Two more.
0: JT Barrett.
1: On the list. One more.
2: Cardale?
1: No.
0: It's not Julian Sain. Who was the quarterback before that?
2: Did you say Stroud?
0: Will Howard.
1: No.
2: One
1: year.
0: Ezekiel Elliott?
1: No.
0: It's a quarterback. Art Schliester?
1: Art Schliester on the list. Yeah, well done.
2: Good job. I would not have gotten Art. Would have gotten the rest though. I would play it, but I can't play.
0: How about it?
2: Oh, there he goes. Wow, Chris on the
1: other
2: side. Look
1: at that.
2: Wow.
1: Well done, Aaron. Coop, well done. All right, you guys are on one for one here.
0: I'm still kind of confused about that question, but I guess touchdowns responsible for
1: throwing and rushing.
2: Throwing and rushing.
0: Okay, all right. But receiving did not count?
1: No, receiving counts.
2: There weren't that many quarterbacks. Yeah, I mean, that's kind of expected.
1: Especially in college football.
0: Once we figured out it was all quarterbacks also, it's like it's not going to be from Woody's era probably unless it's Schliester. They didn't have a good quarterback
1: also,
0: the whole time.
1: Also, think about it.
2: There's two ways for them to score a touchdown, whereas the other ones,
1: I don't have the numbers in front of me, but if Julian Sain throws 30 touchdowns, not all 30 are going to Jeremiah Smith.
0: Correct.
2: Right.
1: Okay. So that's...
0: But if Ezekiel Elliott I thought Eddie George ran for most of the touchdowns.
1: I think he
0: years.
1: Was on the list, just not in the top seven.
0: Okay.
1: You know,
0: gotcha.
1: So, but yeah,
0: gotcha.
1: You right. got it. Okay. You guys are one for one. All right.
0: Woo!
1: Next one, 45 seconds on the board. Okay.
0: 45 seconds.
2: Why can't they all just be a minute?
1: Because I make the rules. That's why. In 45 seconds, there are four answers on the board. I need you to name the current starting quarterbacks in the NFL that wear the number 10.

0: Justin Herbert.
1: Correct.
2: Jordan Love.
1: Correct.
2: Kirk Cousins?
3: No.
0: No, Kirk doesn't wear 10.
2: Not Stafford, not Darnold, not...
0: You said starting quarterbacks?
3: Tua,
2: no. Malik Willis?
3: No.
2: Jaden Daniels? Jalen Hurts?
3: No.
2: Jackson Dart? Dak Prescott?
0: Daniel Jones? No, it's Bo 17.
1: Nix. Bo Nix is one of them.
0: Bo Nix.
2: Patrick Mahomes?
0: No.
2: Herbert, you brought up.
1: Justin Herbert on the list.
2: CJ Stroud. Joe Burrow. Aaron Rodgers.
3: Nope.
2: Lamar Jackson.
3: Nope.
2: No. Oh, darn it. I was hoping I'd just shout it out.
1: Drake May.
2: I was floating around the Northeast, but I was in the NFC.
1: Yeah,
0: that's one I should have had.
2: We didn't, Coop, eventually we got to the just shouting out of the names, but we didn't pick that up quickly enough.
0: Yeah, I was letting you kind of go with the shouting out the names and going forward with that, and me just thinking, because I knew it was going to come to me eventually,
2: but
0: just never did.
2: But we need to communicate, you take AFC, I take NFC, and then we go back and forth shouting out names of AFC and NFC quarterbacks. Sure. That would be good. Okay.
1: That's a nice little clue for you guys. Strategy-wise, that's not bad. All right.
2: You see, we're getting better at this game.
1: Yeah.
2: One for two.
1: Yeah,
2: let's go to our third category. Again, you can play along if you're listening on 850 ESPN Cleveland. You're watching on the YouTube channel.
1: 60 seconds on the clock.
2: Okay.
1: 10 answers on the board.
2: Got it.
1: Okay. 60 seconds.
0: Hold on, let me write out.
2: 10 answers.
1: Okay. I need you to give me last year's, the 2025 regular season, the top 10 rushing touchdown scorers. Rushing touchdowns only.
0: Jahmyr Gibbs.
1: On the list.
2: Derrick Henry.
1: On the list.
2: Lamar Jackson? No, he didn't play enough games.
0: CMC.
1: Who was that?
0: Christian McCaffrey.
1: Yes.
2: Chase Brown.
1: No.
2: Jalen Warren.
1: No.
0: Jalen Warren.
2: James Conner.
0: Bijan Robinson.
1: No.
0: No Bijan, huh?
2: Achan from the...
1: No.
2: No H...
0: That's surprising. So rushing?
2: Breece Hall.
1: No.
2: Travion Henderson.
0: Kenneth Walker.
1: No.
2: Isaiah Pacheco.
1: No.
0: David Montgomery.
1: No.
0: Kyle Manungai. What are we doing here? We missing quarterbacks?
2: No, we're missing bad NFL teams.
0: Josh Allen?
1: Josh Allen on the list.
2: Kyron Williams?
1: On the list.
2: How many
0: what are
2: we
0: doing?
1: You missed a bunch of some of them were tough, but Jonathan Taylor had 18. Yeah, he led the league.
2: There you go.
1: Josh,
2: see, that's a team with a crap quarterback. You know what I mean? Like, that would have been the right.
1: Josh Jacobs had 13.
0: Josh Jacobs should have been
2: who
0: gotten.
2: Plays for the Packers?
0: Yep.
1: James Cook.
2: Ah, from the Phillies. He was the best back last year.
1: Yeah. Zach Charbonnet.
0: I was going to go Charbonnet.
1: And Javonte Williams.
0: Didn't I say
1: on
0: Charbonnet?
1: The list.
2: Javonte Williams
0: had a.
2: I missed a.
1: He had 11.
0: Yeah,
2: I missed a Bronco.
1: He had more than Christian McCaffrey and Kyron Williams.
2: Holy cow, boy! It used to be Sean Alexander and LT and.
0: Yeah.
2: Man, oh man! All right. Well,
1: that was a tough one, but you guys missed some obvious names there.
2: One for three.
1: Not a great start.
2: Job.
1: Okay.
2: Yeah.
1: We have next one. We have 60 seconds on the clock.
2: Okay.
1: Six. Answers on the board, okay?
2: Yep.
0: Writing it out.
1: Okay.
0: Here
1: we go. 60 seconds on the clock. There are six active quarterbacks currently on a roster, as of today on a roster, in the NFL's top 30 all-time passing leaders. Name them.
2: Matthew Stafford.
1: Yes.
0: Aaron Rodgers.
1: Yes.
2: Patrick Mahomes.
1: No.
2: Josh Allen.
1: No.
0: Jimmy Garoppolo.
1: No.
2: He's not on a roster. Kirk Cousins.
1: Kirk Cousins, yes.
2: Right, so we have three?
1: You have three.
0: Joe Flacco.
1: Yes.
2: There's you go. There's four.
0: There's you go.
2: Tua, no.
1: No.
0: Philip Rivers not on a roster anymore,
2: yeah,
0: Chris.
2: Yeah, that's right. He would be. Jameis Winston.
1: No.
0: No? Marcus no. Mariota?
1: No.
2: You got Aaron Rodgers. Joe Burrow guys. Would be a no. And
1: I'll
2: backup.
1: Give you a hint. One is a starter. One is not. You have two left.
2: Deshaun Watson.
1: No.
0: One is a starter.
2: Jared Goff.
1: Jared Goff on the list.
2: Is the starter. Who's the backup? Teddy Bridgewater.
1: No.
2: No. Who's the old guy that started a lot of games that's a backup somewhere other than Flacco? Oh, God darn it. And it's not Jameis?
1: It is not Jameis. One of the backups on the Philadelphia Eagles.
0: Kenny Pickett?
1: Andy Dalton.
2: Oh, my God.
1: Andy
2: Chris.
3: 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Insider knowledge.

0: sorry, any amount of time. Like, that's not a race against the clock.
1: A little self-awareness on my end. I gave you a hint, right? Like, I'm not going to sit here and...
0: Sure, and I, you know, we got all the veteran guys. I'm surprised that Jameis hasn't thrown for more yards than Andy Dalton.
2: Well, not...
0: Jameis got to be close.
2: Andy Dalton's played a long time.
1: I don't have the list in front of me, but that's...
2: Andy Dalton's played a long time.
0: I know. Don't I remember his first start, Gradkowski, I think, started for the Bengals, and he came in and replaced him against the Browns, and the Bengals won.
1: All right.
0: I was there to tell you how old I am.
1: In any event, you're 1 out of 4. You still got time to rally here.
0: We do.
1: Okay. All right. There are 10 answers on the board, 60 seconds. I will give you the NFL player.
0: Excuse me?
1: You tell me the college that they went to. Okay.
0: One of the colleges they went to or the primary college they went to?
1: In this case, I believe it's just all the primary. Because I cross-reference where they went, all that. But so this one, it should just be the one school.
0: All right.
1: But in the past, we have done multiple. All right.
0: Yep.
1: I give you the player. You give me the college. 60 seconds, 10 answers. Away we go. Travis Etienne.
2: Clemson.
0: Florida.
1: Correct. Oh, Clemson. Yeah. Cooper DeJean.
2: Iowa.
1: Correct. Chris Jones.
0: Virginia Tech.
1: No.
0: Virginia?
2: No, he went to...
1: No.
0: Skip.
1: Brock Purdy.
0: Iowa State.
1: Yes. Jalen Ramsey.
2: Florida State.
1: Correct. Jordan Love.
0: Utah State.
1: Correct. Roquan Smith.
0: Georgia.
1: Correct. Devontae Adams.
2: Fresno.
1: Correct. Penei Sewell.
2: Oregon.
1: Correct. No. Micah Parsons.
2: Penn State.
1: Correct. Chris Jones.
2: Mississippi State.
1: Mississippi State is correct.
0: An award-winning team effort there. Good job.
1: 2 out of 5.
0: How about Jordan Love, Utah State for this group, huh?
2: Mm-hmm.
0: That's some flex right there.
1: Not bad, guys.
0: I don't even know what conference they're in. I don't even know what their mascot is.
1: Well done.
0: All right. 2 out of 5.
1: All right. I think we're going. We're
0: coming off.
2: We had some time there, too, didn't we?
1: You guys still had about 25 seconds.
0: Yeah. That was well done.
1: We're going to Coop Strong Suit here, Coop. Numbers, right?
0: Ooh.
1: I give you the player. Ooh. You give me the number they are most famous
0: for. We're playing Beat the Clock. I'm Aaron Goldhammer, Chris Oldak, Justin Cooper. Play along with us. If you're on the YouTube chat, you're listening at 850 ESPN Cleveland. What do you have? Chris, how much time here? 60?
1: 60 seconds on the clock, 10 answers on the board. Okay.
0: All right.
1: Away we go. First one, Jerome Bettis.
0: 36.
1: 36, no. Correct. Pedro Martinez.
0: 15.
1: No.
0: 41.
1: No.
0: Skip.
1: Warren Moon.
2: 10?
1: No.
0: 12?
1: No.
2: 11.
1: 1, correct. One. Yeah. Next, Bobby Orr.
0: 99.
1: No.
0: 8.
1: No.
0: 88.
1: No.
0: Skip.
1: Jose Canseco.
0: 14?
1: No.
0: Skip.
1: Yao Ming.
2: 11.
1: Correct. Marshall Faulk.
2: 28.
1: Correct. John Stockton.
2: 12.
1: Correct. Jimmy Johnson of NASCAR.
0: 43.
1: No.
2: No.
0: 42.
1: No.
2: He's like 90 something.
0: 20.
1: No.
0: 1, 2,
2: what
0: 3,
2: the heck?
0: 4, 5.
2: 90. This is not the numbers that I was expecting.
0: 43?
1: No.
0: Skip.
1: Albert Pujols.
2: Gosh, 5.
1: 5, correct. We go back. Pedro Martinez.
2: Why am I blanking on Pedro's number?
0: Is it a single digit?
2: No.
1: Your first two answers, if you combined them, 45 is the correct answer. You said 40, and then you said 15, I think.
0: Oh, God.
1: 45 for Pedro Martinez.
0: That was rough.
2: That wasn't the numbers
0: Jose
2: that I was
0: expecting.
2: Jose Canseco was,
1: 33.
0: I kept picturing 42 on everybody, and I was like, yeah, that's unlikely.
1: Bobby Orr is number 4.
0: I know, Chris, you could have given me. I would have had to go 1, 2, 3, 4, 5, 6, 7, 8, 9, 10.
1: Well, you did that with Jimmy Johnson. You had to get to 48 for him.
0: 48.
1: You were close. You said what? 43.
0: Yeah. I mean, I was close in that I gave a number.
2: NASCAR numbers. What?
0: 2 for 5.
1: 2 for 5.
0: Or is it 2 for 6?
1: No, I'm sorry. 2 for 6.
0: Shoot. We need to step on the gas here.
1: You can still get it.
0: One at a time.
2: We thought we were going to really streamline our process.
0: Okay. But it's on time 11:20. Where are we going next?
1: We are going 60 seconds on the clock. 11 answers on the board.
0: Okay.
1: Okay. Here we go. In 2014, the college football playoff was introduced. Name the 11 schools with multiple appearances.
2: Ohio State.

0: Correct.
1: Alabama.
0: Correct.
2: Notre Dame.
0: Correct.
2: Penn State.
0: No.
1: Clemson.
0: Clemson, yes.
2: Georgia.
0: Yes.
2: USC.
0: No.
1: Texas.
0: Texas, yes.
2: Washington.
0: Yes.
2: Oregon.
0: Yes.
2: Florida State.
0: No. Three more.
2: Auburn.
0: No.
1: Good guess.
2: Florida State, Miami?
0: No.
1: Michigan?
0: Michigan, yes.
2: Texas A&M?
0: No. Two more.
2: Texas Tech?
0: No.
2: LSU?
0: No.
1: Indiana?
0: Yes. One more.
2: Oh, my God. Michigan State?
0: No.
1: Think about the expanded one. TCU?
0: No.
2: Tulane?
0: Don't think about the expanded.
1: Don't think about the expanded. Think about an obvious one.
2: All right. Alabama.
1: Oklahoma.
0: Oklahoma there is correct.
2: Go. Good job.
0: You Coop. Get a half a point. I gave you a giant hit. You were about to go Tulane and SMU for the next 10 seconds.
1: No, I was just thinking expanded like when you they expanded were, yeah, with the were, bigger name
0: you
1: guys.
0: You were about to go with the small schools for
1: no,
0: the final
1: I wasn't.
0: 10. Which, oh, stop.
2: It was
0: yes,
2: always a
0: were.
2: Bad idea because the expanded playoff has only been around for 2 years. So it's not like we
1: yes,
2: had
1: but I meant,
2: five schools.
1: I meant like for those like
2: Cincinnati has a college football
1: that's
2: playoff.
1: That's what I'm saying.
2: Appearance.
1: So like those
0: but
1: guys.
0: That's my
1: like,
0: point. You were so anyway. Yeah. I gave you the hint. You got it correct. You're three out of seven.
2: Three out of seven. We're still alive.
0: You're still alive.
2: We're
0: going
2: to take this one category, one answer at a time. Nice job, Coop.
1: Thanks.
0: Okay, here we go. Seven answers on the board. 60 seconds on
1: right,
0: the clock.
1: Hold on.
0: Okay. All right.
1: Okay.
0: All right. I need you to name the top seven of Ohio State's single season reception leaders.
1: Jeremiah Smith.
0: Correct.
1: Marvin Harrison.
0: Correct.
2: Jackson Smith and Jigba.
0: Marvin Harrison, Jackson Smith and Jigba, both on the list. We're going receptions, not yards, by the way. Receptions, not yards.
2: Number of catches.
0: Number of catches.
2: David Boston.
0: Correct. Three more.
2: Chris Olave.
0: No.
1: Garrett Wilson.
0: No.
1: Ted Ginn.
0: No.
2: Carnell Tate?
0: No.
2: Brandon Innes?
0: No.
1: Chris Carter.
0: No.
2: They're tight end. Ted Ginn.
1: Santonio Holmes.
0: No.
2: Ted Ginn?
0: No.
1: Yeah.
2: No
1: on Holmes?
0: No on Holmes.
2: Jeez.
1: These recent guys?
2: They've got to be.
1: Michael Thomas?
0: No.
1: They got to be recent, right?
2: Yeah. I'm just trying to think of who
1: Carnell
2: else.
1: Carnell Tate was a good.
2: We're missing.
1: Buckeye boys are screaming.
2: Is there a running back out of the backfield?
0: Seventh on the list, 74 catches, Curtis Samuel.
1: Curtis Samuel.
2: Oh, that's tricky. Okay.
0: Fifth on the list, 81 catches, Emeka Ebuka.
2: Oh, we should have had that.
0: Second on the list, 90 catches, Paris Campbell.
1: Paris Campbell.
2: Ooh.
1: They were all new guys.
2: Chris, it's interesting. Paris Campbell and Curtis Samuel are hard. We should have had Ebuka, but the idea that a running back is on the list with that many catches out of the backfield is not something that I would have seen from Ohio State's offense.
0: He's on the list.
1: What do you mean?
2: Paris Campbell?
1: Paris Campbell wasn't a running back.
2: Second most catches in a season in Ohio State history?
1: Paris Campbell wasn't a running back.
2: I would not have come to the top of my mind. All right.
1: You know, I would have gotten there if I knew guys.
0: Three out of eight. Gentlemen, three out of eight.
2: All right, let's finish strong here, Coop.
0: Still have a chance to tie. Okay, here we go. Nine answers on the board, a minute on the clock. I need you to name me the top nine career rushing leaders for the Browns since 1999, only for the Browns yardage.
1: Peyton Hillis.
0: Peyton Hillis on the list.
2: Reuben Drones.
0: Reuben Drones is on the list.
2: Jamal
1: Nick
2: Lewis.
1: Chubbs.
0: Jamal Lewis and Nick Chubb, both on the list.
2: Jerome Ford.
0: On the list.
1: Jerome Ford's crazy.
2: So let's Tommy Vardell.
0: No.
2: William Green.
0: On the list.
2: I got Jamal Lewis. You got Peyton Hillis. Jerome Harrison.
0: On the list.
1: Good
0: he is
1: pull.
0: Ninth.
2: Gosh. Who well, else with, get the, this. With the Shermer group? With like Isaiah Crowell.
0: On the list.
1: Carlos Hyde.
2: Terrence West?
0: No, no.
2: And not Nick
1: Duke
2: Chubb?
1: Duke Johnson?
0: No, Nick, he said Nick Chubb.
2: Duke Johnson?
1: Johnson?
0: Duke Johnson, no.
1: Oh, gosh.
2: Not Quinshon Judkins.
1: Trent Richardson.
0: Guys.
2: Trent Richardson?
0: No, come on.
2: You think I got the hard ones and left an easy one?
0: Yes. I can't believe you got Ruben Drones and Jerome Harrison.
2: Right, so starting
1: Jerome
2: in
1: Harrison's
2: so
1: good
2: I'm
1: one.
2: Guessing it's somebody relatively recent.
0: Yes.
2: But before Judkins, we have Ford
1: Chubb.
2: Last year. We had Chubb before that. Kareem Hunt. Gosh darn it. It's the two running backs in the same era that was the killer. But I had Jerome Harrison and Ruben Drones. I just remember him.
0: I saw that list. I'm like, there's no way he's going to get this one.
2: All right.
0: You go to the last one. Out of nine. 10 answers on the board.
3: That's frustrating.
0: 60 seconds on the clock. I need you to name me the NFL's top 10 receiving yards leaders in career history.
1: Calvin Johnson.
0: No.
2: Steve Largent.
0: No.
2: Torrey Holt. Isaac Bruce. Jerry Rice.
0: Isaac Bruce. Jerry Rice on the list.
2: Calvin.
1: Randy Moss.
0: Randy Moss. Yes.
1: Terrell Owens.
0: Yes.
2: Chad Ochocinco.
0: No.
2: Chad Johnson.
0: No.
2: Cardinal. Larry Fitzgerald.
0: On the list.
2: Anquan Boldin.
0: No.
1: Anquan Boldin.
0: You have the top five. You need the next five.
2: Tyreek Hill.
0: No.
1: Chris
2: Julio
1: Carter.
2: Julio Jones.
0: No, no.
2: Is there a Steeler? Lynn Swann?
0: No.
1: Hines Ward?
0: No.
2: Antonio Brown?
1: Antonio Brown's a good pool.
0: No.
1: No?
2: Not a
1: Wes Welker.
2: Rob Gronkowski?
0: Nope.
2: Are there any Ozzie Newsome? Are there any tight ends that are on this
1: Tony
2: list?
1: Tony Gonzalez
0: on the list.
2: There you go. Good one. Andre Johnson?
0: No.
1: Julio Jones?
0: No.
1: No Calvin Johnson? Didn't play long.
2: We ran out of time that quickly. All right, hold on. Give us a little bit of rope here. Tim Brown should be on
0: the list.
2: On the list. Okay. All right, so we got the Raiders. Is there a Bronco? No.
0: No.
2: Not really. I mean, Jerry Rice played for the Broncos for a hot second. Is there a Charger on
0: no.
2: the list? Not Kellen
0: no.
2: Winslow. Is there a Chief on the list?
0: No.
1: No.
2: Okay. Is there a Texan on the list? Is
0: no.
2: there a Boiler on the list?
0: No.
2: Is there a,
0: no.
2: Like Coop?
1: Marvin
2: like,
1: Harrison. What are we doing?
0: Marvin Harrison on the list.
2: Reggie,
0: one of his teammates, Reggie Wayne on the
2: boy,
0: list.
2: You know who was good? Peyton Manning.
1: Peyton Manning
2: was
1: really, really good.
0: Yes, because he has two
1: really
0: receivers
1: good at football.
0: In the top 10 career receiving
2: and
0: list.
2: And then is there anybody else we missed?
0: Steve Smith.
2: Really?
1: Yeah.
2: He
1: had a long time.
2: One of my
0: he
2: favorites.
0: Is eight.
1: I loved him.
0: He is eight all time.
2: Joining our team at ESPN.
0: There you go.
1: I got to do better.
2: Send
1: going
2: him a message yesterday, actually, and I didn't.
0: You guys finished 3-10.
1: I'm not good at organizing that way, man. Yeah,
2: well, just especially
1: it's been
2: these
1: tough.
2: Were all
0: well, look
2: football
0: as you
2: today.
0: Guys continue to come up with strategies.
2: Marvin.
0: I'm just going to ask questions that don't fit the strategy. So. I'll play chess while you play checkers.
2: All right, 3-10.
0: 3-10, not your best showing. You guys were close, though.
2: We've done better. We've done worse.
0: You missed Drake May, Andy Dalton.
2: And Kareem Hunt.
0: So right there is
2: getting down to the last.
0: There's your 6 out of 10.
2: I worry that we choke, you know. I worry that that's really.
1: We do.
0: I mean, you do. Yeah, maybe
1: we
0: you
1: lose
0: just
1: our train of thinking.
0: Stop
1: once we
0: worrying
1: get...
0: about it.
2: You know who would be great to add to this contest for a day?
0: Who's that?
2: Dr. Mickley, especially if he had his phone. Then it'd be really,
0: yeah, that might
2: be really
0: nice.
2: Helpful. 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
1: I'm in a bad mood already, but I guess the Browns quarterbacks aren't talking today again, Coop?
10: Nope.
1: We got Deuce Staley, though.
10: Why are you in a bad mood? Is it just that, the fact that the quarterbacks aren't talking?
1: No, I'm in a bad mood for a bunch of reasons, but I try not to let it seep onto the air.
10: Anything I can do?
1: Yeah, you can tell the Browns to let their quarterbacks talk to reporters. Listen, I this is a message straight to the top, and Jimmy and Dee are going to talk today, which is great. I appreciate that.
11: In fairness, that's probably why they're doing it this way. to give Jimmy and Jimmy and D the runway
12: for the
11: Yeah, and especially with like the construction and all that stuff going on with fans being there.
1: But it's a little it's a little surprising to me that the Browns have been reluctant both through the offseason program and in the early part of training camp to allow their quarterbacks.
11: They're reluctant all the time on doing that though, Aaron.
1: To talk to the media. Like, if you can't handle the pressure from Grossi, chances are you can't handle the pressure from Josh Hines Allen in the opener. You know what I'm saying?
10: Right.
1: Like, all the other teams, Josh Allen has met with the media. Lamar Jackson has met with the media. The Browns, like, you,
10: in Baker this league, Mayfield in a contract dispute has met with the media.
1: In this league, you can't hide your quarterback. And it feels like they're trying to keep their quarterbacks hidden from view. Unfortunately, guys, when the season starts, one of them is going to be playing.
10: Oh, yeah.
1: And we're going to be talking about it, whether they meet with the media or not. Are we the, I don't know that we're the only team that hasn't had their quote unquote starting quarterbacks talk to the media yet, but I'm guessing that we're
10: one of the few, if not the only one.
1: So if I just bop around the league, I'm guessing it'll happen on Saturday so that we can slip that baby into the weekend and try to not have it talked about all that much. I'm Aaron Goldhammer. He's Chris Oldak. Speaking of sound, it's time for us to hit today's sound check.
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1: I'm addicted on YouTube to this Australian guy who just goes around using that hydrojetter to clear people's drains.
11: Oh, love it.
1: And then you just watch the drain, the water seep away from the drain. Do you know this guy, this Australian
11: guy? I've not that guy, but I've seen those like types of videos.
1: Why is this what my algorithm feeds to me? But I just can't stop watching it. So now
10: mine right now has been big on all of like the yard cleanups where like the dude, I forget the guy's name, he does it for free. He's like, hey, it looks like you need some help. You know,
1: we live in the same algorithm. Yeah. Chris, my for some reason my Twitter,
10: lawn care baby.
1: My Twitter algorithm is big on golf, lawn care, old NBA highlights, and then invariably Elon will just slip in some boobs for me about every 10 minutes or so. Yeah. He'll just toss me a few, and I'm like, nah, and I keep scrolling.
11: What do you say, nah?
1: And then he just keeps. Thank you for your service.
11: He knows
1: I'm a man in my 40s, and he knows that there is the off chance that I might be interested
11: in boobs.
1: In boobs. All right, here's Andrew Berry, his opening press conference to salute everybody at the beginning of camp. Your general manager, Cleveland.
15: We expect this to be a very competitive camp from top to bottom on the roster. Obviously, over the last, you know, two off seasons, we made some difficult decisions in order to set up the franchise for sustained success. But we're really excited about the young core that we have in place on, you know, both sides of the ball, and are looking forward to see them grow and develop over the next, several weeks.
1: Who needs boobs when your general manager can talk about comparing his coach to drug cartels?
15: Todd's awesome. I think Todd, the best way to describe him is he is old school discipline with new school relationships and football. And how many of you watch Landman? Any of you watch Landman here? Okay, so Todd, to me, he's like Billy Bob Thornton's character, Tommy Norris in Landman, where here's a guy who's highly intelligent, great critical thinking skills, great street savvy, rare problem solver, but he can also relate to the 21-year-old on the oil rig, the head of the drug cartel, or the billionaire financier in the office. That is Todd Monken, and that's like an incredible skill to have as a head coach.
1: Did he just say drug cartel in a press conference?
10: He sure did.
1: All right, welcome to Browns training camp.
10: We are underway.
1: What did you talk to Dion about in terms of Shadur, Todd Monken?
16: We got into NIL and Jackson State and Colorado and, you know, how we almost drafted him in Baltimore and that crazy scenario and what a great job Shadur's done since I've been here in terms of his development. And so it was good. It was part coach, part father, which is what it should be.
1: I love listening to Monken. He's a big fan of a guy who I don't think ultimately is going to end up here, but did visit here, Jadeveon Clowney.
16: First of all, let's just talk about him as a player. He can still get to the quarterback, which is an important part of winning football games, is disrupting the quarterback, as we all know. Okay, so let's start with that. I love his personality. I mean, he's got a contagious smile. I mean, he's fun to be around. I'm a big fan. I was only around him, again, in 23, and I was on the opposite side of the ball. But I was on bus 2 with him, which is a small thing, but every away game, we're on the same bus. So I get a little bit of feel of his personality and how he was with his teammates, which is critically important. But I'm a big fan.
1: I'm just kidding, Jadeveon. You're welcome to come back here if you'd like. Grant Delpit talked about getting his money, getting a third contract from the Cleveland Browns.
12: First of all, the trust that the Browns organization has in me, teammates, coaches, it says a lot to make it to this third contract and to be locked in for the long haul. The city of Cleveland behind me, you know, it's an amazing feeling. So, you know, I can't really put it into words, but it's just such a blessing to have that. And, you know, I'll definitely take advantage of it.
1: Meanwhile, Mike Tannenbaum was on ESPN on the Pat McAfee show and was pressed about who he would start if he was running the Browns at quarterback.
14: Yeah, it's a no-brainer. You got to go with Shedeur Sanders. And part of the privilege of being
17: $230 million, Tannenbaum. You're telling me if that guy can stand on a football field, they're not going to put him out there?
14: Pat, one of your responsibilities is you have to admit when you're wrong. And look, as a GM, I had plenty of practice of doing that. You got to cut your losses. Like, this guy could walk on water and lead him to a Super Bowl. They're not going to extend him. And if I'm Todd Monken, I got to know what I have in Shedeur. There's no way Deshaun Watson is part of this organization in 2027. We got to cut our losses, admit our mistake, and move on.
1: I don't disagree with that.
10: I don't either.
1: I understand what Andrew Siciliano was saying. Guys, listen, we could scream at the top of our lungs about this. Chris, is Watson going to play?
10: Yeah.
1: Is Shedeur going to play?
10: Yeah.
1: Is Gabriel going to play?
10: Most likely.
1: And is Talen Green going to play?
10: Probably.
1: Andre Knott. Are the guards going to go after a hitter?
18: I was told, Emmett, that was for you. And y'all can clip this. I was told by a source that will not be revealed that they're going to do something. I was told that we're going to have a hitter. I was told they're going to do everything they can to get a hitter. There's been some frustration.
1: All right, that was Andre saying that he was told that they're going to do everything they can.
10: Right.
1: Just make sure you listen to the words that Andre is saying. He is not guaranteeing you Byron Buxton walking through that door. By the way, Buxton is hurt, and also the Twins are one game behind where the Guardians are in the standings right now. So all of that has come back. You know, I think one of the worst teams in the American League is since the All-Star break. They were the worst before the Red Series. The Guardians had the worst record in the American League since the break. All right, Baker Mayfield was talking publicly, and said he's feeling a bit disrespected.
19: I didn't really know what I've brought to this franchise, leadership-wise, and even play-wise. It's been some of the best years of my career, and I think it's only going to trend upwards, just being comfortable and feeling that. So disappointing in that regard to not have, you know, to feel disrespect a little bit. And that's really the disappointing part, to feel undervalued after, you know, thinking you've earned it.
1: Baker, compared to the other quarterbacks and messages that ownership, I guess, has sent about him publicly.
19: And this is not a poor me thing. There's a lot of other people that have it way worse off, but I can sit here and look at other quarterbacks and peers and evaluate myself based on that and put myself in certain categories that I deserve to be compensated for that. And I think I'm a franchise quarterback. I've been told I'm a franchise quarterback. It's been said publicly from ownership down here. And so to not have a deal done is very disappointing.
1: Is he a franchise quarterback, Chris?
10: I would say yes, but that's me.
1: What is your definition?
10: How would you define franchise quarterback?
1: Guy that could lead you to the Super Bowl.
10: Okay, well, then there's like four of them in the...
1: No, but a guy that could lead you to the Super Bowl. Like, I don't think you have to have led your team to the Super Bowl.
11: Baker going on a run.
10: No, I understand that.
1: I mean, maybe you do. I don't know. I'm saying that's how I would define a franchise quarterback.
10: Hold on.
1: If you say it's a quarterback who makes you relevant, then Baker definitely is there.
10: Okay. Using your line of thinking, a quarterback who could lead you to a Super Bowl, who is more of a franchise quarterback, Josh Allen or Sam Darnold? By that definition, the answer is Sam Darnold.
1: Okay, well, he has actually done it, but I could see Josh Allen doing it. He's been in the playoffs in close games every year.
10: But my point is, And this is obviously where you start to differ. Just because you see someone being able to do it doesn't mean another person can.
1: I think that it's right? The way the Supreme Court defines obscenity. I know it when I see it. And I think the Bucks and the Browns told you the same thing about Baker Mayfield, which is that he's a nice quarterback, but he's not a franchise quarterback. And they really like having him up until a point where he's going to start asking for big money. And that's when this whole thing gets a little shaky.
10: But that's also just football, right? Like, you play well enough, you're going to ask for more money. Like,
1: sure.
10: That's
1: how.

0: How do you
1: think
0: just
1: the pure economics?
0: How do you think the Packers feel about Jordan Love's contract in hindsight? I don't think they love it.
1: Well, I don't think they love it either, but.
0: And how do you think Cowboy fans feel about that? I mean, Dak,
1: not great.
0: Dak better go. Dak's making $60 million a year.
1: I mean, was
0: Matt, like, alive.
1: Was Matthew Stafford a franchise quarterback in Detroit?
0: Yeah.
1: Okay.
0: Yeah. I think he was. And I think Jared Goff is a franchise quarterback both in L.A. and in Detroit. He's been either at the precipice, the door of the Super Bowl, or in it. So is Brock Purdy a franchise quarterback?
1: Yeah. I would say so,
2: if
1: yeah.
2: You been switched, to a Super Bowl.
0: If you switch the two, would Baker be as good on the Niners as Brock Purdy is?
1: I think so.
0: Would Brock Purdy be as good on the Bucs as Baker is?
1: Yeah, I would almost put those two guys in, like, the same class.
0: In
1: like
0: the same class.
1: You need, for those two guys, so you Niners, need talent around you.
0: The Niners went when they had Purdy on a rookie deal. Huh? So that's the one thing that I would remind Baker is that his demand takes away from the team being able to build in other areas. It takes away from them being able to give a big contract to Vita Vea, who's also a really important player for them. Big Ten Media Day yesterday, Kurt Cignetti is the head coach at Indiana.
3: The Big Ten is the best league in football, and a lot of really good football teams. It's hard to win on the road. Very physical football teams, very well coached. It definitely prepares you for the playoffs. There's no doubt about it. The numbers speak for themselves. I mean, we don't run a hype machine up here in the Midwest. We believe everything's earned, not given. And when we fall short, we say we fell short. We don't cry a river, whine, and complain, all right? And that's why we're the best.
0: We don't do on the really big show. Do we cry a river? No. Do we whine? No. Do we complain?
1: Sometimes.
0: Do we complain? Riz in the commercial breaks. Yes, definitely complains about a wide variety of things. Cody Clemens. Do you know this is Roger Clemens' kid?
1: I did know that.
0: Stepped to the dish, down 3-0. But one swing could get it done for the Minnesota Twins.
4: The pitch swung on and hit high in the air. Deep right center field for Cody Clemens towards the big wall, and it's gone for a game-winning grand slam. And Cody Clemens has fulfilled the prophecy, and the Twins walk off the Royals for the second time in 3 dramatic days. All hail King Cody at home plate as the Twins win it.
0: What prophecies did he fulfill? I don't know. Don't take Tom Hamilton for granted, folks. The White Sox walked it off. They got a good announcer on ESPN 1000 in Chicago.
5: The 3-0. It is high! And the game is over! Tristan Peters with a game-ending walk. Boy, Christmas has come early in the last 2 days playing these Yankees. They have been very giving. White Sox have taken 2 wins because of it.
0: I like the walk-off wild pitch win. The walk-off balk and the walk-off walk are both very anticlimactic.
1: Yes.
0: I once won a game at the plate by taking a 4-pitch walk, and everybody piled on top of me, and I was like, guys, I just stood there. Like, you know, anybody.
1: I didn't actually do anything, but I'll take it.
0: I didn't, except for I was smart enough to realize that against this guy, why even bother trying to swing? I'm Aaron Goldhammer. He's Chris Oldak. Really big show. Riz out on this Friday. We've got our voicemails next.
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4: We finish the day by hearing from you. Who knows what people will say? 216-815-2885.
2: You can leave us a voicemail, 815-2885. Not everybody a believer in Shedeur Sanders.
7: Okay. Shedeur, with a whole new coaching regime, a whole new set of evaluators, and they're still not pushing him to the front of the line. What's that tell you? Read the tea leaves. The guy can't do it. He can't digest the playbook and get in the huddle and regurgitate it in such a way everyone knows what's going on.
2: I think it's fair to say he's struggling a little bit with that, but it's July.
6: It's July.
2: It's a new playbook.
6: Okay, I'm not going to start getting upset.
2: And it got better as the practice went on. Somebody on Cut 43, not a Grant Delpit fan, huh?
7: Delpit must have the Browns hypnotized because
6: is that the same
7: he
6: guy?
7: Ain't worth it. Not even close. He all that money. How many sacks did he have?
2: One voicemail per day, Coop and people. What, we get played one voicemail
8: the
2: per
8: same
2: day?
8: Guy?
6: That was absolutely the same guy.
2: Hey, listen.
7: Okay. Shedeur, with a whole new coaching regime, a whole new set of evaluators. Delpit must have the Browns hypnotized because he
6: it's
7: ain't
6: absolutely
7: worth
6: the same guy.
7: Not
2: I
7: even
2: think it
7: close.
2: Is the same guy, Chris. I think you're right. I would trust how many Chris. Sets? Yeah, no idea what this lady said, but it's hilarious. Cut 44.
9: Hey, I called my dad at 11 o'clock at night and let him know that Deion Sanders would have made it to my Girl Scout troop when we lift things the Footloose. Just letting him know. This is Posh _ Clevelander. Hey ho, take care.
6: Oh, Posh is back. We haven't heard from her in forever.
2: She's part of the aunties, right?
6: No, she was part of the
2: the glow.
6: The glow. Yes. The guiding light order?
2: The guiding light order. What did she say?
6: All right.
2: We have a song about Kyle Manzardo today.
3: I used to think that he wasn't good enough. And I used to think that he wasn't wise enough. 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And I can't believe he proved to me that hitting bombs was a difference. When he sees his pitch, he gets...
2: All right, Chris, what's coming up? Colin Cowherd is up next here on 850 ESPN Cleveland. What do you know? What does Colin have on the show today?
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6: There you go.
2: That's what it's going to be, me and Nick Paulus on RBS next. Coop, appreciate it. Good job, Paul. Have a great weekend.
6: Thank you.
2: Paul and Paulus will return next spring.
6: Next spring. Buckeye Boys, Sunday. 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
9: Hey, I called my dad at 11 o'clock at night, let him know that Deion Sanders would have made it to my Girl Scout troop when we lit things the Footloose. Just letting him know. This is Posh underscore Clevelander. Hey ho, take care.

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4: Emmett is under the weather. I'm wondering, does he have Brown's flu?
10: What comes with Brown's flu?
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4: All right, I take umbrage with that because Emmett Golden is working today. He's just interviewing a Browns player right now and is not available to join us, but he will momentarily. What's up, everybody? Here we go. Training camp 2026 is here. And for the first time, fans are going to be all over Cross Country Mortgage Campus today. This is RBS Next. Hammer and Emmett, 850 ESPN Cleveland. You could watch us on the ESPN Cleveland YouTube page. Emmett, as I said, will join us in a little bit. Nick Paulus is in the house. Nick, are you going to be on your way out to Berea today?
10: I am not. I'll be out there next week.
4: All right. So we'll have you there next week, but Emmett and Gerard will be watching practice, breaking down practice as it happens. So will Cleveland Browns Daily. There's a lot new around Cross Country Mortgage Campus this year, although the questions remain the same. The quarterback battle, I think, is going to be what everybody is looking at the closest. And it was not a good day yesterday, Nick, for the Browns offense.
10: No, it wasn't. It sounds like the defense is way ahead of schedule compared to the offense.
4: That's not a surprise.
10: It isn't, and it should be.
4: The Browns defense is better than the Browns offense.
10: Correct.
4: Like, I'm not ripping anybody when I say that. Think about where we left off here. Think about if you rank the top 10 players on the team, how many are on defense and how many are on offense?
10: Grossi had, what, six or seven guys?
4: And the first six or seven guys were all on defense. So, yeah, when the ball is snapped and Mason Graham is standing over some lineman who probably doesn't even know what his assignment is, chances are you're going to get to the quarterback and have a fine time. What concerned me a little bit yesterday, you know, to watch Shador just hold on to the ball, it's very frustrating. You know, it reminded me of what it was like to watch him last year in December, where he'd take the snap and you'd say, get it out, get it out, get it out, get it out. And I felt like watching some of the clips, talking to people that were there. I don't know. I was on the air during the majority of practice yesterday, so I can't speak from firsthand experience, but that you saw a lot of him just look this way, look that way, scramble, run around. Quarterbacks throw the ball and they're decisive with the ball. And Shador, I think the biggest thing for him is getting a handle on this playbook and making quicker, cleaner decisions.
10: Yeah, and I think that that's probably the goal. You know, obviously, whenever we're talking to, you know, talking about a young quarterback, but this is a completely different offense than what he ran last year. These are completely new wide receivers that he's dealing with. Right. So I think let's give it a couple of days before we start jumping down Shador's throat or even Deshaun's throat, because whenever it comes down to it, you need to make quick decisions. You're 100% right.
4: Yeah.
10: But I would much rather have a quarterback go out there and not throw the interceptions like Shador did, you know, or like Watson did a couple of days ago. No, Shador didn't throw any interceptions, and
4: part of that is because it's hard to throw interceptions when you just don't throw at all. That's one way to avoid a lot of interceptions, is to not throw. So Watson will have the first team reps today. Practice is going to get started about 1:15. We expect to hear from Todd Monken. We expect to hear Quincy Williams today with Emmett and Gerard on the next level. Your new linebacker. You know, Devin Bush had a good year last year, but Quincy Williams has been an all-pro, so we're expecting big things from him.
10: Did you see Devin? Madden rankings are out right now. Devin Bush was rated the 10th best linebacker in Madden. By the way, Schlesinger, not on the list.
4: He was making turnovers all over the place last year.
10: But he had like two pick sixes the last couple of weeks.
4: I don't think that it hurt him that he was playing next to Schlesinger and Miles was ahead of him. Congratulations, Devin Bush got himself a nice deal and is going to be able to continue to build his career. But I think Quincy Williams is a key player on the Browns defense. We'll join Emmett and Gerard today. You know, all our guys here at ESPN Cleveland now are representing the team at Bookman & Son Fine Jewelry, the official jewelry store here of ESPN Cleveland. 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
5: That's what she said.
12: Let's go!
4: Fans are welcome out at training camp as of today, the first open practice, and I'm sure all the stands are going to be full. I'm guessing that, you know, Denzel Ward's going to have some new jerseys represented after signing that contract earlier this week. But I do wonder, Nick, if Myles Garrett's jersey is going to be the most popular jersey still that you see in those stands when you go out to Berea. So I have asked, in addition to quarterback tracker, which of course we'll be doing on social at ESPN Cleveland, jersey tracker will also be in action a little bit today.
10: I think you're going to see a lot of number 12s and maybe some number 2s out there now, because obviously Shador's jersey
4: switch. Don't you have to win the quarterback job before I buy your jersey?
10: It's
4: come on.
10: One of the most popular jerseys out there. So no, for me, I think that you're going to see a lot of those out there, and who knows, maybe you will win the job within the next week or two.
4: I thought coming off of yesterday's practice, you know, Watson struggled certainly 2 days ago. Shador struggled yesterday, and all of a sudden the question came up today with us and Tony Grossi. I mean, at what point is Dylan Gabriel going to enter the conversation as a possibility?
10: Not anytime soon.
4: Okay.
10: Come on.
4: Well, Listen, it's different issues, okay? Watson, whoever's with the twos looks better than whoever's with the ones. Some of that right? is because you're not facing the Browns' number one defense,
10: correct,
4: which is good. So some of this is a positive because the defense is good. But I think the Browns have a lot of still operational and organizational things to clean up, and that is on your new head coach. Because, Nick, the old head coach struggled with this in December, not just in July training camp practices.
10: And we saw it all the time. You know, all the movements on the offensive line, you know, the pre-snap penalties, a lot of things that Kevin would always say, we got to be better, we got to do this, we got to do that, and nothing ever changed. I think with Todd Monken, you're going to see immediate changes quickly, because I think that you want to bring in a completely different culture, a completely different mindset.
4: Yeah.
10: And that's what it feels like with Todd Monken out there now.
4: Sure. If you're going to wear your 4, that's fine. If you're going to wear your 2 or your 12, respect it. 21, respect it. I don't know that you can wear 95. There's one way where I think it's okay for you to wear a Miles jersey to today's practice. And
10: What's that?
4: Is if you're looking for Jared Verse to sign it. Because eventually, if you think that we're going to get our quarterback because of that trade, you get Verse and the QB to sign the Miles jersey. That's like a moment in Browns history, sort of all summed up in one. And it's, as Jeff Sindelar would say back in the 90s, a nice item, Nick.
10: It certainly would be.
4: Now, other than that, Miles plays for the Rams.
10: Right.
4: Miles didn't want to play in Cleveland. I know it might be the only jersey that you have, but I don't think they should let you onto the property at Cross Country Mortgage Campus if you're wearing 95.
10: I think that's foul. I think if you have a jersey, go and rock. If you still have your Tim Couch jersey, go and rock
4: that.
10: Yeah,
4: Tim Couch doesn't play for the Rams.
10: I get it, but like,
4: Nick Chubb is totally fine. He doesn't play. He probably should be here. I'd go and sign him if I was Andrew Berry tomorrow, but he's not on another team.
10: Aaron, if you want to rock your Baker jersey, you can do that.
4: No.
10: If you bought your jersey or it was gifted to you, you can do whatever you want. If you, whatever you want.
4: Showing your support for poor Baker Mayfield.
10: I think you're showing your support for the Browns and the fact that you are still rocking a jersey when they've given you nothing but grief and hell over the last 30 years. I think that's showing a lot of support to an organization that probably doesn't deserve as much as they get.
4: Well, all right. I've got a bit of a hot Browns take. You
10: okay.
4: ready for it? Here we go.
10: Can't wait.
4: In addition to don't wear your Miles jerseys or your Baker jerseys, here's the fireball.
10: Fireball, baby.
5: It's so damn hot.
4: My hot take is that they will miss Miles and Jim Schwartz. But I think there is a way where the Browns defense this year is better than the Browns defense was last year.
10: Okay, I like it.
4: And I think it revolves around a player who hasn't gotten a lot of conversation, but probably deserves it. And he is your first round pick out of Michigan, Mason Graham, who had a nice rookie year. But I don't think anybody would have said, oh, I think Mason Graham's got the potential to be the defensive player of the year in the NFL. Well, I remember Mason Graham wrecking Ohio State in college.
10: Oh, yeah.
4: And I know that it's the most difficult position to transition from college to the NFL is on the defensive line. I don't know that because I've ever played a down of defensive line.
10: But you've
4: line
10: been told
4: in my
10: many
4: life.
10: A times.
4: But I've been told, I don't know, I should ask the defensive coordinator of the Normandy Invaders, Nick Paulus, how hard is the transition on the D line from college to the NFL?
10: It only gets tougher.
4: Well,
10: it, you know, starts in middle school, then high school, then college and pros. And every single time, like I'm dealing with Normandy. I'm dealing with a lot of freshmen right now that are like 6'2", but like a 170.
4: Yeah.
10: Like young, skinny kids. So you got to be faster on the line. You got to be quicker.
4: Yeah.
10: You're going to need to pack a lot of weight. And that's what I keep telling all these kids. You got to put on some poundage.
4: Yeah. Hammer's got some Wendy's gift cards to give you guys.
10: If you could donate some to Normandy, we would greatly appreciate it.
4: I wish I had more coming, Nick. But I do think that Mason Graham is going to be a real surprise impact guy on the team. I think he's one of the 10 best players on the team. And boy, was he a wrecking ball at practice yesterday. If you get him going, get Mike Hall going, in addition to having Jared Verse, while you might not have that one dude get the 23 sacks, my point is, can the defense overall create more havoc, force more turnovers, and maybe have less defensive player of the year awards? But who cares? Because all I care about is them winning.
10: Well, if you look at a team like the Atlanta Falcons, where Coach Rutenberg was from last year, you saw a ton of, I think they were third or fourth in the league in total sacks, but no one was like the,
4: right,
10: you know,
4: the one guy dominating
10: guy.
4: Everybody.
10: Nothing right. like yeah. that. It was everybody eight, and you're going to need a lot from that. The other guy that pops into my mind, obviously Jared Verse is the one, you know, the mainstay guy on the line, but Alex Wright. Yeah. Alex Wright got paid last year, under the radar, got injured. We see that way too often with him. If he can stay healthy for 16 or 17 games, I think that you're going to see a 10 sack type of guy.
4: Now, one of the keys, the defensive backs, Denzel and Tyson Campbell, got to stay healthy.
10: That's it.
4: Because there's not a lot of depth there. But you also added Emmanuel McNeil Warren. And then the other thing, you talk about the growth of Mason Graham. Carson Schwesinger, with another year, and I know he's meeting with the media as we're talking right now, I expect there to be some 49s at training camp today. And I also expect Schwesinger to take another step in his path towards being the second coming of Clay Matthews.
10: Yeah.
4: So when you talk about some internal growth, when you talk about some external pickups, and you think about getting younger with Jared Verse, like, I don't know, Rutenberg's going to have to be really good, but I think you saw some of what you saw yesterday is maybe the Browns' defense as a whole can be better this year than it was last year. I'm Aaron Goldhammer. He's Nick Paulus, 850 ESPN Cleveland. You can check us out on the ESPN Cleveland YouTube page. Meanwhile, the offense obviously did struggle, and the quarterback tracker, Nick, proved that out, okay? You didn't have any interceptions. That was the good news. You had too many incompletions, and I thought really the story of the day to me on offense was, number one, holding the ball too long, and then number two, what did you make of these operational errors? There was a section of 11 on 11 where they had three procedural penalties. There had to be some laps run, Nick, after practice.
10: Oh, I'm sure. I'm sure, yo, Coach Monken is not going to mess around with that. He always talks about he hates bleepy football, and you can fill in the bleep if you want. But the mindset, the mentality does need to change, and that does start up front, especially with the line. Obviously, you know, some procedural inconsistencies are going to happen this early in the offseason, this early in training camp. But when you start to solidify the starters, like, that's when I'm going to start paying way more attention to it then. Because right now we're talking about mixing in a lot of, you know, they mixed in the tackles yesterday, the wide receivers yesterday, the quarterbacks are always switching. So until they really narrow down the first, second, third, fourth team, like, I'm not going to be so concerned right now, because I think when you get that sort of mentality of who the first guy is out on the line, everyone's going to be a little bit more set in their ways. And I like that.
4: Yeah, I do too. And, you know, I think that that solidification of the offensive line is a huge storyline of this camp. And I know it's not sexy and it's not going to light up the phone lines, everybody. 216-710-0850. But I think the Browns offensive line was the worst in football last year. And I think they got five new starters, but I'm not convinced that it's going to be any better yet. Spencer Fano is the dancing bear, so I appreciate him, but he's a rookie.
10: Yeah.
4: And then you've got to figure out, you know, how else you want to sit. Apparently right guard yesterday was just a bit of a rotating mess.
10: Call me crazy. Dewan? Right guard? Like, he'd be the biggest right guard of all time.
4: Nick,
10: but
4: I did not, unlike Riz, play at a high level. So it's hard for me to answer whether I think you could move DeJuan Jones inside.
10: There was talk about it earlier in the offseason of, like, hey, what are you going to do with DeJuan? You know, because now that you got Fano here, like, what are we going to do?
4: Can I just give them
10: the
4: one piece of advice? Play the five best guys.
10: Thank you. I agree.
4: So if DeJuan Jones is in the five best guys, God bless Tevin Jenkins and KT Levinston or Coley or Conley, who's the other guy that's competing?

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1: That's what Todd Monken is saying to his staff as well.
2: Yeah, me too. All right, it is a big day at ESPN. I don't know if you're aware of this. Nick, do you know what today is happening at ESPN? I've been waiting this for a long time.
1: What's that?
2: We have a Final Jeopardy, Sports Jeopardy coming to Disney Plus and coming to ESPN with a host. I tried to text him yesterday. Haven't heard back yet, but I imagine he might be on next week. Joe Buck.
1: Okay.
2: Is going to do Sports Jeopardy. So I have a few Final Jeopardy questions from the past.
1: Okay.
2: That are sports related that I would like to see if Nick can get. All right, so let's start with this first one. Do you have a little Jeopardy music you could throw in?
1: Yeah, let me try and find some.
2: In the category, Nick, of NFL geography, it's the state with the lowest population density that's home to an NFL team. Again, in the category of NFL geography, it is the state with the lowest population density that's home to an NFL team.
1: To an NFL team.
2: Population density. That's how closely people live next to each other.
1: Mm-hmm. New York?
2: No.
1: Like closest?
2: Like New York has very high population density.
1: Because of New York City, people are living on top of each other. That's what I was thinking of. Okay.
2: It's the state with the lowest population density that is home to an NFL team.
1: Is this obvious?
2: I don't know. If
1: Arizona.
2: It's final joke. Oh, good guess. You lock in.
1: I'm going to go, the Cardinals, Arizona.
2: All right, you're locking in with Arizona. Unfortunately, Arizona is dead wrong. The correct answer is, folks, Nevada. Nevada, you were in the right part of the country. But having a team in Vegas.
1: I keep forgetting Vegas is there.
2: You got all this desert.
1: Yeah.
2: But you were thinking the right way. All right, that's a nice job, Nick.
1: All right, thank you.
2: We'll continue to play as we go through today. Here on RBS Next. I hope I can tease this, but there's some changes, some new things coming. I think starting next week with the Land on Demand. And so I just want to get everybody excited about some new things that we're doing. That podcast, The Archives, that RJ and I have been working on is going to be launching soon. So download. It's called the ESPN Cleveland app today. Get it on your phone so that you can take advantage of some special things that we've got planned. Other than mentioning that podcast, I'm not at liberty to tell you any of the other things that are coming in August. But I believe, Nick, August is going to be a big month for everybody on TLOD. So if I can just recommend it now, if you haven't downloaded it, grab the ESPN Cleveland app off your app store, and then you'll be ready to take advantage of all the special new things that we have coming this football season. We'll go live to training camp where Emmett Golden, the other half of the Hammer and Emmett combo, is standing by. On the first day, it's open to the fans. 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
6: Well, I am Aaron Goldhammer, and it is a pleasure to be joined, I should say, live in Berea, Ohio, where training camp is open, and they have allowed Emmett Golden onto the premises.
8: What's up? What's going on?
6: How's camp? You pass your conditioning test? You ready to go?
8: Man, listen, it is hot out here. I don't know if I'm going to pass my conditioning test. We'll see if I pass out during the next level.
6: Well, I'm hoping you don't pass out during the next level. Emmett, I've drawn the ire from the Shador people already this morning because I was sort of saying, like, man.
8: I was listening.
6: You got to, Emmett, hold on. You got to know the playbook. You got to know the plays. You can't hold on to the ball too long.
8: Well, I mean, do we know that he doesn't know the playbook or doesn't know the plays? I think that's a pretty far jump.
6: I think it's clear that operationally Deshaun Watson is ahead of Shador Sanders right now. And I also think that anybody who's saying that he's holding the ball because that's part of the drill, you don't take sacks on purpose at practice. I'm sorry. That is a wild, wild, wild thing to try to come back at me with. Shador had a rough day yesterday. It's okay. 2 days ago, Deshaun had a rough day. That's the nature of this competition.
8: Yeah, I don't... know if he had a rough day yesterday. I don't think he was I don't think he was perfect. I saw the clip you were talking about where it was 7-on-7 and he didn't throw the ball. Yeah, that may not be the best thing in the world, but it's also not the end of the world. And I don't know if off a clip we can say that he didn't know the offense or that the plays weren't good. I'd also would say this, false starts, to me, those are on the offensive linemen. Maybe it's taking a little longer to get things going with Shador. I think, you know, being a second-year player, I understand that. It needs to be faster. So I think we can be honest and say that. But I didn't get the vibe, and no one I talked to out here made it sound like Shador was terrible or bad or anything like that. It's obvious the defense, though, has been dominating early.
6: Yeah, what do you make of that, Emmett? Because the easy thing to say is, yeah, of course, against this offense, any defense is going to look good. But I said in the last segment that I think there's a chance that the Browns' defense this year could be even better as a whole. You're not going to have one guy with 23 sacks, but can the unit as a whole be better than it was last year?
8: We'll see. It's going to be tough because you're missing the best pass rusher in the NFL, arguably the best player, not quarterback, excuse me, in the NFL. So I think it would be tough. But we talked to Quincy Williams just a few minutes ago. You'll hear that at 2:15 on the Next Level. And he really talked about the defense. It's the players' defense. They take ownership of it. You know, they're allowed to play the way that, you know, kind of best suits the attributes that everybody has. So talking to Quincy, I was pretty fired up hearing about this defense. I think it's going to be good. Can it be? I wouldn't expect it to fall off, but maybe it's done differently this year. Maybe there are more interceptions this year than there were, than maybe there would be sacks. You know, I still expect it to be good. Maybe it's just a little different.
6: Emmett, I wanted to go through some, I don't know, you want to call these superlatives or whatever, training camp questions, I guess, with you, because you're now out there for the first time. The players are going to come out. The fans are going to cheer the Browns for the first time in 2026. Which player do you think is going to get the loudest ovation from the fans when he comes onto the field?
8: Man, I think there's only kind of two people we could even consider. It's either Shador or Carson Schwesinger. I think Schwesinger is the new sweetheart of the Browns for obvious reasons. I think he deserves it the way he plays, for sure.
6: You don't think Jared Verse is in that conversation? Is it like a new face of the defense?
8: Yeah. I understand that. I think so. He's also new, though. You know, like, people haven't had an opportunity, and I think they will, but people haven't had an opportunity to fall in love with Jared Verse yet. The Browns fans are in love with Carson Schwesinger.
6: Yeah.
8: You know, that's already mission accomplished. That's right. Done. Sign, sealed, deliver. The Browns fans love Carson Schwesinger, and I think they'll fall in love with Jared Verse, too. That's why I kind of excluded him from that. But obviously, he'll get a loud ovation as well.
6: Okay, which chant will you hear from the fans first? Will it be?
8: Oh, you know.
6: Hold on. Will it be, here we go, Brownies, here we go, hoo-hoo? I guess we could do that just to kind of get everybody. Here we go, Brownies.
8: Hoo, hoo.
6: All right. Or will it be Super Bowl? Because we know that somebody, some lunatic fan out there, is going to make a homemade Lombardi trophy and bring it to practice today.
8: I think we'll hear "Here We Go, Brownies" immediately. I think as soon as they start letting people in, which they may have just, or maybe they'll do that here shortly. I think we're going to hear that as soon as people are walking in the door. They're probably in line right now chanting that, because you know that's how you know it's go time. It's football season when you hear that chant.
6: Emmett, we're going to hear from the Haslams after practice today. I imagine there'll be some stadium and logistical questions. I imagine they'll get pressed about, you know, some of these union issues, grass fields and stuff like that. But what do you think, which name do you think will come up the most in the conversation with Jimmy and D that the media will have after practice?
8: Deshaun Watson, you know, because I think the biggest question, since Watson is a big part of this competition and could very well win it, what's the future? You know, if he performs well, if he goes out and wins 10 games, do you give him an extension? You know, like, what is the future of Deshaun Watson? Now, I'm sure they'd say, we'll cross that bridge when we get there. But to me, that's the question. What is the future of Deshaun Watson with the Browns?
6: You know, I want to know what their expectations are. They don't like answering that question because they put their foot in their mouth before. Remember, there was the year where Jimmy was like, you know, I hope we win a home game. I hope we win a road game. I hope we win a division game. That was 2017. Emmett, how many games did they win that year?
8: I think they won five.
6: No, they won zero.
8: Oh, that year. Okay. Yeah. I thought you were talking about
6: They didn't win a division game. They didn't win a home game. They didn't win a road game. They didn't win any games. But what do you think those expectations are? I think is a really interesting question because I expect the Browns to be better than they were last year, but there are some things about them, not having the best pass rusher in the NFL, the change at defensive coordinator, where you kind of wonder, there is more talent on the offense for sure, though, Emmett. And I think that's going to jump out to you when you see this team practice right away.
8: So last time the Haslam spoke, I believe it was Daryl Ryder that said, should we expect this team next year to be much better? And I quote Jimmy Haslam said, whoa, whoa, whoa, I don't know about much better, Daryl. So maybe that the expectations have changed. I know that was the one thing that stuck out to me last time they talked, that Jimmy was like, hey, let's not, you know, say we're going to go to the playoffs or anything next year. You know, let's temper the expectations. So I think he'll still do that.
6: You know,
8: time.
6: It's funny. This just came to me, but my answer, you know, more so than Watson, I think Arch Manning's name is coming up with the Haslams today, don't you?
8: Sure. I think it'll be more about rookie quarterback. Mm. You know, I don't know if Arch specifically. I could see his name being dropped. But I think overall there'll be questions about do you plan on addressing the quarterback in next year's draft, which is honestly kind of wild. It's the third day of camp.
6: I know.
8: You know, for and I'm going to be talking about next year's draft.
6: Welcome to the
8: crazy
6: 2026 Cleveland Browns. But there are things to watch and things to get excited about. I want to keep reminding fans of that. This is not a hopeless situation here. And, you know, you want to see the team grow, obviously, as the season moves along. Emmett, what jersey? This was fascinating to me. You talked about cheering, but do you think there's still going to be a bunch of 95s? Amongst the fans, because that was certainly the most, you know, the biggest jersey last year. And then I got a bunch of people, we started talking about this, that said they either got Miles jerseys or gave Miles jerseys for Christmas because he was on the verge of setting the sack record. They hadn't had a chance to really wear these yet, and he's already playing on a different team.
8: Yeah, I think we'll still see some. Look, these jerseys are expensive.
6: Right.
8: And everybody just can't go, oh, a player got traded. That's it for this jersey. Some people may only have a 95 and they want to support the Browns and wear a jersey to camp. And I support that. You know, it's fine. If you have the enough disposable income to, you know, buy jerseys like socks, go for it. You know, but don't wear a Miles jersey.
6: Speaking of which, I kind of need some new socks. How often do you get socks?
8: I get socks probably every 6 months because they disappear. They disappear. And it's really weird now because my boys don't live at home before. I mean, Ethan does for the summer. But, you know, I would understand, okay, they've been taking them and wearing them because we all fit kind of the same shoes and same socks and stuff.
6: Right.
8: But now that they're not going, I don't know where my socks go.
6: Yeah, boy, people stealing your socks, these kids nowadays, Emmett. I don't even
8: know. Maybe my wife. Maybe she likes low-cut Nike ankle socks. I don't know.
6: Maybe she likes the smell of your feet, Emmett.
8: I doubt that.
6: I don't know. sounds kind of weird to be across the board. Emmett, we're quizzing Nick today because it is the debut of Sports Jeopardy on ESPN. Okay?
8: Okay.
6: So you can get in on this if you want.
8: Sure, sure. I'm going to do terrible. You know, I'm not good at trivia, but
0: don't you worry, man. I'm right there with you.
6: Yeah. All right. No, Nick has won some Riz quizzes, I feel like, in the past. All right. The category is sports and the movies.
8: All right.
6: And the clue, remember, you got to answer in the form of a question. It's Jeopardy.
8: Yes.
6: You can watch Sports Jeopardy now on Disney Plus and on ESPN. In 2026, a New Year's Day college football game featured two teams' names that are both Gene Hackman movie titles.
8: Well, what are the Hoosiers? And the Irish?
6: Nick, any thoughts?
0: The Hoosiers and the Hurricanes.
6: A movie called The Hurricanes. No. You guys got Hoosiers. That's good. Indiana played Alabama. And Alabama's name is?
8: The Crimson Tide.
6: Crimson Tide.
8: Wow. That's pretty good.
6: You ever seen Crimson Tide?
8: I have not. Yeah, I have not seen Crimson Tide.
6: Oh, Emmett, you've got to. Emmett,
8: Is that the submarine movie?
6: Yeah, yes. Gene Hackman is the captain of a submarine.
0: I forgot okay. he was...
6: Until yeah. Denzel Washington leads a coup to get Ooh, him, okay. and there's nukes, and there's...
0: Denzel's the man in
6: there,
0: too. There's
6: fist fights. Oh, well, of course, Denzel's the man, the man yeah, in every is, movie yeah. that could possibly ever
8: like,
6: have
8: he doesn't
6: Denzel.
8: Take a role unless he's going to be the man.
0: I remember yeah. I remember it now, Gene Hackman screaming in Denzel's face. He's like, bro, I'll take you out.
6: Emmett, I took some junk on Amber and Ian last night because I was calling out Baker nationally for being immature and for making yeah. it all about him. And I don't know how this even really serves him. I guess we should play it real quick. And then I'm curious because this kind of came down while we were on the air yesterday and then we didn't really get a full chance to react. Baker feels disrespected about the fact that they're not breaking the bank for him in Tampa.
9: I really know what I've brought to this franchise, leadership-wise, and even play-wise. It's been some of the best years of my career, and I think it's only going to trend upwards, just being comfortable and feeling that. So disappointing in that regard to not have, you know, to feel disrespect a little bit. And that's really the disappointing part, to feel undervalued after, you know, thinking you've earned it.
6: Emmett, they only offered him $43 million a year and not $50 million a year. Is that disrespecting Baker Mayfield?
8: You know what it is? What's one of the rules for Hammer and Emmett? Two things can be true, right? Baker Mayfield should be making more money than Daniel Jones, and I'd argue maybe even more money than Justin Herbert. 2 years and kind of lowballing them, that means they don't believe in him. And Baker should be upset and should feel that way. Now, I also wouldn't grab a microphone and tell everybody the team I'm currently playing for disrespected me and they're going to regret it. I wouldn't do all that. But he has every right to be upset because there are far less accomplished quarterbacks in the NFL that are getting paid more than Baker Mayfield.
6: Yeah.
8: And I would feel some type of way about it, too.
6: Yeah, I think that the Bucs and the Browns were in the same position with this. And the Browns, it ended up with him leaving Cleveland. And I wonder if Tampa, he's going to end up leaving Tampa. Because the Browns, he was never the same after he came back after that third year, Emmett. And, you know, they had made the playoffs in COVID. They won 11 games. They didn't commit to him with a big contract. Yeah. Tampa, it's the same problem. They're not committing to him with a big contract that he feels like he's earned. And so those executives, I feel like they're telling a certain story. Now, if he was a free agent, Emmett, I don't know if somebody would give him $50 million a year. I don't. Maybe somebody would. Maybe he'd yeah, find one
8: maybe
6: team.
8: So. I mean, somebody gave Daniel Jones $44 million
6: Jeez,
8: a year.
6: Man.
8: Like, let's just put that in perspective.
0: They're paying Dak Prescott $60 million
6: a year. So
0: Jordan Love, $55 million.
6: Yeah, I think some of those guys are overpaid, but I understand why Tampa's looking at this the way they're looking at it. Emmett, it's business. It's not personal. They're trying to get him for the lowest amount of money that they possibly can. He's taking it personally because Baker can't help himself because he takes everything personally.
8: I'm not mad at him for taking it personally. Now, speaking on it into a microphone, I just think it's always better. Just toe the line. Yeah, hey, I said I wasn't going to talk about it. We're moving forward, whatever, whatever. So maybe he didn't handle it the best, but he should most certainly be upset. Here's the thing. They're betting kind of on Baker and against Baker at the same time. They're hedging because if Baker goes on and takes this team to the Super Bowl, they'll be more than happy to give him a huge contract. If he stalls out and doesn't play well, then they can go, see, this is why we didn't want to give you that much money.
6: Yep.
8: And they'll offer him another low, short-term contract. And Baker would be a little more desperate to sign that if he doesn't play well. So what you see is you see Tampa Bay just hedging.
6: Emmett, there was a certain Hall of Famer in a cowboy hat at Browns practice yesterday. Any sign of Coach Prime out there today, or did he head back to Colorado?
8: Yeah, I have not seen Coach Prime today. I'm assuming he went back to Colorado. When is the Big 12 media day? Maybe it already happened. I'm sure they'll be, you know, getting things going in Colorado soon. So
6: yeah. I think they got practice at Colorado tomorrow. To be honest,
0: Big 12 media days were the 7th and 8th
6: of July.
0: Yeah. Of July.
8: Okay.
6: Oh my God,
8: yeah, I couldn't
6: that's
8: remember.
6: Early.
8: That was a long time ago. Yeah, it is.
6: So I don't, you know, I didn't think it was anything more than a dad coming to watch his son practice.
8: Mm-hmm. Yeah.
6: But First Take is trying to make this into Deion's trying to sell Monken on his kid, or Deion's trying to talk to the Haslams about being the head coach of the Browns. I don't know what kind of wild stuff is going on about this story in the national media. I do not see it, though, he is anything more than a kid, a dad wanting to see his kid and a kid wanting to see his dad.
8: Yeah. So it's funny because months ago, you know, I heard Deion make a comment. I need to talk to Todd and tell him some things. And I said on the next level, Dry and I agreed that that wouldn't be the best look. With that being said, I thought yesterday was awesome. I thought that was the best look, you know, because what I saw is a father that was watching his son

0: practice, and Lord knows this, that was one of my favorite things to do in the world when my son was playing football. So it just looked like a dad, and of course he's famous enough that he's gonna have a 5-minute conversation with Todd Monken, and it was, you know, cordial, and they chopped it up for a little bit, and I thought it was awesome. So once I kind of saw that, I was like, all right, the way I looked at it a few months ago, I probably didn't have a proper perspective on it, because I thought yesterday was just simply a dad supporting his son, and I'm always in favor of that.
1: You know, the big story of the day in the NFL, Tony Romo has been put on a leave of absence with CBS after his alleged OVI arrest in Wisconsin during this past week. Having watched that video, and I guess there maybe was an open container in the car, I don't know. If he has a problem, I totally respect him taking some time to try to get that situation addressed, and then hopefully he can resume his career. But Emmett, one thing that I thought was crazy about the whole situation, he was trying to call his lawyer, you know, in the middle of the, and I feel like that's something that should be allowed. You need to have the right support system around you.
0: Yeah.
1: I want to remind people, like, if you're in that spot, okay, you made a mistake. You don't think you made a mistake, but you're being accused of a mistake. That's why, right, Emmett gives you the number for Bartel, Georgialis, and Juarez. So you're not in some parking garage taking tests about whether you can follow the thing with your eyes and whatever, just to make sure you know what your rights are.
0: Exactly. It's super important, and that's why I've been telling everybody for the longest time, Bartel, Georgialis, and Juarez. Jonathan is giving you his cell phone number, so you can call him directly, 216-469-2892. Put that number in your phone. You may never need it. He hopes you never need it. But if you do need it, you're going to want to have it. It's 216-469-2892. Mention ESPN Cleveland. You'll get a free consultation. 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You can always go to bggattorneys.com. Listen, I trust Jonathan, Lauren, and Jose. You should, too. Bartel, Georgialis, and Juarez, your advocates in criminal defense and immigration law. BGJ, call today.
1: Emmett, next level, top of the hour, live at training camp. What do you guys got coming up?
0: Yeah, we're going to let everybody know what's going on as it happens on the field. We have Quincy Williams joining us, Tony Grossi as well. So we have a jam-packed show.
1: 1-3, next level, 3-5, CBD. Jimmy and D Haslam will be a part of the coverage today as they meet with the media after practice. Emmett, I'm going to let you get ready for the next level now, and Nick and I will hold down. You trust us to hold down the last segment here? You think it's going to be a disaster? We'll lose the license.
0: I kind of trust you guys.
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2: Category Sports Jeopardy is sports teams. It launches today, by the way, with Joe Buck hosting on Disney Plus, on Hulu, on ESPN. You're going to be able to see the show. We haven't done a sports trivia show on ESPN in a long time, and I love the fact that they're bringing this in. Nick, the category is sports teams. Are you ready for the clue here? And then you got to give me the question.
0: I'm ready.
2: Fittingly, this team was born on November 1st, 1966. The day the franchise was awarded. Fittingly, this team was born on November 1st, 1966, the day the franchise was awarded.
0: And it's an NFL team? Is there just any team?
2: I'm not telling you that.
0: Okay.
2: What do you call November 1st? That's a big clip.
0: November 1st?
2: Nope, it's a holiday. The day after Halloween is a holiday. In,
0: is it?
2: Yeah. Christian festival. Western churches. It's about unknowns who have reached heaven. This holiday is called All Saints.
0: New Orleans Day. Saints?
2: The answer is what are the New Orleans Saints?
0: Wow.
2: All right. You can watch Sports Jeopardy however you enjoy your television stuff. There's been less television stuff watched in my house over the course of the last couple of days because we got the new playground installed last week from Playground World, and it is a huge hit with my kids. You've got swings. You've got sort of a dual swing. You've got a little like a monkey bars thing that you can hang off of. You've got a slide. You've got a climbing wall. The structure is awesome. The best playground in Cleveland, guys, is in my backyard right now. And the only problem is I got to deal with kids from all over the neighborhood coming over to our house because they want to play on it. Let me tell you from personal experience, because you do not want to have to build one of these things on your own. Nick, don't just order from the big box store Wayfair and have it show up. And all of a sudden you're breaking out your tools. You're calling Parlay Paw for help. The whole thing sounds like a nightmare.
0: I wish we would have known about Playground World sooner, because my mother and stepfather, you know, they wanted to get a huge big setup and everything, you know, like the bells and whistles, everything for the playground set. For my nephew, my son, and my niece.
2: Yeah.
0: And they ordered it. We put it all together. It took us like a

0: a month
1: yeah.
0: to put everything because it wasn't enough time. Well, and it's just,
1: I worked hard too.
0: I wish
1: too.
0: We would have known about this.
1: I worked hard too. I watched the guys from Playground World assemble our playset sweat. On a ring camera.
0: And you're sipping on your lemonade.
1: Well, no, I was working and it was on a ring camera and I hopped on and while we were in a commercial break and I was like, hey guys, what's happening? And
0: they were like,
1: shut up, Hammer. Like, I'm building
0: we're
1: your
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1: The Super Indoor Showrooms, East Side 271. 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
2: Before the guys toss Aaron out of the studio, he has one last take to give. Time to drop the hammer.
1: Do you believe things you read on Reddit, Nick? Do you believe you ever go on Reddit?
0: I try and stay away from Reddit as much as I can.
1: There's a story on Reddit that's gone viral that's the last thing in my notes that I want to talk about today. We call it Drop the Hammer. The next level is coming up live at training camp about 8 minutes from now. The headline of this Reddit post, Nick, I feel bad doing this, but it's, I tooted in the stairwell and it caused a scene at work. Do you want me to read the thing? Or do you want me to just stop?
0: You know what? I believe it. Let's go.
1: All right. You tell me whether you think this story is fact or fiction. Okay. I drank my usual morning protein shake. Oh boy. And it gave me some bubble guts. I'm going up the stairs to my office and I ripped a big, you know what, in the stairwell. It was a steamy, stinky one. Anyway, I guess the SVP of HR came in not long after and got a big whiff of what had happened. She contacted the facilities team, and they came to the conclusion that a rodent must have died in the walls at my office. This led to them getting a big blower fan and calling the HVAC company to check out the ducts. Also, Orkin came to scout out the walls. Anyway, that's the story of what happened to me at work today. Nick, do you believe it or is it absolutely fictitious, clickbait, internet BS?
0: I think it's clickbait, but if it is true, please check your pants because if it's that bad.
1: Oh, God.
0: Like they can't be sitting down after that.
1: They brought in a fan. They called the HVAC. There's a whole commotion going on. A fire truck pulls up outside.
0: I'm around a lot of high school kids that do some sophomoric humor. Nobody's ripped one that bad. In front of us.
1: Keep us posted if the Orkin man gets called out to
0: certainly will.
1: Practice of the Normandy Invaders. Big day tomorrow.
0: It is.
1: Nick, what do you have? Two practices tomorrow or just one?
0: We have just the one tomorrow. We've been hitting with shells thudding.
1: Nick is the defensive coordinator for Normandy football.
0: That's right.
1: Year.
0: Yeah. Yes. And we've been thudding a lot. So tomorrow is like everyone's full go. Acclimation process has been all good. We're going to do like an inter squad scrimmage tomorrow. And then Monday's the real two-a-day.
1: So Sunday is a day off.
0: Correct. Yeah. We wanted to give the kids a break a little bit.
1: And you're practicing at Normandy High School.
0: Yes. We will be at, we'll be at Normandy.
1: But you play your home games at Byers.
0: Yeah. And so we've been switching back and forth because they've been doing a lot of,
1: improvements
0: at the school. So like that's been shut down. So we've been at Byers last handful of weeks, but it is, it's go time on Monday and I can't wait.
1: And you start the whole shebang. Is it a Friday night that you guys to get started or your first game's on a Saturday?
0: No, our first game's going to be on a Friday night, the 21st. It's against Holy Name and that'll be at Byers.
1: This is Normandy Holy Name.
0: Normandy Holy Name, yeah.
1: I think Emmett and I are going to come out to watch some ball.
0: I would love to see that.
1: What is our snack situation at Byers Field?
0: They got a full snack bar. Yeah.
1: Chips. No one would ever dare bring any alcoholic beverages into Byers Field.
0: I would certainly hope not.
1: I mean, that would be just embarrassing.
0: That would be just, wow, yeah. Right, Don't do that.
1: So the 21st, 7 o'clock, correct. High School Hysteria is going to be on the air. By the way, we will announce our high school schedule next week. Emmett and Gerard are going to be live at camp. Practice is going to get underway here momentarily. They will have full, in-depth quarterback tracker analysis for you. Deshaun Watson will be taking the reps with the ones at today's practice. And then we'll head into the weekend. The first off day is on Sunday. Slowly but surely, we inch towards preseason game number one, which is not until August the 15th.
0: It's 2 weeks away.
1: It's on a Saturday, so it's 2 weeks from tomorrow is your first preseason game. All right? You want to throw me out of this studio, or you want
0: me
1: to
0: have to? Yeah.
1: Just in case we have tech problems, you want me to stay in here? Or you
0: I think we're good.
1: All right, I'm going to get the hell out of here then.
0: There you go.
1: You're listening to 850 ESPN Cleveland. You can watch us always on the ESPN Cleveland YouTube page.
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1: Ah, you smell that? It's grass and AstroTurf mix. That's right. We're out here live in Berea for day three of training camp. Practice gets started in about a half an hour. Fans are starting to file in. And this is how I know it's football season, Gerard.
2: How's that?
1: Because we're here. We're here. It's not football season until we get out here to camp.
2: And it seems that when we're out here, the sun decides to shine brightly. So that's a good sign for us, obviously, and hopefully for the Cleveland Browns, too. Because when you think about the early part of the season and who they're going to face, being in Florida with Jacksonville and Tampa on the docket, if you will, you want days like this. And it is sweltering heat out here. I'm embracing it. I'm enjoying it. I love being out here for training camp. And you're absolutely right, E. It doesn't get old to me. It's what if anything, what fascinates me is just the level of relaxation that training camp seems to present in this day and age. Because, again, you hear me lament and bemoan about it each year.
1: Mm-hmm.
2: It's not the same as it used to be. And that's a good thing, because how it used to be would kill you, literally.
1: Yeah.
2: And now how it is now, it gives you a chance to recover, recuperate, and, again, not have to deal with miserable, agonizing pain the following day. So these guys, as I'm watching some of the players out here right now, folks, they got bounce in their step. They're happy. They're smiling. That was not the training camp experience of 20, 30 years ago.
1: Yeah. It's a
2: you
1: different.
2: You see it though, right? Guys smiling. Happy. Hey, how you doing? Let's go.
1: Yeah. But it is day three though. You know, I'm sure by the time they get to day 10 or 11, you'll see some frowns.
2: Oh, you'll see fights then, too, because guys get tired of each other at that point. I give it 10 days. That's about the point where you reach, all right, dog, you do that cross block on me one more time. Or you, all right, dog, you lean into me one more time. All right, dog, you hit me in my face one more time in one-on-ones.
1: Uh-huh.
2: About
1: one
2: 10
1: more,
2: days.
1: It sounds like one more time. You hear that a lot. All right, man, one more time.
2: Oh, yeah, you give a fair warning because he is your teammate.
1: Right.
2: I mean, now, there are some dudes who be like, I don't like this dude anyway. Let's go.
1: Uh-huh. Yeah. Nope. I don't think we'll see fights until the famous last words. I don't think we'll see fights until the pads come on. But there was a fight day one down in Cincinnati. Jamar Chase threw somebody's helmet across the field. So maybe I'm giving them a little, much credit. But yeah, man, we're out there. I can't wait for people to hear coming up at 2:15 our conversation with Quincy Williams.
2: Knew that was going to be great.
1: Yeah, it was really good. And you know, so we're looking forward to that. We'll talk to Tony Grossi out here and then we're going to update you guys in what we see. You know, and what's happening. One of the things that we saw yesterday on social media, there was a video, one mm-hmm. video, 7-on-7. Shador gets to the back of his drops, scans the field, rolls out, the play dead. How much should anybody look at one clip of what I just described at the second day of training camp?
2: Again, if you want to have perspective, don't take much to it, because 13, 14 days from now, unless he's making that same mistake, then it doesn't matter.
1: Right.
2: But the key part is not making that same mistake. Mm-hmm. Now, is that something that he's going to get coached up on? Is that something they're going to look at and ask, what are you thinking, what are you feeling, and what was going through your mind at the time? You have to go through that and evaluate that. But if you're trying to get a narrative on Shador, which is a negative one, yeah, you're going to use that. You're certainly going to use that.
1: And, bro, in this clip, you can't see a receiver or a DB. So who? Maybe everybody was
2: this
1: covered.
2: This is 7-on-7?
1: This is 7-on-7. Now, maybe everybody was covered.
2: And that's where it gets interesting with 7-on-7. Because 7-on-7 is obviously a drill where there's no offensive or defensive lineman involved. Now, there may be someone that are hiking the football too, Shador. But
1: right.
2: Obviously, you're not worried about getting sacked or anything like that. But you are worried about getting the football out of your hands to simulate as close as you possibly can
1: mm-hmm.
2: to what is actually going to take place on a football field. So he's had this thing attached to him of the processing and all that, and I don't even like going down that path because that has historical connotations to it
1: mm-hmm.
2: that I certainly don't support or going to allow to be a narrative, because, again, he showed signs last year that he can certainly get a playbook,
1: win games in
2: digest
1: the NFL.
2: It, and make plays and make things happen. But as we know, people will have their narratives. People will have their thoughts on how they want to go about doing things. And on top of that, yes, it's going to be hyper-sensationalized because of who he is and what it represents. But even if it wasn't him, the fact that you have a quarterback competition taking place, we're going to talk about it ad nauseum. So I'm not shocked by it, Eve, but no, you can't read too much into it unless you see it in the preseason game and you see it weeks later.
1: I mean, look, if I see it next week, maybe I'll put a little more stock into it.
2: Yeah, and you should, because that means there's a problem.
1: Right, right. If I see it in 2 weeks, then I think you can accurately be critical of that.
2: And if we're seeing it in a season, we've done this before. Remember in training camp we saw this?
1: Mm-hmm.
2: We've had those experiences, unfortunately.
1: Right, right. And then you know that that's a real problem.
2: Right.
1: You know, it wasn't a bad play. Because, look, I know Denzel Ward is great. He's probably going to give up a completion out here at camp.
2: Right.
1: Right? Like, it's probably going to happen. So, in camp, we're going to see some good. We're going to see some bad. I expect that. The good we have seen from everything that I'm told, that's why I'm excited to be out here today, is that the defense has been dominant.
2: Right.
1: That they've been the defensive line has been getting after it. I heard Mason Graham would have had 3 or 4 tackles for a loss yesterday. The day before that, we saw guys coming in off the edge. Sounds like Fanoe is kind of getting some growing pains going against Verse.
2: Yeah, but here's the thing, though, E. Ultimately, your best football team is probably one that's balanced to where you can look at all three phases and say, okay, we're contributing, we're doing our part, we're not getting dominated as competitive. Now, if you have a 85 Bears, 2000 Ravens, and Doomsday defense, and Purple People Eaters type of defense, and I can name a couple more if you like, then yeah, that can get you to a Super Bowl. That can certainly carry the way, but ultimately the offense needs to do its part. So even though and here's my thing, I'm very gracious because I've seen enough to know that sometimes it takes a week to 10 days for the offense just to get its footing and to start establishing itself, especially against a defense that's stout. So I'm not going to put too much on it, but you definitely still can't just be like, okay, well, give them 10 days and see if we have improvement. No, you want to see as each day progresses, progress.
1: Yeah, for me, and tell me if I'm wrong, I think in order, and obviously I don't think the Browns are there, but in order to win a Super Bowl, one side of the ball has to be great, the other has to be good.
2: Yes.
1: If both sides are great, you have the Rams.
2: Right.
1: You know, and there aren't a lot of teams like that, but if you have a great defense and an average offense, I don't think that's enough to win a Super Bowl. It might be enough to win a couple games and not, be embarrassing.
2: Yes, that's a heck of a philosophical question to have, because it can happen with a good offense and a great defense, or vice versa, because now we're into matchups. Because now if you go against a team that has a suspect defense, but you have a good offense, but they have a great offense, you know what I'm saying?
1: Yeah.
2: Then what gives? And then the equalizer, or the differentiator, better said, would be your special teams.
1: Mm-hmm.
2: So you can, at the end of the day, we want competent, good offense, because what have we been lacking in for the past several seasons? Just that. So if we get some semblance of that, that's going to help the cause. And hopefully the defense, we're not hyping it up because, again, we thought the defense could carry today, but we saw last year it could not.
1: No.
2: That defense resulted in 5 wins. That defense was in a situation where it was in a crunch situation in London, England.
1: Mm-hmm.
2: Had an opportunity to win the game.
1: Yeah.
2: And could not get the job done against,
1: I mean, against the Vikings and against Tennessee. But those were the only two bad games that they had. And unfortunately, it was the worst time in the world
2: for them to collapse.
1: Yeah.
2: Two games you had no business losing. Shadur played out of his mind in Tennessee.
1: Yeah, yeah. And Dylan played good enough to win in London.
2: Yes.
1: Yeah. And that's all you can ask your quarterback, at least where the Browns are at right now. Give us a chance to win.
2: Right.
1: And both those guys in those situations did. And then all the other games, the defense gave the quarterback a chance to win.
2: So, like, pick your poison, right?
1: Yeah, and it didn't work out that much. But I'm expecting the defense to still be good. The thing I'm most fascinated about is how will the opposition now attack this defense? Because last year they were scared to death of 95.
2: I'll be happy to tell you how they're going to do it. Because you start off the right part. Myles Garrett on the football field, all right. We know we cannot do anything from a 5-step, 7-step drop. We know we have to do all short passes, and we know we have to do some semblance of misdirection or run opposite of him.
1: Mm-hmm.
2: So that's what they were doing. So offense's game planning became very myopic and just smart. Because if you did anything from a 5-7-step drop, big play about to happen.
1: Right.
2: It's going to happen. Now, offense was like, we got our whole entire playbook back.
1: Mm-hmm.
2: So now you're going to see setup plays. Mm-hmm. You're going to see way more scheming. So really the offense that we've seen for the past few years, especially the past 2 years in which he was just insanely dominating, teams got the memo, was just pretty much vanilla as it can get. I mean, you saw basically preseason offense in the regular season with Miles on the football field.
1: Yeah, I think what you also saw, and again, correct me if I'm wrong, you saw teams being very patient.
2: Yes.
1: We don't need to go for it on fourth down.
2: We don't want to give them – why give them – they're thinking, okay, we're going to give them opportunity and chance to make a big play and put them back in it from a mental standpoint and even from a scoring standpoint. So why take chances?
1: Yeah, let's kick the field goal.
2: I mean, they were –

0: conservative. You're talking about putting your money under a mattress or putting a CD or a savings account and not doing anything with a stock or any type of volatility. That's what they were doing.
1: Because they believed the offense was
0: not going to do nothing. Hey, guys, I know you want to get your numbers, and I know they're going to suffer in language this week, but we need a win.
1: Or you'll get them eventually. Right,
0: this ain't the week for it.
1: Yeah, or you might even get them this week, but we got to be patient.
0: Yeah, well, good luck you can get them this week.
1: We got to be patient.
0: But here's the thing, though. Now, you're going to see offense from the opposition. You're going to see them test the edges. You're going to see them try to go up the middle and see what we can or cannot do. Mm-hmm. We're going to see them test the secondary. You're going to see way more deep passes and just threatening that vertical element of our defense. You're going to see all those things. So, I guess from a standpoint of
1: early, because if Verse starts Reagans, if the defensive line starts doing work, then you'll see a change. But early on,
0: but early on, you're going to see those things. And again, and if Alex Wright, who I think is a baller in his own right, does what I think he's capable of doing,
1: first
0: then that's
1: going to
0: shut some of it down.
1: Yeah, first practice, he had a great practice from what I heard. I heard everybody was good on the defensive line yesterday. So, maybe it's not one guy that gets 20-something sacks. It might be 6 from this guy, 7 from that guy, 5 from this guy, 8 from that guy.
0: My dream scenario is the following. If on the outside, Versus Wright and McGuire –
1: possibly Clowney.
0: Possibly. We'll check back in 4 weeks.
1: Yeah. Yep.
0: If those guys amass between them 25 to 35 sacks, even though one guy was doing that, that ain't bad. Now, here's where it gets interesting for me. Now, if we can get 4 to 6 from our interior guys, both of those guys as well, now you're in the 40 range of sacks. So that means – offenses are having not much success passing against you, in my opinion.
1: Yeah. Yeah, even running the ball, you know, if they're able to slow that down. I'm the defense to me is set. I want to see how good they can be. And then offensively, I just want to see the offense. You know, a lot of young players on that side want to see them improve. But I think even with a brand-new offensive line, I think it's going to take some time.
0: Right. And that's the key part, continuity with the offensive line. And – in OTAs and mini camps, those guys were switching, and we're still having that dynamic take place. The same thing we talked about with quarterback. Mm-hmm. At some point, you want that guy under center so his leadership, his voice can be heard, and it can register with the guys that are following him. We don't talk enough about that dynamic of followers and the importance of following the lead of someone on the defense, on the offensive side of the ball, and how important that quarterback position is. And when you don't have that voice, when you aren't in that space to where this guy is seen as the leader, it's like being on a boat with no rudder. I mean, you're rudderless.
1: Yeah.
0: And you're like, where are we going? We're going. Now, granted, I say the boat itself is the offensive line, because if that has holes in it, you're going to sink.
1: Mm-hmm. Yeah, absolutely. Nick Pauls is back at the ranch. Nick, what do we have for a question today?
2: Yeah, our next level question of the day presented by Haven. 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Who do you think will be the Browns training camp darling this year? Again, it's going to be open-ended there for us, but it's at ESPN Cleveland on X.
1: 216-710-0850. That is the number to call. Tweet the show, Eddie Goldie80, at JRCherry3, at Nick Paulus, and jump in to the ESPN Cleveland Next Level YouTube chat. 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Coming up next, we will tell you who we think the darling of camp will be, and we'll give you the sights and sounds of things. 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
14: So I just heard that promo there where Aaron said he put the, you know, asked the, what the projection for the Browns. It said 10 wins, right? Well, I used a prompt that Dr. Mickley sent me because, you know, I believe ChatGPT wants to satisfy you and make you happy.
9: Right, right.
14: So I put all the stuff that Dr. Mickley sent about be objective and be straight, whatever. I just typed that into ChatGPT. Says the Browns' record, their prediction, is 8-9. It said, even after losing Myles Garrett. So this one is up to date.
9: Okay.
14: Aaron put it into an old one. So little different when you ask, when you tell GPT to be objective. They don't try to satisfy you.
9: Well,
14: they give it to you raw and uncut.
15: Would you be happy with that season, 8-9?
14: Yeah. Yeah, I would. I mean, I
15: my
14: hate
15: dream
14: that
15: is 9-10 wins, but yeah, 8-9 is something I can live with.
14: Yeah, I mean, I hate that I would like, but you go from 5 wins to 8 wins, it's a step in the right direction.
15: It certainly is that.
14: It opens up a
15: with
14: whole.
15: With the new head coach.
14: Yes, and then it opens up a whole can, though. What do you do?
15: Right.
14: At quarterback.
15: Because that puts you right in that mid spot of.
14: Yeah.
15: All right.
14: Well, you know,
15: Arch Manning is still there.
14: So you know what they do? You still draft a quarterback.
15: Moore
14: you probably
15: is still
14: just
15: there.
14: Don't move up, right. And you know, and do that.
15: Right.
14: Yeah. Tony Grossi walking in front of the
15: camera.
14: Yeah.
15: Unless Shadur has that 4,000 yards and what we say 28 to 29 touchdowns.
14: Yeah.
15: And 10 or 11 interceptions.
14: And maybe the defense is what kind of takes a little bit of a step back
15: then,
14: or whatever.
15: Then we got our quarterback.
14: Yeah, I would believe so. Yeah. We do have a question for everybody to react to at ESPN Cleveland on Twitter. Nick, what do we have for the folks?
16: Yeah, we're asking everyone, who do you think will be this year's training camp darlings for the Cleveland Browns? That's at ESPN Cleveland on X.
14: First thought that came to my mind –

0: was receiver, was Denzel Boston.
1: Oh, man, you took my answer.
0: We could have the same answer. We could have the same answer. But I mean, it's the shiny new toy. You got two of them. You got Casey Concepcion. But,
1: I love saying his last name.
0: I do believe that fans might be a little more excited for Boston. Remember draft night we were out there. Fans were upset when they took Concepcion and didn't take Boston. And then were happy when they came back and got Boston. So I think both of the guys, I'm excited to see them both. But I'm going to say Boston.
1: Yeah, so that was my answer as well going into this. So I'm going to try to jump on the fly and say McNeil Warren. I watched him at Toledo ball out. We might have a three-safety situation taking place where we're having those guys on the field at the same time, and if he's able to contribute and do his thing, that'll only help the cause. And he was a playmaker in college.
0: Yeah. Yeah. What is his number? Is it 28 or something like that? Because I don't know.
1: You haven't spotted him yet?
0: Yeah. I'll pull up a roster and look for it because
2: number
0: I'm
2: 28.
0: Interested in 28. Thank you. All right. So I knew. I don't. And, and I didn't know. But yeah, want to definitely keep an eye on him because, as you said, do they rotate through? I mean, they're going to rotate him, obviously, some, but do they play a three safety type of deal, you know, and take a linebacker off to where you have a guy that can cover and kind of play the run? So I'm very interested to see, just how they work him in.
1: Yeah, well, that's certainly one of the things you will do. And we already know what is the offense going to do to counter that. Okay, they're going to go light. We're going to go heavier.
0: Right. Right, right, yeah. So it's it'll be interesting to see that. If you got a safety that could come down and thump, then you know
1: you've
0: got the best of both worlds. Which I think Grant Delpit definitely has the ability to do that as well. 216-710-0850. That is the number to call. Hit us up. Tell us who you think will be the camp darling, because it always is one. You know that everybody falls in love with. Aaron asked me who did I think would get the biggest ovation when they ran out here, and I was out here for it. I didn't notice. Every time a player came out, I heard a big ovation.
1: Yeah, I'm going to assume the young men and ladies that are here today with their football uniforms and jerseys on are from Berea Mid Park.
0: Yeah,
1: and I'm pretty sure I see blue and orange and Titans, and that's who they are. They are enthusiastic about everybody.
0: Right.
1: Everybody.
0: Yeah. To them, all these dudes are superheroes.
1: Oh, yeah.
0: You know, and they should
1: that.
0: Be. They should
1: see
0: that.
1: Here you are as a little guy, gal, and you're out here seeing professional football players that close to you, and you're actually touching them. Not to make that.
0: Right, I get it, but
1: the whole point, they're in your.
0: You're giving them five.
1: Right.
0: It's obtainable.
1: Right.
0: You know
1: exactly.
0: What I'm saying? If you see it and can touch it, you be like, oh, I can do this.
1: Mm-hmm.
0: It's huge. It's huge. And the Browns are great at that, by the way. They're always awesome at having not just the little kids, but high school, really all ages. They do a great job when it comes to having the young people here and giving them a little taste of training camp. Practice officially starts in like 5 minutes.
1: Yeah, they're still doing their warm-ups as we speak.
0: Right, yeah, guys just out there kind of warming up. You know what's funny is I don't know, I'm assuming it's different in high school. I'm not sure if it is in college. So in high school, practice starts at 3. That's when you start warming up. You better be warm and ready to go when practice starts here in the Browns. They will get into.
1: I mean, they do that, but also
0: the calisthenics.
1: Too.
0: They will do a little bit of that, but you got to be ready to go.
1: Yeah, no, it's all about making sure that you are maximizing the time because they're very, very serious. And obviously, we know why because of litigation.
0: Yeah.
1: Litigation motivates a lot of things, don't it?
0: Mm-hmm.
1: And so the litigation has limited the time that you can be out there because believe me, when I played, oh, man, we well over practice. 30 minutes late. Stay out there.
0: Yeah.
1: And nobody was going. I mean, you could have went to the league and complained to the union. But
0: right. Like, what are they going to do? If you wanted to stay on the – well, look, if you played for the Patriots and wanted to stay on the Patriots, you better not say nothing.
1: Yeah. Especially them.
0: Right.
1: Yeah. who said what to the union? What? Who was that?
0: Yes.
1: All right.
0: Because we know one of the greatest that ever did it believes in, if you ain't cheating, you ain't trying. You know?
1: I ain't getting into that.
0: So much so, my man in some trouble now, right? Down there in North Carolina.
1: I don't know what you're talking
0: right.
1: about.
0: Oh, man, it's fun to be out here. It's also kind of like the first day of school for us, too, because right. we get to see a bunch of people we don't see very often. So it's cool seeing everybody from all the different media outlets and everything, getting a chance to kind of chop it up with them, even talk to some folks from the Browns I don't get to see, mm-hmm. you know, very often. So that is a bunch of fun. We do have our Browns analyst, Tony Grossi. He'll be coming up here momentarily. But before we hear from Tony, listen, we know everybody wants to win a Super Bowl ring. Only one team can. All the other teams, head to Bookman & Son Fine Jewelers. Right. Now, don't ask them to make you a Super Bowl ring. They could. They most certainly could if you asked them to. But, you know, go get something nice, something that's going to hold you over until you finally lift up the Lombardi and get your own ring from the NFL. Listen, if you're looking for a gift for somebody you love, Bookman & Son. 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Oh. 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Hey, how much you spending? 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
0: We are joined by our Browns analyst, Tony Grossi. You can read his work at thelandondemand.com. You can watch The Daily Grossi on ESPN Cleveland's YouTube channel. Tony, day three. How you feeling so far after 2 days?
11: Well, welcome. Now that you guys are here, I feel like we could get the party started.
0: That's what I see. That's what I said when we started off here. Haslam's we'll talk later. We'll get into that a little bit. I felt like I talked to Aaron earlier today. He was making a lot out of 7-on-7, a video where Shador didn't throw the ball. And, you know, he kind of said Shador had he was awful yesterday. Mm-hmm. How was he yesterday? Was he, you know, because it seemed a little over the top to me to say he was awful yesterday.
11: Listen, first of all, in 7-on-7s, I've seen Watson do it too. When a quarterback doesn't release the ball in 7-on-7s, it's never a good play.
0: Right.
11: There's no pass rush, right? But it happens.
12: You know, talking to Monken today, we don't talk to him after practice, so we got to wait till the next day to talk to him about something we saw. He attributed a lot. I think he said we had 9 pre-snap penalties on offense.
0: Okay.
12: And I said, is that your definition of crappy football? He said, 100%. But he said they're going through cadence issues.
0: You know, okay.
12: The quarterback, he said we will have up to 10 different cadences so to be unpredictable, so the defense can't tee off and know when you're snapping the ball. And he didn't attribute it to the quarterback. He attributed it to the entire offensive team.
0: Okay.
12: And the coaching staff for not getting them up to speed just yet. He said we were breaking in 3 new cadences yesterday, and there'll be 2 today. So we might see some pre-snap motion. But I think it's our natural instinct to say, well, the quarterback screwed that up, you know? And it's more to it than that.
1: And that's part of the growing pains that we talk about with a quarterback competition in a situation where you don't have that one guy, because you can eliminate a lot of that if it's just one guy who you're getting accustomed to with the cadence. So that's where you do have yourself in a spot to where you're behind, because that's the part I always will go back to, is that we're competing with 31 other teams to get ahead and to stay ahead. But because of this situation, it puts us behind. And if you're having 9 situations where you're jumping all sides, that puts you behind, and you don't want to do that, because we've seen from experience, last year in particular, how detrimental those type of penalties can be.
12: Drop 5 new offensive line starters.
1: Right. On top of that.
12: They had 2 other guys in there that weren't with the ones before. So it's more complicated than just pinning it on the quarterback.
1: Continuity.
0: Yeah, I agree with that. Emmanuel McNeil-Warren was somebody I was really excited about when they drafted him. How has he looked? You know, which level is he be running with, the 2s, 1s?
12: Well, he missed all the spring field work because still don't know why. We haven't gotten clarity on why. But so he's been practicing for 2 days. This will be his 3rd day. Like most of the rookies, he's working when they split into 2 fields. He's with the second team.
0: Mm-hmm.
12: Right? But when they go full team 11-on-11 and everyone's watching that one field, he's gotten in there for in these 3 safety sets.
0: Okay.
12: Okay. It's Ronnie Hickman is a starting free safety. Grant Delpert, the strong safety, and then they want to work him into that
11: third safety where he's the most versatile. He's got to be able to cover the slot corner.
0: Yeah.
11: A slot receiver. He could be in the box on a play. He could be the deep safety. So he's got a lot on his plate, and they're trying not to overload him. You're going to see a lot of him this year on defense. There's no doubt. You can't miss him. He's tall and rangy, and he looks like he could pluck the ball from the sky. So turnovers from him are going to be expected.
1: So earlier, Emmett and I had a bit of a philosophical conversation about which side of the ball you want to be stronger, and if you have a really strong defense, for example, what can a good offense or a bad offense do for you? And I came to the conclusion I'd rather have balance across the board with all of them, because I think that gives you a better chance to win. Now, obviously, matchups are matchups. And right now, it's clear. The defense is the strength of this football team. Can the offense get to a place to where it's competent and good? We'll find out. But that has to be the goal. And if that does occur, Tony, coupled with good special teams play, I can see this team winning more than 6.5 games if that does take place.
11: Sure.
1: Especially with the schedule.
11: Sure. I mean, that was the organizational goal this year, was to bring the offense closer to the defense. It's going to take more than one offseason.
1: Right.
11: Right? Till you get the quarterback you're happy with and these young receivers and Fannin continue to develop, and Isaiah Bond. But, you know, I go back to this was a very instructive exercise when I did this 10 best players on the Browns.
1: Mm-hmm. Mm-hmm.
11: Top six for defense.
1: Right.
11: Naturally, the defense is going to be better.
1: Right.
0: Right.
11: Now,
0: right.
11: A year from now, that will even out. You know, some of these guys that they drafted this year will be in that top 10. And you're right. Listen, if I went into the Super Bowl needing to win one game, I'd rather have the defense.
1: Mm-hmm.
11: But to get there, you got to have everything.
0: Right. Yes.
11: You got to have everything.
0: Because, Tony, defense wins championships.
1: That's what they say.
11: Yeah.
0: Yeah.
11: I mean, when it comes down to that game, you know, in the Super Bowl, Seattle proved that again. But Seattle had the number 5 ranked offense, or number 8 ranked offense in the league, too.
0: Yeah.
11: Right. Don't overlook that. So in order to get to that game, you have to be well-rounded. You have to be great at one and good at the other.
1: Right. Year prior, the Eagles' defense off the charts.
0: Mm-hmm. Yeah, their offense was pretty. To totally digress for a second, why is Jalen Hurts so underappreciated?
11: You know, to me, it sounds like he's more underappreciated in Philly and with his team. I think he's fantastic.
0: Yeah.
11: I don't know. I mean, the whole A.J. Brown thing concerned him, right? So I don't know what's going on over there. We got our own problems.
0: Yeah, that is.
11: But I get the point, and I agree with you. Big question mark. He's one of the elite quarterbacks in the league.
0: Right. And I'd love to be like, I need more from him. Like, you need to go to 2 Super Bowls. Wasn't enough. Winning one wasn't good. Yeah. And he would have been the MVP.
1: Yeah, they won the other one.
11: Oh, yeah. He outplayed Mahomes.
1: Right.
0: Yeah. The Haslams will speak after practice today. What are you expecting? A lot of stadium talk?
11: I don't know. What do you guys think the buzz issue, the hot issue? What should I ask them? Last year I opened up with that. Are you going to the Ohio State-Texas game to look at Arch Manning?
0: I'm actually glad you brought that up. So Hammer and I, 2 days ago, had a bet.
1: Oh, yeah. Let's go back there.
0: And Hammer was like, Emmett, what do you think is going to be the first question that's asked? And I said, I think they're going to say, hey, first training camp as a head coach, how you feeling? And Aaron goes, I think the first question is going to be, what'd you say to the team last night?
11: I asked that
0: question. But he also said he mentioned that to you.
11: No, he didn't. So I affected the prediction market?
0: Did. Yes. Yeah. You changed the prediction market.
11: Polly market? What was it?
0: Kalshi? I'll be telling everybody about Kalshi.
11: If you want to win a bet, what will be the first question asked? Right. Ask them. Tell me what you want me to ask them.
0: Right.
11: I don't know what the issues are. I think, you know, we're the stadium's going on. This project, look at this. It's going on.
0: Yeah.
11: What are your expectations?
0: So this is a question I know they won't answer, but I'm interested in what do they think the future of Deshaun Watson is in Cleveland? Like, he's playing to be your starting quarterback.
11: Yeah.
0: So he's part of your present, but do you see him as part of your future as well? I'm sure they won't answer it, but as I look at this quarterback competition, it doesn't make sense to me. Because you got to learn about Shador.
11: You can learn about Shador and still play Watson. I think Shador's going to play. Mm-hmm. I think Watson's going to play. My answer to that, why you play Watson, A, the coach wants to win, and if he thinks Watson gives him a better chance, you defer to him.
0: Mm-hmm.
11: B, they're paying him anyway. This is his last year. He looks physically and sounds mentally in the best you've ever seen him in 5 years. If you don't play him, you got to go out and find a veteran quarterback.
0: Yeah.
11: Okay? Now your point is just have him be QB2.
0: Yeah, just be the backup. Yeah.
11: I think the answer, the simplest answer is Monken wants to win, and if he thinks he can win with Watson, and if the team feels that Watson's the better quarterback, you have to play him.
0: Yeah, right. I agree.
11: Now, if it went the other way, I guarantee you he'd be QB2.
0: Yeah.
11: So some of that is on Shador making it without any shadow of a doubt that he's better right off the bat.
1: Early sample size. We only got 2 days in. However, we're going to do what we do. In your mind right now, with only 2 days in, and I'll give you that to exonerate you, who's leading?
11: Well, I have to include the mini camp and the OTAs because that's in my brain too, right? And that's what the coaches are in their brain. So it's really more than 2 days.
1: Yeah.
11: Listen, they both had bad days.
1: Right.
11: Okay? The number ones. Mm-hmm. Watson threw two interceptions. Shooter had trouble releasing the ball, and they were throwing blitzes at him. And I asked Jason Tarver, the linebacker coach today, was that in the script? Yeah, we introduced some new blitzes yesterday. So there's a reason for everything.
0: Right.
11: I just think physically, and you guys will see for yourselves, Watson looks better physically than he's ever in a Cleveland Browns uniform. He moves, he throws. Now, can he score touchdowns? Can he throw touchdowns? I don't know.
0: I mean, Tony, hearing you say that he's moving well, he's coming off two Achilles. Yeah,
11: I give him credit. Guys, here's the other part of that answer about Watson. He's earned the chance to play. I mean, he's worked his tail off for 18 months.
1: Months. This is revealing. I'm just love listening to you say these things.
11: Yeah, right. Right. And you know what? Like Monken says, the quarterbacks will decide who plays. So if he doesn't perform better, he's not going to play.
1: Right.
11: Okay. He deserves the opportunity to play is my point in answer to your question.
1: Mm-hmm.
11: Shadur's going to be here longer than Watson. His contract is.
0: Right.
11: Watson will not be here, in my opinion, next year, no matter what happens. But it's about now.
0: Yeah. Yeah. All right. That's fair. That is fair. And right now, you got to tell everybody about UWB.
11: Yeah, you know, there's so much to love about summer, golf, training camp, all those things, except the heat that finds its way into your home. 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
25: This is 850 ESPN Cleveland. It's time to go across the sports world and put down some bets, baby. You know what time it is. It's time for the next level to go against the spread.
0: We do it every Friday about this time against the spread. Myself, Gerard, Nick, we pick two games against the spread. And at the end of the season, right before football starts, we will crown a champion. We'll go back to the ESPN Cleveland studios where Nick Paulus is. Nick, what are the latest updated standings?
27: Don't go sleeping because I'm right around the corner. I had a good week last week. I went 2-0 back-to-back weeks of going 2-0. Emmett and Gerard, you both went 0-2.
28: I knew it.
27: Mm-hmm. You are leading ATS 30-20. I'm in second now, 26-24. Gerard, you are now 24-26.
0: Damn. Yeah. So here's what happened to me.
28: I did not even have one last week, right? Because I was late.
0: Yeah. Here's what happened to me. Is it was the All-Star game for the WNBA, so there weren't any games this weekend, so I had to pick baseball and I didn't do well, but that's all right because the ladies in the W are back and so am I. Give me the Wings -2.5 over the Mystics. The Wings have been one of the better teams in the W this year, a top four team for most of the season. Mystics at 8 right now. I think they'll make the playoffs, but give me the Wings to cover the 2.5. I'm going to take the Fever -8.5 over the Fire. Caitlin Clark has been on fire as of late. I expect that to continue. Gerard, what are your picks?
28: Well, I took the Liberty. Not the Liberty, but the Liberty.
0: Yeah, the Liberty. Yeah, not the Liberty, but we know what you mean.
28: -1.5 versus Mercury. Now, I'm taking a chance on this one because they did play a very competitive game against the Aces last night and took the L. So my thought is they got revenge on their mind, or at least get back on track. And the -1.5, I think they can cover that. Now, I also kept with the same thought process, but this time the opposite, in that I'm going to say the Chicago Sky take that +6.5 versus the Aces. And I put on here the Arts.
0: Yeah, we could have totally been like, bro, but we know who you're talking about. I'll say this. The Sky plus 6.5 over the Aces. It's possible. Mm-hmm. And I'll tell you why. The Aces have been good. They're a top three seed. But they tend to play down to their competition. Uh-huh. So I think they win, but they could cover that 6.5. So I like that. I like the way you're thinking there. Nick, what games do you have against the spread?
27: So I'm going to be going with Baltimore plus 1.5 against the Phillies. No real reason. Just wanted to pick that game. And gut feeling. Why not? And then I have the Brewers minus 1.5 against the Angels, one of the best teams in the league, against one of the worst, and that's what I got.
0: Boom. It is as simple as that. That is against the spread. Dre, we didn't get a chance to react to Baker's kind of words yesterday. So Baker Mayfield met with the media yesterday. He imposed a cutoff for contract negotiations.
2: Right.
0: He said, once camp starts, I'm not getting into it. They didn't come to an agreement. His first time talking to the media, he, and I'm paraphrasing, said he feels disrespected, underappreciated. He says that they only offered him a 2-year deal, and it wasn't anywhere close to $50 million a year.
27: If you want, I have the cut here.
0: Yeah, let's hear it. Yeah, let's hear it. Thank you, Nick.
3: I really know what I've brought to this franchise, leadership-wise, and even play-wise. It's been some of the best years of my career, and I think it's only going to trend upwards, just being comfortable and feeling that. So disappointing in that regard to not have, you know, to feel disrespect a little bit. And that's really the disappointing part, to feel undervalued after, you know, thinking you've earned it.
27: Now, guys, I don't know if you heard this or not, but it was a 2-year deal. The reports are now that he was offered, it was essentially a 2-year, $100 million deal.
0: Okay. Yeah, so it was $50 million a year, but it was just short. He wants a long-term contract. I get it. You know, I will say that Baker should be getting paid more than Daniel Jones and at least as much as Justin Herbert, because neither of those guys, at worst, they're equal to Baker Mayfield.
28: See, what he suffers from is they use his – they don't pay attention to numbers that you threw out there, and you're absolutely right. He's done more than them. You
0: can make especially one playoff game. Yeah.
28: But he's not 6'5", 6'6", and he's also getting older in age, so that's why they're going to get the benefit of the doubt, and they have more physical tools, and they use that against you. So whenever you're in a spot to where they can use something against you, they're going to do it against you. Now, I don't know what his difference of being far away is. If it's like they offered him 35, 40, then that's far away from $50 million. But if it was like 44, 45, then you're not, in my opinion.
0: So I definitely heard him say they offered me a 2-year deal, not the 5 we were looking for. Uh-huh. So maybe it wasn't even the per year number, because in that term, you're not close on numbers.
28: Right.
0: You're offering me $100 million. I should be getting $250.
28: Based on the market value.
0: Yeah.
28: I'm
0: if I get 5 years.
28: Yep. I've done this, I've done that, and you're getting these other guys this. So, yeah, that I get where he's coming from. And it's going to be very interesting, because I do think he's at his best when he's under these type of situations where he's being counted against.
0: Yes and no. Yes, he is. But if he gets hurt, he's not going to sit down.
28: Right. And no, he'll make it about him.
0: Then guess what? We saw it last year. He got hurt, wouldn't sit down.
28: And we saw it here.
0: Yeah. And went 2-7 in the second half of the season. And I think some of that is why they're a little hesitant to kind of give him a long-term contract, because as tough as Baker is, and he is tough as nails, he always has little things or even big things that just always seem to pop up during the season.
28: Yeah, part B is I digress from Baker Mayfield right quick.
0: Yeah.
28: I must say, Tony Grossi, and this is like my first time seeing Deshaun in this setting of training camp, I see the pep in the step. I see the bounce. I see the energy. I see the movement. He certainly doesn't look like a dude who's had two major surgeries and has been sitting out for the past 4 or 5 years due to injuries.
0: Yeah. Yeah. What is it, 7-on-7 out there they're doing on the other side?
28: Yeah. 7-on-7 with a scramble drill.
0: Yeah.
28: Where all the quarterbacks, if you know, are purposely running out of pocket and trying to make plays happen.
0: Right, yeah. And for everybody that is on Twitter, it's a scramble drill. It's not that they're holding on to the ball too long, all right? They're scrambling for sure. So we obviously will keep everybody updated throughout the show as to what is going on. Looks like, is that Dylan out there a little bit? Yeah, Dylan Gabriel out there now. completely. Ooh, that was a nice pass. Hey, Dylan had a good day yesterday.
28: Yeah, he did.
0: Yeah, and even Todd Monken, I believe, said said, you know what? Dylan Gabriel's a good quarterback. Uh-oh. So, yeah.
28: Uh-oh.
0: So, dude, we
28: yeah. Let me cut the wrong guy out.
0: Just saying.
28: Wouldn't that be a shocker?
0: The two in front of them better keep it together. You never know. Dylan, like, y'all must have forgot.
28: Right, because I was told.
0: Yeah, I won a bunch of games at Oregon. Coming up next, Nick Pauls will hit us with the refresh. But first, here is Gerard Cherry to tell everybody about Beachwood Dental.
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24: That's right. It's time for the Daily Refresh, and we do it for you every single day here at 2 p.m. right here on The Next Level. 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Training camp day number 3, live out in Berea. Emmett and Gerard are there. What are your eyes and ears seeing out there in this beautiful day out in Berea?
0: Yeah, well, right now they just kind of started team. What we were seeing a couple minutes ago was the procedure drill to make sure you get to the line, get the ball snapped, no false starts, that type of stuff. But they blew the ball dead as soon as the ball was snapped. Now they're actually going through some plays. The one we just saw right there was a run. We're watching Shador. He's closest to us with the twos. It's funny. These are the twos, but Concepcion, Fano, Denzel Boston, lot of stars out there. Future stars.
28: I love this, though, because I'm trying to think in the past, why didn't more teams do this? Because a lot of times you just be sitting on the sideline watching, but as you see right here, everyone's active because you got two fields, several groups are able to go, and that's once again doing what? Maximizing the time. Now, I looked across the field, and I did see an errant pass on the part of Deshaun Watson, which he had a receiver open, and I'm not here to criticize Deshaun Watson by any stretch of imagination, but once again, that's a pass you got to tight end with.
0: Yeah.
24: Well, I'm glad that you guys spoke about the cadence issues. We heard from Todd Monken a little bit earlier on those issues that were happening yesterday.
13: It's on the head coach, and that's on offense. I mean, we had 9 penalties on offense, and they were all pre-snap. Now, what does that mean? It means we're not there yet. We don't play yet. We're not going to stop trying to be elite at cadence. You can't say you're elite on offense unless you're elite at cadence. Can't go on the same snap count. You do a disservice to your O-line, so we're going to keep doing it until we get it right.
24: They're going to keep doing it until they get it right. Have you guys seen any sort of upbeat momentum from the offensive line thus far, an hour into practice now?
0: It's tough because they just really started the team, version of the drills. What I thought was fascinating is, hey, we've got 10 different cadences. So now you have to learn, for at least the linemen, and really everybody, you have to learn 20. Because you got to learn the 10 the way that Shador does it, and the 10 the way that Watson does it. And I think that is, you're going to see some sloppy play as long as they have two guys, fighting for who's going to be the number one quarterback.
28: Well, the interesting thing is you never stop actually practicing on it. You never stop going over it in basics. Center quarterback exchange, most fundamental thing in football. If you can't handle that, then you're in trouble. Next thing is the cadence. If you can't stay on sides and not have a legal procedure and things of that nature, you're going to struggle as a football team. So that's one of the things, though, actually, you always, always, always are going over. And I noticed, like, well, these guys have been playing football for so long. Why is that the case? Well, when you have a young, from experience standpoint, I shouldn't say experience, but experience in the sense of these guys don't know each other.
0: Right.
28: You have an entire new offensive line. So they're, in essence, learning this on the fly with each other and getting the rhythm down to be able to come a unit that's on the same page. That takes time, unfortunately for us. So you got to maximize that time. So these things are going to occur, but you want to see progress the least amount of times of it occurring through the course of practice, obviously in preseason, heading to the regular season.
27: Well, we heard from Andrew Berry, GM Andrew Berry, for the Cleveland Browns speak yesterday on the expectations he has for this team.
14: We expect this to be a very competitive camp from top to bottom on the roster. Obviously, over the last, you know, two off seasons, we made some difficult decisions in order to set up the franchise for sustained success. But we're really excited about the young core that we have in place on, you know, both sides of the ball, and are looking forward to see them grow and develop over the next, several weeks.
27: Guys, outside of the quarterback competition, what's the other competition that you're most looking forward to, whether for a position or a grouping?
0: For me, it's the receivers, but it's I respect what Monken is doing right now. We know Denzel Boston and KC Concepcion, they're going to be with the ones. We know that. Right now, they're not. He's kind of letting guys earn it, run with the twos. So once they get mixed in with the starting group, that's what I want to see, how they fit in with Jerry Jeudy and Isaiah Bond and Cedric Tillman and all those guys.
28: Yeah, for me, who's going to be? And we just had a situation right there where the center to quarterback exchange did not go well. The ball was on the ground.
0: Yeah, on the other field, we just saw a dot thrown to Bond. I don't know if that was four or if that was Gabriel.
28: Right, and we don't know who that was. But again, watch out for Gabriel. With that said,
0: watch out for Dylan.
27: Come on, guys, stop.
28: What we're hearing around here. With that being said, though, offensive line, I'm looking at that. Who's going to be the guys? How are we going to get this continuity sooner than later is my opinion. So definitely, if we don't get that settled and that's not a situation where it's going in the right direction, we're not going to do anything on offense. It's that simple.
27: Well, we know, obviously, the Cleveland Browns have always had a camp darling out there. Jared Verse making his intentions very crystal clear, saying that he is focusing on setting up new defensive cultures rather than chasing previous accolades. He was quoted as saying that Miles is a great player and one of the best defensive players ever. You want to make a very good case for him and be one of the greatest ever out there. Your guys' thoughts on, do you think that it's fair to put a camp darling expectation type of thing for Jared Verse, knowing that it's his first time here filling the shoes of Myles Garrett?
0: I think people are going to obviously keep an eye on him and, you know, and watch him and track him because of what the Browns gave up to get him. So, and it's once the pads get on, it's still tough because those guys don't tackle. So I'm sure everyone's going to feel great about Verse during camp because he looks the part.
28: Yeah, and just to add to Verse, I've heard nothing but positive things from the folks that are in the know about him and what he's representing himself as a leader on this football team. So I'm excited about that and hearing that. And these are people who I certainly know will shoot it to me straight. So, yeah, I'm excited for him. And look at him however you want to look at him. What he said is absolutely correct. Miles is obviously gone. With that being said, this defense still has an opportunity to be a great defense because one guy doesn't make a defense a great defense. It can make you dominant on occasion, but we have a potential to be great, consistent. And you cannot tell me there weren't times last year, even with the best player in the National Football League on the side of the defensive side of the ball, that we didn't have our struggles on occasion.
27: Guys, we are going to close out today's refresh with the Cleveland Guardians. They get back on the field a little bit later tonight at the corner of Ontario and Carnegie. There for us, Guardians take on the D-backs. Tanner Bibee is going to be on the mound, and that is going to do it for the refresh.
0: Yeah, we're going to talk to Browns linebacker Quincy Williams coming up. There might be a little luck of the next level because Quincy just picked off Dylan Gabriel on the other field.
27: Oh!
0: Yeah, just picked
27: there
0: him off.
27: There we go.
0: So, and then Dylan threw a dot, too, on the next play. Okay. So he put it behind him and had a nice throw. But Quincy Williams, we got a chance to talk to him before practice, and you will hear that coming up straight ahead.
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0: We are here live in Berea for day three of Browns training camp. Coming up, you'll hear our conversation with Quincy Williams, Browns new linebacker who got a pick during practice today. 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I didn't do anything. You need somebody to advocate for you. You can go with my attorneys at Bartell George Ellis in Juarez. 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Jonathan's so cool. 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

0: 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BGJ, call today. Here is our conversation with Browns linebacker Quentin Williams. We're here with Quincy Williams, Browns linebacker. I got to say, yesterday they were like, hey, you're going to be talking to Quincy. I got excited, all right, because I know you're going to say something. You know what I'm saying?
1: I'm going to keep it 8 more than 92 with you, man.
0: I appreciate it. Before we get into the football stuff, how's Cleveland been treating you, man?
1: Cleveland's been good, man. The dog pound, the fans and stuff, coming around the city and stuff, they look out for you and everything like that, speak to you every time, too.
2: Yeah, that has to be a departure from what you used to probably in New York because as
1: everybody
2: know,
1: head down,
2: phones in. Business and everything.
1: Yeah,
2: like
1: man.
2: Now, one of the things that got me excited about the interview and just you being here, and I don't think we do enough to talk about it, is the fact that you, along with Carson Schlesinger, have a chance to do something really special in the National Football League with both your skill sets and what it represents. When you found out you were going to the Browns, what was the first thing that crossed your mind?
1: I was amazed, especially watching the film and stuff like that, just seeing everybody running to the ball with the same energy that I play with. Mm-hmm. So I was excited. It wasn't one of those teams where it's like, all right, we need to rebuild or something like that. It was one of those teams where it's like, all right, you're coming in to join an elite defense. So I was very, very excited about that.
2: Nice.
0: Yeah, when it comes to this defense, what is it about the scheme that maximizes what you're able to do?
1: To be honest, man, it's not even the scheme, bro. It's just, I'm going to be honest with you, the coach is just letting us play free, letting us make the game yours. Like, we're not on the field with you. We can't give you pointers and stuff. When the ball say hike, everyone is on the same page. Everyone has an even flow. So that's what we talk about. And we always stay celebration ready. So the biggest thing is just being on the same page and then being one person, one movement.
0: Now, you say celebration ready. Like, are y'all practicing your celebration?
1: Oh, yeah, mandatory. That was my mandatory thing when I first came here. Everybody was like, hey, we're going to do the uppercut. We're going to do the uppercut. And I was like, hey, what's some of y'all celebration and stuff? I mean, we got a couple of guys who got their staples. And then we also have some younger, you know, second and third year guys who are still finding their way. And I was like, hey, while you finding your way, man, go and get your celebration ready, bro. Because, number one, it makes you confident enough to make plays, too, though. And then you're like, all right, I know I'm going to be good. Or these are the plays I'm hunting up so I can do my celebration. So that's how I was younger and things like that. And I was like, man, I got this celebration I can't wait to do when I make this interception on this play right here. If he get right here, I'm going to do this. Or then when the game come right here, I look around and tell my teammates, hey, y'all ready? This the play right here now. And I make the play. So it's like everybody's excited. Everybody's like running around and stuff like that. So it also brings you closer together with your teammates too, though. They're trusting in you. They're letting you know, like, hey, we're ready for you to be ready. You to get your shine on too.
2: Now, you're a couple years away from being in this game for a decade. How do you keep that?
1: Damn, I ain't even thought about that. I'm one of them people to take it year by year, day by day, man.
0: I was like, you're almost old.
1: You feel me?
2: Right. First of all, I ain't saying that. If you're 30, you still mad young in my mind. With that being said, how do you keep that youthful experience, that exuberance, and just, you know, how you just said, man, we're looking to have fun? Because I know when I played, and I played for the Patriots, a lot of times we didn't have fun. It was just about business, business, business. But watch you with the Jets, and I see you here. It looks like you about having fun.
1: It's a little bit different, bro. This ain't work for me, bro. This is something that I work doing this, trying to get to this point. Now that I'm in the NFL, every single day is a celebration for me because I get to live my dream. Mm-hmm. That's my biggest thing, bro. So if it's my dream and if it's like where I want to be at, why would I make it work? You feel me? Why would I make it like something that other people come and be like, oh, I'm amazed that he's doing this. So why would I look at it as like a 9-to-5? You feel me? Mm-hmm. Nah, man, I'm getting the best out of it and I'm getting prepared for one day. I mean, what is it, 60 minutes and stuff? Yeah. So I'm getting prepared for that moment right there. And now it's, what, 17 guaranteed games? Mm-hmm. So every single day for, like, what, half a year, I'm prepared for 17. All in my mind, bro, you're getting prepared for 17 guaranteed games and what you're going to do with it. So that little season is, like, small. Meanwhile, everything you do before then, the preparation before then means so much just so you can maximize those 17 guaranteed games.
2: And your experience going to Murray State, how's that from a foundational standpoint to get you where you have that mindset you have today?
1: Because it's all about, it's not where you come from, bro. It's about what you.

0: do. Mm-hmm. So with that mindset, it's coming in, letting people know that, hey, it's a lot of younger guys here too, though. So it's like, oh, I haven't found my stamp yet. Oh, I haven't done this yet. And I just get to a point where I had to tell them, like, bro, it ain't about what you've already done, because I'm on, what, year eight, and I ain't even thought about none of that. So when they talk about it, it's like, oh, the fastest linebacker in the league, bro, what about this year, though? Right. What I did this week? Right. What if I'm finna do this practice, though? So just keeping it fresh on my mind, keeping it fresh every year, just saying, all right, I need to make the team still, you feel me? Like, I got to work hard to make the team.
1: I can tell you don't go to your Wikipedia page much, do you?
0: Nah, man.
2: Now, you talk about being – we know you're fast. Carson Schlesinger, pretty
0: man,
2: fast.
0: Man, we race every day, bro. Yeah. We race every day. He keeps so my coach is the one that brings it up, fastest linebacker in the league. I never say it. But every day he's like, I'm going to challenge you every day. Even the rookie that we got from Alabama, he challenges it, JJ.
2: Yeah. Mm-hmm.
0: He challenged me every single day, bro. And I step up to the line just to let them know every single time I win that I'm still holding that crown no matter what.
2: How would you describe the linebacker room overall, all the guys?
0: Close, bro. This is a very close group. It's healthy competition. It's also getting outside of the playbook, getting outside of the room and actually getting to know each other. We had a couple of guys that just got married and things like that. So just finding out about what we call heart, mind, fist. That's what our defensive coordinator calls it. So really like the heart, like, hey, why do you do this? So on the field, I'm letting them know, like, hey, I'm playing for you and your fam. I need a little bit more. Or, like, just encouraging them to let them know, hey, that's not going to feed so-and-so and so-and-so. Mm-hmm. You feel me? So that's another level when you say stuff like that. You feel me? Because you're not playing out here just for yourself. So that's just taking, like, me, I'd be like, oh, I can get that rep back. Meanwhile, and my daughter Nova can't get that rep back. She ain't going to be able to get that meal again. So it just hits a little bit different.
1: And then I think about you have a situation where you're the older brother. You have a brother that's in the league.
0: What I gotta show up every day. Every day. He called me every day.
1: Yeah.
0: After we both talk after training camp.
1: Nice.
0: Every day, like, hey, bro, what you did today? I'd be like, I did this. Hey, what your numbers was today? All right, these are my numbers. So it's like still that healthy competition and stuff, and then that holding each other accountable and things like that. And you just gotta be honest with yourself too, though, because on Sunday, bro, that tape don't lie.
1: Right.
0: So it's just you being honest with yourself.
1: And I have to figure that your example certainly played a part in his maturation and how he got to where he got, seeing that you accomplished what you accomplished. When you learned that your brother, when did you know your brother was going to be that guy and have the opportunity to make it to the league?
0: Man, when we were younger, the reason why I started playing football is because he was playing football. It was
1: really?
0: Yeah, so I was a junior Olympic swimmer.
1: Really? You're breaking all type of stereotypes.
0: Right. That's the whole reason why I was swimming.
2: Right.
0: But,
2: I love it.
0: Yeah, man, it was really just the camaraderie and then just really like just spending more time with him and stuff. So I was like, all right, let me get this game of football shot. And we both fell in love with it. Then my younger brother started playing. Then I was like, all right, we all playing. I got to be the best, though, because I'm the oldest. So then that's when it kind of, like, took off.
2: Nice. Now, we always like to have a good time when we have, you know, players join us. We have some questions we ask everybody.
0: Okay, then.
2: And we start with this. Is things that Dry and I don't agree on. If you go on a five-day trip, how many pairs of underwear are you packing? I would say 7, maybe 8. Dry's taking 20.
0: I'm going to be honest, I might be over here with him.
1: Okay.
0: I'm more like a workout type guy, though. Okay. So in the morning, I got to get a workout in, and then I'm going to change clothes, put that on, you feel me? So
2: yeah. I'm going to be honest, I'm a
0: two-suitcase person.
2: Okay.
0: Two suitcases, one for clothes, one for shoes. I don't wear the same shoes every day. So just like I don't wear the same cleats every day.
2: Okay. All right. I like that.
0: If it's 17 games, I got 17 pair of cleats.
1: Really?
2: That's how you're supposed to do it in my...
1: Now, from a couple's...
2: Like breaking them in.
1: Breaking them in. How you breaking them in?
0: So I find one cleat that I love. That's easy. I can slip on and I can run around in.
1: Okay.
0: So those are the cleats I basically wear all the time, and then I basically just customize those cleats. So as y'all can see, I got the I'm a sneakerhead for sure. So then I was like, man, I got all these sneakers at the house. So then I was like, during the season, you know, you can't wear them around the facility. Got to get that recovery in. You feel me?
1: Uh-huh.
0: So I was like, how can I maximize my sneakers? this? And I was like, all right, cut them up and make them the cleats.
2: That's awesome. Best way to cook bacon, skillet, oven, microwave.
0: I ain't no bacon guy.
2: Okay. All right.
0: I'm going to go turkey bacon or beef bacon. I'm cooking the skillet.
2: All right. Now I got to, and we're a little older than you. Are you even familiar with Billy Ocean?
0: Yeah.
2: All right. And obviously James Brown, right?
0: Oh, yeah.
2: All right. Who has the more beautiful singing voice, Billy Ocean or James Brown?
0: I don't know. I'm going to go James Brown.
1: There you go, dog.
2: Man, these football players sticking Brown, together. So that's what's going on.
0: I listen to James Brown. And
1: heard that.
2: Love that. And well, Quincy, man, we appreciate you making some time for us.
0: I appreciate
2: we really
0: y'all
2: do.
0: Having me.
2: Welcome to Cleveland, man. Good luck this year. And we're going to be rooting for you, big dog.
0: Appreciate y'all.
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3: You can tweet the show, Eddie Goldie, 88 JR Cherry, 3 and at Nick Paulus, like Yusuf did, says, good job on the interview, fellas. Great stuff there by Quincy Williams, who got a pick today in training camp. You know what we typically do about this time? Time to get random.
1: It's time to get random on The Next Level. While The Next Level is always random, but right now, it's time for Random Thoughts with Jerrod Cherry. Talk to him, Jerrod.
4: So, remember I purchased the Ninja and I got the ice cream maker?
3: Yes,
4: and all
3: I
4: that
3: do.
4: Good stuff. So I've been kind of avoiding because I'm somewhat on a diet, as you guys know, eating a lot of beans and things of that nature.
3: Somewhat, yes, you are somewhat on a diet.
4: Yeah, somewhat. That's a fair way of putting it. Somewhat.
3: Yes, it is fair.
4: I pick and choose.
3: Yeah, which days you're going to be on a diet and which days you're not.
4: And I think that's the way to go about doing it.
3: No, it's not. It's doing the same thing every day.
4: Well, but I'm having results.
3: Sure, yeah. If you're trying to maintain in a little bit, then yeah, absolutely.
4: Yeah, so I'm definitely having results. I certainly have lost weight, and I definitely feel like I'm fit and not out of shape by any stretch of the imagination. But the part that I'm interested in, so I was just looking at this app, and it has like and I don't drink much when it comes to alcohol. I don't have, my tolerance is extremely low, as you are well aware.
3: Yeah, which usually it goes on like how heavy you are, like your body weight. And usually somebody that's like 99 pounds, 100 pounds has the type of, resistance that you have, basically.
4: I mean, I am a lightweight. I'm gone.
3: Yeah, Jerrod has a drink and
4: that's all I need. With that being said, I'm looking at some of these. Have you ever been like, you know what? Let me try that virgin of that.
3: Yeah, they call them mocktails.
4: Uh-huh.
3: Yep. So, I don't, but yes, I know what you're talking about.
4: So I think I found my new thing to be into for the next couple weeks.
3: Okay.
4: Yeah, because
3: what is that?
4: I saw this one called a peach Georgia snap. That looked amazing.
3: Okay.
4: I saw another one was like a frosty lemonade with whipped cream in it as well.
3: Mm-hmm.
4: And like, if I was to say my favorite drink that I've consumed more than anything is lemonade, by far.
3: Okay.
4: By far. I mean, I love... Something about lemonade just hits, be it with strawberry in it, you can put blueberry in it, you can put a raspberry in it, or you can just go plain lemonade, and I am ecstatic about it. As a matter of fact, I can tell you the best glass of lemonade I ever had in my life. That's how much I love lemonade.
3: Go ahead, man. You brought it up. Where's the best?
4: I'm pretty sure I've told you the story before.
3: Heard the best lemonade I've ever had in my life story.
4: Really?
3: I don't think so.
4: Of all the stories I've told, I don't think anyone has. One.
3: Yeah. You haven't told that story.
4: I'm sure. All right. You're going to be feeling. Okay. I bet all you're going to be like, I recognize this. It was in a lecture hall, and it was at the International. It was called the International Room. That was the name of where the lecture hall was at.
3: Yeah.
4: And they had this place called the International Cafe. And I went there one morning before lecture. I was like, you know what? I don't drink coffee or anything like that.
3: Mm-hmm.
4: Let me get a lemonade. So the guy goes to the fridge, pulls out the lemonade, pours it in one of those to-go containers that looks like it is actually coffee.
3: Right.
4: And then I took a sip of it, and I stopped. I said, this is the best lemonade
3: you've ever tasted?
4: I've ever had in my life.
3: And you have never told that story.
4: Well, it gets even more so.
3: Oh, well, there's more to the story?
4: Yes.
3: Okay.
4: I'm sitting in the lecture hall. My professor, Robert Price, I remember the name of the professor who was, it was Poli-Sci 529, something like that.
3: Okay.
4: And he was talking about politics and political science, things of that nature and whatnot. And I can recall the people were sitting next to me like, this is the best lemonade I've ever had in my life.
3: Now, that doesn't surprise me. Right? That doesn't surprise me as well.
4: I have the best lemonade I've ever had in my life, and the memory is still a core memory, as you see.
3: Yes, yes.
4: And the next day, I go back to the same place,

0: not even close. I've been chasing that lemonade for the past 30-something years.
1: That is a catch for your backside. Oh, my God. Denzel Boston, the ball should have been picked.
0: Who did he make a
1: play? Or at least knocked down. I think it was 27. I couldn't see.
0: 26.
1: Yeah, it was one of those guys.
0: 20,
1: Yeah, I looked over, and you would have thought it was about to be an interception, and he just snatched it from that guy.
0: Well, give that man some lemonade.
1: Yes. Yes, please do. As they're doing 7-on-7s now over by us, that was the most impressive thing I've seen at camp.
0: That catch. I missed it because I was too busy talking about lemonade.
1: Lemonade, yeah, right.
0: Now, for you, I have to imagine it's a steak or something.
1: What, the best food I've ever had?
0: Or something where you register that memory.
1: Ironically, they were called Radical Fries. It was at the, they were fries with sour cream and bacon on them. Mm-hmm. And it was at the Ohio State Dining Hall. Like their whatever, you know, where they have fast food and stuff. Mm-hmm. When I was going to see my then girlfriend, now my wife, that's probably the one time where I ordered them and I was like, I cannot believe this. That, and then one anniversary when we were up at the MGM Detroit, we walked to some place and we got some burgers and fries. The burgers were amazing. The fries were delicious.
0: Do you guys have your junior and senior prom pictures up in the house?
1: No.
0: Do you even have them?
1: Mm-mm. I think all my pictures, man, they might be at my, ironically, at my brother's house, like in the basement or in the attic or something. Like once my father passed away, me and my sisters didn't have that stuff. I don't even know where it ended up, to be honest with you. Now, my wife has like our yearbook, you know, and she has some pictures like that, but we don't have any pictures up in the house for whatever reason. It's weird.
0: When was the last time you went through your yearbook?
1: Oh, it's been years. Yeah, it's been a long, long time.
0: Yeah, I found mine, and I don't go through it every week or month. It's probably been 3 or 4 months ago, and it's just funny, just one, how things have changed and how life has changed and what the perspective was back then to where it is now. It's fascinating, especially coming from Berkeley, California, where I went to high school.
1: Mm-hmm.
0: Yeah, so, but I'm not a picture taker by any stretch of imagination, but I have a lot of pictures.
1: Okay.
0: Yeah, because I'm not big on, like, how come you don't take any pictures? I just don't, but I actually do have a lot of pictures.
1: You know what's interesting to me, because I would never think about it, and you should. You know, when people go get pictures taken, like Olin Mills or whatever it was called.
0: What's that?
1: Well, is it Olin Mills? Where it was a place you go and get portraits taken.
0: We went to J.C. Penney's and Sears back in the day.
1: But J.C. Penney's was Olin Mills.
0: Okay.
1: So J.C. Penney's, if I'm not mistaken, had Olin Mills inside of it. That is where you got your pictures taken. If I'm not mistaken, that's the name of the company. Because they'd have the little gold insignia at the bottom corner of the pictures.
0: I want to know, old school picture, whose idea was it back in the day? I'm talking the 80s now. Where you had your main picture, then off in the corner there's a side profile.
1: Yeah, were you just looking off in the distance or whatever? Yeah. Yep. Olin Mills. Yeah, yeah. I knew it was something like that. Yeah. I knew it was something like that. Olin Mills. Yep. Yeah, I think when the kids were little, we took them to get their pictures taken. There was another time we took them for like Christmas or something. But, yeah, man, we haven't taken any pictures. And then the problem is all of them live on our devices now and in a cloud somewhere. So, you know, how often – I think – like, I'll go through my pictures from time to time on my phone, but there's so much junk. There's, like, screenshots of box scores and, like, stuff because I'd never think to go back and delete them. So there's just a bunch of crap.
0: Yeah, I was at one of my favorite burger joints outside of Columbus, and there was a studio, photography studio, and I was like,
1: wow. Yeah. So, right now we just saw Shador. He threw a pass. It was high. It was very high. I thought it was going to go over Concepcion's head.
0: And he grabbed it.
1: And he went up there and snatched it.
0: So it looks like the offense is having a better day today.
1: Yeah, well, I could tell you this. The rookie receivers are having a damn good day, you know, because the one ball was about to be picked, and I can't remember who threw it. It was either Shador or Taylen Green, because that's who's over here, but I didn't see who threw that one. That pass should have been picked, and he snatched it off, snatched it away from him. This one looked like it was going to go way over Concepcion's head, and he climbed the ladder and snatched that boy.
0: So we're celebrating about it too. So he know he did something pretty dope,
1: bro. When I tell you, like when Shador let that ball go, I was like, oh, that's way over his head, and he went up, and I didn't know he had bounce like that. is a pass thrown behind 87. I mean, he made a one-hand catch.
0: Yeah, but yeah. That type of stuff, like in 707,
1: mm-hmm.
0: that you want to clean up. Because obviously you saw the trajectory of it. That's going right. to get hit, literally hit by the offensive line or
1: right.
0: defensive line. So things like that you want to work on.
1: Yeah. Yeah, so, I mean, as looking at this and, you know, I could say the pass catchers are doing a great job today.
0: Yeah,
1: doing a great job today. As I haven't really been able to see a ton of Deshaun because he's on the far field, so I haven't had an opportunity to see a bunch from him. But, man, on this field, these rookies are balling.
0: Now, where we're normally standing at, folks, this used to be Tour de Berea. Because guys would be on exercise bikes, not actually practicing, but just sitting riding the bikes, getting their work in, right?
1: Yeah.
0: And I wouldn't even say getting their work in, just avoiding practice. You see none of that out here.
1: None of that. People
0: none
1: would be
0: that.
1: On medicine balls and stuff
0: All
1: over
0: that.
1: Here.
0: It's about 10, 15 deep.
1: Bucket hats.
0: Everything.
1: Yeah. None of that.
0: So that's another thing that I didn't even pick up on early enough that's encouraging, that we're not seeing that. You actually see guys engaged on the football field doing their thing as opposed to being over here hanging out with us.
1: Yeah, yeah. So it's been a good day of work. You know, there was a little time where they went, and as you pointed out, there was teaching and coaching going on, which you need.
0: Certainly.
1: Yeah.
0: And what we're talking about is that they had – it wasn't, like, competitive. It was more of – it was not even a walkthrough. It was like a stride-through in mm-hmm. that you're going more over the concepts – and getting things down more so than actually trying to compete and just knowing where your fits are, where your, from a defensive standpoint, run fits are, pass drop area, offensively, where your drop point, not your drop points, but where you should be at as far as your pickups on blitzes, where you should be at in your route tree, all those things are being covered. So they're definitely going about it from a coaching standpoint, saying, you know what? We have to get these guys up to speed to know what the heck they're doing.
1: Yeah, yeah, and here's another situation. Denzel Boston gets open, gets the ball, good throw by Shador there. So my takeaway from this portion of practice, and again, 707s is not necessarily team. I think they'll do a little bit of team up next, maybe even after we get off the air, if practice goes for a full 2 hours because they started at 1:30. It'll be, you know, kind of interesting to see as Taylen Green now,
0: here's another one.
1: You know, goes.
0: Oh!
1: Couldn't hang on to it. Let him just a little too much.
0: Was that Green who threw that?
1: Yeah. Yep, let him just a little too much. But, yeah, and again, these are the twos, quote-unquote twos.
0: But here's the thing that I'm really enjoying. It's hot as you know what out here. Some Hades today.
1: Yeah.
0: And they are getting the work in because they're like, hey, nah, ones go over here, twos go over here, threes, you get your work in. So everyone's getting work and not sitting on the sidelines, not getting anything in. So that's encouraging as well. And when you see guys doing this,
1: mm-hmm.
0: that's a good sign.
1: Yeah.
0: And I mean, since you can't see me doing this unless you're
1: watching.
0: Well,
1: some people can.
0: Yeah. Well, if you see guys with their hands on their hips coming back to the huddle, that's a good thing. Oh, yeah. Boy.
1: Yeah, absolutely. All right. Coming up next, we'll tell you who went next level and also wrap up as to what is going on during practice. But, Gerard, if you are looking for a new car, you're looking for a used car. If you're looking for a lease you want to buy, you know where to send the folks.
0: That's right. 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
10: We are here live day three in Berea. Team drills going on the far field right now. Watson at quarterback. We'll kind of update you guys on what's going on here, but it's time for us to tell you who went next level.
1: Who went next level today? It's time for the next level performers of the day.
10: Boston and Concepcion for me. I seen two OMG catches and plays from them, which, you know what? And Nick, you said it. Nick Paul is back at the station, said it to me during a break. That's what first round receivers are supposed to look like. They look like some blue chip receivers. The rookie pass catchers, my next level performers of the day.
11: Well, I really am encouraged by what I'm seeing from the coaching staff. So I'm going to give Todd Monk and his staff some love because I'm seeing coaching going on out here. I'm also seeing a practice that's where it's demanding. And at the same time, you get the work in, even though you don't have the pads in, and you're putting guys through the ranks. So I love what I'm seeing, and also love the teaching component that's going on as well, because we got to remember, a lot of these guys have not played football together, and this is what you want to do as well. Get that familiarity. Make sure guys know what the heck they're doing, so when they do actually get in those pads, they can go full speed.
10: Nick?
12: My next level performer of the day is going to go to the seniors at Normandy High School football team. They are going to be choosing their captains
10: nice.
12: A little bit later today. You know, they made all the picks. We're going to do the announcement tomorrow. But 2 days start up, and we are right there, man. I can't wait.
10: Yeah, man, it's that time of the year. It is football season.
12: 3 weeks away from the first game of the season. Woo,
10: wow.
12: Can't wait.
10: Wow.
11: Another sack.
10: Yeah. But so in this version of team – the defensive line has been all in the backfield for, but you know, for Watson.
11: On that one, it was a blitz too.
10: Yeah.
11: So that didn't help.
10: Right there, that was,
11: Shador.
10: Yeah, Shador at quarterback. That play was dead from the start. There was a run play where soon as, Judkins touched the ball, he got wrapped up by a defensive tackle. So, that first team defense, it looks for real. And even this is the second team defense. These are the twos, and they're still doing pretty well. I won't be concerned about anything until we're at least a week in, and I still see it. Right now, I'm looking at the positives, and the positive is this looks like the defensive line is ready to go. Yeah.
11: That's a big play.
10: That's a touchdown.
11: Yeah. That's a big play.
10: Yeah, was that Samson, I believe? 23. No, I don't know who 23 is.
12: Is that Rocket?
10: Yeah. Oh, is that Rocket Sanders?
11: I don't know. He looks pretty small to be
10: Yeah, Rocket's a big guy.
11: Yeah.
10: But, yeah, killed him right there.
11: Nice run.
10: Let the rush come in and then just went right past it.
12: Amani Marshall.
10: Amani Marshall.
11: Amani Marshall looked nice on that play.
10: Yeah, Amani Marshall. Yeah, he looked really, really good. They're a good play call, too.
11: Yeah.
10: You know, y'all want to blitz.
11: All right. Y'all want to be aggressive? Be aggressive?
10: Yeah, watch this. Yeah, there's a counter to everything in football, and that's what makes it so fun. You know, so it's a little tough to kind of break down the quarterbacks because there was two of them we didn't get to see a ton of.
11: Nice pass right there.
10: Yep, Boston on the reception. All right, I'm going to have to calm down. I'm starting to get really excited about these young.
11: Nice crossing route he did right
10: man,
11: there. Nice throw by Shador as
10: these
11: well.
10: These young dudes, it's some good days. It's a good day for them. Right here. So, it's good to see some positive, and the offense is, offense moving a little bit. But overall, if I'm not mistaken, pads come on Monday.
11: Hey.
10: Yeah, Monday the pads come on. Off day on Sunday.
11: Must be nice.
10: You know what we haven't seen, and I'll knock on wood because I'm not necessarily trying to see it. I think we'll see it on Monday. We haven't seen a fight yet.
11: I mean, it's early.
10: Hey, the Bengals were fighting first practice early in the practice. Jamar Chase was throwing helmets.
11: Well, say less, Jamar Chase.
10: Yeah, right. I'd rather not. That was actually Justin Blackman. Yeah. I'd rather not.
11: Yeah. Part right.
10: Yeah, for sure. So, it's been a good day of work.
11: Man, this went by quick, man.
10: Jeez. Yeah. Oh, man, the show, we blinked and it is over. It's insane how fast, the day went, you know, once we got out here. And the pace is good.
11: Yeah, that's one thing, too. Thank you for saying that.
10: Yeah.
11: The pace has been tremendous as far as rushing guys to the next drill and all those things. So those things are intentional. Let's work. Let's get the work in. The quicker you get over here, the more we can get in. So I love what I'm seeing so far.
10: Yeah, guys running in and out, you know, from when they get in to play and when they get out. That's what you want. You don't want to see guys walking.
11: No, you don't.
10: You know, you don't want to see guys walking. You want to see some type of tempo and pace. And that's what we've seen today. The two fields going at once is cool. You know, and shout out to Todd, you know, it's a little different. I know they kind of had two fields going last year with Stefanski. It was a little more methodical.
11: Right.
10: It felt like, you know what I haven't seen, and maybe I just wasn't
11: paying attention to it.
10: Special teams. Anybody catch any punts? Did they kick any field goals today?
11: They've had it. They did more paying attention to it.
10: Yeah.
11: They've done special teams drills.
10: Yeah. Yep. All right. That is it for us. Coming up next, Cleveland Browns Daily. Nathan and Bo out here at practice. They will have you until 5 o'clock.
11: Ooh.
10: For Gerard Cherry, for Tony Grossi, for Nick Paulus, Jordan Climack, and RJ the Movie Critic. I'm Emmett Golden saying until next time, we'll see you when we see you.

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1: I'm not in a good space. 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I don't give two poops about your quarterback tracker. 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
2: You just want to win.
1: Right. Like, everybody's going to pick sides, Chris. In Cincinnati, you know whose side they're on? Joe Burrow. In Kansas City, you know whose side they're on? Patty. Come on, man.
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1: And right to it we go. Merely Bo, the great Z, the orange jacket, Mr. Siciliano, and the great Bernie Kosar. And as we came on air, Jerry Jeudy with a snag out of the air. Quiet first couple of days for Jerry. Now two catches here in the last 20 minutes as we are well into practice number three training camp. The first one with the fans, they provided an incredible amount of juice in what has been, Z, the best day by far for the offenses, both the ones and the twos.
2: Yeah, no doubt about it. And Deshaun Watson having his best day as well. That was a rip down the middle of the field that he threw there to Jerry Jeudy. We get another completion right now out to Casey Concepcion as he and Denzel Boston getting some reps with the one. And the story with the twos is, you know, Shedeur Sanders had a great day throwing the football with the twos as well. And Denzel Boston and Casey Concepcion right now just cannot be covered when they're on against that second defense. And that's really been, I think, one of the stories here today. Operationally, still smoother on the Watson and Gabriel field than it was on the Sanders field. But, you know, that's something that he's got to continue to work on, does Shedeur. But today, throwing the football, he did a great job. And really, the reality is, the ones and the twos are no longer apples to apples. Dominance of the receivers on the twos against that second team defense in the back seven is so apparent that whoever's quarterback with the twos is going to have the better numbers on any tracker that you look at. But this is the best day we've had for Deshaun Watson with the ones, and that certainly is encouraging. Jared Verse right there either was offsides or he was in the backfield as the ball was snapped, both of which not good, depending on your point of view.
1: Bernie, your first look at the two quarterbacks today has been it. We're winding down practice. What did you make of the two of them today?
3: Well, again, I feel like I'm giving you guys too many compliments.
1: No.
4: Okay? No, please compliment away.
3: That's right. Assessment of it at the beginning of the show today, and pre-snap for Shedeur, post-snap for Deshaun is absolutely kind of glowing and telling today. Both have gotten better from what you articulated.
2: Sure.
3: From the first couple days of practice and stuff. Deshaun has missed a few post-snap, but he looks real good throwing it. And Shador's throwing the ball really good today, real good. But still has a little bit of the motion penalties and not as crisp getting to the ball and getting to the line from a mental perspective as it looks like Deshaun is already.
2: Misses Casey Concepcion there to Shedeur Sanders. And then the other thing, Andrew, is that it was true in minicamp, it was true in the OTAs, it was true in the rookie minicamp, and it's been true in this training camp. Denzel Boston continues to look like maybe the best receiver on this football team.
4: Yeah, we keep saying he's a dude. He's clearly a number one, not just because of his size. But at the same time, I do think, because we're going to praise Denzel, and we have for weeks and hopefully for years, I think Casey can
2: show
4: the last couple of days. There's a lot of talk in rookie minicamp. He bobbled that ball. That wasn't a hands catch. The drop's going to be a thing. I'm not saying it still won't be a narrative at some time.
1: But was it a narrative that was real?
4: It was real. No.
1: You know what I mean? I mean, it was real.
4: Maybe narrative was the wrong word.
1: Yeah.
4: A story. Thing.
1: Yeah.
4: Like the last 2-3 days, he looks like a polished pro.
1: Absolutely.
4: And he climbed the ladder, made that earlier catch. Go ahead to the X, or the Browns are going to tweet it as well. Like that, that's out there. That is a middle of the field. Granted, no one's getting hit. Middle of the field, climb the ladder, come down, protect the body, protect the football. I mean, that is the catch. He had this catch on the sideline yesterday as well. And we haven't even seen him in the return game yet. Where he could potentially give you your biggest immediate impact, something this team has lacked. I mean, God bless since Josh Cribbs walked out the door.
3: Yeah.
4: So, they both, check the box on the rookies so far, at least the beginning. The first three picks, Spencer Fano as well, everything looks great.
2: Thrown away
3: you
2: there
3: know,
2: by
3: to the initial statement of Denzel Boston, combination. It actually, Boston's looking so good that I'm having literal flashbacks of looking at Webster Slaughter the first week or two of practice.
1: Yeah.
3: And Webster Slaughter and Hanford Dixon went toe-to-toe all practice with me kind of egging it on, and it became Webster in game days then became so easy to make plays against other people. I could see Denzel even making Boston even better, quicker, and even me right here, I would be so, if I was playing number twos against this number two defense, Denzel Boston would get the ball every single time the numbers told me to do that.
5: I think we're probably got to be getting close to the point, too, guys, where we see Boston and Concepcion against Ward and Campbell.
4: Sure. Yep.
5: You know, we're three in. We really haven't seen it much. They worked them in a little, but we really haven't seen them consistently work again. Not that they're going to supplant, because you're going to need all four of those guys at the top. Those guys are locks. They're all of that. But I do, what Bernie said, you get excited, because I'd love to see Boston
3: go. Because in the fourth, whoever the Q is in the first couple weeks, couple games of the season, Boston throwing fades to against NFL defensive backs. I could see, I want to do that right now. So that will for sure be part of the game plan. Getting him to run routes all camp against Denzel Ward, the top corner in the NFL, is going to amplify his development as a rookie receiver.
2: And that'll be fun when we get in the pads, get some of those one-on-ones as well.
5: Yep.
2: D'Angelo Ross, nice PBU on the last one. Shadur looking for Cedric Tillman. So three in a row have hit the ground for Shadur here. Rolling right, throws, checks it down. Looks like a short gain underneath.
4: Rex Sunahar is 6'5". I can't see anything.
2: Rex Sunahar is a big dude.
5: He
2: is a big dude. Great guy as well. Very nice young man.
5: Did you work yourself into making a few throws? I saw you over there maybe politicking for some throws.
2: I was enhancing their drill. Bjorkas was practicing throwing fades, but I'm like, you really need to start off as though you're the holder. And then spin
5: there
2: around
5: you go.
2: And throw.
5: Yeah,
2: right,
5: go. There you
2: because
5: go.
2: That's what we're doing here.
4: Did you guys see Matt Ryan had to throw a little bit in Falcons practice yesterday?
2: That's
4: no
2: joke.
4: Yeah.
5: What is going on?
2: Why didn't I get a call?
4: Penix is doing one-on-ones today.
2: They know me down there.
5: You have to have a college reunion you could go to. Dovetail that in. 26.
2: I already have a good-looking Falcons jersey.
5: You're ready to go.
2: Number one, Jeff George.
4: There you go. Of course it's Jeff George.
2: Oh, man.
4: Oh, we got a pick.
2: Watson, we got a pick.
4: Nathaniel Buki Watson. Goes up high.
5: Was that on Dylan?
2: I believe that was on Dylan Gabriel.
5: Yeah.
2: Not to be confused with young Gabriel.
5: Young Gabriel.
4: Buki in.
2: We've lost him.
5: We've lost young Gabriel.
4: Where'd young Gabriel go?
2: I don't know.
5: Yeah, he's got work to do, I think. We got ownership press conferences. Hello, Gibby.
6: Yeah, we got a lot. He's setting up that.
5: Okay.
6: It's our fourth different setup today.
2: By the way, you guys are doing a great job.
5: Exemplary job.
2: Yeah, I think.
4: Working
2: you.
4: Hard.
6: By the way, I've already made the ask.
2: For? That spot?
6: To Monday, potentially.
2: Oh, gosh.
6: Oh, wow.
2: People receptive?
6: There'll be a conversation later today. I feel like I'll be here. I might be here till like midnight tonight.
5: Oh.
6: There'll be some conversation.
5: Oh, nice. You need
4: an influencer to Bates, push? Who's the quarterback there? Can't see.
2: I think Dylan.
4: I mean,
2: yep, Dylan.
4: Dylan's standing behind Rex Sunahar is a bad mix. Yeah.
2: So, the reality is we want to deliver the best product to our sophisticated football audience.
5: And
2: it's very difficult to do that from right here.
5: Yeah.
2: It is.
5: Yeah, that would be a nice perch.
2: That would be prime.
4: The other answer is, if you can't move it, give me the wireless or Gerard. We'll walk over there.
5: Oh, no. Let's stay with plan A.
2: Right.
5: Let's not. Like, we had real
4: positive. I'm not trying to rain on your parade.
5: On plan A?
4: Yeah.
5: Like, you know.
2: I don't know how comfortable I feel where we currently are, knowing that there are gum vandals about.
5: Wow. Yeah, there are. Just can you imagine someone who would do something like that?
2: What a heathen.
4: You could go out there with your new
5: hunk of gum on it.
2: We live in a society, don't we?
5: We try to.
3: I just like how Bo checked to say, hey, we're staying with Plan A.
4: You shut there. Your yap.
5: Hold, please. Right. Hold, please. We have some momentum.
2: Three time.
5: You got some momentum on Plan A. Let's just stay with the momentum. Yeah.
2: Let's ride that wave.
5: Ride that Uncle Mo as long as we can. So we got to be about done here, aren't we, boys? Pretty close.
6: No, you are.
5: Where are we at?
6: You're in period number 12. There's still two to go after this.
5: Oh, wow. Plus 10 plays.
2: We got a little tempo.
6: I believe we said third and long. We said, guess what? Munkin is going to get.
4: We're in 12.
6: If you come out to training camp, you're going to see a full 2 hours.
2: Yeah, you're going to get your money's worth. Yeah.
5: It's been a lot of football, Bernie.
3: Well, you know, from a coaching perspective and making your mark on the team, how you start is you only have one chance to make a first impression. And the first impression of the coach with the fans out here, to let everybody know this isn't vacation time.
7: Nope.
3: This is tough time, working hard. So it's also purposeful, I believe, not only to show us the fans and everybody, but show the players we're going to work hard on a hot day like this.
2: He says everything they're doing is about winning. And if we're allowed 2 hours or 2 hours and 15 minutes of practice, we're going to practice for 2 hours or 2 hours and 15 minutes. We're going to practice for every minute that we're allowed to practice. And you mentioned the heat. First of all, it's been great. We haven't seen anybody go in, at least not to my knowledge,
7: thus far
2: today, knock on wood. And then the second part is, Bernie, we're the only team in the National Football League that has to open up with two games in the state of Florida.
4: Yeah. That's a great part of it.
3: And I'm not trying to sound like this old school dictator and stuff, but the way we used to practice in the old days, the coaches would go to jail today for 3 days and stuff.
7: Yeah.
3: But it did condition you up. Like, you were hardened, if you didn't die, okay, which is a challenge for that. And I would hope no NFL player on a single practice day would come in today,
7: right?
3: You know, with dehydration, because that in itself would be a telling sign of how we prepared in the preseason. But for this to be this hot, have one practice like this, and for these guys not to look tired like the old man is here, that's very impressive of the guys.
4: Bernie, the point that Nathan made, I'm sorry, Bo.
7: No, go ahead.
4: The point that Nathan made, that there are three teams that call Florida home.
7: Yep.
4: There is only one team that will play its first two games of the year in Florida, and it's not any of the three teams that pay the taxes
2: just
4: there.
2: It's insane.
7: It is insane.
4: Your Cleveland Browns. So the first couple of days, it was like 80 and there was a breeze. Today's a little warmer. It's going to ratchet up with the heat the next couple of days. Bernie, you need it hot, don't you? Like, you need to get this team ready because it is going to be brutal
3: those first
4: 2 weeks.
3: It's hot. You got to practice in it. You got to embrace it. Just like Back in Black right now.
7: Oh,
3: never played an NFL game without AC/DC.
5: Remains undefeated. Music is timeless, my friend. Bernie, I want to ask you about, because we're talking about how Todd's using the full 215. He's using it all the time. Kevin last year didn't. It was an hour and a half, hour 15. There was some of that. I don't know that one's right or wrong. Don't you think you have to be honest to who you are? Kevin's personality to do it that way, he won Coach of the Year twice doing it that way. It's just not Todd's.
3: Right. And I'm a spiritual healer in the fourth quarter of my life. But back when I played, I was a career shortener. So I was one of the guys who did the longer practices and wanted a lot of hit. And then that's what I thought you needed to prepare back then. I'm not sure that in for a long season is the best way of going at it.
5: Yeah.
2: I also think
3: it need to be a combination.
2: We're not a veteran team. This is not a veteran team. This is a young team. And we do not have a lot of guys that have a lot of actual NFL reps under their belt. By the way, Senior Swag apparently must have heard the call earlier as he is prancing around between the two fields and a blazer.
5: He said it's straight to East Tampa.
4: Blazer. By the way, we dined earlier today. That is a fantastic blue blazer.
5: Yeah, he wears isn't.
2: By the way,
5: he's headed right to the Palm in East Hampton.
2: Are the pants and the shoes the exact same hue?
3: I had lunch with the great Dave Jenkins. He is Mr. Fashionable.
5: Yeah, I'm telling you.
3: That's right. Styling today.
5: He's always
3: I got to shake him down for that jacket.
2: Styling.
3: I've got a rotation, only two of them now.
2: But I know that he saw somebody else whose pants matched their shoes perfectly, and he said, I'm going to hit you with a little crema.
5: Oh,
2: and a perfect
5: dude,
2: match
5: come on,
2: of shoe
5: he's ready to go.
4: Accessorize.
2: Yeah, you got to accessorize, and boy, did he.
4: Let's go back, Bernie. Let's do this fun segment. Which coach do you want in jail?
3: Oh, God. Hey, no, when I think through, I don't want him in because I was the guy that embraced that type of tough practices. But I go back and I think of Howard Schnellenberger. Jimmy Johnson came, and I'm so proud to have been with Jimmy Johnson three times. Coach Shula was there, and he bragged about doing three-a-days and stuff. Marty Schottenheimer did 2.5 days. We were so tough that Snellenberg was so tough that we thought Jimmy Johnson was soft on us.
5: Wow.
3: For the first.
2: I mean, in that Cowboys documentary, the guy gets hurt in one of the first Cowboys practices. He's like,
5: get him out of here.
3: Hey, I love, God bless Howard Snellenberg is looking down from the football heavens on us. But he literally, with 100 guys on our football team, I go, how did you know when to end practice? Because we just seemed to apparently go. He goes, I'd wait till 10% of the team was hooked up to IVs after passing out.
5: Jeez.
3: So in August, we would practice until not just they would pass out, they had to physically be hooked up to the IV to end practice.
2: In that era.
3: And I love you, Coach, but you would be in jail.
2: Yes.
4: So there's your answer.
2: In that era, was there resentment from the other players to the quarterbacks? Because at the end of the day, you guys just have to throw.
3: So the Howard Snellenbergers, the Don Shula's, the Jimmy Johnson's early in their career, the Marty Schottenheimer's, that they almost made you godlike with the quarterback. So mess with the quarterback at your own risk.
2: Okay.
3: So the organization and the coaches would get rid of them. I mean, unbelievably, they just didn't let that happen. And it was, I love our country where it's a big democracy and that, but not in football back in those days. It was a dictatorship.
5: That's the way it was. Yeah. Yeah, totally different times than we're currently living in. And the other thing, and we talk about this all the time, these guys don't ever really get out of shape.
2: No.
5: You know what I mean? Like, year-round, they're training. Like, there's none of that stuff that's going on. We're going to take a quick time out. 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
5: 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Merely Bo, the great Z, the orange jacket, Mr. Siciliano, and then the all-timer, 1-9, Bernie Kosar, joining us here as we wrap up training camp practice number 3. A little bit of a downshift in where we are now as we're doing some individual stuff, a little bit of work, but we will get back into some 11-on-11. Bernie, we said when we first started broadcasting on the stream around 1:30, we thought it was really important for Deshaun to have a good day, and I think he has.
6: Yes. You know, maybe a couple plays he's going to want back me and Andrew were kind of whispering as closet perfectionists. Yeah. You strive for perfection. To Deshaun today, barring about 2 or 3 throws in the 11-on-11, did a really nice job of executing his plays. And same with Shador. He was a little better in his process in and out of the huddle at the line of scrimmage. Still, though, needs to get a little quicker in that process.
7: Bernie, if you were making this decision, not asking you to do it now, but just process-wise, you got a game in Chicago. We come back home. We have a joint practice and then a game 2 days later, Huntington Bank Field against the Bills. After that, it's a short week, and the preseason opener is at home on a Thursday against the Patriots. Do you want your starter named before the joint practice, before game 2? Or do you hypothetically name that guy the Monday of week 3, which has to be some kind of dress rehearsal?
6: So I think in a perfect world, you'd love to know sooner rather than later. And if it differentiates itself or clarifies itself, I would personally love to see that. And I think from a coaching standpoint, an organization and a player standpoint, to have that 2 weeks or so going into it to kind of know what to do. Also, as you'll get closer to the games, even though we will say it doesn't matter and it doesn't matter when we play and we'll get our reps, I absolutely could see right now that playing with the number 2 offense against anybody's number 2 defense with Boston and KC Concepcion,
7: yeah,
6: you have a chance to really showcase yourself. And although coaches and football astute people will know that it's showcasing against maybe some people that won't be here, boy, the confidence that you would get from being able to play with a Boston dominating defensive backs like this, you could really make this a tough decision.
8: Don't you kind of feel like with the way that it's gone, they each have to start a preseason game?
7: I agree. But when I asked the question, I was kind of saying that to myself in my head.
8: I mean, I don't think they have to. I'm just, it feels
7: for
8: like,
7: for fairness sake,
9: you have to. I think, like, to me, we'll know the joint practice.
8: If somebody gets more of the reps in the joint practice, then yes.
9: Give me the timeline again. So preseason
8: at the Bears.
9: Yep.
8: Following Thursday, joint practice with the Bills. Following Saturday, preseason game against the Bills.
7: Well, let me ask this.
9: So that joint practice.
7: Yes.
9: How he splits that. Historically, I mean, the last 5 or 6 years, those have become the dress rehearsal for games more than the preseason. Yeah.
6: But like how you guys said, and I almost assumed each guy would start one of the first two games. Mm-hmm.

0: Yes, because I assume you have to do that, because even the joint practices, which I love and we're going to put a lot of emphasis on, it's really the one thing with us quarterbacks is until you're the threat of getting killed is really out there and you could really get hit, even me will look good in joint practices against the Buffalo Bills. Okay, so it's really the next step of how you do and live stuff, and that's where actually Deshaun has struggled in the last few years when he got on the field, and that's where actually Shador has upped his game when it's actually real plays going on.
1: But it is more of a test in the joint practice against the Bills for the second team offense against Buffalo's second team defense, just because it's a different look and a different team.
0: Absolutely,
1: right?
0: Okay. Yes, absolutely.
2: Yeah, we got a gaggle.
1: Got all these people here. Who are these people?
2: All right, so it's third and very long is the situation here. Last one was a slant underneath the bond.
3: Let's stand up on this
2: from
3: chair.
2: Deshaun Watson. Watson drops back. Alex Wright with the pass rush. Mike Lopez
4: ripped down.
1: Boston. That ball.
4: Boston.
5: Nice ball to the sideline.
2: First of all, that ball is getting 20-plus yards down the field very quickly.
1: That was a deep drop. And
0: that was gorgeous.
3: His shoulder looks great.
2: Yeah, his arm looks great.
3: His arm looks great.
4: Boston? First Boston,
2: of course.
4: With the ones?
2: He's getting a few runs, but that was,
3: That's a significant one, Gibby. Yeah. I agree.
0: I'd be taking Boston everywhere I go.
1: So
0: if I'm in the game, I want him in the game.
3: Where's he going? I want him.
0: I'd be taking him out with me. He'd be going to dinner with me. I mean, that is
3: that's what you do.
0: That is what you do when you have somebody. That
3: come on, little
0: that.
3: Buddy.
1: What are you doing tonight, son? You ever been a young son?
0: You're living with me.
3: You're living with me.
0: All right, I mean, they did that with me and Leroy Horde.
3: Yeah,
0: keep him straight for those first couple years. And he was so gifted. I made sure I did.
2: So that's what we talked about earlier, though. The two types of pass plays that can get you past line scrimmage: one, you try to throw the slant underneath, get some blockers. Now they picked up about 12 or 13 of the needed 15 on that one to Bond. The one before, Sean Watson says, "I'm just getting it down the field." The Denzel Boston, who created separation, that's against Tyson Campbell, who's had an incredible camp.
3: He had quite a bit of separation on that.
2: Yeah, and then that was a rock.
3: It was a rope.
1: I apologize for everybody watching on the live stream. I'm standing on a chair. You're looking at my knees.
2: That's all right.
3: It's fine.
2: You're safe.
3: They might not be.
2: You're safe. I think you're good.
1: You got Deshaun here.
4: It's a hell of a visual right now.
1: That would have been a Jared verse sack right there.
2: Yep.
1: Yeah.
2: Deshaun with scrambles there after
3: this
2: the
3: is
2: fact,
3: so hard.
0: Boy, Jared Verse, man, I really enjoyed talking with him in pre-practice today.
3: Yeah.
0: What a personality. I know there's a lot being said with the trade and stuff, a lot of expectation on him, a lot of pressure. Boy, he's embracing all of it. He's not running from any of it. I love his enthusiasm, his way he's brought himself not only into town but into Berea here.
2: You know who was right there on that last one that would have been calling the league office and saying maybe I get a half of a sack there? And that was my call. By the way, I saw a fascinating discussion with Chris Long. Did you see this? About sacks in the NFL and how players will fight behind the scenes and call the league office. And Chris Long had an incentive in his contract that if he got to a certain number of sacks, he was going to get an extra $1 million.
0: Oh, incredible. Those stories are in what they'll do for sacks. Even back in the day, God bless. I'm going to think of Tony Siragusa.
2: The Goose.
0: The Brown season opener in like 91 at Indianapolis. I got sacked 11 times. It was an NFL Browns record then.
2: Oh, man.
0: Me and Goose are on the ground in the fourth quarter. He was a couple ho-hos north of 400. Okay? He's laying on this fragile, skinny little person. Okay? And he goes, burn. Hey, don't move, man. Don't move, bro. I go, what are you talking about? He goes, don't move. If we're the last ones up, I'll get credited for half a sack. I'm like, bro, you're 400 pounds. I ain't going anywhere until you get your fat bleep off me.
2: All right, Miles Harden walking in with Browns trainer Gordon Williams now. I don't like to see that, but certainly it doesn't appear to be of any real seriousness. Drinking some Gatorade. Could be some dehydration that we talked about earlier. But so Chris Long was telling a story that, you know, guys would go back after they watched him
1: Shador
2: down
1: ball.
2: The field. Got him.
1: That's a catch.
2: That's a catch. And who is it? Who's on the other side of that?
1: Get up there. I can't see.
2: Tylan Wallace.
1: There you go. Yeah.
2: Tylan Wallace, I think, is definitely in play to make this football team. A lot of history with Todd Monken with the Baltimore Ravens, plus special teams performer as well. But so anyway, long story short is that guys would then call the league and try to advocate for themselves to get a sack or a half a sack after the fact. And Chris Long had one where He got credited for the full sack, knew that his buddy should have gotten a half a sack. He had $1 million incentive, and he paid the guy, I think, like $25,000.
1: Seriously?
2: Not to call in.
1: Keep mums the word?
2: Keep mums the word.
1: Oh, wow.
2: Yeah, and keep the sack.
1: How many times last year did we have to wait for an official ruling for 20 minutes on Miles?
5: Oh, yeah.
6: And how many times did they then change it after
1: right.
6: they even made the it was absurd.
1: Or and how many times do we think Mason Graham, we called Mason Graham's there and like, nope, didn't get it.
2: Yeah, he needs to do a better job of lobbying.
1: He needs to lobby.
2: Yeah,
1: he needs to stand up and put his hand up.
2: Yeah.
1: Like, that's mine.
2: Well, you had a lot of savvy veterans who were very good at putting
1: Shelby
2: their hand
1: was
2: up
1: very
2: on
1: good
2: that
1: at
7: the more, Shelby was the more Shelby years in the league you get, you get Malik a little crafty at that.
5: Shelby was pretty crafty.
1: Did you guys see, I know you watched the quarterback show where Flacco had to do the quarterback sneak. Have you gotten that far yet?
2: I'm not that far yet.
1: Okay,
2: no.
1: So late in the season when they took Burrow out and they put Flacco in against us, week 18.
2: Oh, yeah.
1: Right,
2: yeah.
1: They put Flacco in for the quarterback sneak. And Flacco's mic'd up. He's like, this is so embarrassing. I can't believe it. Like, after the fact, he said, I can't believe they're cheering for me. Like, what a loser I am that they're cheering for me. But anyway, he gets to the line. Everyone knows it's a sneak.
2: Batted ball.
1: Oh,
2: caught by Shador.
1: Shador caught
2: Isaiah McGuire with the bat and then the sack. Nice rep for Isaiah McGuire there.
1: Long story short, Shelby, you could hear him mic'd up when Flacco's at the line going, Joe, we know you're sneaking it. Don't do it. Don't get hurt, Joe.
2: Don't do it.
7: Hey, did you see a segment where Joe was messing with Shador on the visor?
2: The visor,
7: yeah.
2: That was
7: classic.
1: Guys, that's practice.
5: Mr. Siciliano, Mr. Kozar, great to see you both.
1: Awesome, guys.
2: Likewise, thank
1: sir.
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9: 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We intend on taking a press conference with our ownership, owner Jimmy Haslam, managing partner J.W. Johnson. We anticipate that happening here at any moment. It is happening just adjacent to us now, and it looks like they are pretty close to ready to go. Let's take it there live. If Kev, you got it. All right, we lost out at the podium right now. So this is your owner press conference, which usually happens in camp. And so today it is Mr. Jimmy Haslam and J.W. Johnson's. They'll be addressing the assembled media with some thoughts on where the team is. I'm sure there will be some stadium questions and other things. Do we have that back, Kev? All right, let's take it live.
10: Break, but they came back in shape, playing hard. As you can tell, we work hard in camp, 2 hours today, really 2 hours every day. But off to a good start. The young guys are performing well, and you know, excited to see what happens as we try to stack up good practice effort.
11: Yeah, not much to add. Just excited to see these young guys. Everybody's working hard. I think you'll see coaches are coaching the coaches and coaching the players hard, and that's exciting to see. And everybody's just ready to get to work. And we're early in camp, but we're excited about the early results.
10: Questions?
12: How do you guys feel about the fact that you headed back into training camp still with a two-way quarterback competition going on as opposed to sort of knowing where you're going?
10: You'll take that easy one?
11: Listen, I think all these guys are coming in and working hard. I mean, you know, you see what Deshaun's done, obviously, unfortunately, with a bunch of injuries that it had have been season-ending the last couple of years. But he's put in the work. Shador's really done a great job. He's been here a lot all spring, working hard. Dylan, Taylen Green. So, look, we all know that the quarterback position is that we need to figure out at some point in time. And then there's 31 other teams that probably need to do the same. A lot of guys have franchise quarterbacks. But we're excited about how hard the guys are working. We're excited about Todd and the staff working with them to put them in a position to be ready to go this season.
13: Jimmy, how do you balance the fact that this is kind of a transition period with having high expectations?
10: Well, I don't know about high expectations. Let's say improved expectations, okay? We're always careful, as you know, to set the expectations, and I think we have made giant strides in our talent level the last 2 years. And that takes these young guys a lot of time. And I think we could have the chance to start double-digit first- and second-year players. And I don't care how good you are, it takes a little bit of time to improve. But we're really excited about the roster we've assembled.
14: Jimmy, the dome question, of course, many questions with the dome. And a couple of months ago, one of your officials said there might be some sticker shock when fans hear the first prices for the PSLs. What more light can you shed on the prices fans can expect for PSLs, maybe even a range?
10: Yeah, well, I'm not sure who said that. We actually had a meeting on it today, and I can unequivocally say this. We have made no decisions on pricing for either PSLs or tickets, okay? And we have a lot of work to do. I can tell you this. Probably our number one overarching goal is to have as many affordable tickets as we can because we've got great fans, and they deserve it.
15: Jimmy, how much did you contribute to the decision to trade Miles Garrett?
10: That was Andrew's decision. Obviously, I don't know what Andrew shared with you yesterday or in the past. You know, that's something that conversations we had for a while before it was announced, and the Rams were a good partner there and kept it quiet. But a decision like that, ownership is going to be involved. But it's Andrew's decision, Andrew's recommendation, and in this case, ownership blessed it.
14: So let me just follow up with you. Why did you approve the trade?
10: Well, one, I think we got a really good player back, and I think you saw him today, a really good player who's 25 years old and still on his rookie contract. So that's the biggest reason. And then we picked up a 1, a 2, and a 3. And, you know, I think we all realize the 3 years we didn't have number one picks due to the Deshaun trade. And one of those years, I think we didn't even have a second. And the value of those picks, as we proved the last 2 years, are tremendous. So Miles is an unbelievable player. I mean, I was thinking the other night, take Jim Brown, Joe Thomas, Miles Garrett. You know, they are first ballot Hall of Famers, world-class people. And so it was not an easy decision, but we've made it, and we're moving on and excited about Jared and excited about those three draft picks.
12: Jimmy, would you welcome back today, Ian Carney?
10: You know, that's an Andrew decision, but yeah, I think so. If Andrew says he thinks he can help us, we will.
16: Jimmy, after Miles was traded, there was concern, what about who might be next, Denzel? But you got, in the last couple of days, you've gotten Denzel under contract, Grant under contract. So how important was it to have those guys under contract beyond the next couple of years?
10: Yeah, I would say this. As you know, you don't just decide on Tuesday you're going to re-sign some guy and do it on Wednesday. It takes a while. And so we've been working with both those guys. They both played their entire career with us. They're really good players, really good people, and they're now the cornerstones of our defense. So it's great to have them to have them tied up for several years. And it's great to see them out here. I mean, they make, both of them make a big difference.
17: In terms of that, do you feel like your expectations then are the same for this defense, you know, which has statistically been the best over the last 3 years?
11: I'll say, listen, obviously we've had a lot of success. We're really excited about Rudy and what he's doing. We're really not changing much of the scheme. But listen, you know, being top five in the NFL in defense is tough to repeat every year. We hope we're there. If we drop a little bit, it could happen. But like we said, we got a good young core. We've got a lot of good veterans here, and we're excited about the staff and what they're doing. So our expectations for the defense is high, and I think you guys have seen the last couple of days they're flying around and look like they're in mid-season form. But we want them to play at a high level, and so do they.
18: What would you guys say you've learned about Todd since you've gotten to know him, since he's been here?
10: You know what's interesting? Todd was here for a year, obviously, and so we got to know him pretty well. And the 3 years that he was at Baltimore, for whatever reason, we stayed in contact and always thought very highly of him. And I would say, Andrew and I were talking at the end of practice, he coaches really hard, and he coaches the players hard, but he coaches the coaches hard. If you're the wide receiver coach and some guy runs 8 yards, it's supposed to be nine, you're going to hear about it right then. You might not wait until after practice, you have it right then. And you know, this is coaching and teaching, and I think he's really good at it. He's really comfortable at it. I think he has a unique ability to get on people hard and yet pick them up at the end of practice or the next phase or whatever. But I think a lot of things, I'll let JW take a stab at it too, have impressed us about Todd, but that's probably the number one thing for me.
19: Junior, JW, was there anything during the interview process for the coaching search where when you spoke to Todd, he said something or did something that kind of you left that interaction thinking like this really might be our guy?
10: Well, let me say a couple things, and I should have said this on your question. He's also really comfortable in his own skin. And you all know how hard these jobs are and how long the season are, but I think Todd's comfortable in his own skin. And I don't want to share any trade secrets, but he was my favorite from the get-go. And we had some good coaches, and people drop out, and people don't turn out the way you thought. But he was my pick from the first, and everybody says he's never been a head coach, and he's 60, but we had the choice of taking that or somebody's never been a head coach who's 32 or 33. So I like our odds. JW, you might want to say.
11: I'd just say, you know, obviously we need to improve on offense, and he has a proven track record in that and developing quarterbacks and receivers, et cetera. And I think Jimmy said it, like his personality, his demeanor, his attitude, the way he's going to coach, you know, he can approach, talk to anybody. So he just stood out as the top candidate for us as we got through the process, and we're excited to have him here.
20: You guys mentioned the young core. Obviously, Todd being the first time, our first year head coach for you guys, a lot changed this offseason. You talked about expectations a little bit, but when you think about where you guys are at as a team and some of the new stuff that's changed, what would you sort of define success looks like in 2026?
11: Winning. Winning consistently.
10: I would say this, and we never do this, but I think the odds are for us to win 5.5 games, I'll take the over.
18: JW said, obviously, we've got to get the quarterback situation figured out. I take it to be beyond the season. So, when would you like to know which quarterback is going to be playing in the new stadium in 2019?
11: Well, I think that's a long way out.
10: I think what Monk said the other day, we'll know by the first game who the starter is going to be. And I think
18: this year.
10: I think somebody might have a great year and they're our quarterback forever, okay? Or somebody, neither of them might. I think it's way, way, way early to be talking about who's going to be our quarterback next year. We got to figure out who's going to start the first game.
12: If Deshaun Watson plays the way that you guys hope he does, if he wins this job, can you see a world in which he's around beyond?
10: Yeah, I think there's all kind of possibilities out there. So yes, but here again, we got to get through practice. I think our quarterbacks will play in the exhibition games. That's obviously Todd's call.
11: Yeah, I'd say
10: and figure out who.
11: I mean, look, you can see it. I mean, obviously, Jimmy mentioned it, but the attention to detail and telling these guys what to do. I mean, I think, remember earlier in the spring, we had a routes on air session and quarterbacks were throwing the ball short, or it was a windy day and he started over and said, listen, you guys are NFL quarterbacks. You got to start making these throws. So he's going to hold everybody accountable, whether that's on the field, being on time in the meeting room, dressing accordingly, doing all the right things. So, and the guys are listening to him and they're buying into what he's selling.
13: Are you surprised that there are 10 openings from Kyle Ravens? Are you surprised you're the only team that considered Todd Monken?
11: I think Todd's had plenty of opportunities. It just didn't work out, and we're glad he's here, and he's going to be the head coach of the Cleveland Browns for hopefully many years to come.
1: You guys talked about the young core. Last year's draft class was very strong, really early. From what you've seen so far through the spring and the summer out here, do you feel like Andrew Berry put together a draft that can not just on paper look good, but on the field look good this year?
21: I do. I mean, listen, what do we have? Six practices, seven practices, but, you know, the receivers look really good. It's hard to tell about the offensive linemen until we get on pads, you know, but I think E-Man, now that he's healthy, has looked good. So, yeah, we're very optimistic, and we have high expectations, and they know it.
14: I hear this narrative all the time, and I want to ask you about what you think about it. The narrative being, you guys are rebuilding now. Obviously, you have some good pieces, a lot on defense, a young team. And the idea is, a lot of fans mention is, you know, when the new stadium opens, that's when you guys really want to be back to being a playoff-type team. Do you consider that? Do you guys talk about that? Is that realistic?
21: Never. I mean, we want to be a contending playoff team in 27, okay? That doesn't mean we can't make it in 26, but the stadium does not come into play at all. Zero.
22: Jimmy and JW, if you can maybe both address this. It's sort of it seems like sort of almost the elephant in the room in some ways, that you have one quarterback that's in the competition that fans don't necessarily embrace the way that I think you hope that they will, and one who is wildly popular. So do you have any kind of a strategy or any thoughts on how to manage or deal with that situation?
11: Look, I think everyone's a fan of each guy's, right? Some guys like Deshaun, a lot of people don't. Some guys like Shadur, maybe some people don't. And it really doesn't matter, and those guys don't care about it. Both, like I said earlier, those guys have been here working hard. All they want to do is win. They want to help this team out. They know our success on the field is paramount for the team and for our fans and this organization and for this city. Like, you know, I think Jimmy said it, you know, having 8 wins the last 2 years is unacceptable. And, you know, I was talking to Daryl earlier. We had a ton of opportunities last year to win a lot of games, and we just didn't. But we feel comfortable about those guys. Whoever wins the job, we're going to support them. We hope the fans support them. And, you know, the best thing they can do is play well and win football games, and that'll change the narrative.
21: I think one thing I've noticed about fans is if a player plays well, they tend to change and like him. So we'll see.
23: Jimmy, I think last year we talked about how it was important to see the rookie quarterbacks play given the four-man competition. This year with Shadur being so much younger, do you feel there's a need to see him on the field at some point if he's not, if he doesn't win this certain game?
21: I think it's a question for Todd. I'd be irresponsible for him.
14: Jimmy, one more stadium question, if you don't mind. What still has to be decided? What still has to be done from the planning stage with that project?
21: Well, I think we're in great shape on the planning stage. All that's done, the design's complete. We've been under construction for, what, 6-7 months now? So there's a giant hole over there. And I think we're starting to put steel in the ground to shore things up. So that's in good shape. There's still a lawsuit against the state that needs to be resolved. We talked to the governor quite frequently, and we do think that'll be resolved. You all know how the justice system works. I don't know if that's 2 months or 2 years.
14: That's not going to hold up the project.
21: Not going to hold up the project. I think we said that consistently. This is a difficult project. I think we said that this bunch. And the main thing we're doing now is managing golf. You know, it's a $2.6 billion project with all the AI data centers going up. I mean, a lot of competition for construction companies, and we got to manage those costs every day.
19: Jimmy, is ownership at the center of two of the biggest trades in sports with Myles Garrett and Giannis. Have you thought about the similarities and as well as, you know, kind of like the long-term rebuilding projects and how you want to go about that with both teams?
21: So, good question. So, my dad's 95 and a half, but he still follows every sports move we make. And he called me up after we traded Giannis. He goes, do you know that in the last month you've traded Myles Garrett and Giannis? I said, yes, sir, I know that. Listen, it's all about what you get, okay? And Giannis, generational player, won a championship, but we felt the need to get younger. He was the best asset we had. We had mortgaged our future going forward, and I think we got four really good players, and we got two draft picks, number one draft picks, a couple of swaps, and a second. So, you know, time will tell. We've got to use those picks wisely, just like we have to do with the Miles trade. But cautious optimism, although you got to be realistic. Rebuilding is no fun. And the NBA is, I think it's actually harder to rebuild in the NBA than I do the NFL, but we'll see.
24: Jimmy,
3: obviously you guys have been more conservative in these last two off seasons. And then you mentioned 27, you really want to be playoff contenders. Do you kind of consider it kind of being back all in when we get to next
21: offseason? Yeah, I think you mention the salary cap, and Andrew and Chris Cooper do a great job of that. And I think we'll be in, listen, we could do it this year, I think.

0: want to time things. And I think next year, depending on how we play this year, we hadn't played a game yet. But if we play like we think we can, our young guys produce, and I think, here again, that's an Andrew question, but I think next year might be the time to dip into free agency. Although you have to realize when you go into free agency, you're going to overpay. You just are. And so you got to keep that in mind and balance that with the value of draft picks.
1: Jimmy, what,
2: couple more?
1: Jimmy, when you talk about 26, so what is 26
0: of you? Continue to get better. Continue to get better. And you're wise to play. What'd you say? We played ugly? To not play ugly. And I mean that. I'm making a joke, but I mean that. I mean, we want to be fun to watch. You know what I mean? We want to play hard, not make mistakes. Looks like we got our act together. It's something we didn't have the last 2 years, and expectations are we will this year.
3: Terry, I just want to say we're not punting on this season by any means. 27, whatever, that's great. But we have high expectations for this team. You know, like I said, we had a lot of opportunity last year to win more games, and we didn't. But this year is by no means a punt whatsoever. We're excited about how we're going to play, and, you know, we'll see how the schedule shakes out. But the guys are ready to win this year. It's not – there's no mandate like, hey, we got to just focus on 27 and beyond. It's every year we want to win.
4: Jimmy, this is year 15 for you as the owner of Browns, I think. How would you summarize your performance and your tenure as the owner of the team?
0: I'd say on the field, not very good, okay? And I think I said this spring, but, you know, listen, we're blessed to get to do a lot of things. Hopefully most of them go well. But our on-field performance, and this is more D and I, not Whitney and JW, is something that keeps us awake at night, and it's unacceptable. And I hate it the most for our fans, because they deserve better than that. So we're working hard every day to not have that same kind of performance we've had in the past. But we don't have our head in the sand. We know we've not performed.
4: Jimmy, since you guys put this hard project together, a bunch of teams around the NFL have unveiled their own plans to build their enclosed stadiums with clear roofs and things like that. Can you just touch on the competition for those big events that you're hoping that this new building is going to be able to lure to Cleveland? We have competition in big cities like, you know, Washington, D.C., and Kansas City and whatnot. And, you know, how do you see that plan?
0: Yeah, well, I think if you look at where consumers are spending their money, it's on sports and entertainment. And, you know, those concerts are entertainment. And unfortunately in Cleveland, with the weather we have and the way the football season works, you're probably only going to have the opportunity to have two or three of those. You know, we're hoping we'll have 10 to 12 big events and then a bunch of medium-sized and smaller events. Is there competition? Yes. Your competition tends to be geographic. And so I don't think anybody's in our immediate area. Maybe, I guess, Buffalo's outside, so it doesn't. But I think the way we're not the only ones doing it, if you're going to spend $2.5 to $3 billion, you've got to do more than play, you know, 10 football games.
2: Anything else?
0: We good?
2: Mm-hmm.
0: All right. Great to see y'all. Appreciate it.
5: Appreciate it.
6: Thank you.
7: All right, there you go. Our ownership, Jimmy Haslam and J.W. Johnson, addressing the media. State of the state, if you will, Dr. Z, as we wrap things up in hour one.
8: It sure was, and it was good to hear from both of them. And I see J.W. in that spotlight as well. And, they have expectations for this football team, clearly, this year. I would have expectations for this football team. It's a very good first-team defense. There's a lot of young talent at the skill positions. You've got a remade offensive line. You've got a good special teams unit, and now you just need that quarterback to go. Deshaun Watson, you know, today I thought had the best day a quarterback's had against the first-team defense. And then as we talked about, whoever's throwing to Denzel Boston, and he got some reps with the ones late and caught a big ball from Deshaun, but it's like taking candy from a baby for those guys. And that's good. By the way, you want those guys to be able to stand out in those situations. And I'm talking about Denzel Boston and Casey Concepcion, but here we go. By the way, mid show, we get a Siciliano walk and talk live. We get to see it live in action.
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18: And welcome in to day three of training camp with your Cleveland Browns. 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We're presented by Ballybet, official sports betting partner of your Cleveland Browns. Day three of training camp, but day one with fans. And with the fans comes a little bit of juice, a little bit of energy. I am merely Bo. It's the great seat.
8: Hello. 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
18: Nice, warm, fishy, creamy soup. Creamy soup.
8: Exactly what we want. It's a hot one here. We are getting ready, though, for camp to heat up day three. And as things go, now we're getting a little bit more action. We're going to get a little bit longer of a practice. By my calculations, as I look at here, we're going to have at least four or five lengthy team periods. And so it's going to be a lot of reps. Today's a Deshaun Watson day with the number ones. And, you know, as we know going into this, Deshaun is a little bit ahead of Shedeur Sanders. And yesterday, you know, from an operation standpoint, that stood out. But what we need to see is whomever is with the ones not only nail the operation part of it, but we need to have some success against this first team defense. And that has been hard to come by over the first 2 days.
7: I think it's a big day for Deshaun.
8: I do, too.
7: I think it is. I think day one, the media was here. Fans were not. He had those two picks back to back. We kind of understood the circumstances of those two interceptions when we talked to Monk on Wednesday after practice. But I think that, I mean, look, like, this has been a long road for him since he's been here. It has not gone according to plan for him, for anybody. Nobody thought this would go the way that it's gone. And I think a year ago at this time, we would have said to ourselves, well, I don't know if there's a scenario where he ever takes a snap again for the Browns. But this coaching change has allowed for a new lease on life for him. He looks in spectacular shape. He was the better quarterback in spring and summer for sure. But in that first practice, and again, it's a practice, but like, all these pieces matter. And I just think for him personally, he kind of be nice to have a day out here, especially get that one defense. And so
8: yes.
7: You're not going to win the job on day three. I'm not suggesting anything silly like that, but I do think that for him, it would be really nice to have, you know, a big day here today. You don't have to light it up, but just be clean, be crisp, complete balls down the field, no misses. Just have a nice day. I think it'd go a long way just for his confidence because, you know, like all the rest of us, I said this yesterday when we were talking about, you know, some fans saying, play the kids, let's see what you got. Like, we know what all these guys are. You know what Dylan is. You know what Shedeur is. You saw him for a whole year. You've had him for now two off seasons. Kind of the one we don't know is Deshaun because we haven't seen him healthy in 2 years. So he's the one that you kind of want to see what it looks like.
8: You're right, and he is an unknown at this point, and, you know, we've seen both days so far, the quarterback going against the first team defense has, you know, struggled a little bit. And the quarterback going against second team defense has completed, you know, 80% of their passes. That's been kind of the way that it's gone. And it goes back to what we talked about with the depth there. But I'm with you. I think this is a big day for Deshaun Watson in front of all the fans that are out here today at the Cross Country Mortgage Campus who came out in the heat to be a part of this today. To just show and get some confidence because we're going to be in this alternating period. We haven't even had the pads come on, right?
7: No.
8: The pads are coming on next week, and then that's when we start to really get more in this evaluation. But I think for both these quarterbacks, it's important. I think from Shador's standpoint, the first step is match the operation of Deshaun.
7: Yeah.
8: Match the time getting the play calls out. Match the time getting out of the huddle. Match the time getting everybody aligned right. Match the time getting the motions correct because – that's right now. He's clearly behind there. And we saw three kind of, you know, procedural penalties on the offense with the first team yesterday. And we know that Todd Monken hates it. That's what he calls bad football. He says that makes us look like bad coaches that we can't have. So for your today for Shedeur, more than anything, I know he can deliver the football. More than anything, he needs to be that sharp in the pre-snap process and just get in the operation of it. Then let the football take care of itself. So for your Shedeur, that's kind of the game plan. In my mind, is let's take the operational inequality out of the equation for Todd Monken. Because Todd Monken, I'm telling you, if two guys are the same and one's getting out of the huddle quicker and one's not having pre-snap penalties, that person's going to start.
7: Buddy, before you read a defense, before you make the right throw, before you do any of those things, you've got to be able to get to the line of scrimmage in a timely manner, be able to make your checks, be able to do all the things that you want. And you can't be up against the play clock all the time. And so that's a non-starter. I mean, I didn't hear Todd today, you know, before practice, but just talking to him when we talked to him on Wednesday, like, I mean, he doesn't call it bad football, he calls it blanky football.
8: Yeah, we can't say it.
7: We can't say it. But maybe we could on the stream, but he calls it blanky football. And like, you can't have that. You can't have it. And so you're right. If it's close, that is an absolutely line of delineation of, at this point, Deshaun is ahead of Shedeur in terms of just operationally getting things rolling. So I think it's a big day for Shedeur, too. I just think the other component, you know, it's that humanalytics, right, with Deshaun. I think if Shador wins this job, that's easy. All fan base, they're ready to go. If Deshaun wins the job, then there's going to have to be a little bit of the folks seeing it for themselves.
8: Yep.
7: You know what I mean? I think that's a important. Fair way to say it. That's why I think it's important where you've got a couple thousand people here at training camp. You got a little bit of juice. If he were to have a big day here, if he does win the job, then people that were here, people watching on the stream, the people who see all the clips, because the clips can be a little deceiving.
8: Yes.
7: The people who are here are going to see everything. So if he can have a big day, I think that would go a long way in just kind of word of mouth of like, oh, yeah, he looks pretty good.
8: Yeah, look, for Deshaun, it's going to be about everything that happens once the ball is snapped.
7: Yeah.
8: For Shador today, yes, of course, that part is important, but more important for him is closing the gap before the ball is snapped. And so they both have, I think, big days ahead of them in terms of that, because one of the cool things about running these plays on two fields where you're running the same plays and the same number of plays in the same period of time is that it becomes very clear who's getting the play call in, who's getting the guys lined up quickly, who's getting everything ready to go in the most efficient fashion, who's running the plays in the most efficient fashion. Shador needs to close that gap. And if he does, now it's all about what happens post-snap.
7: Yep.
8: And so Deshaun, we know, is ahead of everything that happens pre-snap. I don't know if he's ahead with everything that happens post-snap.
7: Valid.
8: And so that, for him, he wants to have that great day post-snap. Obviously, you're not resting on your laurels. You're still operating how you have been. But for Shador, let's eliminate that as a discussion point, because for Todd Monken, I think that is as important as anything. And that's where Dylan Gabriel, I'm not saying that he's a wild card. This is a two-quarterback race right now. Two quarterbacks are getting first-team reps, but you know he's going to be solid on that part of it. So for Shador, let's just eliminate that piece of it as a question or as a clear differentiator right now. And you do that, and then I think it's anybody's ball game, because after the snap, he's made some very, very good throws. He's made some good decisions. His footwork has improved.
7: Yep.
8: His processing has improved. He's worked so hard to be better coming into year two. And it is a new system. So while you say, yeah, we know Shador, we know Dylan Gabriel, we don't know any of them with Todd Monken.
7: No, we don't. No.
8: And I think the fact that we're talking about Deshaun Watson tells you that this is a new regime. Because I don't think if Todd Monken isn't the coach, if things did not change, I don't think we're even talking about that.
7: I don't think you and I talked about this last year at this time on the show.
8: Yeah.
7: At camp. Like, you know, a year from now, what does this look like? And here we are, and we're living it. And none of us would have thought we'd be in a situation where Deshaun is in the thick of a quarterback battle. And he is. And he's put in the work. He's looked great all through the offseason. And now it's just a matter of putting it together here over training camp. And then, obviously, you know, when we get to the games, that's where the real thing is. To me, this is more just like psychologically for him.
8: Yeah, I agree with
7: more that. More than it is physically. I just think, like, psychologically, if he rips a couple of throws in the crowd – gets a little of juice and is like, oh, that's right, that's who he was, and he still has some of that in him, then I think it starts to embolden him a little bit. Like, that's that Humanalytics thing. Like, there's no way to quantify it. It's just feeling good about what you're doing.
8: Yeah, feel good about what you see. All of it. I couldn't agree more. By the way, something just happened that I did not expect, and I feel like I really hope we get a senior swag walk by today, because there's a challenger to the throne that just strolled by our booth here not too long ago.
7: I got to tell you, you've seen Boomerang.
8: I have.
7: You have to coordinate.
8: You have got to coordinate. The coordination
7: You got to coordinate.
8: I haven't seen that level of coordination since the year 2003. I'd say it was incredible.
7: Really was. They're just doing some individual stuff out there right now. So we have defensive backs in front of us, the safeties in front of us. Grant Delpit has a way of swagging up.
8: Yep.
7: That, like, would you have ever said, like, let's just say that you play for the Cleveland Browns. Who would think to cut off your sweatpants about 2 inches below the knee?
8: Yep.
7: Wear a long sleeve white shirt underneath your jersey and have it peeking
8: just
7: out underneath
8: out.
7: The jersey.
8: Yep.
7: Like, who would think to do that?
8: Well, clearly nobody else.
7: Nobody else.
8: That's a one-of-one look.
7: Well, there's one. Who's right next to him here that maybe – who's that right – is that – who's the near safety here in the gray? Because he kind of copied it a little bit.
8: It's 41. Chris Edmonds.
7: Edmonds, yeah.
8: A little bit similar. But he's got – right. He doesn't have the – his sleeves are not of his shirt.
7: No, they are not. No.
13: But he's so, and he's got gray. Delpit's got the brown, which matches the uniform better.
7: Yeah, everything Grant does just coordinates.
13: Well, let's not forget, you know, college football. Nate doesn't have to remind you, but I might have to remind our sophisticated football audience that he wore number 7 at LSU.
7: That matters.
13: That matters. It's, that is the most prestigious jersey number that you can wear at that institution, which is, was a powerhouse. And we were banging the drum for Grant Delpit. We couldn't believe we got Grant Delpit where we did. And now he's on to his third contract and certainly well deserved. But you're right. He looks great. He's such a leader. He's such a, like an alpha dog on a football team. And I love that he's here now through 2029. I do want to say this to our listeners and our faithful audience.
7: Yep.
13: We were able to give you a lot of insight the last 2 days, due in large part to our perch up above that provided the ultimate all-22 view and both fields easily viewable at the same time. We are now on the ground level in the end zone of if you were looking out from Cross Country Mortgage Campus on the left field.
7: Yeah.
13: There's going to be action. My guess today is the main action is going to be on the right far field from us.
7: Seems like it.
13: So we're going to do our best, but it is not going to be the same level as we were talking about. I think I know it's too late for this year, but I should have thought about it before. I think we need to explore being in those windowed areas on the second level there.
7: I like where your head's at.
13: Yeah. Gibbe, next year, this is just thinking out loud right now.
7: Hi, Gibbe. Hello, Gibbe.
19: Hi, good afternoon.
7: The orange jacket is here.
13: The orange jacket.
7: Good to see you.
13: The great Bernard is here.
19: Yeah, the whole crew.
13: Yeah, we've got
7: the whole crew.
19: What do you got?
13: I was thinking next year we should explore being where the cardio equipment is on that second level, indoors and AC, but also the vantage point of it.
19: I would love that.
13: No. It was nowhere.
7: What do you mean? Because we're like 13 minutes in.
13: That's... Andrew, we have a sophisticated football audience that wants us to have the all 22 view.
19: I am game for that, but we are not allowed to show all that.
13: We wouldn't show. The camera would be on us.
19: Correct.
7: Right.
13: But that's what it is right now.
19: Well, I believe you have access to top men.
7: Yeah, we know some top men.
13: Yeah.
19: Yeah.
13: I was just saying it's going to be.
7: For a sophisticated football audience.
13: Yeah, it's going to be tough on that far field. We're going to do the best job that we can.
7: Yeah.
13: And at some point, we might have to split the broadcast in the sense that one of our eyes will be on one field and the other person's eyes will be on the other.
19: Now, we could do... Hey, BK. Screaming.
13: Couple of legends right there. Bernie.
19: Screaming.
13: Siciliano. A green jacket. An orange jacket.
7: That's right.
19: Now... We might be able to. Now, I got to run this up the flagpole, but remember how we had you outside for, like, OTAs?
7: Yeah.
19: And, like, the end of practice?
13: Yeah, I do.
19: Maybe we put you over there, but we couldn't. The problem is we're not on the radio, so I can't do multi-comrexes.
13: Right.
7: Oh, that's right.
13: Sure.
7: Well, we are.
13: Sure.
19: We're hampered.
7: We are on the radio.
13: We are.
19: Well, we are. Right now. Yeah.
13: People are listening to us on the radio right now.
7: Right now. They are, Gibbe.
13: Are you familiar with the multiverse?
7: I'm just going to go there. It's like Avengers.
13: It's like the Avengers.
7: Which multiverse
13: timeline are you on?
19: Young Gabriel and I have had quite a day
13: which
19: already.
13: Which timeline are you on?
19: We're just trying to get
13: because we're missing Dr. J.
7: Well, he's having the time of his life in New Orleans.
19: Boy, he picked some outstanding times to go on vacation.
13: He's not missing. I didn't say he was missing us.
19: I said
13: we're missing him.
19: It's a professional effort there.
13: Yeah.
7: Dr. J.
13: Yeah, Dr. J. We're going to have a sit down with Dr. J.
7: We'll have a little chat.
13: Yeah.
7: A little chat here. So we'll
13: we're going to do the best we can. Because, like, for example, right now they're running routes on air.
7: Yeah.
13: Which is the least crowded portion of any passing operation that's going to happen today on that far field. And it's a difficult vantage point for us right now.
7: Yeah. Yeah. You mentioned really quickly, and I'm not saying he needs to be injected into anything from a quarterback perspective, but two practices, Dylan, in very limited reps, has looked great.
13: Yeah. Agreed.
7: I mean, the ball's out. He's good to go. Like, everything's really accurate. He feathered a ball yesterday in. This is a guy. Remember, he was drafted by Kevin loved him.
13: Yes.
7: He's a third round pick.
13: Yes.
7: He was a third round pick a year ago. Shadur's a 5.
13: Yep.
7: A year ago at this time, it was like, wow, is Dylan good enough? And certainly the previous regime felt that with Kevin, felt that he was good enough that you didn't need to have you could move on with him as the backup. Didn't
13: they
7: need Kenny
13: got rid
7: Pickett.
13: Of Kenny Pickett, who was going to be the starter. Then a few weeks later, they got rid of Joe Flacco.
7: Joe Flacco. But, like, we were in a position where it's like, yeah, Dylan came along so fast. Now, obviously, things have changed. Shador has the higher upside, and so we're in a different spot now.
13: There's no doubt.
7: But in terms of, like, just being a pro,
13: yeah.
7: I mean, just think about it. He sold his number. He was 8. Sold that to Jared Verse. And he's just had a very professional approach to what I have to assume is an incredibly disappointing situation.
13: Sure.
7: That he finds himself in.
13: Sure.
7: Just, not entitled to anything, but I just, you know,
13: no, but
7: he's handled it all the right, well, really, really professionally.
13: Just as the regime change created.
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1: No, that Taylen Green is, Taylen Green's reps are really, nobody's even talking about.
2: No one's talking about Taylen Green's reps. I don't know why. They're not happening.
3: Although I'm excited to see him in the preseason, which is going to be a great deal of fun. But all right,
2: he is going to be a, he is going to make your fourth quarters.
3: Oh, man.
2: A lot of fun.
3: I can't wait. I can't wait. So my guess is this is going to be, all right, so we're on one field. That's helpful. That's useful.
2: Looks like sevens. Do I see any big guys?
3: Nope. We got seven on seven.
2: Deshaun out first.
3: Well, I think, and he's going to be with the one. So we got seven on seven.
2: Quinshon next to him. Judy near sideline. Oh, stepping up, stepping up. Oh, it's kind of a so flood.
3: It's a scramble drill.
2: Scramble drill.
3: So they're doing scramble drill, winning football, scramble drill.
2: Judkins.
3: And that was to Quinshon. Nice little ball from Sean. So this is a designed, he's got to hold the ball, got to hold the ball, hop out and make the play. So it was a one-rep thing with the starters. Now it's going to be a one-rep thing with the backups. So that was Deshaun. Now Shedeur Sanders there with the backups and still with those rookie receivers. And I got to tell you something. I got news for you. Denzel Boston and Casey Concepcion need to be getting reps with the ones very quickly. Shedeur scrambles out to his right. Linebacker comes up. He throws it into traffic. Incomplete there, looking for Cedric Tillman. But those two guys are
4: clearly
3: the real deal.
4: Did they get worked in? I mean, I'm a little, like, I see no scenario how.
3: They started like, to a little bit yesterday.
4: A little bit. Like, would you be shocked at all if, like, Denzel Boston played more receiver reps than anybody?
3: This year?
4: Yeah.
3: No.
4: I mean, he's unlike the other three. He's 6'4".
3: That's right.
4: And he's a dude.
3: Like,
4: he's a true X. I just think you're always going to want, you know, him on the field.
3: All right, Dylan Gabriel with the three, scrambles out. He checks it down, hits it to Raheem Sanders. And a big hit to dislodge the football. Winston Reed laid the boom on Raheem Sanders. We're not tackling to the ground here.
4: He was sideline to sideline.
3: He was. That's what you need.
4: You got
3: to
4: have
3: a linebacker.
4: You're going to play in the AFC
3: National Football League. So no reps for Taylen Green there. It was just the ones, the twos, and the threes. Jimmy Haslam and J.W. Johnson there taking practice in the middle field. They will speak with the media later today, which is a big deal. As far as I'm concerned.
4: Yeah, get a little bit of an update on where things stand. And team took a little break. We're going to take one as well. 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
4: 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Mr. Zagura is here. The Orange Jacket, Mr. Siciliano is here. Then, of course, royalty as Mr. Kozar is here joining us as well. Bernie, we're about halfway through our third practice, our first with fans. What have you made of what you've seen so far, just in terms of how Todd's running it, different from what we saw last year?
5: Well, first, I'm not sure if I should feel offended that I'm an old man being called Mr. or thank you.
4: No.
5: Thank you for the awesome compliment.
4: Great reverence.
5: But really, I think today's first practice is a microcosm, again, of how astutely you guys talked about the beginning of it, wanting to see Deshaun's accuracy and playmaking post-snap, because it's pre-snap stuff of getting to the line is actually very top tier for being July 31st. And then in reverse with Shador, how he handles the pre-snap, getting to the line of scrimmage, in and out of the huddle, the kind of speed of that without the procedural pre-snap penalties. Unfortunately, we're still seeing that today.
6: So what we're seeing right now on the field, to take you live to the Cross Country Mortgage campus in Berea, is offense and defense both working against kind of dummy offense and defense. You got people in kind of either in the singlets or in the helmets. And what they're getting ready for is the next period is going to be third and what they call XXXL. So third and very long, third and 14 plus, third and 15 plus. So right now the offense is putting together some of their plays that they're going to try in these long situations, which I'm sure are going to involve some screens, perhaps some trickeration, as we saw right there, is kind of like a little, we call the old slant and ladder.
7: It used to be the old hook and ladder. Yeah.
8: Are you a hook and ladder or a hook and lateral guy?
6: Yes. I was a hook and ladder.
4: Hook and ladder. I was that too.
8: I'm a lateral. I'm sorry, Bernie. Hook and ladder. Hook and lateral.
5: I was just like any of them to work. This usually means desperation, and please God, let me have this baby one time.
8: It came back last year. The Bills used it. The Bears used it. People used it, and it worked last year.
4: Tell you what, if you played in a flag football league in the 90s or 2000s, it was automatic.
6: That was in our.
4: That was a regular
6: occurrence. We took down. Which, who was it?
8: Tweet your kid?
6: And no, in my fraternity. That was one of our the Pikes. Pi Kappa Alpha. We took down the Pikes in the semifinals in football right there.
8: I remember. Hook and ladder. I saw that NFL Films piece on that.
6: Yeah. D-Strum, my good buddy D-Strum, had a pick six, and then we came back with the hook and ladder for the walk-off, and it was glorious. But it's neither here nor there. So that's what we're doing right now. This is kind of just the offense going through a couple of plays at half speed against, again, a dummy defense or a scout team defense, not even in this
4: not
6: case.
4: Even.
6: It's coaches in singlets. Yep. And then on the defensive field, which is right in front of us, you got guys wearing the little caps over their helmets. Some are red, some are green, some are blue. Luca would love it. He'd be calling out colors.
8: How do you, Bernie, for third and long, fourth and long, whatever, 15, 20 yards, we always say on the broadcast, oh, there is no play call for third and 20. Well, I mean, there have to be play calls for third and 20. Granted, here in a controlled environment, the defense knows it's coming. So, obviously, the offensive line's got to give you time for everyone to get downfield. Like, what is your ideal third and 20 call?
5: So, first, you don't want to be in that spot naturally.
8: Right.
5: But also, it's really important, too, to understand where you are in the game. Are you winning the game? Is it early in the game? Are you losing the game? Is it late in the game? And unfortunately, that last scenario, losing the game and late in the game, makes you have to do things a little differently to where you're going to have to stay in there, probably let the defense or let the guys get downfield. You'll need that extra line protection. But typically, this is, and again, in the Marty ball and my history with game management, it's really playing field position. So typically, yeah, you know, statistically, you're less than 15% to get the success rate to get the first down. So don't make another bad negative play. Don't go backwards and try to get part of it back. So that's what we're seeing. Some of the kind of tricky plays, the hook and lateral there.
6: I was the shoots and ladders guy. So I think that. But,
8: no, lateral is fine.
6: Lateral is probably fine. Correct.
8: It's more fun.
9: We were always hook and ladder.
6: Yeah, always a hook and ladder.
9: Always. Whatever.
6: So I was able to get a look at the offensive line there. KT Leviston is at right guard again today. We haven't seen Tevin Jenkins out there. They had been rotating at that spot. And KT Leviston, I think, built more like a guard. Yeah. Seems like that would make a lot of sense.
8: The Rams thought he was
6: position.
8: A guard.
6: The Rams did, and now apparently the Browns do as well. So, Bernie, when you're in these situations, right, there are, I would call it, three clusters or types of plays that work. There's one where you're going to throw it past the sticks, and that's going to have to be a very tight window throw into a lot of traffic with a lot of risk.
5: A tight window throw like our view vantage point.
6: Exactly. Yes, right there. Yes. Exactly. Then there are a variety of throw it short of the sticks. You're throwing it underneath and trying to get a block, trying to make one guy miss in space, and trying to pick it up with your legs. And that can be not only kind of throwing a slant, it could be throwing the slant ladder, you know, where you clear three guys out, run the drag underneath and have them be lead blockers, or it could be a screen. And then there's the draw plays, which drive coaches nuts and drive fans nuts when your team's got somebody third and 20 and they run a draw and pick it up. And
8: looks
6: everybody
8: like
6: wants to. Yeah, everybody is furious. Wasn't, correct me if I'm wrong, but didn't like Ohio State was that a screen at the end of the first half? Where was it a screen?
9: Yeah.
6: In a situation where they needed a lot of yards. So when you go through those as a quarterback, you're saying, kind of thinking field position, your ideal is to get it, throw it short of the sticks, but with a play that has a design to be helpful. For example, right there, you're running a little angle route off of the slot with Isaiah Bond that's allowing linemen and blockers, tight ends, to get up in front and have a wall, and he hopes to navigate through that wall.
5: Yeah, absolutely. Our quarterbacks, our favorite friend is rack, run after catch, and creating, you know, whether it's clearing people through and bringing the receiver like Isaiah Bond with speed underneath it, or a little angle with linemen down the field, absolutely. That's optimal in today's NFL with pass rushes the way they are, trying to hold a protection for 3.5 seconds to get the guy past the first and 10 sticks, 20 yards downfield, tends to be in those seamed areas where they're tight window throws. I like making them, but that's high cost, high reward, high cost with those.
9: You see so many teams now trying to pick up like that 16, get to 4th and 4, quick count, get them to jump. Like, you just want the opportunity to keep playing offensive football. And you see, I mean, we've become so much more aggressive. Bernie, you're right. Like, when you played, it was all field position. Like, now so many teams go for it on 4th down. We don't know how Todd's going to do that, by the way. We lived a world with Kevin where, like, he was always going for it for 4th down. We have to see how Todd handles that.
6: But I think you're what an astute observation, Bo Bishop. It's a different league now. 3rd and 15 used to mean you had to get 15 yards or more to keep the football. Now, it means, can we get 12? Can we get 13? And they're willing to concede typically 12 or 13, but now it's an extra play.
8: And if you know that in the huddle, if you know you got 2 downs to make that changes the way you operate.
5: Absolutely. And you really have a propensity towards the kind of rack type of plays that allow you the opportunity to run some with that and not have a negative play to go for it on 4th down.
9: Another flag over there procedurally.
10: That's a lot, guys.
6: Well, you can't have that when you're
9: doing coaches in pennies over there. We got a procedure call over there.
6: Not good.
9: That ain't good, man. That ain't it.
6: I think it's interesting. You know, you remember watching football, and let's say it was a 3rd and 15, and the team would get 14.5, and they're willing to concede the 10 automatically.
9: Yeah.
6: So now it's can you make a guy miss?
8: Punt, then.
6: Right. Automatic.
8: I mean, depending on the field position, but nine times out of ten,
6: they would look at me this close and be like, fourth down, that's it. Oh, send the punt team out.
10: And Bernie, in your era, in the era that followed, like, it was stunning to see somebody go for it on fourth down.
5: Yeah, I mean, I'm just sitting here. I want to live, for the listeners out there and for you guys, I want to live in the present in 2026, but I'm reflecting back to the past in 1986 and wanting to go for it on fourth and one. In the Denver Broncos game before Elway got the game back. And today's game, you would 100% go for
10: that. You would 100% would have.
5: And back then, it was like the Antichrist suggesting that.
10: How dare you suggest that?
5: God, you're going to go to hell.
8: Well,
10: Pit him deep. Play
8: Rich
10: defense.
8: Carlos missed the kick, so.
6: So, yeah, no big deal. All right, we're going to go 7-on-7 here.
9: So one's on far field again, two's on
6: here
9: field. So
6: yep,
9: and what you'll get.
6: Something that's cool is Mike Rutenberg is with the ones calling the defensive plays. Todd Monken with the ones calling the offensive plays on this field. Travis Switzer, the Browns' offensive coordinator, is calling the offensive plays. And lo and behold, who do I see with the microphone calling the defensive plays? But our guy Tarv.
10: Let's go, Tarv.
8: Who did it yesterday? Because Rudy wasn't here.
9: So the little swing pass on the far field that was. Deshaun.
6: Yep, that's Deshaun on the far field.
9: I can't see who that number is.
6: So that's a catch. Little play action.
9: Shador.
6: He's got the swing. Comes Casey Concepcion. Right. Nice comeback route there. Finds a soft spot in the zone. Good ball from Shador.
5: Yeah, and nice. And with the camera on the helmet, watching his eyes there, you could see that he was looking down the field, looking at the weak safety, keeping him in the middle of the field, knowing the middle of the field is closed. That he's going to go do the high-low stretch outside like that.
8: And really good nice ball time. Placement, too, in the zone. Put it low where Casey can go down and not only get it, but protect himself.
6: And he came back to the ball.
9: It was Deshaun to Quinshon.
6: Quick, there, like just a quick little
9: quick flare out and then let him go. Back here, Shador Nearfield.
6: Over the defender, over Justin Jefferson, gets it to Brendan Bates. Shador looking very good throwing the football right now. Again, a little behind, but 7-on-7, a little bit different. Deshaun dropping back on the left.
5: And it was interesting with Shador to me. He had the high-low stretch, flat, and the kind of the corner behind it. And I, in the words of Gary Danielson, who used to mentor me, he goes, anybody could throw the check down in 7-on-7 practice. Practice going down the field. And for Shador to make that throw was nice.
9: Deshaun ripped one far field about 40 yards. On the sideline.
6: Rolling left.
9: Yeah.
6: To Gage Larvadan working against Grant Delpit right there. And that was an absolute rope.
9: Yeah, that was
6: from Deshaun Watson.
9: That was a seed there.
5: Well, to see if anyone's worried about his athleticism in the ankle or the shoulder, to roll left like that and fire a BB like that. His health is back.
6: Yeah,
9: he looks good.
6: That was a rocket
8: that
6: right
8: there. That was gorgeous.
6: Shador with a quick little check down to the running back on this side
8: as
6: well.
8: That was a low snap from the staffer wearing dry fit there, so the timing brought off on that.
9: They're gaining a lot of cushion, obviously, because we're working on third and long. Like, that's what we're looking on here. But at the same time, this is by far the best the first-team offense has looked against the first-team defense.
6: Yeah, that's just
9: today in general, not just here, but just today throughout the day.
6: Yep.
9: This is the best that it's looked.
6: That ball hasn't hit the ground so far for either of these quarterbacks in this 7-on-7 period. Taking a shot down the field. Shador deep ball. A little underthrown to the outside looking for Luke Gloria.
10: Gloria.
6: Deshaun deep on the other side. He's got Bond and he overshoots it. Bond.
5: Actually, both
6: been want to be behind the defense.
5: Yeah, actually both guys there, Shador and Deshaun. Shador threw it out of bounds, and so did Deshaun. You got to give him a chance when you have him.
6: Deshaun had
9: that one.
6: Yeah. You could tell the velocity, though, on his ball and the ability to get down the field for Deshaun is absolutely there. That was a good-looking throw, but too much. I'll tell you, I like Isaiah Bond. I've said it a lot. He just finds his way behind the defense all the time. Dylan Gabriel now on the far field. Shador again, his final play here. He pushes it down. Denzel Boston
8: just mossed D'Angelo Ross. He came up with the ball, yes?
6: He did. And that is that's good recognition by Shador Sanders saying, I have a diminutive cornerback going against a tall wide receiver. He took – if the corner's a little taller there, that might be going the other way.
9: Yep.
6: Denzel Boston, that's what he does, though, and that's great recognition. It doesn't matter. The corner isn't taller. Great recognition by Shador. And in that case, Bernie, just give the big fella a chance. And he goes up there and makes the play. But when I go back to it, this is, folks, this is why I am concerned very much about what's going on at the quarterback position behind Tyson Campbell and Denzel Ward, because we saw this in the OTAs. We saw this in minicamp. We're seeing in training camp. If you get one-on-one with our other corners, whether it be Trey Avery, whether it be D'Angelo Ross, and it's Denzel Boston, it's Concepcion, it's Bond, it's Judy, it's curtains.
8: That's a 7-inch difference in height there. Yeah.
5: Since I have this new lease on life and I've come back, I in my head still think I'm the young quarterback. I love Denzel Boston.
6: Yeah.
5: Okay?
6: Yes.
5: That guy is a man
8: out there.
5: So,
8: absolutely.
5: So for our listeners out there, that the catch was special, but he just, we were talking about it beforehand. He looks like he belongs.
6: He's a dude.
5: This is his space
10: out there. From a physical standpoint, we probably haven't had anyone like him since the last guy who wore 12 and played on the outside. And I'm not saying he's going to have Josh Gordon's statistical accumulation or even that type of ceiling, but he's the first one we've had. Like, we had Odell and Jarvis and all of those guys. Even Amari was at 6'4".
6: No.
10: Like, we haven't had anybody like him in a long time.
5: And his presence. He's made a couple special catches. I mean, that was special. Yeah, it was matter of fact. He wasn't jumping around. He just snagged it and walked back to the huddle. He expects himself to do that.
6: If it's near him, he catches it. Deshaun Watson already in on the other side. As that field continues to be through their reps faster with Deshaun and Dylan Gabriel. Tarv running around talking some trash over there.
10: Jeez, Tarv really is.
6: Yeah, he was. He was getting fired up right there. Deshaun had a nice crosser on that last one, and other than the overthrows, look good. Brent, I want to talk about from a quarterback perspective. A lot of people could say, oh, maybe that ball was underthrown to Denzel Boston. When you have a 7-inch height difference, he's never covered.
5: Yeah, so like we said earlier, being a little critical, they had guys, they threw the takeoff out of bounds, Deshaun threw the corner out, the Bond out of bounds. So if you have a guy, you don't want to overthrow him. But Shador did underthrow him. But when a guy like Denzel Boston who could make a play, you'd rather underthrow.
6: Yeah, give him a chance.
5: Absolutely.
6: By the way, in the other field, Deshaun Watson just threw a dig, about probably a 15 to 20 yard deep dig. Absolute frozen rope right there. And that was a very nice ball.
10: I thought he needed a day like this.
6: He's looking good so far.
10: And he's looked good so far. I think it's good for, the humanalytics of it.
6: Absolutely.
10: Belief, all of it. See it, rip it. There's a good rip.
8: Nice rip. To Malachi Corley.
6: Yeah, do we know from social media? Does anybody know what happened on the Quincy Williams one yet?
10: I haven't seen it.
8: Let me look at the socials right now. Deshaun completing one to Jerry Judy underneath on that.
6: It's good to see Judy get going. He's the first couple of days a little quieter for Jerry Judy. It was pretty easy to talk about Boston. It's pretty easy to talk, obviously, about Casey Concepcion. Bonds had some nice catches. The other guy I want to see get going, and I haven't really seen him out there yet today, and maybe he would be on the far field, but I don't know that I've even seen him in routes as Fannin, so maybe they're easy Fannin back in.
8: According to our Browns media, contingent online, Harold Fannin not here today, excused for personal reasons.
6: Well, that's why you haven't seen him. Look at Casey Concepcion climb the proverbial ladder.
8: A catch right there.
6: With a nice ball from Shador Sanders.
8: It really was.
6: Don't you turn me down when I get excited.
8: You got me excited here.
10: The G-man goes, he's peeking. He's peeking.
11: I remember my first time on the mic.
8: Hey now.
6: Listen, right now you're batting 500 turning your mic on of late.
10: It wouldn't be a training camp without you two bickering. It's all I want.
8: This in and of itself is a show.
6: Oh, absolutely. It's a great show.
10: Casey did that yesterday too, though.
6: Mocha Joe.
10: It is. He did that yesterday too, where he climbed the ladder and went up and got it.
6: He's looking
10: great. He's high pointing the heck out.
6: Great ball from Shador right there. Both of these quarterbacks post snap today. So far, best day for the quarterbacks.
8: Yeah, absolutely.
6: In my opinion.
8: I'm by the way looking at a video here of the Denzel Boston catch over D'Angelo Ross. Ross gave it an effort. I mean, he left his feet and Denzel Boston, watched that ball into his hands. And like Bernie, you said, calm, body language, got the feet down, looked down, checked the feet, acted like he'd been there.
6: I'll be honest, on rewatch, that was even a better ball from Shador Sanders.
8: Yeah, it was. It wasn't nearly as underthrown as we thought.
6: No,
8: what made it look underthrown is the fact that Ross left his feet.
6: Yep.
8: Yeah.
6: No, that was a very good ball there from Shador Sanders. Shador Sanders having a very good day. This is what we want. We want a competition where we're like, both of these guys are good. Who are we going to go with?
5: Yeah, competition where guys are making plays.
6: Yeah. Yep.
8: Where both teams played hard, but man, both teams played hard.
6: That's right. So it was an interception, obviously.
9: I'm trying to get
8: to see Quincy.
9: Here it is. He just undercut it, didn't see it.
6: It's a nice play by the Joker there. So from a Sean Watson standpoint, obviously that's a bit of a demerit. You can't have those picks. But he's made a lot of very good throws today.
8: Yeah, I think his best day by far, throwing it. He was good yesterday too, but this is the best anyone's looked against the one defense.
6: Correct.
8: Correct.
5: I as an eternal optimist and want to manifest positivity.
8: That's right.
5: It is an excellent practice and quarterback play so far, but it is still 7-on-7.
8: Yeah.
6: Yes, it should be good.
5: Right. It should be.
8: 7-on-7, you should be winning.
5: It should be. So the D-line, I'm looking forward to seeing it. Maybe
6: Dylan Gabriel.
9: Sucked that one in there, didn't
6: he? Yeah, nice dig to Cedric Tillman. And that just speaks to our wide receiver depth. A year ago, Cedric Tillman, your opening day number two wide receiver. This year, fighting to make this football team is
8: come back there.
6: The way Shador, he comes back to the ball, Bernie, quarterback friendly. We talk about that all the time. You love that.
5: The attention to detail, how you do little things, how you do all things for all the young receivers out there. How you come back to the ball
8: and make yourself available.
5: Catch it in the hands and make yourself available.
6: Here's the reality.
5: Quarterback's best friend.
6: What we do against the ones is very noteworthy. I'm sorry, and what we do against the twos is not as noteworthy because Denzel Boston and Casey Concepcion are on another level.
9: They are on another
6: than what
9: level.
6: They're going against. Yeah. Yes. And so it's the quarterback working with the twos should look good. And this is, to me, you know, if I'm watching this stuff. By the way, Taylen Greenbelt, baby, outstretched.
9: Put it out there.
6: Oh, that would have been nice.
5: To the part of our receivers looking so good that – actually, I would caution people, and if I'm the quarterback, I would really want to play with the second-team receivers against anybody's second-team defense.
9: But they're feasting, Bert.
6: I do think that this has to, if this trend continues when the pads go on, because that's how football
8: is
6: played.
8: That's what I was about to ask,
6: if this trend continues when the pads go on, I believe that we will be compelled to bring in cornerback help.
8: Yeah. We've been talking about it all.
6: Taylen.
8: He's got a cannon. But you got to put it on. You got to put it on your guy.
6: Hold on a second.
8: You got to put it on
6: your
8: guy.
6: Hold on a second. 100% that should have been caught.
8: Yes.
6: That was, up there and
8: Aaron
6: didn't really want to go up there.
8: The receiver's 5'8".
6: I understand that.
8: But yes, it should be caught.
6: We're not even hitting right now, so don't worry about that.
9: He's so tall that the ball didn't even really have any arc to it.
6: Correct. No, that was just a rocket. Casey Concepcion catches that ball. There was not an attempt made to catch the ball because I think he knew that he was going to go up. But we're not in pads. Nobody's hitting. Nothing to worry about.
5: Yeah, that's not what you really want on film.
6: No.
8: Yeah.
5: Turn it down, a jump ball.
6: No. He's going
5: to
6: want
5: to
6: go after that.
5: But that's to that kind of out takeoff that Taylor Green just threw. The helmet camera really would be helpful for him there because you want to stare down the out like they did. But you also want to get your head up to the middle of the field to keep the safety in the middle of the field so you could hold him there. So he stared it down a little bit, which had the safety lean in too quick.
6: You only get that from the great Bernie Kosar, folks.
5: But that's a good teaching tool now for coaches, having that camera on the top of your helmet to be able to coach him up. And it's July 31st, so for
6: you know what I've always
5: round quarterback.
9: We're gonna get some good ball here, by the way.
6: You know what I've always wondered, by the way, is do teams that don't have stripes on their helmets do those quarterbacks have an advantage? Because defensive backs are taught to watch the stripe, right, Bernie?
5: Yeah, I really use that as my advantage too, because I threw sidearm would look straight down the field, and then keep guys because they would be looking at the stripe of the helmet.
9: Got some ones versus ones.
6: Maybe that's why Joe Burrow's so good.
5: Joe Burrow does a great job.
6: Well, no stripes.
8: His helmet is nothing but stripes.
6: They're horizontal.
9: Sean hit Quinshon on a little out of the backfield play over there. He's doing some 11-on-11 stuff on the far field now, 1v1s.
6: There we go. At least we have an opportunity maybe to see it. Bit. Yeah, move them there. Move these guys. Where's Jerry Glanville? We need to get that coach.
8: DeJuan at left tackle.
6: Right
8: Zion
6: right
8: at left guard.
6: KT.
8: Elton Jenkins at center. KT Leviston and Titus Howard on the right side.
6: So this looks like they're in second down and about second and long here. It's a second on the down thing, and it looks like good, at least 15.
8: Side handoff, Quinshon.
6: Ooh, boy.
5: Ooh, ooh, ooh, ooh.
6: Oh, boy.
8: Easy. Feet got tangled up a little bit low. He bounced out of it, but, like, hold your breath.
5: I will say the offensive line's defensive linemen, when there aren't pads on, really put the pressure on
8: us. They go full bore.
5: So it's not uncommon for defenses to be drastically in front of offenses this time of the year. And until the pads come on, it's going to be tough for offensive line and 11-on-11 to look effective.
10: Yeah. When do we have pads? When's our first pad day? Is it Monday?
6: I think it's Monday.
8: It's definitely early next week.
6: Yeah, Monday or Tuesday. Deshaun play action, deep drop. Gets it out underneath a little screen there to Rocket Sanders. Quincy Williams says, no. I got you right there. I like what Quincy Williams has brought to this football team.
10: He's got
6: a lot
10: of bounce to him.
6: By the way, little detail from the quarterbacks. He's the one who hit Bake in that game.
8: Yes.
6: On a blitz, and he was around him for a sack later on, so that was some good Quincy Williams tape in that particular game
8: where Bake got his arm jacked back.
6: Oh man,
8: that was
6: bruised.
8: Awful.
6: That was gross. Yeah.
10: Bernie, how did
6: He's
10: you
6: a
10: handle?
6: Tough dude.
10: How did you handle quarterback competition as a player?
5: So, fortunately, I wasn't in it a ton
10: Not
5: in the
10: much.
5: Pros, but in college I was, and then towards the ends in my pro career, and it's a tricky dynamic, and I was thinking about that when you're the guy. Okay, where I spent the early part of my career as that, you really use camp as a leadership thing, as a development tool, and you're able to work on your players and the guys around you and really put your mark on the team. When you're competing, though, for the job and it's not yours and you're not the crowned leader, it's really hard to jump on Bo Bishop.
10: Yeah.
5: Bo, I want you to stay out there. I need you to run extra comebacks here. I need you to do this or do that.
10: Right.
5: When you're not the guy.
8: And plus his attitude, I don't know that he would do it anyway, right?
10: For Bernie, I'd do anything.
6: Yeah. Blitz, Deshaun gets away from it, picks up a few yards on the ground there. Bernie, so from that vantage point, when do you want the starter to be named?
5: So I like how Coach Bunkin said, they're going to tell me when. They're going to decide by their play. And if their play separates it, like if Deshaun starts complimenting his pre-snap routine, which he's super effective with post-snap decisions, okay, then earlier rather than later. But if Shador gets his pre-snap stuff out of his system and is still able to make plays during the game like he did last year, I could see why we're in a dilemma not being able to make that decision.
10: This much we know, this is the best the offense have looked collectively in camp.
6: Yes.
10: Today has been the best that it has looked. We will continue. 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

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And don't forget about us on ESPN Plus. We're going to keep hearing from you in about 10 minutes at 888-SAY-ESPN, 888-729-3776 on the Freddie and Harry call-in line. Which Super Bowl contender is prime for

0: A disappointing season. I gave five about 20 minutes ago. All we need from you is one at 888-729-3776. Which contender for a Super Bowl could be a disappointment when it's all said and done? Nobody's talking Super Bowl with the New York Giants, but they're talking about a brand new attitude brought on by John Harbaugh, their head coach. Jordan Renan does a great job as an ESPN New York Giants reporter. He's also an FOFH, a friend of Freddie and Harry. Let's see what he has been able to see so far with year one of Bob and John Harbaugh and his first training camp. What has been the most impressive thing so far, Jordan, that you've seen from the first camp for the New York Giants under the tutelage of John Harbaugh?
1: Yeah, I mean, it's early in camp, but you're seeing a team that's going to work hard. I mean, Harry, you've been in a lot of training camps. I've never seen a training camp. I mean, forget that, a practice. He just runs live period after live period after live period. Like, there's no break. There's no, like, special teams to even break it up. Like, nothing. No, like, learning periods, nothing. It's just one after another. I mean, I think that when they get to full practices, you know, the full 3.5 hours, whatever they're allotted, like, they're going to run over 100 live plays at practice, at a Giants practice, which to me is a hard number. And, you know, he wants to be a big physical football team, and this is all part of it. So there's a total new attitude with John Harbaugh and the Giants, and he wants this team to be stronger mentally and physically. And I think you're seeing that as we move along here.
2: And that's the reasoning for doing it, is because when you come in as a head coach, you're trying to change the culture and you want your team to be a lot more physical than they were the last few years. You want to go ones on ones. You want to go best on best. But also at the same time, you want guys to be out there and play real football going against one another. But as you're going period from period to the next one, you want to see who's going to be able to do it when they're tired, when the circumstances are not the best. Anybody can do it when you're out there fresh and you're running around and doing it. But when you're dog tired, it's hot outside, you're seeing the same person every single day, who can consistently do it over and over again? Because when you get to game-like situations, and let's just say you need that two-minute drive and you're dirt tired as an offense and you just got there off the field in the kickoff team then gave up a 99-yard touchdown and you got to go back out there after having like a 12-play drive, do you have the mental capacity to withstand and go down and have another 80-yard drive to go win the ball game? That's why you do it if you're John Harbaugh, and I love every bit of it. But I do want to ask you.
1: Yeah, and that's why, you know, and that's why he said today, like, we're still learning about our team, right? And the question was about Cam Scadaboo and, you know, what that workload's going to be and the running back position. But I think that applies to everything. He's still learning what he has with these players in regards to who he can trust and who he can't.
2: I want to ask you about the wide receiver position, Malik Nabers. We know he's coming off of ACL that he tore in week four last year. How does he look out there? Does he look explosive as he did before he tore his ACL, or do you see him favoring it a little bit?
1: Okay, so let me first say, we're day three, right? So first 2 days, Malik Nabers practiced individual drills, which is a lot considering we hadn't seen him run since, you know, before the injury. And obviously he had a second procedure done at some point earlier this year. He took today off, right? They said it was basically part of the plan, day of rest. Like, they're going to have him, you know, start, you know, have days where he's going to work harder, work less, and sort of work him up and work him in. But when he was on the field the first 2 days, he looked to be running well. Would I say he's as explosive as he was beforehand? No, I don't think we're there with Malik Nabers yet. We're taking baby steps. He has 6+ weeks to kind of get ready here. He just started running routes several weeks back, so there's a ways to go. But the fact that he's running without that limp the first 2 days we saw him, I think is a positive step in the right direction. Because the reality is, when we saw Malik Nabers, it was at late May at the Brian Burns Celebrity Softball Game, and I know everyone saw that video of him like running to first base. His leg wasn't bending, and he looked like an old man dragging his leg along. So the fact that in 2 months he's made that progress and he's able to run and cut cleanly, huge win for the Giants, huge win for Malik Nabers. And I would be surprised that if he, barring a setback, if in the 6+ weeks he wasn't able to get himself ready to play football for week one against the Dallas Cowboys. Doesn't mean he's going to be back to pre-injury Malik Nabers right away. Probably unrealistic, right? It takes time. But I do think he's trending in the right direction to play for week one right now.
0: He's the ESPN New York Giants reporter, Jordan Renaud, joining us on Freddie and Harry Love Friday on ESPN Radio, the ESPN app, and ESPN Plus. I know it's only year two for Jackson Dart, but why do I get the sense this has become his team in New York, Jordan?
1: Yeah, I mean, look, the players love him. He has the word that they always use for him is aura. And he's kind of made for, you know, the bright lights in the big city, you know? And now it'll be interesting to see if it works, because we've seen quarterbacks with big personalities, but really the quarterback that have worked, like Eli Manning did his best not to show that, right? To stay out of the spotlight. Does it get to the point where it could be too big, right? And then the pressure around you and the pull around you is too much. That'll be interesting to see how it plays out. But Jackson Dart is living it up. You saw this offseason. You name a big event, the Knicks, you know, finals game, World Cup final, the, you know, you name it, the Kentucky Derby. He was everywhere. But with that, by being that out there publicly, comes a lot of pressure, right? Because if things don't work out, if things do go sideways, then you have people pointing at you saying, oh, see, you're doing too much. You're out there too much. Concentrate on football. That's just the reality of the situation. And we're going to find out real quick if he's going to be able to handle that part of it as well. I mean, I didn't even mention he introduced the president, Donald Trump at whatever it was in New York.
2: Now, another disappointing piece for the New York Giants in 2025 was this defense. Denard Wilson's coming over to anchor that side of the football. They're going to be without Dexter Lawrence this year. What do you see from that side of the football that needs to be better from a year ago?
1: Oh, their run defense was putrid. Mm-hmm. They left 5.3 yards per carry. I mean, Harry, when you're basically facing second and four or five every play, like, your defense is in trouble. So they need to improve that and figure out a way to do that. Now, their defensive interior, they signed DJ Reader, Shelby Harris, veterans. Little thin, definitely a little big question mark still, but I think the Giants, and Joe Shane kind of said this when I asked him about it, is part of their answer to that, a big part of the answer to that, is they signed Tremaine Edmonds as their middle linebacker, their green dot play caller. And they drafted Arvell Reese, who's playing weak side linebacker, inside weak side linebacker, and is just a physical specimen, man. Holy cow. Like, impressive just looking at him. Him and his physicality in the middle of the defense at that weak side linebacker position, those two linebackers, they put a lot of stock in those two guys, a lot of assets and resources in those two guys to be a big part of the solution and run defense.
2: Now, Jordan, you don't know this about me, but when I trained for the NFL draft back in 2008, mm-hmm. I spent some time in one of these wonderful states out of the 50. That state happened to be West Virginia. And I need you to help me out a little bit. E-Dog, can you cue this song up for me? I need Jordan to help me sing this.

0: There you go, Jordan.
1: I've been like 50 times since I've been here already, man.
0: Take me
1: I mean,
0: home.
1: Just over and over and over again. Like, this is an interesting place because I was like, I've never been to Morgantown. I've never been to the University of West Virginia. Maybe I'll go visit on the off day, see what it's like. Mm-hmm. I look on the map. Dude, I am like 3+ hours
2: easily
1: from Morgantown, West Virginia.
2: Easily.
1: I'm in the mountains in places that, you know, I'm like, what is going on around here, man?
0: Well, how far are you from...
1: A little different than New York.
0: How far are you from Huntington, West Virginia?
1: I don't know. I think it's over an hour. I think it's like an hour and a half. All I know is I'm pretty far from anything right now. And I'm far from New York, I'll tell you that much.
0: But I would definitely drive to Huntington. That's where I actually trained at. That's where the Marshall is. So drive to Huntington, go have you a nice
1: Huntington?
0: Dinner. Yeah.
1: Okay. Okay.
2: Mm-hmm.
1: I mean, we've got a nice little setup here. There's an Airbnb with a bunch of reporters where we're making the best of the situation. And
0: that's what I'm talking
1: white
0: about.
1: White sulfur space. I mean, it's nice, though.
2: Yeah.
1: I mean, we are in the mountains. It is nice and scenic. And I've heard there's a heck of a golf course there.
2: Well, put it this way. You never want to hear a sentence started, I don't know. But Jordan made the best of I don't know, covering the New York Giants down in West Virginia as an ESPN reporter. Hit Jordan Renaud in the socials at Jordan Renaud. That's RAANAN. Jordan, enjoy the conversation that we always do with you, my friend.
1: You got it.
2: Continued success.
1: We got can't an extra wait to spot in the house if you guys want to make it down this week.
0: I'm fine.
2: I think we'll pass on that one. But thanks a lot, Jordan. We appreciate it.
0: Atlanta, Georgia is great for me. I'm fine, Jordan.
2: And New York and Connecticut, that's fine for me, too. Jordan Renaud, ESPN New York Giants. Giants reporter joining us on Love Friday, Freddie and Harry. He is Harry Douglas and Freddie Coleman on ESPN Radio, the ESPN app, and don't forget about us on ESPN Plus. Nobody's talking Super Bowl with the New York Giants. I'm going to talk playoffs, but not Super Bowl. What's a Super Bowl contender that you believe, when it's all said and done, will be a disappointment as a football team in 2026? 888, say ESPN, 888-729-3776. We go down to Denny in Florida. Denny, give us that team that could be a disappointment as a Super Bowl contender.
3: Sure will, guys. You guys have a great show.
2: Thank you, brother.
3: They're my favorite team. You talked about a lot of factors come into play, like the schedule. Their offensive line can't even block air. But the New England Patriots, their schedule last year, that offensive line, they did get lucky in the playoffs. And then they were shown out in the Super Bowl. So I did the win-loss game on one of the other shows, and I had them at 10-7. I'd like you guys to maybe look at that schedule because it is brutal. So that's my say. What do you guys think?
0: Yeah, for New England, you look at the first four games of the year and they're versus teams who made the playoffs a year ago. And three of those four are on the road, starting with the Super Bowl champions, the Seattle Seahawks on the road, the 12th man. We all know how difficult it is to go up there in that part of the country and win football games. But then after that, you have the Pittsburgh Steelers, the Jacksonville Jaguars, the Buffalo Bills. And then you have a four game span where you have the Raiders, the Jets, the Bears, the Miami Dolphins. Now, I do believe the Jets are going to be a better football team. Even the Raiders will be a better football team. But that Chicago Bear game looks like it's going to be the hardest one within those next four. So give yourself some wiggle room if you're the New England Patriots. At least go 2-2 in your first four games, mm-hmm. or 3-1.
2: Yeah.
0: I don't think you want to go 1-3 in your first four.
2: I caution people about looking at schedules from this year based on last year's results. I caution people about that. You do not know what these teams are going to look like once training camp is over. If an injury here, an injury there, whatever that's going to be, it's very easy to use that as low-hanging fruit. Not saying you do that, Harry Douglas, but a lot of people do and say, well, they're going to get their comeuppance because the schedule is tougher. You don't know what the schedule is going to even look like or be like until those games are actually played and those teams actually look like what they're supposed to look like one way or the other. Chris in Michigan, give us a Super Bowl contender that you believe could be headed for a disappointing season.
4: I'm going to go with the Indiana Bears.
0: Chris,
4: I love you guys.
0: You caught him off guard. Love it.
2: Thank you. Thank you, Chris. Why do you think the Indiana Bears are going to be disappointing?
4: So I kind of look at their team in regards to what Washington was last year compared to the prior year. I know there was an injury with Jayden Daniels, but they had 7 wins in the last 2 minutes of a game. Like, you can't rely on that, you know, cardiac Bears. Like, you just can't rely on that. They also have one of the toughest schedules in the NFL. The NFC North is definitely the toughest division in football. And to be 100% honest with you, I actually have them last in the division this year.
2: Ooh. What fan are you, Chris?
4: I am a... I don't know if I want to tell you. I'm a Packer fan.
0: Go, Pack, go.
2: The NFC North rivalry. Never ends. I don't know about last, but it wouldn't be. Think about this. They won this division last year 11-6. The last place team was 9-8.
0: And easily, if they had competent quarterback play, could have won the division.
2: No doubt about it. If the Lions didn't have a lot of injuries, they could have been in that mix as well. Who knows what the Packers would have looked like had Micah Parsons not gotten injured with that torn ACL, because they were playing at a freak level on defense with that guy as a part of their lineup. Brian in Florida, give us a Super Bowl contender that you believe is primed for a disappointing season. Love Friday, Freddie and Harry at 888-729-3776.
5: How's it going, guys?
2: Because how are you?
5: Not bad. So I got two things. One is, I think there's a lot of people that are high on the Chargers and Justin Herbert. I just don't see, he's made in a lab the excuse all the time. I just don't see the Chargers doing anything. He's not proven in the playoffs for sure. So I'm just saying the Chargers are one that a lot of people have high hopes for that I don't even see doing anything this year.
0: So one of the things for the Chargers that I'm interested to see this season is the relationship between Justin Herbert and new offensive coordinator Mike McDaniel. And what I do know Mike McDaniel knows how to do, it's make sure that doggone run game is at the forefront of everything they want to do. You think about that San Francisco 49ers, and I know Kyle Shanahan was the offensive coordinator, but the guy that was the run game coordinator was Mike McDaniel. Then he goes down to Miami to be the head coach, and you have multiple guys being a part of that run game where you had, what, 2 or 3 running back head coach, and you have multiple guys being a part of that run game where you had, what, 2 or 3 running backs, you had receivers that were a part of the run game and an extension of it as well, too. I think he's now with a

0: hospital floor, too.
1: Oof.
0: How many times we've seen, they lost both of their starting tackles last year, and they still made the playoffs, which shows how good of a coach Jim Harbaugh is. With so many different injuries. Omarion Hampton, their running back.
2: He got hurt.
0: Yeah, he only played 9 games last year, but he still averaged over 4.4 yards
2: per
0: carry.
2: Another running back got hurt, too.
0: Kamani Vidal, another guy that got hurt. And with all of that, they still made the playoffs anyway, and they weren't an easy out against the New England Patriots having to travel cross country. If they can stay reasonably healthy, Justin Herbert's going to show a little something-something with Mike McDaniel in charge of calling plays with the Los Angeles Chargers.
2: See, what I'm worried about the most with the Chargers is that Jesse Minter is no longer the defensive coordinator.
0: Yeah.
2: So how's the new defensive coordinator going to come in, implement his system, and how quickly are guys going to get acclimated to it where they're consistently being dominant on defense? Because that was a damn good defense the last few years.
0: Put it this way. You got talent. You got the right kind of coach. You can do some things. He might be a Jesse Minter, but he was not going to be devoid of talent with the Los Angeles Chargers new defense coordinator. Big Mike in Texas, one of our favorites. Big Mike, give us a Super Bowl contender that you believe will be a disappointing team when it's all said and done.
3: All right, what's up, guys?
0: What's going on, brother?
3: First of all, I got to say, I hate the Green Bay Packers. And the only team I hate more than the Green Bay Packers is probably the St. Louis Cardinals. But they're neck and neck. The Green Bay Packers is not even in Super Bowl contention. Chicago Bears is in Super Bowl contention. Cause that's why we're talking about them. The last caller called to talk about they're no Super Bowl contenders. And they won't be disappointing. Nobody calling about the Green Bay Packers being disappointed. They don't make the doggone Super Bowl. Man, I'm sorry. It's Love Friday.
0: Yes,
4: it's Love Friday.
3: Yeah, it's Love Friday. All right. Okay. The Cincinnati Bengals got a problem. They always had a problem. They don't draft well, and they don't develop their players. Their offensive line is going to be the same terrible offensive line no matter what they do. Joe Burrow and the Cincinnati Bengals don't really have a shot to be in the Super Bowl. No matter, they got an easy schedule, but unless you get bubble wrap or something, you know, if you can get airbags around a quarterback when the defense will get real close, they deploy, Joe Burrow's not going to make it through the season. He never do. So I would say they would be disappointing. But another thing is disappointing. Love Friday is going to be moved up next Friday,
0: but it's still
3: in the evening time.
0: Yeah.
3: And I realized I had to rearrange my whole life for Love Friday. I had to make some concessions to my wife, you know. Because the evening time is just the right time for us, you know, on Friday night. So I'm like, man, I got a problem. So I've been working it out, you know. And so, because we normally have, you know, a Cabernet or something, a Cabernet. I have a single malt. And then y'all show,
0: mm-hmm.
3: Yeah, we're good. So I don't know what I'm going to do, but I think we're going to have a late night Love Friday from now on.
2: And most importantly, Big Mike, make sure you go get one of them 5-hour energies. It's going to make everything better.
3: I'm going to need that because I get up early in the morning. I have to laugh, so I got to get that fruity rainbow.
0: Big Mike needs his own reality show.
2: He really does.
0: And he's alluding to, for those who don't know, our show is getting moved up. Instead of starting at 3 o'clock Eastern time, it's going to start at 5 o'clock Eastern time. But you're going to get 3 hours of Freddie and Harry from 5 p.m. to 8 p.m. Eastern time as we get moved up with a brand new schedule that starts on August the 3rd. So even though we're moving up, that doesn't mean that Love Friday is going to disappear. That doesn't mean that Safe Space is going to disappear. Reggae Money is still going to be there. Wednesday Groove-a-thon. You're still going to get Freddie and Harry, but starting at 5 o'clock Eastern time, that starts on Monday. He is Harry Douglas. I am Freddie Coleman. It is Love Friday, Freddie and Harry.
2: We have us a nice little Cabernet.
0: Yeah.
3: Love Friday.
0: Exactly. Big Mike needs his own TV reality show. Get the producers on that stat. We stay with the National Football League. We're going to do a little take your pick involving maybe your favorite quarterback or a quarterback that you believe is overrated. 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
2: I'm Ed Benkin. We start with training camp news and good news for the Packers. They welcome back their starting tight end, with Tucker Kraft being taken off the PUP list. He's coming back for torn ACL suffered 9 months ago. Atlanta quarterback Tua Tagovailoa is proceeding cautiously while dealing with what he is calling a tweak in his back. He says the injury is not serious, but there's no timetable when he will return to full practice. Turning to baseball, the Yankees shut out the Cubs today at Wrigley Field. Meanwhile, the Mets made a trade, sending left-handed reliever A.J. Minter to the Twins in exchange for a pair of minor leaguers. As far as Tarek Skubal, ESPN's Jeff Passan talked about the possibility of the Tigers pitcher going to Milwaukee in a trade.
3: The Brewers have an incredible farm system. They have the ability to do this, and they've done it in the past. In 2008, when they went out and got CC Sabathia, and he had an amazing second half of the season for them.
2: Major League's baseball trade deadline is on Monday. Shohei Ohtani is expected back in the Dodgers lineup tonight. He sat out the last game as he continues to deal with a knee injury. The Dodgers open up a series with the Red Sox tonight.
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0: the ESPN app, SiriusXM Channel 80, as well as TuneIn. And don't forget about us on ESPN Plus. You can do the math on you want, but I'll take care of that for you. The NFL season right now is 40 days away. A little bit less than 40 days away before we have the opening games on Wednesday, then Thursday, then Sunday, then Monday. So we bring in Shannon Penn, our erstwhile New York Giants fan. We're going to do a little take your pick in terms of which quarterback do we believe will have the better season. We'll get two choices, and we have to pick one or the other. Here's take the over in terms of how many times Harry Douglas and I will disagree. Part of take your pick, which quarterback do we believe will have the better season? So, Brother Shannon, the flow is yours.
1: And Freddie, reminding people again, how many days until the start of the NFL season?
0: Is it 40?
1: It's not even that long. You know why? It's six, because we got the Hall of Fame game next Thursday.
0: That's
1: so
0: right.
1: So we don't have to wait that long,
0: good
1: my guy.
0: Call.
1: We here
0: good
1: now.
0: Call.
1: Wait a minute. I can't do that. Anyway, all right, on the NFL, take your pick.
2: Officially, it is found their way.
0: Officially, it is 40, though, but you're right. We have football action next week. This will be the last weekend for no football until February. So carry on, Shannon Penn. Carry on.
1: Yeah, I think somebody said yesterday was the last Thursday.
0: Without football this year.
1: Woo.
0: Yes, indeed.
2: There we go.
1: Yeah, I heard. Where that little bird at?
2: Where that little bird at?
3: Thirsty Thursday.
1: I'm working on the mom. All right, take your pick, Harry. Which quarterback do you believe will have a better season? Caleb Williams of the Bears or Jared Goff of the Detroit Lions?
2: As an individual, I'm going to go with Caleb Williams. I do believe he's going to win MVP for 2026. Mm-hmm. Second season under Ben Johnson, I think he's going to be better from start to finish amongst ball games and not just be a late game heroic type quarterback. Now, Jared Goff, I still believe is going to be good as well. Their schedule is going to be easier. They have a new play caller in Drew Petsing, but I'm going with Caleb Williams in this regard.
0: I'm going with Jared Goff. People don't realize last year in a quote unquote down year for him, completed 68% of his passes, over 4,500 yards, 34 touchdowns, and 8 interceptions. We don't talk about that year enough because his team was so decimated by injuries on the other side that the Lions could not get to the playoffs. And Jahmyr Gibbs could get the ball a little bit more, too. Yeah, you lose Montgomery to the Houston Texans, they'll find capable replacements. But I'm
2: Pacheco.
0: Taking,
2: they got Pacheco.
0: They got Pacheco from the Kansas City Chiefs. Thank you. Yep. And I'll take Jared Goff to have a better season individually than Caleb Williams.
1: All right, Freddie, you said it on your list earlier when we did our ESPN radio rank 'em, where you had Super Bowl contenders that can disappoint. You had the Los Angeles Rams at number one. So with that being said, which quarterback will have a better season this year? Matthew Stafford of said Los Angeles Rams or Dak Prescott of your Dallas Cowboys?
0: I'm taking Dak Prescott here. Matthew Stafford's still an elite quarterback, but I think that offense could be even scarier this year for the Dallas Cowboys than it was last year. George Pickens playing for a new contract. He played like that last year, and the Cowboys franchise tagged him. So what is he going to look like trying to even get the big money that CeeDee Lamb is getting, that Dak Prescott has? The Cowboys are the ninth best rushing offense in the National Football League to help out Dak Prescott. That offensive line is going to get better. Yeah, I think Dak Prescott will want to have a better season than Matthew Stafford.
2: So all of a sudden, you no longer have PTSD. You're over it that quick.
0: This has nothing to do with the Cowboys being Super Bowl contenders. This is about individual achievement. Like Robert De Niro says, Al Capone of the Untouchables. Individual achievement. We didn't say which team. We said which quarterback. That's why I'm taking Dak Prescott.
2: Well, since we're talking about individual achievements, the guy that won MVP of the league last year is Matthew Stafford. Uh-huh. So I'm going to go with Dak Prescott as well. I do believe he's going to have the better season than Matthew Stafford for 2026, Freddie Coleman.
0: I knew it was going to be a royal scam in there somewhere.
1: All right, Harry, next up, which quarterback's going to have a better season, Lamar Jackson or Josh Allen?
2: Why do we always have to put these two against one another?
0: Because they haven't beaten Patrick Mahomes in the playoffs. That's why.
2: Okay, fair point. fair point. Ah, oh, wow. This is a tough one because Lamar Jackson has a new offensive coordinator, but I do love the offensive system that they're going to run. Josh Allen, his offensive coordinator, is now the head coach. The offense hasn't been the problem. Ah. Oh.
0: Mm-hmm.
2: You know what? I'm going to go with Lamar Jackson because I picked the Baltimore Ravens to represent the AFC in the Super Bowl. And in order for that to happen, I know the defense has to be better, but Lamar Jackson has to be stellar in his performance week in and week out and also remain healthy for 17. I'm going Lamar Jackson.
0: Yeah, I was almost there with you, but I think Josh Allen have the better season. Although I still worry about the wide receiver core and who's going to step up. I keep waiting for Keon Coleman to do justice to a great last name known as Coleman. Could this be the year? And if it is, that could be a different level of offensive efficiency for the Buffalo Bills. I almost slid your way with Lamar Jackson, but the brand new building they're going into, your guy's now calling plays. That's going to help you out. I'll take Josh Allen in this scenario.
2: Now, also, let me lay this out for a lot of people that are watching and listening right now on ESPN Radio, on ESPN Plus, or SiriusXM Channel 80, or the ESPN app. I have a lot of friends in Buffalo.
0: Yes, you do.
2: And I'm pretty sure, like last time when I put the Baltimore Ravens to go to the Super Bowl, I'm going to get a series of text messages. One of those messages is going to be in a group text with about five people. The other ones are going to come probably three or four more other people. And I'm going to have to take the verbal abuse from my friends. But it's not going to be too long before I see those guys, because I'm going up to Buffalo in about a week and a half or two. And I'm going to explain to them, you do know I've chosen the Buffalo Bills the last few years, right? And they have not gotten over the hump.
0: Exactly. Get them.
2: Okay, so leave me alone.
0: Yeah, get them. Tell Tony the nose, Nick the neck, we said hi. Get them.
1: See, look, Harry's just trying to protect the neck right now. That's what he's trying to do. Yeah. He's trying to make sure he can be on that Alaska trip next year so he can get some of that bass.
0: I don't blame him.
2: It's the big black cod.
1: Oh, that's what it was.
2: And the salmon and the king halibut, which is all in my deep freezer right now, just waiting to be cooked by me.
0: Oh, man, that just sounds good. That's a good old fish fry right there.
1: All right, next up. Which quarterback do you believe will have a better season, Harry Douglas, Drake May or Jalen Hurts?
2: I'm going with Drake May. There's a new offensive system with the Philadelphia Eagles and Sean Mannion that not only Jalen Hurts has to learn, but everyone amongst that offense. And then I look at Drake May. Josh McDaniels is coming back. You got him two lethal weapons on the outside of Romeo Doubs and A.J. Brown. Oh, and by the way, you added two offensive linemen as well. Elijah Vera Tucker as an offensive guard, and then Caleb Lemieux you took with your first-round draft pick. So I'm going with Drake May.
0: Yeah, I'm with you on that one, because Drake May is one of the more accurate passers in the National Football League, and now you add a guy that's an area code wide receiver in A.J. Brown. I know about the offensive line issues. The best way to help the offensive line, get rid of the ball quicker, and A.J. Brown's going to help with that. I'm with you. I'm taking Drake May in this scenario.
1: All right, Freddie, let's go to AFC West quarterbacks. Which quarterback will have a better season, Justin Herbert or Bo Nix?
0: I'm going to say Justin Herbert, because Mike McDaniel will unlock him even more. And keep an eye on Lorenzo Gadsden. I think he'd be primed for a big, big year with another year in that offense, a new offense that really suits big wide receivers that go along the running game. Bo Nix is really good, but Justin Herbert, there's not a throw he can't make. He's an athletic freak at 6'6", what he can do with the football, running and passing it. I'll take Justin Herbert in this scenario.
2: The disrespect to Bo Nix is at an all-time high.
0: I'm not disrespecting
2: him. This is a guy that had his team in the AFC Championship game, but very unfortunate because he was not able to play. Justin Herbert has not gotten his team to the AFC Championship game. We got to get Justin Herbert to even play well in a playoff game. But with that being said, Freddie, I'm on the same line as you. I think things are going to be different for Justin Herbert. Him and Mike McDaniel, offensive coordinator, quarterback, and that run game is going to be on full display this season. I agree with you, Justin Herbert.
1: All right, last and certainly not least, a couple quarterbacks who had really good rookie seasons and trailed off a little bit. So now, moving forward, let's look at C.J. Stroud and Jaden Daniels, Harry. Which quarterback will have a better season, C.J. Stroud or Jaden Daniels?
2: I'm going with Jaden Daniels. This is the guy that got to an NFC Championship game in his rookie year. And his injury is what really, hampered him in his second season. It wasn't bad quarterback play. So I'm going to go with Jaden Daniels in that regard. With C.J. Stroud, it's about, is that confidence still there? And can it be, from a standpoint of where we've seen him at as a rookie and how he was phenomenal, single digits in the interception column. But what we witnessed in the playoffs is very troubling, upsetting. I'm hoping we see a different version of C.J. Stroud. But between the two, I'm going with Jaden Daniels.
0: I'm completely with you, because I believe Jaden Daniels is the better quarterback overall, whether it's throwing, whether it's running. Everything. Nothing against C.J. Stroud. C.J. Stroud can play more than a little bit, but when you have that kind of ability and talent, You can't look like that in two playoff games, especially that one against New England Patriots. You're right about Jaden Daniels. The only reason we didn't see Jaden Daniels last year was because he got hit. He's going to learn those lessons. The offensive play call is going to be better from learning those lessons. I'm with you when it comes to Jaden Daniels. That's who I would pick a quarterback as well. Thought about take our pick involving which quarterback did we believe will have the better season. He is Harry Douglas. I am Freddie Coleman. Thanks for joining us on Love Friday, Freddie and Harry, presented by Progressive Insurance. So we go from quarterbacks who we believe are going to be money over the others that we had in Take Your Pick to our money man, E-Dog Eric Hanman. He's going to make sure that the money you have now on Friday will increase by Monday when the weekend is over. Hit that number comes your way. So we're going to hit it next on ESPN Radio, the ESPN app, and ESPN Plus.
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0: 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And don't forget about baseball action tomorrow. 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
1: Is it going over?
2: I think we're over. Over.
1: Or will the under hit?
3: It's a lock. It's a lock, right?
4: Wrong.
1: This is Hit That Number.
0: We bring out Mr. Money Man himself, E-Dog Eric Hanneman, Hanneman Associates at The Eric Hanneman. He has the numbers you need to hear about, and we make the choice to make sure there's more money in your pocket by Monday compared to Friday to kick off your weekend. So, Brother E, let's hit that number.
5: Yeah, fellas, I need your help to get a few extra dollars in my pocket for those Mai Tais, John Daly, Strawberry Daiquiris, you
0: oh,
5: name it.
0: Lord, look out.
5: On now. The beach, no less. All right, we're going to start in the W tonight. Let's start with Paige Beckers. Harry, over under 20.5 points tonight for Paige versus the Mystics.
6: I'm going to go over. You look at her last two ball games, 18 points in one, 12 in the other one. She understands the magnitude of the four seed that they have right now currently, but the Indiana Fever are right behind them. They have the same record, but the tiebreaker goes to Paige Beckers and company and her team. So, the Dallas Wings, this is a must win, and Paige understands this, so Paige is going to go off. She's going to have over 20.5 points.
0: Yeah, one of my favorite songs by Van Morrison is called Into the Mystic. That's what she's going to do. She's going to go into the Mystics and do whatever she wants to do. Don't be surprised she has a 20-10 night, 20 points and 10 assists. I can see that happening. I'm with HD. I'm taking you over as well.
5: All right, the Dream and Angel Reese also in action tonight. Your Atlanta Dream, Harry.
0: Mm-hmm.
5: How you feeling about them Dream?
6: Mm-hmm. I'm feeling pretty good. What they have been displaying, in my opinion, has been good stuff.
5: All right, we're going to look at her rebound total, of course, and it's at 12.5 on DraftKings, Freddie. So do you think that Angel will go over or under 12.5 rebounds tonight versus the Storm?
0: Yes, she will. If she develops any kind of better touch around the rim, then she don't have to worry about getting so many offensive rebounds. Some of those offensive rebounds she gets are hers. I saw the other night where she attempted a layup and hit the other side of the backboard on the fly. I'm thinking, please learn how to make a soft shot around the layup.
6: Just answer the question.
0: I already said I answered the guy. I'll take the over. I'm just giving context. I love Angel Reese, but she's got to improve on that, HD.
6: I'm going over. Freddie is on right now. I'm going over. That's it, E. Leave it at that.
0: That's what she did.
5: All right, that is plus money on DraftKings, so get in on that right now. Let's go to Major League Baseball. Another Atlanta team here, Harry. Ronald Acuna, back from the injured list for the last few games here for the Braves. He's in action tonight against the Nationals and Foster Griffin. So we're going to look at total bases. Fresh off a home run last night, or the other day. And the number here is 1.5 total bases, Harry. Do you think he'll go over under that number?
6: Yeah, I'm going over. Ronald Acuna Jr., he's about to start heating up. He's one of my son's favorite players. So when he did hit that home run on Thursday, my son definitely knew about it. He came and told me, hey, Daddy, Acuna Jr. hit a home run. My son has multiple jerseys of his. He's about to start ramping up as we're getting ready for this playoff push in Atlanta. Too bad another team in our division can't say they're ramping up for the playoffs.
0: Mm-hmm. Yes, we cannot say about the Nationals, but I'm going to take the under. Foster Griffin is no joke on the mound. 12-2, ERA 2.76, strikeout 8.9 strikeouts per 9 innings, has only walked 28 batters. Acuna is no joke, but Foster Griffin, doesn't that sound kind of country club names? I think Foster Griffin is here. Well, they're finding out the Braves. He's a really good pitcher. Foster Griffin will be there.
6: We about to treat him like a pinata tonight, though.
0: All right, whatever.
6: We're going to treat him like a straight-up pinata at a kid's birthday party.
0: Put it this way. If he wins tonight and is dominant, go 13-2, expect a text message from me right about 10:30 Eastern time tonight.
6: Let's see. Are we on tomorrow? Oh, yes. We're not.
0: That's okay. I'm still going to text you.
6: Monday, 5 p.m. to 8 p.m. New showtime.
0: That's right.
5: Y'all better know that.
0: I'm getting that started tonight. If Foster Griffin takes care of Acuna, you're getting that text.
5: I mean, he could strike him out two times, but then a home run still wouldn't do the bet, or a double wouldn't do the bet. So, you know?
0: This could be a comfortable 0 for 3.
6: We didn't bet, E, okay? Okay. Yeah, we didn't bet out there.
0: Could be a comfortable.
5: Speaking of bets,
0: could
5: Jets Titans week one, what are we doing there?
0: We'll let you know. We're still 40 days away from the regular season.
5: All right, fair enough. All right. Also on the diamond
6: quick
5: tonight.
6: Draw McGraw.
5: Also on the diamond tonight, we got Paul Skeens on the mound. He had 11 strikeouts in his last outing. He's going to face the Cincinnati Reds and Sal Stewart. So Sal Stewart having a great rookie season for the Reds, playing first, second, third, all around the diamond. But Freddie, what do you think? Paul Skeens over under 7.5 strikeouts tonight.
0: Oh, there's going to be a lot of breeze. There's going to be a lot of swinging and missing. The Reds are a free-swinging baseball team. Yeah, I take the over 7.5 strikeouts.
6: I'm going to go over for Paul Skeens. I said, Paulie, let me see what you got tonight, Paulie. Let me see you get over 7.5 strikeouts, Paulie. I'm going with Skeens.
5: All right, let's go to some college football futures because even though it's only a few weeks away, it's time to think about it, right?
0: Quick draw McGraw again, huh?
5: No, we're thinking about futures. We got to get out of the action before the season starts, right?
0: All right, no problem.
5: So we're going to look at the defending champions. That's obviously Big Ten Media Days. Kurt Cignetti spoke yesterday. Hilarious.
0: Right.
5: Indiana football to have over under 10.5 wins, Harry. You going over or under that number this season for the defending champs?
6: Yeah, I'm going over. The only loss I can see them possibly having is Ohio State. Now, they play Michigan. They play USC as well. But the only one I can see them potentially losing is the Ohio State game. They have 12 games. So if they only lose one, they go 11-1. Over.
0: Remember the years when 11 wins for Indiana could have made, we could have said that over three seasons? And that would have, we'll take that at Indiana? Where are we with Indiana football that I'm with you? They're a legitimate national championship contender. I know they lost their quarterback. They lost guys in the wide receiver room. But already Kurt Cignetti has adequate replacements to take
6: Charlie,
0: over.
6: Well, Charlie Becker's coming back. Becker is potentially going to be a first-round draft pick. They got the transfer from Michigan State, Nick Marsh. Yep. They also got a transfer tight end. I'm trying to remember from what school. Miami, who's going to be a player at the party as a guy that's going to be receiving footballs from Josh Hoover, who transferred from TCU. So they know how to utilize the transport portal.
5: No, the over is plus money on DraftKings.
0: Yeah, we'll take the over.
6: 100%.
0: No doubt about that. So we know the ceiling could be for Indiana football. What about the ceiling for the Cincinnati Bengals and Joe Burrow's guarantee? He's Harry Douglas. I'm Freddie Coleman. It's Love Friday, Freddie and Harry on ESPN Radio and the ESPN app.
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4: I'm Ed Dangan. We start with NFL news, and the Packers getting their tight end back. Tucker Kraft has been taken off the PUP list of the Packers. He's coming back from a torn ACL suffered 9 months ago. Meanwhile, Falcons quarterback Tua Tagovailoa continues to cautiously come back while dealing with what he has called a tweak in his back. There's no timetable as to when he will return to full practice. Meanwhile, training camp continues for the Cowboys. Pro football writer Albert Beer from Monday Morning Quarterback was on the Rich Eisen Show on ESPN Radio, and he says there appears to be a stronger culture with the Cowboys this season.
5: That's the one thing I got from being around, because that organization's obviously rolled the dice plenty in that department over the years. And that was the one thing that really stuck out. Like, every conversation I had with any of the people working there was like just how good a place the locker room seems to be right now.
4: Meanwhile, the Cowboys continue with the workouts in California. In baseball, the Yankees shut out the Cubs 2-0 today at Wrigley. Meanwhile, the Mets traded left-handed reliever A.J. Minter to the Twins in exchange for a pair of minor leaguers.
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9: love
10: in that
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10: 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By a certain time.
9: Why did I open that door?
10: Pause, my brother. I'm at home. It's Love Friday. 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And come on to daddy mama. I got that 5-hour energy, baby. It's time to rock and roll.
7: This is Freddie and Harry

0: Gary Douglas. I'm Freddie Coleman. Welcome to the best show on your radio. It is a love Friday when it comes to Freddie and Harry, and we is here. Presented by Progressive Insurance. Thanks for joining us on the ESPN app, SiriusXM Channel 80, as well as tune in and always tell that smart speaker to play ESPN Radio. Joe Burrow of the Cincinnati Bengals has already laid it out there that he believes this will be the best team he's had since he played at LSU. Never mind the fact he went to a Super Bowl with the Cincinnati Bengals not too long ago, but I digress. A lot of people are wondering, Josh Allen of the Buffalo Bills, that he may feel the same way about his football team, especially with Joe Brady as his new head coach.
1: We talked about this earlier in OTAs, just the vibe, the energy. You know, it's different. It's not, I'm not saying it's better, it's worse, it's different. And, you know, as a new head coach for a team, I think that's a smart decision to make things different. You know, this isn't the same place, and you have to make it feel differently because, you know, doing the same thing, it obviously didn't work. So got to change it up and try to find new ways to make it work.
0: Anytime somebody says for better or for worse, not saying one's better than the other, then they go on to explain why it's one or the other. Just ignore the better for worse, because he basically not saying it for better or for worse, not saying it's one better than the other, but man, oh man, you got to change things up. Josh Allen wants to be politically correct. I get it. I understand that he does not want to stomp on the ex-coach grave that was Sean McDermott, his former coach of the Buffalo Bills. But Josh, it's okay to say, yeah, we needed a change up, because even though we respect Sean McDermott,

0: At a certain point, he was not the guy to get us to the level we needed to get to anymore in Buffalo.
1: Yeah, and the biggest change, I'm not worried about the offensive side of the football for the Buffalo Bills. It was that defense with 13 seconds left on the clock some years ago versus Kansas City that couldn't get a stop, and the game went into overtime, and Josh Allen, the offense, never seen the football again. It was that defense 2 years ago in an AFC championship game versus Kansas City who couldn't get stops consistently. It was also that defense last year versus the Denver Broncos that allowed Bo Nix and company to pass the football effectively and get first downs when they needed it the most when the game was on the line. So Jim Leonard coming in as a defensive coordinator, how is he going to fare things out? They're going from a 4-3 to a 3-4 defense, which schematically is different from what guys on this roster has been playing over the last few years under Sean McDermott. He's a 4-3 type of defensive-minded head coach. So I'm interested to see what it's going to look like. But they have new players at the party on that side of the football, mm-hmm. and I want to see what those additions and how much of a difference maker they're going to be for this season.
0: Put it this way, Josh Allen, this is your team. Period. The owner basically fired the guy in Sean McDermott as the head coach of this team because he saw you crying in the locker room and said, I want my quarterback to go through that again. And he put in place your guy when it comes to Joe Brady. So whether you're DJ Moore, Khalil Shakir, Joshua Palmer, Keon Coleman, Dalton Kincaid, Dawson Knox, James Cook the third, and Ray Davis the running back, the offensive line, this is now Josh Allen's team. They're going to have to ride and rock with him until if the defense comes around, no matter what kind of adjustments they made or bring in Jim Leonard as the defensive coordinator. Your owner, Mr. Pegula, said, Josh, this is your team. And I got a $2.1 billion palace that you're moving into to make sure that we don't have a great house, but not a great foundation when you're Josh Allen. And he brought the guy in that is your guy as head coach and Joe Brady.
1: So let me go ahead and say this for the Buffalo Bill fans. Since the colors are so, so similar mm-hmm. to Buffalo and their football team, I want all of them to have this firework freeze 5 hour energy shot.
0: Of course you do.
1: I really do. Because they can use it for 2026. It's a whole lot of new stadium, new coach, new scheme on defense. Why not take a chug of this 5 hour energy shot, firework freeze to be exact?
0: So we got Joe Burrow and Cincinnati over there, Josh Allen and Buffalo over there. Both of those quarterbacks believe they can get their team to a Super Bowl. Let's go to the Queen City. That's on Cincinnati Bengals. And also our man Mo Egger and FOFH, a friend of Freddie and Harry from ESPN 1530 in Cincinnati. Hit him on the socials at Mo Egger. Mo, the quarterback, this is his team as well. We talk about Josh Allen and Buffalo. This is definitely Joe Burrow's team in Cincinnati. He laid down the gauntlet that he believes this is the best Bengals team he has had, including the Super Bowl team. How's that look so far in the first couple of days of camp with him and those new additions on defense?
2: Pretty lofty standard he's holding this team up to, right? I mean, yeah. That team in 2022 went 12-4, you know, made the AFC Championship game. I believe that's the best team in Bengals history, even though they didn't advance as far as the Super Bowl. You know, time's going to tell. I think what they have, though, I'll start with this. It's the best offensive line he's played behind. And Zach Taylor has talked about this week where, you know, for all the excitement over the defensive pieces, and there's reason for excitement over the defensive pieces, they finally had, for the first time in a decade, in the second half of the year last year, an offensive line that looked really good. They were pass protecting. They were opening up holes in the running game. And this is the first time since 2016 where they've brought all five starters back from last year on the offensive line. So start there, add to it the continuity of all the other guys on offense and what a healthy Joe Burrow can do. You know, the question for this team every year is, can Joe stay healthy? Obviously, nothing is guaranteed. But if they get the kind of line play they got in the second half of the year last year, the answer is more likely to be yes. And then you talk about the additions on defense, Dexter Lawrence, Boye Mafe, Brian Cook. They have addressed specific needs that were missing last year, namely guys who could tackle. But I think the thing that's really refreshing about this year, you know, if I think over the last couple of years, I think of the amount of times you guys have asked me to be on your show. I kind of felt lonely this summer. I thought you guys forgot about me. The reason is no contract issue, right? No right. Trey Hendrickson, no Joe Mixon, no player threatening, you know, to hold in or hold out, nobody asking for a trade. It has been, we've joked over the last 2.5 months how boring it's been. And I think Zach Taylor is the guy that would have, you know, the most to benefit from that, right? Like, I can just focus on football. I don't have to answer questions for things that I have nothing to do with. So it's really serene. There's a lot of optimism. Obviously, time's going to tell if this team is any

0: were close to as good as the ones the Bengals had in 2021 and 2022. But relative to how miserable last season was, frankly, the vibes couldn't be any better.
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2: Mo, let me ask you this. The defense has been the deficiency of this football team for a very, very long time. And when you have your quarterback who leads the league in passing yards two years ago and the wide receiver who wins the Triple Crown, disappointing that they didn't make the playoffs. But why was it so important for the front office to bring in Bouye Mafe, Dexter Lawrence, and then also Jonathan Allen amongst that defensive line?
0: Pass rush has been a problem for a while. You know, I mean, you think of a couple of years ago, here's how bad the pass rush was. They had a guy who led the league in sacks, and still by every metric, the pass rush was terrible. And it's been something they've been trying to address, right? That's why they took Miles Murphy in the first round in 2024. It's why they took Shamar Stewart in the first round last year. They've been trying to find guys who could bolster the pass rush. Miles Murphy came on really nicely toward the end of last season. But they've just needed dudes who can get after the quarterback. They've also needed somebody on the interior of the defensive line who could do what DJ Reader used to do here, which was occupy multiple blockers. And so, you know, we can talk about what they have in the secondary, but when the offseason started, we talked first and foremost about what can they do to put more juice into that pass rush? What can they do to get after quarterbacks better? Because we knew they weren't going to have Trey Hendrickson this year. They've been planning on not having him here for a while. So somebody's got to replace that production. But more than anything, somebody's just got to replace his ability to get to the quarterback. And that's something we've been talking about here for a while.
1: What happened early this week where it seemed like Game of Thrones broke out involving Ja'Marr Chase, a wide receiver, and the defensive backfield of the Cincinnati Bengals?
0: Yeah, we saw a helmet throw, you know.
1: Yeah.
0: I'm sure most of your listeners remember Lou Piniella throwing a base when he was a manager of the Reds back in 1990. That's what Ja'Marr Chase throwing Jalen Davis's helmet looked like. Good helmet throw. You know, I think a lot of us looked at the main participants, and we are pointing at guys who were here last year. Zach Taylor has done something internally that one of their offensive linemen talked about this week, where for all the hype and for all the outside expectations, Zach Taylor has gone out of his way to remind this team, guys, we went 6-11 last year. I think there's a lot of guys on this team who are angry. I think Ja'Marr Chase is angry. I think Ja'Marr Chase is angry that his greatness is being wasted. You just referenced he won the Triple Crown 2 years ago, and this team wasn't a playoff team. Had they been, he might have been the offensive player of the year. So there was a little bit of a spirit in this. And, you know, you see those things during training camp, but it's typically, you know, during the dog days, guys have been hitting each other for a while. They're kind of tired of each other. The newness has worn off. Within an hour of the first practice, these guys were going. And I think that was embraced by everybody here. There was a competitiveness to the first practice of the year that I think, quite frankly, has been missing for a while.
2: Well, I would say this, Ja'Marr Chase, as a former NFL wide receiver for 10 years, continue to insert your dominance, sir. Every opportunity that you get to let that DB know that he is beneath you, you do so, sir. And you take no prisoners. I don't care if it's your teammate in practice. When y'all are in practice, he is your enemy because he's on the other side of the football. Now, when you're talking about a football game, the opponent is your enemy, and you give your teammate confidence. But before then, you don't give him any. That's just me. Mm-hmm. Now, let me ask you this, Mo. Mm-hmm. If this football team does not make the playoffs for 2026, do we see Zach Taylor as the head coach for 2027?
0: You know, I think whenever you try to speak with any amount of certainty about the Bengals firing a coach, you're probably running a fool's errand. But my guess is yes. Look, if you go four consecutive years in the prime of your quarterback's career, and you've swapped out defensive coordinators, and you've swapped out a bunch of position coaches, and your front office has invested heavily in outside acquisitions of your defense, and you don't make the postseason, at some point the axe is going to fall on the head coach. And so I think Zach would be the first to tell you that. There's a little bit more pressure on him than there has been anybody else. They're not going to say goodbye to Joe Burrow anytime soon. He's got 3 years left on his deal, and he's an excellent player. So that's my guess. I would sort of have to see what it looks like. Mm-hmm. You know, I mean, are there injuries? Are there things maybe a little bit beyond the head coach's control? But I think if you just sort of, you know, look at the vibe of the team this year, look at who they've acquired and look what they have. If they if they let another opportunity slip through and they're on the outside looking in come January, my guess is that the Bengals will be looking for Zach Taylor's replacement.
1: I know we still got a long way to go throughout training camp. NFL season's 40 days away. We don't know what kind of injuries can happen, what kind of player movement, chemistry, the whole nine yards. But based on the vibe of this team, if I say over under 9 wins with Cincinnati, you're taking the over under, Mo.
0: Going over. I mean, right now, if you look at it, and this will change, but they're projected to be favored in 15 of their 17 games. They're not going to go 15-2, but the schedule sets itself up pretty nicely. There's a lot of uncertainty with the other teams in the division with new head coaches. They have 7 consecutive 1 o'clock Sunday games to start the season, so they can kind of get in rhythm. I think they'll exceed the win total. I don't know if the division is going to be awesome, but I'll make the same guarantee I did 2 years ago and I was wrong about it. Joe plays 17 games. It's a playoff team, and it's probably winning the AFC North. I said that 2 years ago. I was dead wrong. I'll double down on it. If he plays a full season, they may not be legitimate Super Bowl contenders, but I find it hard to believe this team has a losing record if Joe plays every game.
1: We can promise you it will not be too long until we talk again. This way you don't feel lonely out there in Cincinnati, Mo, okay?
0: Just, you know, look, usually it's women who don't call me. So,
1: oh, wow. Well, all righty then.
2: Oh, we got to change that, Mo. It's Love Friday.
3: Friday.
1: Yeah, we can't have that.
0: I mean, so I drive home and I listen to you guys, and it's like, man, they used to call me. It was cool.
1: That's enough, Mo. Beat it. We'll talk to you later, okay?
0: See you, fellas.
1: He's an FOFH, a friend of Freddie and Harry. He's the great Mo Egger from ESPN 1530 in Cincinnati. Hit him on the socials at Mo Egger, joining us on Love Friday, Freddie and Harry, with Harry Douglas and Freddie Coleman on ESPN Radio and the ESPN app, presented by Progressive Insurance. 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
4: Freddie's got some questions.
1: Who's your team? That's what I want. That's what I want.
4: Lucky for him, Harry's got the answers.
2: You heard that, I'm pretty cool.
1: I heard it.
4: This is Freddie's Questions, Harry's Answers.
1: Best thing about it is H. Douglas does not know exactly what kind of questions I'm going to throw at him. But the best part is, even better, I know the answers will always be good, profound, and thoroughly entertaining. So let's not waste any more time.
4: Number one.
1: Bigger threat to Ohio State in the Big Ten. Is it the Hoosiers from Indiana or the Quack Attack Ducks from Oregon?
2: That's a great question, Freddie Coleman. Wow. You have a lot of change amongst that Indiana football team from what we've seen a season ago. And even though they are the champions, I'm going to say the Oregon Ducks because they have so many people returning. I'm going to go Oregon.
1: Okay. Dante Moore, I think he's going to have a very special season of quarterback once again for the Quack Attack of the guys up there in Oregon.
4: Number two.
1: Bigger threat in their own division. Is it Seattle to the Rams or the Bills to the Patriots?
2: I'm going to go with Seattle to the Los Angeles Rams because they are the Super Bowl champions. They won that division a season ago. I do believe the Buffalo Bills can win the AFC East for 2026. But Seattle returning so many players on their roster offensively and defensively, that defense is going to be top five once again. But for their quarterback, Sam Darnold, who's won a Super Bowl, before Lamar, before Josh Allen, before Justin Herbert, before Joe Burrow, he has some damn good weapons to get the football to for a second straight season.
4: Number three.
1: Which coach, if you could go back in time in college, which coach would you play for? Kurt Cignetti of Indiana or Ryan Day of The Ohio State University?
2: Bobby Petrino. I know it's not the most sexiest thing for people to hear from me because of how they feel about Bobby Petrino, but he did everything he was supposed to do with me at the University of Louisville. And his brother, Paul Petrino, who was my offensive coordinator and my wide receiver coach, he has a lot to do with me making it to the NFL. He took the time out to work with me every day one-on-one to be better at my craft, and he never allowed me to be satisfied. Always thankful, but never allowed me to be satisfied. I would have a 100-yard game, and he would come in that next day, so damn what?
1: Right.
2: Can you do it again? Can you be consistent? And to this day, that's how I tell my son. So what, you had a good game? Can you do it again? Can you be consistent? Because you either get better or you get worse. There's no damn gray area.
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2: They're so damn what?
1: Right.
2: Can you do it again? Can you be consistent? And to this day, that's how I tell my son. So what, you had a good game? Can you do it again?

0: You throw Louisville into the equation. I'm interested to see what the quarterback position is going to look like for Clemson.
1: I think it'll be just fine.
0: That's been a part of the downfall over the last few years, but yeah. Notre Dame is a team that a lot of people have penciled in, especially if you go to DraftKings, making bets to win the national championship for this season.
2: Number five.
1: Since you gave a good answer about the coach you love to play for, I know you would not be able to escape this question. Your Atlanta Braves, if you had your choice, who would you rather them be? The Los Angeles Dodgers or the New York Yankees?
0: Both. Here's why.
1: Oh, no, no, no.
0: We have to beat the Los Angeles. Let me give you my answer.
1: No, no.
0: In the NLCS, we have to beat the Dodgers.
1: That's what we're doing.
0: First, in order to get to the World Series to take down the stanky Yankees. Both.
1: Both is not part of the equation.
0: I want both of them, but it can happen, though. So that's why my answer is both. I want to take down the Dodgers, back-to-back World Series champions. I want to make sure when we get to the World Series that the Yankees are there because they think they're all big and bad and tough. I want Aaron Judge to show you that he's not the judge, and he's actually someone that's going to be committed at the crime of not being who he's supposed to be on the baseball field during the World Series, E-Dog and Shannon.
1: Just cheating the game.
2: Number six.
1: A bonus one.
0: Y'all know I am very, very smart, right? Y'all do know that, right?
1: We do know that.
3: Poli sci major.
1: I know. Exactly. You had a wonderful event over the past couple of days providing back-to-school supplies for people in your home state of Georgia, in your area where you grew up in, and they love you so much for doing that because you love doing it. What was your favorite subject in school?
0: History.
1: Okay, like me.
0: Yeah. My favorite teacher, Mary Kaiser, she was my history teacher in 10th grade, and I love that lady to death. I have another teacher that I'm very close with. Her name is Sharon Reddick. Her daughter actually does a lot within my foundation, and she's part of the school board system in Clayton County as well now, too. But, man, Miss Reddick used to tell me, HD, come here. Boy, you got silent lunch till the cows come home, till pigs fly. That mean I had silent lunch the whole damn year, Freddie.
1: What a surprise.
0: But I was just talking to her daughter, Sherika, yesterday about how we need teachers with that old school presence where these students can, number one, be vulnerable. And I don't want to use be scared of, but understand not to play with them.
1: True. Yeah, that's a great point.
0: Like those.
1: Yeah.
0: Miss Reddick, Miss Donovan that I had, Miss Palavita that I had, Miss Mary Kaiser that I had, Mr. Moody that I had. Listen, I didn't play with them folks.
1: Yeah, and you know,
0: now I towed the line a little bit, but I knew not to cross that line with them.
1: Because you know why? Because a lot of teachers had parental support. Where you didn't have to worry about somebody's parent coming down and then confronting the teacher. The kid sees that and says, well, I don't have to be afraid of that teacher anymore because my mom and dad will solve the problem for me.
0: Freddie, my mom and dad told them that they can do whatever when it came to me. And then when I got home, Mikazi, you ain't tell my mom and daddy, did you? I swear I'm gonna be good the next week.
1: Yeah, the next week. I'm glad you keep a promise you couldn't keep. I'll be good the rest of the year. Even the team said, oh, come on, you know better than that, Harry Douglas. He is HD. I'm Freddie Coleman. It's Love Friday, Freddie and Harry on ESPN Radio, the ESPN app, and SiriusXM Channel 80. I gave five teams that are Super Bowl contenders right now that I believe are primed to be disappointments. What team is a Super Bowl contender to you right now that you say to yourself, nope, not buying them, they're going to be a disappointment?
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1: I'm Ed Benkin. First up, training camp news and good news for the Green Bay Packers as their tight end returns. Tucker Kraft was taken off the PUP list for Green Bay today. He is recovering from a torn ACL suffered 9 months ago. Meanwhile, Atlanta quarterback Tua Tagovailoa is proceeding cautiously while dealing with what is being called a tweak in his back. Meanwhile, Tua says he is enjoying settling in with the new system and his new teammates.
2: I think the coolest thing about the system is the guys. I mean, if you don't have good guys, I mean, any system, you know, can be good, but it's just the guys, the camaraderie with the guys up front.
1: There's no word when Tua will return to full practices for Atlanta. In baseball, the Yankees topped the Cubs at Wrigley today, 2-0. Meanwhile, the Pirates have an early 2-0 lead on the Reds. Orioles first baseman Ryan Mountcastle has suffered a torn oblique during his recovery from a fracture in his left foot. The team says Mountcastle could miss the remainder of the season. The Mets sent left-handed reliever A.J. Minter to the Twins in exchange for a pair of minor leaguers. News from college basketball, Wichita State has given head coach Paul Mills a 3-year contract extension.
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0: 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So I gave my five Super Bowl contenders that could be disappointments when it's all said and done. If you missed it,
1: number 5,
0: the Dallas Cowboys.
1: Number 4,
0: the Denver Broncos.
1: Number 3,
0: the Baltimore Ravens.
1: Number 2,
0: the Chicago Bears.
1: Number 1,
0: the Los Angeles Rams. Those are the five Super Bowl contenders that I believe could be primed for a disappointing season. HD, what was one that did not make the list that you believe, yep, I don't think they're going to live up to those expectations?
2: It will be the San Francisco 49ers if they continuously sustain injuries like they have the last few years. It's already starting their wide receiver group. That's why they had to go sign Deebo Samuel. When you look at Brandon Ayuk, no one knows what he has going on. Trust me. I literally mean no one. And Christian Kirk, he's dealing with a calf injury. And Ricky Pearsall, he sprained his PCL last year. Some swelling and some tightness, some discomfort. Mm-hmm. In that area currently right now, so he's not out there practicing. Luckily, they signed Mike Evans, but the San Francisco 49ers, if they continuously have this injury history.
0: So, which Super Bowl contender, according to you, at 888-SAY-ESPN, 888-729-3776, is primed for a disappointing season? Brian in Texas, what you got?
3: Hey.
0: Go ahead, Brian.
3: Hey. I think the Kansas City Chiefs, because of the intimate situation, do we know Patrick Mahomes, if he's going to be back? But now that we got that out the way, Mr. Douglas, sir,
2: I just
3: want to thank you. And if you ever come to Austin with game day, I've got to shake your hand. I hear you about these five-hour energies. I got one of those last week, told the old lady, hey, I'm coming home, and a little blue magic situation going on, and you know, Mr. Douglas, I felt like a champion. After a little tap-out situation, all I could hear was Bruce Buffett and news.
2: Yeah, that's what I'm talking about, Brian.
1: Friday.
2: There's nothing like a good old 5 hour energy, baby, to represent your Love Friday the right way, Mr. Brian in Texas.
0: The only thing better about that was the fact was the post game report. He didn't leave out any details.
2: No.
0: He gave us a pretty good idea.
2: It's okay to tap out sometimes.
0: He gave us a good idea.
2: Because you tap out don't mean that's a negative thing, it can be a positive thing, ladies and gentlemen.
0: Especially depending on the company you keep. Larry in Texas, which Super Bowl contender do you believe is primed for a disappointing season?
4: Baltimore again. Every year, everyone always picks Baltimore to go, and they disappoint every year. And I'll be so happy when they disappoint everyone. As a true Steelers fan, it'll be great again.
2: I knew it was an agenda, Larry. Mm-hmm. I knew it. I knew something had to be connected where your fandom does not like the Baltimore Ravens. But I'm not going to say that's a bad pick because they're number 3 on Freddie Coleman's list for a reason. Obviously, if you felt that way, Freddie Coleman felt the same way. But I don't feel that way.
0: Okay.
2: This is going to be the team that represents the AFC in the Super Bowl versus the Los Angeles Rams.
0: All right. Look at you. 40 days away from the NFL season, and you said that with your chest about the Baltimore Ravens. Never mind the fact that they had a lot of close losses last year. That got the coach fired, but I digress. One of our favorites is Anthony in Dallas. I got a pretty good idea which Super Bowl contender, Anthony, you believe will be a disappointment.
5: Well, it certainly ain't going to be my Steelers, but it's definitely going to be them Dallas Cowboys. What up, fellas?
0: What up, Anthony?
2: What's up, man?
0: What up, dude?
5: Friday.
1: Love Friday.
5: What up? What up, HD? My Georgia dog. What up, baby?
2: Hey, Anthony, make sure tonight or today you go get you a 5 hour energy and, you know, just let the magic take care of itself.
5: Hey, brother, I'm 61 years old. I don't need that. I don't have that problem.
1: Attaboy.
5: But I might take it up just because you suggested it, brother.
1: Okay.
5: But let me get on them Cowboys, man. I've been living here for 14 years. Dude, for 30 years, they've been talking about the Cowboys being a Super Bowl contender. Man, they ain't made it to the NFC Championship game. How can they be a Super Bowl contender, man? Make me understand, my brother. Make me understand.
1: Anthony, here's why I believe, and you and I on the same page. A lot is expected of the Dallas Cowboys because they think the defense is going to be so much better. How about the offense? That'll be scary. Okay, until I actually see it. I mean, Christian Parker has the goods. There's no doubt about that. They do have personnel. Still got to see it on the field. And to your point, Anthony, and believe me, I'm saying this as a Cowboys fan, many, many times, so far in the last week, on different shows, it's not a reach for the Cowboys to think that they can actually have a chance to be a Super Bowl contender. I know a setup when I hear one. I know a stinky fish when I smell one. And HD, you the one that bought with the bait. Oh, yeah. That could, Cowboys, they can claim being a Super Bowl contender. I know a royal scam when I see one.
2: Not this time, Freddie.
1: Mm-hmm.
2: I'm coming straight.
1: Mm-hmm.
2: No chaser.
1: Mm-hmm.
2: To the point.
1: Yeah.
2: When it comes to.
1: Mm-hmm.
2: How about them Cowboys?
1: Okay. All right. I'm not buying it. Jay, the Queen City of Cincinnati at 888-729-3776. Jay, which Super Bowl contender you believe is primed for a disappointing season?
6: Hey, what's up, fellas? How's it? Love Friday. Hey. We'll go with Green Bay, man. I don't look like they're getting Micah back no time soon, man. And I just don't see Green Bay. I've been hearing a lot about they talking. They could probably end up third, if not last, in that division, man. Y'all have a good day. Happy Love Friday.
2: Yeah, Green Bay lost their last five games, including the playoffs, and we've seen that pass rush be drastically different without Michael Parsons. How long is it going to take him to get back into the fold? But then when he does return, is he going to be the Micah that we are so accustomed to seeing?
1: Yeah.
2: Making life a living hell for offensive linemen, lining up as a zero technique, three technique, five technique, nine technique, everywhere you can think of on the defensive line. Is he still going to be that Michael Parsons when he comes back, or does he have to work to get to that point for the 2026 season?
1: My view is he won't be that when he comes back. We won't see that till 2027. Because it's going to take a year, not so much the physical attributes you need to be a special player, but even the mental that can really work in your mind. Can I do it? Can I push off? Can I be that explosive player? That takes a long time mentally and spiritually for your mind and mind to catch up with your body. And when you've never had an injury like that, like he's never had in his NFL life or his football life, that mental will be a lot tougher to be a hurdle to overcome than the physical, no matter how talented Micah Parsons is. 888-SAY-ESPN, 888-729-3776 is Love Friday, Freddie and Harry with Harry Douglas and Freddie Coleman on ESPN Radio and the ESPN app. Which Super Bowl contender is primed for a disappointing season? Christopher in Virginia, you are up.
7: I got the Chicago Bears. Respectful how they ended the season last year, but 45 years of watching professional sports in America has taught me that it takes a couple of seasons, a few seasons, for the stench of a horrible culture to wear off. So I don't think just yet they make the leap, if they make it at all, but they definitely disappoint this season.
2: Mm. I do believe Caleb's going to be better. I'm just wondering overall, Luther Burden III, he's going to have a massive jump from his rookie season. No DJ Moore. Roma Dunze is going to have to remain healthy, too.
1: I think two guys in that offense I think could be very, very special this year. You mentioned one, Luther Burden III. The other one's Colson Loveland, the tight end. I think he's going to be sensational. Do not be surprised if he has 80 catches.
2: Because he might have over 1,000 yards, too.
1: Right. Believe me, you can see he became more of a matchup problem. They kept getting him the football consistently, especially in the last five to six games of the regular season. I think both of those guys with their explosive plays could be massive for that Bears offense. Nick in New York, my friend, what you got for us on Freddie and Harry?
8: Gentlemen, how are you?
1: Good, Nick. How are you doing, man?
8: I'm so relieved. I told the producer this is not going to be a take on who's not making the playoffs or who may disappoint. This is me shouting out everyone, including myself, who took the the bar exam this week, Tuesday and Wednesday. It was a completely horrific experience to go through 10 weeks of studying just to get here. But wow. It's over. And hopefully I never have to do it again. Hopefully everyone that I know and love never has to do it again. And to anyone listening in Washington State, I'm sorry for what you had to go through.
2: So Nick, when will you have the results?
1: Yeah, that's what I want to know.
8: This is the great part. I got to wait until about the end of October to know. And then the time to sign up for the next session, which is in February, is like within a week of that, if you're lucky. So, you know, all the cruelty of the 10 weeks of the exam, studying, taking it, whatever, and then they really just toy with you right until the end.
1: Well, put it this way, Nick, make sure you enjoy your summer, because you've earned the right to enjoy your summer after going through 2 months and 2 weeks of that in preparation for the bar exam.
2: So, Nick, I'm also going to speak it into existence. You make sure you call us back when you find out that you passed that bar exam.
1: Amen.
2: You call back Freddie and Harry so we can celebrate you, my man.
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1: You got it. 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I am Freddie Coleman. It is Love Friday. 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

0: is Harry Douglas. I'm Freddie Coleman. 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
0: Big Mike in Texas, one of our favorites. Big Mike, give us a Super Bowl contender that you believe will be a disappointing team when it's all said and done.
2: All right, what's up, guys?
0: What's going on, brother?
2: First of all, I got to say, I hate the Green Bay Packers. And the only team I hate more than the Green Bay Packers is probably the St. Louis Cardinals. But they're neck and neck. The Green Bay Packers is not even in Super Bowl contention. Chicago Bears is in Super Bowl contention. Because that's why we're talking about them. The last caller called to talk about they're no Super Bowl contenders. And they're going to be disappointing. Nobody calling about the Green Bay Packers being disappointed. They don't make the doggone Super Bowl. Man, I'm sorry. It's Love Friday.
1: Love Friday.
2: Yeah, it's Love Friday. All right. Okay, the Cincinnati Bengals got a problem. They always had a problem. They don't draft well, and they don't develop their players. Their offensive line is going to be the same terrible offensive line no matter what they do. Joe Burrow and the Cincinnati Bengals don't only have a shot to be in the Super Bowl. No matter, they got an easy schedule, but unless you get bubble wrap, or something, you know, if you can get airbags around a quarterback when the defense will get real close, they deploy. Joe Burrow's not going to make it through the season. He never do. So I would say they would be disappointing. But another thing is disappointing. Love Friday is going to be moved up next Friday.
3: But it's still
2: in the evening time.
3: Yeah.
2: And I realized I had to rearrange my whole life for Love Friday. I had to make some concessions to my wife, you know. Because the evening time is just the right time for us, you know. We get the message, you know, on Friday night. So I'm like, man, I got a problem. So I've been working it out, you know. And so, because we normally have, you know, a Cabernet or something, a Cabernet. I have a single malt, and then y'all show, yeah, we're good. So I don't know what I'm going to do, but I think we're going to have a late night Love Friday from now on.
4: And most importantly, Big Mike, make sure you go get one of them 5-hour energies. Just to make everything better.
2: I'm going to need that because I get up early in the morning. I have to laugh, so I got to get that. Fruity rainbow.
0: Big Mike never, ever, ever disappoints.
4: He is literally one of the funniest people I've ever heard in my life. It's genuinely.
0: Yep.
4: It's a genuine and indicative form of who Big Mike is.
0: Mm-hmm. Believe me. Even though we've never had a chance to meet Big Mike, and hopefully somehow,
4: I feel like we already have.
0: There's no doubt.
4: But we haven't, but I feel like we have.
0: There's no doubt about that. Just the way he is very, very transparent to the nth degree.

0: about what's going on in his life. He does not mind sharing. And that's what we love about people that call into our show, that are part of our show. Everybody can be themselves. You don't have to be a second somebody else. You can be your first you, and that's going to be completely okay. So keep on keeping on with that.
1: The Green Bay Packers aren't even Super Bowl contenders.
0: I know.
1: We've been talking about the Bears. Big Mike, we love you, man.
0: Absolutely. We love everybody out there that gives us a chance each and every day, like he mentioned and like everybody knows. Now, we'll be on from 5 to 8 starting this Monday. That'll be the new time for the show when it comes to Freddie Harry. Amber and Ian comes your way next. For Harry Douglas, E-Doc Eric Hanneman, Shannon Penn, I'm Freddie Coleman. This has been Love Friday, Freddie and Harry on the mighty ESPN Radio. Take care. God bless. As always, keep cool.
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12: Tilapia. 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I had him over one time, and we were doing a fish fry, and he was like, do not buy that tilapia. 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
13: I'm Ed Bengen. First up, baseball on the final day of July and just a few days before the trade deadline. One trade made today with the Mets send left-handed reliever A.J. Minter to the Twins in exchange for a pair of minor leaguers. On the diamond, Shohei Ohtani is expected to be back in the lineup for the Dodgers this evening. He sat out last night's game as he continues to deal with his knee problem. The Dodgers open up a series with the Red Sox tonight. L.A. looking for win number 70 on the season. Boston now holding the second wild card spot in the American League. The Yankees hold the top wild card spot, and earlier today, they shot out the Cubs at Wrigley.
17: He can play the position now. High fly ball, deep left center. PCA back, looking up, see ya! A long home run for Rosario. Yankees first hit, and they lead 1-0.
13: That call for the Yes Network as New York beats Chicago 2-0. The two teams will play again tomorrow night, and the game can be heard right here on ESPN Radio. One other game underway. Pirates leading the Reds 3-2 in the third. Pittsburgh 2.5 games out of a wild card spot in the National League. To football, the Packers welcome back their starting tight end. Tucker Kraft was taken off the PUP list by the team today. He's recovering from a torn ACL suffered 9 months ago. Atlanta quarterback Tua Tagovailoa continues to deal with what he is calling a tweak in his back, but insists the injury is not serious. There's no timetable as far as when he will be able to return to full practice. Penix Jr. also continues to recover from his knee injury. In college basketball, Wichita State has given head coach Paul Mills a 3-year contract extension with the Shockers.
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1: I don't like your tone about the Waffle House.
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1: It is.
2: It's all the same.
1: No, it's not.
2: It's a corporation.
1: No, every Waffle House is different.
2: I've never had a pecan waffle at a Waffle House I didn't enjoy. Okay, that's a universal Waffle House.
1: Oh,
2: I can walk into any Waffle House. And you're going to give me them covered, smothered, smashed, whatever.
1: I will not go to a new Waffle House.
2: When I was in college, I used to tear Waffle House up. But I guess my Waffle House days are coming.
1: I was there yesterday.
2: You were there at Waffle House yesterday?
1: Don't tell my wife.
0: Now, here's Amber and Ian on

0: back with us here on ESPN Radio live from Dallas, Texas. You're listening to Amber and Ian. We are presented to you by Progressive Insurance. You even asked Dan Lanning about Waffle House.
1: I did. First of all, I didn't realize that you used you said pecan.
0: Did I say pecan or pecan?
1: Not pecan. You said pecan.
0: I use those.
1: I thought you were a Southern girl. Pecan?
0: I normally say pecan. I normally say pecan.
1: There. It was pecan. That's what jumped out to me, right? And I don't even remember how we got on that conversation. Stosh went deep. That was like a year ago, right?
0: Well, how long it's been since you and I have worked together.
1: Hold on a second. I just at Big Ten Media Day since Monday, right? So it hadn't been that long. So pecan jumped out to me. But in my question to Dan Lanning, head coach at Oregon, they just got Chick-fil-A last year in Eugene. My daughter goes to Oregon. My daughter is a recruiting intern for the Oregon football team. The line, she said, for takeout, just to go at that new Chick-fil-A in Eugene, was a mile long. A mile. You know what happens when they serve at every recruiting meeting and every recruiting session at Oregon?
0: What?
1: Chick-fil-A.
0: Yeah.
1: Right?
0: I mean, I believe
1: it's a Southern thing. So Waffle House, my question was, building chemistry in the portal world, and then I said, on a lighter note, you just got Chick-fil-A to Eugene. I know that's you're serving that a lot at recruiting sessions. What would a Waffle House do in recruiting the Southeast? And that's when Lanning, who has spent time on Nick Saban's staff in Georgia, and he's like, dude, Waffle House, let's go, man.
0: Yeah.
1: You heard it. So there you go. That's where that clip came from. They clipped out the legit question and just went with the Waffle House part, and therefore Dan Lanning and I are now a meme.
0: You went viral for it. I've never seen a Chick-fil-A that doesn't have a line a mile long, although they're efficient as heck out there.
1: Amazing.
0: People taking your order and they've got the whole system. When maybe the best part of living in Georgia, we no longer live in Georgia, we're back in Florida, we had a brief stint living in Georgia. At Georgia, even at my kids' elementary school, they had Chick-fil-A day for lunch. Chick-fil-A
1: Stop
0: was everywhere.
1: It.
0: When you
1: Stop
0: live, yeah,
1: it.
0: Yeah, he had Chick-fil-A every Tuesday for school lunch.
1: So you know what it does when it comes to recruiting, right? I mean, yeah. there's little things that can go a long way, especially when you're in the Pacific Northwest. So there you go. So you get
0: absolutely.
1: It.
0: Absolutely. I get it. I certainly get it. So Ian is back from Big Ten Media Days. What was your biggest takeaway, partner?
1: Kurt Cignetti is just a flat-out gangster. This dude is different. And to say that the head coach at Indiana, not basketball, not Bobby Knight, right? I mean, we're talking about the head coach of Indiana football has now become an intimidating personality where members of the media are damn near, I'm not going to say scared, right? But you're thinking and phrasing your question, what you're going to ask him in a public setting, very, very well, because he will annihilate you. And when I say annihilate, not in a demeaning factor, but I mean, he just doesn't care. All he wants to do is win. That's it. And if you ask a dumb question, he's going to call you out on it. If you ask an intelligent question, he's going to give you a remarkable answer. But that dude, man, I'm telling you, I don't remember a coach in 2 years that has gone from people looking like they're Horseshack, going back to the Welcome Back Carter days, raising their hand, going, "I have a question for you," and all of a sudden now, like, he's looking for questions. Since I'd say Jim Tressel in year two after he won the Natty, from when he got hired to after winning the national championship, he was a very intimidating personality. Nick Saban, obviously a very intimidating personality. Man, Kurt Cignetti has become that guy in college football. He is the most intimidating interview right now going if you don't know him and if you don't ask the right question. That's my number one. Number two, Oregon's damn good. Ohio State is damn good. Indiana is damn good. And there's two sleepers that are brand logo teams, Amber, that I don't know how you say they're sleepers when it comes to a potential college football playoff run, but it's USC and Michigan. So you tell me, how do you say they're sleepers when it's USC and Michigan?
0: Right. I definitely have a hard time with Michigan as part of that conversation because they just won the national championship so recently. I understand very different regime than that one. Nevertheless, you're still talking about that sort of pedigree when you're talking about that program. Obviously, it's been a lot longer for USC, but both of those brands I feel like are too big to categorize them as sleepers, but I understand what you're doing there. Here is Kurt Cignetti. On the Big Ten, because of those top three you just mentioned and some of those other names you threw in there, being the best conference in college football.
2: The Big Ten is the best league in football, and a lot of really good football teams. It's hard to win on the road. Very physical football teams, very well coached. It definitely prepares you for the playoffs. There's no doubt about it. The numbers speak for themselves. I mean, we don't run a hype machine up here in the Midwest. We believe everything's earned, not given. And when we fall short, we say we fell short. We don't cry a river, whine, and complain.
1: I said, come on. That was a direct shot at the SEC, right?
0: See, I think that was a shot at Notre Dame. Because
1: really?
0: We were talking about this when we played that sound last night. Who in the SEC fell short and was whining and complaining? I feel like that was Notre Dame last season. That was, and I don't even know if they were whining and complaining that much, but they were the ones that just barely fell short when it came to the head-to-head against Miami with the postseason.
1: They did take their ball and go home. They refused to play in a bowl game, to your point. But I that's a great observation because I hadn't thought about Notre Dame. I was going back to what the SEC was and all the noise coming out of the SEC at SEC Media Days last week, where it was, we're a deeper conference, you know. I mean, they may have, you know, three, you know, consecutive titles, but we're so much deeper. Well, hold on a minute. You used to tout that you were winning titles, right? Now now that you haven't won in 3 years, and you're now going to tout that, oh, you're deeper, but maybe not the best. That whole thing.
0: They are deeper.
1: that was a long standing conversation. And I think Sig, that's where he was going. Even having been on Nick Saban's staff and he's been in the SEC, man, I took it as a shot at the Southeastern Conference. And by the way, to your point, I hadn't thought about it. Go ahead and throw Notre Dame in there also. Yeah, you can throw them in, right? And Sig was basically saying, hey, if we don't win, we ain't whining and complaining. We're just going to try and get better. And I love everything about that guy, man. He is a full-on just godfather gangster. Love him.
0: I mean, it does come down to how you want to judge these conferences, right? I mean, if you're talking who has more talent and who has better teams overall in terms of the numbers, I would say it's the SEC. If you're talking about who has the best teams, it's obviously then got to be the Big Ten. They've won the national title here for years
1: the best
0: now,
1: is,
0: plural in
1: yeah,
0: a row.
1: The best to me is who's got the crown, who's wearing it.
0: Well, and if that's the only barometer,
1: that's it. Done.
0: Then it's not a conversation. Then obviously it's the Big Ten. I don't think that's the barometer, but I'm also very much an SEC girl. So I'm going to certainly argue that for me, it's talent and how many teams are actually good in the conference. But it depends what you want to measure it by. I mean, it's no different than an athlete conversation that we have. You know, is it better for LeBron to have been to 13 finals or whatever it is, and MJ went to 6, but. He was 6-for-6. You know, the dumb conversations that we have when it comes to the greatest as well.
1: This is not a dumb conversation, though. You put ketchup on a hot dog. I could not believe what I heard in our pre-show meeting. I witnessed a prominent media member put ketchup on a Chicago hot dog at Big Ten Media Days.
0: Well, real quick, what is the difference between a hot dog and a Chicago hot dog?
1: Well, a Chicago hot dog, it's got the brat. It's
0: is
1: more
0: it a brat? Because that's different to a hot dog.
1: It's a big hot dog. It's brat-ish, but you have the sauerkraut, right? I mean, you got the mustard, and it's a perfect bun. But it's a bigger dog. It's all dressed up. I would never, ever, ever put ketchup on a dog, especially a Chicago dog. You, on the other hand, said, yeah, no, I'm good with it.
0: Ketchup on a hot dog, like if it was just a hot dog, I'm not offended by ketchup on a hot dog. Now, when you're telling me there's sauerkraut and mustard, I'm not putting ketchup on sauerkraut. That's where I'm drawing the line there. So if there's sauerkraut and mustard, and particularly if it's a brat, then I'm not using ketchup. I don't need ketchup. All I need is the mustard and the sauerkraut.
1: But you're putting ketchup.
0: If we're talking just a regular hot dog.
1: You're putting ketchup on a hot dog?
0: I'm not offended by ketchup on it.
1: Do you put ketchup on a hot dog?
0: I don't know. I don't eat hot dogs. When was the last time I had a hot dog? I'd probably give it a go. I put ketchup on hamburgers.
1: What? Yeah, that's fine.
0: Why
1: ketchup on a dog? Hell no.
0: What's the difference? All right. 888-SAY-ESPN if you want to chime into the conversation. Coming up next here on Amber and Ian. Who are the underrated quarterbacks who could have a Sam
1: Darnold? Would you put ketchup on a hot dog?
0: Type of resurgence. We'll talk about it right here on ESPN Radio.
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0: were going to talk quarterbacks here in this segment, but somehow we tripped and fell into a conversation about hot dogs and condiments. 888-SAY-ESPN if you'd like to chime in to the conversation here. You can also find him at Ian Fitz ESPN. You can find me at Amber W Sports. So let's head out to the phone lines. Kilroy.
1: Well, hold on. Background for people just tuning in. You said you put ketchup on a hot dog. I witnessed a media member in Chicago putting ketchup on a hot dog. And I'm like, no.
0: But a Chicago dog, which again, sounds different. Now, I've been to Chicago. I did not fire up a hot dog while I was in Chicago.
1: Look, it's like
0: I did
1: relish.
0: Have Chicago pizza.
1: It's got a lot of relish or kraut. Whatever. Yeah, I mean, I'm putting hot mustard on it. That's it. Done. End of conversation. That's the only condiment. That's all I'm putting on in any hot dog, much less a Chicago dog.
0: Like a regular hot dog at a ballpark, I have no problem putting ketchup in addition to mustard.
1: Hell no.
0: Or one or the other on that hot dog.
1: No.
0: Nothing wrong with that.
1: No.
0: 888-SAY-ESPN.
1: Hell no.
0: Kilroy is calling us from Alabama. Hey, Kilroy, what say you?
2: Amber's totally right about this. Now, I'll give a caveat. There's different types of hot dogs. Are we talking about an actual brat wiener on there? Probably not the ketchup. But you're just run-of-the-mill ballpark hot dog. Fire up one at one of your little gas station spots on the way to work. You put ketchup on it. Mustard is the part that's optional. And sauerkraut, we fought two world wars not to have that stuff on our hot dogs. I said what I said.
0: Thanks,
1: well, it may
0: Kilroy.
1: Not be kraut. It may be like a relish, whatever, right? I mean, look.
0: So I like sauerkraut on a brat, but to Kilroy's point, there's a big darn difference between a bratwurst and a regular
1: hot
0: dog.
1: Look, I completely get that. But my point is, I wouldn't even put, there's no way ketchup is coming near a hot dog at a ballpark. If I'm at a Major League Baseball

0: football game? Hell no.
1: That's
0: no,
1: lunacy.
0: Zero chance there's ketchup going near my hot dog.
1: That's most people's go-to.
0: No
1: hot dogs.
0: Mustard.
1: Complaints to ESPN. Chuck is calling us from North Carolina. Hey, Chuck, go ahead.
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0: yeah. tomatoes, sauerkraut, dill pickle, celery salt. There's a combination on a celery seed bun with a beef frankfurter. So there's a difference. And then a bratwurst, which I lived in Michigan, and I had a mom from Michigan, I mean from Wisconsin. It's a brat with just mustard and sauerkraut. That's it. You don't put anything else. You don't put cheese. You don't do any of that. You just have a bratwurst with mustard and sauerkraut. That's it.
1: Thanks for the call, Chuck. Chuck seems like a bit of a hot dog bratwurst connoisseur.
2: Damn.
1: This Chuck. He covered all bases there. I will say,
2: how's California feel, Chuck?
1: Well, he mentioned a whole lot of stuff on a whole lot of hot dogs.
3: By the way,
1: at some point, it's way too much. I've never even heard of slaw on
3: a hot
1: dog.
3: I looked up the official like Chicago style recipe. He got it 100% correct.
1: Really?
3: Like, he nailed everything. Also, by the way, as I mentioned in the break, it does specifically say ketchup strictly forbidden.
2: But there you go.
1: Because we're talking about a Chicago hot dog that apparently has everything else in the world on it except for ketchup. That's what I'm learning today.
2: I would not put ketchup on any hot dog.
1: All right, well, let's continue.
2: If I'm making it in my house, if it's coming off my grill, or if I'm at the yard, nope. Ketchup does not belong on a hot dog.
1: That's such a weird take. Let's continue to hear from the people. Andre is calling us from Chicago. Hey, Andre, what's up?
4: Hi. So, I will tell you this. Ian is absolutely right. There's absolutely no ketchup on a dog. But sauerkraut, rock style, he's all wrong. The hot dog on a poppy seed bun, it is mustard, not just relish, it's a Kelly Green relish, onions,
2: he's right.
4: Tomatoes,
2: yeah.
4: dill pickle, sports peppers, and celery salt. That is a Chicago style dog, not a Chicago dog. We don't call it Chicago dog.
1: All right.
4: I'm just telling you, thanks for the call.
1: Thanks, Andre. I mean, he's calling us from Chicago. I feel like that's why he was so specific about even the type of relish. I don't know what any of that stuff is he just talked about.
2: Look, it looked like kraut, whatever, right? Yeah. I mean, I didn't have one, but I looked at this particular media member in front of me. I'm not going to out them. Well, maybe I will later. But anyway, and when ketchup went on that thing, I'm like, what are you doing? Why?
1: Ketchup does not belong on top of the other 10 condiments that sound like it's on top.
2: Yeah, it's a spicy mustard. It's a relish, right? You know, yeah. But again, I don't care where. It's not even just a Chicago dog. I'm not putting ketchup ever. I think you should damn near be arrested and thrown in jail if you're putting ketchup on a hot dog.
1: That's such a common thing to put ketchup on.
2: No, it's not.
1: Tom is calling us from Pennsylvania. Hey, Tom, what's up? Go ahead.
5: Hey, I just want to say the hot dog is one of the best mediums for anything you want on it. But the classic hot dog is a line of ketchup down one side, a line of mustard down the other side, sprinkled with chopped onions, and that is the classic 4th of July hot dog.
2: Tom, you are now incarcerated. Go to jail, right? I mean, it's like you're playing, you know, Monopoly. You don't get $200 for pass and go. Nope, you're fined $200.
1: Right. That is the classic. Tom's right. I mean, that's do you just not like ketchup?
2: I love ketchup. On fries, on a burger, on a grilled chicken sandwich. Yeah. But on a hot dog, hell no.
1: Oh,
2: and especially in Chicago, nope.
1: Mike is calling us from Michigan. Hey, Mike, you're up.
6: Hey, how you guys doing?
1: We're great, thanks.
6: Good, all right. So, first of all, qualify myself. I'm on the Hot Dog Wall of Fame in Rockford, Michigan, 16 years old, 12 chili dogs.
1: Okay.
6: And worked at a Chicago restaurant. So it sounds like somebody already clarified while I was calling in what's actually on a Chicago dog. Very specific. Ketchup shouldn't even belong close to the conversation. in Michigan, we do conies. Once again, ketchup, not even close to the conversation. A coney, simple coney sauce, onions, mustard, that's it. A brat, totally different deal. Onions, mustard, that's it.
2: Yep.
6: There's one instance where ketchup belongs on a hot dog. That is showing up at a random barbecue when they have Dollar General hot dogs, and you got to do whatever you can
2: to get it down.
6: Make that a hot dog.
2: And to get it down your gullet. I get it. That's good.

0: That's good.
1: Well, maybe that's why the other caller said Mike, your run-of-the-mill ballpark. And I thought he meant you're at a ballpark, but maybe he was referencing a specific type of brand there, so of hot dog. When you're just at the barbecue and they're just buying the store-bought, you know, hot dogs.
0: I swear to you, Mike could be my brother. I mean, we are in step. Bam. Done. Right there. Yeah. I'm with you, Mike.
1: Yeah. Well, Jake sent us, our associate producer, he sent us a picture of the Chicago hot dog. And I mean, there's too much on it, man. Like this sliced tomatoes and there's whole pickles in this picture plus the relish.
0: Heaven.
1: There's chopped onion. I mean, there's too much going on on this hot dog.
0: Come on with it.
1: Who needs all that? A chili dog also? Who needs all that? That's just slop on bread is what that is. Coming up next here on Amber and Ian, a lot of changes at Penn State going into 2026. We're going to hear from their new quarterback next right here.
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1: I'm Ed Mankin. We start with another busy Friday of baseball. One game earlier today, the Yankees shut out the Cubs at Wrigley Field by a count of 2-0. Those two teams play again tomorrow night. We'll have that game for you here on ESPN Radio. The Phillies and Orioles are tied at 2, but Baltimore has already suffered a loss today. First baseman Ryan Mountcastle suffered a torn oblique during his recovery from a fracture in his left foot. The team says he may miss the remainder of the season. The Reds now lead the Pirates 5-3 in the fourth, and the Guardians have jumped out to a 1-0 lead on the Diamondbacks. Also in the second, the White Sox lead the Rays 2-0. Earlier, the Mets sent left-handed reliever A.J. Minter to the Twins in exchange for a pair of minor leaguers. Meanwhile, ESPN's Jeff Passan talked about who else may be traded away for the Mets before Monday's deadline.
2: There's a lot, and they're all pitchers. And today, Freddy Peralta was scratched from his start because there's a belief that sometime within the next 24 to 48 hours, he is going to move. It's not just Peralta, though. It's Clay Holmes, who has an even bigger market than Freddy Peralta. And it's Luke Weaver, who the Mets don't have to trade necessarily.
1: Peralta was scratched for the Mets game against the Marlins. That game is scoreless in the second inning. Shohei Ohtani is expected to return to the lineup for the Dodgers tonight. He sat out last night's game as he continues to deal with a knee injury. LA looking for win number 70 on the season as the Dodgers open up a series with the Red Sox. NFL training camp news. Packers tight end Tucker Kraft was taken off the team's PUP list. He's recovering from a torn ACL suffered 9 months ago. And Atlanta quarterback Tua Tagovailoa continues to recover from what's being called a tweak in his back.
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0: quarterback position, because there is a lot of talent in college football in the P4 at quarterback. And there is one quarterback, Ian. You're listening to Amber and Ian. We're presented to you by Progressive Insurance. There's one quarterback who maybe isn't being talked about enough. Rocco Becht is now a fifth-year senior, a three-year starter at Iowa State. He followed Matt Campbell to Penn State. He'll benefit from a friendly Big Ten schedule there, and he might have a big year.
1: A lot of people are comparing him to Bo Nix, which is damn, Amber. I mean, that's high praise, right? There's none other quarterback in college football right now that's active that has more wins than Rocco Becht. Same as Bo Nix when he was at Oregon. I mean, he's played a lot of ball. Wicked smart. And his dad, a lot like Bo Nix, his pops, played the game. And Anthony Becht, but Anthony Becht was also a first-round pick. Now, you know, head coach in the UFL. Just a remarkable talent and a great asset to lean on. But I don't think enough people in this quarterback class where, again, Amber, last year on paper, it was supposed to be a monster year, right? And Garrett Nussmeier gets hurt in fall camp at LSU. Lenore Sellers, you know, doesn't have the year that we all expected him to. Nor did Cade Klubnik. You know, going down the list of guys that, you know, on paper, we all thought, hey, first-round picks. Well, things happen. This is a dude where, is he a first-round pick right now? No. But could he be just a steal in the NFL? Absolutely, man, because he's got something about him, Amber, that is just different. And that's Rocco Becht.
0: Well, and he'll be on the stage to play himself into a first-round pick if that ends up being possible this season. He had a 24-12 record with the Cyclones, 64 touchdowns, 27 interceptions, and now he's at Penn State with his coach. You had the opportunity, Ian, to sit down with Rocco Becht. You just got back from Chicago. You were at Big Ten Media Day, so Rocco Becht was there with his new squad. Here's your conversation with the quarterback.
2: All right, Rocco, I've known your pops a long time. Sent him a text this morning. So give me something good on your son. He goes, tell him, and I want, he goes, quote this, he still can't beat me at anything outside of golf. Badminton, bowling, baseball, basketball. He said, that kid thinks he can, but unless it's golf, he's got nothing. Go ahead, your reaction.
3: First of all, it's not true. That might have been true back in the day when I was younger. But again, you know, he's a coach now. He's not an athlete like he used to be.
2: My brother coaches for the Seahawks. He's not an athlete anymore.
3: My dad, and personally. My dad personally. Not an athlete anymore. So he's kind of just saying all this stuff, I think, to fluff things up. But I don't think he could beat me in a good amount of things right now.
2: What was it like having a guy who was a first-round pick, Pro Bowl tight end, all that good stuff, having that resource growing up and playing the game that you love, that he loves?
3: Yeah, it was definitely, I'm definitely grateful for it, to have him in my corner, especially, you know, when I go through my lows and my highs, him just being there, knowing what the right things to say, knowing when to say it, is something that's huge. And he's super big, in helping me with my self-motivation, self-talk, self-confidence. And so I think just having that guy there every single week, with me in the stands, away games, home games, is something super special and something that helps bring me confidence each and every single week.
2: Penn State quarterback Rocco Becht joining us here on ESPN Radio, which sounds odd to say Penn State quarterback.
3: I know.
2: You are the winningest quarterback that's active right now in college football. All that came from Iowa State. You come with Matty Campbell, who, full disclaimer, we love that dude to death, to where my mom was a student, class of 62 at Happy Valley. Wow. Yeah, man. Luckily, the grilled stickies are gone because they put it on you. What is it about that moniker right now that you are, one, being compared to Bo Nix, and two, you know, just all the ball that you played? You know, what's that mean to you to be the winningest quarterback right now playing college ball?
3: Yeah, you know, I think it just shows the experience that I've been able to gain over the past 4 years. I've played in, blowout games. I've gotten blown out before. I've played in close games. So I've played in it all. And I think at the end of the day, it just kind of all just comes back full circle to this season when I'm back healthy, back to 100%, being able to play my last season with my coach and a bunch of players that, you know, that I love back from Iowa State. And so it's all coming full circle now. And I'm just excited to go out there and win more games, add to that list, and, you know, make the Penn State fans proud.
2: How do you feel about that Bo Nix comparison?
3: You know, honestly, nothing. Like, I feel like I'm still young. And I feel like Bo Nix is, you know, he's one of the top quarterbacks in the NFL right now. And he was one of the best quarterbacks in college football. And so he's at a high level. I think I'm still trying to get there.
2: Go to your head coach, Matt Campbell. What's something about him that not a lot of people know about that you love to tell him?
3: He's super goofy. Just like when you have a good relationship with him, a long time relationship, he's a normal guy. He's a goofy guy. He does have that goofy side to him. And so he's not all serious as what you see like on the podium here, on interviews, in behind the scenes, in his office, on the field. He's got a goofy side.
2: Like dad joke goofy or like funny goofy?
3: Like probably both. Dad joke goofy and funny goofy.
2: Is there one moment right now that comes to mind like, come on, coach, that was really it. That was a dad joke or just a lighthearted moment that comes to mind?
3: Yeah, I think whenever he's messing around on the field with us guys, bringing up his old stats from college.
2: No, he doesn't.
3: Yeah, he does. Bringing up how he got a pick out on the defensive line, how he has the most sacks in the room. And so all that stuff is all funny games. So we love the, bitter back and forth between, him, me, and, the whole team.
2: Penn State, that stadium, it's different, especially for a whiteout. Have you even thought about that moment where you're running out of that particular tunnel for that storied franchise? It's almost like a franchise, right? Yeah. That first moment you're coming out.
3: I've definitely thought about it. I feel like everybody I talk to just brings up something about the whiteout game and how special it is, how electric it is, the fans, the atmosphere, the environment, just all how unique it is. And so I'm definitely going to get goosebumps and some butterflies when I walk out of the tunnel, but I'm excited for it, especially the first game. I know it's not the whiteout, but I feel like it's still going to be sold out. Walking out of the tunnel for my first, game in Beaver Stadium is going to be pretty unique.
2: You've got to know your new teammates a little bit now. Fall camp's coming up.
3: Yeah.
2: What is something about this particular version of Penn State football that fans across the country should know about?
3: Yeah, I think guys are bought in. Guys have a different mindset now. I think, we're going to go into each and every single week with the mindset that we're playing the best team in the country. And I think that's where that's hurt us in the past, where we go up against a good team. But we have a different mindset. We go up against a lower end team. We have a different mindset. So the mindset was different. And so I think now just having that consistent mindset going week in and week out is something that's going to help us succeed.
1: He's a baller, Amber. He has the right mental makeup. Body language to me when you're doing interviews in person, as you know, goes a long way. And when he bowed up on that last question, like, get ready. So Penn State's one of those teams where, you look at the Big Ten, it's Ohio State, it's Oregon, it's Indiana. I think dark horses are USC and Michigan. Another one, possibly Penn State. And it sounds odd to say, hey, a dark horse is USC, it's Michigan, it's Penn State, right? But when you look at the landscape of college football, I think there's true legit contenders in the Big Ten, but Penn State is one where with Matt Campbell and that guy playing quarterback, watch out.
0: Yeah.
1: They might sneak up, especially with the schedule, right? USC's
0: That's
1: home
0: big this year.
1: At Michigan, at Washington. Those are their three big games. They avoid Ohio State.
0: Yeah, no Ohio State, Oregon. No Oregon.
1: Yep.
4: Yeah.
0: You're absolutely right. I mean, listen, it's a lot to ask of Matt Campbell coming out of the gate, but he was able to surprise consistently there at Ohio State. Rocco Becht obviously is very familiar with him and the system, and the OC comes over as well with them. So yeah, I could see them ending up being in a far better position than people expect, especially with that schedule helping them out.
1: Did you think that Matt Campbell, though, would be also a dad joke guy? I did not see that at all. And Rocco, off air, was like, yeah, man, he can get kind of cheesy, with the dad jokes. So I didn't see that because Matt Campbell, to me, is man, so intense. I did not see the lighter side of him at all.
0: Right. Coming up next here on Amber and Ian, who are the NFL teams that you should not be sleeping on? We'll talk about it right here on ESPN Radio.
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0: 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They had an interesting conversation today, Ian, on Get Up. They were talking about teams that people are sleeping on, right, in the NFL. And one of the teams that came up was the Jacksonville Jaguars, which they're not being talked about very much. There's this sound from Leon Combe from camp yesterday where he seems upset that they're not being talked about. He makes a reference, if I can pull up my phone right now and I'll find, 100 headlines about Caleb Williams and the Bears and nobody's talking about us. And he's not wrong. I do feel like that's exactly what is in fact happening. I did hear Jason McCourty make the point that, or no, it wasn't McCourty. I think it was Rodgers who made the point that But be careful what you wish for if you're Liam Cohen, because you don't know.
1: Talking about Jordan Rodgers?
0: I'm Jordan Rodgers. Yeah. You don't know if you even want that attention. You know, it can be good. It can be bad once we get into a season. And right now they're flying under the radar, coming off of a very good season last year, particularly the second half of that season, Ian. And they should be poised to maybe surprise some people.
1: They're talented and they're good. I mean, I agree with you know, Jordan Rodgers, a coach, just, you know, stay quiet, right? And just go out there and show them what you got, because they are damn good. To the point where, you know, Travis Hunter's put on weight and he's going to be on one side of the ball and they'll sprinkle him in, you know, on offense, but he's going to be primarily now a cover corner. T-Law, it took a big step last year, you know, at quarterback. And defensively, man, they've got some guys that just will stalk your ass, starting with Devin Lloyd. So I think they are a very underrated team, but I'm with Jordan Rodgers, man. Just fly under the radar and just knock the envelope and snot out of people when they don't see you coming. That's my attitude. But, you know, Liam Cohen's not afraid to talk, Amber. And so there you go. He has let it be known. He's seen they're flying on the radar and wants to, you know, talk a little bit and get him above the radar.
0: Well, he's used to being doubted.
1: Yeah. Well, by the way, my hand's up. I'm like, that's the guy you're hiring. And holy hell, did it last year, year one? My gosh. I mean, they were stunned. I was absolutely stunned. And I was a football fool to doubt Liam Cohen.
0: Yeah. Well, most people doubted it. And it's not even necessarily if you doubted, it's not even necessarily if you doubted Liam Cohen. It's that it would be reasonable when the house was cleaned, including the GM, to think that maybe it'd take a little bit for them to turn things around and really take a big step forward. And it didn't take a little bit at all. And then they go on to win their last 8 games of the season. Like you said, Trevor Lawrence ends up having the best season of his 5-year NFL career by far last season. And if they can build off of what they did last season, you are talking about a team that can truly be in the mix very much out of that conference. Here's Jason McCourty, the ESPN NFL analyst on the Rich Eisen show, when he was asked who is the AFC team that people are sleeping on.
17: I'll say the Jacksonville Jaguars, and Liam Cohen just kind of made that announcement in an interview. He's talking during training camp and said it's been easy to motivate his guys because you just turn to any channel or you pull up any website. No one is talking about a team that won 13 games a season ago with a brand new head coach that won their division, that played extremely well for Trevor Lawrence in his first year in a brand new system. So to me, Jacksonville is a team that can make some noise in the AFC.
1: Yeah, look, everything he just said, I could not agree with more. And I was dead wrong on Liam Cohen. Now you got to back it up again this year, right? And survive in advance in the playoffs. But if I'm Liam, if I'm the Jags, and just fly under the radar and show people what you got. What did the Seahawks do last year, Amber? Was anybody talking about Seattle? A 10-win team from the previous year, and not a lot of people had, you know, were saying, hey, watch out for the Seahawks.
0: Right.
1: They flew under the radar, and, you know, they just kept winning games and stacking wins, and the next thing you know, here they are in the NFC Championship game against, oh my gosh, the Rams and Matthew Stafford in the league MVP, right? And a team that's won a Super Bowl and nobody really gave them a shot. Who ends up hoisting the big tamale? A team that flew under the radar. Jacksonville, just, hey man, honey hush, fly under the radar.
0: Yeah, I mean, it's a very winnable division again for them.
1: Yep.
0: I don't have the DraftKings it pulled up in front of me. I don't know if they're the favorite in that division, but I'm
1: going to guess I'm going to guess their win totals around 9.5, 10. And if it's 9.5, I'd take the over.
0: Yeah.
1: I'm guessing. I haven't looked at NFL win totals yet.
0: Yeah. But listen, I think the Jags are going to be good. I don't think that if I'm, we don't talk about them because they're Jacksonville. That's not necessarily fair to them, but they can make us talk about them. And to make us talk about them, you got to do it again. It can't just be last year. You got to do it again. Now take a step forward. Now win in the postseason. That's your step forward. When you do that, we can't not talk about you. If you're able to look like you did last year, again, a second year in a row, now we know it's for real. It's not that there's no questions there on that team. I mean, Travis Etienne's not there anymore. You know, they're going to go running back by committee. I mean, there are some questions on this Jags team, but really it's just building off of what they already built from last season. The other question that remains is, are there quarterbacks that can build off of what they've built, but maybe take a huge leap forward? Like we just saw Trevor Lawrence take that leap forward there once Liam Cohen entered the picture. Who is the quarterback that can take the leap forward? We saw the guy who won the Super Bowl take a massive leap forward in a career that for a long time people had written him off. Who do you think could have the Sam Darnold-like resurgence in the NFL?
1: Well, I wouldn't say resurgence, but from right before you said that, the name that came to mind was Caleb Williams, just because
0: don't you feel like people think we're already there with Caleb?
1: Man, I don't know.
0: I don't know if I do, but I feel like people are already, because of what he did look like with Ben Johnson, I feel like people are already all in.
1: Year two in that system with that coach, watch out. I think Caleb Williams is going to be not just a all-pro, not Pro Bowl, there's a difference, folks, but an all-pro quarterback. But I think he's going to shine. Now, as far as resurgence, he's not even a starter. And he could have been. I know there were two teams trying to trade for him, and San Francisco wouldn't move off of him. That's Mac Jones. Mac Jones, to me, is the next Sam Darnold. He is the next Baker Mayfield.
0: You have been saying that for a while.
1: Bill Belichick ruined him by having Matt Patricia, a defensive coordinator, be an offensive coordinator. And he set back Mac Jones from being, you know, a quarterback as a rookie who helped them get to the playoffs to not even looking anything like the quarterback that we saw at Bama or his rookie year. When last year, what do you go, 4-2 with a banged up knee, beat to hell, and still found a way to keep San Francisco and their playoff hopes alive. To me, that next guy is Mac Jones, and he's not even a starter this year. Next season, he will be somewhere else, and watch out. He will have them in the playoffs.
0: The problem is, does Mac Jones even get an opportunity at all? Because if Brock Purdy's healthy, now that's a big if. Because that San Francisco 49ers team, in terms of health, seems to be a little bit cursed. But if Brock Purdy's healthy, then obviously Mac Jones isn't getting many opportunities. To your point, though, he could be quietly sitting back there, continuing to learn there in that Shanahan system. And then he takes that somewhere else, and he ends up one day being Sam Darnold. I think that the quarterbacks that could do it maybe more publicly and immediately would be somebody like Tua. Because I think that we're probably going to see him this season, even though right now everybody in Atlanta is injured and they just had to bring in another quarterback.
1: Including Tua.
0: It seems like Michael Penix is not going to be ready, frankly, for the start of the season. I mean, that's the impression I'm getting. So it feels like Tua is going to maybe even win that job out of default, at least initially. So I think he'll get that opportunity. You're talking about a very accurate quarterback who's going to have weapons around him, help in the backfield there in Atlanta, a good coach in Atlanta. It's possible that he looks like a different quarterback than we saw the last 2 years that he was in Miami. Maybe Kyler Murray. I think Kyler Murray could be. Now, Kyler, we saw some good
1: times. He's got to win that job.
0: Statistically, we saw. Yeah, well, I feel like he did. I feel like he did the second they brought him in. I feel like they were giving up on JJ the second they brought him in. I know Kevin O'Connell's still saying it's a real quarterback race, but I feel like Kevin O'Connell sort of proved himself as a quarterback whisperer. Speaking of Sam Darnold, maybe he can have the Kyler Murray effect there as well. So.
1: Is he?
0: It'll be an interesting season.
1: Could have kept Sam Darnold.
0: Could have. Didn't want to pay
1: him. They didn't.
0: They didn't. They didn't want to.
1: He's hosting the Big Tamale right there in Seattle. Yeah. There you go.
0: All right. Coming up next here on Amber and Ian, who are the top five Super Bowl contenders? We continue with our ESPN Radio Rank'em Series NFL style right here on ESPN Radio. 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